0: and over 4 feet tall. We needed such a big capsule to tell the story not only of the United States Congress, but also of the American people.
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2: It's 8:02 on Wednesday, June 24th. 80 degrees, really nice tonight. Lows in the 50s tomorrow, heating up with highs around 90. Good evening, I'm Nick Iannelli. Continuing coverage now of Maryland's primary election here on WTOP. One of the most closely watched races in the D.C. area was the primary for Montgomery County Executive. The race has not been called yet, but County Councilmember Will Jawando is on top, in the lead above his colleagues on the council, Andrew Friedson and Evan Glass. We talked more with Chaley Jacoby, politics reporter for Bethesda Today.
3: It does look like Will Jawando is pulling ahead, but he has not officially declared victory yet. And Andrew Friedson also has not officially bowed out of the race. Andrew Friedson, during his own election night watch party last night in downtown Silver Spring, he noted that he is pulling ahead in mail-in ballots specifically. And those are the votes that are still outstanding, that are still left to count. And there's reason to believe that the mail-in ballots might work in Andrew Friedson's favor.
2: As we continue watching those results and we see what happens, Will Jawando having widened his lead, what do you think he did to set himself apart from the others?
3: Something that Will Jawando's supporters highlighted and something that he also himself highlighted during his election night watch party last night was just the diversity of the coalition that he was able to build. He had a lot of support from folks in the MCPS community, the Educators Union, the SEIU local union that represents support staff in the public schools. He also earned endorsements from the immigrant group CASA, Jews United for Justice Campaign Fund, and others. So that was something that he brought up, that his supporters were really reflective of the diversity of Montgomery County. He also was able to set himself apart from the pack on issues that have to do with housing. That was a huge point of contention in the race, particularly between him and Andrew Friedson. Andrew Friedson has an outlook on housing and growth that is more pro-growth, emphasizes more construction of new housing as a way to address the housing affordability issue that's so pervasive here in Montgomery County. Whereas Will Jawando presented a vision of a county where renters are protected, where they have rights, and where their rent amount does not give them too much grief, doesn't change too much year over year, and where people can live in rental housing that is safe and they can live with dignity. So I think those were some key issues in the race.
4: So Montgomery County Executive Mark Elrich is term limited in that position, although it looks like he's going to remain on the county council. How do you think a leadership position from Will Jawando would be different specifically from what Mark Elrich has brought to voters?
3: They have some pretty similar ideas when it comes to taxation. I think they both agree broadly that the county ought to have more authority to tax folks who have higher incomes, folks who have homes that are valued at a higher number, and also commercial properties. They are in alignment on the idea that you should be able to tax commercial properties at a different rate than residential properties. There are some differences. Specifically, Councilmember Will Jawando has said that he feels somewhat differently about the role that zoning can play in promoting more housing. He and Mark Elrich both have opposed certain plans to do infill development in existing neighborhoods and to upzone strips of land along transit corridors. Oftentimes, Mark Elrich will go with what the neighborhood is saying, which tends to be that they don't want the character of where they live to change. Whereas Will Jawando, he's okay with the zoning changes to address the housing shortage, but he says that you have to go about it in a smart way. He says that it can't be something that only developers benefit from. He wants residents who live in those places to also be able to benefit from those things.
2: That's Chaley Jacoby, politics reporter for Bethesda Today. As we said, Mark Elrich might be leaving the county executive position, but he's not leaving county government. WTOP's Kate Ryan has more on that.
5: One of the truly unique things about this Maryland primary election is the fact that current County Executive Mark Elrich has run and appears to be a winner in the Democratic nomination for one of four at-large county council seats. Elrich has had a long political career already, starting when he was a Tacoma Park City Council member from 1987 to 2006. He then served three terms on the Montgomery County Council. From there, he ran and won two terms as county executive and now again appears to be headed back to the county council. It'll no doubt lead to some interesting dynamics for the future council. It's interesting to note, though, that in D.C. there have been mayors, plural, that after their terms as mayor in executive offices came back to serve on the D.C. council. And that includes former Mayor Marion Barry, four-term mayor, who then ran for and won a seat on the D.C. council. And then Vincent Gray, who, like Barry, served on the council, then ran and won as mayor, and then went back to another term on the D.C. council. So there are cases of politicians shifting from an executive office to the legislative branch, but this appears to be a first for Montgomery County.
2: That's WTOP's Kate Ryan.
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4: 808 traffic and weather. Rich Hunter's in the traffic center.
8: All right, two crashes on Branch Avenue in Prince George's County. First one just south of the Beltway before you get down to Allentown Road. At last check, that was blocking the left side. You were squeezing by to right past that crash. A second more serious crash happened southbound as you head south of Surratt's Road, but well before you get to Birchill Road. Last report from a listener, all lanes are currently stopped southbound on Branch Avenue. Northbound, there may be a lane block there as well. Difficult to tell. We don't have any camera coverage down there. So be prepared for delays on both sides of Branch Avenue between the Beltway and Brandywine. Now, in the inner loop of the Beltway, a lingering delay from the Dulles Toll Road headed to the Legion Bridge. But as of late, no incidents in your way. You've also got a slowdown on the inner loop, leaving the 270 spur headed past Old Georgetown Road toward Rockville Pike. Remnants of the crash there on the shoulder. Now, if you're traveling on the outer loop, it's still slow from before Van Dorn Street headed toward the Woodrow Wilson Bridge. It's getting better slowly, but it'll be a while before we have it completely cleared out. And again, because of the Great American State Fair setup, 14th Street is closed between Independence Avenue and Constitution Avenue as a result of the process of putting stuff together. Selling a car, watch out for fake payments, unsafe meetups, endless hanging, or you could just sell to Fitzgerald, know exactly who you're dealing with. Go to FitzBuysCars.com today. I'm Rich Hunter, your next update in about 10 minutes.
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9: Well, today we've had temperatures in the lower and mid-80s. Next week, we'll be moving through a heat wave with temperatures that will be close to 100 degrees. So enjoy what's happening now. We've got great feeling weather, low humidity, mainly clear skies this evening. Temperatures 66 to 75 degrees. Overnight, we're down to 55 to 64 degrees and a high temperature Thursday. 85 to 90 degrees with partly sunny skies. I'm 7 News Chief Meteorologist Veronica Johnson in the First Alert Weather Center.
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10: A winning Wednesday for the blue chips. The Dow Jones Industrial Average rose 182 points, but the tech sell-off continued, and that hurt the other two stock averages. The S&P 500 lost 7. The NASDAQ was down 110 points. There's a leadership change at Washington Gas. Jason Weekly is taking over as president and chief operating officer. He succeeds Blue Jenkins starting next week. Jenkins leaves after almost 7 years running the district-based utility. And Fish Taco is opening another location in the DMV. The family-owned chain is launching a restaurant in Gaithersburg next month. It's going to join two locations in Virginia and three in Maryland. John Wardock, WTOP News.
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12: ABC News, I'm Chuck Sievertson. Tension and shouting at a Capitol Hill lunch with President Trump and Republican lawmakers. Many disappointed in an election year that the president canceled the signing of a bipartisan affordable housing bill. He insists Congress first pass his Save America Act, an election-related measure. After the lunch, the president said it was a great meeting. But Louisiana Senator Bill Cassidy indicates that what sources tell ABC News is correct, that the president was frustrated over yesterday's War Powers Resolution vote, saying he and the president raised their voices. Cassidy saying he asked Trump about the Iran war.
7: You have not told the American people what's going on. It was supposed to last 4 weeks. It's lasted 4 months. Our original objectives have not been achieved. And I want to know what's going on.
12: The federal judge today permanently barred Trump's executive order implementing a proof of citizenship requirement to vote. This is ABC News.
13: Test your newsmaker knowledge this Saturday and Sunday morning in the 8 o'clock hour with the Mystery Newsmaker Contest. We'll play the voice of someone you've heard in the news this week on WTOP. Guess the newsmaker for your chance to win a pair of tickets to James Taylor at Wolf Trap on September 2nd. A favorite with Wolf Trap audiences, Taylor marks his fifth appearance with more of his heartfelt classics. That's the Mystery Newsmaker this weekend only from Washington's top news, WTOP.
14: 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Scaled for the enterprise. 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
4: It's 8:14. I'm Nick Iannelli. Thanks so much for being with us. In Maryland, state lawmakers are getting closer to taking up that congressional redistricting issue that we've heard so much about. Governor Wes Moore says he plans to call a special session with Senate Democrats set to meet to talk about next steps.
18: Maryland is closer to being back in the thick of the discussion about congressional redistricting that's been pinging from state to state around the country. The latest is that Maryland Governor Wes Moore said, quote, "We are planning on coming back to have a special session." So that's a pretty clear directive that lawmakers are going to come back at this point this summer.
4: That's Pamela Woods, state politics reporter for The Banner. Governor Wes Moore has been pushing to redraw district lines in a way that could give Democrats control of all 8 of the state's seats in the U.S. House. President Trump says half a dozen people have been taken into custody and several more cited for allegedly vandalizing the new lining at the Lincoln Memorial Reflecting Pool. The pool has had a bunch of problems since new coating was installed, including algae growth and sections peeling away from the bottom. The president has blamed vandalism, though the administration has not released any evidence of that. WTOP's Luke Lukard went there today, telling us that new security is in place.
19: Every 100 or so yards here along the reflecting pool is a portable light tower or security camera tower.
20: Such a crowd coming with so many people around. I think that's a wise choice, you know. We also want to maintain a level of privacy. And
19: it's also fencing that is starting to go up around the outer edges of the reflecting pool area. The Interior Department said fencing is in place for Independence Day celebrations because fireworks will be shot from the area, but that they're going up earlier because of the, quote, increase in vandalism by leftist activists. But for now, pedestrians and visitors can still walk along the pool's edge. As for the water that has been plagued with algae, it's very clear with a good view of the American flag blue liner that was installed last month. At the reflecting pool, Luke Lukert, WTOP News.
4: Democratic Socialist candidates scored big wins in New York's primaries, underscoring their growing influence within the Democratic Party. New York City voters backed 3 congressional candidates supported by Mayor Zoran Mamdani. More on that from CBS News senior White House and political correspondent Ed O'Keefe.
21: Zoran Mamdani still has an incredible sway over New York City voters and New York City congressional districts, but he has not endorsed outside the city, and a bunch of blue Democratic districts, in essence, just became bluer. They reflect, however, something that the Democratic Party is going to have a big conversation about in the coming years, especially as they get ready to nominate someone for president. Democrats certainly aren't nominating socialists everywhere else. Just 40 minutes north, for example, they nominated a woman named Kate Conley, an Army combat veteran, to take on Republican Mike Lawler in one of the most competitive House districts across the country. The issue for her will be Republicans are going to run ads saying, does she associate herself with the socialists in New York City, or does she represent you? And it'll be up to voters to determine whether they think the Democrat in their district is more in line with those in New York City or elsewhere. And what this says more broadly among Democrats and Republicans is voters want change. They are sick of the status quo. Two House incumbents were defeated last night in these primaries. They were supported by House Democratic leadership. We've seen other incumbents in both parties lose primaries this year, and will continue to do so. And it's why you've seen Democrats across the country have these races with less conventional contenders, because they are, in fact, intrigued and looking for someone who doesn't necessarily reflect the politics of right now, but a different kind of politics they want to see in the future. You're not going to see a socialist candidate running per se in congressional races in Virginia or Texas or Arizona with any success. But the idea that Washington needs to be shooken up, those kinds of themes will definitely play in all of these races. And what you're going to see almost immediately is Republicans start running ads featuring these winners in New York City and trying to associate Democratic candidates across the country with them. That's not unlike what Democrats did when the Tea Party was getting popular back in 2010 and tried to take out moderate Republicans with those conservatives.
2: That's CBS News correspondent Ed O'Keefe. It's 8:18, traffic and weather. Rich Hunter's in the traffic center.
8: And dealing with two separate crashes on Branch Avenue south of the Beltway. The first one south of the Beltway, but before you get down to the interchange for Allentown Road, that crash along the left side, traffic was getting by to the right with a response on scene. The second crash sounds more serious in nature. So southbound, as you head south of Saras Road, that's actually your last chance to get off of Branch Avenue. Because beyond that, just before you cross over the Piscataway Creek Bridge, all southbound lanes are closed due to the serious crash with heavy response on scene. Northbound traffic is getting by, but slowly, as a result of some folks taking a look at the activity. So please be extra careful. And again, do not commit to Branch Avenue beyond either Piscataway Road or Woodyard Road. At the very latest, down at Saras Road, you may want to do so earlier just because of the stop traffic. Now, Beltway's starting to clear out finally. Outer loop still slow from Van Dorn Street headed toward the Wilson Bridge, but that's the best it's been in a while. Inner loop still a brief delay getting to the Legion. And again, past the 270 spur and over toward 355, remnants of the crash there on the shoulder. There's also, it sounds like, a medical emergency in a car on the right shoulder just before Old Georgetown Road, so heads up for that as well. Again, a big closure downtown right now as part of the setup for the Great American State Fair. 14th Street closed in both directions between Independence Avenue and Constitution Avenue. And once again, this is only supposed to be in place tonight. It's supposed to reopen at some point tomorrow morning, so just keep that in mind. So not a long-term closure, but again, we're watching it. 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
9: Well, enjoy the weather today and even tomorrow, because next week, starting on Tuesday and going through 4th of July weekend, we're looking at back-to-back days, 95 degrees or hotter. Yeah, a heat wave coming our way. Now, this evening, we're 66 to 75 degrees. Overnight, temperatures will be about 55 to 64 degrees. And tomorrow afternoon, about 85 to 90 degrees with partly sunny skies. We'll have rain and storms for Friday and Saturday. I'm 7 News Chief Meteorologist Veronica Johnson in the First Alert Weather Center.
2: 79 degrees in Washington tonight. Very comfortable. 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Gutter Protection 8885-HELMET.
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2: Election 2026. Outgoing Montgomery County Executive Mark Elrich will likely not be going anywhere, actually, because he's among the at-large Democrats expected to win a county council seat, going from one office to another in the county. Elrich says the next 4 years will be challenging, though, for both the next county executive and members of the county council. WTOP's Cade Ryan.
0: everybody's going to have to deal with the tax issue.
5: Montgomery County Executive Mark Elrich, who is term limited in that position, saw his own proposal for a 6% property tax increase go down in flames before the current council.
0: The county reached a point that with all the damage that was done to the federal government and jobs and the impact it has on our budget, that it is not possible to continue the level of services and the things we do, including schools, without some change in the revenues.
5: Elrich is among a group of candidates leading in the Democratic primary race for one of four at-large seats on the county council. So it's likely he'll be facing that very issue. Elrich backed Will Juwondo for county executive in the Democratic primary. Juwondo broke into the lead in the race ahead of two colleagues, Andrew Friedson and Evan Glass, who, like Juwondo, first won their council seats in 2018. Kate Ryan, WTOP News.
2: Student journalists in Montgomery County are getting ready to testify at a Board of Education meeting tomorrow. They want to address the county superintendent's response to an open letter regarding censorship of some of their reporting. That story from WTOP's Grace Newton.
1: The issue at hand is a memo from MCPS leadership directing principals to review all student publications before distribution and censor embarrassing moments, ridicule, and sarcasm that can be interpreted as bullying. In his response, Superintendent Thomas Taylor called the concerns misperceptions, saying nothing in the memo interferes with student journalism. But students say the memo's vague language could violate legal protections given to student journalists in the state of Maryland. And now they're taking it to the Board of Education.
22: The plan is to just keep on campaigning until the memo's revoked.
1: That 16-year-old Ian Chen, an upcoming editor for Richard Montgomery High School's paper, The Tide.
22: We're willing to really just take any sort of necessary steps. If the board meeting fails, I mean, we're considering filing a formal complaint. I mean, all the cards are on the table here.
1: Grace Newton, WTOP News.
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2: 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Rob Woodfork, the Nationals have another perfect weather evening here for baseball. This is nice.
27: Well, they should start playing some good baseball then. They're
2: maybe
27: in
2: they
27: another
2: will.
27: Struggle with the Phillies.
2: We'll have to
27: down
2: see what happens.
27: 3-2 as we head to the sixth inning of a game. They led 2-0 early on solo home runs from Luis Garcia and Jordy Vivas. Carson Palmquist had a solid Nats debut. He tossed 3 1/3 innings of 2-hit, 1-run ball with a walk and 3 strikeouts as the opener for Miles Michaelis, who promptly entered the game and gave up the bulk of a 3-run 4th inning that is currently the difference in the game. The Orioles return home with their Tails tucked after blowing a late three-run lead against the lowly Angels in Los Angeles. They were walked off 7-6 in the 10th inning. They finish their West Coast road trip with a 4-5 record. They will, of course, host the Nationals on Friday in a weekend series. The Mystics at halftime, they are all even with the Minnesota Lynx, 40-40. As Sonia Citron doing the heavy lifting for the Mystics, 17 first-half points. She scored 14 of those in the first quarter, 6 of 7 shooting, a perfect 3 for 3 from three-point range. So 17 points in 17 minutes, very good efficiency. But the Lynx erasing the early deficit and have tied the game up as we are at halftime. The Wizards already had the first word in the 2026 NBA draft with the pick of A.J. DeBonta, number one overall. They will also have the last word of this draft. They have the 60th and very last pick and also have the 51st selection in this second round, which is now underway as Bruce Thornton, the first pick of round two to the Knicks. And another day, another Capitals trade for a winger. The Caps finalizing a sign-and-trade deal for the Sabres' Alex Tuch, one of the top available unrestricted free agents. Rob Woodfork, WTOP Sports.
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4: WTOP traffic and weather. Rich Hunter's in the traffic center.
8: Our top traffic issues right now, two of them on Branch Avenue, one southbound near Allentown Road. That had been along the left side of the roadway, traffic getting by to the right. The second more serious one, south of Surratt's Road, near the bridge over Piscataway Creek. All southbound lanes are blocked. They have requested a medevac to the scene. Looks like there's enough space for them to land on the southbound side beyond the crash. We will keep you posted. For now, northbound traffic was getting by the crash scene. 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I'm Rich Hunter. Next update in about 10 minutes.
4: Scattered clouds tonight, lows in the 50s. Tomorrow, partly cloudy, heating up again, highs around 90.
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4: Good evening. I'm Nick Iannelli. Juan Herrera is our producer. It was a stunning turn of events today involving President Trump and Republicans. The president announced he would not sign a housing bill, even though it has already been passed by Congress, and a signing ceremony was all scheduled. The decision came as a big surprise on Capitol Hill. The president then went ahead with a previously planned meeting with Senate Republicans. WTOP's Mitchell Miller today on the Hill.
10: The president came out of a luncheon with GOP lawmakers speaking as if nothing had happened, saying it was a great meeting.
11: For the most part, we have a really well unified party. And I said it very strongly. We have the hottest country anywhere in the world.
10: But many Republicans are in disbelief that the president decided not to take part in a signing ceremony for the housing bill in Statuary Hall, citing his disappointment with the fact that GOP lawmakers haven't passed national voter ID legislation. Republicans have been trying to approve legislation before the midterm elections that shows they're addressing affordability issues. The Senate's top Democrat, Chuck Schumer, says the signing no-show is a bad look for the president.
12: Trump runs away from it. He's not going to sign it. He's petulant. He's angry. And he looks ridiculous.
10: On Capitol Hill, Mitchell Miller, WTOP News.
2: The head of the UN's nuclear watchdog says inspectors will soon return to Iran's nuclear sites. He says inspections are part of the interim deal between the U.S. and Iran aimed at ending the war, but Tehran is saying something different, that any visits would only happen after a final deal is reached. The mixed messages highlight the ongoing disagreements between the two sides, even after they signed that framework agreement last week. And lawmakers here in Washington are growing increasingly impatient.
13: The Senate, for the first time, voting to end the war in Iran. Four Republicans joining Democrats to say the war must stop now unless the White House seeks congressional approval. The vote, largely symbolic, but a clear sign of lawmakers' growing frustration. As the Senate was voting, President Trump was in Pennsylvania, touting progress on Iran.
14: We just achieved a historic peace agreement with Iran to end the conflict in the Strait of Hormuz.
13: But there is confusion surrounding the crucial nuclear talks. Vice President J.D. Vance says Iran has agreed to allow nuclear inspections, something that was part of the Obama nuclear deal, which Trump scrapped. But Iran's foreign ministry says there are no new plans to let inspectors into their nuclear sites.
2: That's ABC News senior political correspondent Rachel Scott. The president met today with NATO Secretary General Mark Rutte. The talks they had centered around Iran and Russia.
15: The number one issue is to stop Russia from helping Iran fight against the U.S. And Kurt Volker, distinguished fellow at the Center for European Policy Analysis, says defeating Russia would send a strong message to the people of Iran.
18: Iran is a small group of people ruling over all of their own people. Putin is an authoritarian ruling over Russia. And these people are hegemons. They want to expand what they control.
15: And he says they're not that different from each other.
18: Russia wants to take over Ukraine and reestablish the Russian Empire. Iran wants to dominate the Middle East.
15: And there's one more connection.
18: You can knock out as many things in Iran as you want, but it's not going to change the Iranian regime or change their behavior. Russia's found the same thing. It can strike Ukraine, but it can't defeat Ukraine.
15: Some serious issues that they have to get hammered out.
2: That's WTOP National Security Correspondent J.J. Green. The Ebola outbreak in the Democratic Republic of Congo is growing. More than 1,000 cases have now been reported, more than 250 deaths, making this one of the fastest growing outbreaks on record. The virus is showing up beyond Africa. France has confirmed its first case linked to the outbreak. A doctor who had been working in Congo is now in stable condition.
19: In the epicenter of the world's 17th Ebola outbreak. More adults sealed in bags, more children in tiny coffins. One in every four dying. Cases surging faster than all outbreaks in the past 50 years.
20: This outbreak is very serious.
19: The U.S. CDC's director in the DRC is Dr. Delayo Zomahun.
28: How are you feeling?
20: We still don't have the full picture of what is actually happening on the ground. And we do know that we need more resources and we need to go fast.
19: He says it can get worse. The worst Ebola outbreak to date killed more than 11,000 people and sickened more than 23,000 about a dozen years ago. Africa's CDC warns this outbreak is on track to be the worst in history.
2: That's CBS News foreign correspondent Ramy Innocencio. Democratic Socialist candidates scored big wins in New York's primaries yesterday. New York City voters backed three congressional candidates who were supported by the mayor, Zoran Mamdani. A lot of voters seem to be focused on Israel.
29: Democratic congressional primary results in New York City are accelerating the party's debate over the Israeli-Palestinian conflict. A trio of candidates backed by Mayor Mamdani all won after harshly criticizing Israel. At Daria Liza Chevalier's Tuesday night victory party, after beating Representative Adriano Espaillat, chants of Free Palestine could be heard.
30: Free Palestine! Free Palestine! Free Palestine!
29: Many progressives accuse Israel of genocide in Gaza, an accusation it rejects, and want Democrats to take a firmer stand against the Israeli government. Some centrist Democrats warn that the left flank is too extreme on Israel and other issues, risking losses for the party in November and complicating the 2028 presidential nominating fight. They point to how the issue vexed Kamala Harris's presidential campaign. Julie Walker, New York.
2: Lots of extreme weather this week around the country, from wildfires to massive hail.
0: Severe storms slamming the high plains, with hail nearly to the size of grapefruits pounding the Texas panhandle. A similar scene in Colorado Springs. And it wasn't just hail. Torrential rain slammed parts of Texas and Oklahoma, causing flash flooding and leaving drivers stranded. In southeastern Oklahoma, officials say there were at least 15 water rescues. This while Utah desperately needs moisture. At least five massive wildfires continue to burn. Near Eureka, the Iron Fire has grown to more than 31,000 acres. South of there, the Cottonwood Fire remains uncontained as it burns around 31,000 acres through popular recreation areas east of Beaver.
2: That's CBS News meteorologist Rob Marciano.
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5: Defense policymakers are mulling the possibility of creating a new military service dedicated to cyber warfare, even as the Pentagon builds a new workforce model called Cyber Command 2.0.
9: And we've been very careful as we've built that model that it's agnostic to the organizational model, and that it would support both the current model as well as other organizational models, such as the establishment of a cyber force.
5: Catherine Sutton, the Assistant Secretary of Defense for Cyber Policy. If a sixth DoD service does come into being, it would be the third time in the past century, following the Air Force in 1947 and the Space Force in 2019. In those cases, as in the prospective cyber force, backers argued they were needed to confront new and emerging warfare domains. Jared Serbu, Federal News Network.
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2: 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Rich Hunter's in the traffic center.
8: All right, still has a pair of crashes on Branch Avenue. First, southbound, south to the Beltway, but before Allentown Road, that crash was along the left side. Stay right to get by. Tow truck should now be on scene. A serious crash southbound on Branch Avenue, south to Surratt's Road, but well before you get down to Birchill and Earnshaw. And before you get to Ed's Plant World again, all southbound lanes stopped as a result of the crash. They did request a medevac to the scene. No word yet that it has actually landed yet, so just be aware. If you're northbound on Branch Avenue, you are getting by, but there are some delays there as a result, so use caution. On the Beltway, outer loop still heavy after Van Dorn to the Wilson Bridge. Inner loop just about cleared out at the Legion Bridge. There is a delay headed up toward the spur and around past the spur. Headed toward Old Georgetown Road, there was a medical emergency on the right shoulder there. Authorities are out with it. That was slowing folks down beyond that better. Headed through Silver Spring. No issues on 270 as of late. Quiet on both 95 and the Baltimore-Washington Parkway in the district. Some good news. Connecticut Avenue reopened between Calvert Street and Columbia Road Northwest. The demonstration that was out there has been cleared. And keep in mind, with the closures due to the Great American State Fair setup, the biggest one being 14th between Independence Avenue and Constitution Avenue, and that is going to be closed through the evening. It's supposed to be reopened by tomorrow. 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I'm Rich Hunter, your next update in about 10 minutes.
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6: Our weather this evening and even tomorrow still gets a 10 out of 10. We'll have slightly higher humidity and temperatures for Thursday. But this evening, 66 to 75 degrees. We'll drop down to the 50s and lower 60s overnight. And a high temperature range Thursday of 85 to 90 degrees with partly sunny skies. I'm 7 News Chief Meteorologist Veronica Johnson in the First Alert Weather Center.
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16: Reston is losing a restaurant. Not Your Average Joe's in Reston Town Center is closing for good. Fairfax Now reports the restaurant is closing next month after a decade in business. This will leave only 2 Not Your Average Joe's in the DMV. The remaining locations are in Woodbridge and Bethesda. Columbia Capital, the Alexandria venture capital firm started by Virginia Senator Mark Warner back in the 1980s, is being bought by Digital Realty. The Texas company is going to pay almost $800 million. And some worse than expected news on the home front. New home sales fell in May. They have now dropped almost 7% in the last year. On Wall Street Wednesday, the Dow up 182 points, the S&P losing 7, the Nasdaq slipped 110 points. John Wardock, WTOP News.
3: The Postmaster General faced tough questions on Capitol Hill today over a new proposal that could limit mail-in voting.
22: Under a newly proposed rule, the Postal Service will refuse to deliver mail-in ballots in states that don't hand over a list of approved voters to the Trump administration. Postmaster General David Steiner told the Senate Homeland Security and Government Affairs Committee on Wednesday. Democrats lambasted the policy during the hearing, arguing the rule was unconstitutional and a, quote, backdoor way of trying to influence this election. Peter Haralambos, ABC News.
3: Tech stocks have been taking a hit, driven largely by losses in chip makers and other tech companies tied to the AI boom. Several big names saw sharp declines in recent days. Memory and storage companies were down more than 13%. Intel and NVIDIA posted losses. With more on what's behind it, here's CBS News correspondent Kelly O'Grady.
23: This is really investors questioning how much these companies are worth based on their stock price. A lot of the market is driven by these AI giants. I'm talking NVIDIA, Meta, Microsoft, the list goes on. And these valuations just continue to grow and balloon. And so there's an element of that being driven by hype, not necessarily fundamentals. A lot of these companies' AI initiatives are not profitable. So what investors are doing right now is they're saying, wow, you're just spending all of these hundreds of billions of dollars. And we are reaching what I like to call a show me the money moment, where we're moving from, hey, I want to be a part of what could be, and maybe AI is going to be the future, to, hey, is this actually going to work economically? Are you going to be able to turn a profit from all of this spending? This isn't a moment of, oh gosh, the bubble is bursting, because we've been here before. We have seen the sell-off. We have seen it come back. And the way I like to think about it is we are in the early innings, maybe even the third inning of the AI revolution. Investors are trying to figure out, what is the demand? What companies are going to win? You're going to see this go up and down a little bit. And by the way, a lot of investors I talked to yesterday said this is a buying opportunity for them because they can get some of these stocks cheaper. They still believe in AI. It's just a question about who's going to win eventually.
3: That's CBS News correspondent Kelly O'Grady.
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3: It's 8:45. I'm Nick Einelli. Thanks for being with us. Election 2026. We heard a lot about political influence in Maryland's primary, especially the impact of Governor Wes Moore's endorsements. Many of his picks came out on top, and they're headed to November's general election. Governor Moore himself delivered a decisive win in the Democratic primary, setting up a rematch with Republican Dan Cox this fall. What does all this say about Moore's political clout? WTOP's John Doman.
27: I got to think that the Moore team comes out of last night feeling pretty good.
28: St. Mary's College political science professor Todd Eberle noting how many of the candidates Moore endorsed came out as winners. From Adrian Bowafo and April McLean Delaney to Will Jawando and even more localized races, the Moore campaign says over 93% of his endorsements either won or are winning. Eberle says that might change how state lawmakers consider challenging Moore on legislation next year.
27: Maybe there's a little bit of rethinking how popular Wes Moore is, the influence that he has, and whether or not you necessarily want to break with him.
28: Now, there's one candidate who more notably did not endorse who still won, but Senate President Bill Ferguson won by way less than Eberle believes he should have.
27: This was primary voters angry with Ferguson over breaking with Governor Moore over redistricting.
28: John Dome in WTOP News.
3: Microsoft founder Bill Gates told members of Congress that the late sex offender Jeffrey Epstein appeared to try to use Gates' personal life for leverage in a closed-door testimony earlier this month. Now released publicly, Gates said Epstein seemed to have knowledge of his extramarital relationships and may have been trying to use that information to influence him. CBS News congressional correspondent Caitlin Huey Burns is following the latest on that.
4: Photos of Microsoft mogul Bill Gates with unidentified women appear in the Epstein files. Now, 2 weeks after Gates testified to Congress about his ties to Jeffrey Epstein.
7: I hope my testimony is helpful to the work, important work of the committee to find justice for the victims.
4: A newly released transcript reveals Gates told lawmakers, "I should have never met with Epstein in the first place." He testified the pair met in 2011, which is 3 years after Epstein had pleaded guilty to soliciting prostitution. Gates said he had been aware Epstein had a criminal conviction of a sexual nature, but never dug into the specifics, although I probably should have. The billionaire businessman turned philanthropist told Congress, "I was so focused on the possibility of raising funds for global health that I allowed that goal to override my better judgment." Still, Gates said he resisted a social relationship with Epstein, including an invite to the famed Crazy Horse Cabaret in Paris, adding, "We never did anything of an entertainment or relaxing nature." Gates' former wife, Melinda, told Gayle King in 2023 that her ex-husband's association with Epstein was a factor in their divorce.
10: "It was many things, but I did not like that he'd had meetings with Jeffrey Epstein, no."
4: Another factor, Bill Gates' multiple extramarital affairs. Gates testified that after he cut ties, Epstein made what Gates considered veiled threats to expose the affairs, saying, "I was not blackmailed, but it looks like Mr. Epstein's brainstorming was going in that direction."
3: That's CBS News correspondent Caitlin Huey Burns. 848 traffic and weather over to Rich Hunter in the traffic center.
8: All right, Nick, if you're traveling on Branch Avenue southbound, first the good news. Just after the Beltway, the crash before Allentown Road, out of the roadway and cleared. There's still a brief delay coming off the Beltway, but that should ease up pretty quickly. Now, the second crash, much more serious in nature, southbound on Branch Avenue, south of Surratt's Road, before the bridge over the over Piscataway Creek. All traffic has been stopped for an extended period as a result of this crash. Medevac may be on the ground still. We're still waiting for word on that. Northbound Branch Avenue remains open, so traffic can get by. But again, just be careful going up that way. Now, in the district, the big closure is part of the preparation for the Great American State Fair. Is 14th Street closed each way between Independence Avenue and Constitution Avenue. They are staging a whole bunch of equipment and vehicles up there. So as a result, that is now closed. That's supposed to be reopened tomorrow. But the other closures across the mall, numbered streets between 4th and 7th over Madison, Jefferson Drive, those are supposed to be remain closed until July 10th. The good news, if there's any in all this, is that the delays coming into the district are finally beginning to ease somewhat. From the 14th Street Bridge headed towards southwest. Inner loop of the Beltway before Old Georgetown Road, medical emergency in a car cleared. All lanes are reopened and delays are easing. 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
3: 2-7 News First Alert Chief Meteorologist Veronica Johnson. Veronica, we got some really, really nice weather right now.
6: We sure do, and we'll have another day quite similar with reasonable humidity coming our way tomorrow. So it's not going to be terribly bad, but we will have higher temperatures. So today we're in the low to mid 80s. Tomorrow you're closer to 90 degrees. The temperature range in the morning, 55 to 64 degrees. For the afternoon, 85 to 90 throughout the area. So again, we've got higher temperatures. There'll be some scattered clouds around the area tomorrow and a chance of a stray shower Thursday night. Your better chance of rain with the next weathermaker Friday and Saturday. Right now, Friday looking like a few scattered showers in the morning and then some scattered thunderstorms for the afternoon between 5 and 11 p.m. I've got a high temperature of 85 to 92. Right now, there could be some isolated strong storms, nothing widespread in terms of severe weather, but we'll watch pockets of heavy rain as we continue with the rain through Saturday. Some showers in the morning and heavier rain for the afternoon on Saturday. We've got a high temperature of around 80 degrees for Saturday, 84 to 85 on Sunday with the return of sunshine. It's 79 degrees now in D.C., 75 in Dumfries, and 73 in Poolsville.
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11: 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All right, Rob Woodfork, how the Nationals doing?
12: Oh, they're back in front once again, and wouldn't you know it, Nick's favorite player strikes again.
13: First pitch swung on, hit in the air to deep left field, down the line, going, going, good, goodbye. They're on their feet here at Nationals Park. Bang! Zoom goes Curtis Mead with another clutch two-run home run as a pinch hitter. On the first pitch from Jonathan Bolin, Curtis Mead with his 13th home run of the year has put the Nationals back in front. It's Washington 4 and Philadelphia 3.
12: And that same score holds.
11: Hey, you know what they say?
12: Yeah.
11: In these situations?
12: What do they say?
11: Mead for the lead.
12: You love this guy. Charlie Slows on 1500 AM with a call. All of the Nats scoring, by the way, coming via the long ball. Luis Garcia, Jordan Vivas with solo homers early. The Phillies put up a three-run fourth inning, most of which against Miles Michaelis after Carson Palmquist had a fine debut for the Nationals as the opening pitcher. So now it's up to PJ Poulin in the bullpen to close it out. And yes, I heard what I just said. That is a scary proposition considering what we just saw from them last night. The Orioles, meanwhile, fumbled away a winning road trip. They blew a 5-2 lead in Los Angeles. They lose to the Angels 7-6 in the 10th inning in a walk-off. So they come back home to host the Nats for a three-game series over the weekend. The Mystics have opened up their largest lead of the game against the Lynx. They were up by now 10 points, 55-45, late in the third quarter. Another great performance from Sonia Citron, 19 points to lead all scorers in the game. She scored 14 of that in the first quarter and still awaiting the first of two

0: second round picks for the Wizards in the 2026 NBA draft. Rob Woodfork, WTOP Sports.
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4: Traffic and weather over to Rich Hunter in the traffic center.
5: All right, top traffic issue right now is going to be down in Clinton. Southbound Branch Avenue shut down between Surratt's Road and Birchill Road for the crash investigation. Medevac has come and gone from the scene, but Southbound Branch Avenue closed indefinitely. Now, if you're traveling on the Beltway, finally easing toward the Woodrow Wilson Bridge, but you still have some slowdowns there. Good on the interloop through Virginia and Maryland at this time. 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I'm Rich Hunter. Your next update in about 10 minutes.
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6: Some of the best weather that we've had in a while and that we're going to get in a while this evening. Low humidity and temperatures between 66 and 75 degrees. Overnight, we'll drop to 55 to 64. And a range Thursday, your high temperature 85 to 90 degrees. And slightly humid with partly sunny skies. I'm 7 News Chief Meteorologist Veronica Johnson in the First Alert Weather Center.
4: It's 71 degrees in Germantown, 75 in Annandale, 78 degrees outside WTOP studios.
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8: From ABC News, I'm Dave Packer. A pair of powerful earthquakes rocking Venezuela. The nation's interior minister detailing the damage after the first 7.2 magnitude quake, followed seconds later by a 7.5. Reports of damage and injuries in Caracas, the Venezuelan capital. And here at home, a 5.6 magnitude quake in northern rural California this morning. Renee Everode was inside a grocery store as items started flying off shelves.
9: I was like shaking from head to toe. My hands were shaking. It felt like it lasted for 20 minutes.
8: President Trump, in a closed-door meeting with senators today, that devolved into chaos when he held up a bipartisan housing affordability bill to press for his signature voting security legislation. This is a federal judge today permanently blocked President Trump's executive order that would require proof of citizenship to register to vote.
10: The ruling is the latest setback in the Trump administration's attempt to increase federal oversight of elections. Judge Denise Casper wrote that the Constitution, quote, does not grant the president any specific powers over elections, and made permanent an order from last year that blocked enforcement of Trump's executive order, which required proof of citizenship to register to vote, and demanded that mail-in ballots be received by Election Day. Separate from today's ruling, Trump earlier this year signed a second executive order on voting to create a national list of verified voters. That policy is still being challenged in court. Peter Haralambos, ABC News.
8: Still unclear whether Iran will allow nuclear inspectors. President Trump says Iran has agreed to it, but Iranian officials say that's not the case. A Florida man facing a manslaughter charge for a fatal bow and arrow shooting in Brooksville. Hernando County Sheriff Al Nehi says it happened early Monday afternoon.
11: There was interaction and a heated argument started between our witness, our victim, and the suspect.
8: The victim apparently died in the hospital. 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
4: It's 9:02 on Wednesday, June 24th. 78 degrees, lows in the 50s tonight, tomorrow heating up with highs around 90. Good evening, I'm Nick Iannelli. continuing coverage of Maryland's primary on WTOP. One of the most closely watched races was in the state's 6th congressional district. Money once again wasn't enough for David Trone. The billionaire spent more than $20 million of his own money trying to win back the U.S. House seat he once held, just a couple years after pouring more than $60 million into a losing U.S. Senate bid. Trone came up short again last night, losing the primary to incumbent Congresswoman April McLean Delaney. More than $80 million spent between those two elections, no wins to show for it. We talked more with Niambi Carter, associate professor in the School of Public Policy at the University of Maryland.
12: The lesson here is that just throwing money at a race is not going to be enough to win. There are so many things happening in the political environment, both locally and nationally, but also people's moods are something that are unpredictable, but matter in a race.
4: In these last two elections, David Trone having limitless amounts of personal financing has not led to him getting wins. So what does money get you in politics? What's the advantage that someone like Trone has in an election where he can spend as much as he wants to spend?
12: Well, get you airtime. He was running ads, television, radio ads. It gets you money to send mailers. It keeps you in the race. It keeps you alive. It helps you build a robust campaign staff. It can buy you researchers. It can buy you consultants. It can buy you a lot, but it's still not going to be the only thing that matters. I don't believe that David Trone thinks that that's the only thing that matters, but certainly the amounts of money that he was shoveling into this race would suggest that he thought that would be the difference maker. And here again, we see that's not the truth.
4: Trone can spend as much money as he wants. He's a billionaire. He can throw as much money as he wants. I wonder if there is a number. Do you think that there's an amount that you could spend that could guarantee a win, or is it just not like that?
12: I think that's a great question. If it was just about money, lots of people would have won. Trone would have beat also Brooks. Hillary Clinton would have beat Donald Trump in 2016. Michael Bloomberg is another example of a person who has limitless amounts of money and wasn't able to pull it off. Money doesn't cure all. When you substitute money for a get out the vote campaign, particularly in a very polarized political environment in a state like Maryland and in a district like District 6, where voters might feel like there's not a lot of light between these candidates, it doesn't necessarily benefit me to pick David Trone. He had the job, he vacated the job, and now he wants it back. I'm just not so moved by that. It could be that there is no amount of money that is going to make those voters show up for him.
4: So do you think there's something specific about Trone here as a candidate that's just not working with Maryland voters? Or do you think that these are very unique elections, these two elections with also Brooks and now McLean Delaney?
12: Well, I mean, I do think that the elections were very different. In a Senate race, you're running statewide and Maryland looks very different depending on where you are. When you're in the central part of the state where you have more minority voters, more urban voters, they want something different than the folks to the west of the state and even the southern part of the state, which are a little more rural and a little whiter and in some cases less well-resourced. When you're running in a district, they are a little bit more local. They want you to talk to them and about the district needs more specifically, and that is a different kind of politics because it does require you to do a little bit more hands-on work, a little bit more glad-handing. Voters want to feel like they have a reason to show up. You have to give them a reason. And it can't just be, I used to have the job. You have to tell them something compelling because if you're not really saying a lot different than the incumbent, then what is the point of choosing you? And I don't know that David Trone made that case. People need to be mobilized. And I think this is something that I would want any politician to remember. People don't just go to the polls as a matter of course, unless they are already inclined to do so. So when you're trying to reach out to marginal voters or new voters, people who only pay attention in presidential years, for example, or young voters who are new, you really have to set the stage for them to be able to vote for you. And that's more than just giving them literature. You have to knock on their door. You have to help them engage the process. I think many of us think it's easy to vote, but it actually takes a lot of effort, particularly for people who don't necessarily feel represented or feel particularly comfortable in that arena.
4: Thank you, Niambi, for your time. We really appreciate it.
12: Absolutely, Nick. Thank you so much for having me.
4: That's Niambi Carter, associate professor in the School of Public Policy at the University of Maryland. Lawmakers in Maryland are moving closer to taking up congressional redistricting. Governor Wes Moore says he plans to call a special session, with Senate Democrats set to meet to discuss next steps. Moore has been pushing to redraw district lines in a way that could give Democrats control of all eight of the state's U.S. House seats. That effort had been stalled for a while amid concerns from Senate leaders in the state about possible legal challenges. But Senate President Bill Ferguson now appears open to moving forward.
13: Maryland was stuck at loggerheads between Governor Moore and Senate President Ferguson and Ferguson's Democratic caucus. The Senate would not go along with redrawing maps. A couple weeks ago, President Ferguson opened the door a little bit and said he'd be open to changing the state constitution that would make it easier to do new maps.
4: That's Pamela Woods, state politics reporter for The Banner. A special session on this could happen as soon as next month.
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4: It's 9:08, traffic and weather on WTOP. Rich Hunter's in the traffic center.
5: All right, for now, the Beltway not too bad through Maryland and Virginia. Still some lingering delays at the Woodrow Wilson Bridge, but getting much better very quickly. So good news for folks who are still traveling on the Beltway. As a matter of fact, just about cleared out at the Wilson Bridge. Still a little sluggish as you leave the Legion Bridge headed over toward River Road, where they may be setting up a work zone. We'll keep you posted on that. Now, a big issue is down in Clinton in Prince George's County. Southbound Branch Avenue remains shut down between Surratt's Road and Birchill Road as a result of a serious crash under investigation. Medevac has come and gone from the scene. Northbound Branch Avenue is open. No worries there, but again, southbound, best options right now would be maybe to take Route 4 or 210 to avoid Branch Avenue if you can as a result of that closure. And that's going to be long-standing because they've actually requested a reconstruction team there as a result. Now, in the district, most of the big delays on the freeway of East headed over towards Southwest still have the closure of lower 14th Street between Independence and Constitution Avenues. This is for equipment set up and repair for the Great American State Fair. And they also already have some of the closures in place along 4th Street, 7th Street, Madison Drive, and Jefferson Drive. And those are actually closed through July 10th. But 14th Street's only supposed to be closed tonight into tomorrow morning when that should reopen. 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
6: A delightful evening under mainly clear skies with temperatures in the mid-60s to mid-70s. Tonight, we'll drop down to the mid-50s to mid-60s with just some scattered clouds. But it's still going to be a great day for tomorrow. Slightly higher humidity and temperatures at 85 to 90 degrees. Friday, you're around 90 for a high. Saturday, around 80. Both Friday and Saturday, we'll be tracking rain and thunderstorms. Not looking severe, but we'll have some isolated thunderstorms, so chance for rumbles of thunder. I'm 7 News Chief Meteorologist Veronica Johnson of the First Alert Weather Center.
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16: 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Blue Jenkins is stepping down as president for a new opportunity, and Jason Weekly, longtime industry executive, will take over starting next week. And Fish Taco is opening another location. The family-owned chain is launching a restaurant in Gaithersburg next month. That location will join 3 others in Maryland and 2 in Virginia. On Wall Street Wednesday, the Dow Jones Industrial Average rose 182 points. The S&P dropped 7. The NASDAQ was down 110 points. John Wardock, WTOP News.
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4: 914, I'm Nick Iannelli. Thanks for being with us.
25: They want a lot of communists to come in. I'm saying it a little bit differently, but the people that they're pushing are communists, and this country is not going to have communists.
4: President Trump reacting today after Democratic Socialist candidates scored big wins in New York's primaries, underscoring their growing influence within the Democratic Party. New York City voters backed three left-wing congressional candidates supported by Mayor Zoran Mamdani.
26: In New York, Mamdani's growing influence now in the spotlight. All three candidates he endorsed coming out victorious, raising questions about whether Mamdani's far-left politics can translate into national momentum. Republicans reacting, saying the Democrat establishment officially surrendered to Zoran Mamdani and the socialist wing of their party. The fight over artificial intelligence also front and center in another congressional race. The AI industry spending millions on ads. New York State Rep. Alex Bors, who has led a fight for AI regulation, was defeated by fellow state rep Micah Lasher. Also in this race, President John F. Kennedy's grandson, Jack Schlossberg, coming in a distant third place.
4: That's ABC News correspondent Lionel Moyes with more on the impact New York Mayor Zoran Mamdani had on the candidates he backed. Here's ABC News political director Avery Harper.
27: His influence is growing. It was an incredibly significant night for him and his political influence. We saw all three candidates that he endorsed, even a couple of them against well-funded, powerful incumbents. We saw all of them win. And so it's a signal that an energized progressive base, at least in New York City, is looking to him in a meaningful way to signal who the candidates are that they should support. I do think the bigger question becomes whether or not this is able to be replicated not only outside of New York City, but outside of New York. I do think that come November and after the next election, we're going to see a bigger, more aggressive block of progressive lawmakers that could force Democratic leaders to the left. And so that is going to be a challenge for Democratic leaders, people like Hakeem Jeffries, if he wants to be Speaker of the House, if Democrats take back the House. And it's going to be a challenge to keep a more diverse Democratic caucus united when it comes to important votes. Republicans have long tried to tie the entire Democratic Party to the Democratic Party's left flank. Last night gave them a couple more folks and examples to point to. I do think that we are seeing on the Democratic side of things, two different strategies emerging. When you look to some of these battleground districts, more swing districts, you're seeing Democratic voters think pragmatically and vote pragmatically for more moderate candidates. You can look to New York City's suburbs, to the Hudson Valley just north of New York City, where we saw Democratic voters there choose a more moderate candidate, a combat veteran named Kate Conley, to face off with Mike Lawler in what's going to be one of the most watched House races this cycle. And then in more dense Democratic strongholds, places like New York City, you're seeing voters there lean toward more progressive, even Democratic socialist candidates.
4: That's ABC News political director Avery Harper. Continuing coverage of Maryland's primary now. One of the most closely watched races here in the D.C. area was the primary for Montgomery County Executive. That race has not been called yet, but County Councilmember Will Jawando is in the lead above his colleagues on the council, Andrew Friedson and Evan Glass. We're hearing from the outgoing County Executive, Mark Elrich. Here's WTOP's Kate Ryan.
0: I extend my congratulations to all of the county and state levels of government who secured their nomination for the general election.
1: Montgomery County Executive Mark Elrich, who is term limited and is likely to win an at-large seat in the Democratic primary for county council, says no matter who wins their nominations, tough choices are ahead for county leaders.
0: No one's going to try to reduce our police force. We need to add 200 police officers, not cut police officers. We should not be cutting our firefighters.
1: Elrich continues to make the case for boosting commercial taxes. He backed Will Jawando for county executive. Jawando has been leading the top contenders, Andrew Friedson and Evan Glass, in the Democratic primary. All three serve on the current county council. Kate Ryan, WTOP News.
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4: Traffic and weather over to the traffic center and Rich Hunter.
5: All right, big crash down in Maryland in Prince George's County and Clinton. Southbound Branch Avenue closed between Surratt's Road and Birchill Road as a result of the serious crash, now under investigation. Northbound traffic can get by. Now, where you're being diverted southbound is on the Surratt's Road. Now, be extra careful. Lister called in with the crash on Surratt's Road westbound between Stewart Lane and Beverly Avenue. Unclear exactly what's blocked there. Just be extra careful. Police and fire should now be on scene. Now, over on the Bay Bridge, they have set up the overnight work. The eastbound span closed for overnight maintenance. Westbound carries two-way traffic. New work zone in Kensington, southbound Connecticut Avenue. As you head south to University Boulevard toward Pliers Mill Road, stay right past that work zone. On the Beltway, should be setting up now on the inner loop as you approach and pass underneath the River Road. There you should be getting by the work zone, two lanes to the left. 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I'm Rich Hunter, your next update in about 10 minutes.
4: 7 News First Alert Chief Meteorologist Veronica Johnson. Would be nice to keep this weather going a little bit longer.
3: It sure would, at least through the 4th of July weekend, but that will not be the case because next week we've got a heat wave that's going to start on Tuesday, with much of that time our high temperatures being between 95 and 99 degrees. That includes the 4th itself. Let's talk about what's next for us here, because for the overnight, our temps drop to all pretty cool levels at 55 to 64 degrees. Tomorrow afternoon, 85 to 90, the high temperature. So about 5 degrees warmer than today. It is looking like it is going to be partly sunny for the afternoon, and then tomorrow night could have a few spotty showers. Friday and Saturday, some showers, some thunderstorms. Showers in the morning, thunderstorms for the afternoon. Right now, Friday will have a high temperature around 90, 91 degrees, with storms between about 5 and 11 p.m. It's not looking like anything widespread severe from our Monday event, so that's good news. And then Saturday, again, some showers in the morning, a few storms for the afternoon. The high temperature of 78 to 84 degrees, and then it's back to sunshine on Sunday with a high around 85. D.C. now 79 degrees. Haymarket 75. It's also 75 in Suitland, Maryland.
4: Okay, thank you, Veronica. 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Trusted same-day service 7 days a week.
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9: News happens here.
4: President Trump says 6 people have been arrested and others cited for allegedly vandalizing the Lincoln Memorial reflecting pool's lining. That pool has been having problems since the new coating on the bottom was added, including algae and sections of the coating peeling off. The president has repeatedly blamed vandalism, and he claims proof is going to be presented in court at some point. WTOP's Luke Lukert went to the reflecting pool today. He says there is extra security there now.
10: Fencing is beginning to be set up along the area near the reflecting pool. An Interior Department spokesperson says fencing was always going to be set up for 4th of July festivities because fireworks would be placed there. but is going up earlier because of a, quote, increase in vandalism by leftist activists. Also, new to the reflecting pool, portable light or security camera towers every 100 yards or so.
6: Obviously, they're a bit of an eyesore. They don't look real good. But the fact that they're trying to keep them in good quality, good condition, I think that's a good thing.
10: At the moment, pedestrians and visitors can still stroll along the reflecting pool edge. It's not exactly clear when it will be closed off further. The water that has had problems with algae is much clearer, and that American flag blue liner that was installed last month is much more visible. At the reflecting pool, Luke Luker, WTOP News.
7: ABC News, I'm Chuck Sievertson. Lunch wasn't leisurely on Capitol Hill with President Trump and Republican lawmakers. The president canceled today's signing of a bipartisan affordable housing bill. He insists Congress first pass an election-related measure. Trump said it was a great meeting. Louisiana Senator Bill Cassidy says it was tense with he and Trump in a shouting match, saying he asked Trump about Iran.
8: It does not appear, although I don't know for sure, that the course of this is going the way that we were told.
7: Specifically, said Cassidy, the war was supposed to last only 4 weeks, and none of the primary objectives had been achieved. Trump has repeated this today.
11: The war is going very well. As you know, we're winning by a lot.
7: And of the housing bill?
11: Low interest rates will solve everything. We'll solve that. Now, despite that, we're doing well with housing.
7: Federal judge today barred President Trump from implementing a proof of citizenship requirement to vote. This is ABC News.
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4: 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Rob Woodfork is here, and the Nationals are hanging on. Are they going to hang on?
2: Yeah, I mean, that's a great question.
4: Are
2: that's
4: they?
2: What everybody is trying to figure out.
4: I got
2: out
4: my
2: here.
4: Fingers crossed.
2: Just like last night, they're nursing a one-run lead over the Phillies in the top of the ninth inning. This time it's 4-3 in favor of the home team, and this is the very frame that killed them last night. Curtis Meade always goes down smooth. He belted a go-ahead two-run homer in the
4: I
2: sixth
4: like it.
2: Inning. I know you like that. That's your favorite player. Third home run of the night to account for all the Nats scoring from two other players early on. Solid debut on the mound for Carson Palmquist. Struck out three in 3 1/3 innings. And the same amount of innings for Miles Michaelis in relief. PJ Poulin pitched the remaining 1 1/3. It's up to Orlando Ribalta to close it out now. In the top of the ninth inning, the Orioles blew a late three-run lead in L.A. They lose on a 10th-inning walk-off to return from a West Coast road trip with a 4-5 record. They'll host the Nats over the weekend. The Mystics, a few minutes left in the fourth quarter here, just 3 minutes, and their double-digit lead is whittled down to one, 71-70 in favor of the Mystics. 3:07 to go in regulation as Sonia Citron doing the heavy lifting scoring-wise. 25 points to lead all scorers. Shakira Austin and Kiki Iriafin each with a double-double as Washington looking to beat the Lynx for the second time in this week, second time since Sunday. The NBA draft, round two, rolls on. Still awaiting the 51st overall pick of the Wizards.
15: They also close out the draft with the 60th overall pick. A former Maryland Terrapin selected in this round, Jacoby Gillespie, with the 12th pick of round two. He goes to San Antonio with the Western Conference champion Spurs. Rob Woodfork, WTOP Sports.
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17: 928, traffic and weather on WTOP. We go over to Rich Hunter in the traffic center.
5: All right, Nick, our top traffic issues at the moment. Southbound Branch Avenue closed between Surratt's Road and Birchill Road for the crash under investigation. If for folks being diverted onto Surratt's Road, heads up, westbound between Stewart Lane and Beverly Avenue, you're under police direction getting past the crash. Setting up the work on the inner loop of the Beltway as you approach and pass River Road. Should be getting by 2 lanes left as you head toward the 270 spur. And northbound 95 in Stafford County, go northbound 95 in Howard County, between the Howard County rest area and Maryland 32. Started the work zone, setting up. Single file left will eventually get you by that work zone. I'm Rich Hunter, your next update in about 10 minutes.
17: Scattered clouds tonight, lows in the 50s. Tomorrow, partly cloudy, heating up again, highs around 90.
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17: Good evening, I'm Nick Iannelli. Juan Herrera is our producer. It was an extraordinary moment today involving President Trump and Republicans as the president abruptly called off plans to sign a housing bill just before a ceremony on Capitol Hill. He then met with Senate Republicans as questions swirled about what comes next for that legislation. WTOP's Mitchell Miller has the story today on the Hill.
22: The president's cancellation of the signing ceremony for the housing legislation, which is aimed at boosting the housing supply and making it easier to buy a home, stunned Republicans. The president said he wouldn't sign it because he wants lawmakers to pass a national voter ID bill, the SAVE Act, even though it can't overcome a filibuster. After meeting with Senate Republicans, the president didn't talk about his decision on the housing bill.
23: I think we had a really great meeting, and we're very proud of the party. We like our leader. We like everybody really in the room. I don't like a few people, but that's okay. I think you know who they are.
22: Louisiana Senator Bill Cassidy, who lost his GOP primary after the president refused to endorse him, reportedly challenged the president's handling of the war with Iran. The Senate's top Democrat, Chuck Schumer, meanwhile, is critical of the president for not signing the housing legislation.
28: Anytime there's an opportunity for Trump to help the American people, he runs the other way.
22: On Capitol Hill, Mitchell Miller, WTOP News.
17: The head of the UN's nuclear watchdog says inspectors will soon return to Iran's nuclear sites. He says inspections are part of the interim agreement between the U.S. and Iran aimed at ending the war, but Tehran is saying something different, that any visits would only happen after a final deal is reached. The mixed messages highlight the ongoing disagreements between the two sides, even after signing that framework agreement last week.
29: The U.S. and Iran are publicly contradicting each other just days into the negotiations, after Vice President Vance touted this development Monday.
30: The Iranians have agreed to invite IAEA inspectors back into their country.
29: The Iranians said there were no plans for a visit from nuclear watchdogs. President Trump insisted that wasn't true, and he would have called off the talks otherwise.
31: They know they're wrong. They told us inside, and we have it down, 100% inspections.
29: Trump also claimed Iran will only be able to use money released from frozen accounts, a key part of the deal to buy food and medical supplies from the U.S. But the Iranian ambassador to the United Nations said that's not the president's call.
4: That's CBS News senior White House correspondent Weijia Jiang. President Trump met today with NATO Secretary General Mark Rutte. While it's not getting as much attention, there is a major connection between the conflict involving Iran and the ongoing war in Ukraine. Both are straining alliances, military resources, and global stability, and NATO is right at the center of that.
0: There are a lot of controversies when it comes to this relationship. Then there's the problem with Italy. There's also the problem with the U.S. saying essentially it's done with NATO every other day. And the problem is this. NATO knows that the U.S. needs its help, but NATO needs the U.S. probably even more desperately than the U.S. needs NATO. So at this point, what's happening, Rutte is here in Washington to try to smooth things over again and to try to keep things in line in such a way that when this summit that they have coming up in Ankara, Turkey, next month happens, that there won't be any more big blowups or any more divisions. But there are a lot of issues that have been coming up, and they seem to come up very frequently, and it's making a lot of folks wonder how long will this relationship last. So Rutte's meeting today is designed to show that this relationship can survive.
4: That's WTOP National Security Correspondent J.J. Green. Taking a look at the aftermath of Maryland's primary in the Democratic congressional races, Adrian Boafo won a crowded contest in the 5th District. In the 6th District, incumbent April McLean Delaney beat back a high-profile challenge from former Congressman David Trone. At the top of the ticket, Governor Wes Moore easily won his primary. Moore's campaign is also highlighting another number here. More than 90% of the candidates he endorsed won their races. What does that say about the governor's political strengths? WTOP's John Doman takes a look.
1: St. Mary's College political science professor Todd Eberle says about Governor Wes Moore.
3: He easily secured renomination. He demonstrated his influence among the electorate, demonstrated that withholding his endorsement can actually have an impact on an even very powerful member of the General Assembly.
1: Candidates endorsed by Moore included Adrian Boafo, April McLean Delaney, and Will Juwando, three people who were in tough primary campaigns and won. The governor's preferred candidates in many other local races also won, and so did Senate President Bill Ferguson, though he was not endorsed by Moore, and his unknown opponent still got a lot of votes. Eberle says after election night, lawmakers might not be so eager to challenge Moore.
3: I think there's every reason to have a very collaborative approach.
1: John Dome in WTOP News.
4: An event tied to America's 250th anniversary is getting underway on the National Mall. The Great American State Fair officially opens to the public tomorrow. President Trump was there tonight, kicking off the event with a rally.
31: 10 days from now, our country will celebrate one of the most monumental milestones in human history. We will mark 250 years of glorious American freedom.
4: The Great American State Fair is a 16-day event featuring more than 150 exhibits focused on U.S. history. Crews have set up rows and rows of booths representing every state, territory, and several government agencies. There is also a Ferris wheel there if you want to check it out.
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4: 938 Traffic and Weather. Rich Hunter's in the Traffic Center.
5: All right, Nick, we still have the closure of southbound Branch Avenue between Surratt's Road and Birchill Road as a result of the crash under investigation. There was also a crash westbound on Surratt's Road west of Branch Avenue between Stewart Lane and Beverly Avenue. Heads up for police direction there. 95 northbound in Howard County setting up the long work zone that begins at the Welcome Center in Laurel and continues up to Maryland 32, where you'll get by single file to left once that's fully in place. Now, in the district, the closure of 14th Street between Independence Avenue and Constitution Avenue remains in place and will be through the night. That should reopen by tomorrow morning. And on the inner loop of the Beltway, you head north of River Road toward the 270 spur for the three lanes that are headed around the Beltway toward Old Georgetown Road. You get by that work zone, single file to the left. So heads up for some delays there as a result. And in Virginia, northbound 95 in Stafford County, they're setting up the work zone north of exit 140, that's Route 630 Courthouse Road, headed up toward Garrisonville Road. Unclear of the lane configuration of that work zone, but it is very slow headed north of exit 140. 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Try their new tuna poke bowl featuring ponzu marinated tuna over seaweed salad and rice. Silver Diner, the diner you love. It's the diner you love with the food evolved for today. I'm Rich Hunter, next update in about 10 minutes.
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10: Wow, this evening certainly gets a 10 out of 10. Beautiful and very comfortable with low humidity. This evening, our temperatures will be somewhere between 66 and 75 degrees. And a cool start for the day tomorrow at 55 to 64 degrees. Just a few scattered clouds. Partly sunny skies expected on Thursday and dry conditions with high temperatures between 85 and 90 degrees. Well past once the sun goes down Thursday, there could be a few spotty showers. Otherwise, we wait for Friday and Saturday for the next weather maker expected to bring rain and thunderstorms. At this point, I am not anticipating any severe weather, but we'll have a few isolated thunderstorms, so a few rumbles of thunder. Temperatures Friday between 85 and 92 degrees. On Saturday, between 78 and 84 degrees. Sunday turning mostly sunny once again, 80 to 85 degrees as the humidity starts to drop. I'm 7 News Chief Meteorologist Veronica Johnson in the First Alert Weather Center.
4: 76 degrees in the nation's capital. Money News with John Wardock.
11: There's going to be a change at the top of Washington Gas. Blue Jenkins is leaving as president after almost 7 years. He's leaving for a new opportunity elsewhere. Jason Weekly, a longtime industry executive, is expected to take over as president starting next week. Starbucks plans to hire new workers this year to improve store operations. Restaurant Business reports these workers will be known as coffee house coaches. On Wall Street Wednesday, the Dow Jones Industrial Average rose 182 points. The S&P 500 lost 7. The Nasdaq slipped 110 points. On Thursday, it's going to be a busy morning for economic reports. Expect a half dozen reports in particular. Among them, we get updates on jobless claims, personal income and spending, and economic growth for the first quarter. John Wardock. WTOP News.
4: Drama today on Capitol Hill. President Trump canceled plans to sign a housing bill that was passed by Congress. That bipartisan legislation had been set for a signing ceremony. But the president said he wouldn't sign it until lawmakers pass what he calls the Save America Act.
12: President Donald Trump posted on social media that he would no longer be signing, as planned, a bipartisan measure to increase home construction. The bill was supposed to have been signed at the Capitol, but Trump now says he wants Congress to first pass a voting bill. House Speaker and Louisiana Republican Mike Johnson said he expects Trump will sign the housing bill within the 10-day window.
13: We're delaying this. As you know, he has a window of time before he has to sign a bill, and he's going to use a little bit more of that window of time, and we're going to go through this together.
12: Meanwhile, Senate Minority Leader and New York Democrat Chuck Schumer said on the Senate floor that canceling the signing was the wrong move.
28: The bipartisan housing bill was an accomplishment that the American people want, are proud of, and need. Trump runs away from it. He's not going to sign it. He's petulant. He's angry. And he looks ridiculous.
12: Trump has been pushing the Senate to remove the filibuster in order to pass the Save America Act. Democratic lawmakers say the measure as written would be a form of voter suppression. Hiya Panjwani at the White House.
4: Freedom of the press is front and center in Montgomery County, as some students in the county school system say their journalism work is being censored, raising concerns about student voices and transparency. WTOP's Grace Newton talked with those students ahead of their testimony before the school board tomorrow.
14: They plan to discuss Superintendent Thomas Taylor's response to student concerns that leadership is overstepping Maryland law by requiring principals to review and even censor student publications. In the response, Superintendent Taylor says he understands, quote, the kids want free rein, but that educational leaders have the duty to guide their work.
15: We never asked him to give us free rein. We asked him to follow the law.
14: 16-year-old Ian Chen, an upcoming editor for Richard Montgomery High School's paper, The Tide, says student journalists in Maryland are protected from censorship through the Maryland New Voices Act. He says the goal of testifying at the meeting is to make the Board of Education aware of their concerns.
15: And hopefully they can at least give us what we really want to hear from them this Thursday, is at least like a date by which they will respond to our concerns.
14: Grace Newton, WTOP News.
16: News happens here. Police are still on the scene of that incident in Arlington.
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4: 9:45, I'm Nick Iannelli. Thanks so much for being with us. Maryland state lawmakers are moving closer to taking up congressional redistricting. Governor Wes Moore says he plans to call a special session with Senate Democrats set to meet soon to talk about next steps. Moore has been pushing to redraw district lines in a way that could give Democrats control of all 8 of Maryland's U.S. House seats. We talked about the latest developments with Pamela Wood, state politics reporter for The Banner.
18: Maryland is closer to being back in the thick of the discussion about congressional redistricting that's been pinging from state to state around the country. The latest is that Maryland Governor Wes Moore said, quote, we are planning on coming back to have a special session. So that's a pretty clear directive that lawmakers are going to come back at this point this summer.
4: What's driving this renewed push? Because it was on pause, at least for a while, with the Senate President Bill Ferguson basically brushing off all of these efforts.
18: Yeah, that's right. Maryland was stuck at loggerheads between Governor Moore and Senate President Ferguson and Ferguson's Democratic caucus. The Senate would not go along with redrawing maps. A couple weeks ago, President Ferguson opened the door a little bit and said he'd be open to changing the state constitution that would make it easier to do new maps, not necessarily the maps themselves. Now the election is behind us. Senate President Ferguson took a lot of flack on this from his opponent, who he defeated. Now the decks are cleared and everybody's talking special session redistricting again.
4: So if this does actually happen, if this is successful, if it withstands legal challenges and everything like that, if it ends up the way Democrats want it, it would not impact this year's midterms. This would be for the future.
18: Yeah, Maryland Democrats are looking at the future at this point. The election is in the middle of happening right now. There's already nominations for both parties. They're candidates for congressional districts. What is likely to happen is that lawmakers would come to Annapolis. They would rewrite part of the state constitution that was cited in a previous legal case when prior maps were struck down. Rewrite the constitution gives them a freer hand to draw the districts. No, the constitutional change would go to Maryland voters in November for approval. If they get that approval, all bets are off. They can gerrymander away in future years, looking at the 2028 House elections. If they get that voter approval, U.S. Rep. Andy Harris from the Eastern Shore, Republican, he's the one who's going to be right in their sights to change his district in the future.
4: That's Pamela Wood, state politics reporter for The Banner.
0: ABC News, I'm Dave Packer. A pair of powerful earthquakes rocking Venezuela. First, a 7.2 magnitude quake, followed just seconds later by a 7.5.
17: There are videos of collapsed buildings in Venezuela's capital city of Caracas as emergency crews help to get the injured to the hospital.
0: ABC's Melissa Adan. President Trump's closed-door meeting with senators today devolving into chaos when he held up a bipartisan housing affordability bill to press for his signature voting security legislation. This is a federal judge today permanently blocked Trump's executive order that would require proof of citizenship to register to vote, something that the president's bill would require. Still unclear whether Iran will allow nuclear inspectors. President Trump says Iran agreed to it, but Iranian officials say that's not the case. And President Trump tonight kicking off the Great American State Fair as part of the celebrations for America's 250th birthday after many of the artists initially billed for the event backed out. This is ABC News.
4: Good evening, 948, traffic and weather on WTOP. Rich Hunter's in the traffic center.
5: All right, we'll start off on the Beltway in Maryland on the inner loop between River Road, and it looks like they're going to go as far as Old Georgetown Road, eventually down to one single lane to the left on the three lanes that continue around the Beltway from River Road toward Old Georgetown Road. The three lanes that head north toward the 270 spur, all three are open, and you get by without delay. But heads up for folks who make that last-minute merge. That is always an issue in this work zone. 95 northbound in Howard County. The work zone getting underway. It's a long one. Begins just after the Welcome Center on 95 northbound and continues up toward Route 32. Eventually, it'll be down to a single lane to left through that work zone. They have set up on the Bay Bridge. The eastbound span closed for overnight maintenance. Westbound carries two-way traffic. In Virginia, setting up southbound 395 between Glebe Road and Seminary Road. Once that's fully in place, you'll be down to a single lane to left through that work zone. 95 northbound, had not heard from anyone at the front of the line with the work zone between Courthouse Road and Garrisonville Road. Very slow headed north of Courthouse Road, but we still have not gotten any clear indication what the configuration of that work zone actually is. 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I'm Rich Hunter. Next update in about 10 minutes.
4: 7 News First Alert Chief Meteorologist Veronica Johnson. Veronica, we need to be prepared to heat up again soon.
10: Yes, and I'm not talking about the near 90 tomorrow or the 90-degree temperature on Friday. Talking about next week, we've got a heat wave. It's looking like it's going to start on Tuesday and continue through the 4th of July weekend. Temperature is about 95 to 98 degrees or higher. That could come with some storms, too, by the end of next week, just before 4th of July. We'll watch it carefully. Of course, things are going to change. We'll keep you updated, our First Alert weather team. Now, overnight, first thing tomorrow, you'll be at 55 to 64. Degrees, and then a range tomorrow afternoon, 85 to 90. Look for partly sunny skies and maybe a stray shower at night tomorrow. Friday, Saturday, some scattered showers mainly in the morning, some afternoon and evening thunderstorms. Right now, not expecting anything that's going to be widespread severe, but there might be a storm or two that moves from being strong to severe, just isolated for the next, for the end of the week on Friday and Saturday. Better weather by Sunday, you're at 85 with lower humidity and sunshine. Right now, it's 72 in Wheaton, 72 in Fairfax, 78 degrees in D.C.
4: 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We have summer storm season, and in parts of our area, it's already causing power outages. Utilities say they're preparing for more of the same in the coming weeks. WTOP's Mike Murillo.
19: Gardner, you good?
20: At Pepco's training facility in Rockville, crews are running through a real-world scenario, a tree branch knocking out the power.
19: We come, assess the job, make sure it's safe.
20: Lead lineman Edwin Velasquez watches as crews work.
19: It's really a dangerous job, but, you know, we look out for each other. And we're our brother's keepers.
20: Pepco's chief operating officer, Rodney O'Doy, says the stakes are rising.
22: We're having more storms
1: of lead than we've ever had.
20: He says the company is working to strengthen the system year-round.
1: We've replaced poles, we've upgraded our transformers.
20: And when storms hit, technology helps them respond fast.
1: We use a pretty sophisticated system that allows us to be able to really track the outages and then dispatch those outages to the crews.
20: Because in the end, he says it's preparation, technology, and crews on the ground that makes the difference when the lights go out. In Rockville, Mike Murillo, WTOP News.
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7: 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Come on, Rob Woodfork. What happened?
8: Hey, look, man. Look, sometimes you celebrate with a frosty mead. Sometimes you celebrate because of a Curtis Mead, two-run homer. And all the time, the Nationals bullpen can't be trusted.
9: Swinging a fly ball right field deep, sending Wood back to the warning track, to the wall. He leaps, and it's gone. They have done it again to the Nationals. A pinch hit home run for Derek Hill, and the Phillies lead it 5-4. For the third time this year, the Nationals have been a strike away from a win against the Phillies, only to see them do that.
8: Yeah, Dave Jagler on 1500 AM. That was the call in front of a stunned crowd at Nationals Park. The Nats struck out 3 straight times to end this game in the 5-4 loss, and that one falls on the ledger of Richard Lovelady. And yes, he was the one who gave up 3 of the 8 runs in the 9th inning last night. This is his 3rd blown save of the season. It was a similar story for the Orioles out west. They blew a late 5-2 lead over the Angels, only to lose on a 10th inning walk-off to make it a losing 9-game West Coast road trip. They take a long flight home after blowing that one. And the Mystics, hey, look, let's just continue the theme, shall we? The Mystics were up double digits in the second half, but they blow a lead to the Minnesota Lynx 78-76 as they lose at the on a last-second shot that fell short. It's a shame. Sonia Citron had herself a night, 28 points to lead all scorers in the game. Shakira Austin, Kiki Iriafin, each with double-doubles, but just couldn't buy a bucket there down the stretch. The Wizards made the first of their 2 second-round picks, the 51st overall selection. Isaiah Nelson out of South Florida, the 6'10" defensive playmaker. We'll see where he fits on this roster. Rob Woodfork, WTOP Sports.
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5: Traffic and weather. Rich Hunter's in the traffic center.
6: Our top traffic issues right now, Nick. The crash investigation in Clinton, Maryland, Prince George's County. Southbound Branch Avenue closed between Surratt's Road and Burchill Road as a result of that crash investigation. Northbound lanes are open. Inner loop of the Beltway, heavy coming out of Virginia across the American Legion Bridge. Takes you into the work zone that starts near River Road and extends all the way around the big curve toward Old Georgetown Road. In the three lanes that continue on the Beltway, you're eventually down to one single lane to the left through the work zone. 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I'm Rich Hunter. Your next update in about 10 minutes.
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7: Well, enjoy the weather today and even tomorrow, because next week, starting on Tuesday and going through 4th of July weekend, we're looking at back-to-back days, 95 degrees or hotter. Yeah, a heat wave coming our way. Now, this evening, we're 66 to 75 degrees. Overnight, temperatures will be about 55 to 64 degrees. And tomorrow afternoon, about 85 to 90 degrees with partly sunny skies. We'll have rain and storms for Friday and Saturday. I'm 7 News Chief Meteorologist Veronica Johnson in the First Alert Weather Center.
5: 75 degrees in Washington.
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5: Good evening. I'm Nick Ionelli. Good to have you with us. It is 10 o'clock.
9: From ABC News, I'm Dave Packer. Widespread damage in Venezuela after back-to-back powerful earthquakes. ABC's Melissa Adan says it happened while
10: many were home celebrating a public holiday. There are videos of collapsed buildings in Venezuela's capital city of Caracas as emergency crews helped to get the injured to the hospital. The U.S. Geological Survey saying the epicenter was located along the country's Caribbean coast. Melissa Adan, ABC News, Los Angeles.
9: President Trump and Republican Senator Bill Cassidy got into a shouting match during a Capitol Hill meeting. This after Cassidy voted for the War Powers Resolution to limit the White House's ability to continue the war in Iran. Cassidy.
11: The American people need to know more than we are being told. The Senate needs to know. And it does not appear, although I don't know for sure, that the course of this is going the way that we were told.
9: A packed passenger plane making an emergency landing at Boston's Logan Airport after one of the pilots suffered a medical emergency.
12: Rodney McDonald, among 61 passengers on the Air Canada flight from Newark International to Halifax, Nova Scotia.
13: The plane started swerving violently,
12: making that emergency landing in Boston.
13: Within a few moments, one of the flight attendants entered the cockpit. He was dragging one of the pilots out of the cockpit.
12: McDonald says the pilot appeared to have a seizure. He and other passengers jumping in to help the crew.
13: Worked to get him under control.
12: The co-pilot taking over, diverting the plane to Boston, where the plane landed safely.
9: ABC's Gio Benitez. Search in Hawaii for a 49-year-old man and his 16-year-old son. The Coast Guard says both went missing Tuesday morning after leaving for a hike on the east coast of Oahu. The man's backpack found on a trail. President Trump tonight at the Great American State Fair on the National Mall.
14: 10 days from now, our country will celebrate one of the most monumental milestones in human history. 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
5: 10:02 on Wednesday, June 24th, 75 degrees, lows in the 50s tonight, tomorrow heating up, highs around 90. Good evening, I'm Nick Ionelli. Continuing coverage now of Maryland's primary election here on WTOP. One of the most closely watched races in the D.C. area was the primary for Montgomery County Executive. The race has not been called yet, but County Councilmember Will Jawando is on top, in the lead above his colleagues on the council, Andrew Friedson and Evan Glass. We talked more with Chaley Jacoby, politics reporter for Bethesda Today.
2: It does look like Will Jawando is pulling ahead, but he has not officially declared victory yet. And Andrew Friedson also has not officially bowed out of the race. Andrew Friedson, during his own election night watch party last night in downtown Silver Spring, he noted that he is pulling ahead in mail-in ballots specifically. And those are the votes that are still outstanding, that are still left to count. And there's reason to believe that the mail-in ballots might work in Andrew Friedson's favor.
5: As we continue watching those results and we see what happens, Will Jawando, having widened his lead, what do you think he did to set himself apart from the others?
2: Something that Will Jawando's supporters highlighted and something that he also himself highlighted during his election night watch party last night was just the diversity of the coalition that he was able to build. He had a lot of support from folks in the MCPS community, the Educators Union, the SEIU local union that represents support staff in the public schools. He also earned endorsements from the immigrant group CASA, Jews United for Justice Campaign Fund, and others. So that was something that he brought up, that his supporters were really reflective of the diversity of Montgomery County. He also was able to set himself apart from the pack on issues that have to do with housing. That was a huge point of contention in the race, particularly between him and Andrew Friedson. Andrew Friedson has an outlook on housing and growth that is more pro-growth, emphasizes more construction of new housing as a way to address the housing affordability issue that's so pervasive here in Montgomery County. Whereas Will Jawando presented a vision of a county where renters are protected, where they have rights, and where their rent amount does not give them too much grief, doesn't change too much year over year, and where people can live in rental housing that is safe and they can live with dignity. So I think those were some key issues in the race.
15: So Montgomery County Executive Mark Elrich is term limited in that position, although it looks like he's going to remain on the county council. How do you think a leadership position from Will Jawando would be different specifically from what Mark Elrich has brought to voters?
2: They have some pretty similar ideas when it comes to taxation. I think they both agree broadly that the county ought to have more authority to tax folks who have higher incomes, folks who have homes that are valued at a higher number, and also commercial properties. They are in alignment on the idea that you should be able to tax commercial properties at a different rate than residential properties. There are some differences. Specifically, Councilmember Will Jawando has said that he feels somewhat differently about the role that zoning can play in promoting more housing. He and Mark Elrich both have opposed certain plans to do infill development in existing neighborhoods and to upzone strips of land along transit corridors. Oftentimes, Mark Elrich will go with what the neighborhood is saying, which tends to be that they don't want the character of where they live to change. Whereas Will Jawando, he's okay with zoning changes to address the housing shortage, but he says that you have to go about it in a smart way. He says that it can't be something that only developers benefit from. He wants residents who live in those places to also be able to benefit from those things.
5: That's Chaley Jacoby, politics reporter for Bethesda Today. As we said, Mark Elrich might be leaving the county executive position, but he's not leaving county government. WTOP's Kate Ryan has more on that.
16: One of the truly unique things about this Maryland primary election is the fact that current County Executive Mark Elrich has run and appears to be a winner in the Democratic nomination for one of four at-large county council seats. Elrich has had a long political career already, starting when he was a Tacoma Park City Council member from 1987 to 2006. He then served three terms on the Montgomery County Council. From there, he ran and won two terms as county executive and now again appears to be headed back to the county council. It'll no doubt lead to some interesting dynamics for the future council. It's interesting to note, though, that in D.C. there have been mayors, plural, that after their terms as mayor in executive offices came back to serve on the D.C. council. And that includes former Mayor Marion Barry, four-term mayor, who then ran for and won a seat on the D.C. Council. And then Vincent Gray, who, like Barry, served on the council, then ran and won as mayor, and then went back to another term on the D.C. Council. So there are cases of politicians shifting from an executive office to the legislative branch, but this appears to be a first for Montgomery County.
5: That's WTOP's Kate Ryan.
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5: 10:08 traffic and weather. Rich Hunter's in the traffic center.
6: All right, we'll start you off in Maryland first. No change in Clinton. Southbound Branch Avenue remains closed for the investigation between Surratt's Road and Birch Hill Road. Serious crash that occurred earlier this evening. Northbound Branch Avenue is open. Now, if you're traveling on 95 northbound in Maryland, headed north of the Howard County rest area up toward Route 32 at Columbia in Maryland, eventually you're going to be down to one single lane to left getting through that work zone. So plan ahead for delays there as you head north on 95. They're about halfway set up, so they still have a ways to go yet. If you're traveling on the Beltway, work zone begins on the inner loop near River Road, continues around the curves toward Old Georgetown Road. In those three lanes through on the Beltway, you get by single file to the left. Very slow delays coming off the Legion Bridge headed toward Bethesda, so heads up for that. Outer loop, the lanes are open so far. And in Virginia, southbound 395, they set up the work between Glebe Road and Seminary Road. Single file left gets you through that work zone. 95 northbound in Stafford County between Route 630, Stafford, Route 610, Garrisonville. Single file right past the milling and paving. Selling a car? Watch out for fake payments, unsafe meetups, endless haggling. Or you could just sell it to Fitzgerald and know exactly who you're dealing with. 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I'm Rich Hunter. Your next update in about 10 minutes.
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7: Some of the best weather that we've had in a while and that we're going to get in a while this evening. Low humidity and temperatures between 66 and 75 degrees. Overnight, we'll drop to 55 to 64. And a range Thursday, your high temperature 85 to 90 degrees. And slightly humid with partly sunny skies. I'm 7 News Chief Meteorologist Veronica Johnson in the First Alert Weather Center.
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19: A winning Wednesday for the blue chips. The Dow Jones Industrial Average rose 182 points, but the tech sell-off continued, and that hurt the other two stock averages. The S&P 500 lost 7. The NASDAQ was down 110 points. There's a leadership change at Washington Gas. Jason Weekly is taking over as president and chief operating officer. He succeeds Blue Jenkins starting next week. Jenkins leaves after almost 7 years running the district-based utility. And Fish Taco is opening another location in the DMV. The family-owned chain is launching a restaurant in Gaithersburg next month. It's going to join two locations in Virginia and three in Maryland. John Wardock, WTOP News.
9: ABC News, I'm Dave Packer. Buildings collapsing in Venezuela after a pair of powerful earthquakes this evening. The first a magnitude 7.2, triggering a tsunami warning. Then just a minute later, an even more powerful 7.5 quake. No casualty reports yet. And here at home, a rural area of Northern California experiencing its strongest earthquake since 1940 this morning. Renee Everode was inside a grocery store when it happened.
20: I was watching wine bottles drop and just break and the wine go everywhere.
9: Some injuries, but no immediate reports of major damage. A closed-door meeting between President Trump and Senate Republicans today descending into a shouting match after Trump canceled plans to sign a major housing bill. The president now saying he won't sign it until Congress passes a Save America Act requiring voter ID. This is ABC News.
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5: It's 10:13. I'm Nick Iannelli. Thanks for being with us tonight. State lawmakers in Maryland seem to be moving closer and closer to taking up congressional redistricting. Governor Wes Moore says he plans to call a special session soon, with Senate Democrats set to meet to talk about next steps.
27: Maryland is closer to being back in the thick of the discussion about congressional redistricting that's been pinging from state to state around the country. The latest is that Maryland Governor Wes Moore said, quote, "We are planning on coming back to have a special session." So that's a pretty clear directive that lawmakers are going to come back at this point this summer.
5: That's Pamela Wood, state politics reporter for The Banner. Governor Moore has been pushing to redraw district lines in a way that could give Democrats control of all 8
0: of the state's U.S. House seats. President Trump says half a dozen people have been arrested now and several more cited for allegedly vandalizing the new lining at the Lincoln Memorial Reflecting Pool. The pool has had some problems since new coating was installed, including algae growth and sections of the coating peeling off from the bottom. The president has repeatedly blamed that damage on vandalism, but the administration hasn't released any evidence of that. WTOP's Luke Lukert went there today. He tells us new security is in place.
1: Every 100 or so yards here along the reflecting pool is a portable light tower or security camera tower.
3: Such a crowd coming with so many people around. I think that's a wise choice, you know. We also want to maintain a level of privacy. And
1: it's also fencing that is starting to go up around the outer edges of the reflecting pool area. The Interior Department said fencing is in place for Independence Day celebrations because fireworks will be shot from the area, but that they're going up earlier because of the, quote, increase in vandalism by leftist activists. But for now, pedestrians and visitors can still walk along the pool's edge. As for the water that has been plagued with algae, it's very clear with a good view of the American flag blue liner that was installed last month. At the reflecting pool, Luke Lukert, WTOP News.
0: Democratic Socialist candidates scored big wins in New York's primaries yesterday, underscoring their growing influence within the Democratic Party. New York City voters backed three congressional candidates supported by Mayor Zoran Mamdani. More on that from CBS News senior White House and political correspondent Ed O'Keefe.
4: Zoran Mamdani still has an incredible sway over New York City voters and New York City congressional districts, but he has not endorsed outside the city, and a bunch of blue Democratic districts in essence just became bluer. They reflect, however, something that the Democratic Party is going to have a big conversation about in the coming years, especially as they get ready to nominate someone for president. Democrats certainly aren't nominating socialists everywhere else. Just 40 minutes north, for example, they nominated a woman named Kate Conley, an Army combat veteran, to take on Republican Mike Lawler in one of the most competitive House districts across the country. The issue for her will be Republicans are going to run ads saying, does she associate herself with the socialists in New York City, or does she represent you? And it'll be up to voters to determine whether they think the Democrat in their district is more in line with those in New York City or elsewhere. And what this says more broadly among Democrats and Republicans is voters want change. They are sick of the status quo. Two House incumbents were defeated last night in these primaries. They were supported by House Democratic leadership. We've seen other incumbents in both parties lose primaries this year, and will continue to do so. And it's why you've seen Democrats across the country have these races with less conventional contenders, because they are, in fact, intrigued and looking for someone who doesn't necessarily reflect the politics of right now, but a different kind of politics they want to see in the future. You're not going to see a socialist candidate running per se in congressional races in Virginia or Texas or Arizona with any success. But the idea that Washington needs to be shooken up, those kinds of themes will definitely play in all of these races. And what you're going to see almost immediately is Republicans start running ads featuring these winners in New York City and trying to associate Democratic candidates across the country with them. That's not unlike what Democrats did when the Tea Party was getting popular back in 2010 and tried to take out moderate Republicans with those conservatives.
0: That's CBS News correspondent Ed O'Keefe. Outgoing Montgomery County Executive Mark Elrich will likely not be leaving the county. He's among the at-large Democrats expected to win a county council seat. Elrich says the next 4 years will be challenging, though, both for the next county executive and members of the council. WTOP's Kate Ryan.
8: Everybody's going to have to deal with the tax issue.
16: Montgomery County Executive Mark Elrich, who is term limited in that position, saw his own proposal for a 6% property tax increase go down in flames before the current council.
8: The county reached a point that with all the damage that was done to the federal government and jobs and the impact it has on our budget, that it is not possible to continue the level of services and the things we do, including schools, without some change in the revenues.
16: Elrich is among a group of candidates leading in the Democratic primary race for one of four at-large seats on the county council. So it's likely he'll be facing that very issue. Elrich backed Will Juwando for county executive in the Democratic primary. Juwando broke into the lead in the race ahead of two colleagues, Andrew Friedson and Evan Glass, who, like Juwando, first won their council seats in 2018. Kate Ryan, WTOP News.
0: It's 10:18, traffic and weather. Rich Hunters at the WTOP Traffic Center.
6: All right, if you're traveling on the Beltway, the one worse than we have right now is on the inner loop of the Beltway, beginning right near River Road, continuing around the curves toward Old Georgetown Road, in those three lanes that continue around the Beltway. you're down to a single left lane getting by. So very slow coming off the Legion Bridge and headed into Bethesda. So heads up for that. The three lanes that take you toward the 270 spur are open and moving well headed up toward the spur. But be aware, there are some folks who are merging at the last minute into that one open lane. So be extra careful as you head north on the inner loop of the Beltway. At a loop for now, all lanes are open between College Park and actually as far to the south as Tyson's. No worries at the Wilson Bridge in either direction for the moment. Paving set up northbound 95 in Stafford County between Route 630 and Route 610. Single file right gets you by. Southbound 395, very slow into the work again. Between Glebe Road and Seminary Road, you're down to a single left lane through that work zone. Good news in the district. 14th Street, which had been closed since the rush hour, reopened between Independence Avenue and Constitution Avenue. Whatever prep work they were doing for the Great American State Fair for 14th Street, that has been completed. I'm Rich Hunter, your next update in about 10 minutes.
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7: A delightful evening under mainly clear skies with temperatures in the mid-60s to mid-70s. Tonight, we'll drop down to the mid-50s to mid-60s with just some scattered clouds. But it's still going to be a great day for tomorrow. Slightly higher humidity and temperatures at 85 to 90 degrees. Friday, you're around 90 for a high. Saturday, around 80. Both Friday and Saturday, we'll be tracking rain and thunderstorms. Not looking severe, but we'll have some isolated thunderstorm, so chance for rumbles of thunder. I'm 7 News Chief Meteorologist Veronica Johnson of the First Alert Weather Center.
0: Temperatures around 70 degrees tonight. It is 76 in Metro Center, 67 degrees in Manassas, and 75 degrees outside WTOP studios. 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
0: Some student journalists in Montgomery County are gearing up to testify at a Board of Education meeting tomorrow. They want to address the county superintendent's response to an open letter regarding the censorship of some of their reporting. WTOP's Grace Newton.
2: The issue at hand is a memo from MCPS leadership directing principals to review all student publications before distribution and censor embarrassing moments, ridicule, and sarcasm that can be interpreted as bullying. In his response, Superintendent Thomas Taylor called the concerns misperceptions, saying nothing in the memo interferes with student journalism. But students say the memo's vague language could violate legal protections given to student journalists in the state of Maryland. And now, they're taking it to the Board of Education.
10: The plan is to just keep on campaigning until the memo's revoked.
2: That's 16-year-old Ian Chen, an upcoming editor for Richard Montgomery High School's paper, The Tide.
10: We're willing to really just take any sort of necessary steps. If the board meeting fails, I mean, we're considering filing a formal complaint. I mean, all the cards are on the table here.
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0: 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Rob Woodfork, the Nationals blow another one.
21: You know what? This has been a theme tonight because the Nationals and Mystics, actually, their games ended at the same time, and they basically ended the same way.
0: Breaking hearts.
21: Yeah, breaking hearts, if you're a home team fan anyway. Second straight night at Nats Park, third time against the Phillies this season. They blow a ninth inning lead with two outs, this time a 5-4 loss on former National Derek Hills. Pinch hit, two-run homer off Richard Lovelady. It's his third blown save of the season as part of what is the Nationals' league-leading 23rd blown save of the season. It spoils more late heroics from Curtis Meade, who belted the last of Washington's three home runs in the sixth inning. And even with the loss, the Nats have hit the official midway point of their season with a 41-40 record. They are above 500 through 81 games for the first time in 8 years. And as that game went final, so did the Mystics' last-ditch effort to avoid a come-from-ahead loss to the Minnesota Lynx. 78-76, the final, despite leading by as many as 12 in the second half, Kiki Iriafin.
22: I think they beat us the same way that we had beaten them. Offensive boards, we did not box them out well at all. I think we had this game, and we kind of just let it slip away from us. So I think just remembering that, like, we have to box out. It's all about the details, the little things. And they're a great team, we know that. And I don't think we were super locked in on that in the fourth quarter.
21: Kiki had her fifth double-double of the season. Shakira Austin also had a double-double that included a career-high 16 rebounds. And Sonia Citron led all scorers in the game with 28 points, although 14 of those came in a perfect shooting first quarter. And by the way, A.J. DeBonsa was on hand for that game at Care First Arena, this on the eve of his introductory press conference. And while the Wizards, of course, had the first word on the 2026 NBA draft with his selection, they're about to have the last word on this draft, as they're about to get on the clock with the 60th and final pick in this draft at number 51 overall. They selected Isaiah Nelson, the big, the athletic big man out of South Florida. Rob Woodfork, WTOP Sports.
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6: All right, Nick, our top traffic issues right now. Southbound Branch Avenue still closed between Surratt Road and Birchill Road for the crash owner investigation. Northbound is open. Inner loop of the Beltway beginning near River Road, continuing around toward Old Georgetown Road. And the three lanes that continue around the Beltway, single file left, get you by. Out in Leesburg, 7 eastbound, just before the interchange for River Creek Parkway and Cross Trail Boulevard, you squeeze single file left past the crash with response on scene. 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I'm Rich Hunter, your next update in about 10 minutes.
0: Scattered clouds tonight, lows in the 50s. Tomorrow, partly cloudy, heating up again, highs around 90.
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0: Good evening, I'm Nick Iannelli. Juan Herrera is our producer. It was a stunning turn of events today involving President Trump and Republicans. The president announced he would not sign a housing bill, even though it has already been passed by Congress, and a signing ceremony was all scheduled. The decision came as a big surprise on Capitol Hill. The president then went ahead with a previously planned meeting with Senate Republicans. WTOP's Mitchell Miller today on the Hill.
4: The president came out of a luncheon with GOP lawmakers speaking as if nothing had happened, saying it was a great meeting.
5: For the most part, we have a really well-unified party, and I said it very strongly. We have the hottest country anywhere in the world.
4: But many Republicans are in disbelief that the president decided not to take part in a signing ceremony for the housing bill in Statuary Hall, citing his disappointment with the fact that GOP lawmakers haven't passed national voter ID legislation. Republicans have been trying to approve legislation before the midterm elections that shows they're addressing affordability issues. The Senate's top Democrat, Chuck Schumer, says the signing no-show is a bad look for the president.
8: Trump runs away from it. He's not going to sign it. He's petulant. He's angry, and he looks ridiculous.
4: On Capitol Hill, Mitchell Miller, WTOP News.
0: The head of the UN's nuclear watchdog says inspectors will soon return to Iran's nuclear sites. He says inspections are part of the interim deal between the U.S. and Iran aimed at ending the war, but Tehran is saying something different, that any visits would only happen after a final deal is reached. The mixed messages highlight the ongoing disagreements between the two sides, even after they signed that framework agreement last week. And lawmakers here in Washington are growing increasingly impatient.
23: The Senate, for the first time, voting to end the war in Iran. Four Republicans joining Democrats to say the war must stop now unless the White House seeks congressional approval. The vote, largely symbolic, but a clear sign of lawmakers' growing frustration. As the Senate was voting, President Trump was in Pennsylvania, touting progress on Iran.
25: We just achieved a historic peace agreement with Iran to end the conflict in the Strait of Hormuz.
23: But there is confusion surrounding the crucial nuclear talks. Vice President J.D. Vance says Iran has agreed to allow nuclear inspections, something that was part of the Obama nuclear deal, which Trump scrapped. But Iran's foreign ministry says there are no new plans to let inspectors into their nuclear sites.
0: That's ABC News senior political correspondent Rachel Scott. The president met today with NATO Secretary General Mark Rutte. The talks they had centered around Iran and Russia.
2: The number one issue is to stop Russia from helping Iran fight against the U.S. And Kurt Volker, distinguished fellow at the Center for European Policy Analysis, says defeating Russia would send a strong message to the people of Iran.
7: Iran is a small group of people ruling over all of their own people. Putin is an authoritarian ruling over Russia. And these people are hegemons. They want to expand what they control.
2: And he says they're not that different from each other.
7: Russia wants to take over Ukraine and reestablish the Russian Empire. Iran wants to dominate the Middle East.
2: And there's one more connection.
7: You can knock out as many things in Iran as you want, but it's not going to change the Iranian regime or change their behavior. Russia's found the same thing. It can strike Ukraine, but it can't defeat Ukraine.
2: Some serious issues that they have to get hammered out.
0: That's WTOP National Security Correspondent J.J. Green. The Ebola outbreak in the Democratic Republic of Congo is growing. More than 1,000 cases have now been reported, more than 250 deaths, making this one of the fastest growing outbreaks on record. The virus is showing up beyond Africa. France has confirmed its first case linked to the outbreak. A doctor who had been working in Congo is now in stable condition.
10: In the epicenter of the world's 17th Ebola outbreak. More adults sealed in bags, more children in tiny coffins. One in every four dying. Cases surging faster than all outbreaks in the past 50 years.
11: This outbreak is very serious.
10: The U.S. CDC's director in the DRC is Dr. Dalayo Zomahun.
12: How are you feeling?
11: We still don't have the full picture of what is actually happening on the ground. And we do know that we need more resources and we need to go fast.
10: He says it can get worse. The worst Ebola outbreak to date killed more than 11,000 people and sickened more than 23,000 about a dozen years ago. Africa's CDC warns this outbreak is on track to be the worst in history.
0: That's CBS News foreign correspondent Raimi Innocencio. Democratic Socialist candidates scored big wins in New York's primaries yesterday. New York City voters backed three congressional candidates who were supported by the mayor, Zoran Mamdani. A lot of voters seem to be focused on Israel.
13: Democratic congressional primary results in New York City are accelerating the party's debate over the Israeli-Palestinian conflict. A trio of candidates backed by Mayor Mamdani all won after harshly criticizing Israel. At Daria Lisa Chevalier's Tuesday night victory party, after beating Representative Adriano Espaillat, chance of Free Palestine could be heard. Many progressives accuse Israel of genocide in Gaza, an accusation it rejects, and want Democrats to take a firmer stand against the Israeli government. Some centrist Democrats warn that the left flank is too extreme on Israel and other issues, risking losses for the party in November and complicating the 2028 presidential nominating fight. They point to how the issue vexed Kamala Harris's presidential campaign. Julie Walker, New York.
0: Lots of extreme weather this week around the country, from wildfires to massive hail.
16: Severe storms slamming the high plains, with hail nearly to the size of grapefruits pounding the Texas panhandle. A similar scene in Colorado Springs. And it wasn't just hail. Torrential rain slammed parts of Texas and Oklahoma, causing flash flooding and leaving drivers stranded. In southeastern Oklahoma, officials say there were at least 15 water rescues. This while Utah desperately needs moisture. At least five massive wildfires continue to burn. Near Eureka, the Iron Fire has grown to more than 31,000 acres. South of there, the Cottonwood Fire remains uncontained as it burns around 31,000 acres through popular recreation areas east of Beaver.
0: That's CBS News meteorologist Rob Marciano.
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0: It's 10:38, traffic and weather. Rich Hunter's in the traffic center.
6: All right, we do have a couple of crashes, but it's a lot of work zones as well. First, Branch Avenue still closed southbound between Surratt's Road and Birch Hill Road for the crash under investigation. Serious crash which occurred back in the 7 o'clock hour. Also a crash out in Leesburg, 7 eastbound before the interchange for River Creek Parkway and Cross Trail Boulevard. Last check squeezing by, single file to the left through that crash scene. Heavy leaving Leesburg as a result, headed toward Ashburn. Now, 395 southbound between Glebe Road and Seminary Road. Down to one single lane to the left through that work zone, heavy its entire stretch. For now, the 395 express lanes are open to southbound traffic. If you're traveling northbound on 95 between Route 630 Stafford and Route 610 Garrisonville Road, exits 140 and 43, single file right through the milling and paving. Now, on the Beltway, they're working on the inner loop. As you approach and pass River Road, continue past the 270 spur and around to Old Georgetown Road. Single file to left in those three beltway lanes that continue through. Very slow leaving the Legion Bridge, headed north on the inner loop. 95 northbound setting up in Howard County between the Howard County rest area and Route 32. Eventually, you'll be down to one single lane to the left through that work zone. Working on the Bay Bridge tonight, the eastbound span closed for overnight maintenance. Westbound carries two-way traffic. 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I'm Rich Hunter, your next update in about 10 minutes.
0: 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Here's 7 News First Alert Chief Meteorologist Veronica Johnson.
12: Expect some great weather for Washington Nationals this evening as well as tomorrow evening. It is looking dry and only slightly humid. But for Friday, Saturday, and Sundays, we take on the O's of I-95. We'll have some rain and even some scattered thunderstorms. Right now, I'm not expecting any severe weather, but I am expecting some isolated thunder for Friday and Saturday. Temperature-wise, for tomorrow, temperatures will be at 85 to 90 degrees. On Friday, 85 to 92, the range of high temperatures. It's going to be the hottest and most humid. By Saturday, we'll see temperatures come down to about 78 to 84 degrees. I'm 7 News Chief Meteorologist Veronica Johnson in the First Alert Weather Center.
0: It is 75 degrees in the nation's capital. And we have money news with John Wardock.
14: Reston is losing a restaurant. Not Your Average Joe's in Reston Town Center is closing for good. Fairfax Now reports the restaurant is closing next month after a decade in business. This will leave only two Not Your Average Joe's in the DMV. The remaining locations are in Woodbridge and Bethesda. Columbia Capital, the Alexandria venture capital firm started by Virginia Senator Mark Warner back in the 1980s, is being bought by Digital Realty. The Texas company is going to pay almost $800 million. And some worse than expected news on the home front. New home sales fell in May. They have now dropped almost 7% in the last year. On Wall Street Wednesday, the Dow up 182 points, the S&P losing 7, the Nasdaq slipped 110 points. John Wardock, WTOP News.
0: The Postmaster General faced some tough questions today on Capitol Hill over a new proposal that could limit mail-in voting.
15: Under a newly proposed rule, the Postal Service will refuse to deliver mail-in ballots in states that don't hand over a list of approved voters to the Trump administration. Postmaster General David Steiner told the Senate Homeland Security and Government Affairs Committee on Wednesday. Democrats lambasted the policy during the hearing, arguing the rule was unconstitutional and a, quote, backdoor way of trying to influence this election. Peter Haralambos, ABC News.
0: Tech stocks have been taking a beating lately, driven largely by losses in chip makers and other tech companies tied to the AI boom. Several big names saw sharp declines. Memory and storage companies were down more than 13% Intel and NVIDIA posted losses. With more on what's behind it, here's CBS News correspondent Kelly O'Grady.
1: This is really investors questioning how much these companies are worth based on their stock price. A lot of the market is driven by these AI giants. I'm talking NVIDIA, Meta, Microsoft, the list goes on. And these valuations just continue to grow and balloon. And so there's an element of that being driven by hype, not necessarily fundamentals. A lot of these companies' AI initiatives are not profitable. So what investors are doing right now is they're saying, wow, you're just spending all of these hundreds of billions of dollars. And we are reaching what I like to call a show me the money moment, where we're moving from, hey, I want to be a part of what could be, and maybe AI is going to be the future, to, hey, is this actually going to work economically? Are you going to be able to turn a profit from all of this spending? This isn't a moment of, oh gosh, the bubble is bursting, because we've been here before. We have seen the sell-off. We have seen it come back. And the way I like to think about it is we are in the early innings, maybe even the third inning of the AI revolution. Investors are trying to figure out, what is the demand? What companies are going to win? You're going to see this go up and down a little bit. And by the way, a lot of investors I talked to yesterday said this is a buying opportunity for them because they can get some of these stocks cheaper. They still believe in AI. It's just a question about who's going to win eventually.
0: That is CBS News correspondent Kelly O'Grady. For the star of a new show at the Folger Theater, How Shakespeare Saved My Life isn't just a title, it's his story. Before Jacob Ming Trent made it to Broadway and appeared on Only Murders in the Building, he was facing homelessness as a teenager. WTOP's Jimmy Alexander explains how the actor and playwright credits influences from Shakespeare to Tupac and Biggie with helping turn his life around.
3: My father was an addict and a Vietnam vet. He was 100% disabled.
17: So Jacob Ming Trent was raised in Pittsburgh by a single mother who he said struggled.
3: They weren't able to be the parents that they wanted to be.
17: But his dad was a poet and his mother grew up studying Shakespeare and his grandmother was a newspaper editor.
3: So they gifted me language.
17: Jacob said his life changed the day he read Shakespeare out loud in seventh grade, which led him to New York at 17 to pursue acting. And he says he made it thanks to hard work, perseverance, and...
3: When you come from being on the bottom, you have nowhere to go and you have no fear of falling to the bottom.
17: Now, what does Jacob think that Shakespeare, along with Tupac and Biggie, would think of the life they helped save?
3: I think they look at me and they say, that guy's doing all right.
17: Jimmy Alexander, WTOP News.
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19: ABC News, I'm Dave Packer. After what's been described as a shouting match between President Trump and Republican Senator Bill Cassidy on Capitol Hill today over the War Powers Resolution that Cassidy voted for, the senator's office says that Cassidy was later briefed on the Iran war in the White House Situation Room in Venezuela. A desperate rescue effort at this hour to find survivors in the rubble of collapsed buildings in Venezuela's capital city, Caracas, after back-to-back powerful earthquakes, a 7.2 magnitude, then a 7.5. The 42-day quarantine has come to an end for the 18 American passengers who were exposed to the Honda virus on board the MV Hondius. Jake Rosmarin was one of them.
20: And then I would also try to get out for fresh air for a few minutes. After that, I would go back to my room, shower, and I would lay in bed all day and just sleep and cry.
19: This is ABC News.
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0: It's 10:45. I'm Nick Iannelli. Thanks for being with us. We heard a lot about political influence in Maryland's primary election, especially the impact of Governor Wes Moore's endorsements. Many of his picks came out on top and are now heading to November's general election. Governor Moore himself delivered a decisive win, setting up a rematch with Republican Dan Cox. What does all this say about Moore's political clout, especially in Maryland? WTOP's John Doman checked in with an expert.
22: I got to think that the Moore team comes out of last night feeling pretty good.
28: St. Mary's College political science professor Todd Eberle noting how many of the candidates Moore endorsed came out as winners. From Adrian Bowafo and April McLean Delaney to Will Jawando and even more localized races, the Moore campaign says over 93% of his endorsements either won or are winning. Eberle says that might change how state lawmakers lawmakers consider challenging Moore on legislation next year.
22: Maybe there's a little bit of rethinking how popular Wes Moore is, the influence that he has, and whether or not you necessarily want to break with him.
28: Now, there's one candidate who Moore notably did not endorse who still won, but Senate President Bill Ferguson won by way less than Eberle believes he should have.
22: This was primary voters angry with Ferguson over breaking with Governor Moore over redistricting.
28: John Dome in WTOP News.
0: Microsoft founder Bill Gates told members of Congress that the late sex offender Jeffrey Epstein appeared to try to use Gates's personal life for leverage. In closed-door testimony earlier this month, now released to the public, Gates said Epstein seemed to have knowledge of his extramarital relationships and may have been trying to use that information to influence him. CBS News congressional correspondent Caitlin Huey Burns is following the story.
2: Photos of Microsoft mogul Bill Gates with unidentified women appear in the Epstein files. Now, 2 weeks after Gates testified to Congress about his ties to Jeffrey Epstein.
4: I hope my testimony is helpful to the work, important work of the committee to find justice for the victims.
2: A newly released transcript reveals Gates told lawmakers, "I should have never met with Epstein in the first place." He testified the pair met in 2011, which is 3 years after Epstein had pleaded guilty to soliciting prostitution. Gates said he had been aware Epstein had a criminal conviction of a sexual nature, but never dug into the specifics, although I probably should have. The billionaire businessman turned philanthropist told Congress, "I was so focused on the possibility of raising funds for global health that I allowed that goal to override my better judgment." Still, Gates said he resisted a social relationship with Epstein, including an invite to the famed Crazy Horse Cabaret in Paris, adding, "We never did anything of an entertainment or relaxing nature." Gates' former wife, Melinda, told Gayle King in 2023 that her ex-husband's association with Epstein was a factor in their divorce.
5: "It was many things, but I did not like that he'd had meetings with Jeffrey Epstein, no."
2: Another factor, Bill Gates' multiple extramarital affairs. Gates testified that after he cut ties, Epstein made what Gates considered veiled threats to expose the affairs, saying, "I was not blackmailed, but it looks like Mr. Epstein's brainstorming was going in that direction."
0: That's CBS News congressional correspondent Caitlin Huey Burns. Traffic and weather on WTOP. We have Rich Hunter in the traffic center.
6: All right, looks like we have a new issue in the district. It's going to be northbound on DC 295. Or as you come off of I-295 to go north on DC 295 and off of I-695 eastbound to go north toward Pennsylvania Avenue. Looks like all traffic stopped due to a crash with response on scene. Again, that's northbound 295 right near Pennsylvania Avenue. All traffic stopped, and that means coming off of 695, the 11th Street Bridge and the freeway, and off of I-295 headed that way as well. Now, southbound DC 295 for now is open, as is I-295 south headed toward the Beltway. Now, in Clinton, Maryland, Prince George's County, southbound Branch Avenue remains closed for the investigation from an earlier serious crash between Surratt's Road and Birch Hill Road. Again, traffic diverted at Surratt's Road. Plan ahead for that. Northbound Branch Avenue is open. 95 northbound, the work zone is set up between the rest area in Howard County and Maryland 32. Single file left gets you through the work zone. Keep in mind the ramp to go east on 32 also blocked as part of that work. If you're traveling in Virginia, they were cleaning up the crash on 7 eastbound in Leesburg, approaching River Creek Parkway, with single file left getting by at last check. 395 south jammed into the work between Glebe Road and Seminary Road, just a single left lane getting by this evening. 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I'm Rich Hunter, your next update in about 10 minutes.
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12: Some of the best weather that we've had in a while and that we're going to get in a while this evening. Low humidity and temperatures between 66 and 75 degrees. Overnight, we'll drop to 55 to 64. And a range Thursday, your high temperature 85 to 90 degrees. And slightly humid with partly sunny skies. I'm 7 News Chief Meteorologist Veronica Johnson in the First Alert Weather Center.
0: Temperatures around 70. It's 66 degrees in Gaithersburg, 68 in Lanham, 75 degrees outside WTOP studios. 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
3: 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Here's Rob Woodfork.
4: The Nationals entered the night already on pace to shatter the record for blown saves in a season, so hey, why not one more?
5: Swinging a fly ball right field deep, sending Wood back to the warning track, to the wall. He leaps, and it's gone! They have done it again to the Nationals. A pinch hit home run for Derek Hill, and the Phillies lead it 5-4. For the third time this year, the Nationals have been a strike away from a win against the Phillies, only to see them do that.
4: Dave Jagler with the call on 1500 AM in front of a stunned crowd at Nationals Park. The 5-4 loss on the ledger of Richard Lovelady, his third blown save a night after giving up three of the Phillies' eight runs in the ninth inning. At the exact midway point of the season, the 41-40 Nationals have 23 blown saves, fast approaching the White Sox record of 37 blown saves 2 years ago. The Orioles blew a late three-run lead in L.A. and lost on a 10th-inning walk-off to return from a West Coast road trip with a 4-5 record before hosting the Nats this weekend. In keeping with the theme, the Mystics, led by as many as 12 in the second half of what ended up a 78-76 loss to the Minnesota Lynx, it snaps a three-game win streak, and with new wizard A.J. DeBonta in attendance, along with fellow number one overall pick John Wall. Another day, another blockbuster Capitals trade for a winger. The Caps finalizing a sign-and-trade deal with the Sabres for Alex Tuck, who's expected to sign an 8-year extension, averaging $10.5 million here in Washington. Rob Woodfork, WTOP Sports.
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13: Traffic and weather. Rich Hunter's in the traffic center.
14: All right, top traffic issues at this hour. Southbound Branch Avenue still closed between

0: Surratt's Road and Birchill Road for the crash, under investigation crash, which occurred back in the 7 o'clock hour in the district. Northbound DC 295 just before Pennsylvania Avenue, squeezing by the crash with response on scene single file. Southbound 395 jam, Glebe Road down to Seminary Road, single file left through the construction. The WTOP Traffic Center is presented by Window Nation. 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I'm Rich Hunter. Your next update with John Mons in about 10 minutes.
1: To 7 News First Alert, Chief Meteorologist Veronica Johnson.
2: A delightful evening under mainly clear skies with temperatures in the mid-60s to mid-70s. Tonight, we'll drop down to the mid-50s to mid-60s with just some scattered clouds. But it's still going to be a great day for tomorrow. Slightly higher humidity and temperatures at 85 to 90 degrees. Friday, you're around 90 for a high. Saturday, around 80. Both Friday and Saturday, we'll be tracking rain and thunderstorms. Not looking severe, but we'll have some isolated thunderstorms. So, chance for rumbles of thunder. I'm 7 News Chief Meteorologist Veronica Johnson in the First Alert Weather Center.
1: Looking at the temperatures now, it is 68 degrees in Reston, 75 on the National Mall, and 75 degrees outside WTOP studios.
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1: Good evening, I'm Nick Iannelli. 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
5: From ABC News, I'm Dave Packer. It was expected that President Trump would sign bipartisan legislation to reform the housing market today. Instead, he refused, saying Congress would have to pass the Save America Act, his voting bill that would require proof of citizenship to vote first. House Speaker Mike Johnson says he anticipates the housing bill will be signed in the next 10 days.
6: We're delaying this. As you know, he has a window of time before he has to sign a bill, and he's going to use a little bit more of that window of time, and we're going to go through this together.
5: Angst over that housing bill and the Iran War Powers resolution that was passed with the help of some Senate Republicans turned into a shouting match on the Hill between GOP Senator Bill Cassidy and President Trump today. Cassidy later.
7: And so I make no apologies for standing up to the president, if you will, trying to demand that more information be shared with the Senate and more information be shared with the American people. I make no apologies for that.
5: After the dust-up, a spokesperson says Cassidy was briefed on the war in Iran in the White House Situation Room, per a spokesperson for the senator. A number of earthquakes across the globe today, a 5.6 magnitude in Northern California, a 6.9 along Japan's coast, but Venezuela experiencing the most damage, a pair of quakes, a 7.2, then a 7.5.
8: A devastating image is coming in from Venezuela following a massive earthquake that struck while many were home celebrating a public holiday. There are videos of collapsed buildings in Venezuela's capital city of Caracas as emergency crews helped to get the injured to the hospital. The U.S. Geological Survey saying the epicenter was located along the country's Caribbean coast. Melissa Adan, ABC News, Los Angeles.
5: 1 week since a cold storage warehouse fire began in California's Boyle Heights, the Los Angeles Fire Department says the fire has been knocked down. Meanwhile, in Allentown, Pennsylvania, firefighters there are now battling a massive fire in a commercial building. 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
1: It's 11:02 on Wednesday, June 24th, 75 degrees, cloudy tonight, lows in the 50s. Tomorrow, heating up with highs around 90. Good evening, I'm Nick Iannelli. Continuing coverage of Maryland's primary on WTOP, one of the most closely watched races was in the state's 6th congressional district. Money once again wasn't enough for David Trone. The billionaire spent more than $20 million of his own money trying to win back the U.S. House seat he once held, just a couple years after pouring more than $60 million into a losing U.S. Senate bid. Trone came up short again last night, losing the primary to incumbent Congresswoman April McLean Delaney. More than $80 million spent between those two elections, no wins to show for it. We talked more with Niambi Carter, associate professor in the School of Public Policy at the University of Maryland.
9: The lesson here is that just throwing money at a race is not going to be enough to win. There are so many things happening in the political environment, both locally and nationally, but also people's moods are something that are unpredictable, but matter in a race.
1: In these last two elections, David Trone having limitless amounts of personal financing has not led to him getting wins. So what does money get you in politics? What's the advantage that someone like Trone has in an election where he can spend as much as he wants to spend?
9: Well, get you airtime. He was running ads television, radio ads. It gets you money to send mailers. It keeps you in the race. It keeps you alive. It helps you build a robust campaign staff. It can buy you researchers. It can buy you consultants. It can buy you a lot, but it's still not going to be the only thing that matters. I don't believe that David Trone thinks that that's the only thing that matters, but certainly the amounts of money that he was shoveling into this race would suggest that he thought that would be the difference maker. And here again, we see that's not the truth.
10: Trone can spend as much money as he wants. He's a billionaire. He can throw as much money as he wants. I wonder if there is a number. Do you think that there's an amount that you could spend that could guarantee a win, or is it just not like that?
9: I think that's a great question. If it was just about money, lots of people would have won. Trone would have beat also Brooks. Hillary Clinton would have beat Donald Trump in 2016. Michael Bloomberg is another example of a person who has limitless amounts of money and wasn't able to pull it off. Money doesn't cure all. When you substitute money for a get out the vote campaign, particularly in a very polarized political environment in a state like Maryland, and in a district like District 6, where voters might feel like there's not a lot of light between these candidates, it doesn't necessarily benefit me to pick David Trone. He had the job, he vacated the job, and now he wants it back. I'm just not so moved by that. It could be that there is no amount of money that is going to make those voters show up for him.
10: So do you think there's something specific about Trone here as a candidate that's just not working with Maryland voters? Or do you think that these are very unique elections, these two elections with also Brooks and now McLean Delaney?
9: Well, I mean, I do think that the elections were very different. In a Senate race, you're running statewide, and Maryland looks very different depending on where you are. When you're in the central part of the state where you have more minority voters, more urban voters, they want something different than the folks to the west of the state and even the southern part of the state, which are a little more rural and a little whiter and in some cases less well-resourced. When you're running in a district, they are a little bit more local. They want you to talk to them and about the district needs more specifically, and that is a different kind of politics because it does require you to do a little bit more hands-on work, a little bit more glad-handing. Voters want to feel like they have a reason to show up. You have to give them a reason. And it can't just be, I used to have the job. You have to tell them something compelling because if you're not really saying a lot different than the incumbent, then what is the point of choosing you? And I don't know that David Trone made that case. People need to be mobilized. And I think this is something that I would want any politician to remember. People don't just go to the polls as a matter of course, unless they are already inclined to do so. So when you're trying to reach out to marginal voters or new voters, people who only pay attention in presidential years, for example, or young voters who are new, you really have to set the stage for them to be able to vote for you. And that's more than just giving them literature. You have to knock on their door. You have to help them engage the process. I think many of us think it's easy to vote, but it actually takes a lot of effort, particularly for people who don't necessarily feel represented or feel particularly comfortable in that arena.
1: Thank you, Niambi, for your time. We really appreciate it.
9: Absolutely, Nick. Thank you so much for having me.
1: That's Niambi Carter, Associate Professor in the School of Public Policy at the University of Maryland. Lawmakers in Maryland are moving closer to taking up congressional redistricting. Governor Wes Moore says he plans to call a special session with Senate Democrats set to meet to discuss next steps. Moore has been pushing to redraw district lines in a way that could give Democrats control of all eight of the state's U.S. House seats. That effort had been stalled for a while amid concerns from Senate leaders in the state about possible legal challenges. But Senate President Bill Ferguson now appears open to moving forward.
11: Maryland was stuck at loggerheads between Governor Moore and Senate President Ferguson and Ferguson's Democratic caucus. The Senate would not go along with redrawing maps. A couple weeks ago, President Ferguson opened the door a little bit and said he'd be open to changing the state constitution that would make it easier to do new maps.
1: That's Pamela Woods, state politics reporter for The Banner. A special session on this could happen as soon as next month.
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1: Traffic and weather on WTOP. John Mons is in the traffic center.
14: Well, Nick, there's a busy evening going on here. Let's start over in, Southeast D.C., where on the Anacostia Freeway northbound before Pennsylvania Avenue Southeast, traffic is stopped or extremely slow from Martin Luther King Jr. Avenue 11th Street Local Bridge. That is due to an accident in the area. Be careful. Fire and EMS are on the scene. In Bethesda, we're looking at Goldsboro Road, both eastbound and westbound between MacArthur Boulevard and Massachusetts Avenue. This is all blocked due to a fallen tree that knocked down some utility poles. Wires are down. And that is also causing some folks to not have power in that area. Also, Arlington, Virginia, construction. Last night we had this issue. It's back tonight. Three right lanes are blocked on 395 southbound between Glebe Road and King Street. We'll let you know what's happening with that as the evening moves on. And some road closures for the Great American State Fair later on tonight. I'll give you a rundown of what's going to be affected with that for the next couple of weeks. 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Home starts here. I'm John Mons, back with another check of traffic in less than 10 minutes.
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2: Well, enjoy the weather today and even tomorrow, because next week, starting on Tuesday and going through 4th of July weekend, we're looking at back-to-back days, 95 degrees or hotter. Yeah, a heat wave coming our way. Now, this evening, we're 66 to 75 degrees. Overnight, temperatures will be about 55 to 64 degrees. And tomorrow afternoon, about 85 to 90 degrees with partly sunny skies. We'll have rain and storms for Friday and Saturday. I'm 7 News Chief Meteorologist Veronica Johnson in the First Alert Weather Center.
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13: 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Washington Gas is getting a new leader. Blue Jenkins is stepping down as president for a new opportunity. And Jason Weekly, longtime industry executive, will take over starting next week. And Fish Taco is opening another location. The family-owned chain is launching a restaurant in Gaithersburg next month. That location will join three others in Maryland and two in Virginia. On Wall Street Wednesday, the Dow Jones Industrial Average rose 182 points. The S&P dropped 7. The NASDAQ was down 110 points. John Wardock, WTOP News.
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5: ABC News, I'm Dave Packer. A pair of powerful earthquakes rocking Venezuela. First, a 7.2 magnitude quake, followed just seconds later by a 7.5.
8: There are videos of collapsed buildings in Venezuela's capital city of Caracas as emergency crews help to get the injured to the hospital.
5: ABC's Melissa Adan. President Trump's closed-door meeting with senators today devolving into chaos when he held up a bipartisan housing affordability bill to press for his signature voting security legislation. This is a federal judge today permanently blocked Trump's executive order that would require proof of citizenship to register to vote, something that the president's bill would require. Still unclear whether Iran will allow nuclear inspectors. President Trump says Iran agreed to it, but Iranian officials say that's not the case. And President Trump tonight kicking off the Great American State Fair as part of the celebrations for America's 250th birthday after many of the artists initially billed for the event backed out. This is ABC News.
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0: 11:13, I'm Nick Iannelli. Thanks for being with us.
16: They want a lot of communists to come in. I'm saying it a little bit differently, but the people that they're pushing our communists, and this country is not going to have communists.
0: President Trump reacting today after Democratic Socialist candidates scored big wins in New York's primaries, underscoring their growing influence within the Democratic Party. New York City voters backed three left-wing congressional candidates supported by Mayor Zoran Mamdani.
17: In New York, Mamdani's growing influence now in the spotlight. All three candidates he endorsed coming out victorious, raising questions about whether Mamdani's far-left politics can translate into national momentum. Republicans reacting, saying the Democrat establishment officially surrendered surrendered to Zohran Mamdani and the socialist wing of their party. The fight over artificial intelligence also front and center in another congressional race. The AI industry spending millions on ads. New York State Rep. Alex Bors, who has led a fight for AI regulation, was defeated by fellow state rep Micah Lasher. Also in this race, President John F. Kennedy's grandson, Jack Schlossberg, coming in a distant third place.
0: That's ABC News correspondent Lionel Moyes with more on the impact New York Mayor Zohran Mamdani had on the candidates he backed. Here's ABC News political director Avery Harper.
18: His influence is growing. It was an incredibly significant night for him and his political influence. We saw all three candidates that he endorsed, even a couple of them against well-funded, powerful incumbents, we saw all of them win. And so it's a signal that an energized progressive base, at least in New York City, is looking to him in a meaningful way to signal who the candidates are that they should support. I do think the bigger question becomes whether or not this is able to be replicated not only outside of New York City, but outside of New York. I do think that come November and after the next election, we're going to see a bigger, more aggressive block of progressive lawmakers that could force Democratic leaders to the left. And so that is going to be a challenge for Democratic leaders, people like Hakeem Jeffries, if he wants to be Speaker of the House, if Democrats take back the House. And it's going to be a challenge to keep a more diverse Democratic caucus united when it comes to important votes. Republicans have long tried to tie the entire Democratic Party to the Democratic Party's left flank. Last night gave them a couple more folks and examples to point to. I do think that we are seeing on the Democratic side of things, two different strategies emerging. When you look to some of these battleground districts, more swing districts, you're seeing Democratic voters think pragmatically and vote pragmatically for more moderate candidates. You can look to New York City's suburbs, to the Hudson Valley just north of New York City, where we saw Democratic voters there choose a more moderate candidate, a combat veteran named Kate Conley, to face off with Mike Lawler in what's going to be one of the most watched House races this cycle. And then in more dense Democratic strongholds, places like New York City, you're seeing voters there lean toward more progressive, even Democratic socialist candidates.
0: That's ABC News political director Avery Harper. There was some drama that played out on Capitol Hill today. President Trump canceled plans to sign a housing bill that was passed by Congress. It was bipartisan legislation that had been set for a signing ceremony with the president on Capitol Hill, but he said he wouldn't sign it until lawmakers pass what he calls the Save America Act.
19: President Donald Trump posted on social media that he would no longer be signing, as planned, a bipartisan measure to increase home construction. The bill was supposed to have been signed at the Capitol, but Trump now says he wants Congress to first pass a voting bill. House Speaker and Louisiana Republican Mike Johnson said he expects Trump will sign the housing bill within the 10-day window.
6: We're delaying this. As you know, he has a window of time before he has to sign a bill, and he's going to use a little bit more of that window of time, and we're going to go through this together.
19: Meanwhile, Senate Minority Leader and New York Democrat Chuck Schumer said on the Senate floor that canceling the signing was the wrong move.
20: The bipartisan housing bill was an accomplishment that the American people want, are proud of, and need. Trump runs away from it. He's not going to sign it. He's petulant. He's angry. And he looks ridiculous.
19: Trump has been pushing the Senate to remove the filibuster in order to pass the Save America Act. Democratic lawmakers say the measure as written would be a form of voter suppression. Hiya Pinjwani at the White House.
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0: 11:18, traffic and weather. Over to John Mons in the traffic center.
14: Let's start in Southeast D.C., the Anacostia Freeway northbound with 4 Pennsylvania Avenue Southeast. An accident has traffic stopped or at least extremely slow from MLK Jr. Avenue to the 11th Street Local Bridge. Also in Southeast D.C., on the Southeast Southwest Freeway, we have both the, between the 6th Street Southeast and Navy Yard and the 11th Street Bridge, traffic is jammed through there. Over in Virginia and Leesburg, Route 7 eastbound at Crosstail Boulevard, accident has 3 light right lanes blocked as you make your way through there. In Montgomery County, back in Maryland, the road on Goldsboro Road, both east and westbound between MacArthur Boulevard and Massachusetts Avenue, blocked due to a fallen tree, which knocked down some utility poles, which put some wires down, and now folks are not only able to get through there, but they may not have power when they get home. Also, the construction site that we had last night is on for tonight. That's between Glebe Road and King Street on the 395 southbound. Construction has the three right lanes blocked. Traffic is jammed back to Washington Boulevard. Traffic is brought to you by JRC. 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I'm John Mons, back with another check of traffic in less than 10 minutes.
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2: Our weather this evening and even tomorrow still gets a 10 out of 10. We'll have slightly higher humidity and temperatures for Thursday. But this evening, 66 to 75 degrees. We'll drop down to the 50s and lower 60s overnight. And a high temperature range Thursday of 85 to 90 degrees with partly sunny skies. I'm 7 News Chief Meteorologist Veronica Johnson in the First Alert Weather Center.
0: Temperatures around 70. It's 67 degrees at Farragut Square, 68 in Springfield. And we have 74 degrees outside WTOP Studios, brought to you by Len the Plumber Heating and Air, trusted same-day service 7 days a week.
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5: The Nationals and Mystics simultaneously suffered similar fates in D.C. For the second straight night at Nats Park, the third time against the Phillies this season, they blew a ninth inning lead with two outs, this time 5-4 on former National Derek Hill's pinch hit two-run homer off Richard Lovelady, his third blown save of the season as part of the Nats League, leading 23 blown saves this year, and it spoiled more late heroics from Curtis Meade. He belted the last of Washington's three home runs in the sixth inning. And as that game went final, so did the Mystics' last-ditch effort to avoid completely blowing their 12-point second-half lead. But the Minnesota Lynx won 78-76 to avenge Sunday's loss. Kiki Iriafin.
6: I think they beat us the same way that we had beaten them. Offensive boards, we did not box them out well at all. I think we had this game, and we kind of just let it slip away from us. So I think just remembering that, like, we have to box out. It's all about the details, the little things. And they're a great team. We know that, and I don't think we were super locked in on that in the fourth quarter.
5: Kiki had her fifth double-double of the season. Shakira Austin also had a double-double that included a career-high 16 rebounds, and Sonia Citron led all scorers with 28 points, although 14 of them came in a perfect shooting first quarter in front of new Wizard A.J. DeBonta on the eve of his introductory press conference. Speaking of the Wiz, they used a pair of second-round draft picks on big man Isaiah Nelson out of South Florida with the 51st overall selection. And with the 60th and final pick of the draft, they took versatile defensive forward Malik Lewis from Trinidad and Tobago. Rob Woodfork, WTOP Sports.
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0: It's 11:28, traffic and weather on WTOP. John Mons is in the traffic center.
14: All right, once again, let's begin in Southeast D.C., where on the 295 northbound before Pennsylvania Avenue Southeast, that's exit 1A, 1B, accident has caused traffic to be stopped or extremely slow for Martin Luther King Jr. Avenue, 11th Street Local Bridge, exit 1C, kind of tough making your way through there. Also, Southeast Southwest Freeway in Southeast Washington, D.C., it's going to be the eastbound between 6th Street Southeast and Navy Yard and 11th Street Bridge. Traffic is jammed through there. In Virginia, an accident has the three right lanes blocked of Route 7 eastbound at Cross Trail Boulevard. Bethesda in Montgomery County, we've got the down tree, which knocked some utility poles down, which now has the power out in the area of Goldsboro Road between east and westbound between MacArthur Boulevard and Massachusetts Avenue. That's where you're going to run into that problem. We also have a situation going on. We're keeping an eye on 95 North, starting right around Gorman Road and going all the way to Route 32. Traffic very heavy through there. We'll keep an eye on that. and let you know what's going on. I'm John Mons. Check back in less than 10 minutes for your next check of traffic.
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2: Well, today we've had temperatures in the lower and mid-80s. Next week, we'll be moving through a heat wave with temperatures that will be close to 100 degrees. So enjoy what's happening now. We've got great feeling weather, low humidity, mainly clear skies this evening. Temperatures 66 to 75 degrees. Overnight, we're down to 55 to 64 degrees. And a high temperature Thursday, 85 to 90 degrees with partly sunny skies. I'm 7 News Chief Meteorologist Veronica Johnson in the First Alert Weather Center.
4: 74 in Washington right now.
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4: Good Wednesday evening, midweek, June 24th. Thanks for taking the 11:30 ride with us. Glad you're in. Welcome. I'm Dean Lane. Juan Herrera is our producer. Our top stories. We begin the ride this half hour updating you on an extraordinary moment this week involving President Donald Trump and congressional Republicans. The president apparently abruptly canceled plans to sign a sweeping housing bill just before a ceremony was to take place on Capitol Hill. He then met with Senate Republicans on the issue as questions swirl about what comes next for the legislation. WTOP Capitol Hill correspondent Mitchell Miller, Wednesday evening, today on the Hill.
21: The president's cancellation of the signing ceremony for the housing legislation, which is aimed at boosting the housing supply and making it easier to buy a home, stunned Republicans. The president said he wouldn't sign it because he wants lawmakers to pass a national voter ID bill, the SAVE Act, even though it can't overcome a filibuster. After meeting with Senate Republicans, the president didn't talk about his decision on the housing bill.
22: I think we had a really great meeting, and we're very proud of the party. We like our leader. We like everybody really in the room. I don't like a few people, but that's okay. I think you know who they are.
21: Louisiana Senator Bill Cassidy, who lost his GOP primary after the president refused to endorse him, reportedly challenged the president's handling of the war with Iran. The Senate's top Democrat, Chuck Schumer, meanwhile, is critical of the president for not signing the housing legislation.
23: Anytime there's an opportunity for Trump to help the American people, he runs the other way.
21: On Capitol Hill, Mitchell Miller, WTOP News.
4: WTOP at 11:32. Now to the head of UN's nuclear watchdog, who says inspectors tonight will soon return to Iran's nuclear sites. He says inspections are part of the interim agreement on the table now between the U.S. and Iran aimed at ending this war. But Tehran is apparently saying something different tonight, Wednesday evening, that any visits would only happen after a final deal is actually reached. The mixed messages here highlight ongoing disagreements between the two sides, even after signing the framework agreement last week.
32: The U.S. and Iran are publicly contradicting each other just days into the negotiations after Vice President Vance touted this development Monday.
33: The Iranians have agreed to invite IAEA inspectors back into their country.
32: The Iranians said there were no plans for a visit from nuclear watchdogs. President Trump insisted that wasn't true, and he would have called off the talks otherwise.
1: They know they're wrong. They told us inside, and we have it down 100% inspections.
32: Trump also claimed Iran will only be able to use money released from frozen accounts, a key part of the deal to buy food and medical supplies from the U.S. But the Iranian ambassador to the United Nations said that's not the president's call.
4: On WTOP this late evening, CBS News senior White House correspondent Weijia Jiang, where the time now is 11:34. President Trump met with NATO Secretary General Mark Rutte this week. And while it's not getting as much attention, there's a major connection apparently between the conflict involving Iran and the ongoing war with Ukraine. Both are straining alliances, we're told tonight, military resources as well as global stability. And NATO sits at the center of that pressure tonight.
7: There are a lot of controversies when it comes to this relationship. Then there's the problem with Italy. There's also the problem with the U.S. saying essentially it's done with NATO every other day. And the problem is this. NATO knows that the U.S. needs its help, but NATO needs the U.S. probably even more desperately than the U.S. needs NATO. So at this point, what's happening, Rutte is here in Washington to try to smooth things over again and to try to keep things in line in such a way that when this summit that they have coming up in Ankara, Turkey, next month happens, that there won't be any more big blow-ups or any more divisions. But there are a lot of issues that have been coming up, and they seem to come up very frequently, and it's making a lot of folks wonder, how long will this relationship last? So Rutte's meeting today is designed to show that this relationship can survive.
4: WTOP National Security Correspondent J.J. Green, where the time now is 11:35 on WTOP this evening. The White House, we turn to now, asking Congress for nearly $88 billion, largely to replenish the Pentagon funding following the war with Iran. The request comes at a politically tense moment in time right now, with many lawmakers raising concerns tonight about further military action. The Office of Management and Budget sent the proposal to Capitol Hill just hours after President Trump clashed with Republican senators this week over a new war powers resolution aimed at limiting additional strikes. About $67 billion would go to the Defense Department directly, covering personnel, that is, the cost for that, and rebuilding military stockpiles. WTOP at 11:36. A new event tied to America's 250th is getting underway now on the National Mall this week. The Great American State Fair, as it's known, opens to the public this week. President Donald Trump kicked off the event with a rally.
1: 10 days from now, our country will celebrate one of the most monumental milestones in human history. We will mark 250 years of glorious American freedom.
4: The 16-day event features more than 150 exhibits focused on U.S. history. Crews have set up rows of booths representing every single state, territory, and several government agencies. A large Ferris wheel as well, and a scaled-down version of the proposed Triumphal Arch are also on display near the Washington Monument. Stay tuned. Good Wednesday evening, June 24th. Thanks for taking the ride with us. 11:37 the time. Welcome in. If you're just joining us, a recap now of some of the top stories we're following tonight.
9: ABC News, I'm Dave Packer. Two earthquakes measuring 7.1 and 7.5 hit Venezuela tonight. Collapsing buildings in the capital, Caracas. Rescue efforts are underway. Angst over a bipartisan housing affordability bill that the president did not sign, and the Iran War Powers resolution that was passed with the help of some Senate Republicans. It turned into a shouting match on the Hill between GOP Senator Bill Cassidy and President Trump today. Cassidy later.
10: And so I make no apologies for standing up to the president, if you will, trying to demand that more information be shared with the Senate and more information be shared with the American people. I make no apologies for that.
9: 1 week since a cold storage warehouse fire began in California's Boyle Heights, the Los Angeles Fire Department says that the fire has been knocked down. Meanwhile, in Allentown, Pennsylvania, firefighters there are now battling a massive fire at a commercial building. This is ABC News.
4: Good Wednesday evening, June 24th. Thanks for taking the ride with us tonight. 11:38 the time on WTOP. Traffic and weather on the 8s. Good evening to John Mons with us in the WTOP Traffic Center.
14: It's me. Let's start in Bethesda this time around. Goldsboro Road, both eastbound and westbound between MacArthur Boulevard and Massachusetts Avenue. We had a fallen tree, which in turn knocked down some utility poles, and that means wires are down and even power out in that area. Once again, Goldsboro Road, both eastbound and westbound between MacArthur Boulevard and Massachusetts Avenue. Avoid, if at all possible. While we're over in Montgomery County, construction tonight, two right lanes are blocked on the Beltway Interloop. That's between River Road and the 270 Spur. Good news in Southeast D.C. We're on the Anacostia Freeway northbound before Pennsylvania Avenue. The accident's been cleared. Traffic is still jammed from the 11th Street local bridge as folks try to make their way through there. We do have some closures I'll tell you about for the Great American State Fair a little bit later on this evening. I will have that for you, and maybe in the early morning hours as well. I'm John Mons. Your next check of traffic is coming up in less than 10 minutes.
3: 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Here now, 7 News First Alert Chief Meteorologist Veronica Johnson with a look at that forecast as we roll through this week together.
2: Well, enjoy the weather today and even tomorrow, because next week, starting on Tuesday and going through 4th of July weekend, we're looking at back-to-back days, 95 degrees or hotter. Yeah, a heat wave coming our way. Now, this evening, we're 66 to 75 degrees. Overnight, temperatures will be about 55 to 64 degrees. And tomorrow afternoon, about 85 to 90 degrees with partly sunny skies. We'll have rain and storms for Friday and Saturday. I'm 7 News Chief Meteorologist Veronica Johnson in the First Alert Weather Center.
3: Right now, we're in 67 DuPont Circle, 62 tonight, Germantown, Wednesday evening, 68 this check, Annandale, 74 outside the WTOP studios at 1140. 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
5: There's going to be a change at the top of Washington Gas. Blue Jenkins is leaving as president after almost 7 years. He's leaving for a new opportunity elsewhere. Jason Weekly, a longtime industry executive, is expected to take over as president starting next week. Starbucks plans to hire new workers this year to improve store operations. Restaurant Business reports these workers will be known as coffee house coaches. On Wall Street Wednesday, the Dow Jones Industrial Average rose 182 points. The S&P 500 lost 7. The NASDAQ slipped 110 points. On Thursday, it's going to be a busy morning for economic reports. Expect a half dozen reports in particular. Among them, we get updates on jobless claims, personal income and spending, and economic growth for the first quarter. John Wardock, WTOP News.
3: Checking overseas, Asian stocks are mixed this evening, mainly higher. The exception, the Hang Seng, which is down this check by 197 points. The Shanghai is up 20 points. The Nikkei is up by better than 2,000 points. Good evening. Welcome in. Glad you're with us here at WTOP at 1141.
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3: Word tonight that a former top aide to ex-New York City Mayor Eric Adams has apparently been arrested this week in a federal bribery case tied to migrant shelter and a contract. Prosecutors say the former chief of staff, Frank Carone, took more than $100,000 in kickbacks to actually help, at the time, steer a city contract to a hotel that officials had previously deemed unsuitable. Garone and three others have pleaded not guilty.
11: The NYPD arresting his former chief of staff just this morning. Frank Carone and his brother were taken into custody on corruption and bribery allegations. Carone had previously been investigated in 2024 for the transfer of nearly $2 million from a Brooklyn parish's funds to bank accounts linked to Carone's law firm. This arrest is the latest in a string of corruption cases surrounding the Adams administration over the last year.
3: That is News Nation correspondent Nicole Berlai on WTOP Tonight. Health news on the medical page: Ozempic and other GLP-1 weight loss drugs have surged in popularity of late. Doctors are now prescribing them not just to adults, but to younger patients, as we reported this week on WTOP. Use among children on this drug and teens has climbed in recent years as obesity rates rise and the drugs gain approval for patients as young as 12.
0: We know that the obesity rates, particularly in kids, have doubled since COVID. We're talking about 1 in 5 kids that are at risk, not only for obesity, but obesity-related complications. So parents are struggling, kids are struggling, and doctors are struggling. We want to help these patients, but we currently do not have any FDA-approved medications for treatment of obesity less than 12 years old, mm-hmm. which brings us to the situation when you have a kid with severe obesity mm-hmm. and liver dysfunction, sleep apnea. Mm-hmm. These are kids you want to help. So some doctors, and I polled my colleagues, this is not a common circumstance, but it is something that doctors are offering in rare circumstances, are offering a GLP to help, because we know those risks are so significant.
3: On WTOP Tonight, that's Dr. Rachel Pesapolak, an endocrinologist, talking with CBS News. Has a writer ever changed the way you actually see the world? For the star of a new show at the Folger Theater right now, the inspiration apparently comes from everywhere, from Shakespeare to Tupac to Biggie. WTOP's Jimmy Alexander checked it out with previews of How Shakespeare Saved My Life.
12: I grew up in a rough environment, in a rough home.
13: Jacob Ming Trent was raised in Pittsburgh as the son of a Vietnam vet who was disabled and battling addiction and was raised by his mom. In seventh grade, a light turned on when, by chance, he walked into the wrong classroom.
12: And they were teaching Shakespeare, and it was better than sitting in math class. So I sat and I began listening.
13: But when Jacob tried to leave, the teacher would not let him without performing a passage from Henry V.
12: I read that speech, and it changed my life.
13: Before Jacob moved to New York to chase his dreams at 17, he faced homelessness several times. And he believes those hardships connect him to something bigger.
12: A lot of people have thought about suicide. A lot of people have thought about revenge. It's in my story, and it's in Shakespeare, right? And it's in Tupac and Biggie, right?
13: Jimmy Alexander, WTOP News.
3: WTOP at 11:46. Maryland lawmakers are moving closer this week to taking up congressional redistricting. Maryland Governor Wes Moore says he plans to call a special session soon, with Senate Democrats set to meet to discuss the issue and the next steps for it. Moore has been pushing to redraw district lines, as you know, in a way that could give Democrats control of all 8 of the state's U.S. House seats. We talked about the latest developments with Pamela Wood tonight, state politics reporter for The Banner.
15: Maryland is closer to being back in the thick of the discussion about congressional redistricting that's been pinging from state to state around the country. The latest is that Maryland Governor Wes Moore said, quote, "We are planning on coming back to have a special session." So that's a pretty clear directive that lawmakers are going to come back at this point this summer.
16: What's driving this renewed push? Because it was on pause, at least for a while, with the Senate President Bill Ferguson basically brushing off all of these efforts.
15: Yeah, that's right. Maryland was stuck at loggerheads between Governor Moore and Senate President Ferguson and Ferguson's Democratic caucus. The Senate would not go along with redrawing maps. A couple weeks ago, President Ferguson opened the door a little bit and said he'd be open to changing the state constitution that would make it easier to do new maps, not necessarily the maps themselves. Now the election is behind us. Senate President Ferguson took a lot of flack on this from his opponent, who he defeated. Now the decks are cleared and everybody's talking special session redistricting again.
3: That was Pamela Wood on WTOP, state politics reporter for The Banner, talking with our Nick Iannelli.
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3: Good Wednesday evening, June 24th. Thanks for taking the ride with us. 11:48 on WTOP. Traffic and weather on the 8th to John Mons first in the WTOP Traffic Center this evening.
14: All right, thanks a lot. Let's start in Virginia, where we have that construction site, 395 southbound between Glebe Road and King Street. you may run into some very heavy traffic as you make your way through there. Move to the left. The three right lanes are blocked. Also, construction going on the Beltway Interloop between River Road and the 270 Spur. The two right lanes are blocked. Traffic is slow. You want to once again move to the left to get through there. Let's stay in Maryland, where on the 95 North, this is going to be between Gorman Road and Route 32 as you make your way up north on 95. Traffic is almost at a standstill between there. Not exactly sure of the cause right now, but I guarantee you that you're going to have a problem if you're heading that way. Southeast D.C., the accidents cleared on the Anacostia Freeway northbound before Pennsylvania Avenue. Southeast traffic is still moving slow, beginning around the 11th Street Local Bridge. 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I'm John Mons, back in less than 10 minutes with another check of traffic.
2: Our weather this evening and even tomorrow still gets a 10 out of 10. We'll have slightly higher humidity and temperatures for Thursday. But this evening, 66 to 75 degrees. We'll drop down to the 50s and lower 60s overnight, and a high temperature range Thursday of 85 to 90 degrees with partly sunny skies. I'm 7 News Chief Meteorologist Ronica Johnson in the First Alert Weather Center.
3: We're at 73 degrees in our nation's capital, where the time now is 11:50. And coming right up this half hour on WTOP for you.
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3: As President Donald Trump ramps up pressure this week on Congress to pass the Save America Act, a federal judge has permanently blocked an executive order on the table that he signed last year that would have required proof of citizenship to register to vote.
23: The ruling is the latest setback in the Trump administration's attempt to increase federal oversight of elections. Judge Denise Casper wrote that the Constitution, quote, does not grant the president any specific powers over elections, and made permanent an order from last year that blocked enforcement of Trump's executive order, which required proof of citizenship to register to vote and demanded that mail-in ballots be received by Election Day. Separate from today's ruling, Trump earlier this year signed a second executive order on voting to create a national list of verified voters. That policy is still being challenged in court. Peter Haralambos, ABC News.
3: A Texas summer camp where 27 people, including 25 children, were killed in flash flooding just last year has now filed for bankruptcy this week.
1: In documents filed with the U.S. Bankruptcy Court in Houston, the owners of Camp Mystic list assets of about $500,000 and debts that top $10 million. The facility is also named in lawsuits filed by families of the flood victims. The filing comes less than a week after state investigators found deficiencies in the camp's emergency and evacuation plans before catastrophic flooding struck last July 4th. Jim Ryan, ABC News.
3: WTOP at 11:54. When many of us head to the outlet malls, we're certainly hoping to find a great deal, right? But what you see is not always what you get. WTOP's Neil Augenstein digs into that this morning with talks with a consumer expert about what's really being sold.
4: Lots of us go to the outlet.

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3: At 11:55 Wednesday evening, it's Rob's turn.
4: The Nationals entered the night already on pace to shatter the record for blown saves in a season. So, hey, why not one more?
5: Swinging a fly ball right field deep, sending Wood back to the warning track, to the wall. He leaps, and it's gone. They have done it again to the Nationals. A pinch hit home run for Derek Hill, and the Phillies lead it 5-4. For the third time this year, the Nationals have been a strike away from a win against the Phillies. Only to see them do that.
4: Dave Jagler with the call on 1500 AM in front of a stunned crowd at Nationals Park. The 5-4 loss on the ledger of Richard Lovelady, his third blown save a night after giving up three of the Phillies' eight runs in the ninth inning. At the exact midway point of the season, the 41-40 Nationals have 23 blown saves, fast approaching the White Sox record of 37 blown saves 2 years ago. The Orioles blew a late three-run lead in L.A. and lost on a 10th-inning walk-off to return from a West Coast road trip with a 4-5 record before hosting the Nats this weekend. In keeping with the theme, the Mystics, led by as many as 12 in the second half of what ended up a 78-76 loss to the Minnesota Lynx, it snaps a three-game win streak, and with new wizard A.J. DeBonta in attendance, along with fellow number one overall pick John Wall. Another day, another blockbuster Capitals trade for a winger. The Caps finalizing a sign-and-trade deal with the Sabres for Alex Tuck, who's expected to sign an 8-year extension, averaging $10.5 million here in Washington. Rob Woodfork, WTOP Sports.
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3: Good evening. 11:58, the time on WTOP. Traffic and weather on the 8th. First to John Mons in the WTOP Traffic Center tonight.
11: Let's begin in Maryland over Montgomery County. Goldsboro Road in Bethesda, both east and westbound lanes between MacArthur Boulevard and Massachusetts Avenue. Blocked due to a fallen tree, which knocked down some utility poles. Wires are down, and you may be without power if you are in that area, which means that stoplights will also be affected by that. Keep your eyes open. We have some construction going on the Beltway Inner Loop, also in Montgomery County near Bethesda. Two right lanes are blocked. That's going to be between River Road and the 270 spur. Traffic is moving slow. Let's go a little farther north on 95 around Laurel. Gorman Road to Route 32. Not exactly sure, but traffic is barely moving as you make your way through there. In Virginia on 95 north as well, down by Stafford, from Courthouse Road to, looks like, Garrisonville Road. One lane is getting through there. There's a paving project that is happening, so be aware of that as you make your way through. Back in D.C., the earlier accident is gone, so things are looking better in some places. 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I'm John Mons, back in less than 10 minutes with another look at traffic.
12: Some of the best weather that we've had in a while and that we're going to get in a while this evening. Low humidity and temperatures between 66 and 75 degrees. Overnight, we'll drop to 55 to 64. And a range Thursday, your high temperature 85 to 90 degrees. And slightly humid with partly sunny skies. I'm 7 News Chief Meteorologist.

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1: Right now, we're looking at 72 degrees in our nation's capital, where the time is 11:59.
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1: Good Thursday morning, June 25th. I'm Dean Lane. Coming up, drama in D.C. this week as President Trump cancels his approval of a bill aimed at lowering Americans' housing costs. We continue to track results. Election 2026 of Maryland's primary election on WTOP this morning.
4: They may have differed on issues, but Montgomery County's future leaders face common challenges. I'm Kate Ryan.
1: Also,
5: new security measures go up at the reflecting pool after allegations of vandalism. I'm Luke Lukert.
1: Down day on Wall Street, Asian stocks this morning mixed. Good morning. Welcome in. 12 midnight on WTOP.
6: From ABC News, I'm Dave Packer. Holding housing hostage. President Trump backing off at the last minute, not signing the Bipartisan Housing Act passed by Congress, designed to bring down the cost of housing, saying Congress first needs to sign the Save America Act, which requires photo ID to vote. The president downplaying the housing bill.
7: Low interest rates will solve everything. We'll solve that. Now, despite that, we're doing well with housing.
6: Senate Minority Leader Chuck Schumer.
8: Trump's petty refusal to sign our bipartisan bill shows how reluctant he is to do anything that would help the American people.
6: The housing bill passing Congress with a veto-proof majority, it'll become law without the president's signature in 10 days. President Trump visiting senators on Capitol Hill Wednesday, it turned into a shouting match. The president miffed about four Republicans who broke ranks to vote for a war powers resolution on Iran. Senator Bill Cassidy was among them.
9: He did not particularly care for my comments. Raised his voice. I lost my temper. That's not appropriate. It's the Irish in me. But I, again, matched his tone and his vibe. And it went back and forth.
6: The Justice Department announcing one of the biggest healthcare fraud crackdowns ever. More than 450 people, $6 billion in alleged scams.
10: In one case, a nurse practitioner allegedly ran a $900 million scheme, billing Medicare for unnecessary skin grafts. Officials say she took that money and bought an $800,000 necklace, a Ferrari, and a luxury vacation. The FBI also announced two more suspects on its most wanted fraudsters list, allegedly connected to nearly $700 million in medical testing schemes.
6: ABC's Karen Hua. Two earthquakes measuring 7.1 and 7.5 hit Venezuela Wednesday night, collapsing buildings in the capital, Caracas. Rescue efforts are underway. You're listening to ABC News.
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1: WTOP at 1203. Good Thursday morning, June 25th. Welcome in for the midnight hour ride. Scattered clouds, low of 55 to 63, according to Veronica. Partly cloudy later this Thursday, 85 to 90. We're 72 in Washington. Good morning to you. I'm Dean Lane. Topping the stories we're following on WTOP. Let's talk politics. Election 2026 on WTOP. We heard a lot about political influence in Maryland's primary, especially the impact of Governor Westmore's endorsements. Many of his picks came out on top in the end on Tuesday's primaries and are now headed to November's general election. Governor Moore himself also delivered a decisive win, setting up a rematch now with Republican Dan Cox come this fall. So what does this all say about Moore's growing political clout? WTOP's John Doman checks in this morning with a political science professor on the issue.
15: I got to think that the Moore team comes out of last night feeling pretty good.
16: St. Mary's College political science professor Todd Eberle noting how many of the candidates Moore endorsed came out as winners. From Adrian Bowafo and April McLean Delaney to Will Jawando and even more localized races, the Moore campaign says over 93% of his endorsements either won or are winning. Eberle says that might change how state lawmakers consider challenging Moore on legislation next year.
15: Maybe there's a little bit of rethinking how popular Wes Moore is, the influence that he has, and whether or not you necessarily want to break with him.
16: Now, there's one candidate who Moore notably did not endorse who still won, but Senate President Bill Ferguson won by way less than Eberle believes he should have.
15: This was primary voters angry with Ferguson over breaking with Governor Moore over redistricting.
16: John Doman, WTOP News.
1: Meantime, outgoing Montgomery County Executive Mark Elridge will likely not be going anywhere. He's among the at-large Democrats expected to win a county council seat. Now, Elridge says the next 4 years will be challenging for both the next county executive as well as members of the council. WTOP's Kate Ryan with more.
17: Everybody's going to have to deal with the tax issue.
4: Montgomery County Executive Mark Elridge, who is term limited in that position, saw his own proposal for a 6% property tax increase go down in flames before the current council.
17: The county reached a point that with all the damage that was done to the federal government and jobs and the impact it has on our budget, that it is not possible to continue the level of services and the things we do, including schools, without some change in the revenues.
4: Elridge is among a group of candidates leading in the Democratic primary race for one of four at-large seats on the county council. So it's likely he'll be facing that very issue. Elridge backed Will Jawando for county executive in the Democratic primary. Jawando broke into the lead in the race ahead of two colleagues, Andrew Friedson and Evan Glass, who, like Jawando, first won their council seats in 2018. Kate Ryan, WTOP News.
1: 12:07 on WTOP on your Thursday morning. Maryland state lawmakers are moving closer this week to taking up congressional redistricting. Maryland's Governor Wes Moore on that issue says he plans to call a special session very soon with Senate Democrats set to meet to discuss the next steps.
18: Here. Maryland is closer to being back in the thick of the discussion about congressional redistricting that's been pinging from state to state around the country. The latest is that Maryland Governor Wes Moore said, quote, "We are planning on coming back to have a special session." So that's a pretty clear directive that lawmakers are going to come back at this point this summer.
1: That's Pamela Wood, state politics reporter for The Banner. President Trump says half a dozen people have been arrested and several more cited for allegedly vandalizing the new lining at the Lincoln Memorial Reflecting Pool. The pool has had problems, as you know, since new coating was installed, including algae growth and sections peeling away from the bottom of the pool, apparently. Now, the president has repeatedly blamed the damage on vandalism, though the administration has not released any evidence of that actually happening. WTOP's Luke Lukert went to the reflecting pool this week, telling us that new security is now in place around the reflecting pool.
19: Every 100 or so yards here along the reflecting pool is a portable light tower or security camera tower.
20: Such a crowd coming with so many people around, I think that's a wise choice, you know. We also want to maintain a level of privacy. And
19: it's also fencing that is starting to go up around the outer edges of the reflecting pool area. The Interior Department said fencing is in place for Independence Day celebrations because fireworks will be shot from the area, but that they're going up earlier because of the, quote, increase in vandalism by leftist activists. But for now, pedestrians and visitors can still walk along the pool's edge. As for the water that has been plagued with algae, it's very clear with a good view of the American flag blue liner that was installed last month. At the reflecting pool, Luke Lukert, WTOP News.
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1: Good Thursday morning. Time to check traffic now with John Mons in the WTOP Traffic Center.
23: Thanks a lot, Dean. Construction that we had last night is going on again tonight on the 395 southbound between Glebe Road and King Street. The three right lanes are blocked and traffic is backed up to close to Washington Boulevard. Also in Virginia, let's head down towards Stafford where 95 northbound is a paving project going on. So from Courthouse Road to Garrisonville Road, there's only one lane through there. Traffic is creeping along. In Maryland, also 95 northbound, this is going to be in Howard County. between Gorman Road and Route 32. Very heavy traffic that seems to just be crawling along. I don't know exactly what's going on. Trying to still find out about that, but there is an issue if you're heading that way. Bethesda has trees down on Goldsboro Road, affecting both east and westbound lanes between MacArthur Boulevard and Massachusetts Avenue. And also Bethesda construction, two right lanes are blocked on the Beltway Inner Loop between River Road and the 270 Spur. A little slow going through there. Selling your car, watch out for fake payments, unsafe meetups, endless haggling, or just sell to Fitzgerald and know exactly who you're dealing with. Go to FitzBuysCars.com today. I'm John Mons, back with another look at traffic in less than 10 minutes.
1: Over to Veronica now with a look at that forecast for us.
0: We'll get ready for another beautiful day before some heat returns and also some rain and thunderstorms. Today is going to be mainly dry until very late tonight. Could be looking at some spotty showers tonight, but this morning, scattered clouds and temperatures between 55 and 64 degrees. Today, later, about 85 to 90 for a high temperature. It's showers and some thunderstorms on Friday. Expect a few showers in the morning, storms for the afternoon, especially 5 to 11 p.m. I'm 7 News Chief Meteorologist Veronica Johnson in the First Alert Weather Center.
1: Checking the temperatures is midnight hour on your Thursday morning, June 25th. We're at 71 degrees. This check, Reagan National. This morning, 68 BWI Marshall, 65 Dulles, 71 outside the WTOP studios. I've got to check your money news with John on WTOP.
2: 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Washington Gas is getting a new leader. Blue Jenkins is stepping down as president for a new opportunity, and Jason Weekly, longtime industry executive, will take over starting next week. And Fish Taco is opening another location. The family-owned chain is launching a restaurant in Gaithersburg next month. That location will join three others in Maryland and two in Virginia. On Wall Street Wednesday, the Dow Jones Industrial Average rose 182 points. The S&P dropped 7. The NASDAQ was down 110 points. John Werdock, WTOP News.
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1: Continuing coverage locally of Maryland's primary election on WTOP this week. One of the most closely watched races here in D.C. in this area was the primary for Montgomery County Executive. The race has not yet been called still, but County Councilmember Will Jawando is on top and in the lead, we're told this morning, above his colleagues on the council, Andrew Friedson and Evan Glass. We talked more about the whole deal with Jaylee Jacoby, the politics reporter for Bethesda Today, to get his take.
28: It does look like Will Jawando is pulling ahead,
5: but he has not officially declared victory yet. And Andrew Friedson also has not officially bowed out of the race. Andrew Friedson, during his own election night watch party last night in downtown Silver Spring, he noted that he is pulling ahead in mail-in ballots specifically, and those are the votes that are still outstanding, that are still left to count. And there's reason to believe that the mail-in ballots might work in Andrew Friedson's favor.
6: As we continue watching those results and we see what happens, Will Jawando having widened his lead, what do you think he did to set himself apart from the others?
5: Something that Will Jawando's supporters highlighted and something that he also himself highlighted during his election night watch party last night was just the diversity of the coalition that he was able to build. He had a lot of support from folks in the MCPS community, the Educators Union, the SEIU local union that represents support staff in the public schools. He also earned endorsements from the immigrant group CASA, Jews United for Justice Campaign Fund, and others. So that was something that he brought up, that his supporters were really reflective of the diversity of Montgomery County. He also was able to set himself apart from the pack on issues that have to do with housing. That was a huge point of contention in the race, particularly between him and Andrew Friedson. Andrew Friedson has an outlook on housing and growth that is more pro-growth, emphasizes more construction of new housing as a way to address the housing affordability issue that's so pervasive here in Montgomery County. Whereas Will Jawando presented a vision of a county where renters are protected, where they have rights, and where their rent amount does not give them too much grief, doesn't change too much year over year, and where people can live in rental housing that is safe and they can live with dignity. So I think those were some key issues in the race.
7: So Montgomery County Executive Mark Elrich is term limited in that position, although it looks like he's going to remain on the county council. How do you think a leadership position from Will Jawando would be different specifically from what Mark Elrich has brought to voters?
5: They have some pretty similar ideas when it comes to taxation. I think they both agree broadly that the county ought to have more authority to tax folks who have higher incomes, folks who have homes that are valued at a higher number, and also commercial properties. They are in alignment on the idea that you should be able to tax commercial properties at a different rate than residential properties. There are some differences. Specifically, Councilmember Will Jawando has said that he feels somewhat differently about the role that zoning can play in promoting more housing. He and Mark Elrich both have opposed certain plans to do infill development in existing neighborhoods and to upzone strips of land along transit corridors. Oftentimes, Mark Elrich will go with what the neighborhood is saying, which tends to be that they don't want the character of where they live to change. Whereas Will Jawando, he's okay with zoning changes to address the housing shortage, but he says that you have to go about it in a smart way. He says that it can't be something that only developers benefit from. He wants residents who live in those places to also be able to benefit from those things.
1: 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Traffic and weather on WTOP.
23: Keep in mind the construction zones that are going on tonight in Arlington. We have the three right lanes blocked, 395 southbound between Glebe Road and King Street. In Bethesda, we're looking at the interloop of the Beltway between River Road and the I-270 spur. The two right lanes are blocked there. A little farther south around Stafford, we have a paving project that's going on between Courthouse Road and Garrisonville Road. It's only one lane getting through there. Keep that in mind as you make your way around the DMV tonight. 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I'm John Mons, back with another look at traffic in less than 10 minutes.
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8: 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I'm Grace Newton.
0: Tracking summer's return, but that will be next week. We're looking at a heat wave for 4th of July week. What's happening today? Low humidity again, at least reasonable. Temperatures this morning between 55 and 64 degrees. The afternoon, 85 to 90. On Friday, higher humidity, higher temperatures, and a chance for rain and storms. We'll see temperatures on Friday at 85 to 92 degrees. Few showers in the morning. Few storms for the afternoon. I'm 7 News Chief Meteorologist Veronica Johnson in the First Alert Weather Center.
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1: 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Welcome in. 12:21, the time now on WTLP. 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
1: Seems the Postmaster General facing tough questions this week on Capitol Hill over a new proposal that could limit mail-in voting.
15: Under a newly proposed rule, the Postal Service will refuse to deliver mail-in ballots in states that don't hand over a list of approved voters to the Trump administration. Postmaster General David Steiner told the Senate Homeland Security and Government Affairs Committee on Wednesday. Democrats lambasted the policy during the hearing, arguing the rule was unconstitutional and a, quote, backdoor way of trying to influence this election. Peter Haralambos, ABC News.
1: Student journalists locally in Montgomery County are gearing up to testify at a Board of Education meeting on Thursday this week. They want to address the county superintendent's response now to an open letter regarding the censorship of their reporting. As we hear from WTLP's Grace Newton this morning.
8: The issue at hand is a memo from MCPS leadership directing principals to review all student publications before distribution and censor embarrassing moments, ridicule, and sarcasm that can be interpreted as bullying. In his response, Superintendent Thomas Taylor called the concerns misperceptions, saying nothing in the memo interferes with student journalism. But students say the memo's vague language could violate legal protections given to student journalists in the state of Maryland. And now they're taking it to the Board of Education.
28: The plan is to just keep on campaigning until the memo's revoked.
8: That's 16-year-old Ian Chen, an upcoming editor for Richard Montgomery High School's paper, The Tide.
28: We're willing to really just take any sort of necessary steps. If the board meeting fails, I mean, we're considering filing a formal complaint. I mean, all the cards are on the table here.
8: Grace Newton, WTOP News.
1: To Virginia now, where some counties could soon, we hear, get more funding for school construction projects. It's all part of the state's newly passed budget recently. The measure allows local governments, we're told, to add up to 1% sales tax if voters approve it in a referendum.
29: This is all about a new way to create funding for school construction and renovation projects. And it's particularly significant in this moment in Virginia, where many of the Northern Virginia school districts have long backlogs and queues of school buildings that they say are aging and that they simply just don't have all of the funds to be able to complete all of these projects at one time or even in a timely manner by a certain deadline in some cases. And so this is one way that the state is giving these localities the opportunity to maybe get creative, get a little bit more money and be able to fix up or build some of those new school buildings.
1: WTOP's Scott Gelman. For the star of a new show at the Folger Theater, How Shakespeare Saved My Life isn't just a title. It is actually his story. Before Jacob Ming Trent actually made it to Broadway and appeared on only murders in the building. He was facing homelessness, believe it or not, as a teenager. WTOP's very own Jimmy Alexander explains this morning, Thursday, how the actor and playwright credits influences from Shakespeare to Tupac and Biggie with helping turn his life around.
2: My father was an addict and a Vietnam vet. He was 100% disabled.
3: So Jacob Ming Trent was raised in Pittsburgh by a single mother who he said struggled.
2: They weren't able to be the parents that they wanted to be.
3: But his dad was a poet and his mother grew up studying Shakespeare and his grandmother was a newspaper editor.
2: So they gifted me language.
3: Jacob said his life changed the day he read Shakespeare out loud in seventh grade, which led him to New York at 17 to pursue acting. And he says he made it thanks to hard work, perseverance, and...
2: When you come from being on the bottom, you have nowhere to go and you have no fear of falling to the bottom.
3: Now, what does Jacob think that Shakespeare, along with Tupac and Biggie, would think of the life they helped save?
2: I think they look at me and they say, that guy's doing all right.
3: Jimmy Alexander, WTOP News.
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4: The Nationals and Mystics simultaneously suffered similar fates in D.C. For the second straight night at Nats Park, the third time against the Phillies this season, they blew a ninth inning lead with two outs, this time 5-4 on former National Derek Hill's pinch hit two-run homer off Richard Lovelady, his third blown save of the season as part of the Nats League, leading 23 blown saves this year, and it spoiled more late heroics from Curtis Meade. He belted the last of Washington's three home runs in the sixth inning. And as that game went final, so did the Mystics' last-ditch effort to avoid completely blowing their 12-point second-half lead. But the Minnesota Lynx won 78-76 to avenge Sunday's loss. Kiki Iriafin.
9: I think they beat us the same way that we had beaten them. Offensive boards, we did not box them out well at all. I think we had this game, and we kind of just let it slip away from us. So I think just remembering that, like, we have to box out. It's all about the details, the little things. And they're a great team. We know that, and I don't think we were super locked in on that in the fourth quarter.
4: Kiki had her fifth double-double of the season. Shakira Austin also had a double-double that included a career-high 16 rebounds, and Sonia Citron led all scorers with 28 points, although 14 of them came in a perfect shooting first quarter in front of new Wizard A.J. DeBonta on the eve of his introductory press conference. Speaking of the Wiz, they used a pair of second-round draft picks on big man Isaiah Nelson out of South Florida with the 51st overall selection. And with the 60th and final pick of the draft, they took versatile defensive forward Malik Lewis from Trinidad and Tobago. Rob Woodfork, WTOP Sports.
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19: President Trump stuns GOP leaders, standing them up for a signing ceremony for major housing legislation. I'm Mitchell Miller, today on The Hill.
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23: 95 North in Stafford, Virginia. There's a paving project going on. It's got the roadway down to one lane. It starts before Courthouse Road and continues to Garrisonville Road. Traffic very heavy trying to utilize that one line. Also in Virginia, another construction site. Three lanes are blocked on the 395 southbound between Glebe Road and King Street. Traffic is moving slowly, beginning at around Washington Boulevard. In Maryland, Bethesda construction, right two lanes are blocked on the Beltway Interloop between River Road and the 270 Spur. Traffic is slow moving through there. 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I'm John Mons, back with another check of traffic in less than 10 minutes.
0: Expect partly cloudy skies on this Thursday. Expect slightly higher temperatures. This morning, we're in the mid-50s to mid-60s. For the afternoon, we're close to 90 degrees. There could be a stray shower for later tonight. Otherwise, the rain, the showers, a few storms will wait until Friday. Friday's high temperature range, 85 to 92 degrees. Some spotty showers in the morning. A better chance for a few storms, 5 to 11 p.m. Right now, not looking like any widespread severe weather. I'm 7 News Chief Meteorologist Veronica Johnson in the First Alert Weather Center.
1: 65, checking the temperatures. College Park, this midnight hour, 64 Fairfax, 72 on the National Mall, 71 outside the WTLP studios, where the time now is 12:30.
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1: Good Thursday morning, June 25th, 2026. Welcome in for the ride. Glad you're with us. I'm Dean Lane. Juan Herrera is our producer. Our top stories on WTOP this morning.
5: It's my
1: a stunning turn of events this week involving President Donald Trump and congressional Republicans. The president on Wednesday abruptly announcing he will not sign a major housing bill on the table, even though it has already passed Congress and a signing ceremony had been scheduled. The decision here came as a total surprise on Capitol Hill, we're told this morning. The president then went ahead with a previously planned meeting with Senate Republicans, as we hear from WTOP Capitol Hill correspondent Mitchell Miller. Thursday morning, today on the Hill.
19: The president came out of a luncheon with GOP lawmakers, speaking as if nothing had happened, saying it was a great meeting.
6: For the most part, we have a really well-unified party, and I said it very strongly. We have the hottest country anywhere in the world.
19: But many Republicans are in disbelief that the president decided not to take part in a signing ceremony for the housing bill in Statuary Hall, citing his disappointment with the fact that GOP lawmakers haven't passed national voter ID legislation. Republicans have been trying to approve legislation before the midterm elections that shows they're addressing affordability issues. The Senate's top Democrat, Chuck Schumer, says the signing no-show is a bad look for the president.
7: Trump runs away from it. He's not going to sign it. He's petulant. He's angry, and he looks ridiculous.
19: On Capitol Hill, Mitchell Miller, WTOP News.
1: WTOP at 12:32 on your Thursday morning. Head of the UN nuclear watchdog says inspectors will soon return to Iran's nuclear sites. He says inspections are part of the interim agreement between the U.S. and Iran aimed at ending the war. But Tehran is saying something different this morning, that any visits would only happen after a final deal is reached. The mixed messages highlight ongoing disagreements this week between the two sides, even after signing the framework of an agreement just last week. And lawmakers here in D.C. are growing increasingly impatient with this whole thing.
10: The Senate for the first time voting to end the war in Iran. Four Republicans joining Democrats to say the war must stop now unless the White House seeks congressional approval. The vote, largely symbolic, but a clear sign of lawmakers' growing frustration. As the Senate was voting, President Trump was in Pennsylvania, touting progress on Iran.
20: We just achieved a historic peace agreement with Iran to end the conflict in the Strait of Hormuz.
10: But there is confusion surrounding the crucial nuclear talks. Vice President J.D. Vance says Iran has agreed to allow nuclear inspections, something that was part of the Obama nuclear deal, which Trump scrapped. But Iran's foreign ministry says there are no new plans to let inspectors into their nuclear sites.
1: ABC News senior political correspondent Rachel Scott. President Trump met with NATO Secretary General Mark Rutte on Wednesday. These talks they had centered apparently around Iran and Russia.
21: The number one issue is to stop Russia from helping Iran fight against the U.S. And Kurt Volker, distinguished fellow at the Center for European Policy Analysis, says defeating Russia would send a strong message to the people of Iran.
22: Iran is a small group of people ruling over all of their own people. Putin is an authoritarian ruling over Russia. And these people are hegemons. They want to expand what they control.
21: And he says they're not that different from each other.
22: Russia wants to take over Ukraine and reestablish the Russian Empire. Iran wants to dominate the Middle East.
21: And there's one more connection.
22: You can knock out as many things in Iran as you want, but it's not going to change the Iranian regime or change their behavior. Russia's found the same thing. It can strike Ukraine, but it can't defeat Ukraine.
21: Some serious issues that they have to get hammered out.
1: WTOP National Security Correspondent J.J. Green. President Trump kicked off what's called the Great American State Fair on the National Mall this week. It's a 16-day exposition celebrating America's 250th birthday with 150 exhibits at least from U.S. states and territories. Several artists involved were scheduled to perform but dropped out over fears of partisanship. President Trump headlined opening night with a political-style speech where he touted this week his work so far in the second administration and where we stand tonight.
5: It's my honor to officially kick off the celebration with the Great American State Fair. It's going to be great. It's going to be unbelievable.
1: A federal judge is demanding answers this week about the tarp now covering the front of the Kennedy Center. According to The Hill, District Judge Christopher Cooper ordered the Trump administration to explain the tarp and any construction plans. The tarp went up on June 13th this month, the deadline for that removal. So the order now comes as lawmakers continue to question the administration's overhaul of the Performing Arts Center. Stay tuned. Several progressive Democratic candidates backed by New York City Mayor Zohran Mamdani triumphed this week in the state's primary election Tuesday night. News Nation's Jessica Cartella actually has more for us.
8: The three candidates that the mayor backed ended up sweeping the election in New York's 10th congressional district. Former city controller Brad Lander defeated incumbent Congressman Dan Goldman, taking 66% of the vote. In the 13th, community organizer Daria Lisa Avila Chevalier pulled off a major upset there, defeating incumbent Congressman Adriano Espaillat. And in the 7th, State Assembly member Claire Valdez won the Democratic nomination for the open seat that had been previously held by retiring Congresswoman Nydia Velazquez.
1: The election was considered a major test this week of Mamdani's political power. Multiple earthquakes, turning the page this morning, hit in a 24-hour period in Japan. There was some shaking after a preliminary magnitude 6.9 sent some tremors to the country's coastal communities during rush hour. In the meantime, Northern California experienced as well a 5.6 magnitude earthquake. That happened on Wednesday morning this week, but Venezuela experienced the most damage, we're told, as well as devastation, as we hear from ABC's Melissa Ayton.
12: Devastating images coming in from Venezuela following a massive earthquake that struck while many were home celebrating a public holiday. There are videos of collapsed buildings in Venezuela's capital city of Caracas as emergency crews helped to get the injured to the hospital. The U.S. Geological Survey saying the epicenter was located along the country's Caribbean coast. Melissa Adan, ABC News, Los Angeles.
1: Good Thursday morning, June 25th. Thanks for taking the midnight hour ride with us. 12:37, an update on traffic and weather a minute away.
13: ABC News, I'm Dave Packer. Two earthquakes measuring 7.2 and 7.5 hit Venezuela Wednesday night, collapsing buildings in the capital, Caracas. Rescue efforts are underway. President Trump backing off at the last minute, not signing the bipartisan Housing Act passed by Congress, designed to bring down the cost of housing, saying Congress first needs to sign the Save America Act, which requires photo ID to vote. And President Trump visiting senators on Capitol Hill Wednesday turned into a shouting match. The president miffed about four Republicans who broke ranks to vote for a war powers resolution on Iran. Senator Bill Cassidy was one of them.
14: The American people need to know more than we are being told. The Senate needs to know. And it does not appear, although I don't know for sure, that the course of this is going the way that we were told.
13: The Justice Department announcing one of its biggest health care fraud crackdowns ever. It involves more than 450 people and $6 billion in alleged scams. This is ABC News.
1: Good Thursday morning, June 25th. 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Traffic and weather on the 8th. Over to John Mons in the WTOP Traffic Center.
23: Let's take a look over in the Bethesda area. Goldsboro Road, both east and westbound between MacArthur Boulevard and Massachusetts Avenue. An earlier down tree took out some utility poles. The wires are all over the place. Power outages are in the area as well. If you can avoid Goldsboro Road in either direction, do so. Construction project continues tonight. Three right lanes are blocked on southbound 395. That's between Glebe Road and King Street. We also have construction blocking the two right lanes on the Beltway Interloop between River Road and the 270 spur. Slow traffic through there. And a little farther south down by Stafford, 95 North, There's a paving project going on with traffic pretty much at a standstill between Courthouse Road and Garrisonville Road. I'm John Mons. We'll check the traffic again in less than 10 minutes.
1: 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Here now, 7 News First Alert. Chief Meteorologist Veronica Johnson with a look at that forecast as we roll through this week together.
0: Expect temperatures early this Thursday morning between 55 and 64 degrees. Your afternoon, we're up to 85 to 90 degrees. It's going to be a partly sunny day with southerly winds during the afternoon. And a southerly wind on Friday and Saturday with higher temperatures and higher humidity. Also looking at the next weather maker moving in, some scattered showers for Friday, Saturday morning, and thunderstorms for the afternoon and evening. I'm 7 News Chief Meteorologist Veronica Johnson in the First Alert Weather Center.
1: We're at 68 degrees this morning in Georgetown. It's 64 Bowie this midnight hour, Thursday morning, June 25th. 64 as well, Leesburg, 72 outside the WTLP studios at 1240. On WTLP, of course, we bring you money news at 10 and 40. Here's John Wardock.
2: A winning Wednesday for the blue chips. The Dow Jones Industrial Average rose 182 points, but the tech sell-off continued, and that hurt the other two stock averages. The S&P 500 lost 7. The NASDAQ was down 110 points. There's a leadership change at Washington Gas. Jason Weekly is taking over as president and chief operating officer. He succeeds Blue Jenkins starting next week. Jenkins leaves after almost 7 years running the district-based utility. And Fish Taco is opening another location in the DMV. The family-owned chain is launching a restaurant in Gaithersburg next month. It's going to join two locations in Virginia and three in Maryland. John Wardock, WTOP News.
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1: Counties all across Virginia locally may be able to secure more cash for school construction projects these days, all as part of the Commonwealth's recently passed state budget. It actually gives local governments the ability, we're told, to boost their sales tax as long as voters sign off on the idea. WTOP Scott Gelman is covering.
11: We're essentially looking at this plan that would allow for local jurisdictions to adopt up to a 1% additional sales tax. And as you mentioned, voters would have to approve that through a referendum. So if it stops with voters and they say no, this is off the table. But this is all about a new way to create funding for school construction and renovation projects. And it's particularly significant in this moment in Virginia, where many of the Northern Virginia school districts have long backlogs and queues of school buildings that they say are aging, and that they simply just don't have all of the funds to be able to complete all of these projects at one time, or even in a timely manner by a certain deadline in some cases. And so this is one way that the state is giving these localities the opportunity to maybe get creative, get a little bit more money, and be able to fix up or build some of those new school buildings.
15: And Scott, money is always the issue when it comes to any budget, school construction, school operating, whatever it is. Do we have any idea how much money can be raised for school construction projects in any of the counties in our listing area?
11: Yeah, we have a little bit of insight, Ann, and it comes from some reporting that the Virginia Mercury did by getting access to some public documents. And we know that nine areas, and none of these are in Northern Virginia, have already taken the step and have had the authority to implement that 1% sales tax to be able to get more funding for school projects. And what the Mercury reported is that those nine jurisdictions, all over the course of several years, accumulated $119 million. Now, Danville was the one that was able to raise the most through that 1% extra sales tax. It was $30 million over a three-year period. So while in the scope of school budgets, billions and billions of dollars, that might not seem like a lot, again, perhaps it's enough to be able to move the needle and get some of these projects done a little bit faster.
24: I guess one of the questions here is, will this concept stay in the budget now that lawmakers have to go vote on a budget again?
11: Sean, it seems like we're really going in circles as it relates to the Virginia budget and the ongoing talks, and then it was approved by the General Assembly. Now Governor Abigail Spanberger is making some changes, and then there's going to be a special session expected to be held next week where lawmakers are going to have to go through this process all again. But it seems like because this plan to allow the extra 1% sales tax to be put before voters was in that initial budget that both the House of Delegates and State Senate passed, it seems likely that this is expected to be in the package again. But as with anything in politics, you have to wait and see. There is, though, a lot of support for this because, again, it is going to ultimately help schools be able to have some more money if voters approve it to be able to address the school construction and backlog concerns.
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1: And again, Thursday morning, June 25th. Thanks for taking the ride with us this midnight hour. If you're just joining us, welcome in. Scattered clouds, daybreak low 55 to 63, according to Veronica. Partly cloudy later today, 85 to 90. For the high, we're at 72 and holding outside our WTOP studios, where the time now on WTOP is 12:45.
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27: News
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1: To drama now. On Capitol Hill this week, President Donald Trump canceled plans on Wednesday to sign a housing bill that had been overwhelmingly passed by Congress. The bipartisan legislation on the table aimed at boosting housing supply and lowering cost had been set for a signing ceremony, actually, this week on Capitol Hill. But the president said he will not sign it until lawmakers pass what he calls the Save America Act. That bill would impose stricter rules on voter registration and voting overall. Co-founder and chairman of Politico, John Harris, here to discuss what this says about the increasingly rocky relationship between the president and Republicans on Capitol Hill right now.
7: The Senate Republicans are really looking to the midterm elections where they had been favored at the beginning of the cycle. Now it looks like much more of a 50-50 proposition whether they can hold the Senate. And they don't think that President Trump is looking out for their interests. And there's a lot of anger and a lot of resentment really on both sides. At the Senate luncheon today, President Trump didn't really hold his back. Same as ever. He's pretty forthright when he's mad. And he was venting at the Senate Republicans. They need to pass the election security bill that he thinks is a big obstacle. They don't have the numbers. But frankly, on the other side, a lot of Republicans also very resentful. They had a bipartisan housing bill they wanted to put before voters, still want to put before voters, and Trump is slow walking it.
24: Let's talk about what happened in yesterday's primary elections. We had Democratic Socialist candidates scoring some big wins in New York primary. Three congressional candidates backed by New York City Mayor Zohran Mamdani coming out on top. Is this something that's only maybe happening in very heavily Democratic districts, or is there a movement here that might spread nationwide?
7: Well, certainly a lot of these people that won primaries wouldn't in other parts of the country. There's no question about that. But I think it's a reflection of something much deeper in both parties. There's a really strong populist anti-establishment sentiment that wants to throw out business as usual politicians, wants to throw out conventional politicians and back something more disruptive, in some cases more radical. So I think it was a big, big moment. It shows, of course, that Mayor Mamdani is the top dog. He's a kingmaker in New York. It's similar to how President Trump is in the Republican Party, it seems. But I think the other point is that it tells you something about this electorate. It's really unpredictable, and there's a lot of free-floating energy, a lot of anger that will express itself at the polls in really vivid ways, sometimes surprising ways.
15: Well, John, does it talk to the bigger picture here that Democratic Socialists are helping energize the party nationally, or could that actually create challenges for Democrats and backfire when we're talking about those more moderate or swing areas of voters?
7: Well, it absolutely could do that. And the question is, can Democrats become a sort of a big tent party or express that to the electorate that say, hey, a Democrat in a a more moderate state, like in our home listing area of Virginia, doesn't necessarily back all the same things that a newly elected member of Congress does in these very liberal New York districts. And will people say, look, we want to vote for change, so we're voting for Democrats across the board? Or will Republicans skillfully use this and say, hey, look, you're voting for if you're voting for Democrats, you're voting for a radical agenda and put a spotlight on these these most left-leaning Democrats who are winning in some of these primaries. That's really one of the big questions facing us over the next several months up to the midterms.
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23: We've got a repeat of last night's construction sites. Let's start in Arlington, 395 southbound between Glebe Road and King Street. The three right lanes are blocked, and traffic is moving slow starting at around Washington Boulevard. Also on the inner loop of the Beltway between River Road and the 270 Spur, the two right lanes are blocked through there. Traffic's moving slow. In Bethesda, it's not a construction issue, but a downed tree, down power lines and down wires. Goldsboro Road, both eastbound and westbound between MacArthur Boulevard and Massachusetts Avenue, is shut down in both directions there. And there are some power outages as well. Traffic is brought to you by Noblis. 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I'm John Mons with another look at traffic on the way in less than 10 minutes.
1: Coming up after traffic and weather on WTLP this midnight hour.
9: Getting ready for the summer storm season isn't easy.
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0: A nice, cool start to our Thursday. Temperatures are going to be running around 55 to 64 degrees. We'll have afternoon temperatures 85 to 90 with partly sunny skies. Do expect a few spotty showers showing up by tonight. I'm 7 News Chief Meteorologist Veronica Johnson in the First Alert Weather Center.
1: We're at 72 degrees in our nation's capital right now. Also coming up this half hour.
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27: WTOP news happens here.
1: Now to the latest this morning in the shakeup of the U.S. military. General Christopher Donahue, the commander of the U.S. Army Europe and Africa, has submitted retirement papers after just 18 months in that job. Defense Secretary Pete Hegseth blocking any effort to extend Donahue's military career. Washington Post reporter Dan LaMuth says this morning that Donahue is widely regarded as one of its most experienced commanders.
28: General Donahue, I think most notably in this discussion, was on the ground in Afghanistan after the fall of Afghanistan. He was not responsible for the fall of Afghanistan, but he was sent in to help and was among the last out. He was actually photographed as the last officer off the ground. And the photograph of that incident appears to have really resonated with Hegseth and people around Hegseth, and they seem to want to push him aside as a result of that and basically extract some kind of symbolic accountability by attaching Donahue to that event.
1: Donahue is the latest senior officer to step aside as Hegseth removed generals he's labeled disloyal or woke. Stay tuned. We're now officially into summer, in case you didn't know that by now. That means storm season is ramping up. Quick-moving storms can bring down trees and knock out power, as we know in this region, like what happened this week in Burke in Fairfax County. Utilities say they're getting ready now for more of it. WTOP's Mike Murillo has a look this morning, Thursday, at what one company is doing to prepare for whatever Mother Nature brings our way.
2: This crossing.
3: High up in a bucket on a truck at Pepco's training facility in Rockville, crews practice how they respond when lines come down and conditions are unpredictable.
5: Communication is a big part of this line of work.
3: Lead lineman Edwin Velasquez watches over a crew training to remove a branch from a power line.
5: Good.
3: He says the process takes time because safety comes first when you could be dealing with live wires.
5: Even though they say it's dead, we don't assume it's dead. We test it.
3: Pepco's COO Rodney O'Doy says even with preparation,
8: when weather comes through, you can still have outages.
3: He says from cutting trees to redoing power poles and lines,
8: we invest in our grid

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1: Into the world, you are getting things that are, for the most part, especially made for the outlet.
2: Jennifer Barger with Washington Consumers Checkbook.
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2: She says you might be able to get some real bargains at furniture outlets.
1: There'll be either floor model or customer return sofas, what they call open box light fixtures, meaning that someone bought it and was like, this doesn't work in my house and returned it, and it's probably fine.
2: Neil Augenstein, WTOP News.
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4: The Nationals entered the night already on pace to shatter the record for blown saves in a season, so hey, why not one more?
5: Swinging a fly ball right field deep, sending Wood back to the warning track, to the wall. He leaps, and it's gone! They have done it again to the Nationals. A pinch hit home run for Derek Hill, and the Phillies lead it 5-4. For the third time this year, the Nationals have been a strike away from a win against the Phillies, only to see them do that.
4: Dave Jagler with the call on 1500 AM in front of a stunned crowd at Nationals Park. The 5-4 loss on the ledger of Richard Lovelady, his third blown save a night after giving up three of the Phillies' eight runs in the ninth inning. At the exact midway point of the season, the 41-40 Nationals have 23 blown saves, fast approaching the White Sox record of 37 blown saves 2 years ago. The Orioles blew a late three-run lead in L.A. and lost on a 10th-inning walk-off to return from a West Coast road trip with a 4-5 record before hosting the Nats this weekend. In keeping with the theme, the Mystics, led by as many as 12 in the second half of what ended up a 78-76 loss to the Minnesota Lynx, it snaps a three-game win streak, and with new wizard A.J. DeBonta in attendance, along with fellow number one overall pick John Wall. Another day, another blockbuster. Capitals trade for a winger. The Caps finalizing a sign-and-trade deal with the Sabres for Alex Tuck, who's expected to sign an eight-year extension, averaging $10.5 million here in Washington. Rob Woodfork, WTOP Sports.
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9: Good Thursday morning, June 25th. Time now is 12:58. Over to John Bonds to check traffic in the WTOP Traffic Center.
10: Got a couple of construction sites going on. One that's really not moving that well is 95 North in Virginia near Stafford. From mile marker 142 to 145, there's a paving project going on. Things are down to one lane, and that one lane is moving from the center lane to the left lane at times. Just be ready when you get through there for big delays. In Arlington, a little farther north on 395 southbound between Glebe Road and King Street, once again, the three right lanes are blocked due to that construction issue. And in Bethesda, Beltway Interloop, River Road to the 270 Spur construction has the two right lanes blocked. Traffic is slowing down. The WTOP Traffic Center is presented by Window Nation. Right now, buy four windows, get four free. 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Today, I'm John Mons with another check of traffic on the way in less than 10 minutes.
11: This is going to be another beautiful day. Do expect higher temperatures and slightly higher humidity. This morning, quite comfortable at 55 to 64 degrees. We are looking at some scattered clouds today. Later on, your temperatures will top out at 85 to 90 degrees. I'm 7 News Chief Meteorologist Veronica Johnson in the First Alert Weather Center.
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9: Like a Thursday morning, June 25th. Thanks for taking the ride with us. Welcome. I'm Dean Lane. Coming up this 1 a.m. hour on WTOP for you Thursday, an extraordinary development involving President Donald Trump and congressional Republicans. We'll update you. We continue here at WTOP this morning, tracking this week results of Maryland's primary election.
13: No matter who wins their party's nominations, there are tough decisions ahead for Montgomery County's leaders. I'm Kate Ryan.
9: State lawmakers in Maryland could soon be called back to Annapolis for a special session on the issue of redistricting.
14: The Reflecting Pool sees new security measures. I'm Luke Lukert.

0: Down day across the board on Wall Street, Asian stocks mixed this morning. Good morning. Welcome in for the ride. 1 o'clock on WTOP.
1: From ABC News, I'm Dave Packer. Right now, rescue workers are searching for victims who may be trapped in a collapsed building in Caracas following twin earthquakes, magnitude 7.2 and 7.5. Some injuries have been reported after a 5.6 earthquake struck Northern California Wednesday, knocking out power and water service for thousands, causing widespread but seemingly minor damage. Dr. Lucy Jones with a PhD in seismology.
2: This is somewhat inland from it, but it's still part of the San Andreas system. In that region, this is the strongest earthquake that they've seen in at least the last 100 years.
1: After President Trump's surprise announcement Wednesday that he would not sign the 21st Century Road to Housing Act as planned, Speaker Mike Johnson set up a meeting with the president at the White House in the morning. On the agenda, that very housing bill and the Save America Act that Mr. Trump wants before he moves forward on the affordable housing legislation. The Louisiana Republican says he's confident both could be accomplished.
3: It is such a big priority for him and for us, and we're going to get right on that. We can do all these things, guys. You watch this every day. This is how the process plays out.
1: But that housing bill passing with a veto-proof majority, it could get across the finish line without the president's signature. General Christopher Donahue, the top U.S. Army commander in Europe and Africa, suddenly stepping down. Nearly two dozen senior military leaders have been removed or sidelined by Defense Secretary Pete Hegseth without explanation. President Trump Wednesday night made a rally-like speech at the Great American State Fair on the National Mall.
4: This evening, it's my honor to officially kick off the celebration with the Great American State Fair. It's going to be great. Going to be unbelievable.
1: It's a 16-day exposition celebrating America's 250th birthday with 150 exhibits from U.S. states and territories. Several artists were scheduled to perform but dropped out over fears of partisanship. You're listening to ABC News.
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0: WTOP at 103. Thursday morning, June 25th, 2026. Scattered clouds overnight early morning, 55 to 63. The daybreak low, according to Veronica. Partly cloudy later this Thursday, the high 85 to 90. 73 now. Good morning to you. I'm Dean Lane. We thank you for taking the 1 a.m. hour ride with us. Politics topping the news this morning. Election 2026 here on WTOP. We're getting a better look now at the aftermath of Maryland's primary election on Tuesday in the Democratic congressional races. Adrian Boafo won a crowded contest in the 5th District, and in the 6th District, incumbent April McLean Delaney beat back a high-profile challenge, actually, from former Congressman David Trone. At the top of the ticket right now, Governor Wes Moore easily won his primary on Tuesday night, taking more than 90% of the overall vote. Moore's campaign is also highlighting another number. More than 90% of the candidates he endorsed won their races. So what does that say this morning about the governor's political strength in Maryland? WTOP's John Doman.
6: St. Mary's College political science professor Todd Eberle says about Governor Wes Moore.
7: He easily secured renomination. He demonstrated his influence among the electorate. Demonstrated that withholding his endorsement can actually have an impact on an even very powerful member of the General Assembly.
6: Candidates endorsed by Moore included Adrian Boafo, April McLean Delaney, and Will Juwando, three people who were in tough primary campaigns and won. The governor's preferred candidates in many other local races also won, and so did Senate President Bill Ferguson, though he was not endorsed by Moore, and his unknown opponent still got a lot of votes. Eberle says after election night, lawmakers might not be so eager to challenge Moore.
7: I think there's every reason to have a very collaborative approach.
6: John Dome in WTOP News.
0: WTOP News Time 105. One of the most closely watched races this week here in D.C. was the primary for Montgomery County Executive. The race has not been called as of yet still this morning, but County Council member Will Juwando is in the lead, we're told, this morning above his colleagues on the council, Adrian Friedson and Evan Glass. We're hearing at WTOP now from the outgoing county executive, Mark Eldridge. WTOP's Kate Ryan with that.
8: I extend my congratulations to all of the county and state levels of government who secured their nomination for the general election.
9: Montgomery County Executive Mark Eldridge, who is term limited and is likely to win an at-large seat in the Democratic primary for county council, says no matter who wins their nominations, tough choices are ahead for county leaders.
8: No one's going to try to reduce our police force. We need to add 200 police officers, not cut police officers. We should not be cutting our firefighters.
9: Eldridge continues to make the case for boosting commercial taxes. He backed Will Juwando for county executive. Juwando has been leading the top contenders, Andrew Friedson and Evan Glass, in the Democratic primary. All three serve on the current county council. Kate Ryan, WTOP News.
0: WTOP at 106. Maryland lawmakers, meantime, are moving closer this week to taking up congressional redistricting. Governor Wes Moore in Maryland says he does plan to now call a special session very soon with Senate Democrats to discuss next steps. Later today is when the meeting's taking place. Moore has been pushing, as you know, to redraw district lines in a way that could give Democrats in the end control of all 8 of the state's U.S. House seats. That effort had stalled for months, as you know, amid concerns at the time from Senate leaders about possible legal challenges. But Senate President Bill Ferguson now appears open to moving forward on the issue, and discussions are underway with House leaders right now.
10: Maryland was stuck at loggerheads between Governor Moore and Senate President Ferguson and Ferguson's Democratic caucus. The Senate would not go along with redrawing maps. A couple weeks ago, President Ferguson opened the door a little bit and said he'd be open to changing the state constitution that would make it easier to do new maps.
0: That's Pamela Wood, state politics reporter for The Banner on WTOP. A special session could happen as soon as next month. Stay tuned. WTOP at 107. Now to the latest developments this morning surrounding the Lincoln Memorial reflecting pool. President Donald Trump says 6 people in all so far have been arrested and others cited for allegedly vandalizing the pool's lining. The pool has had ongoing problems, as you know, we've reported here on WTOP, since that new coating was added, including algae growth and sections peeling away. The president has repeatedly blamed the damage on vandalism and claims proof will be presented in court. WTOP's Luke Lukert went to the reflecting pool this week. He says there's extra security there right now.
11: Fencing is beginning to be set up along the area near the reflecting pool. An Interior Department spokesperson says fencing was always going to be set up for 4th of July festivities because fireworks would be placed there, but is going up earlier because of a, quote, increase in vandalism by leftist activists. Also, new to the reflecting pool, portable light or security camera towers every 100 yards or so.
12: Obviously, they're a bit of an eyesore. They don't look real good. But the fact that they're trying to keep them in good quality, good condition, I think that's a good thing.
11: At the moment, pedestrians and visitors can still stroll along the reflecting pool edge. It's not exactly clear when it will be closed off further. And the water that has had problems with algae is much clearer, and that American flag blue liner that was installed last month is much more visible.
13: At the reflecting pool, Luke Lukert, WTOP News.
0: I'm now to check traffic this morning, Thursday, with John Mons.
14: All right, let's take a look at some of the closures that are going to be happening with the Great America State Fair, which kicks off a little later on today and continuing through July 10th. We're looking at 4th Street North and Southbound being closed. That's between Independence Avenue Southwest and Pennsylvania Avenue Northwest. 7th Street North and Southbound between Constitution Avenue and Independence Avenue. 12th Street between Independence Avenue and Jefferson Drive. That's in both directions. Jefferson Drive Southwest one-way eastbound between 14th and 3rd Street will be closed, as will Madison Drive Northwest one-way westbound between 3rd and 14th Streets. 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I'm John Mons, back with another check of traffic in less than 10 minutes.
0: Let's check that forecast as we roll in the morning together with Veronica. this hour.
15: We'll get ready for another beautiful day before some heat returns and also some rain and thunderstorms. Today is going to be mainly dry until very late tonight. Could be looking at some spotty showers tonight, but this morning, scattered clouds and temperatures between 55 and 64 degrees. Today, later, about 85 to 90 for a high temperature. It's showers and some thunderstorms on Friday. Expect a few showers in the morning, storms for the afternoon, especially 5 to 11 p.m. I'm 7 News Chief Meteorologist Veronica Johnson in the First Alert Weather Center.
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17: 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So that's where WTOP reporters are. Beltsville to Burke.
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16: Let's check your money news now with John this morning.
19: Reston is losing a restaurant. Not Your Average Joe's in Reston Town Center is closing for good. Fairfax Now reports the restaurant is closing next month after a decade in business. This will leave only two Not Your Average Joe's in the DMV. The remaining locations are in Woodbridge and Bethesda. Columbia Capital, the Alexandria venture capital firm started by Virginia Senator Mark Warner back in the 1980s, is being bought by Digital Realty. The Texas company is going to pay almost $800 million. And some worse than expected news on the home front. New home sales fell in May. They have now dropped almost 7% in the last year. On Wall Street Wednesday, the Dow up 182 points, the S&P losing 7, the NASDAQ slipped 110 points. John Werdock, WTOP News.
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16: Let's talk politics on WTOP. Continuing coverage of Maryland's primary election 2026 on WTOP this morning. One of the most closely watched races was in the state's 6th congressional district. Money, once again, was not enough for David Trone this time around. The billionaire spent more than $20 million of his own money trying to win back the U.S. House seat that he once held just 2 years after pouring more than $60 million into a losing U.S. Senate bid when he lost the Democratic nomination that time to Angela Alsobrooks. But Trone came up short, apparently, once again. He also lost the primary to incumbent Congressman April McLean Delaney. More than $80 million spent with nothing to show for it. WTOP talks more about it with Naomi Carter, associate professor in the School of Public Policy at the University of Maryland.
28: The lesson here is that just throwing money at a race is not going to be enough to win. There are so many things happening in the political environment, both locally and nationally, but also people's moods. are something that are unpredictable, but matter in a race.
1: In these last two elections, David Trone having limitless amounts of personal financing has not led to him getting wins. So what does money get you in politics? What's the advantage that someone like Trone has in an election where he can spend as much as he wants to spend?
28: Well, get you airtime. He was running ads, television, radio ads. It gets you money to send mailers. It keeps you in the race. It keeps you alive. It helps you build a robust campaign staff. It can buy you researchers. It can buy you consultants. It can buy you a lot, but it's still not going to be the only thing that matters. I don't believe that David Trone thinks that that's the only thing that matters, but certainly the amounts of money that he was shoveling into this race would suggest that he thought that would be the difference maker. And here again, we see that's not the truth.
1: Trone can spend as much money as he wants. He's a billionaire. He can throw as much money as he wants. I wonder if there is a number. Do you think that there's an amount that you could spend that could guarantee a win, or is it just not like that?
28: I think that's a great question. If it was just about money, lots of people would have won. Trone would have beat also Brooks. Hillary Clinton would have beat Donald Trump in 2016. Michael Bloomberg is another example of a person who has limitless amounts of money and wasn't able to pull it off. Money doesn't cure all. When you substitute money for a get out the vote campaign, particularly in a very polarized political environment in a state like Maryland and in a district like District 6, where voters might feel like there's not a lot of light between these candidates, it doesn't necessarily benefit me to pick David Trone. He had the job, he vacated the job, and now he wants it back. I'm just not so moved by that. It could be that there is no amount of money that is going to make those voters show up for him.
1: So do you think there's something specific about Trone here as a candidate that's just not working with Maryland voters? Or do you think that these are very unique elections, these two elections with also Brooks and now McLean Delaney?
28: Well, I mean, I do think that the elections were very different. In a Senate race, you're running statewide and Maryland looks very different depending on where you are. When you're in the central part of the state where you have more minority voters, more urban voters, they want something different than the folks to the west of the state and even the southern part of the state, which are a little more rural and a little whiter and in some cases less well-resourced. When you're running in a district, they are a little bit more local. They want you to talk to them and about the district needs more specifically, and that is a different kind of politics because it does require you to do a little bit more hands-on work, a little bit more glad-handing. Voters want to feel like they have a reason to show up. You have to give them a reason. And it can't just be, I used to have the job. You have to tell them something compelling because if you're not really saying a lot different than the incumbent, then what is the point of choosing you? And I don't know that David Trone made that case. People need to be mobilized. And I think this is something that I would want any politician to remember. People don't just go to the polls as a matter of course, unless they are already inclined to do so. So when you're trying to reach out to marginal voters or new voters, people who only pay attention in presidential years, for example, or young voters who are new, you really have to set the stage for them to be able to vote for you. And that's more than just giving them literature. You have to knock on their door. You have to help them engage the process. I think many of us think it's easy to vote, but it actually takes a lot of effort, particularly for people who don't necessarily feel represented or feel particularly comfortable in that arena.
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14: Let's check on our construction projects going on, including the paving project down by Stafford, Virginia, between mile marker 142 and 145. One lane getting through there, and it's an alternating lane, so just be aware of what's happening as you make your way through that construction site. Also, a little closer to D.C., two right lanes are blocked on the Beltway Inner Loop at River Road and the 270 Spur. Traffic is slow. In Arlington, construction, but three right lanes blocked on the southbound lanes of 395 between Glebe Road and King Street. And we have the shutdown of Goldsboro Road in Bethesda, east and westbound between MacArthur Boulevard and Massachusetts Avenue. That's due to a fallen tree and some utility poles and wires that are down due to that tree falling. I'm John Mons with another check of traffic coming up in less than 10 minutes.
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15: Tracking summer's return, but that will be next week. We're looking at a heat wave for 4th of July week. What's happening today? Low humidity again, at least reasonable. Temperatures this morning between 55 and 64 degrees. The afternoon, 85 to 90. On Friday, higher humidity, higher temperatures, and a chance for rain and storms. We'll see temperatures on Friday at 85 to 92 degrees, few showers in the morning, a few storms for the afternoon. I'm 7 News Chief Meteorologist Veronica Johnson in the First Alert Weather Center.
0: We're at 73 degrees in our nation's capital right now and coming right up on WTOP.
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0: The shakeup at the Pentagon continues this week with another high-profile general's retirement to tell you about this morning. General Christopher Donahue, the commander of U.S. Army Europe and Africa, is apparently stepping down after Defense Secretary Pete Hegseth reportedly blocked an effort to extend his military career. Washington Post reporter Dan LaMuth this morning says that Donahue's departure has surprised many in the Army.
21: I think one thing that's notable here is I've talked to people today that, you know, on balance are in favor of some of the reforms that Secretary Hegseth has put in place. But on this move, there's some disappointment, there's some shock. General Donahue is somebody who commanded the elite Delta Force. He has deployed more than 20 times. He's really seen as one of the Army's very best combat leaders.
0: LaMuth also says this morning a two-star general will serve as the acting commander for now, while the position itself is expected to be downgraded from a four-star to a three-star role. Stay tuned. Here at home, Montgomery County, locally, the police department arresting a 17-year-old from Ane and charged him as an adult in this case in a burglary case involving a so-called ghost gun, the ones that you can make yourself. Officers in the case say they were flagged last week near Sligo Avenue and Fenton Street at the time after someone apparently reported people inside a construction area of an apartment building. Police say they found a group in a stairwell at the time, gambling, and as officers approached, the suspect grabbed the bag before running off. He was found hiding later, we're told, under a car in a nearby parking lot. Inside the bag itself, officers say they recovered a loaded 9mm privately made firearm. The teen is now this morning facing burglary charges, obstruction, and firearms charges. Freedom of the press is front and center right now locally in Montgomery County these days. Some students in the county school system say their journalism work is being censored, raising concerns this week about student voices and transparency. WTOP's Grace Newton speaking this morning with those students ahead of their testimony before the school board later today.
2: They plan to discuss Superintendent Thomas Taylor's response to student concerns that leadership is overstepping Maryland law by requiring principals to review and even censor student publications. In the response, Superintendent Taylor says he understands, quote, the kids want free rein, but that educational leaders have the duty to guide their work.
29: We never asked him to give us free rein. We asked him to follow the law.
2: 16-year-old Ian Chen, an upcoming editor for Richard Montgomery High School's paper, The Tide, says student journalists in Maryland are protected from censorship through the Maryland New Voices Act. He says the goal of testifying at the meeting is to make the Board of Education aware of their concerns.
29: And hopefully they can at least give us what we really want to hear from them this Thursday, is at least like a date by which they will respond to our concerns.
2: Grace Newton, WTOP News.
10: Up in the morning and out to school.
16: Locally, counties across Virginia could soon have a brand new way to raise money for school construction. Under the state's newly passed budget, local governments can ask voters now to approve a sales tax increase of up to 1%. The extra revenue, we're told, would be dedicated to building and improving schools. So how much could that generate across the Commonwealth?
11: We have a little bit of insight, and it comes from some reporting that the Virginia Mercury did by getting access to some public documents. And we know that nine areas, and none of these are in Northern Virginia, have already taken the step and have had the authority to implement that 1% sales tax to be able to get more funding for school projects. And what the Mercury reported is that those nine jurisdictions all over the course of several years accumulated $119 million. Now, Danville was the one that was able to raise the most through that 1% extra sales tax. It was $30 million over a three-year period. So while in the scope of school budgets, billions and billions of dollars, that might not seem like a lot, again, perhaps it's enough to be able to move the needle and get some of these projects done a little bit faster.
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12: The Nationals and Mystics simultaneously suffered similar fates in D.C. For the second straight night at Nats Park, the third time against the Phillies this season, they blew a ninth inning lead with two outs, this time 5-4 on former National Derek Hill's pinch hit two-run homer off Richard Lovelady, his third blown save of the season as part of the Nats League, leading 23 blown saves this year, and it spoiled more late heroics from Curtis Meade. He belted the last of Washington's three home runs in the sixth inning. And as that game went final, so did the Mystics' last-ditch effort to avoid completely blowing their 12-point second-half lead. But the Minnesota Lynx won 78-76 to avenge Sunday's loss. Kiki Iriafin.
13: I think they beat us the same way that we had beaten them. Offensive boards, we did not box them out well at all. I think we had this game, and we kind of just let it slip away from us. So I think just remembering that, like, we have to box out. It's all about the details, the little things. And they're a great team. We know that, and I don't think we were super locked in on that in the fourth quarter.
12: Kiki had her fifth double-double of the season. Shakira Austin also had a double-double that included a career-high 16 rebounds, and Sonia Citron led all scorers with 28 points, although 14 of them came in a perfect shooting first quarter in front of new Wizard A.J. DeBonta on the eve of his introductory press conference. Speaking of the Wiz, they used a pair of second-round draft picks on big man Isaiah Nelson out of South Florida with the 51st overall selection. And with the 60th and final pick of the draft, they took versatile defensive forward Malik Lewis from Trinidad and Tobago. Rob Woodfork, WTOP Sports.
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20: New security measures go up at the reflecting pool after allegations of vandalism. I'm Luke Lukert.
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14: Let's check on our construction sites beginning in Virginia right around Stafford, 95 northbound. There is a paving project going on. It's being That'll be found between mile marker 142 and mile marker 145. And now we're getting reports just before that paving project at mile marker 141. There's a tractor trailer crash. The right lane is closed as you make your way through there, to add insult to injury, as they say. A little closer to D.C., construction in Arlington, 395 southbound between Glebe Road and King Street. The three right lanes are blocked there. And on the inner loop of the Beltway between River Road and the 270 Spur, construction has the two right lanes blocked as you make your way through there. 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I'm John Mons, checking back with another look at traffic in less than 10 minutes.
0: Let's check that forecast now with Veronica this morning.
15: Expect partly cloudy skies on this Thursday. Expect slightly higher temperatures. This morning, we're in the mid-50s to mid-60s. For the afternoon, we're close to 90 degrees. There could be a stray shower for later tonight. Otherwise, the rain, the showers, a few storms will wait until Friday. Friday's high temperature range 85 to 92 degrees. Some spotty showers in the morning. A better chance for a few storms 5 to 11 p.m. Right now, not looking like any widespread severe weather. I'm 7 News Chief Meteorologist Veronica Johnson in the First Alert Weather Center.
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0: Thursday morning, June 25th. Thanks for taking the 1 a.m. hour ride with us. Welcome. I'm Dean Lane. Juan Herrera is our producer. Topping the stories we're following this morning on WTOP Thursday. An extraordinary moment is where we begin the ride involving President Donald Trump and congressional Republicans this week. The president apparently abruptly canceled plans to sign a sweeping housing bill this week just before a ceremony on Capitol Hill. He then met with Senate Republicans as questions swirled this morning about what comes next for the legislation. WTOP Capitol Hill correspondent Mitchell Miller, Thursday morning, today on the Hill.
10: The president's cancellation of the signing ceremony for the housing legislation, which is aimed at boosting the housing supply and making it easier to buy a home, stunned Republicans. The president said he wouldn't sign it because he wants lawmakers to pass a national voter ID bill, the SAVE Act, even though it can't overcome a filibuster. After meeting with Senate Republicans, the president didn't talk about his decision on the housing bill.
17: I think we had a really great meeting, and we're very proud of the party. We like our leader. We like everybody really in the room. I don't like a few people, but that's okay. I think you know who they are.
10: Louisiana Senator Bill Cassidy, who lost his GOP primary after the president refused to endorse him, reportedly challenged the president's handling of the war with Iran. The Senate's top Democrat, Chuck Schumer, meanwhile, is critical of the president for not signing the housing legislation.
18: Anytime there's an opportunity for Trump to help the American people, he runs the other way.
10: On Capitol Hill, Mitchell Miller, WTOP News.
0: WTOP News time, now 1:32. Head of the UN's nuclear watchdog says this morning inspectors will soon return to Iran's nuclear sites. He says inspections are part of the interim agreement on the table between the U.S. and Iran aimed at ending this war. But Tehran is saying something different this morning, that any visits would only happen after a final deal is actually reached in advance. The mixed messages here this morning highlight ongoing disagreements between the two sides, even after signing the framework agreement just last week. CBS News senior White House correspondent Weijia Jiang.
22: The U.S. and Iran are publicly contradicting each other just days into the negotiations after Vice President Vance touted this development Monday.
23: The Iranians have agreed to invite IAEA inspectors back into their country.
22: The Iranians said there were no plans for a visit from nuclear watchdogs. President Trump insisted that wasn't true, and he would have called off the talks otherwise.
24: They know they're wrong. They told us inside, and we have it down, 100% inspections. And
22: if they Trump right, also claimed Iran will only be able to use money released from frozen accounts, a key part of the deal to buy food and medical supplies from the U.S. But the Iranian ambassador to the United Nations said that's not the president's call.
0: That is CBS News senior White House correspondent Weijia Jiang. 1:33 on WTOP, your Thursday morning. President Trump met with NATO Secretary General Mark Rutte this week. And while it's not getting as much attention, there is a major connection apparently between the conflict involving Iran and the ongoing war in Ukraine. Both are straining alliances. military resources, as well as global stability. And NATO sits at the very center of that pressure this morning.
4: There are a lot of controversies when it comes to this relationship. Then there's the problem with Italy. There's also the problem with the U.S. saying essentially it's done with NATO every other day. And the problem is this. NATO knows that the U.S. needs its help, but NATO needs the U.S. probably even more desperately than the U.S. needs NATO. So at this point, what's happening, Ruta is here in Washington to try to smooth things over again and to try to keep things in line in such a way that when this summit that they have coming up in Ankara, Turkey, next month happens, that there won't be any more big blow-ups or any more divisions. But there are a lot of issues that have been coming up, and they seem to come up very frequently, and it's making a lot of folks wonder, how long will this relationship last? So Ruta's meeting today is designed to show that this relationship can survive.
0: WTOP National Security Correspondent J.J. Green, Thursday morning, where the time now is 1:35. The White House is asking Congress this week for nearly $88 billion, largely to replenish Pentagon funding following the war with Iran. The request on the table comes at a politically tense moment right now, with many lawmakers raising concerns this week about further military action. The Office of Management and Budget actually sent that proposal to Capitol Hill just hours after President Trump clashed with Republican senators over a war powers resolution aimed at limiting additional strikes. About $67 billion would go to the Defense Department, we're told, covering personnel costs and rebuilding military stockpiles. Stay tuned. As President Trump ramps up pressure on Congress this week to pass the Save America Act, a federal judge has permanently blocked an exclusive order he signed last year that would have required proof of citizenship to register to vote.
6: The ruling is the latest setback in the Trump administration's attempt to increase federal oversight of elections. Judge Denise Casper wrote that the Constitution, quote, does not grant the president any specific powers over elections, and made permanent an order from last year that blocked enforcement of Trump's executive order, which required proof of citizenship to register to vote, and demanded that mail-in ballots be received by Election Day. Separate from today's ruling, Trump earlier this year signed a second executive order on voting to create a national list of verified voters. That policy is still being challenged in court. Peter Haralambos, ABC News.
0: Rescue workers are searching this morning for survivors in collapsed buildings in Venezuela's capital city following two earthquakes that took place on Wednesday. The country's acting president, that would be, says there are at least 32 people dead, 700 people injured after the 7.2 and 7.5 magnitude earthquakes roiled the region this week on Wednesday. The earthquakes are among the strongest, we're told, the strongest actually to strike Venezuela in more than a century. WTOP at 1:37, good Thursday morning, June 25th. Thanks for taking the ride with us. An update on traffic and weather for you a minute away. Meantime, if you're just joining us, glad you're with us. A recap now of the top stories on WTOP early Thursday. We're following you.
7: ABC News, I'm Dave Packer. Rescue workers are searching for victims who may be trapped in a collapsed building in Caracas following twin powerful earthquakes. At least 32 people are reported dead and at least 700 injured. After President Trump's surprise announcement Wednesday that he would not sign the 21st Century Road to Housing Act as planned, he met with Senate Republicans in a luncheon that turned into a shouting match. The targets of his ire, four Republicans who voted for an Iran war powers resolution, Senator Bill Cassidy was on the receiving end and gave some back.
9: You have not told the American people what's going on. It was supposed to last 4 weeks. It's lasted 4 months. Our original objectives have not been achieved. And I want to know what's going on.
7: Bed Bath & Beyond is on the comeback trail 3 years after filing for bankruptcy. And if you've held on to one of the company's infamous blue coupons, the chain says it will still honor them. This is ABC News.
0: Good Thursday morning, June 25th. Time now is 1:38 on WTOP. Traffic and weather are the 8th. Good morning to John Mons in the WTOP Traffic Center.
14: Thanks a lot, Dean. New accident. This one's on the outer loop of the Beltway at Route 355, Wisconsin Avenue. The three left lanes and the left shoulder are blocked. This is a two-car accident there. Heading into Virginia, we mentioned that paving project that's going on. That's happening between Courthouse Road and Garrisonville Road. Now, right at the beginning of that, before right after Courthouse Road, there's a tractor-trailer accident. That one is causing the right lane to be blocked, so even more things to deal with as you make your way through there. Also, a little farther north, 395 southbound between Glebe Road and King Street, three right lanes are blocked through there. Traffic moving very slow, starting at around Washington Boulevard. I'm John Mons, back in less than 10 minutes with another look at traffic.
16: We now take you over to the P.J. 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Here now, 7 News First Alert Chief Meteorologist Veronica Johnson with a look at that forecast for us this morning.
15: Expect temperatures early this Thursday morning between 55 and 64 degrees. Your afternoon, we're up to 85 to 90 degrees. It's going to be a partly sunny day with southerly winds during the afternoon. And a southerly wind on Friday and Saturday with higher temperatures and higher humidity. Also looking at the next weather maker moving in, some scattered showers for Friday, Saturday morning, and thunderstorms for the afternoon and evening. I'm 7 News Chief Meteorologist Veronica Johnson in the First Alert Weather Center.
16: We're at 64 in Reston, 64 Bethesda as well, 71 on the National Mall, down to 71 outside the WTOP studios, where the time now on WTOP is 1:40. On WTOP, of course, we bring you money news at 10 and 40. Here's John.
2: There's going to be a change at the top of Washington Gas. Blue Jenkins is leaving as president after almost 7 years. He's leaving for a new opportunity elsewhere. Jason Weekly, a longtime industry executive, is expected to take over as president starting next week. Starbucks plans to hire new workers this year to improve store operations. Restaurant Business reports these workers will be known as coffee house coaches. On Wall Street Wednesday, the Dow Jones Industrial Average rose 182 points. The S&P 500 lost 7. The NASDAQ slipped 110 points. On Thursday, it's going to be a busy morning for economic reports. Expect a half dozen reports in particular. Among them, we get updates on jobless claims, personal income and spending, and economic growth for the first quarter. John Wardock, WTOP News.
16: Checking overseas this 1 a.m. hour, Thursday morning for you. Asian stocks are mixed, mainly higher, with the exception the Hang Seng, which is down by 399 points this check. The Shanghai is up better than a point. The Nikkei is up by 3,010 points. Good morning. Welcome in. Glad you're with us here at WTOP. It's 1:41.
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16: Here at home, Maryland lawmakers are moving closer this week to taking up congressional redistricting. Governor Wes Moore says he plans to call a special session very soon, with Senate Democrats set to meet to discuss the next steps to take. Moore has been pushing, as you know, to redraw district lines in a way that could give Democrats in the midterms control of all 8 of the state's U.S. House seats. WTOP talked about the latest developments with Pamela Wood this morning, state politics reporter for The Banner.
13: Maryland is closer to being back in the thick of the discussion about congressional redistricting that's been pinging from state to state around the country. The latest is that Maryland Governor Wes Moore said, quote, "We are planning on coming back to have a special session." So that's pretty clear directive that lawmakers are going to come back at this point this summer.
21: What's driving this renewed push? Because it was on pause, at least for a while, with the Senate President Bill Ferguson basically brushing off all of these efforts.
13: Yeah, that's right. Maryland was stuck at loggerheads between Governor Moore and Senate President Ferguson and Ferguson's Democratic caucus. The Senate would not go along with redrawing maps. A couple weeks ago, President Ferguson opened the door a little bit and said he'd be open to changing the state constitution that would make it easier to do new maps, not necessarily the maps themselves. Now the election is behind us. Senate President Ferguson took a lot of flack on this from his opponent, who he defeated. Now the decks are cleared and everybody's talking talking special session redistricting again.
21: So if this does actually happen, if this is successful, if it withstands legal challenges and everything like that, if it ends up the way Democrats want it, it would not impact this year's midterms. This would be for the future.
13: Yeah, Maryland Democrats are looking at the future at this point. The election is in the middle of happening right now. There's already nominations for both parties. They're candidates for congressional districts. What is likely to happen is that lawmakers would come to Annapolis. They would rewrite part of the state constitution that was cited in a previous legal case when prior maps were struck down. Rewrite the constitution gives them a freer hand to draw the districts. Now, the constitutional change would go to Maryland voters in November for approval. If they get that approval, all bets are off. They can gerrymander away in future years, looking at the 2028 House elections. If they get that voter approval, U.S. Rep. Andy Harris from the Eastern Shore, Republican, he's the one who's going to be right in their sights to change his district in the future.
16: On WTOP, Pamela Wood, state politics reporter for The Banner, talking with our Nick Iannelli. 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
16: Now to the latest return and the shakeup inside the U.S. military this week. The Washington Post reports that Defense Secretary Pete Hegseth blocked an effort to extend the career of one of the Army's most respected commanders. General Christopher Donahue is the head of U.S. Army Europe and Africa and a highly regarded special operations leader, but he submitted retirement papers and is preparing, apparently, to step down after just 18 months in that job. Donahue is the latest senior officer these days to step aside as Hegseth removes generals he's labeled disloyal or woke. This morning, Dan LaMuth, the guy who covers the U.S. and military for The Washington Post, joining WTOP's Sean and Ann to talk about this.
25: General Donahue, I think most notably in this discussion, was on the ground in Afghanistan after the fall of Afghanistan. He was not responsible for the fall of Afghanistan, but he was sent in to help and was among the last out. He was actually photographed as the last officer off the ground. And the photograph of that incident appears to have really resonated with Hegseth and people around Hegseth, and they seem to want to push him aside as a result of that and basically extract some kind of symbolic accountability by attaching Donahue to that event.
16: He is so respected. This must be sending shockwaves through the service.
25: It is. I think one thing that's notable here is I've talked to people today that, you know, on balance are in favor of some of the reforms that Secretary Hegseth has put in place. But on this move, there's some disappointment. There's some shock. General Donahue is somebody who commanded the elite Delta Force. He has deployed more than 20 times. He's really seen as one of the Army's very best combat leaders.
26: So what do you think's going on with Hegseth through all of this, Dan? Because this does sound like he fits the bill of what the defense secretary has said he was trying to do and create in the military.
25: Yeah, I think that's really what's striking is, you know, he has prioritized and spoke often of the need to focus on lethality. And most in the Army see him as perhaps the most lethal leader the Army has.
16: And any word on a replacement for the general?
25: For now, they're putting a two-star general in the position. This is a position based in Germany on an acting or performing basis. It is yet to be seen who will replace him, but it is expected that that command will be reduced to a three-star position. That is one of the reasons that Donahue is no longer in the position coming soon. But the Army also has a couple other open four-star jobs, and Donahue won't get any either of those.
16: On WTOP, Dan LaMuth, covering the U.S. military for the Washington Post. 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
14: Let's begin in Maryland in Montgomery County, where Goldsboro Road in Bethesda is blocked eastbound and westbound between MacArthur Boulevard and Massachusetts Avenue. That's due to a downed tree, some downed utility poles, and even some loose wires flying around. A construction zone in Virginia, 395 southbound between Glebe Road and King Street, has traffic moving slowly. A little further south on 95 north, right around Garrisonville, we've got road construction going on there, a paving project, which has things moving into just one lane. And now an accident involving a tractor trailer. The right lane is closed. That's going to be right after Courthouse Road. Still looking at the remnants of an accident on the Beltway Outer Loop at Route 355. Three left lanes and the left shoulder are currently blocked. I'm John Mons, back with another check of traffic in less than 10 minutes.
5: Let's check that forecast with Veronica this Thursday morning.
15: We'll get ready for another beautiful day before some heat returns and also some rain and thunderstorms. Today is going to be mainly dry until very late tonight. Could be looking at some spotty showers tonight, but this morning, scattered clouds and temperatures between 55 and 64 degrees. Today, later, about 85 to 90 for a high temperature. It's showers and some thunderstorms on Friday. Expect a few showers in the morning, storms for the afternoon, especially 5 to 11 p.m. I'm 7 News Chief Meteorologist Veronica Johnson in the First Alert Weather Center.
5: Right now, we are at 70 degrees straight up in our nation's capital.
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29: News happens here.
5: Well, summer storm season is already underway, and in parts of our area, it's already caused some power outages. Utilities say they're preparing for more of the same in the coming months.
30: Garner, are you good?
31: At Pepco's training facility in Rockville, crews are running through a real-world scenario, a tree branch knocking out the power.
30: We come, assess the job, make sure it's safe.
31: Lead lineman Edwin Velasquez watches his crews work.
30: It's really a dangerous job. But, you know, we look out for each other, and we're our brother's keepers.
31: EPCO's Chief Operating Officer Rodney O'Doy says the stakes are rising.
32: We're having more storms of late than we've ever had.
31: He says the company is working to strengthen the system year-round.
32: We've replaced poles, we've upgraded our transformers.
31: And when storms hit, technology helps them respond fast.
32: We use a pretty sophisticated system that allows us to be able to really track the outages and then dispatch those outages to the crews.
31: Because in the end, he says it's preparation, technology, and crews on the ground that makes the difference when the lights go out. In Rockville, Mike Murillo, WTOP News.
5: Hey, let's go shopping. When many of us head to outlet malls these days, we're hoping to find a great deal, right? But what you see isn't always what you get.
22: Lots of us go to the outlets expecting to find things at a deep discount.
0: Like, yeah, it's, you know, slightly defective stuff, or it's factory seconds, or last season's shoes, or button downs.
22: But Jennifer Barger with Washington Consumers Checkbook says the reality is different, especially for clothing.
0: They are things that are made more cheaply just for the outlet. You might find a women's shirt dress for summer, and it'll be a linen and viscose blend, or it'll have fewer buttons.
22: She says you can probably get a better bargain on furniture.
0: I think that the home outlets, if you're furnishing a home and you don't have a lot of money, they're not a bad idea to visit them. Oh, and you can get just tons and tons of last season's linen napkins at Williams-Sonoma. And most of that stuff is half off or more.
22: Neil Augenstein, WTOP News.
5: Question this morning, has a writer ever changed the way you actually see the world? For the star of a new show in town at the Folger Theater, the inspiration apparently comes from everywhere, from Shakespeare to Tupac and Biggie. WTOP's Jimmy Alexander this morning previewing how Shakespeare saved my life.
23: I grew up in a rough environment, in a rough home.
24: Jacob Ming Trent was raised in Pittsburgh as the son of a Vietnam vet who was disabled and battling addiction and was raised by his mom. In seventh grade, a light turned on when by chance he walked into the wrong classroom.
23: And they were teaching Shakespeare, and it was better than sitting in math class. So I sat and I began listening.
24: But when Jacob tried to leave, the teacher would not let him without performing a passage from Henry V.
23: I read that speech and it changed my life.
24: Before Jacob moved to New York to chase his dreams at 17, he faced homelessness several times.

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1: A pinch hit home run for Derek Hill, and the Phillies lead it 5-4. For the third time this year, the Nationals have been a strike away from a win against the Phillies, only to see them do that.
2: Dave Jagler with the call on 1500 AM in front of a stunned crowd at Nationals Park. The 5-4 loss on the ledger of Richard Lovelady, his third blown save a night after giving up three of the Phillies' eight runs in the ninth inning. At the exact midway point of the season, the 41-40 Nationals have 23 blown saves, fast approaching the White Sox record of 37 blown saves 2 years ago. The Orioles blew a late three-run lead in L.A. and lost on a 10th-inning walk-off to return from a West Coast road trip with a 4-5 record before hosting the Nats this weekend. In keeping with the theme, the Mystics, led by as many as 12 in the second half of what ended up a 78-76 loss to the Minnesota Lynx, it snaps a three-game win streak, and with new wizard A.J. DeBonta in attendance, along with fellow number one overall pick John Wall. Another day, another blockbuster Capitals trade for a winger. The Caps finalizing a sign-and-trade deal with the Sabres for Alex Tuch, who's expected to sign an 8-year extension, averaging $10.5 million here in Washington. Rob Woodfork, WTOP Sports.
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5: Thursday morning, June 25th, where the time now is 1:58. Good morning to John Bonds in the WTOP Traffic Center.
6: Well, two of our traffic, of our construction sites are moving pretty well. 395 southbound on between Glebe Road and King Street. Traffic's getting through even with the three right lanes blocked. And Bethesda, the construction on the inner loop between River Road and the 270 Spur. Two right lanes are blocked, but it's getting through. But as we move into the area of Stafford, Virginia, right around Garrisonville, road construction started earlier to doing a paving incident and then an accident involving a tractor trailer. And now we have traffic that is backed up prior to Courthouse Road and continues all the way up to Garrisonville Road before things open up. We've got another, the WTOP Traffic Center is presented by Window Nation. Right now, buy four windows, get four free. Visit windownation.com. I'm John Mons, back with another check of traffic in less than 10 minutes.
7: A nice, cool start to our Thursday. Temperatures are going to be running around 55 to 64 degrees. We'll have afternoon temperatures 85 to 90 with partly sunny skies. Do expect a few spotty showers showing up by tonight. I'm 7 News Chief Meteorologist Veronica Johnson in the First Alert Weather Center.
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5: Good Thursday morning, June 25th. I'm Dean Lane. Coming up this 2 a.m. hour on TOP, drama in D.C. this week, President Trump canceling his approval of a bill aimed at lowering an American's housing cost just hours ahead of a planned signing ceremony on Capitol Hill. Here at WTOP, we continue to track results of Maryland's primary election this week.
10: They may have differed on issues, but Montgomery County's future leaders face common challenges. I'm Kate Ryan.
11: New security measures go up at the reflecting pool after allegations of vandalism. I'm Luke Lukert.
5: Down to across the board on Wall Street, Asian stocks this morning, this hour, are mixed, mainly higher. Good morning. Welcome in for the ride. 2 o'clock on WTOP.
12: From ABC News, I'm Dave Packer. Holding housing hostage. President Trump backing off at the last minute, not signing the Bipartisan Housing Act passed by Congress, designed to bring down the cost of housing, saying Congress first needs to sign the Save America Act, which requires photo ID to vote. The president downplaying the housing bill.
13: Low interest rates will solve everything. We'll solve that. Now, despite that, we're doing well with housing.
12: Senate Minority Leader Chuck Schumer.
14: Trump's petty refusal to sign our bipartisan bill shows how reluctant he is to do anything that would help the American people.
12: The housing bill passing Congress with a veto-proof majority, it'll become law without the president's signature in 10 days. President Trump visiting senators on Capitol Hill Wednesday turned into a shouting match. The president miffed about four Republicans.

0: who broke ranks to vote for a war powers resolution on Iran. Senator Bill Cassidy was among them.
1: He did not particularly care for my comments. Raised his voice. I lost my temper. That's not appropriate. It's the Irish in me. But I, again, matched his tone and his vibe. And it went back and forth.
0: The Justice Department announcing one of the biggest healthcare fraud crackdowns ever. More than 450 people, $6 billion in alleged scams.
2: In one case, a nurse practitioner allegedly ran a $900 million scheme, billing Medicare for unnecessary skin grafts. Officials say she took that money and bought an $800,000 necklace, a Ferrari, and a luxury vacation. The FBI also announced two more suspects on its most wanted fraudsters list, allegedly connected to nearly $700 million in medical testing schemes.
0: ABC's Karen Hua. Two earthquakes measuring 7.1 and 7.5 hit Venezuela Wednesday night, collapsing buildings in the capital, Caracas. Rescue efforts are underway. You're listening to ABC News.
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4: WTOP at 2:02. Good Thursday morning, June 25th. Scattered clouds, 55 to 63, Veronica says, will be the daybreak low. Partly cloudy later this Thursday, 85 to 90. We're at 70 right now in Washington. Good morning to you. I'm Dean Lane. Welcome in for the ride. Topping the stories we're following this morning, let's talk politics on WTOP. Election 2026. We heard a lot about political influence in Maryland's primary on Tuesday night this week, especially the impact of Governor Wes Moore's endorsement. Many of his picks, we understand, came out on top and are now headed to November's general election. Governor Moore himself also delivered a decisive win, setting up a rematch Tuesday with Republican Dan Cox this fall. So what does that say this morning about Moore's growing political clout? WTOP's John Doman.
5: I got to think that the Moore team comes out of last night feeling pretty good.
6: St. Mary's College political science professor Todd Eberle noting how many of the candidates Moore endorsed came out as winners. From Adrian Bawafu and April McLean Delaney to Will Jawando in even more localized races, the Moore campaign says over 93% of his endorsements either won or are winning. Eberle says that might change how state lawmakers consider challenging Moore on legislation next year.
5: Maybe there's a little bit of rethinking how popular Wes Moore is, the influence that he has, and whether or not you necessarily want to break with him.
6: Now, there's one candidate who Moore notably did not endorse who still won, but Senate President Bill Ferguson won by way less than Eberle believes he should have.
5: This was primary voters angry with Ferguson over breaking with Governor Moore over redistricting.
6: John Doman, WTOP News.
4: Outgoing Montgomery County Executive Mark Eldridge will likely not be going anywhere, at least not anytime soon. He's among the at-large Democrats expected to win a county council seat. Eldridge says the next 4 years will be challenging for both the next county executive and members of the council. WTOP's Kate Ryan is covering.
7: Everybody's going to have to deal with the tax issue.
8: Montgomery County Executive Mark Eldridge, who is term limited in that position, saw his own proposal for a 6% property tax increase go down in flames before the current council.
7: The county reached a point that with all the damage that was done to the federal government and jobs and the impact it has on our budget, that it is not possible to continue the level of services and the things we do, including schools, without some change in the revenues.
8: Eldridge is among a group of candidates leading in the Democratic primary race for one of four at-large seats on the county council. So it's likely he'll be facing that very issue. Eldridge backed Will Jawando for county executive in the Democratic primary. Jawando broke into the lead in the race ahead of two colleagues, Andrew Friedson and Evan Glass, who, like Jawando, first won their council seats in 2018. Kate Ryan, WTOP News.
4: WTOP at 2:05. Maryland state lawmakers, meantime, are moving closer this week to taking up congressional redistricting. Governor Wes Moore of Maryland says he plans to call a special session very soon, with Senate Democrats set to meet to discuss the next steps.
9: Maryland is closer to being back in the thick of the discussion about congressional redistricting that's been pinging from state to state around the country. The latest is that Maryland Governor Wes Moore said, quote, "We are planning on coming back to have a special session." So that's pretty clear directive that lawmakers are going to come back at this point this summer.
4: On WTOP, that's Pamela Wood, state politics reporter for The Banner. Governor Wes Moore has been pushing, as you know, to redraw district lines in a way that could give Democrats in the end control of all of the 8 states' U.S. housing seats. President Trump on another front says a half dozen people have been arrested now just this week, and several more cited for allegedly vandalizing the new lining of the Lincoln Memorial reflecting pool. The pool has had problems, as you know, since we reported here on WTOP, since new coating was installed, including algae growth, and sections of the actual coating of blue are actually peeling away from the bottom. The president has repeatedly this week blamed the damage on vandalism, though the administration has not released any evidence of that happening. WTOP's Luke Lukard went to the reflecting pool.
10: Every 100 or so yards here along the reflecting pool is a portable light tower or security camera tower.
11: Such a crowd coming with so many people around. I think that's a wise choice, you know. We also want to maintain a level of privacy. And
10: it's also fencing that is starting to go up around the outer edges of the reflecting pool area. The Interior Department said fencing is in place for Independence Day celebrations because fireworks will be shot from the area, but that they're going up earlier because of the, quote, increase in vandalism by leftist activists. But for now, pedestrians and visitors can still walk along the pool's edge. As for the water that has been plagued with algae, it's very clear with a good view of the American flag blue liner that was installed last month. At the reflecting pool, Luke Lukert, WTOP News.
4: Good Thursday morning, June 25th. Thanks for taking the ride with us. 2:08 the time on WTOP.
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4: Traffic and weather on the 8s and when it breaks. And a good Thursday morning to John Mons with us this early hour in the WTOP Traffic Center.
14: Dean, we've had 3 construction sites going on. 2 of them are very quiet. The third, a paving project around Stafford, Virginia. The 2 left lanes are currently closed, so move to the right before you get to exit 143, and it'll be a little easier getting through. That construction site was going on, and right at the beginning of the construction site, we had a tractor-trailer crash. That has been moved to the right shoulder, so you're getting through there a little bit easier, but still with the construction, the paving project going on, do not expect to move through there very fast. Selling your car, watch out for fake payments, unsafe meetups, endless haggling, or you could just sell the Fitzgerald and know exactly who you're dealing with. 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I'm John Mons, back with another check of traffic in less than 10 minutes.
4: And now let's check that Thursday forecast with Veronica this morning on WTOP.
15: Tracking summer's return, but that will be next week. We're looking at a heat wave for 4th of July week. What's happening today? Low humidity again, at least reasonable. Temperatures this morning between 55 and 64 degrees. The afternoon, 85 to 90. On Friday, higher humidity, higher temperatures, and a chance for rain and storms. We'll see temperatures on Friday at 85 to 92 degrees. Few showers in the morning. Few storms for the afternoon. I'm 7 News Chief Meteorologist Veronica Johnson in the First Alert Weather Center.
4: This 2 a.m. hour, checking the temps, 61 degrees, Tysons and in Waldorf this morning, 71, Lafon Plaza. We're at 70, straight up and holding outside the WTOP studios. 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
18: This is a Bloomberg Money Minute. The nation's 32 biggest banks have cleared the Fed Reserve's annual stress test, the process put in place following the 2008 financial crisis to ensure financial firms are healthy enough to survive another global economic shock. And now that they've passed the test, they are clear to return money to investors. Several banks, including Goldman Sachs, JP Morgan Chase, Wells Fargo, and Morgan Stanley, quickly announced increases to their shareholder dividends following the Fed's announcement. Today, the Fed's focus will be squarely upon its preferred monthly gauge of inflation. The Commerce Department's PCE, Personal Consumption Expenditures Index, is forecast to have risen 0.48% in May, raising the annual pace to 4.1% inflation. Much of the increase in prices likely came from airfares, healthcare costs, and portfolio management fees. Economists forecast that this month's strong May employment report likely means personal incomes increased nearly 0.5% last month, and consumer spending likely rose more than 0.5%. From the Bloomberg Newsroom, I'm Andrew O'Day on WTOP.
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4: Continuing coverage locally of Maryland's primary election on WTOP this week. One of the most closely watched races here in D.C. in this area was the primary for Montgomery County Executive. The race has not yet been called still, but County Councilmember Will Jawando is on top and in the lead, we're told this morning, above his colleagues on the council, Andrew Friedson and Evan Glass. We talked more about the whole deal with Shaylee Jacoby, the politics reporter for Bethesda Today.
25: It does look like Will Jawando is pulling ahead, but he has not officially declared victory yet. And Andrew Friedson also has not officially bowed out of the race. Andrew Friedson, during his own election night watch party last night in downtown Silver Spring, he noted that he is pulling ahead in mail-in ballots specifically. And those are the votes that are still outstanding, that are still left to count. And there's reason to believe that the mail-in ballots might work in Andrew Friedson's favor.
4: As we continue watching those results and we see what happens, Will Jawando having widened his lead, what do you think he did to set himself apart from the others?
25: Something that Will Jawando's supporters highlighted and something that he also himself highlighted during his election night watch party last night was just the diversity of the coalition that he was able to build. He had a lot of support from folks in the MCPS community, the Educators Union, the SEIU local union that represents support staff in the public schools. He also earned endorsements from the immigrant group CASA, Jews United for Justice Campaign Fund, and others. So that was something that he brought up that his supporters were really reflective of the diversity of Montgomery County. He also was able to set himself apart from the pack on issues that have to do with housing. That was a huge point of contention in the race, particularly between him and Andrew Friedson. Andrew Friedson has an outlook on housing and growth that is more pro-growth, emphasizes more construction of new housing as a way to address the housing affordability issue that's so pervasive here in Montgomery County. Whereas Will Jawando presented a vision of a county where renters are protected, where they have rights, and where their rent amount does not give them too much grief, doesn't change too much year over year, and where people can live in rental housing that is safe and they can live with dignity. So I think those were some key issues in the race.
0: So Montgomery County Executive Mark Elrich is term limited in that position, although it looks like he's going to remain on the county council. How do you think a leadership position from Will Jawando would be different specifically from what Mark Elrich has brought to voters?
25: They have some pretty similar ideas when it comes to taxation. I think they both agree broadly that the county ought to have more authority to tax folks who have higher incomes, folks who have homes that are valued at a higher number, and also commercial properties. They are in alignment on the idea that you should be able to tax commercial properties at a different rate than residential properties. There are some differences. Specifically, Councilmember Will Jawando has said that he feels somewhat differently about the role that zoning can play in promoting more housing. He and Mark Elrich both have opposed certain plans to do infill development in existing neighborhoods and to upzone strips of land along transit corridors. Oftentimes, Mark Elrich will go with what the neighborhood is saying, which tends to be that they don't want the character of where they live to change. Whereas Will Jawando, he's okay with zoning changes to address the housing shortage, but he says that you have to go about it in a smart way. He says that it can't be something that only developers benefit from. He wants residents who live in those places to also be able to benefit from those things.
4: On WTOP Thursday morning, Chaley Jacoby, the politics reporter for Bethesda Today, talking with our Nick Iannelli. 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
14: We're keeping an eye on the shutdown of Goldsboro Road eastbound and westbound between MacArthur Boulevard and Massachusetts Avenue in Bethesda. This is all due to a fallen tree which took out some utility poles, and now we have wires down. And in the area, some power outages are also happening. In Garrisonville, road construction, a paving project has the two left lanes currently closed. That's going to be between exit 143 and exit 148. Be careful as you make your way through there. We also have in Bethesda construction, two right lanes are blocked. The Beltway inner loop between River Road and the 270 spur, that's moving through without much of a problem. And construction on 395 southbound in Virginia, three right lanes are blocked. That's between Glebe Road and King Street. I'm John Mons. We'll check back in less than 10 minutes with another look at traffic.
15: Expect partly cloudy skies on this Thursday. Expect slightly higher temperatures. This morning, we're in the mid-50s to mid-60s. For the afternoon, we're close to 90 degrees. There could be a stray shower for later tonight. Otherwise, the rain, the showers, a few storms will wait until Friday. Friday's high temperature range, 85 to 92 degrees. Some spotty showers in the morning. A better chance for a few storms, 5 to 11 p.m. Right now, not looking like any widespread severe weather. I'm 7 News Chief Meteorologist Veronica Johnson in the First Alert Weather Center.
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4: Seems the Postmaster General facing tough questions this week on Capitol Hill over a new proposal that could limit mail-in voting.
6: Under a newly proposed rule, the Postal Service will refuse to deliver mail-in ballots in states that don't hand over a list of approved voters to the Trump administration. Postmaster General David Steiner told the Senate Homeland Security and Government Affairs Committee on Wednesday. Democrats lambasted the policy during the hearing, arguing the rule was unconstitutional and a, quote, backdoor way of trying to influence this election. Peter Haralambos, ABC News.
4: Student journalists locally in Montgomery County are gearing up to testify at a Board of Education meeting on Thursday this week. They want to address the county superintendent's response now to an open letter regarding the censorship of their reporting. As we hear from WTOP's Grace Newton this morning.
7: The issue at hand is a memo from MCPS leadership directing principals to review all student publications before distribution and censor embarrassing moments, ridicule, and sarcasm that can be interpreted as bullying. In his response, Superintendent Thomas Taylor called the concerns misperceptions, saying nothing in the memo interferes with student journalism. But students say the memo's vague language could violate legal protections given to student journalists in the state of Maryland. And now they're taking it to the Board of Education.
8: The plan is to just keep on campaigning until the memo's revoked.
7: That 16-year-old Ian Chen, an upcoming editor for Richard Montgomery High School's paper, The Tide.
8: We're willing to really just take any sort of necessary steps. If the board meeting fails, I mean, we're considering filing a formal complaint. I mean, all the cards are on the table here.
7: Grace Newton, WTOP News.
4: In Virginia now, where some counties could soon, we hear, get more funding for school construction projects. It's all part of the state's newly passed budget recently. The measure allows local governments, we're told, to add up to 1% sales tax if voters approve it in a referendum.
9: This is all about a new way to create funding for school construction and renovation projects. And it's particularly significant in this moment in Virginia, where many of the Northern Virginia school districts have long backlogs and queues of school buildings that they say are aging and that they simply just don't have all of the funds to be able to complete all of these projects at one time or even in a timely manner by a certain deadline in some cases. And so this is one way that the state is giving these localities the opportunity to maybe get creative, get a little bit more money, and be able to fix up or build some of those new school buildings.
4: WTOP's Scott Gelman. For the star of a new show at the Folger Theater, How Shakespeare Saved My Life isn't just a title. It is actually his story. Jacob Ming Trent actually made it to Broadway and appeared on Only Murders in the Building. He was facing homelessness, believe it or not, as a teenager. WTOP's very own Jimmy Alexander explains this morning Thursday how the actor and playwright credits influences from Shakespeare to Tupac and Biggie with helping turn his life around.
11: My father was an addict and a Vietnam vet. He was 100% disabled.
4: So Jacob Ming Trent was raised in Pittsburgh by a single mother who he said struggled.
11: They weren't able to be the parents that they wanted to be.
4: But his dad was a poet and his mother grew up studying Shakespeare and his grandmother was a newspaper editor.
11: So they gifted me language.
4: Jacob said his life changed the day he read Shakespeare out loud in seventh grade, which led him to New York at 17 to pursue acting. And he says he made it thanks to hard work, perseverance, and...
11: When you come from being on the bottom, you have nowhere to go and you have no fear of falling to the bottom.
4: Now, what does Jacob think that Shakespeare, along with Tupac and Biggie, would think of the life they helped save?
11: I think they look at me and they say, that guy's doing all right.
4: Jimmy Alexander, WTOP News. 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
26: The Nationals and Mystics simultaneously suffered similar fates in D.C. For the second straight night at Nats Park, the third time against the Phillies this season, they blew a ninth inning lead with two outs, this time 5-4 on former National Derek Hill's pinch hit two-run homer off Richard Lovelady, his third blown save of the season as part of the Nats League, leading 23 blown saves this year, and it spoiled more late heroics from Curtis Meade He belted the last of Washington's three home runs in the sixth inning. And as that game went final, so did the Mystics' last-ditch effort to avoid completely blowing their 12-point second-half lead. But the Minnesota Lynx won 78-76 to avenge Sunday's loss. Kiki Iriafin.
25: I think they beat us the same way that we had beaten them. Offensive boards, we did not box them out well at all. I think we had this game, and we kind of just let it slip away from us. So I think just remembering that, like, we have to box out. It's all about the details, the little things. And they're a great team. We know that, and I don't think we were super locked in on that in the fourth quarter.
26: Kiki had her fifth double-double of the season. Shakira Austin also had a double-double that included a career-high 16 rebounds, and Sonia Citron led all scorers with 28 points, although 14 of them came in a perfect shooting first quarter in front of new Wizard A.J. DeBonta on the eve of his introductory press conference. Speaking of the Wiz, they used a pair of second-round draft picks on big man Isaiah Nelson out of South Florida with the 51st overall selection. And with the 60th and final pick of the draft, they took versatile defensive forward Malik Lewis from Trinidad and Tobago. Rob Woodfork, WTOP Sports.
4: All righty, thank you, Rob, as always. Coming up next half hour on WTOP Thursday morning for you.
10: President Trump stuns GOP leaders, standing them up for a signing ceremony for major housing legislation. I'm Mitchell Miller, today on The Hill.
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14: Later on today, you'll be able to take part in the Great American State Fair. It's on the National Mall. There are some street closings that will affect things. 4th Street north and southbound between Independence Avenue Southwest and Pennsylvania Avenue. 7th Street north and southbound between Independence Avenue Southwest and Constitution Avenue. We've got a closing on 12th Street North and southbound between Constitution Avenue Northwest and Madison Drive Northwest. Also, Jefferson Drive Southwest between 14th and 3rd Street Southwest and Madison Drive Northwest between 3rd Street Northwest and 14th Street. They'll all have closures due to the Great American State Fair. 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I'm John Mons, back with another check of traffic in less than 10 minutes.
4: Over to Veronica now with a look at the forecast for this Thursday.
15: Expect partly cloudy skies on this Thursday. Expect slightly higher temperatures. This morning, we're in the mid-50s to mid-60s. For the afternoon, we're close to 90 degrees. There could be a stray shower for later tonight. Otherwise, the rain, the showers, a few storms will wait until Friday. Friday's high temperature range, 85 to 92 degrees. Some spotty showers in the morning. A better chance for a few storms, 5 to 11 p.m. Right now, not looking like any widespread severe weather. I'm 7 News Chief Meteorologist Veronica Johnson in the First Alert Weather Center.
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4: Good Thursday morning, June 25th, 2026. Thanks for taking the ride with us this 2 a.m. hour. Glad you're in. Welcome. I'm Dean Lane. Denny Gelman is our producer. Our top stories. It's my It was a stunning turn of events Wednesday midweek involving President Trump and congressional Republicans. The president on Wednesday abruptly announcing he will not sign a major housing bill, bipartisan though it was, even though it has already passed Congress and a signing ceremony had been scheduled on yesterday. This decision came as a surprise on Capitol Hill. The president then went ahead with a previously planned meeting with Senate Republicans, as we hear from WTOP Capitol Hill correspondent Mitchell Miller, today on the Hill.
10: The president came out of a luncheon with GOP lawmakers speaking as if nothing had happened, saying it was a great meeting.
0: For the most part, we have a really well-unified party, and I said it very strongly. We have the hottest country anywhere in the world.
10: But many Republicans are in disbelief that the president decided not to take part in a signing ceremony for the housing bill in Statuary Hall, citing his disappointment with the fact that GOP lawmakers haven't passed national voter ID legislation. Republicans have been trying to approve legislation before the midterm elections that shows they're addressing affordability issues. The Senate's top Democrat, Chuck Schumer, says the signing no-show is a bad look for the president.
3: Trump runs away from it. He's not going to sign it. He's petulant. He's angry, and he looks ridiculous.
10: On Capitol Hill, Mitchell Miller, WTOP News.
4: The head of the UN's nuclear watchdog says inspectors will soon be returning to Iran's nuclear sites. He says inspections are all part of the interim agreement between the U.S. and Iran aimed at ending this war. But Tehran, well, they're saying something different this morning, that any visits would only happen after a final deal is reached and on the table. The mixed messages here highlight ongoing disagreements between the two sides, even after signing the framework agreement last week. And lawmakers here in D.C. are growing increasingly impatient with all of this.
19: The Senate, for the first time, voting to end the war in Iran. Four Republicans joining Democrats to say the war must stop now unless the White House seeks congressional approval. The vote, largely symbolic, but a clear sign of lawmakers' growing frustration. As the Senate was voting, President Trump was in Pennsylvania, touting progress on Iran.
20: We just achieved a historic peace agreement with Iran to end the conflict in the Strait of Hormuz.
19: But there is confusion surrounding the crucial nuclear talks. Vice President J.D. Vance says Iran has agreed to allow nuclear inspections, something that was part of the Obama nuclear deal, which Trump scrapped. But Iran's foreign ministry says there are no new plans to let inspectors into their nuclear sites.
4: That is ABC News senior political correspondent Rachel Scott, Thursday morning on WTOP at 2:33. President Trump met with NATO's Secretary General Mark Rutte on Wednesday this week. The talks they had centered around Iran and Russia, as we hear from WTOP national security correspondent J.J. Green this morning.
21: The number one issue is to stop Russia from helping Iran fight against the U.S. And Kurt Volker, distinguished fellow at the Center for European Policy Analysis, says defeating Russia would send a strong message to the people of Iran.
22: Iran is a small group of people ruling over all of their own people. Putin is an authoritarian ruling over Russia. And these people are hegemons. They want to expand what they control.
21: And he says they're not that different from each other.
22: Russia wants to take over Ukraine and reestablish the Russian Empire. Iran wants to dominate the Middle East.
21: And there's one more connection.
22: You can knock out as many things in Iran as you want, but it's not going to change the Iranian regime or change their behavior. Russia's found the same thing. It can strike Ukraine, but it can't defeat Ukraine.
21: Some serious issues that they have to get hammered out.
4: WTOP National Security Correspondent J.J. Green at 2:34. The White House is asking Congress this week for nearly $88 billion, largely to replenish Pentagon funding following the war with Iran. This request on the table comes at politically tense moments right now, with many lawmakers raising concerns this week about further military action. The Office of Management and Budget sent the proposal on to Capitol Hill just hours after President Trump clashed with Republican senators over a war powers resolution aimed at limiting additional strikes. About $67 billion would go to the Defense Department, covering personnel costs and rebuilding military stockpiles. Rescue workers on another front this morning searching for survivors in collapsed buildings in Venezuela's capital, the capital city of Caracas, there following two earthquakes on Wednesday.
2: Now, the country's acting president says this morning there are at least 32 people that have died, more than 700 people injured after the 7.2 and 7.5 magnitude earthquakes roiled the region. In the meanwhile, U.S. Secretary of State Marco Rubio says the U.S. is immediately sending search and rescue teams in with medical resources and humanitarian assistance to help Venezuela. The earthquake, both of them are among the strongest to strike Venezuela in more than a century. WTOP at 2:36. President Trump kicked off what's he is calling the Great American State Fair of the National Mall. It's a 16-day exposition, actually, celebrating America's 250th birthday with 150 exhibits in all from U.S. states and territories. Several artists were scheduled, you may remember, to perform, but dropped out over fears of partisanship. President Trump headlined the opening night with a political-style speech this week, where he touted his work so far in his second administration.
0: It's my honor to officially kick off the celebration with the Great American State Fair. It's going to be great. It's going to be unbelievable.
2: Several progressive Democratic candidates backed by New York City Mayor Zohran Mamdani triumphed in the state's primary election Tuesday primary night this week. News Nation's Jessica Garcia has more for us this morning.
6: The three candidates that the mayor backed ended up sweeping the election. In New York's 10th congressional district, former city controller Brad Lander defeated incumbent Congressman Dan Goldman, taking 66% of the vote. In the 13th, community organizer Daria Lisa Avila Chevalier pulled off a major upset there, defeating incumbent Congressman Adriano Espaillat. And in the 7th, State Assembly member Claire Valdez won the Democratic nomination for the open seat that had been previously held by retiring Congresswoman Nydia Velazquez.
2: And that election Tuesday was considered a major test of Mamdani's political power. Good Thursday morning, June 25th. Thanks for taking the ride with us. It's 2 a.m. hour, 2:37, time to be exact. A recap of your top stories now on WTOP.
7: ABC News, I'm Dave Packer. Two earthquakes measuring 7.2 and 7.5 hit Venezuela Wednesday night, collapsing buildings in the capital, Caracas. Rescue efforts are underway. President Trump backing off at the last minute, not signing the bipartisan Housing Act passed by Congress, designed to bring down the cost of housing, saying Congress first needs to sign the Save America Act, which requires photo ID to vote. And President Trump visiting senators on Capitol Hill Wednesday turned into a shouting match. The president miffed about four Republicans who broke ranks to vote for a war powers resolution on Iran. Senator Bill Cassidy was one of them.
8: The American people need to know more than we are being told. The Senate needs to know. And it does not appear, although I don't know for sure, that the course of this is going the way that we were told.
7: The Justice Department announcing one of its biggest health care fraud crackdowns ever. It involves more than 450 people and $6 billion in alleged scams. This is ABC News.
2: Good Thursday morning, June 25th. Thanks for taking the ride with us. Time now is 2:38. Traffic and weather on the 8th. And good morning, Thursday, to John Mons in the WTOP Traffic Center this hour.
14: Dean, in Prince George's County, reports of a new accident. This is going to be on Annapolis Road eastbound at 57th Avenue. It's not really causing any delays this time of the morning. Volume is very light. It will help with the construction sites we have going on. Let's check in around Stafford County and Garrisonville. 95 northbound, that's going to be from exit 143 to 148. The road construction has the two left lanes closed. Move to the right to get through there. In Arlington, the construction site on 395 southbound between Glebe Road and King Street. Three right lanes are blocked. Traffic is moving through, though. And also checking on the Beltway Inner Loop, River Road to I-270 spur between there. Traffic is down to just two lanes. So be careful as you make your way in these early morning hours. I'm John Mons, back in less than 10 minutes with another check of traffic.
2: Over to Veronica with a look at that forecast for us Thursday morning.
15: Expect temperatures early this Thursday morning between 55 and 64 degrees. Your afternoon, we're up to 85 to 90 degrees. It's going to be a partly sunny day with southerly winds during the afternoon. And a southerly wind on Friday and Saturday with higher temperatures and higher humidity. Also looking at the next weather maker moving in, some scattered showers for Friday, Saturday morning, and thunderstorms for the afternoon and evening. I'm 7 News Chief Meteorologist Veronica Johnson in the First Alert Weather Center.
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1: 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Washington Gas is getting a new leader. Lou Jenkins is stepping down as president for a new opportunity, and Jason Weekly, longtime industry executive, will take over starting next week. And Fish Taco is opening another location. The family-owned chain is launching a restaurant in Gaithersburg next month. That location will join three others in Maryland and two in Virginia. On Wall Street Wednesday, the Dow Jones Industrial Average rose 182 points. The S&P dropped 7. The NASDAQ was down 110 points. John Wardock, WTOP News.
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9: 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Some owners are pointing to Initiative 82 as a big financial strain.
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2: Counties all across Virginia locally may be able to secure more cash for school construction projects these days, all as part of the Commonwealth's recently passed state budget. It actually gives local governments the ability, we're told, to boost their sales tax as long as voters sign off on the idea. WTOP Scott Gelman is covering.
24: We're essentially looking at this plan that would allow for local jurisdictions to adopt up to a 1% additional sales tax. And as you mentioned, voters would have to approve that through a referendum. So if it stops with voters and they say no, this is off the table. But this is all about a new way to create funding for school construction and renovation projects. And it's particularly significant in this moment in Virginia, where many of the Northern Virginia school districts have long backlogs and queues of school buildings that they say are aging and that they simply just don't have all of the funds to be able to complete all of these projects at one time or even in a timely manner by a certain deadline in some cases. And so this is one way that the state is giving these localities the opportunity to maybe get creative, get a little bit more money, and be able to fix up or build some of those new school buildings.
25: And Scott, money is always the issue when it comes to any budget, school construction, school operating, whatever it is. Do we have any idea how much money can be raised for school construction projects in any of the counties in our listing area?
24: Yeah, we have a little bit of insight, Ann, and it comes from some reporting that the Virginia Mercury did by getting access to some public documents. And we know that nine areas, and none of these are in Northern Virginia, have already taken the step and have had the authority to implement that 1% sales tax to be able to get more funding for school projects. And what the Mercury reported is that those nine jurisdictions all over the course of several years accumulated $119 million. Now, Danville was the one that was able to raise the most through that 1% extra sales tax. It was $30 million over a three-year period. So while in the scope of school budgets, billions and billions of dollars, that might not seem like a lot. Again, perhaps it's enough to be able to move the needle and get some of these projects done a little bit faster.
26: I guess one of the questions here is, will this concept stay in the budget now that lawmakers have to go vote on a budget again?
24: Sean, it seems like we're really going in circles as it relates to the Virginia budget and the ongoing talks, and then it was approved by the General Assembly. Now Governor Abigail Spanberger is making some changes, and then there's going to be a special session expected to be held next week where lawmakers are going to have to go through this process all again. But it seems like because this plan to allow the extra 1% sales tax to be put before voters was in that initial budget that both the House of Delegates and State Senate passed, it seems likely that this is expected to be in the package again. But as with anything in politics, you have to wait and see. There is, though, a lot of support for this because, again, it is going to ultimately help schools be able to have some more money if voters approve it to be able to address the school construction and backlog concerns.
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4: New drama now on Capitol Hill this week. President Donald Trump canceled plans on Wednesday to sign a housing bill that had been overwhelmingly passed by Congress. The bipartisan legislation on the table aimed at boosting housing supply and lowering cost had been set for a signing ceremony, actually, this week on Capitol Hill. But the president said he will not sign it until lawmakers pass what he calls the Save America Act. That bill would impose stricter rules on voter registration and voting overall. Co-founder and chairman of Politico, John Harris, here to discuss what this says about the increasingly rocky relationship between the president and Republicans on Capitol Hill right now.
12: The Senate Republicans are really looking to the midterm elections where they had been favored at the beginning of the cycle. Now it looks like much more of a 50-50 proposition whether they can hold the Senate, and they don't think that President Trump is looking out for their interests. And there's a lot of anger and a lot of resentment really on both sides. At the Senate luncheon today, President Trump didn't really hold his back, same as ever. He's pretty forthright when he's mad. And he was venting at the Senate Republicans. They need to pass the election security bill that he thinks is a big obstacle. They don't have the numbers. But frankly, on the other side, a lot of Republicans also very resentful. They had a bipartisan housing bill they wanted to put before voters, still want to put before voters, and Trump is slow walking it.
26: Let's talk about what happened in yesterday's primary elections. We had Democratic Socialist candidates scoring some big wins in New York primaries. Three congressional candidates backed by New York City Mayor Zohran Mamdani coming out on top. Is this something that's only maybe happening in very heavily Democratic districts, or is there a movement here that might spread nationwide?
12: Well, certainly a lot of these people that won primaries wouldn't in other parts of the country. There's no question about that. But I think it's a reflection of something much deeper in both parties. There's a really strong populist anti-establishment sentiment that wants to throw out business as usual politicians, wants to throw out conventional politicians and back something more disruptive, in some cases more radical. So I think it was a big, big moment. It shows, of course, that Mayor Mamdani is the top dog. He's a kingmaker in New York. It's similar to how President Trump is in the Republican Party, it seems. But I think the other point is that it tells you something about this electorate. It's really unpredictable, and there's a lot of free-floating energy and a lot of anger that will express itself at the polls in really vivid ways, sometimes surprising ways.
25: Well, John, does it talk to the bigger picture here that Democratic Socialists are helping energize the party nationally, or could that actually create challenges for Democrats and backfire when we're talking about those more moderate or swing areas of voters?
12: Well, it absolutely could do that. And the question is, can Democrats become a sort of a big tent party or express that to the electorate that say, hey, a Democrat in a more moderate state, like in our home listing area of Virginia, doesn't necessarily back all the same things that a newly elected member of Congress does in these very liberal New York districts. And will people say, look, we want to vote for change, so we're voting for Democrats across the board? Or will Republicans skillfully use this and say, hey, look, if you're voting for Democrats, you're voting for a radical agenda and put a spotlight on these, these most left-leaning Democrats who are winning in some of these primaries. That's really one of the big questions facing us over the next several months up to the midterms.
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14: In Montgomery County in the Bethesda area, Goldsboro Road, eastbound and westbound between MacArthur Boulevard and Massachusetts Avenue, they're both blocked due to a fallen tree that knocked down some utility poles, and now those wires are lying on the ground. We may have some power outages in your area if you are in that vicinity. Tomorrow morning could be kind of tough, as that means traffic lights will be out in the area as well. Traffic this time around brought to you by Noblis. 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I'm John Mons, back in less than 10 minutes with another look at traffic.
15: A nice, cool start to our Thursday. Temperatures are going to be running around 55 to 64 degrees. We'll have afternoon temperatures 85 to 90 with partly sunny skies. Do expect a few spotty showers showing up by tonight. I'm 7 News Chief Meteorologist Veronica Johnson in the First Alert Weather Center.
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2: Now to the latest this morning in the shakeup of the U.S. military. General Christopher Donahue, the commander of the U.S. Army Europe and Africa, has submitted retirement papers after just 18 months in that job. Defense Secretary Pete Hegseth blocking any effort to extend Donahue's military career. Washington Post reporter Dan LaMuth says this morning that Donahue is widely regarded as one of its most experienced commanders.
19: General Donahue, I think most notably in this discussion, was on the ground in Afghanistan after the fall of Afghanistan. He was not responsible for the fall of Afghanistan, but he was sent in to help and was among the last out. He was actually photographed as the last officer off the ground. And the photograph of that incident appears to have really resonated with Hegseth and people around Hegseth. And they seem to want to push him aside as a result of that and basically extract some kind of symbolic accountability by attaching Donahue to that event.
2: Donahue is the latest senior officer to step aside as Hegseth removed generals he's labeled disloyal or woke. Stay tuned. We're now officially into summer, in case you didn't know that by now. That means storm season is ramping up. Quick-moving storms can bring down trees and knock out power, as we know in this region, like what happened this week in Burke in Fairfax County. Utilities say they're getting ready now for more of it. WTOP's Mike Murillo has a look this morning Thursday at what one company is doing to prepare for whatever Mother Nature brings our way.
20: This crossing high up in a bucket on a truck at Pepco's training facility in Rockville, crews practice how they respond when lines come down and conditions are unpredictable.
22: Communication is a big part of this line of work.
20: Lead lineman Edwin Velasquez watches over a crew training to remove a branch from a power line.
22: You good?
20: He says the process takes time because safety comes first when you could be dealing with live wires.
22: Even though they say it's dead, we don't assume it's dead. We test it.
20: Pepco COO Rodney O'Doy says even with preparations,
27: when weather comes through, you can still have outages.
20: He says from cutting trees to redoing power poles and lines,
27: we invest in our grid throughout the year.
20: And manager Rob Spellman says if a storm does come through and you find yourself waiting for crews to restore your power,
28: we just ask for a little patience and a little understanding for the hard work that these men and women behind me are doing on a daily basis.
20: In Rockville, Mike Murillo, WTOP News.
2: It's a debate that's been going on actually for years now. Do you actually save green, as in money, by shopping at one of those outlet stores? Some deals may look good at first glance anyway, but it is not always that simple. WTOP's Neil Augenstein digs a little deeper this morning, talking with a consumer expert about what to watch out for.
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0: The Nationals entered the night already on pace to shatter the record for blown saves in a season, so hey, why not one more?
1: Swinging a fly ball right field deep, sending Wood back to the warning track, to the wall. He leaps, and it's gone! They have done it again to the Nationals. A pinch hit home run for Derek Hill, and the Phillies lead it 5-4. For the third time this year, the Nationals have been a strike away from a win against the Phillies, only to see them do that.
0: Dave Jagler with the call on 1500 AM in front of a stunned crowd at Nationals Park. The 5-4 loss on the ledger of Richard Lovelady, his third blown save a night after giving

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5: 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John Bonds is with us this morning in the WTOP Traffic Center.
6: All right, we've got a couple of disabled vehicles. Let's start over in Glenard in Prince George's County, where the John Hanson Highway eastbound before Martin Luther King Jr. Highway, disabled vehicle is reported in the roadway. In Virginia, let's take a look over there and see where this disabled vehicle is. This is going to be on Route 28 in the county of Fairfax near Willard Road. A tractor trailer has the left lane, the left center lane, and the right center lane closed as you make your way through there. Our construction sites going on in Bethesda on the Interloop, River Road, and I-270 spur in between there. That's moving along pretty well. Not a whole lot of problems on the 395. Traffic's moving through there. But when we go down to Stafford, Virginia, where the paving project is going on, traffic, it's almost like a parking lot between Courthouse Road and Garrisonville Road. Feel sorry for you if you're trying to make your way through there. 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I'm John Mons, checking back in less than 10 minutes with another look at traffic.
7: This is going to be another beautiful day. Do expect higher temperatures and slightly higher humidity. This morning, quite comfortable at 55 to 64 degrees. We are looking at some scattered clouds today. Later on, your temperatures will top out at 85 to 90 degrees. I'm 7 News Chief Meteorologist Veronica Johnson in the First Alert Weather Center.
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5: Good Thursday morning, June 25th. I'm Dean Lane. Coming up on WTOP, an extraordinary development this week involving President Trump and congressional Republicans will explain. We continue to track results of Maryland's primary election on WTOP this hour.
9: No matter who wins their party's nominations, there are tough decisions ahead for Montgomery County's leaders. I'm Kate Ryan.
5: Also,
10: the Reflecting Poll sees new security measures. I'm Luke Luker.
5: Down day across the board on Wall Street, Asian stocks mixed, mainly higher this morning. Good morning. Welcome in. 3 o'clock the time on WTOP.
11: From ABC News, I'm Dave Packer. It was expected that President Trump would sign bipartisan legislation to reform the housing market today. Instead, he refused, saying Congress would have to pass the Save America Act, his voting bill that would require proof of citizenship to vote first. House Speaker Mike Johnson says he anticipates the housing bill will be signed in the next 10 days.
12: We're delaying this. As you know, he has a window of time before he has to sign a bill, and he's going to use a little bit more of that window of time, and we're going to go through this together.
11: Angst over that housing bill and the Iran War Powers resolution that was passed with the help of some Senate Republicans turned into a shouting match on the Hill between GOP Senator Bill Cassidy and President Trump today. Cassidy later.
13: And so I make no apologies for standing up to the president, if you will, trying to demand that more information be shared with the Senate and more information be shared with the American people. I make no apologies for that.
11: After the dust-up, a spokesperson says Cassidy was briefed on the war in Iran in the White House Situation Room, per a spokesperson for the senator.
14: A number of earthquakes across the globe today.

0: A 5.6 magnitude in Northern California, a 6.9 along Japan's coast, but Venezuela experiencing the most damage, a pair of quakes, a 7.2, then a 7.5.
1: A devastating image is coming in from Venezuela following a massive earthquake that struck while many were home celebrating a public holiday. There are videos of collapsed buildings in Venezuela's capital city of Caracas as emergency crews helped to get the injured to the hospital. The U.S. Geological Survey saying the epicenter was located along the country's Caribbean coast. Melissa Adan, ABC News, Los Angeles.
0: 1 week since a cold storage warehouse fire began in California's Boyle Heights, the Los Angeles Fire Department says the fire has been knocked down. Meanwhile, in Allentown, Pennsylvania, firefighters there are now battling a massive fire in a commercial building. You're listening to ABC News.
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3: WTOP at 3:03. Thursday morning, June 25th, 2026. Scattered clouds overnight early morning, 55 to 63 the low, according to Veronica. Partly cloudy later today on this Thursday, 85 to 90. We're at 70 degrees this morning. I'm Dean Lane. Welcome in for the 3 a.m. hour ride. Let's start with politics this morning. Election 2026 here on WTOP. We're getting a look now at the aftermath of Maryland's primary election this past Tuesday. In the Democratic congressional races, Adrian Biafo won a crowded contest in the 5th District, and in the 6th District, incumbent April McLean Delaney beat back a high-profile challenge from former Congressman David Trone. At the top of the ticket, Governor Wes Moore in Maryland easily winning his primary, taking more than 90% of the overall vote. Moore's campaign is also highlighting another number, more than 90% of the candidates he endorsed actually won their races. So what does that say about the governor's political strength in Maryland these days? We asked WTOP's John Doman.
4: St. Mary's College political science professor Todd Eberle says about Governor Wes Moore.
5: He easily secured renomination. He demonstrated his influence among the electorate, demonstrated that withholding his endorsement can actually have an impact on an even very powerful member of the General Assembly.
4: Candidates endorsed by Moore included Adrian Biafo, April McLean Delaney, and Will Juwando, three people who were in tough primary campaigns and won. The governor's preferred candidates in many other local races also won, and so did Senate President Bill Ferguson, though he was not endorsed by Moore, and his unknown opponent still got a lot of votes. Eberle says after election night, lawmakers might not be so eager to challenge Moore.
5: I think there's every reason to have a very collaborative approach.
4: John Dome in WTOP News.
3: WTOP at 3:05 on your Thursday morning. One of the most closely watched races here in D.C. this week in this area was the primary for Montgomery County Executive. That race has not been called yet still, but County Council Member Will Juwando is in the lead right now, we're told this morning, above his colleagues on the council, Andrew Friedson and Evan Glass. Now, we're hearing also now from the county executive, Mark Eldridge, with his take on everything. WTOP's Kate Ryan with that.
6: I extend my congratulations to all of the county and state levels of government who secured their nomination for the general election.
7: Montgomery County Executive Mark Eldridge, who is term limited and is likely to win an at-large seat in the Democratic primary for county council, says no matter who wins their nominations, tough choices are ahead for county leaders.
6: No one's going to try to reduce our police force. We need to add 200 police officers, not cut police officers. We should not be cutting our firefighters.
7: Eldridge continues to make the case for boosting commercial taxes. He backed Will Juwando for county executive. Juwando has been leading the top contenders, Andrew Friedson and Evan Glass, in the Democratic primary. All three serve on the current county council. Kate Ryan, WTOP News.
3: Maryland lawmakers, meantime, moving closer to taking up congressional redistricting. Maryland Governor Wes Moore on this front says he plans to call a special session very soon, with Senate Democrats set to meet later today to discuss the next steps in the phase. Moore has been pushing to redraw district lines, as you know, in a way that could give Democrats in the end control of all 8 of the state's U.S. House seats. That effort had stalled for months amid concerns from Senate leaders about possible legal challenges. But Senate President Bill Ferguson now appears open this morning to moving forward on this issue and discussing, and discussions are underway, we understand this morning, with House leaders about it.
8: Maryland was stuck at loggerheads between Governor Moore and Senate President Ferguson and Ferguson's Democratic caucus. The Senate would not go along with redrawing maps. A couple weeks ago, President Ferguson opened the door a little bit and said he'd be open to changing the state constitution that would make it easier to do new maps.
3: That's Pamela Woods on WTLP, state politics reporter for The Banner. Special session could happen as soon as next month, we're told. Stay tuned. Now to the latest we turn in developments surrounding the Lincoln Memorial reflecting pool this morning. President Donald Trump says 6 people in all have been arrested so far, and others have been cited for allegedly vandalizing the pool's lining. The pool has had ongoing problems since that new coating was added, including algae growth and sections of the blue that was painted on peeling away. The president has repeatedly blamed the damage on vandalism, as we say, and claims proof will be presented in court. WTOP's Luke Lukert.
9: Fencing is beginning to be set up along the area near the reflecting pool. An Interior Department spokesperson says fencing was always going to be set up for 4th of July festivities because fireworks would be placed there, but is going up earlier because of a, quote, increase in vandalism by leftist activists. Also, new to the reflecting pool, portable light or security camera towers every 100 yards or so.
10: Obviously, they're a bit of an eyesore. They don't look real good. But the fact that they're trying to keep them in good quality, good condition, I think that's a good thing.
9: At the moment, pedestrians and visitors can still stroll along the reflecting pool edge. It's not exactly clear when it will be closed off further. The water that has had problems with algae is much clearer, and that American flag blue liner that was installed last month is much more visible.
11: At the reflecting pool, Luke Lukert, WTOP News.
3: Good Thursday morning, June 25th. Welcome in for the ride.
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3: Let's check traffic now with John Munns in the WTOP Traffic Center Thursday morning.
14: A couple of construction zones that are not doing too bad. That's 395 southbound between Glebe Road and King Street. Traffic is getting through there. Also on the inner loop of the Beltway between River Road and the 270 Spur, 2 right lanes are blocked. Traffic's moving through. And then there's what's going on in Stafford County, 95 northbound between Courthouse Road and Garrisonville Road. Down to 1 lane already due to the paving project that's going on. And then we just added an accident here. This is a tractor-trailer crash. So now the left shoulder, left lane, center lane, and right lane are all closed, making what was already really slow-moving traffic basically a parking lot at this point. We'll keep you updated on that as the construction zones are supposed to end by 5 this morning. 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I'm John Mons, back with another check of traffic in less than 10 minutes.
3: Now let's check that forecast as we roll into this morning together with Veronica this morning.
15: We'll get ready for another beautiful day before some heat returns and also some rain and thunderstorms. Today is going to be mainly dry until very late tonight. Could be looking at some spotty showers tonight, but this morning, scattered clouds and temperatures between 55 and 64 degrees. Today, later, about 85 to 90 for a high temperature. It's showers and some thunderstorms on Friday. Expect a few showers in the morning, storms for the afternoon, especially 5 to 11 p.m. I'm 7 News Chief Meteorologist Veronica Johnson in the First Alert Weather Center.
3: 63 degrees this check, College Park and in Fairfax this morning. 71 on the National Wall, 70 in Holding. Outside the WTLP studios, traffic and weather brought to you this Thursday morning by Long Fence. 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
16: There's going to be a change at the top of Washington Gas. Blue Jenkins is leaving as president after almost 7 years. He's leaving for a new opportunity elsewhere. Jason Weekly, a longtime industry executive, is expected to take over as president starting next week. Starbucks plans to hire new workers this year to improve store operations. Restaurant Business reports these workers will be known as coffee house coaches. On Wall Street Wednesday, the Dow Jones Industrial Average rose 182 points. The S&P 500 lost 7. The Nasdaq slipped 110 points. On Thursday, it's going to be a busy morning for economic reports. Expect a half dozen reports in particular. Among them, we get updates on jobless claims, personal income and spending, and economic growth for the first quarter. John Wardock, WTOP News.
3: Overseas, Asian stocks are mixed, mainly higher as they have been all this overnight early morning. The Nikkei is up this morning by 3,000 points. The Shanghai is up 12 and some change. The Hang Seng, the exception, down by better than 417 points. Good morning. Welcome in. Glad you're with us here at WTOP at 312.
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3: Let's talk politics on WTOP, continuing coverage of Maryland's primary election 2026. On WTOP this morning, one of the most closely watched races was in the state's 6th congressional district. Money, once again, was not enough for David Trone this time around. The billionaire spent more than $20 million of his own money trying to win back the U.S. House seat that he once held just 2 years after pouring more than $60 million into a losing U.S. Senate bid when he lost the Democratic nomination that time to Angela Alsobrooks. But Trone came up short, apparently, once again. He also lost the primary to incumbent Congressman April McLean Delaney. More than $80 million spent with nothing to show for it. WTOP talks more about it with Naomi Carter, associate professor in the School of Public Policy at the University of Maryland.
21: The lesson here is that just throwing money at a race is not going to be enough to win. There are so many things happening in the political environment, both locally and nationally, but also people's moods are something that are unpredictable, but matter in a race.
22: In these last two elections, David Trone having limitless amounts of personal financing has not led to him getting wins. So what does money get you in politics? What's the advantage that someone like Trone has in an election where he can spend as much as he wants to spend?
21: Well, get you airtime. He was running ads, television, radio ads. It gets you money to send mailers. It keeps you in the race. It keeps you alive. It helps you build a robust campaign staff. It can buy you researchers. It can buy you consultants. It can buy you a lot, but it's still not going to be the only thing that matters. I don't believe that David Trone thinks that that's the only thing that matters, but certainly the amounts of money that he was shoveling into this race would suggest that he thought that would be the difference maker. And here again, we see that's not the truth.
22: Trone can spend as much money as he wants. He's a billionaire. He can throw as much money as he wants. I wonder if there is a number. Do you think that there's an amount that you could spend that could guarantee a win, or is it just not like that?
21: I think that's a great question. If it was just about money, lots of people would have won. Trone would have beat Alsobrooks. Hillary Clinton would have beat Donald Trump in 2016. Michael Bloomberg is another example of a person who has limitless amounts of money and wasn't able to pull it off. Money doesn't cure all. When you substitute money for a get out the vote campaign, particularly in a very polarized political environment in a state like Maryland and in a district like District 6, where voters might feel like there's not a lot of light between these candidates, it doesn't necessarily benefit me to pick David Trone. He had the job, he vacated the job, and now he wants it back. I'm just not so moved by that. It could be that there is no amount of money that is going to make those voters show up for him.
22: So do you think there's something specific about Trone here as a candidate that's just not working with Maryland voters? Or do you think that these are very unique elections, these two elections with Elsa Brooks and now McLean Delaney?
21: Well, I mean, I do think that the elections were very different. In a Senate race, you're running statewide, and Maryland looks very different depending on where you are. When you're in the central part of the state where you have more minority voters, more urban voters, they want something different than the folks to the west of the state and even the southern part of the state, which are a little more rural and a little whiter and in some cases less well-resourced. When you're running in a district, they are a little bit more local. They want you to talk to them and about the district needs more specifically, and that is a different kind of politics because it does require you to do a little bit more hands-on work, a little bit more glad-handing. Voters want to feel like they have a reason to show up. You have to give them a reason. And it can't just be, I used to have the job. You have to tell them something compelling because if you're not really saying a lot different than the incumbent, then what is the point of choosing you? And I don't know that David Trone made that case. People need to be mobilized. And I think this is something that I would want any politician to remember. People don't just go to the polls as a matter of course unless they are already inclined to do so. So when you're trying to reach out to marginal voters or new voters, people who only pay attention in presidential years, for example, or young voters who are new, you really have to set the stage for them to be able to vote for you. And that's more than just giving them literature. You have to knock on their door. You have to help them engage the process. I think many of us think it's easy to vote, but it actually takes a lot of effort, particularly for people who don't necessarily feel represented or feel particularly comfortable in that arena.
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0: Most of our overnight construction sites will be ending right around 5 this morning. But if you are stuck in the major backup that's going on due to that paving project, 95 North in Virginia near Stafford, from Courthouse Road to Garrisonville Road, a suggestion for you, if you haven't passed it yet, exit 136 will get you over to the Richmond Highway. You can take that all the way up to Garrisonville Road and then re-enter 95 and you'll get where you're going a lot faster. This traffic report brought to you by Nutonics. 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I'm John Mons with another check of traffic coming up in less than 10 minutes.
15: Expect temperatures early this Thursday morning between 55 and 64 degrees. Your afternoon, we're up to 85 to 90 degrees. It's going to be a partly sunny day with southerly winds during the afternoon. And a southerly wind on Friday and Saturday with higher temperatures and higher humidity. Also looking at the next weather maker moving in, some scattered showers for Friday, Saturday morning, and thunderstorms for the afternoon and evening. I'm 7 News Chief Meteorologist Veronica Johnson in the First Alert Weather Center.
3: This 3 a.m. hour on your Thursday morning, 67 degrees we have as the temp in Georgetown, 61 Bowie, 62 Leesburg, 70 straight up and holding in our nation's capital. And coming right up this half hour for you on WTOP this morning.
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3: The shakeup at the Pentagon continues this week with another high-profile general's retirement to tell you about this morning. General Christopher Donahue, the commander of U.S. Army Europe and Africa, is apparently stepping down after Defense Secretary Pete Hegseth reportedly blocked an effort to extend his military career. Washington Post reporter Dan LaMuth this morning says that Donahue's departure has surprised many in the Army.
5: I think one thing that's notable here is I've talked to people today that, you know, on balance are in favor of some of the reforms that Secretary Hegseth has put in place. But on this move, there's some disappointment, there's some shock. General Donahue is somebody who commanded the elite Delta Force. He has deployed more than 20 times. He's really seen as one of the Army's very best combat leaders.
3: LaMuth also says this morning a two-star general will serve as the acting commander for now, while the position itself is expected to be downgraded from a four-star to a three-star role. Stay tuned. Here at home, Montgomery County, locally, the police department arresting a 17-year-old from Ain and charged him as an adult in this case, in a burglary case involving a so-called ghost gun, the ones that you can make yourself. Officers in the case say they were flagged last week near Sligo Avenue and Fenton Street at the time after someone apparently reported people inside a construction area of an apartment building. Police say they found a group in a stairwell at the time, gambling, and as officers approached, the suspect grabbed the bag before running off. He was found hiding later, we're told, under a car in a nearby parking lot. Inside the bag itself, officers say they recovered a loaded 9mm privately made firearm. The teen is now this morning facing burglary charges, obstruction, and firearms charges. Freedom of the press is front and center right now locally in Montgomery County these days. Some students in the county school system say their journalism work is being censored, raising concerns this week about student voices and transparency. WTOP's Grace Newton speaking this morning with those students ahead of their testimony before the school board later today.
6: They plan to discuss Superintendent Thomas Taylor's response to student concerns that leadership is overstepping Maryland law by requiring principals to review and even censor student publications. In the response, Superintendent Taylor says he understands, quote, the kids want free rein, but that educational leaders have the duty to guide their work.
7: We never asked him to give us free rein. We asked him to follow the law.
6: 16-year-old Ian Chen, an upcoming editor for Richard Montgomery High School's paper, The Tide, says student journalists in Maryland are protected from censorship through the Maryland New Voices Act. He says the goal of testifying at the meeting is to make the Board of Education aware of their concerns.
7: And hopefully they can at least give us what we really want to hear from them this Thursday, is at least like a date by which they will respond to our concerns.
6: Grace Newton, WTOP News.
3: Up in the morning and out to school. Locally, counties across Virginia could soon have a brand new way to raise money for school construction. Under the state's newly passed budget, local governments can ask voters now to approve a sales tax increase of up to 1%. The extra revenue, we're told, would be dedicated to building and improving schools. So how much could that generate across the Commonwealth?
8: We have a little bit of insight, and it comes from some reporting that the Virginia Mercury did by getting access to some public documents. And we know that nine areas, and none of these are in Northern Virginia, have already taken the step and have had the authority to implement that 1% sales tax to be able to get more funding for school projects. And what the Mercury reported is that those nine jurisdictions all over the course of several years accumulated $119 million. Now, Danville was the one that was able to raise the most through that 1% extra sales tax. It was $30 million over a three-year period. So while in the scope of school budgets, billions and billions of dollars, that might not seem like a lot. Again, perhaps it's enough to be able to move the needle and get some of these projects done a little bit faster.
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25: The Nationals and Mystics simultaneously suffered similar fates in D.C.
9: for the second straight night at Nats Park, the third time against the Phillies this season. They blew a ninth inning lead with two outs, this time 5-4 on former National Derek Hill's pinch hit two-run homer off Richard Lovelady, his third blown save of the season as part of the Nats League, leading 23 blown saves this year, and it spoiled more late heroics from Curtis Meade. He belted the last of Washington's three home runs in the sixth inning. And as that game went final, so did the Mystics' last-ditch effort to avoid completely blowing their 12-point second-half lead. But the Minnesota Lynx won 78-76 to avenge Sunday's loss. Kiki Iriafin.
10: I think they beat us the same way that we had beaten them. Offensive boards, we did not box them out well at all. I think we had this game, and we kind of just let it slip away from us. So I think just remembering that, like, we have to box out. It's all about the details, the little things. And they're a great team. We know that, and I don't think we were super locked in on that in the fourth quarter.
9: Kiki had her fifth double-double of the season. Shakira Austin also had a double-double that included a career-high 16 rebounds, and Sonia Citron led all scorers with 28 points, although 14 of them came in a perfect shooting first quarter in front of new wizard A.J. DeBonta on the eve of his introductory press conference. Speaking of the Wiz, they used a pair of second-round draft picks on big man Isaiah Nelson out of South Florida with the 51st overall selection. And with the 60th and final pick of the draft, they took versatile defensive forward Malik Lewis from Trinidad and Tobago. Rob Woodfork, WTOP Sports.
3: All righty, thanks, Rob, as always. Coming up next half hour in the 3 a.m. hour for you here on WTOP Thursday morning.
11: New security measures go up at the reflecting pool after allegations of vandalism. I'm Luke Lukert.
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35: President Trump surprises Republicans, deciding at the last minute not to sign a big housing bill. I'm Mitchell Miller, today on The Hill.
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0: If you're on 95 northbound and approaching Courthouse Road, you are about to hit a backup. It began with a paving project that was going on, which started late last night, continues till about 5 this morning. Then we just had another accident. This is involving a tractor trailer. Now, the through lanes are blocked. Traffic is getting by only on the right shoulder. That's going to be northbound before Garrisonville, Aquia, exit 143. Good luck getting through there. It is a parking lot at this point. I'm John Mons, coming back with another check of traffic in less than 10 minutes.
15: Tracking summer's return, but that will be next week. We're looking at a heat wave for 4th of July week. What's happening today? Low humidity again, at least reasonable. Temperatures this morning between 55 and 64 degrees. The afternoon, 85 to 90. On Friday, higher humidity, higher temperatures, and a chance for rain and storms. We'll see temperatures on Friday at 85 to 92 degrees. Few showers in the morning, a few storms for the afternoon. I'm 7 News Chief Meteorologist Veronica Johnson in the First Alert Weather Center.
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3: And a good Thursday morning, June 25th. Thanks for taking us along for the ride. Glad you're in. Welcome. I'm Dean Lane. Teddy Gellman is our producer. Our top story this morning. Let's talk politics once again this week. An extraordinary moment where we're beginning, involving President Trump and congressional Republicans this week. Our nation's leader abruptly canceling plans to sign a sweeping housing bill just before a ceremony was scheduled on Capitol Hill. He then met with Senate Republicans as questions swirl this morning about what comes next for the legislation. WTOP Capitol Hill correspondent Mitchell Miller, Thursday morning, today on the Hill.
35: The president's cancellation of the signing ceremony for the housing legislation, which is aimed at boosting the housing supply and making it easier to buy a home, stunned Republicans. The president said he wouldn't sign it because he wants lawmakers to pass a national voter ID bill, the SAVE Act, even though it can't overcome a filibuster. After meeting with Senate Republicans, the president didn't talk about his decision on the housing bill.
1: I think we had a really great meeting, and we're very proud of the party. We like our leader. We like everybody really in the room. I don't like a few people, but that's okay. I think you know who they are.
35: Louisiana Senator Bill Cassidy, who lost his GOP primary after the president refused to endorse him, reportedly challenged the president's handling of the war with Iran. The Senate's top Democrat, Chuck Schumer, meanwhile, is critical of the president for not signing the housing legislation.
2: Anytime there's an opportunity for Trump to help the American people, he runs the other way.
35: On Capitol Hill, Mitchell Miller, WTOP News.
3: WTOP at 3:33 Thursday morning. Head of the UN's nuclear watchdog says inspectors will soon return to Iran's nuclear sites. He says inspectors are part of the interim agreement between the U.S. and Iran aimed at ending this war completely. But Tehran is this morning saying something different, that any visits would only happen after a final deal is reached and laid out on the table. The mixed messages here highlight ongoing disagreements between the two sides, even after signing the framework agreement just last week.
4: The U.S. and Iran are publicly contradicting each other just days into the negotiations after Vice President Vance touted this development Monday.
5: The Iranians have agreed to invite IAEA inspectors back into their country.
4: The Iranians said there were no plans for a visit from nuclear watchdogs. President Trump insisted that wasn't true, and he would have called off the talks otherwise.
6: They know they're wrong. They told us inside, and we have it down, 100% inspections.
4: Trump also claimed Iran will only be able to use money released from frozen accounts, a key part of the deal to buy food and medical supplies from the U.S. But the Iranian ambassador to the United Nations said that's not the president's call.
3: That is CBS News senior White House correspondent Weijia Jiang, Thursday morning, where the time is 3:34. President Trump met with NATO Secretary General Mark Rutte, and while it's not getting very much attention right now, there's a major connection apparently between the conflict involving Iran and the ongoing war in Ukraine. Both are straining alliances, military resources, and global stability. And NATO is at the center of that pressure.
7: There are a lot of controversies when it comes to this relationship. Then there's the problem with Italy. There's also the problem with the U.S. saying essentially it's done with NATO every other day. And the problem is this. NATO knows that the U.S. needs its help, but NATO needs the U.S. probably even more desperately than the U.S. needs NATO. So at this point, what's happening, Rutte is here in Washington to try to smooth things over again and to try to keep things in line in such a way that when this summit that they have coming up in Ankara, Turkey, next month happens, that there won't be any more big blow-ups or any more divisions. But there are a lot of issues that have been coming up, and they seem to come up very frequently, and it's making a lot of folks wonder, how long will this relationship last? So Rutte's meeting today is designed to show that this relationship can survive.
3: WTOP National Security Correspondent J.J. Green. It's 3:35 Thursday morning. The White House is asking Congress this week for nearly $88 billion, largely to replenish Pentagon funding following the war with Iran. The request on the table comes at a politically tense moment right now, with many lawmakers raising concerns about further military action. The Office of Management and Budget sent the proposal to Capitol Hill just hours after President Trump clashed with Republicans on Wednesday. Republican senators in specific over a war powers resolution aimed at limiting additional strikes. About $67 billion would actually go to the Defense Department, we're told, covering personnel costs and rebuilding military stockpiles. As President Trump ramps up pressure on Congress to pass the Save America Act, a federal judge has permanently blocked an executive order he signed last year that would have required proof of citizenship to register to vote.
8: The ruling is the latest setback in the Trump administration's attempt to increase federal oversight of elections. Judge Denise Casper wrote that the Constitution, quote, does not grant the president any specific powers over elections, and made permanent an order from last year that blocked enforcement of Trump's executive order, which required proof of citizenship to register to vote, and demanded that mail-in ballots be received by Election Day. Separate from today's ruling, Trump earlier this year signed a second executive order on voting to create a national list of verified voters. That policy is still being challenged in court. Peter Haralambos, ABC News.
3: Good Thursday morning, June 25th. Thanks for taking the ride with us. 3:37 the time, an update on traffic and weather. A minute away. Meantime, if you're just joining us, glad you're with us. A recap of the top stories we're following.
9: ABC News, I'm Dave Packer. Two earthquakes measuring 7.1 and 7.5 hit Venezuela tonight. Collapsing buildings in the capital, Caracas. Rescue efforts are underway. Angst over a bipartisan housing affordability bill that the president did not sign, and the Iran War Powers resolution that was passed with the help of some Senate Republicans. It turned into a shouting match on the Hill between GOP Senator Bill Cassidy and President Trump today. Cassidy later.
10: And so I make no apologies for standing up to the president, if you will, trying to demand that more information be shared with the Senate and more information be shared with the American people. I make no apologies for that.
9: 1 week since a cold storage warehouse fire began in California's Boyle Heights, the Los Angeles Fire Department says that the fire has been knocked down. Meanwhile, in Allentown, Pennsylvania, firefighters there are now battling a massive fire at a commercial building. This is ABC News.
3: A Thursday morning. It's June 25th. Thanks for taking the ride with us at 3:38. Traffic and weather on the 8th. First to John Mons this morning in the WTOP Traffic Center.
0: Let's check on the paving project that's going on in Virginia. We're talking 95 northbound. This is going to be between Courthouse Road and Garrisonville. Now, here's what I'm going to suggest to you. There was a truck accident earlier. That's been moved over to the left shoulder. Traffic is getting by, but it's still almost like a parking lot there. So you have a couple of options. You can jump off on exit 36, or if you're past that, get off at Courthouse Road, work your way over to the Richmond Highway, stay on that northbound until you reach Garrisonville Road, and then come on back and jump on 95 North. It looks like Richmond Highway is pretty clean at this point if you want to try to make your way through there. That's just my suggestion. I'm John Mons. We'll check traffic again in less than 10 minutes.
3: 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Here now, 7 News First Alert Chief Meteorologist Veronica Johnson with a look at that forecast as we roll through this Thursday together.
15: Expect partly cloudy skies on this Thursday. Expect slightly higher temperatures. This morning, we're in the mid-50s to mid-60s. For the afternoon, we're close to 90 degrees. There could be a stray shower for later tonight. Otherwise, the rain, the showers, a few storms will wait until Friday. Friday's high temperature range, 85 to 92 degrees. Some spotty showers in the morning. A better chance for a few storms, 5 to 11 p.m. Right now, not looking like any widespread severe weather. I'm 7 News Chief Meteorologist Veronica Johnson in the First Alert Weather Center.
3: Right now, we are at 61 degrees in Manassas, 69 Metro Center, 63 Frederick, 70 straight up and holding outside the WTOP studios, where the time now is 3:40. On WTOP, of course, we bring you money news at 10 and 40. Here's John.
11: A winning Wednesday for the blue chips. The Dow Jones Industrial Average rose 182 points, but the tech sell-off continued, and that hurt the other two stock averages. The S&P 500 lost 7. The NASDAQ was down 110 points. There's a leadership change at Washington Gas. Jason Weekly is taking over as president and chief operating officer. He succeeds Blue Jenkins starting next week. Jenkins leaves after almost 7 years running the district-based utility. And Fish Taco is opening another location in the DMV. The family-owned chain is launching a restaurant in Gaithersburg next month. It's going to join two locations in Virginia.
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3: Here at home, Maryland lawmakers are moving closer this week to taking up congressional redistricting. Governor Wes Moore says he plans to call a special session very soon, with Senate Democrats set to meet to discuss the next steps to take. Moore has been pushing, as you know, to redraw district lines in a way that could give Democrats in the midterms control of all eight of the state's U.S. House seats. WTOP talked about the latest developments with Pamela Wood this morning, state politics reporter for The Banner.
12: Maryland is closer to being back in the thick of the discussion about congressional redistricting that's been pinging from state to state around the country. The latest is that Maryland Governor Wes Moore said, quote, "We are planning on coming back to have a special session." So that's a pretty clear directive that lawmakers are going to come back at this point this summer.
13: What's driving this renewed push? Because it was on pause, at least for a while, with the Senate President Bill Ferguson basically brushing off all of these efforts.
12: Yeah, that's right. Maryland was stuck at loggerheads between Governor Moore and Senate President Ferguson and Ferguson's Democratic caucus. The Senate would not go along with redrawing maps. A couple weeks ago, President Ferguson opened the door a little bit and said he'd be open to changing the state constitution that would make it easier to do new maps, not necessarily the maps themselves. Now the election is behind us. Senate President Ferguson took a lot of flack on this from his opponent, who he defeated. Now the decks are cleared and everybody's talking special session redistricting again.
13: So if this does actually happen, if this is successful, if it withstands legal challenges and everything like that, if it ends up the way Democrats want it, it would not impact this year's midterms. This would be for the future.
12: Yeah, Maryland Democrats are looking at the future at this point. The election is in the middle of happening right now. There's already nominations for both parties. They're candidates for congressional districts. What is likely to happen is that lawmakers would come to Annapolis. They would rewrite part of the state constitution that was cited in a previous legal case when prior maps were struck down. Rewrite the constitution gives them a freer hand to draw the districts. No, the constitutional change would go to Maryland voters in November for approval. If they get that approval, all bets are off. They can gerrymander away in future years, looking at the 2028 House elections. If they get that voter approval, U.S. Rep. Andy Harris from the Eastern Shore, Republican, he's the one who's going to be right in their sights to change his district in the future.
3: On WTOP, Pamela Wood, state politics reporter for The Banner, talking with our Nick Iannelli. 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

0: to the latest return and the shakeup inside the U.S. military this week. The Washington Post reports that Defense Secretary Pete Hegseth blocked an effort to extend the career of one of the Army's most respected commanders. General Christopher Donahue is the head of U.S. Army Europe and Africa and a highly regarded special operations leader, but he submitted retirement papers and is preparing, apparently, to step down after just 18 months in that job. Donahue is the latest senior officer these days to step aside as Hegseth removes generals he's labeled disloyal or woke. This morning, Dan LaMuth, who covers the U.S. and military for The Washington Post, joining WTOP's Sean and Ann to talk about this.
1: General Donahue, I think most notably in this discussion, was on the ground in Afghanistan after the fall of Afghanistan. He was not responsible for the fall of Afghanistan, but he was sent in to help and was among the last out. He was actually photographed as the last officer off the ground. And the photograph of that incident appears to have really resonated with Hegseth and people around Hegseth, and they seem to want to push him aside as a result of that and basically extract some kind of symbolic accountability by attaching Donahue to that event.
2: He is so respected. This must be sending shockwaves through the service.
1: It is. I think one thing that's notable here is I've talked to people today that, you know, on balance are in favor of some of the reforms that Secretary Hegseth has put in place. But on this move, there's some disappointment. There's some shock. General Donahue is somebody who commanded the elite Delta Force. He has deployed more than 20 times. He's really seen as one of the Army's very best combat leaders.
3: So what do you think's going on with Hegseth through all of this, Dan? Because this does sound like he fits the bill of what the defense secretary has said he was trying to do and create in the military.
1: Yeah, I think that's really what's striking is, you know, he has prioritized and spoke often of the need to focus on lethality. And many most in the Army see him as perhaps the most lethal leader the Army has.
2: And any word on a replacement for the general?
1: For now, they're putting a two-star general in the position. This is a position based in Germany on an acting or performing basis. It is yet to be seen who will replace him, but it is expected that that command will be reduced to a three-star position. That is one of the reasons that Donahue is no longer in the position coming soon. But the Army also has a couple other open four-star jobs, and Donahue won't get either of those.
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8: Checking on our construction projects early this morning, which should end by 5 o'clock. The three right lanes on the 395 southbound between Glebe Road and King Street are blocked. Traffic is getting through there. Over on the Interloop, the Beltway near Bethesda, we have two right lanes blocked between River Road and the 270 Spur. Traffic's moving through there. And then we have what's going on down in Stafford County near Garrisonville. Road construction has the two left lanes blocked, I should say closed, for that paving event that's going on. And also you're going to run into an accident involving a tractor trailer. That's been moved to the left shoulder, but traffic is not moving through there whatsoever. It's almost like a parking lot. Good luck to you getting where you're going these early morning hours. 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I'm John Mons, back with another check of traffic in less than 10 minutes.
9: We'll get ready for another beautiful day before some heat returns and also some rain and thunderstorms. Today is going to be mainly dry until very late tonight. Could be looking at some spotty showers tonight, but this morning, scattered clouds and temperatures between 55 and 64 degrees. Today, later, about 85 to 90 for a high temperature. It's showers and some thunderstorms on Friday. Expect a few showers in the morning, storms for the afternoon, especially 5 to 11 p.m. I'm 7 News Chief Meteorologist Veronica Johnson in the First Alert Weather Center.
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13: WTOP
14: news
13: happens
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0: Well, summer storm season is already underway, and in parts of our area, it's already caused some power outages. Utilities say they're preparing for more of the same in the coming months.
15: Garner, are you good?
16: At Pepco's training facility in Rockville, crews are running through a real-world scenario, a tree branch knocking out the power.
15: We come, assess the job, make sure it's safe.
16: Lead lineman Edwin Velasquez watches his crews work.
15: It's really a dangerous job. But, you know, we look out for each other, and we're our brother's keepers.
16: EPCO's Chief Operating Officer Rodney O'Doy says the stakes are rising.
17: We're having more storms of late than we've ever had.
16: He says the company is working to strengthen the system year-round.
17: We've replaced poles, we've upgraded our transformers.
16: And when storms hit, technology helps them respond fast.
17: We use a pretty sophisticated system that allows us to be able to really track the outages and then dispatch those outages to the crews.
16: Because in the end, he says it's preparation, technology, and crews on the ground that makes the difference when the lights go out. In Rockville, Mike Murillo, WTOP News.
0: Hey, let's go shopping. When many of us head to outlet malls these days, we're hoping to find a great deal, right? But what you see isn't always what you get.
18: Lots of us go to the outlets expecting to find things at a deep discount.
19: Like, yeah, it's, you know, slightly defective stuff, or it's factory seconds, or last season's shoes, or button downs.
18: But Jennifer Barger with Washington Consumers Checkbook says the reality is different, especially for clothing.
19: They are things that are made more cheaply just for the outlet. You might find a women's shirt dress for summer and it'll be a linen and viscose blend, or it'll have fewer buttons.
18: She says you can probably get a better bargain on furniture.
19: I think that the home outlets, if you're furnishing a home and you don't have a lot of money, they're not a bad idea to visit them. Oh, and you can get just tons and tons of last season's linen napkins at Williams Sonoma. And most of that stuff is half off or more.
18: Neil Augenstein, WTOP News.
0: Question this morning, has a writer ever changed the way you actually see the world? For the star of a new show in town at the Folger Theater, the inspiration apparently comes from everywhere, from Shakespeare to Tupac and Biggie. WTOP's Jimmy Alexander this morning previewing how Shakespeare saved my life.
20: I grew up in a rough environment, in a rough home.
21: Jacob Ming Trent was raised in Pittsburgh as the son of a Vietnam vet who was disabled and battling addiction and was raised by his mom. In seventh grade, a light turned on when by chance he walked into the wrong classroom.
20: And they were teaching Shakespeare, and it was better than sitting in math class. So I sat and I began listening.
21: But when Jacob tried to leave, the teacher would not let him without performing a passage from Henry V.
20: I read that speech and the it's changed my life.
21: Before Jacob moved to New York to chase his dreams at 17, he faced homelessness several times. He believes those hardships connect him to something bigger.
20: A lot of people have thought about suicide. A lot of people have thought about revenge. It's in my story, and it's in Shakespeare, right? And it's in Tupac and Biggie, right?
21: Jimmy Alexander, WTOP News.
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0: 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And of course, that means it's Rob's turn this morning.
14: The Nationals entered the night already on pace to shatter the record for blown saves in a season, so hey, why not one more?
22: Swinging a fly ball right field deep, sending Wood back to the warning track, to the wall. He leaps, and it's gone! They have done it again to the Nationals. A pinch hit home run for Derek Hill, and the Phillies lead it 5-4. For the third time this year, the Nationals have been a strike away from a win against the Phillies, only to see them do that.
14: Dave Jagler with the call on 1500 AM in front of a stunned crowd at Nationals Park. The 5-4 loss on the ledger of Richard Lovelady, his third blown save a night after giving up three of the Phillies' eight runs in the ninth inning. At the exact midway point of the season, the 41-40 Nationals have 23 blown saves, fast approaching the White Sox record of 37 blown saves 2 years ago. The Orioles blew a late three-run lead in L.A. and lost on a 10th-inning walk-off to return from a West Coast road trip with a 4-5 record before hosting the Nats this weekend. In keeping with the theme, the Mystics, led by as many as 12 in the second half of what ended up a 78-76 loss to the Minnesota Lynx, it snaps a three-game win streak, and with new wizard A.J. DeBonta in attendance, along with fellow number one overall pick John Wall. Another day, another blockbuster. Capitals trade for a winger. The Caps finalizing a sign-and-trade deal with the Sabres for Alex Tuck, who's expected to sign an eight-year extension, averaging $10.5 million here in Washington. Rob Woodfork, WTOP Sports.
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2: WTOP at 3:58 Thursday morning. Traffic and weather on the 8th. Over to John Mons in the WTOP Traffic Center.
3: Well, that paving project happening on 95 North down in the area in Stafford County around Garrisonville. It's just a mess there. We had a couple of accidents in there. So between mile marker 142 and 145, it's generally a parking lot, might be creeping along slowly since they got one of the accidents out of the way down there. But really, if you can, get off at exit 136 or at least by Courthouse Road, work your way up Richmond Highway to Garrisonville, and you will miss the big mess that's going on 95 northbound with the paving project that is going on. 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Right now, buy four windows, get four free. 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I'm John Mons, back with another check of traffic in less than 10 minutes.
4: A nice, cool start to our Thursday. Temperatures are going to be running around 55 to 64 degrees. We'll have afternoon temperatures 85 to 90 with partly sunny skies. Do expect a few spotty showers showing up by tonight. I'm 7 News Chief Meteorologist Veronica Johnson in the First Alert Weather Center.
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2: The Thursday morning, June 25th. I'm Dean Lane. Coming up this 4 a.m. hour on TOP, drama in D.C. President Trump canceling his approval of a bill aimed at lowering Americans' housing costs. We continue here locally to track results of Maryland's primary election Tuesday on WTOP.
7: They may have differed on issues, but Montgomery County's future leaders face common challenges. I'm Kate Ryan.
2: Good morning. Welcome in. It's 4 o'clock.
8: From ABC News, I'm Dave Packer. Holding housing hostage. President Trump backing off at the last minute, not signing the Bipartisan Housing Act passed by Congress, designed to bring down the cost of housing, saying Congress first needs to sign the Save America Act, which requires photo ID to vote. The president downplaying the housing bill.
9: Low interest rates will solve everything. We'll solve that. Now, despite that, we're doing well with housing.
8: Senate Minority Leader Chuck Schumer.
10: Trump's petty refusal to sign our bipartisan bill shows how reluctant he is to do anything that would help the American people.
8: The housing bill passing Congress with a veto-proof majority, it'll become law without the president's signature in 10 days. President Trump visiting senators on Capitol Hill Wednesday turned into a shouting match. The president miffed about four Republicans who broke ranks to vote for a war powers resolution on Iran. Senator Bill Cassidy was among them.
11: He did not particularly care for my comments. Raised his voice. I lost my temper. That's not appropriate. It's the Irish in me. But I, again, matched his tone and his vibe, and it went back and forth.
8: The Justice Department announcing one of the biggest healthcare fraud crackdowns ever. More than 450 people, $6 billion in alleged scams.
12: In one case, a nurse practitioner allegedly ran a $900 million scheme, billing Medicare for unnecessary skin grafts. Officials say she took that money and bought an $800,000 necklace, a Ferrari, and a luxury vacation. The FBI also announced two more suspects on its most wanted fraudsters list, allegedly connected to nearly $700 million in medical testing schemes.
8: ABC's Karen Hua. Two earthquakes measuring 7.1 and 7.5 hit Venezuela Wednesday night, collapsing buildings in the capital, Caracas. Rescue efforts are underway. You're listening to ABC News.
2: WTOP at 4:02. Thursday morning, it's June 25th, 2026. Scattered clouds, daybreak low as you rise with us, 55 to 63, according to Veronica. Partly cloudy later today, 85 to 90. 69 right now. Good morning to you. I'm Dean Lane. We thank you for taking us along for the early morning ride here at WTOP. Let's talk politics. Election 2026 on WTOP. We heard a lot about political influence in Maryland's primary, especially

0: especially the impact of Maryland Governor Wes Moore's endorsements. Many of his picks came out on top and are now headed to November's general election. Governor Moore himself also delivered a decisive win, setting up a rematch with Republican Dan Cox this fall. So what does this all mean about Moore's growing political clout? WTOP's John Doman.
1: I got to think that the Moore team comes out of last night feeling pretty good.
2: St. Mary's College political science professor Todd Eberle noting how many of the candidates Moore endorsed came out as winners. From Adrian Bowafo and April McLean Delaney to Will Jawando and even more localized races, the Moore campaign says over 93% of his endorsements either won or are winning. Eberle says that might change how state lawmakers consider challenging Moore on legislation next year.
1: Maybe there's a little bit of rethinking how popular Wes Moore is, the influence that he has, and whether or not you necessarily want to break with him.
2: Now, there's one candidate who Moore notably did not endorse who still won, but Senate President Bill Ferguson won by way less than Eberle believes he should have.
1: This was primary voters angry with Ferguson over breaking with Governor Moore over redistricting.
2: John Doman, WTOP News.
0: Meantime, outgoing Montgomery County exec Mark Eldridge will likely not be going anywhere anytime soon. Anyway, he's among the at-large Democrats expected to win a county council seat. Eldridge says the next 4 years will be challenging, he thinks, for both the next county executive and members of council, as we hear from WTOP's Kay Ryan this morning.
3: Everybody's going to have to deal with the tax issue.
4: Montgomery County Executive Mark Eldridge, who is term limited in that position, saw his own proposal for a 6% property tax increase go down in flames before the current council.
3: The county reached a point that with all the damage that was done to the federal government and jobs and the impact it has on our budget, that it is not possible to continue the level of services and the things we do, including schools, without some change in the revenues.
4: Eldridge is among a group of candidates leading in the Democratic primary race for one of four at-large seats on the county council. So it's likely he'll be facing that very issue. Eldridge backed Will Jawando for county executive in the Democratic primary. Jawando broke into the lead in the race ahead of two colleagues, Andrew Friedson and Evan Glass, who, like Jawando, first won their council seats in 2018. Kate Ryan, WTOP News.
0: Meantime, Maryland state lawmakers are moving closer now to taking up congressional redistricting. After all, Maryland Governor Wes Moore says this week he plans to call a special session very soon with Senate Democrats set to meet to discuss the next steps.
5: Maryland is closer to being back in the thick of the discussion about congressional redistricting that's been pinging from state to state around the country. The latest is that Maryland Governor Wes Moore said, quote, "We are planning on coming back to have a special session." So that's a pretty clear directive that lawmakers are going to come back at this point this summer.
0: That's Pamela Wood this early Thursday morning on WTOP. State politics reporter she is for The Banner. Governor Wes Moore has been pushing to redraw the district lines in a way that could, they think, give Democrats control of all 8 of the state's U.S. House seats. So stay tuned. We'll keep you updated as we learn more. 4:05 the time on WTOP. On another front now, President Trump says half a dozen people have been arrested, several more cited for allegedly vandalizing the new lining at the Lincoln Memorial Reflecting Pool. The pool has had problems, actually, since the new coating was installed, including algae growth and sections of the new coating, the blue paint, peeling away from the bottom. The president has repeatedly blamed the damage on vandalism, and though the administration has not released any evidence of proof of that, WTOP's Luke Lukard went to the reflecting pool to check it out.
6: Every 100 or so yards here along the reflecting pool is a portable light tower or security camera tower.
7: Such a crowd coming with so many people around, I think that's a wise choice, you know. We also want to maintain a level of privacy. And
6: it's also fencing that is starting to go up around the outer edges of the reflecting pool area. The Interior Department said fencing is in place for Independence Day celebrations because fireworks will be shot from the area, but that they're going up earlier because of the, quote, increase in vandalism by leftist activists. But for now, pedestrians and visitors can still walk along the pool's edge. As for the water that has been plagued with algae, it's very clear with a good view of the American flag blue liner that was installed last month. At the reflecting pool, Luke Lukert, WTOP News.
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0: Traffic and weather on the 8th. Good morning to John Mons in the WTOP Traffic Center this morning.
11: No change. I-95 northbound out of Stafford County around Garrisonville. The construction zone, the paving project that was going on, was really had things backed up because it was down to two lanes. Then we've had a couple of accidents within that area. And now traffic, I mean, is moving so slow. I don't know if people are moving more than 2 miles per hour as they try to make their way through there. Something to look forward to, or maybe not, but Goldsboro Road in Bethesda, east and westbound between MacArthur Boulevard and Massachusetts Avenue. It's blocked. Can't get through there due to fallen trees and utility poles with some wires down, too. And be on the lookout for traffic lights that may or may not be working. Traffic is brought to you by Fitz Buys Cars. 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I'm John Mons, back with another check of traffic in less than 10 minutes.
12: Expect temperatures early this Thursday morning between 55 and 64 degrees. Your afternoon, we're up to 85 to 90 degrees. It's going to be a partly sunny day with southerly winds during the afternoon. And a southerly wind on Friday and Saturday with higher temperatures and higher humidity. Also looking at the next weather maker moving in, some scattered showers for Friday, Saturday morning, and thunderstorms for the afternoon and evening. I'm 7 News Chief Meteorologist Veronica Johnson in the First Alert Weather Center.
0: 59 Gaithersburg, 63 degrees Arlington, 6-1 in Lanham. This Thursday morning, June 25th in the 4 a.m. hour, we're at 69 outside the WTLP studios where the time now is 4:10. On WTLP, of course, we bring you money news at 10 and 40.
13: 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Washington Gas is getting a new leader. Blue Jenkins is stepping down as president for a new opportunity, and Jason Weekly, longtime industry executive, will take over starting next week. And Fish Taco is opening another location. The family-owned chain is launching a restaurant in Gaithersburg next month. That location will join three others in Maryland and two in Virginia. On Wall Street Wednesday, the Dow Jones Industrial Average rose 182 points. The S&P dropped 7. The NASDAQ was down 110 points. John Werdock, WTOP News.
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0: Continuing coverage locally of Maryland's primary election on WTOP this week. One of the most closely watched races here in D.C. in this area was the primary for Montgomery County Executive. The race has not yet been called still, but County Councilmember Will Jawando is on top and in the lead, we're told this morning, above his colleagues on the council, Andrew Friedson and Evan Glass. We talked more about the whole deal with Chaley Jacoby, the politics reporter for Bethesda Today.
20: It does look like Will Jawando is pulling ahead, but he has not officially declared victory yet. And Andrew Friedson also has not officially bowed out of the race. Andrew Friedson, during his own election night watch party last night in downtown Silver Spring, he noted that he is pulling ahead in mail-in ballots specifically. And those are the votes that are still outstanding, that are still left to count. And there's reason to believe that the mail-in ballots might work in Andrew Friedson's favor.
21: As we continue watching those results and we see what happens, Will Jawando, having widened his lead, what do you think he did to set himself apart from the others?
20: Something that Will Jawando's supporters highlighted and something that he also himself highlighted during his election night watch party last night was just the diversity of the coalition that he was able to build. He had a lot of support from folks in the MCPS community, the Educators Union, the SEIU local union that represents support staff in the public schools. He also earned endorsements from the immigrant group CASA, Jews United for Justice Campaign Fund, and others. So that was something that he brought up, that his supporters were really reflective of the diversity of Montgomery County. He also was able to set himself apart from the pack on issues that have to do with housing. That was a huge point of contention in the race, particularly between him and Andrew Friedson. Andrew Friedson has an outlook on housing and growth that is more pro-growth, emphasizes more construction of new housing as a way to address the housing affordability issue that's so pervasive here in Montgomery County. Whereas Will Jawando presented a vision of a county where renters are protected, where they have rights, and where their rent amount does not give them too much grief, doesn't change too much year over year, and where people can live in rental housing that is safe and they can live with dignity. So I think those were some key issues in the race.
22: So Montgomery County Executive Mark Elrich is term limited in that position, although it looks like he's going to remain on the county council. How do you think a leadership position from Will Jawando would be different specifically from what Mark Elrich has brought to voters?
20: They have some pretty similar ideas when it comes to taxation. I think they both agree broadly that the county ought to have more authority to tax folks who have higher incomes, folks who have homes that are valued at a higher number, and also commercial properties. They are in alignment on the idea that you should be able to tax commercial properties at a different rate than residential properties. There are some differences. Specifically, Councilmember Will Jawando has said that he feels somewhat differently about the role that zoning can play in promoting more housing. He and Mark Elrich both have opposed certain plans to do infill development in existing neighborhoods and to upzone strips of land along transit corridors. Oftentimes, Mark Elrich will go with what the neighborhood is saying, which tends to be that they don't want the character of where they live to change. Whereas Will Jawando, he's okay with the zoning changes to address the housing shortage, but he says that you have to go about it in a smart way. He says that it can't be something that only developers benefit from. He wants residents who live in those places to also be able to benefit from those things.
0: On WTOP Thursday morning, Chaley Jacoby, the politics reporter for Bethesda Today, talking with our Nick Iannelli. 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
11: The overnight construction zones should be ending soon. They estimated around 5 a.m. to be the time for things to end up, and we're heading in that direction. Right now, if you're looking at the construction zone on 395 southbound between Glebe Road and King Street, three right lanes are blocked. Traffic's getting through there. Also, on the inner loop of the Beltway, you will find that the two lanes are blocked to the right, but traffic is also getting there. That's on the inner loop between River Road and the 270 spur. On the other hand, I-95 northbound near Garrisonville, a paving project is going on, and due to some accidents within the paving project, it is still like almost nonstop parking lot as you head through there. I'm John Mons, coming back in less than 10 minutes with another look at what's happening on the roads.
12: Tracking summer's return, but that will be next week. We're looking at a heat wave for 4th of July week. What's happening today? Low humidity again, at least reasonable. Temperatures this morning between 55 and 64 degrees. The afternoon, 85 to 90. On Friday, higher humidity, higher temperatures, and a chance for rain and storms. We'll see temperatures on Friday at 85 to 92 degrees. Few showers in the morning. A few storms for the afternoon. I'm 7 News Chief Meteorologist Veronica Johnson in the First Alert Weather Center.
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0: Seems the Postmaster General facing tough questions this week on Capitol Hill over a new proposal that could limit mail-in voting.
3: Under a newly proposed rule, the Postal Service will refuse to deliver mail-in ballots in states that don't hand over a list of approved voters to the Trump administration. Postmaster General David Steiner told the Senate Homeland Security and Government Affairs Committee on Wednesday. Democrats lambasted the policy during the hearing, arguing the rule was unconstitutional and a, quote, backdoor way of trying to influence this election. Peter Haralambos, ABC News.
0: Student journalists locally in Montgomery County are gearing up to testify at a Board of Education meeting on Thursday this week. They want to address the county superintendent's response now to an open letter regarding the censorship of their reporting. As we hear from WTOP's Grace Newton this morning.
23: The issue at hand is a memo from MCPS leadership directing principals to review all student publications before distribution and censor embarrassing moments, ridicule, and sarcasm that can be interpreted as bullying. In his response, Superintendent Thomas Taylor called the concerns misperceptions, saying nothing in the memo interferes with student journalism. But students say the memo's vague language could violate legal protections given to student journalists in the state of Maryland. And now they're taking it to the Board of Education.
24: The plan is to just keep on campaigning until the memo's revoked.
23: That's 16-year-old Ian Chen, an upcoming editor for Richard Montgomery High School's paper, The Tide.
24: We're willing to really just take any sort of necessary steps. If the board meeting fails, I mean, we're considering filing a formal complaint. I mean, all the cards are on the table here.
23: Grace Newton, WTOP News.
0: In Virginia now, where some counties could soon, we hear, get more funding for school construction projects. It's all part of the state's newly passed budget recently. The measure allows local governments, we're told, to add up to 1% sales tax if voters approve it in a referendum.
4: This is all about a new way to create funding for school construction and renovation projects. And it's particularly significant in this moment in Virginia, where many of the Northern Virginia school districts have long backlogs and queues of school buildings that they say are aging and that they simply just don't have all of the funds to be able to complete all of these projects at one time or even in a timely manner by a certain deadline in some cases. And so this is one way that the state is giving these localities the opportunity to maybe get creative, get a little bit more money, and be able to fix up or build some of those new school buildings.
0: WTOP's Scott Gelman. For the star of a new show at the Folger Theater, How Shakespeare Saved My Life isn't just a title. It is actually his story. Jacob Ming Trent actually made it to Broadway and appeared on Only Murders in the Building. He was facing homelessness, believe it or not, as a teenager. WTOP's very own Jimmy Alexander explains this morning Thursday how the actor and playwright credits influences from Shakespeare to Tupac and Biggie with helping turn his life around.
5: My father was an addict and a Vietnam vet. He was 100% disabled.
6: So Jacob Ming Trent was raised in Pittsburgh by a single mother who he said struggled.
5: They weren't able to be the parents that they wanted to be.
6: But his dad was a poet and his mother grew up studying Shakespeare and his grandmother was a newspaper editor.
5: So they gifted me language.
6: Jacob said his life changed the day he read Shakespeare out loud in seventh grade, which led him to New York at 17 to pursue acting. And he says he made it thanks to hard work, perseverance, and...
5: When you come from being on the bottom, you have nowhere to go and you have no fear of falling to the bottom.
6: Now, what does Jacob think that Shakespeare, along with Tupac and Biggie, would think of the life they helped save?
5: I think they look at me and they say, that guy's doing all right.
6: Jimmy Alexander, WTOP News.
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8: The Nationals and Mystics simultaneously suffered similar fates in D.C. For the second straight night at Nats Park, the third time against the Phillies this season, they blew a ninth inning lead with two outs, this time 5-4 on former National Derek Hill's pinch hit two-run homer off Richard Lovelady, his third blown save of the season as part of the Nats League, leading 23 blown saves this year, and it spoiled more late heroics from Curtis Meade. He belted the last of Washington's three home runs in the sixth inning. And as that game went final, so did the Mystics' last-ditch effort to avoid completely blowing their 12-point second-half lead. But the Minnesota Lynx won 78-76 to avenge Sunday's loss. Kiki Iriafin.
25: I think they beat us the same way that we had beaten them. Offensive boards, we did not box them out well at all. I think we had this game, and we kind of just let it slip away from us. So I think just remembering that, like, we have to box out. It's all about the details, the little things. And they're a great team. We know that, and I don't think we were super locked in on that in the fourth quarter.
8: Kiki had her fifth double-double of the season. Shakira Austin also had a double-double that included a career-high 16 rebounds, and Sonia Citron led all scorers with 28 points, although 14 of them came in a perfect shooting first quarter in front of new Wizard A.J. DeBonta on the eve of his introductory press conference. Speaking of the Wiz, they used a pair of second-round draft picks on big man Isaiah Nelson out of South Florida with the 51st overall selection. And with the 60th and final pick of the draft, they took versatile defensive forward Malik Lewis from Trinidad and Tobago. Rob Woodfork, WTOP Sports.
0: Alrighty, thanks, Rob. As always, coming up next half hour on WTOP Thursday morning for you.
26: President Trump stuns GOP leaders, standing them up for a signing ceremony for major housing legislation. I'm Mitchell Miller, today on The Hill.
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11: Let's start this report off in Northwest D.C. We're over in Georgetown. We're looking at M Street eastbound between the Whitehurst Freeway and the Key Bridge. Roadways reduced to one lane. Looking in the westbound direction between the Key Bridge and Canal Road, same situation. The roadway is reduced to one lane due to construction in the area. It's also construction that's going on 95 northbound in Stafford County, right around Garrisonville. This has been going on all night. It's a paving project. And inside that paving project, we've had a couple of accidents, which kind of started slowing traffic down. And now it's still just creeping along. 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Try one of Silver Diner's lunchtime quarter pound smash burgers served with fries or a crisp side salad for $12.99. Silver Diner, it's the diner food you love, evolved for how you eat today. I'm John Mons, back with another check of traffic in less than 10 minutes.
0: We take you over to Veronica Johnson right now for a look at the Thursday weather forecast.
12: We'll get ready for another beautiful day before some heat returns and also some rain and thunderstorms. Today is going to be mainly dry until very late tonight. Could be looking at some spotty showers tonight, but this morning, scattered clouds and temperatures between 55 and 64 degrees. Today, later, about 85 to 90 for a high temperature. It's showers and some thunderstorms on Friday. Expect a few showers in the morning, storms for the afternoon, especially 5 to 11 p.m. I'm 7 News Chief Meteorologist Veronica Johnson in the First Alert Weather Center.
0: We're at 70 at the Wharf in D.C. this morning, 65 Oxon Hill. You're waking up to 61 degrees in Sterling, 69 and holding outside the WTOP studios this check.
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0: Good Thursday morning, June 25th, 2026. We thank you for taking us along for the 4 a.m. hour ride. Glad you're in. Welcome. I'm Dean Lane. Teddy Gelman is our producer. Topping the stories we're following this half hour for you on WTOP Thursday morning. We begin with a stunning turn of events, it was called, involving President Donald Trump and congressional Republicans. President on Wednesday abruptly announcing he will not sign a major housing bill, bipartisan bill that was put together, even though it has already passed Congress and a signing ceremony had been scheduled. The decision here comes as a surprise on Capitol Hill. The president then went ahead with a previously planned meeting with Senate Republicans, as we hear from WTOP Capitol Hill correspondent Mitchell Miller Thursday morning today on the Hill.
17: The president came out of a luncheon with GOP lawmakers speaking as if nothing had happened, saying it was a great meeting.
18: For the most part, we have a really well unified party. And I said it very strongly.
2: We have the hottest country anywhere in the world.
26: But many Republicans are in disbelief that the president decided not to take part in a signing ceremony for the housing bill in Statuary Hall, citing his disappointment with the fact that GOP lawmakers haven't passed national voter ID legislation. Republicans have been trying to approve legislation before the midterm elections that shows they're addressing affordability issues. The Senate's top Democrat, Chuck Schumer, says the signing no-show is a bad look for the president.
3: Trump runs away from it. He's not going to sign it. He's petulant. He's angry, and he looks ridiculous.
26: On Capitol Hill, Mitchell Miller, WTOP News.
0: WTOP at 4:32. Now to the latest of the war. To update you this morning, the head of the U.N.'s nuclear watchdog says inspectors will soon return to Iran's nuclear sites. He further says inspections are part of the interim agreement on the table between the U.S. and Iran aimed at ending the war altogether. But Tehran is apparently saying something different this morning, that any visits would only happen after a final deal is reached and put out on the table. The mixed messages highlight ongoing disagreements between the two sides right now, even after signing the framework agreement last week. And lawmakers here in D.C. are growing increasingly impatient with all of this.
14: The Senate, for the first time, voting to end the war in Iran. Four Republicans joining Democrats to say the war must stop now unless the White House seeks congressional approval. The vote, largely symbolic, but a clear sign of lawmakers' growing frustration. As the Senate was voting, President Trump was in Pennsylvania, touting progress on Iran.
18: We just achieved a historic peace agreement with Iran to end the conflict in the Strait of Hormuz.
14: But there is confusion surrounding the crucial nuclear talks. Vice President J.D. Vance says Iran has agreed to allow nuclear inspections, something that was part of the Obama nuclear deal, which Trump scrapped. But Iran's foreign ministry says there are no new plans to let inspectors into their nuclear sites.
0: That's ABC News senior correspondent, political correspondent Rachel Scott on WTLP this morning, where the time now is 4:34. President Trump met with the NATO Secretary General Mark Rutte on Wednesday. The talks they had centered around Iran and Russia.
19: The number one issue is to stop Russia from helping Iran fight against the U.S. And Kurt Volker, distinguished fellow at the Center for European Policy Analysis, says defeating Russia would send a strong message to the people of Iran.
20: Iran is a small group of people ruling over all of their own people. Putin is an authoritarian ruling over Russia. And these people are hegemons. They want to expand what they control.
19: And he says they're not that different from each other.
20: Russia wants to take over Ukraine and reestablish the Russian Empire. Iran wants to dominate the Middle East.
19: And there's one more connection.
20: You can knock out as many things in Iran as you want, but it's not going to change the Iranian regime or change their behavior. Russia's found the same thing. It can strike Ukraine, but it can't defeat Ukraine.
19: Some serious issues that they have to get hammered out.
0: WTOP National Security Correspondent J.J. Green, 4:35 on WTOP. Meantime, the White House is asking Congress this week for nearly $88 billion, largely to replenish Pentagon funding following the war, that would be, with Iran. The request on the table comes at a politically tense moment right now, with many lawmakers raising concerns about further military action. The Office of Management and Budget sent the proposal itself to Capitol Hill just hours after President Donald Trump clashed with Republican senators Wednesday over a war powers resolution aimed at limiting additional strikes. About $67 billion of that, we understand, would go to the Defense Department covering personnel costs and rebuilding military stockpiles. Rescue workers are searching this morning for survivors in collapsed buildings in Venezuela's capital city of Caracas following two earthquakes on Wednesday, two of them. The country's acting president says this morning there are at least 32 people dead and 700 people injured after the 7.2 and then 7.5 magnitude earthquakes roiled the region. Meanwhile, the U.S. Secretary of State Marco Rubio says the U.S. is immediately sending search and rescue teams in, medical resources as well, and humanitarian assistance to Venezuela. The earthquakes are among the strongest to strike Venezuela in more than a century. WTOP at 4:36. President Trump kicked off what's called the Great American State Fair on the National Mall this week. It's a 16-day exposition that celebrating America's 250th birthday with 150 different exhibits from U.S. states and territories. Several artists, you may remember, were scheduled to perform but dropped out at the last minute over fears of partisanship. President Trump headlined opening night this week with a political style speech where he touted his work so far in his second administration.
18: It's my honor to officially kick off the celebration with the Great American State Fair. It's going to be great. It's going to be unbelievable.
0: Good Thursday morning. Thanks for taking the ride with us. 4:37 the time. An update on traffic and weather for you just a minute away. Meantime, if you're just joining us, welcome in for the ride. A recap now on this Thursday of the top stories we're following for you this morning on WTOP.
4: ABC News, I'm Dave Packer. Two earthquakes measuring 7.2 and 7.5 hit Venezuela Wednesday night, collapsing buildings in the capital, Caracas. Rescue efforts are underway. President Trump backing off at the last minute, not signing the bipartisan Housing Act passed by Congress, designed to bring down the cost of housing, saying Congress first needs to sign the Save America Act, which requires photo ID to vote. And President Trump visiting senators on Capitol Hill Wednesday turned into a shouting match. The president miffed about four Republicans who broke ranks to vote for a war powers resolution on Iran. Senator Bill Cassidy was one of them.
5: The American people need to know more than we are being told. The Senate needs to know. And it does not appear, although I don't know for sure, that the course of this is going the way that we were told.
4: The Justice Department announcing one of its biggest health care fraud crackdowns ever. It involves more than 450 people and $6 billion in alleged scams. This is ABC News.
0: And a good Thursday morning, June 25th. Thanks for kicking off your early morning with us here at WTLP. Welcome in. 4:38 the time. Traffic and weather on the 8th. Over to John Mons in the WTLP Traffic Center this morning.
11: Glad to let you know that I-95 northbound down by Garrisonville, they've cleared the accidents that were involved, and now the construction has cleared a little earlier than anticipated, so traffic is moving through there almost back up to the regular speed limit. We do have an accident to report here just minutes ago in Prince George's County, Forestville, on Suitland Parkway eastbound between actually near Forestville Road is where you will find that accident. And this morning, we're still waiting for you on Goldsboro Road, both eastbound and westbound between MacArthur Boulevard and Massachusetts Avenue, blocked due to fallen trees and utility poles with wires down, and maybe even some power outages in the area. 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I'm John Mons, back with another check of traffic in less than 10 minutes.
0: Now this morning we take you over to the P.J. 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Here now, 7 News First Alert, Chief Meteorologist Veronica Johnson with that Thursday forecast for us.
12: Tracking summer's return, but that will be next week. We're looking at a heat wave for 4th of July week. What's happening today? Low humidity again, at least reasonable. Temperatures this morning between 55 and 64 degrees. The afternoon, 85 to 90. On Friday, higher humidity, higher temperatures, and a chance for rain and storms. We'll see temperatures on Friday at 85 to 92 degrees, few showers in the morning, a few storms for the afternoon. I'm 7 News Chief Meteorologist Veronica Johnson in the First Alert Weather Center.
0: You are waking up this early morning to 69 degrees in our nation's capital, where the time now is 4:40. On WTOP, of course, we bring you money news at 10 and 40.
6: There's going to be a change at the top of Washington Gas. Blue Jenkins is leaving as president after almost 7 years. He's leaving for a new opportunity elsewhere. Jason Weekly, a longtime industry executive, is expected to take over as president starting next week. Starbucks plans to hire new workers this year to improve store operations. Restaurant Business reports these workers will be known as coffee house coaches. On Wall Street Wednesday, the Dow Jones Industrial Average rose 182 points. The S&P 500 lost 7. The NASDAQ slipped 110 points. On Thursday, it's going to be a busy morning for economic reports. Expect a half dozen reports in particular. Among them, we get updates on jobless claims, personal income and spending, and economic growth for the first quarter. John Wardock, WTOP News.
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0: Counties all across Virginia locally may be able to secure more cash for school construction projects these days, all as part of the Commonwealth's recently passed state budget. It actually gives local governments the ability, we're told, to boost their sales tax as long as voters sign off on the idea. WTOP Scott Gelman is covering.
22: We're essentially looking at this plan that would allow for local jurisdictions to adopt up to a 1% additional sales tax. And as you mentioned, voters would have to approve that through a referendum. So if it stops with voters and they say no, this is off the table. But this is all about a new way to create funding for school construction and renovation projects. And it's particularly significant in this moment in Virginia, where many of the Northern Virginia school districts have long backlogs and queues of school buildings that they say are aging and that they simply just don't have all of the funds to be able to complete all of these projects at one time or even in a timely manner by a certain deadline in some cases. And so this is one way that the state is giving these localities the opportunity to maybe get creative, get a little bit more money, and be able to fix up or build some of those new school buildings.
23: And Scott, money is always the issue when it comes to any budget, school construction, school operating, whatever it is. Do we have any idea how much money can be raised for school construction projects in any of the counties in our listing area?
22: Yeah, we have a little bit of insight, Ann, and it comes from some reporting that the Virginia Mercury did by getting access to some public documents. And we know that nine areas, and none of these are in Northern Virginia, have already taken the step and have had the authority to implement that 1% sales tax to be able to get more funding for school projects. And what the Mercury reported is that those nine jurisdictions, all over the course of several years, accumulated $119 million. Now, Danville was the one that was able to raise the most through that 1% extra sales tax. It was $30 million over a three-year period. So while in the scope of school budgets, billions and billions of dollars, that might not seem like a lot. Again, perhaps it's enough to be able to move the needle and get some of these projects done a little bit faster.
24: I guess one of the questions here is, will this concept stay in the budget now that lawmakers have to go vote on a budget again?
22: Sean, it seems like we're really going in circles as it relates to the Virginia budget and the ongoing talks, and then it was approved by the General Assembly. Now Governor Abigail Spanberger is making some changes, and then there's going to be a special session expected to be held next week where lawmakers are going to have to go through this process all again. But it seems like because this plan to allow the extra 1% sales tax to be put before voters was in that initial budget that both the House of Delegates and State Senate passed, it seems likely that this is expected to be in the package again. But as with anything in politics, you have to wait and see. There is, though, a lot of support for this because, again, it is going to ultimately help schools be able to have some more money if voters approve it to be able to address the school construction and backlog concerns.
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0: To drama now. On Capitol Hill this week, President Donald Trump canceled plans on Wednesday to sign a housing bill that had been overwhelmingly passed by Congress. The bipartisan legislation on the table aimed at boosting housing supply and lowering cost had been set for a signing ceremony, actually, this week on Capitol Hill. But the president said he will not sign it until lawmakers pass what he calls the Save America Act. That bill would impose stricter rules on voter registration and voting overall. Co-founder and chairman of Politico, John Harris, here to discuss what this says about the increasingly rocky relationship between the president and Republicans on Capitol Hill right now.
25: The Senate Republicans are really looking to the midterm elections where they had been favored at the beginning of the cycle. Now it looks like much more of a 50-50 proposition whether they can hold the Senate, and they don't think that President Trump is looking out for their interests. And there's a lot of anger and a lot of resentment commitment really on both sides. At the Senate luncheon today, President Trump didn't really hold his back, same as ever. He's pretty forthright when he's mad. And he was venting at the Senate Republicans. They need to pass the election security bill that he thinks is a big obstacle. They don't have the numbers. But frankly, on the other side, a lot of Republicans also very resentful. They had a bipartisan housing bill they wanted to put before voters, still want to put before voters, and Trump is slow walking it.
24: Let's talk about what happened in yesterday's primary elections. We had Democratic Socialist candidates scoring some big wins in New York primaries. Three congressional candidates backed by New York City Mayor Zohran Mamdani coming out on top. Is this something that's only maybe happening in very heavily Democratic districts, or is there a movement here that might spread nationwide?
25: Well, certainly a lot of these people that won primaries wouldn't in other parts of the country. There's no question about that. But I think it's a reflection of something much deeper in both parties. There's a really strong populist anti-establishment sentiment that wants to throw out business as usual politicians, wants to throw out conventional politicians and back something more disruptive, in some cases more radical. So I think it was a big, big moment. It shows, of course, that Mayor Mamdani is the top dog. He's a kingmaker in New York. It's similar to how President Trump is in the Republican Party, it seems. But I think the other point is that it tells you something about this electorate. It's really unpredictable, and there's a lot of free-floating energy, a lot of anger that will express itself at the polls in really vivid ways, sometimes surprising ways.
23: Well, John, does it talk to the bigger picture here that Democratic Socialists are helping energize the party nationally, or could that actually create challenges for Democrats and backfire when we're talking about those more moderate or swing areas of voters?
25: Well, it absolutely could do that. And the question is, can Democrats become a sort of a big tent party or express that to the electorate that say, hey, a Democrat in a more moderate state, like in our home listing area of Virginia, doesn't necessarily back all the same things that a newly elected member of Congress does in these very liberal New York districts. And will people say, look, we want to vote for change, so we're voting for Democrats across the board? Or will Republicans skillfully use this and say, hey, look, you're voting for, if you're voting for Democrats, you're voting for a radical agenda and put a spotlight on these, these most left-leaning Democrats who are winning in some of these primaries. That's really one of the big questions facing us over the next several months up to the midterms.
0: On WTOP early Thursday morning, co-founder and chairman of Politico, that's John Harris talking with Ann and Sean. 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
11: Our work zones are wrapping up any minute. The one in Bethesda on the Beltway Interloop between River Road and the 270 Spur. Traffic's been moving through there with ease for the last hour or so. Also, construction with the three right lanes blocked on southbound 395 between Glebe Road and King Street. That traffic's been flowing through without issue for an hour or so. We have an accident to report in Prince George's County in Forestville. Suitland Parkway eastbound near Forestville Road. Keep an eye out for that as you make your way through there. And don't forget, if you're in the area of Bethesda, we have the issue that's going on with the down power lines. A tree fell down. It knocked down the utility poles. Wires are down. Also some damage to the power system over there. You may be without power. Be careful. That also will affect traffic signals as you make your way east and westbound on Goldsboro Road between MacArthur Boulevard and Massachusetts Avenue. I'm John Mons, back with another check of traffic in less than 10 minutes.
0: And Veronica's got a look at our Thursday forecast.
12: This is going to be another beautiful day. Do expect higher temperatures and slightly higher humidity. This morning, quite comfortable at 55 to 64 degrees. We are looking at some scattered clouds today. Later on, your temperatures will top out at 85 to 90 degrees. I'm 7 News Chief Meteorologist Veronica Johnson in the First Alert Weather Center.
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0: Now to the latest this morning in the shakeup of the U.S. military. General Christopher Donahue, the commander of the U.S. Army Europe and Africa, has submitted retirement papers after just 18 months in that job. Defense Secretary Pete Hegseth blocking any effort to extend Donahue's military career. Washington Post reporter Dan LaMuth says this morning that Donahue is widely regarded as one of its most experienced commanders.
10: General Donahue, I think most notably in this discussion, was on the ground in Afghanistan after the fall of Afghanistan. He was not responsible for the fall of Afghanistan, but he was sent in to help. And was among the last out. He was actually photographed as the last officer off the ground. And the photograph of that incident appears to have really resonated with Hegseth and people around Hegseth. And they seem to want to push him aside as a result of that and basically extract some kind of symbolic accountability by attaching Donahue to that event.
0: Donahue is the latest senior officer to step aside as Hegseth removed generals he's labeled disloyal or woke. Stay tuned. We're now officially into summer, in case you didn't know that by now. That means storm season is ramping up. Quick-moving storms can bring down trees and knock out power, as we know in this region, like what happened this week in Burke in Fairfax County. Utilities say they're getting ready now for more of it. WTOP's Mike Murillo has a look this morning Thursday at what one company is doing to prepare for whatever Mother Nature brings our way.
13: This cross is high up in a bucket on a truck at Pepco's training facility in Rockville. Crews practice how they respond when lines come down and conditions are unpredictable.
14: Communication is a big part of this line of work.
13: Lead lineman Edwin Velasquez watches over a crew training to remove a branch from a power line.
14: Good.
13: He says the process takes time because safety comes first when you could be dealing with live wires.
14: Even though they say it's dead, we don't assume it's dead. We test it.
13: Pepco COO Rodney O'Doy says even with preparations,
15: when weather comes through, you can still have outages.
13: He says from cutting trees to redoing power poles and lines,
15: we invest in our grid throughout the year.
13: And manager Rob Spellman says if a storm does come through and you find yourself waiting for crews to restore your power,
16: we just ask for a little patience and a little understanding for the hard work that these men and women behind me are doing on a daily basis.
13: In Rockville, Mike Murillo, WTOP News.
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30: The Nationals entered the night already on pace to shatter the record for blown saves in a season, so hey, why not one more?
31: Swinging a fly ball right field, deep, sending Wood back to the warning track, to the wall. He leaps, and it's gone! They have done it again to the Nationals. A pinch hit home run for Derek Hill, and the Phillies lead it 5-4. For the third time this year, the Nationals have been a strike away from a win against the Phillies, only to see them do that.
30: Dave Jagler with the call on 1500 AM in front of a stunned crowd at Nationals Park. The 5-4 loss on the ledger of Richard Lovelady, his third blown save a night after giving up three of the Phillies' eight runs in the ninth inning. At the exact midway point of the season, the 41-40 Nationals have 23 blown saves, fast approaching the White Sox record of 37 blown saves 2 years ago. The Orioles blew a late three-run lead in L.A. and lost on a 10th-inning walk-off to return from a West Coast road trip with a 4-5 record before hosting the Nats this weekend. In keeping with the theme, the Mystics, led by as many as 12 in the second half of what ended up a 78-76 loss to the Minnesota Lynx, it snaps a three-game win streak, and with new wizard A.J. DeBonta in attendance, along with fellow number one overall pick John Wall. Another day, another blockbuster Capitals trade for a winger. The Caps finalizing a sign-and-trade deal with the Sabres for Alex Tuck, who's expected to sign an 8-year extension, averaging $10.5 million here in Washington. Rob Woodfork, WTOP Sports.
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1: Tree fall down over on Goldsboro Road eastbound between MacArthur Boulevard and Massachusetts Avenue. Well, now the westbound and eastbound lanes continue to be closed. There are some damaged utility poles, some lanes blocked, power out in the area, and all caused by those trees coming down. Keep your eye out for that if you happen to be heading into that area. This last check of traffic is brought to you by Window Nation. 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It's my last check of traffic. You'll get another report in less than 10 minutes right here.
2: A nice, cool start to our Thursday. Temperatures are going to be running around 55 to 64 degrees. We'll have afternoon temperatures 85 to 90 with partly sunny skies. Do expect a few spotty showers showing up by tonight. I'm 7 News Chief Meteorologist Veronica Johnson in the First Alert Weather Center.
3: 69 degrees at 4:59. 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
3: Thursday morning, June 25th. Welcome in. I'm Dean Lane. Coming up on WTOP, Maryland redistricting front and center again.
6: One of the contenders for Montgomery County executive has conceded. I'm Kate Ryan.
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3: 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Good morning. Welcome in. 5 o'clock on WTOP.
8: From ABC News, I'm Sherry Preston. Desperate searches underway right now in Venezuela after a pair of powerful earthquakes in quick succession. Magnitude 7.2 and 7.5. Reporter Juan Araras with the Associated Press in the capital of Caracas.
9: An earthquake just shook the entire building. Minutes ago, it's the heaviest quake felt in Venezuela.
8: At least 32 people died. Hundreds more are hurt. A state of emergency declared across the country. Strong quakes were felt around the world. In fact, in Northern California, 5.6 magnitude tremor. Renee Everode in Upper Lake, California.
10: I was like shaking from head to toe. My hands were shaking. It felt like it lasted for 20 minutes.
8: A major quake also hitting off the coast of Japan. Experts say there's no connection between them all. In Washington, political quakes after some Senate Republicans voted yes on a war powers resolution. President Trump was on Capitol Hill afterward and faced down one of them, Senator Bill Cassidy. Here's ABC's Rachel Scott.
11: I caught up with Senator Cassidy, and he straight up admitted that he lost his temper. Inside of the room, sources tell me that it got so intense that at one point, the president called Bill Cassidy a lunatic. And then Senate Majority Leader John Thune, the Republican leader, the top Republican in the Senate, had to step in to try to de-escalate the situation.
8: Later, President Trump opened up the Great American State Fair on the National Mall.
7: 10 days from now, our country will celebrate one of the most monumental milestones in human history. We will mark 250 years of glorious American freedom.
8: Scary moments in an Air Canada flight out of New Jersey. A pilot suffering an apparent seizure. Rodney McDonald was on board.
12: Within a few moments, one of the flight attendants entered the cockpit. He was dragging one of the pilots out of the cockpit.
8: Co-pilot took control. 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
13: It's 5:02 on Thursday, June 25th. We're at 69 degrees. We're going to the mid to upper 80s today. Good morning. I'm John Aaron.
14: Hi there. I'm Kristen Diaz. Good morning. Well, lawmakers in Maryland are moving closer to taking up congressional redistricting. Governor Wes Moore says he plans to call a special session soon, with Senate Democrats set to meet tomorrow to discuss the next steps. Moore has been pushing to redraw district lines in a way that could give Democrats control of all 8 of the state's U.S. House seats.
13: Now, that effort had stalled for months amid concerns from state Senate leaders about possible legal challenges. But it appears now Senate President Bill Ferguson is open to moving forward, and discussions are underway with House leaders.
15: Maryland was stuck at loggerheads between Governor Moore and Senate President Ferguson and Ferguson's Democratic caucus. The Senate would not go along with redrawing maps. A couple weeks ago, President Ferguson opened the door a little bit and said he'd be open to changing the state constitution that would make it easier to

0: do new maps.
1: That's Pamela Wood, state politics reporter for The Banner. A special session could happen as soon as next month.
2: And now to our continuing coverage of Maryland's Democratic primary election as Montgomery County ballots continue to be counted. Will Jawando remains out front in the Democratic race for county executive. WTOP's Kate Ryan reports.
3: The top vote getters in the Democratic primary for Montgomery County executive happen to be county council members. And as of Wednesday, Will Jawando had nearly 41% of the vote. Andrew Friedson had 33%, and Evan Glass trailed with almost 22%. Glass bowed out with a statement saying, quote, "As a former CNN journalist, I know when the hill is too steep to climb." American University professor David Lublin said,
4: "I think Evan Glass suffered a bit by being the man in the middle."
3: Lublin explained, comparing Glass to Jawando and Friedson,
4: that there was a bit of a polarization between Andrew Friedson and Will Jawando as the sort of more pro-business and pro-progressive,
3: with Jawando's progressivism leading. Kate Ryan, WTOP News.
1: The Great American State Fair officially opens today. President Trump kicked off the event last night with a rally.
5: 10 days from now, our country will celebrate one of the most monumental milestones in human history. We will mark 250 years of glorious American freedom.
1: The event runs through July 10th. It features more than 150 exhibits, state displays, and attractions near the Washington Monument. You can expect road closures and parking restrictions around the National Mall from parts of Madison and Jefferson Drives, as well as 4th and 7th Streets. Constitution and Independence Avenues, along with parts of 14th Street, are also affected. More on road closures and details on how to RSVP for fair events at WTOP.com. Of course, we'll keep you updated every 10 minutes on traffic throughout the day.
2: Well, the federal judge is demanding answers from the Trump administration over changes at the Kennedy Center. The judge ordered a status report explaining the tarp and the scaffolding now covering part of the building's facade. Now, the judge says it must outline any plans for construction and operations and explain the purpose of the covering. The tarp went up June 13th, the same day a court deadline had been set to remove President Trump's name from the building.
1: A D.C. teacher says her school has so many rats, she is not going back to work there in the fall. WTOP's Scott Gelman has the story.
6: Keisha Lewis says she saw a rat run through her office within her first week here at Columbia Heights Education Campus.
7: I heard from speaking to some of my other coworkers that this problem with the rodents has been going on for years and it hasn't been addressed.
6: She started working in the part of the cafeteria where she'd never seen rodents or droppings. She says traps were put all over the place, but the bigger issue wasn't fixed.
7: There were holes in the walls where rodents could come in and out. They just put sticky traps to cover the hole.
6: The city tells us all schools get preventative pest control services. They say several steps have been taken, and they're planning to seal gaps that may be allowing rodent movement next month. But Lewis says she's not planning to keep working here.
7: You know, looking at like the hantavirus that just came, rodents do carry diseases.
6: In Northwest, Scott Gelman, WTOP News.
2: Ooh, I don't know. I don't know if I could do that either.
1: No, I'm with the teacher.
2: For
1: sure. She is well within her rights.
2: My goodness. Hey, you know, check yourself and your pets. Experts say there are more ticks around here than there were even just a few years ago. And WTOP's John Doman got down to the bottom answer. Why?
8: These little buggers are also nasty disease spreaders.
9: You were watching them over the last, 10 years. They're really kind of exploding.
8: Dr. Grace Hummel at the University of Maryland says all the elements that all the species of ticks need to flourish can be found literally in your backyard.
9: It's hot and humid, and ticks love hot and humid areas. And we're having longer springs and falls, so there's more interaction with the ticks when you're going out. And then, of course, we have a lot of white-tailed deer here.
8: It's hard to quantify exactly how many ticks there are, but researcher Logan Owen says if you're worried about getting bit,
9: even if they've just gone outside to, take out the garbage or something like that, and they've brushed across the grass just to give themselves a good once-over.
8: John Dome in WTOP News.
1: 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The U.S. Mint is about to drop some Easter eggs for you. 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
2: Good morning. Traffic and weather now on WTOP. Let's bring in Rita Kessler.
13: Good morning, Kristen. Right now, we do have a problem on the Baltimore-Washington Parkway headed in the northbound direction. So basically coming from the outer loop of the Beltway, that's where you're going to hit the delay on the ramp to the northbound Baltimore-Washington Parkway after Greenbelt Road, after 193. The left side of the roadway is blocked with that crash. They may be moving things over to the right shoulder, but it was single file right getting by. That's why that delay continues to grow. Other than that, on the Beltway, no reported issues. Lanes are open. Any overnight work zone should be picked up at this point. We still have the closure of Goldsboro Road in Bethesda between Massachusetts and MacArthur. Some trees came down, brought some poles and wires with them as well. So they have an awful lot of utility work to do in that area. It is southbound to 395 between the Case Bridge and the 14th Street Bridge. A delay is starting to form. Watch for anything there. Northbound 395, the ramp to the 3rd Street Tunnel. Off on the right shoulder, there's a vehicle with flashing lights on that may draw a little bit of attention. We do have some closures downtown for the Great American State Fair, including portions of 4th Street, 7th Street, Madison Drive, and Jefferson Drive, basically anywhere around the area of the mall. There are also other roadways that may be temporarily closed at times. So, of course, we'll keep you updated on that. But a good idea, if you can, to try and take Metro this weekend. 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I'm Rita Kessler, your next traffic report in about 10 minutes.
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14: A nice, cool start to our Thursday. Temperatures are going to be running around 55 to 64 degrees. We'll have afternoon temperatures 85 to 90 with partly sunny skies. Do expect a few spotty showers showing up by tonight. I'm 7 News Chief Meteorologist Veronica Johnson in the First Alert Weather Center.
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1: Money news, keep an eye on your spare change. Some quarters could become collector's items. The U.S. Mint says it plans to release 250,000 special quarters to celebrate America's 250th birthday. They'll include a unique July 4th marking and will be mixed into everyday circulation, meaning you could soon get one back in change at the grocery store, gas station, or coffee shop if you use cash.
2: If you use cash, yeah.
1: Officials
2: that's
1: say
2: the biggest thing.
1: Special coins could start showing up around Independence Day.
2: Oh, I used to love going through my parents', you know, change to see if I could find a very cool penny.
1: Probably like $1 million
2: quarter
1: penny that you threw away or something.
2: Yeah, absolutely. My dad used to collect coins, so I'm sure he would probably be very upset if he knew that I did that. Hey, if anyone feels like just your phone constantly is lighting up with suspicious text, spam calls, you are not alone. There's a new survey that has just come out saying that most Americans deal with possible scam attempts every day, and nearly 3 in 10 say they've personally lost money or shared personal information with a scammer. Now, fake package delivery alerts, I know you've gotten one of those, or maybe a banking message. Those were among the most common schemes people say that they have encountered. Many victims, though, they say they never even reported because they don't believe they're even going to get their money back. The findings come from an Associated Press NORC poll conducted in February.
15: It's not too late. There are thousands of kids waiting over a year for a sponsor. End their wait today. Sponsor a child with compassion. Text RADIO to 83393.
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1: 515. I'm John Aaron.
2: Hi there. I'm Kristen Diaz. Thanks for being with us. Students in Loudoun County will see some changes to the school dress code. The school board has approved an updated policy designed to be more gender neutral and focused on avoiding body shaming. Changes include removing references to things like cleavage and visible bra straps, while also adding language saying hairstyles generally will not be subject to discipline. School leaders say the rules are intended to be enforced fairly and consistently by administrators.
1: Has an author's work completely reshaped your world? For the star of a new show at Folger Theater, the voices that inspired him range from a 400-year-old playwright to Tupac and Biggie. WTOP's Jimmy Alexander tells us more about what's called How Shakespeare Saved My Life.
23: I grew up in a rough environment, in a rough home.
24: Jacob Ming Trent was raised in Pittsburgh as the son of a Vietnam vet who was disabled and battling addiction and was raised by his mom. In seventh grade, a light turned on when, by chance, he walked into the wrong classroom.
23: And they were teaching Shakespeare, and it was better than sitting in math class. So I sat and I began listening.
24: But when Jacob tried to leave, the teacher would not let him without performing a passage from Henry V.
23: I read that speech, and it changed my life.
24: Before Jacob moved to New York to chase his dreams at 17, he faced homelessness several times. And he believes those hardships connect him to something bigger.
23: A lot of people have thought about suicide. A lot of people have thought about revenge. It's in my story, and it's in Shakespeare, right? And it's in Tupac and Biggie, right?
24: Jimmy Alexander, WTOP News.
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1: 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Right now, let's get the traffic and Rita.
13: And right now, we do have a report of a crash first reported as the outer loop near 214. Looks like it may actually be on the inner loop near 214 Central Avenue, so watch for response. The northbound Baltimore-Washington Parkway delay begins inside the Beltway, just before the Beltway, and off of the outer loop of the Beltway. Trying to get in toward Greenbelt, it is after 193. The wreck had been along the left side of the roadway. If you're southbound, possibly a rubbernecking delay in Greenbelt, and then it looks good inside the Beltway all the way to either New York Avenue or DC 295. Southbound DC 295, a little heavy from Benning passing East Capitol Street. Inbound Suitland Parkway sees the taps of the brakes approaching the traffic light at Stanton Road. While in Virginia, it is northbound Route 1, still seeing some delays in Lorton. Watch for either a crash or a work zone that may be near Armistead Road. 95, just a little volume in Woodbridge, but your lanes are open. Questions about youth or high school sports? 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I'm Rita Kessler. Your next traffic report in about 10 minutes.
2: Thank you very much. 7 News First Alert meteorologist Jordan Evans. Good morning.
5: Hey, good morning. Tracking those temperatures a little more on the cool side, feeling pretty nice and refreshing out there. As we do track our final day with more dry weather, eventually our storm chances back, though, as we go into Friday and Saturday. And as we go throughout the weekend, a drop in temperatures, especially heading into Saturday, along with those clouds and those shower chances and some thunderstorms as well. Now, at this time, not expecting any strong or severe weather, but still going to have some downpours and lightning and thunder. And for your Sunday, not a complete washout, but definitely some rain favoring the first half of the day, and then we'll see some dry weather likely for the rest of the weekend. Now, next week, the big story will be some of the heat that starts to build in. Get ready for more 90s, repeat 90-degree temperatures, and how about the upper 90s possible by next Wednesday into Thursday? And so far, that holiday weekend for the 4th of July may be on the warm side, especially here in the D.C. area. Temperatures may be well into the 90s. We're at 60 now at College Park, 62 out at Dulles and Waldorf, Maryland, 65 degrees.
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1: We've got sports brought to you by Amentum, delivering advanced solutions for space and defense. We've got Diane this morning. What a treat. Hello.
26: I'm in off the bench for Dave Preston.
1: We've got a good bench.
2: Come on in.
26: That is me. Guys, it happened again for the second straight night. And the 23rd time this year, the Nats bullpen, they blew a save. Richard Lovelady charged with the loss. It is the third time this year that Washington was only a strike away from the win against the Phillies. 5-4 the final. Nats are a game above 500 and hanging on by a thread. Orioles followed suit, sort of, by blowing a late 3-run lead and then lost on a 10th inning walk-off. They'll host the Nats later this weekend. The Mystics led by as much as a dozen in the second half, and what do you think happened? You guessed it. They blew the lead.
1: Oh, it's a theme today.
26: Yeah, it is. 78-76 loss to the Minnesota Lynx. Kiki Iriafan on what happened.
27: I think they beat us the same way that we had beaten them. Offensive boards, we did not box them out well at all. I think we had this game and we kind of just let it slip away from us. So I think just remembering that, like, we have to box out. It's all about the details, the little things. And they're a great team. We know that. And I don't think we were super locked in on that in the fourth quarter.
26: And not a great look with the number one overall draft pick. The Wizards' A.J. DiMonzo was in the crowd watching. He is going to be introduced to the media later today. Cannot wait for that. And the Capitals seem to be into blockbuster trades. This time they finalized a sign-and-trade deal with the Sabres for Alex Tuch. He's expected to sign an 8-year extension. Diane Roberts, WTOP Sports.
2: 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Thank you so much. And coming up after traffic and weather.
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24: President Trump kicks off the Great American State Fair. I'm Jimmy Alexander.
2: It is now 5:26.
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31: For much of American history, maintaining a healthy weight was not seen as a major public health concern. But as obesity rates increased over the years, so did concerns about the impacts of excess weight. Obesity has been associated with conditions like heart disease, diabetes, and stroke. Researchers also found it can contribute to chronic inflammation, increasing the risk of gum disease and other oral health problems. As Americans looked for solutions, programs like Weight Watchers gained popularity, followed by fitness trends like jogging, aerobics classes, and at-home VHS workout tapes.
32: Are you ready to do the workout? 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
31: 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Earlier this year, President Donald Trump launched TrumpRx, a discount prescription drug website aimed at improving access to the medications.
33: 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GLP-1s, Novo Nordisk will be slashing the price as an example of Ozempic.
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1: Traffic and weather. Let's check in now with Rita.
13: And right now, let's update the situation on the Beltway. The crash is actually on the outer loop as you come off of Ritchie Marlboro Road. It is off the roadway into the woods there, but the response is along the right shoulder. So that's something to keep in mind as you're coming from Ritchie Marlboro Road. Not seeing much of a delay on the actual Beltway, and no lanes of the Beltway are closed. If you're on the Baltimore-Washington Parkway, the crash was northbound after Greenbelt Road along the left side. Delays from the Beltway. Southbound has the rubbernecking delay from Powder Mill Road, but your lanes are open. For victims of drunk and drug driving, your grief is unique, but you are not alone. 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I'm Rita Kessler, your next traffic report in about 10 minutes.
2: Thank you very much. And today, mostly sunny with a high near 88 degrees with light winds. Tonight, we'll drop down to around the upper 60s with mostly cloudy skies. Right now, it's 68 degrees at WTOP.
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1: Good morning, I'm John Aaron.
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12: And I'm proud to be an American.
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15: Well, thank you, Lee, and hello, Washington, and a very big hello to America.
14: And right there in the middle of the applause, wearing a tie-dye American flag mini dress, purple hair, and a red Make America Great Again hat was Atlantic City, New Jersey's Leather Rock.
16: So we have the support 250 years of our nation, and I'm damn proud.
14: Leather, who used to play guitar on the boardwalk in Atlantic City, spoke for most everyone there. They didn't miss the performers who canceled because they were there to celebrate America 250 and...
16: He is my hero. I love the man. He came up to anyone.
14: From the National Mall, Jimmy Alexander, WTOP News.
1: And some of D.C.'s busiest streets close down today as the fair continues. They include 14th Street from Constitution Avenue Northwest to Independence Avenue Southwest, Constitution from 14th Street to 3rd Street Northwest, and Independence from 14th Street to 3rd Street Northwest. Find more on road closures and details on how to RSVP for fair events at WTOP.com.
2: The president also spoke about the Lincoln Memorial reflecting pool debacle last night.
15: And the reflecting pool that you've heard so much about, which is so incredible, it's been gruesomely vandalized by thugs, bad people, but soon will be looking as beautiful as it looked just 2 weeks ago. In fact, I looked at it just a little while ago. It looks perfect already.
2: The reflecting pool has been plagued by peeling paint and algae. Trump said 6 people have been arrested for vandalism, but provided no other details. Democrats are calling for investigations into the pool's renovations.
1: President Trump is facing pressure to sign a major housing bill that was passed by Congress this week after he canceled a signing ceremony yesterday. WTOP's Mitchell Miller has more today on the Hill.
0: Maryland Democratic Senator Chris Van Hollen is one of the lawmakers pressing for the president to put pen to paper on the legislation.
3: To the Republican leaders in the House and the Senate, send him the damn bill. We're going to get this done one way or another.
0: Republicans were ready to pose for pictures with the president signing the bill here at the Capitol when they got word he wouldn't do so because he's upset they haven't done more to approve a national voter ID bill known as the SAVE Act. That took away a chance for them to show they're trying to make things more affordable for everyday Americans. Once the bill is sent to the White House, the president has 10 days to sign it. If he doesn't, it becomes law. On Capitol Hill, Mitchell Miller, WTOP News.
2: In other news, in Venezuela, what you're hearing there, this is what it sounded like in Caracas. A powerful back-to-back earthquakes struck the South American country. The quakes yesterday evening killed at least 32 people, injured at least 700. The toll is expected to rise, of course, as rescuers search collapsed buildings and as emergency crews reach just devastated areas. The 7.2 and the 7.5 magnitude earthquakes struck shortly after 6 p.m. The earthquakes were among the strongest to strike Venezuela in more than a century. They impacted areas as far as Brazil's Amazon, about 1,000 miles from Venezuela's capital. Also this morning, a powerful earthquake has struck off Japan's northern coast. The quake had a preliminary magnitude of 6.9, but experts say there is no danger of a tsunami.
1: As the U.S. tries to hammer out a final settlement to end the war with Iran, Secretary of State Marco Rubio is in Bahrain today. He's there as he works to reassure Gulf allies.
5: We want them to know, and we want to reiterate and begin to talk to them and engage them on conversations about every decision that's made with regards to the stability issue. We're not going to do anything that undermines the security of our allies, our longstanding allies in the region.
1: Rubio is on a regional tour of Gulf states. They've been targeted by Iran's missiles and drones and also saw their crucial oil and gas shipments effectively cut off by an Iranian blockade of the Strait of Hormuz.
2: Well, here's a scary warning for new parents. Some newborns have almost gone home from a local hospital in counterfeit car seats. An expert tells WTOP's Neil Augenstein what's happening.
6: You pick it up and it is markedly lighter than an approved car seat. And that is because there's no steel in it, probably. Approved car seats have steel along the base, along the seat area, and along the length of the torso.
7: Leanne Brown's a nurse and certified car seat technician at UVA Health Prince William Medical Center. Some of the fake unsafe car seats are sold on TikTok.
6: Look at this one, and this is the kicker right here. It says Hubie Doll Baby Children Product. So it's a doll seat. It is not meant for an infant.
7: She says there's the risk of ejection if a car seat doesn't have a chest plate, the risk of asphyxiation for a preemie, and a poorly made car seat won't help in a rollover crash. She says approved car seats have an expiration date, and like a bike helmet, you wouldn't want to use a car seat that's been in a previous crash.
6: What a lot of people don't realize is that your insurance will cover the cost of that car seat.
7: She advises bringing in the car seat early, not just on the day the baby's going home, to make sure the car seat is safe. Neil Augenstein, WTOP News.
1: Coming up,
8: how the DMV fares when it comes to tipping in restaurants. I'm John Werdock.
1: Also, we're set to stay dry again today before storm chances work their way back into the forecast. It's 5:36.
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17: The building is exploding right now. You got people running up the street. Everybody's panicking.
18: In less than 2 hours on September 11th, 2001, four hijacked airliners crashed into the World Trade Center, the Pentagon, and a field in Pennsylvania. Within hours, the FAA ordered the first nationwide grounding of commercial aviation in U.S. history. More than 4,500 aircraft were forced to land, and the nation's airspace remained largely closed for more than 2 days.
19: Terrorism against our nation will not stand.
18: The attacks led Congress to create the TSA, federalizing passenger screening and dramatically tightening security throughout the transportation system.
20: The 9/11 attacks bring immediate and profound change to commercial aviation.
18: But the changes extended far beyond airports. Security increased at ports, rail systems, transit networks, and trucking facilities. At the Port of Baltimore, cargo containers and trucks are screened for potential radiological threats as part of security measures implemented after the attacks. The effects of 9/11 still being felt today. Dan Runrun, WTOP News.
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2: Traffic and weather's now on WTOP with Rita Kessler.
13: And right now we still have the problem on the Baltimore-Washington Parkway. This is northbound after Greenbelt Road. Along the left side of the roadway, you're going to find delays before the Beltway headed past the scene. Southbound has the rubbernecking basically from Powder Mill Road headed to a point before NASA Goddard and then just volume approaching where this wreck is. Northbound 210, we're also seeing delays, heavy delays approaching the lighted Old Fort Road south or Potomac Village. The left lane is blocked with a broken down vehicle. Police are with it. Also on the Beltway, it was the outer loop after Ritchie Marlboro Road. Keep an eye out on the right side for the crash activity and the response. The travel lanes are available to you, however. And in Virginia, we found the reason for the delay on northbound Route 1 headed past Gunston Cove Road and Gunston Road. You're staying to the left side to get by the work that's supposed to clear by 6 a.m. The support sponsored by Compassion International. 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I'm Rita Kessler. Your next traffic report in about 10 minutes.
1: 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Here's 7 News First Alert meteorologist Eileen Whalen.
21: Seasonable summer weather in store today and tomorrow. Highs between 85 and 90 both days. I think today feeling a little better with still relatively low humidity. Higher humidity tomorrow with more clouds and a chance for afternoon and evening storms. Lower temperatures this weekend in the lower 80s, but very humid with rain and storms likely Saturday. I'm 7 News meteorologist Eileen Whalen in the First Alert Weather Center.
2: Currently 63 degrees in Silver Spring, in Foggy Bottom, you're at 69 degrees. Fort Belvoir, 61 degrees.
1: Money news, would you buy a tiny electric pickup truck if the price was right? Slate has announced a base price of just under $25,000 for its most basic model, though that price doesn't include a yet-to-be-announced destination charge. Cost-cutting measures on the Slate include a dashboard mount for a smartphone instead of a navigation system. You can also buy a kit that transforms the pickup into an SUV. The company says in all, over 200 accessories will be available for you to personalize the truck. Deliveries are expected to begin at the end of the year.
2: Well, we are not big tippers in the nation's capital, apparently. WTOP's John Wardock breaks down a new survey.
8: Toast, the app used by restaurants, examined data and found the average tip at a full-service restaurant is 19.3%. When broken out by state, Maryland and Virginia were slightly above that. The district, meanwhile, had the second worst tip average in the country at 17.8%. Only California was slightly worse than that. John Wardock, WTOP News.
1: 541. Well, money was not enough for David Trone, who lost this week's congressional primary to incumbent April McLean Delaney. Trone spent $80 million trying to win back his old seat in Maryland. University of Maryland professor Niambi Michelle Carter weighs in on the value of political spending.
22: It keeps you in the race. It keeps you alive. It helps you build a robust campaign staff. It can buy you researchers. It can buy you consultants. It can buy you a lot, but it's still not going to be the only thing that matters.
1: Both of Maryland's U.S. senators and the governor backed McLean Delaney in the race.
2: Well, there is now new tension over mail-in voting.
4: Under a newly proposed rule, the Postal Service will refuse to deliver mail-in ballots in states that don't hand over a list of approved voters to the Trump administration. Postmaster General David Steiner told the Senate Homeland Security and Government Affairs Committee on Wednesday. Democrats lambasted the policy during the hearing, arguing the rule was unconstitutional and a, quote, backdoor way of trying to influence this election. Peter Haralambos, ABC News.
1: Coming up, we go top down and hammer down in this week's test drive. It is a good one. Stick around. 543.
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11: It's not about just who is the better prompt engineer, but being able to do the vulnerability scanning, being able to move quicker than they've ever been able to package and exploit vulnerabilities is challenging.
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1: It's 5:45. I'm John Aaron.
2: Hi there. I'm Kristen Diaz. Thanks so much for waking up with us. After a run of practical SUVs, we're driving something fun. All right, John.
1: Yes.
2: You've got your test drive this week. 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
1: It is a very fast convertible.
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1: Yeah, it's a Mercedes AMG CLE 53 Cabriolet.
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1: 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Inside, there's a black leather interior with red accents and red seat belts. 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
30: Hey, Mercedes.
31: I'm listening.
30: Can you turn on my massaging seat?
31: Okay. Just activating the massage for you now.
30: Thank you.
31: No problem.
1: So I could get used to this.
2: So, you know, I asked you. I said, I want to see this car.
1: Yeah.
2: And we never
1: sorry.
2: Made it happen. Now I see why.
1: Yes.
2: Now I see why. He said, I got to keep this all to myself.
1: I was too busy driving around, getting myself massages.
2: Fine.
1: The black fabric soft top opens or closes in as little as 20 seconds, by the way. It can be operated at speeds of up to 37 miles an hour. Trunk, a little smaller, perfect for carrying two duffel bags on my weekend getaway with my wife into the Shenandoah Valley. The interior, dazzling and kind of frustrating. The awesome navigation system showed a video feed of the road in front of me with street names and directional arrows overlaid on them.
2: Wow.
1: Really cool. Almost
2: that
1: impossible
2: is.
1: To get lost, though I still did. At the same time, the center screen does nearly everything. It makes things ultra sleek, but it also means you have to do swiping and toggling to get things done, like controlling your music. Still, all of that did not weigh much on my five-year-old.
0: It's the coolest car I ever rode in.
1: Wow. Of all the cars?
0: Mm-hmm.
1: Yep.
2: He's got good taste.
1: Take it to the bank. An AMG CLE 53 Cabriolet starts at about $86,000 after shipping. This one came to a smidge over $100,000 with the options. I still enjoyed it quite a bit. You can see pictures at WTOP.com.
2: I was so excited when you said you were getting this one.
1: Yeah,
2: I love that you enjoyed it.
1: And now to the top stories we're working on at WTOP.
2: That's right. All right. Maryland could get more partisan congressional maps after all.
1: We are on the mall with the Great American State Fair now underway.
2: Earthquakes rock Venezuela and Japan.
1: Keep it here for full details on these stories coming up in the minutes ahead.
2: 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Traffic and weather on WTOP. Here's Rita Kessler.
13: And right now we still have the crash on the northbound Baltimore-Washington Parkway. Delays from the Beltway headed past 193 with the wreck along the left side. Southbound has rubbernecking and volume from Powder Mill Road headed past the scene, but your lanes are open. You'll also find the outer loop coming from Ritchie Marlboro Road onto the outer loop. The crash was off the roadway to the right. Response was on the right shoulder, but they've also put some cones out in that ramp lane. So stick to the left as you're coming off of Ritchie Marlboro Road onto the outer loop of the Beltway. Northbound 210 at Old Fort Road South. The left lane was blocked with the broken down vehicle and a pretty sizable backup. While in Virginia, northbound Route 1 delays approaching and passing Gunston Road with the work on the right side. 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I'm Rita Kessler, your next traffic report in about 10 minutes.
1: 7 News First Alert meteorologist Jordan Evans joins us as the sun comes up on what should be, sounds like a nice one.
3: Yeah, pretty nice today still. Not tracking much in the way of rain. A isolated shower is possible still northwest of the city. But with our low humidity, still pretty nice out there. Temperatures around the middle to upper 80s. We'll be seeing highs, though, climb slightly as we go into next week. Now, before that, though, they do drop for the weekend, especially by Saturday. Temperatures maybe only in the upper 70s, thanks to the clouds and showers that will be throughout the day. Severe weather not expected, but still an isolated downpour and some lightning and thunder. Even some gusty winds are possible. Now, severe weather chances are higher farther south of D.C. Then Sunday, we start to dry out, some rain in the morning. Then we'll see some drier weather for the afternoon. And next week, heat will be the big story. The rain chance turns off and the temperature starts to climb. We're already forecasting near 100 degrees by next Wednesday and Thursday. And some of that heat may continue as we go into the 4th of July weekend. So far, it could be a very warm holiday as we track the forecast here for the DMV. We're at 65 now at Silver Spring, but at 62 out at Chantilly. And still 58 degrees at Upper Marlboro.
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2: A D.C. woman is set to be sentenced today following a crash that killed three people on Rock Creek Parkway in 2023. Prosecutors say Nikita Walker drove away from a traffic stop by the Kennedy Center and then later crashed into a rideshare vehicle. That driver and his two passengers were killed. Now, Walker was found guilty of three counts of involuntary manslaughter, though she avoided second-degree murder convictions. Walker had a long list of traffic violations in D.C. with dozens of unpaid speed camera tickets totaling more than $14,000.
1: The summer heat can drive up your energy bill as your air conditioner works overtime. But WTOP's Mike Morello says some electricity customers can stay cool without breaking the bank.
5: The first step is knowing how much energy you're using. For Pepco customers, there's an app for that, the Pepco app.
6: You can actually monitor when you're approaching your usage limit to help save money.
5: Pepco's Chuck McDade. He also says the biggest driver of your bill is a thermostat.
6: If you can, if your health permits and your comfort level, raise that temperature up 5, 6, 7 degrees higher than you normally will.
5: That reduces how often your air conditioner runs during hot days. McDade also says small steps around the house can make a difference.
6: If you're not home, close those blinds. Keep that sun outside of your house.
5: Finally, use appliances that create heat like dryers at night, not during the heat of the day. In Rockville, Mike Murillo, WTOP News.
2: Well, if you want to see the Declaration of Independence, you have more chances to do it as America celebrates its 250th birthday. A grant from Bank of America is allowing the National Archives to stay open until 10 p.m. through July 5th. The goal is to allow more people to see the famous document. Bank of America says it's helping to provide more access to 250 cultural and civic institutions nationwide in honor of America 250.
1: Sports powered by Maximus, moving people and technology forward. What's going on, Diane Roberts?
15: Well, it was a little deja vu for Washington, and not in a good way. If you found yourself trying to find the words for what happened last night at Nats Park, you're not alone. Manager Blake Butera has some after another blown save.
16: Frustration, disbelief, shock.
15: Yeah, those are just a few. The Nationals were one strike away from a win, but they lost 5-4 the final to the Phillies. Richard Lovelady pitching for the third day in a row said he left the ball up just a little bit. Pinch hitter Derek Hill, who was a National in the 2023 season, tattooed it for a two-run homer to end the game. The Orioles lost 7-6 in 10 innings against the Angels out west. Ironically, they blew a late three-run lead. And keeping with the theme, the Mystics also blew a lead, falling 78-76 to the Minnesota Lynx. Head coach Sidney Johnson said they had a good third quarter, limiting turnovers, and then they regressed a bit in the fourth and...
17: And then some free throws, you know. So you're not, never going to be perfect, but trying to control some of those things that we can control, that we have an impact on.
15: Wizards top draft pick A.J. DeBonta was in the crowd for the game. The team will formally introduce him later today. And we are nowhere near hockey season, but the Capitals having a blockbuster trade for us this time. They finalized a sign-and-trade deal with the Sabres for Alex Tuch. Diane Roberts, WTOP Sports.
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19: Police in Silver Spring are seeking information.
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2: Traffic and weather on WTOP, Rita Kessler.
13: And the top things we're watching right now, the crash on the northbound Baltimore-Washington Parkway after Greenbelt Road is cleared. Lanes are open, that delay eased rather quickly. Northbound 210 slows after Farmington.

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1: However, most of us are going to stay brain free. Clouds increase overnight, lows between 67 and 75, hot and more humid tomorrow with a chance for afternoon and evening storms. I'm 7 News meteorologist Eileen Whalen in the First Alert Weather Center.
2: Currently 66 degrees in Georgetown and 61 degrees in Bowie, 60 degrees out in Leesburg at 68 at WTOP.
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5: Good morning, I'm John Aaron.
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6: Votes are still being counted, including in the Montgomery County Executive Democratic primary. I'm Kate Ryan.
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8: From ABC News, I'm Sherry Preston. Powerful back-to-back earthquakes hitting Venezuela. At least 32 people have been killed. Hundreds are injured. And as ABC's Sophie Flay reports, the search for those trapped continues.
9: Crowds gathering around collapsed buildings, told to keep silent, as first responders yelled out to people buried in the rubble. Victims pulled from beneath buildings. Officials warning the casualties could be high. Part of the Caracas airport collapsing in a cloud of dust. People still inside. The quakes are the largest to hit Venezuela in more than a century. The last 24 hours have seen smaller earthquakes from Japan to the U.S.
8: ABC Sophie Flay. President Trump says the U.S. is standing by, ready to help Venezuela, where they have since experienced at least 4 aftershocks. The president traveled to Capitol Hill on Wednesday, where he got into a shouting match with Louisiana Republican Senator Bill Cassidy over the Iran war. ABC's Rachel Scott says the president called Cassidy a lunatic at one point.
10: And then Senate Majority Leader John Thune, the Republican leader, the top Republican in the Senate, had to step in to try to de-escalate the situation. Other senators were also intervening, hoping that Cassidy and Trump would stop this ongoing back and forth. Eventually, Cassidy sat down. And I asked him here on Capitol Hill if he had any regrets, given all the things that were said and just how heated it got. He said absolutely not. He said he will not be bullied into silence.
8: Later, Cassidy got a personal briefing on the war in the Situation Room. Then he reversed course on the War Powers Resolution, voting against it a day after he voted for it. Western Europe still baking amid the heat wave. Paris saw daytime temperatures more than 100 and nighttime temperatures over 70. Another extremely hot day today for the southwestern United States, and there are continued red flag warnings in Utah. This is ABC News.
2: 6:02 on this Thursday, June 25th, currently 68 degrees at WTOP. Expect temperatures to reach the high 80s today. Good morning. I'm Kristen Diaz.
5: I'm John Aaron. The top local story we're following: Maryland's Senate Democratic Caucus will huddle in Annapolis later this morning to talk about redrawing the state's congressional maps. Governor Wes Moore has been pushing to redraw district lines in a way that could give Democrats control of all 8 of the state's U.S. House seats. Senate President Bill Ferguson had opposed the gerrymandering effort, but has since indicated a willingness to move forward with it. Moore told reporters outside the State House he plans to call a special session soon.
11: Maryland is closer to being back in the thick of the discussion about congressional redistricting that's been pinging from state to state around the country. The latest is that Maryland Governor Wes Moore said, quote, "We are planning on coming back to have a special session." So that's a pretty clear directive that lawmakers are going to come back at this point this summer.
5: It's Pamela Wood, state politics reporter for The Banner. The aim is to make the map more favorable to Democrats in the state's one red congressional district. The first district represents counties in northeast Maryland and the Eastern Shore. Republican and Freedom Caucus Chair Andy Harris currently holds the seat.
2: Now to Maryland's primary election. One of the 3 leaders in the Democratic primary for Montgomery County Executive has conceded. WTOP's Kate Ryan reports.
6: Evan Glass was one of 3 Montgomery County Council members running to move on to County Executive in the Democratic primary, with nearly 22% of the votes counted by Wednesday, compared to Will Juwando's almost 41% and Andrew Friedson's 33%. Glass

0: out Wednesday, saying he recognized, quote, the hill is too steep to climb to win. American University professor David Lublin said Blass was caught in the middle between the more pro-business position staked out by Friedson and the more progressive one held by Juwando.
1: They thought they had to make a choice between the two people perceived as leading, even though in the few surveys I saw, it's not like they were miles ahead or anything.
0: Kate Ryan, WTOP News.
2: President Trump kicked off the Great American State Fair on the National Mall. It's a 16-day celebration of America's 250th birthday with exhibits from U.S. states and territories. Several musical artists were scheduled to perform but dropped out over concerns the event was too partisan. Instead, President Trump headlined opening night with a political-style speech where he touted his work so far in his second administration.
3: It's my honor to officially kick off the celebration with the Great American State Fair. It's going to be great. It's going to be unbelievable.
2: The fair runs through July 10th, and it will mean a lot of road closures around the National Mall. Those include the area bordered by 4th Street, Madison Drive Northwest, 7th Street, and Jefferson Drive Southwest. You can see a full list of closures at WTOP.com. You'll also find info about the Great American State Fair and how you can reserve free tickets, which are available on a first-come, first-served basis.
4: All right, and then today is opening day for the new Lincoln Memorial Undercroft. Now, the Undercroft is this vast structure that serves as the foundation of the Lincoln Memorial. The Department of Interior says the new exhibit will help visitors explore how the memorial was built and how it has shaped our understanding of Abraham Lincoln. Admission is free, but timed entry reservations are required. There is a $1 online reservation fee. Walk-up, same-day tickets will be distributed daily beginning at 8:45 a.m. at the Korean War Veterans Memorial Kiosk. It's just south of the Lincoln Memorial. Demand, of course, will be high, especially on weekends and holidays, so do expect some lines to form before the ticket window opens.
2: Students in Loudoun County will see some changes to the school dress code in the fall. The school board has approved an updated policy designed to be more gender neutral and focused on avoiding body shaming. Changes include removing references to things like cleavage and visible bra straps, while also adding language saying hairstyles generally won't be subject to discipline. Board member Amy Riccardi led the charge to reject more revisions. The board might revisit these rules later, she says, but parents and kids need to know what the rules are before it's time to find back-to-school clothing.
5: We need to let parents know what's going on. We need to do that sooner than later, especially, well, in all of our communities, but especially our some of our more challenged communities. And so we've got all the information we're going to get. This is one of those policies I think that we could be making edits for years to come.
2: School leaders say the rules are intended to be enforced fairly and consistently by administrators.
4: Well, there have been a lot of car break-ins in Arlington over the past week, and police report dozens of vehicles have had their driver's side windows broken. The incidents happened on 7th Road South on South Florida Street and 10th Street at South Columbus Street. In one incident, a witness noticed three suspects trying to break into a vehicle but running off when they were unsuccessful. That investigation is still ongoing.
2: Coming up, what are oil prices doing now that tankers are moving out of the Persian Gulf? It's 6:07.
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4: Traffic and weather on WTOP, Rita Kessler.
10: And right now, let's talk about the delay that we were seeing on northbound at 210. This was approaching The Old Fort Road South intersection, the left lane had been blocked with a broken down vehicle. Looks like that one may have cleared out of the roadway. We were seeing delays from Farmington, but those seem to have eased. The delays that we're left with are near Swan Creek now, trying to head toward Palmer and Livingston, which is a pretty typical delay for this time of morning. We also have in Virginia, the delays on northbound Route 1 still linger, trying to approach Gunston Road and Gunston Cove Road, but that work that had been along the right side should be cleared. Southbound 15 headed toward Black Walnut Lane was still seeing some volume. Earlier, you were under police direction for the crash. While on the Beltway, the outer loop after Ritchie Marlboro Road, that crash cleared. It had always been over off to the right side. Then there were some cones in the ramp from Ritchie Marlboro Road onto the outer loop, but everything there has been cleared. We are seeing delays on the inner loop from St. Barnabas Road toward 295 in the Wilson Bridge. Outer loop volume on the top side before New Hampshire Avenue. Off and on making your way around toward 29 Colesville Road. And we also still have the closure of Goldsboro Road between Massachusetts Avenue and MacArthur Boulevard due to utility work from storm damage. Selling your car. 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I'm Rita Kessler. Your next traffic report in about 10 minutes.
2: And here's 7 News First Alert meteorologist Eileen Whalen.
9: High pressure sliding offshore today will bring us more of a southerly wind. It'll become breezy this afternoon, but that'll help highs climb between 85 and 90. Still pretty comfortable this morning, and humidity levels still pretty comfortable today. Humidity rises overnight. Tomorrow, more humid, highs between 85 and 90 with afternoon and evening storms for your Friday. I'm 7 News meteorologist Eileen Whalen in the First Alert Weather Center.
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4: Money news on WTOP. Oil prices are coming down. Investors are betting that global crude supplies will improve as tankers stranded in the Persian Gulf begin leaving the Strait of Hormuz. U.S. crude for August dropped to just over $69 a barrel, and Brent crude was under $73 a barrel. These are levels that we last saw before the U.S.-Iran war began in late February.
2: The venture capital firm founded by Virginia Senator Mark Warner in 1989 has reportedly agreed to be acquired by data center giant Digital Realty. The Washington Business Journal says the Real Estate Investment Trust will pay up to $775 million in cash and stock for the firm. Columbia Capital is a longtime investor in digital and communication technologies. The company has not commented on the deal.
11: Imagine a child in extreme poverty waiting over 365 days to be sponsored. End their wait today. 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
2: It's 6:15. I'm John Aaron.
4: And I'm Kristen Diaz. Thank you so much for being with us. Hey, watch out for fake child car seats. A local hospital says in the past few months, they have intercepted a half dozen counterfeit car seats that newborns would have ridden in. An expert tells WTOP's Neil Augenstein what parents should look for.
21: Pick it up. Is it hefty or is it very light? If it's very light, it does not have any metal in it. It should not be used.
22: An approved car seat has steel throughout it. Liam Brown's a nurse and certified car seat technician at UVA Health Prince William Medical Center. She says there should be a chest plate, the strap should be wider than your thumb, and there should be a 5-point harness. She says counterfeit or cheaply made seats are often sold on TikTok.
21: You have the risk of ejection. Also, for the preemies, you have a risk of asphyxiation. And in a rollover crash, that's certainly not going to keep a baby in one spot.
22: She says approved car seats have an expiration date and shouldn't be bought secondhand.
21: It's just like wearing a bike helmet. If you hit your head on with a bike helmet, you should be getting a new bike helmet. If a car seat was in an accident, you should be getting that replaced.
22: She says insurance will cover the cost of a car seat that was in a crash. Neil Augenstein, WTOP News.
2: A D.C. teacher isn't going back to work at a Northwest school this fall because she says it's full of rats. WTOP's Scott Gelman has the story.
23: Keisha Lewis noticed the problem within a week of working here at the Columbia Heights Education Campus.
24: A rodent ran up under the wall, up under the door to come into the my office space and then ran into the wall.
23: She bought rat traps, but this spring she started working in the front part of the cafeteria, one of the few places she never saw signs of the creatures.
24: If you come in contact with where their droppings or their urine, it has the potential to have people get sick.
23: Despite a mass trapping effort, she says the problem remained and isn't being taken seriously. The city tells us all schools get routine pest control services. Next month, there are plans to seal off gaps that may be allowing rodent movement.
24: I have no interest in going back in the building because I do have a phobia of them.
23: In Columbia Heights, Scott Gelman, WTOP News.
2: Despite high airfares, travelers are getting good deals on tickets to Europe.
25: 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Airfares are up. 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
2: Just in the WTOP, Venezuela's acting president says more than 160 people are now dead after 2 massive earthquakes hit that country.
4: President Trump kicks off the Great American State Fair for America's 250th birthday celebration.
2: Democrats pressure the president to sign a bipartisan housing bill after he canceled the signing ceremony yesterday.
4: Keep it here. Full details on these stories in the minutes ahead.
2: Right now we've got traffic and weather. How are we doing this morning, Rita?
10: Well, we're doing pretty good this morning. You're starting to see some normal rush hour delays form. And where the Great American State Fair is concerned, we do have portions of 4th Street, 7th Street, Madison Drive, and Jefferson Drive closed. Basically, anything around the area of the mall, you're going to find some redirection. And there will be temporary closures of other roadways that we're trying to keep an eye on as well. Now, in Virginia, southbound 15 near Black Walnut Lane, you were under police direction for that crash. Definitely seeing some delays in the area, so watch for that. You'll also find in Bethesda, Goldsboro Road still closed between Massachusetts and MacArthur due to the utility work. On the Beltway, outer loop delays from 95 around toward Georgia Avenue, inner loop slows from St. Barnabas Road toward 295, and the Wilson Bridge in Virginia, eastbound 66 slows passing 234 business in Manassas. Northbound 28 slows out of Manassas toward Yorkshire Lane with the lanes available to you. Northbound 95, the slowest point, Dale City into Woodbridge. Also some volume in Lorton. While in the district, it is westbound 695, slows before the 3rd Street Tunnel. This takes you all the way around onto southbound 395 and across the Case Bridge with nothing reported in the roadway. Questions about youth or high school sports? 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I'm Rita Kessler, your next traffic report in about 10 minutes.
4: Thank you very much. And now to 7 News First Alert, meteorologist Jordan Evans. Good morning, sir. Look at this beautiful sunrise we have today. What else can we expect?
0: Yeah, these high clouds adding to a nice sunrise this morning. And we'll keep our humidity nice and low for this afternoon and enjoy the lower temperatures because we do have some heat building as we go into next week. Now, it does cool off for the weekend, but unfortunately, we've got some rain to track for your Saturday. So those outdoor plans, you might want to have a backup plan indoors just in case. It's not going to rain the entire day, but there will be some on and off periods of showers and rumbles of thunder throughout Saturday. Even Sunday, a couple of showers in the morning. Otherwise, we'll see some drier time for the afternoon. And then the rain chance turns off throughout most of next week. Temperature starts to climb. We're up to 95 by Tuesday. We're flirting with a century mark by Wednesday, and then some of the data does take us to 100 degrees by Thursday. And next Friday, we'll watch it closely, and some of that heat could linger as we go into the holiday weekend as well. We're at 63 now at Silver Spring. It is already 67 Southeast DC and 61 now at Centerville.
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4: 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Good morning. Thanks for joining us. 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
6: Today's Innovation in Government report highlights the government's IT modernization opportunities. Nate Fitzgerald, the head of product management for the Enterprise Security Group at Broadcom, says agencies will have to rethink their approach to cybersecurity for two main reasons.
7: Budget pressure and staff reduction pressure. 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I think this means that niche vendors are going to be kind of in the spotlight in a negative way, and I think there's going to be sort of a trend towards buying suites, so vendors that specialize in multiple functional areas, multiple control points offered within a single suite or bundle, and that those are opportunities I think that the industry has, and that I think the pressure will be there to kind of get away from niche vendors because those tend to be the most expensive vendors, even though, yes, they often are the best of breed.
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4: Welcome back in. The U.S. closes out World Cup group play tonight against Turkey. And in today's DC Sports Filtered, Rob Woodfork says the Americans have already shown us something that most people didn't even see coming.
8: Let me say something I wasn't sure I'd be saying this summer. The U.S. men's national team is good. Like, genuinely take them seriously good. The Americans have won their first two World Cup matches for the first time since the inaugural tournament in 1930, and by a combined margin of 6-1. Win or lose tonight, they've already clinched the group and a spot in the knockout round with a game to spare. And here's the notable part. They did it despite losing their best player, Christian Pulisic, to a calf injury along the way. So on paper, this game against Turkey means nothing, which is why four players on yellow cards won't start and the bench gets the call again. But that's exactly why it's worth watching. Because the real story of this team is depth. A roster so versatile that the guys who haven't played yet might still swing a knockout game. Tonight, the stage is theirs. A generation of American soccer fans has waited to feel like Team USA belongs at this level on home soil. Two games in, they're starting to believe it. I'm Rob Woodfork, and that's DC Sports Filtered.

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6: 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We're talking about another Nats meltdown, Diane.
7: Wash, rinse, repeat. Ugh. Yes, for the second night in a row, the Nationals found themselves one strike away from a win and the bullpen blowing the save. This time, Richard Lovelady is charged with the loss. If you were at one of the last two games, I am so sorry. They were stunning, stunning losses. Nats have a chance to split the four-game set if they can muster a win tonight. Orioles went to extra innings with the Angels, had a 6-5 lead in the 10th, and lost on a walk-off. O's catcher Samuel Basalo hit two 2-run homers for 4 RBIs on the day, tying a career high in ribbies. The Mystics snapped a 3-game win streak with a loss to the Minnesota Lynx last night. It's the same team they just beat on Sunday. The Sticks led by as much as 12 in the second half, but blew the lead for a 78-76 loss. There was a positive from the game. Kiki Iriafan and Shakira Austin dominated the boards, with Austin pulling down a career-high 16 rebounds.
8: I think we got that a little bit in the beginning of the season. We were fighting for some of the rebounds. So just knowing that, you know, that's just the effort on both of our parts and, boxing out and taking that area. I think that's something that we both just continue to do.
7: Number one overall NBA draft pick A.J. DeBonta was in the crowd to see the game. He will be introduced to the media later today. Diane Roberts, WTOP Sports.
9: Thank you very much. Coming up after traffic and weather.
10: I'm looking forward to being President Trump.
11: The Commander-in-Chief opens the Great American State Fair. I'm Jimmy Alexander.
9: Good morning, 627.
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14: For much of American history, maintaining a healthy weight was not seen as a major public health concern. But as obesity rates increased over the years, so did concerns about the impacts of excess weight. Obesity has been associated with conditions like heart disease, diabetes, and stroke. Researchers also found it can contribute to chronic inflammation, increasing the risk of gum disease and other oral health problems. As Americans looked for solutions, programs like Weight Watchers gained popularity, followed by fitness trends like jogging, aerobics classes, and at-home VHS workout tapes.
15: Are you ready to do the workout? 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
14: 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Earlier this year, President Donald Trump launched TrumpRx, a discount prescription drug website aimed at improving access to the medications.
16: You will see dramatic reductions in the cost of popular weight loss drugs known as GLP-1s. GLP-1s. Novo Nordisk will be slashing the price as an example of Ozempic.
14: I'm Acacia James.
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6: traffic and weather. Here is Rita.
17: And we have a lot of delays starting to form through the area. So let's start out on the Beltway. Outer loop delays from 95 around past 29 Colesville Road. Inner loop slows from St. Barnabas Road toward the Woodrow Wilson Bridge. In Virginia, we did have the crash that was southbound 15 near Black Walnut Lane. You had been under police direction. However, delays have eased significantly in that area. So that may either be cleared or just out of the roadway. Southbound 270 heavy out of Urbana past 109 with the lanes open. And in the district, Montana Avenue at 18th Street Northeast, the traffic lights are flashing red in all directions with no one directing traffic. For victims of drunk and drug driving, your grief is unique, but you are not alone. 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I'm Rita Kessler, your next traffic report in about 10 minutes.
7: Thank you very much, Rita. And today we are starting off with a beautiful sunrise and temperatures in the 60s by this afternoon. Expect mostly sunny skies and a high around 88. Currently, it is 68 degrees at WTOP.
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6: Good morning, I'm John Aaron.
7: Hi there, I'm Kristen Diaz. Teddy Gelman is our producer.
6: Our top story, President Trump opened the Great American State Fair on the National Mall with a rally-style speech. This replaced the concert that had been advertised with young MC Martina McBride and the Commodores, who canceled, saying the event had become too political. WTOP's Jimmy Alexander was there.
20: It's just interesting to see the band and all the great people that are here to support the event.
21: Chris Harrison from Arlington.
20: I actually thought the Ferrisville was going to be open. I wanted to bring my daughters and stuff like, but
21: Wanted to ride yourself.
20: Right? I did want to ride. I wanted to get on the merry-go-round and the Ferrisville.
22: I'm looking forward to get ice cream after this.
21: Chris's daughter Dila is 6 and her sister Aura is 9.
22: I'm looking forward to getting ice cream and seeing President Trump.
21: And she was not alone.
23: I'm looking forward to seeing President Trump.
24: I'm looking forward to seeing Trump. Haven't got to see him in actual person.
21: For those who missed it, there's another chance once again on the National Mall on July 4th.
25: Your favorite president will be speaking. So please show up.
21: From the National Mall, Jimmy Alexander, WTOP News.
7: President Trump's abrupt decision not to sign sweeping housing legislation passed by Congress has left lawmakers in disbelief. Democrats are stepping up their pressure for the bill to get the president's signature. More from WTOP's Mitchell Miller today on the Hill.
26: Send him that bill.
27: Maryland Senator Chris Van Hollen with a message to Republicans who need to send the legislation to the White House if it's eventually to go into effect. The legislation seeks to expand the housing supply and help lower the cost of buying a home. It has wide bipartisan support. Van Hollen says the GOP needs to move to get the bill to the finish line.
26: And not sit on it as the affordability crisis gets worse and worse by the day.
27: Republicans want the bill signed so they can also claim a victory in the fight to lower costs for everyday Americans. If the president formally receives the bill but doesn't sign it, the legislation can still become law after 10 days. On Capitol Hill, Mitchell Miller, WTOP News.
6: New this morning, we are getting word that at least 164 people are now dead and more than 900 are injured after powerful back-to-back earthquakes rocked Venezuela. The 7.2 and 7.5 magnitude quakes could be felt more than 1,000 miles from Venezuela's capital of Caracas. Here's ABC's Sophie Flay.
28: Crowds gathering around collapsed buildings, told to keep silent as first responders yelled out to people buried in the rubble. Victims pulled from beneath buildings. Officials warning the casualties could be high. Part of the Caracas airport collapsing in a cloud of dust. People still inside. The quakes are the largest to hit Venezuela in more than a century.
6: President Trump says the U.S. stands ready, willing, and able to help Venezuela.
7: As the U.S. and Iran negotiate a long-term peace deal, 60% of voters in a new poll say the U.S. military action against Iran was not worth it. Along party lines, the Quinnipiac poll finds most Democrats and independents say the military actions in Iran were not worth it, compared to 75% of Republicans who said it was. Secretary Rubio spoke about the progress of the talks at a meeting of foreign ministers in Bahrain.
29: We now enter a new phase, and one that we hope will lead to peace. It's what we all desire. It's what we all desire is for this region to be a place where people are focused on making money, not bombs, not weapons. where they're focused on improving the economic lives of their people, not on how to attack other countries.
17: Rubio is on a regional tour to reassure the Gulf area states, which were targeted by Tehran's missiles and drones and saw their crucial oil and gas shipments effectively cut off by an Iranian blockade of the Strait of Hormuz.
6: There are more ticks for you to avoid when you're outside in the yard or on a walk in the woods. WTOP's John Doman is hearing from researchers who explain why that is the case.
0: It's hard to quantify exactly how many more, but scientists say the tick population has grown a lot over the last decade here. Turns out we offer them everything they want.
1: We have a lot more hot and humid environments, and then we have the perfect landscape for them to succeed.
0: Dr. Grace Hummel's a faculty researcher at the University of Maryland. Her colleague, Logan Owen, says it also just takes one tick to make a whole lot more of them.
2: One female Lone Star tick or one female deer tick can lay up to like 3,000 to 8,000 eggs in one go. So it's not only that there's like more ticks, they just are incredibly efficient at reproducing.
0: Which is why if you spend any time outside, that's why you might be seeing more of them now.
1: They're out every day trying to get on a host.
0: John Doman, WTOP News.
17: Coming up after traffic and weather, how often is your phone buzzing from spam calls? It's 6:36.
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4: The building's exploding right now. They got people running up the street. Everybody's panicking.
5: In less than 2 hours on September 11th, 2001, four hijacked airliners crashed into the World Trade Center, the Pentagon, and a field in Pennsylvania. Within hours, the FAA ordered the first nationwide grounding of commercial aviation in U.S. history. More than 4,500 aircraft were forced to land, and the nation's airspace remained largely closed for more than 2 days.
8: Terrorism against our nation will not stand.
5: The attacks led Congress to create the TSA, federalizing passenger screening and dramatically tightening security throughout the transportation system.
9: The 9/11 attacks bring immediate and profound change to commercial aviation.
5: But the changes extended far beyond airports. Security increased at ports, rail systems, transit networks, and trucking facilities. At the Port of Baltimore, cargo containers and trucks are screened for potential radiological threats as part of security measures implemented after the attacks. The effects of 9/11 still being felt today. Dan Runrun, WTOP News.
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6: Traffic and weather, let's check in with Rita.
17: And right now, if you're traveling throughout the area, not a whole lot of incidents, but we do have volume that is starting to build on the Beltway. Interloop slows from St. Barnabas Road toward 295 and the Wilson Bridge. The outer loop topside delays before 95 and off of 95, headed toward 29 Colesville Road. Southbound Baltimore-Washington Parkway slows out of Greenbelt to just inside the Beltway toward the Good Luck Road overpass. And then more volume from 410 headed toward 450, and then it looks good toward New York Avenue. The ramp to 50 in New York Avenue is a little heavy. Southbound DC 295, the delay from Eastern Avenue passing East Capitol Street. Inbound on the Suitland Parkway slows in stretches before Branch Avenue from Alabama to Stanton. And then as you're approaching Firth Sterling and 295, trying to head to the Douglas Bridge. In Virginia, northbound 95 is heavy, Dale City into Woodbridge. Also through Lorton. In Springfield, things look good. Volume on 395 before Duke Street to King Street, and then the delay starts as you approach the 14th Street Bridge. 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I'm Rita Kessler. Your next traffic report in about 10 minutes. 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
12: Here's 7 News First Alert meteorologist Eileen Whalen.
28: A seasonable summer day in store. It will be a little hotter this afternoon. Highs between 85 and 90 with a mix of sun and clouds. We will see clouds, though, thicken overnight with lows in the upper 60s to middle 70s. Higher humidity tomorrow through the weekend. In fact, Sunday is now trending more humid. But with the humidity tomorrow and highs around 90, we could see some afternoon and evening storms develop. Although our rain chances tomorrow have dropped a little bit. Not as hot this weekend in the lower 80s, but high humidity and rain and storms likely Saturday. I'm 7 News meteorologist Eileen Whalen in the First Alert Weather Center.
6: It is 61 in Hyattsville, 63 in Herndon, and 69 in Foggy Bottom.
12: Money news on WTOP. Keep an eye on your spare change. Some quarters could become collector's items. The U.S. Mint says it plans to release 250,000 special quarters to celebrate America's 250th birthday. They're going to include a unique July 4th marking, and they will be mixed into everyday circulation, meaning you could get soon one of them and maybe the change back you get. But you got to use cash somewhere in order to do it.
6: I can't remember the last time I got change for anything.
12: And officials say the special coins should start showing up around Independence Day next week.
6: If it feels like your phone is constantly lighting up with suspicious texts and calls, well, you're not alone. A new survey finds most Americans deal with possible scam attempts every day, and nearly 3 in 10 say they've personally lost money or shared personal information with a scammer. Fake package delivery alerts and banking messages were among the most common schemes people said they've encountered. Many victims also say they never report the scams because they don't believe they'll get their money back. The findings come from an Associated Press NORC poll conducted in February.
12: The summer heat can quickly push your energy feels higher as conditions work over time. WTOP's Mike Murillo reports Pepco says when you use energy, it can matter just as much as how much you use.
11: One way to cut costs is by changing when you run appliances to generate heat.
13: Try to use those off hours, right?
11: Chuck McDade with Pepco says running things like dryers or dishwashers later in the night can help reduce strain on your home's cooling system during peak hours. Also, if you can, turn your temperature up a couple degrees to help your AC and use a smart thermostat.
13: Your thermostat is the biggest driver of usage.
11: He also says staying aware of how much electricity you're using can help avoid surprises when the bill arrives.
13: Monitoring your usage is key through the summer and throughout the year.
11: He says the Pepco app can help you do that by telling you when you're approaching your usage limit. In Rockville, Mike Murillo, WTOP News.
6: 642.
14: This is the Bloomberg Business of Entertainment Report. It turns out women and people of color lost ground in streaming films last year, both on screen and behind the camera.
15: Are you kidding me?
14: Analysis out of UCLA finds the share of non-white leading actors fell to 36% in 2025 from 51% a year earlier. The number of directors of color and minority writers also dipped. The study examined 89 English language streaming films released last year on platforms that included Netflix, Amazon, and Hulu. And although women were visible as leads in streaming movies like K-pop Demon Hunters and The Lifeless,
15: this is totally crazy.
14: The share of films directed by women fell to less than 24%, the lowest level since at least 2022. Anna Christina Ramone, co-author of the Hollywood Diversity Report, said the drop in diversity is particularly notable because streaming platforms have been seen as a safe place for projects by women and minorities. Karen Moscow, Bloomberg Radio.
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23: 6:45. I'm Kristen Diaz.
0: I'm John Aaron. They are two of the National Zoo's newest fur babies. And WTOP's Mad About Town Matt Koufax got a sneak peek.
24: What is this thing?
25: Oh, is it a sloth? Is it a bear?
24: Good question.
25: The sound of a sloth bear breathing heavily in my face as it slurped down some delicious grapes totally miffed me as I tried to figure out exactly what I was looking at.
24: A blue from the Jungle Book? That's a sloth bear.
25: Oh, I didn't know that. Luckily, I had animal keeper Stacy Tavallario to make sense of it all for me.
26: Hi, guys.
24: So this is Molly on the left, Mom.
25: Meet Molly. That's Mama Bear and her two furball rascals, six-month-old twins Ozzy and Champa. Just 3 days ago, they were finally big enough to take their first steps outside in their enclosure, and not a moment too soon.
24: Sloth bears get the zoomies.
25: Hailing from Sri Lanka and India, Stacy told me this species are actually pretty closely related to black bears you might be more familiar with. DNA-wise, they're 100% bear, but if you look at them, it's easy to see why the first people to discover them thought they might be some kind of hybrid.
24: We've got long claws, shaggy hair. You can see they climb very well.
26: Yeah.
24: And they actually have similar dentition to a sloth, so their teeth are the same as a sloth.
25: Ozzy and Champa are kind of miracle babies. Sloth bears have around a 50% mortality rate with cubs, just generally speaking. But at 6 months, these two have passed the danger threshold and are on their way to living full lives, hopefully, into their 20s.
24: Yeah. They're thriving. They're doing great. Molly is the most amazing mother. She's very protective. She's a little bit of a helicopter mom, but that works for a bear.
25: If you come over to their bamboo enclosure in the next week or so, you could be among the first to see the outdoor adventures of this new happy family.
24: They're a little bit like an ape in a bear suit.
25: At the National Zoo, Matt Koufax, WTOP News.
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1: That sounds adorable.
0: Yes. And they're sloths, not bears, right?
1: Right.
0: Yes.
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0: The death toll is rising from two powerful back-to-back earthquakes that hit Venezuela. At least 160 people have died.
1: President Trump formally kicked off celebrations for the nation's 250th birthday by hosting a campaign-style rally on the National Mall.
0: Keep it here for full details on these stories coming up in the minutes ahead.
1: 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Traffic and weather on WTOP. We've got Rita Kessler here.
17: And right now, we're still seeing rush hour delays forming throughout the area. Not a whole lot of problems to go along with it. However, we do have a report of a crash in the district. This would be inbound Rhode Island Avenue in Northwest, headed toward Florida Avenue. That is a report of a crash. If you're on the Southeast Southwest Freeway or at this point westbound 695, delays are around the Navy Yard trying to make your way towards South Capitol Street, where there may be a crash. Delays continue around toward the Case Bridge, northbound 395, slows getting onto the 14th Street Bridge. Inbound on the Suitland Parkway, that slowdown is after Branch Avenue. Off and on, making your way to the traffic light at Stanton Road, and then you're going to find the volume from there headed toward 295 and Firth Sterling. The trip is good across the Douglas Bridge, trying to head onto South Capitol Street. In Maryland, westbound I-70 near 32 was a report of a wreck. Outer loop delays, 95 to 29. Inner loop slows near St. Barnabas, headed toward the Woodrow Wilson Bridge. And the inner loop in Virginia starting to get a bit heavy out of Springfield, headed past Braddock Road, and some volume passing 236 in Annandale with your lanes open. 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I'm Rita Kessler. Your next traffic report in about 10 minutes.
6: 7 News First Alert meteorologist Jordan Evans. How is today going to compare to yesterday, which was a pretty nice one?
2: Yeah, yesterday was really nice. It'll be slightly warmer today, but our humidity is still on the lower side, so not feeling too bad out there. Our heat index out of the 90s. Now, tomorrow, we do climb up to 91 degrees and some extra humidity as the storm chance does start to return on your Friday. And Saturday, we'll drop temperatures and increase those storm chances quite a bit. Looks like some rain throughout most of your Saturday. Not a total washout. We'll have some dry time during the afternoon, but still going to have those on and off scattered showers and storms. Sunday may have a few showers left over in the morning, then it dries out for the afternoon, and the next week really start to heat things up. Get ready for temperatures well into the 90s, flirting with the century mark by Wednesday and Thursday. Some of the data is taking us above 100 degrees by Thursday and Friday, and some of that heat could linger as we go into the holiday weekend for next week in there. We're at 59 now, Potomac, Maryland, 62 out in Andrews, and 60 degrees, Manassas.
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6: A passenger plane was forced to land after one of the pilots suffered a medical emergency.
10: Rodney McDonald, among 61 passengers on the Air Canada flight from Newark International to Halifax, Nova Scotia.
11: The plane started swerving violently,
10: making that emergency landing in Boston.
11: Within a few moments, one of the flight attendants entered the cockpit. He was dragging one of the pilots out of the cockpit.
10: McDonald says the pilot appeared to have a seizure. He and other passengers jumping in to help the crew.
11: Worked to get him under control.
10: The co-pilot taking over, diverting the plane to Boston, where the plane landed safely.
6: That's ABC transportation correspondent Gio Benitez.
23: A federal judge is demanding answers from the Trump administration about changes at the Kennedy Center. The judge ordered a status report explaining the tarp and scaffolding now covering part of the building's facade. The judge says the administration must outline any plans for construction and operations and explain the purpose of the covering. The tarp went up June 13th, which is the same day a court deadline had been set to remove President Trump's name from the building.
6: Got sports now, powered by Maximus, moving people and technology forward. Diane Roberts, what are we talking? Nationals?
12: It was a painful deja vu, John, for Washington. The Nationals were one strike away from a win, but the Phillies had other ideas. Nats fall 5-4. Manager Blake Butera joined many of you trying to find the words for that second blown save in a row.
13: Frustration, disbelief, shock.
12: Shock, yeah. Richard Lovelady takes the L. Pinch hitter Derek Hill, who was a National in the 2023 season, he connected for the two-run homer that ended the game. The Orioles lost 7-6 in 10 innings against the Angels out west, blowing a late three-run lead. In keeping with the theme, the Mystics also blew a 12-point lead, falling 78-76 to the Minnesota Lynx. Head coach Sidney Johnson said they had a good third quarter, limiting turnovers, regressed a bit in the fourth,
14: and then some free throws, you know. So you're never going to be perfect, but trying to control some of those things that we can control, that we have an impact on.
12: Wizards top draft pick A.J. DeBonta was at the game. The team will formally introduce him later today. In round two of the draft, the Wizards, Bucks, and Magic did a little wheeling and dealing with Washington, ending up with the draft rights to forward Felix Akpara. In World Cup action, Switzerland beat Canada 2-1 to win Group B. Bosnia and Herzegovina beat Qatar in 3-1 in the same group. Brazil shut out Scotland 3-0, and Morocco beat Haiti 4-2 in Group C, while Mexico shut out Czechia 3-0 in Mexico City, and South Africa 1-0 over South Korea. Those two games in Group A. Diane Roberts, WTOP Sports.
23: Thank you very much. And we know that you are getting along here on your morning commute. We're going to update you on traffic and weather coming up at 6:56.
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6: Traffic and weather, let's go to Rita.
27: Well, let's start out in the district. Northbound 395 before the 3rd Street Tunnel. There had been a broken down vehicle over on the shoulder. Then response showed up. Then it looks like they may have cleared the scene. So it had been there since earlier this morning. So the right side had been blocked in that spot. That's why we were starting to see a little bit of a delay there again. However, it looks like it's open. So a volume off and on 395 northbound coming from the 14th Street Bridge. If you're on the Beltway, interloop delays before St. Barnabas to 295 and the Wilson Bridge. The slowest point on the outer loop is from 95 toward University Boulevard. The WTOP Traffic Center is presented by Window Nation. Right now, buy four windows, get four free. Visit windownation.com today. I'm Rita Kessler, your next traffic report in about 10 minutes.
23: 7 News First Alert meteorologist.

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2: President Trump kicks off the Great American State Fair. I'm Jimmy Alexander.
3: Expect long lines for a new exhibit in the foundation of the Lincoln Memorial.
4: One of the contenders for Montgomery County Executive has conceded. I'm Kate Ryan.
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5: From ABC News. I'm Sherry Preston. The death toll in the twin earthquakes in Venezuela has now jumped to at least 164, with nearly 1,000 people injured. But both those numbers are expected to rise. That's what it sounded like in Caracas just as the quake hit. Footage on state TV showed three children covered in dust but alive being pulled from the rubble in what's described as a disaster zone because of the large number of collapsed buildings. Here's ABC's Sophie Flay.
6: Concern about aftershocks after two powerful earthquakes rocked Venezuela, hitting less than a minute apart. The first, a 7.2 magnitude quake. Then, 39 seconds later, and just miles away, a 7.5 quake. People fleeing into the streets of Caracas, buildings swaying, smoke plumes rising from the city.
5: There have been at least four aftershocks. A powerful earthquake also struck off Japan's northern coast, but did not trigger a tsunami. And Northern California also felt a magnitude 5.6 tremor, shaking homes and businesses. No injuries, though. Seismologists say the three quakes are not related to one another. President Trump had a busy 24 hours.
6: President Trump last night kicked off the Great American State Fair, part of the America 250th birthday celebrations getting underway.
7: We are one people, one nation, marching into one magnificent future.
6: But hours earlier, a shouting match on Capitol Hill as the president met with Republicans behind closed doors. Sources say Trump lashed out at senators who had voted symbolically to limit his war powers. Trump reportedly calling Louisiana Senator Bill Cassidy a lunatic.
5: ABC's Karen Waugh says afterwards, Cassidy, who recently lost his primary, then reversed course, voting against the war powers resolution. 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
3: 7:03 on Thursday, June 25th. We are at 68 degrees. Going to be sunny again today, going to the upper 80s later. Good morning, I'm John Aaron.
10: Hi there, I'm Kristen Diaz. And one of our top stories, a huge event on the National Mall is now off and running. WTOP's Jimmy Alexander was on hand for the start of the Great American State Fair.
11: And I'm proud to be an American.
12: Lee Greenwood was there to do more than just sing.
11: Ladies and gentlemen, it's my privilege to introduce to you our Commander-in-Chief, Donald J. Trump.
13: Well, thank you, Lee, and hello, Washington, and a very big hello to America.
12: And right there in the middle of the applause, wearing a tie-dye American flag mini dress, purple hair, and a red Make America Great Again hat was Atlantic City, New Jersey's Leather Rock.
14: We have to support 250 years of our nation, and I'm damn proud.
12: Leather, who used to play guitar on the boardwalk in Atlantic City, spoke for most everyone there. They didn't miss the performers who canceled because they were there to celebrate America 250 and...
14: He is my hero. I love him, man. He cannot do any wrong.
12: From the National Mall, Jimmy Alexander, WTOP News.
10: And some of D.C.'s busiest streets closed down today as the fair continues. So heads up for that. That includes the 14th Street from Constitution Avenue Northwest to Independence Avenue Southwest. Constitution Avenue from 14th Street to 3rd Street Northwest and Independence Avenue from 14th Street Northwest. to 3rd Street North.

0: 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You can find more road closures on our website at WTLP.com. That's also where you can RSVP for some of the fair events.
1: Today is also the opening of the new Lincoln Memorial Undercroft. That is a vast structure that serves as the foundation for the memorial. The Department of the Interior says the new exhibit will help visitors explore how the memorial was built and how it has shaped our understanding of President Lincoln. Admission is free, but timed entry reservations are required. There's a $1 online reservation fee. Walk-up same-day tickets will be distributed daily beginning at 8:45 a.m. at the Korean War Veterans Memorial Kiosk. That is just south of the Lincoln Memorial. Demand is expected to be high, especially on weekends and holidays, so expect lines to form before the ticket window opens.
0: And now to our continuing coverage of Maryland's Democratic primary election. As Montgomery County ballots continue to be counted, Will Juwondo remains out front in the Democratic race for county executive. WTOP's Kate Ryan reports.
2: The top vote getters in the Democratic primary for Montgomery County executive happen to be county council members. And as of Wednesday, Will Juwondo had nearly 41% of the vote, Andrew Friedson had 33%, and Evan Glass trailed with almost 22%. Glass bowed out with a statement saying, quote, "As a former CNN journalist, I know when the hill is too steep to climb." American University professor David Lublin said,
3: "I think Evan Glass suffered a bit by being the man in the middle."
2: Lublin explained, comparing Glass to Juwondo and Friedson,
3: that there was a bit of a polarization between Andrew Friedson and Will Juwondo as the sort of more pro-business and pro-progressive,
2: with Juwondo's progressivism leading. Kate Ryan, WTOP News.
1: A D.C. teacher says her school has so many rats, she is not going back to work there in the fall. WTOP's Scott Gelman has the story.
4: Keisha Lewis says she saw a rat run through her office within her first week here at Columbia Heights Education Campus.
5: I heard from speaking to some of my other coworkers that this problem with the rodents has been going on for years, and it hasn't been addressed.
4: She started working in the part of the cafeteria where she'd never seen rodents or droppings. She says traps were put all over the place, but the bigger issue wasn't fixed.
5: There were holes in the walls where rodents could come in and out. They just put sticky traps to cover the hole.
4: The city tells us all schools get preventative pest control services. They say several steps have been taken, and they're planning to seal gaps that may be allowing rodent movement next month. But Lewis says she's not planning to keep working here.
5: You know, looking at like the hantavirus that just came, rodents do carry diseases.
4: In Northwest, Scott Gelman, WTOP News.
0: It's now 7:07. Now, check yourself and your pets. Experts say there are more ticks around here than there were just a few years ago. WTOP's John Doman's got the answers to why.
6: These little buggers are also nasty disease spreaders.
7: You were watching them over the next, 10 years. They're really kind of exploding.
6: Dr. Grace Hummel at the University of Maryland says all the elements that all the species of ticks need to flourish can be found literally in your backyard.
7: It's hot and humid, and ticks love hot and humid areas. We're having longer springs and falls, so there's more interaction with the ticks when you're going out. And then, of course, we have a lot of white-tailed deer here.
6: It's hard to quantify exactly how many ticks there are, but researcher Logan Owen says, if you're worried about getting bit,
8: even if they've just gone outside to take out the garbage or something like that, and they've brushed across the grass just to give themselves a good once over.
6: John Dome in WTOP News.
9: Coming up, how the DMV fares when it comes to tipping in restaurants. I'm John Werdock.
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0: Traffic and weather on WTOP, Rita Kessler.
14: And while we don't have a lot of problems in the area, we definitely have a lot of delays in the area. If you're in Virginia on northbound 95, the delay from Dale City into Woodbridge, and then a little slowdown after you cross the Occoquan in through Lorton, so watch out for anything there. And then a delay getting on to the 14th Street Bridge. Eastbound 66, just a little heavy, passing 234 Business in Manassas. And again, as you're approaching Route 50, it is eastbound on the Dulles Toll Road near Wolf Trap. That is where we have a report of a wreck and a growing delay. So this is basically near Trap Road and before Route 7. So keep an eye out for anything there. If you're on 270 southbound, volume passing 109 and getting into Gaithersburg, but the delay begins southbound at the lane divide down the spur to get onto the outer loop of the Beltway. On the outer loop, the delay from 95 to 29. 29 itself is slow after New Hampshire Avenue all the way toward University Boulevard and the Beltway. 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I'm Rita Kessler, your next traffic report in about 10 minutes.
1: Your 7 News First Alert meteorologist Eileen Whalen.
15: Seasonable highs between 85 and 90 both today and tomorrow. Today we're dry, but tomorrow as a cold front approaches, we could see some afternoon and evening thunderstorms for your Friday. Lower temperatures this weekend in the lower 80s, but very humid. And then a heat wave starts Tuesday, taking us into the 4th of July. So enjoy the seasonable warmth later today. I'm 7 News meteorologist Eileen Whalen in the First Alert Weather Center.
0: Currently 70 degrees at the Wharf in D.C., 67 degrees in Oxon Hill, 62 degrees in Sterling. 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
1: Money news. Would you buy a tiny electric pickup truck if the price was right? Slate has announced a base price of just under $25,000 for its most basic model, but that price doesn't include a yet-to-be-announced destination charge. Cost-cutting measures on the Slate include a dashboard mount for a smartphone instead of a navigation system. You can also buy a kit that transforms the pickup into an SUV. The company says in all, over 200 accessories will be available for you to personalize the truck. Deliveries are expected to begin at the end of the year.
0: Well, we are not big tippers in the nation's capital, apparently. WTOP's John Wardock breaks down a new survey.
9: Toast, the app used by restaurants, examined data and found the average tip at a full-service restaurant is 19.3%. When broken out by state, Maryland and Virginia were slightly above that. The district, meanwhile, had the second-worst tip average in the country at 17.8%. Only California was slightly worse than that. John Wardock, WTOP News.
16: It's not too late. 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End their wait today. 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
8: It's 7:14. I'm John Aaron.
9: Hi there. I'm Kristen Diaz. Thanks for being with us. A D.C. woman is now being sentenced today following a crash that killed three people on Rock Creek Parkway in 2023. Prosecutors say Nikita Walker drove away from a traffic stop at the Kennedy Center and then later crashed into a rideshare vehicle. That driver and his two passengers were killed. Walker was found guilty of three counts of involuntary manslaughter, though she avoided second-degree murder convictions. Walker had a long list of traffic violations in D.C. with dozens of unpaid speed camera tickets totaling more than $14,000.
8: Students in Loudoun County will see some changes to the school dress code in the fall. The school board has approved an updated policy designed to be more gender neutral and to avoid body shaming. The board has removed wording, making it a violation to show bra straps or cleavage. Board member Carrie LaBelle defended that language because it was specific and clearly enforceable.
10: Part of the problem was that when you talk about imaginary lines, they tend to imagine them all over the place. So we kind of came up with something physical, biological, that was a decent measurement.
8: But other board members say this opens the door for rules to be enforced unevenly against girls.
11: Welcome to New York. It's been waiting for you.
9: One of summer's biggest celebrity mysteries may be getting a few more clues. The New York Times reports Madison Square Garden is preparing for what could be multi-day wedding festivities for Taylor Swift and Travis Kelce around the 4th of July holiday. Street closure permits have reportedly been filed around the arena, and hotel rooms are said to be reserved for guests, including some members of the Kansas City Chiefs. New York City agencies are also preparing for potentially large crowds. Neither Swift nor Kelce have confirmed any wedding plans, but the reports are already fueling plenty of speculation among fans.
8: It's now 7:16.
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9: Here's a look at our top stories we're working on at WTOP.
8: Maryland could get more partisan congressional maps after all.
9: Venezuela's acting president says more than 160 people are dead after two massive earthquakes hit the capital of Caracas.
8: Democrats pressure the president to sign a bipartisan housing bill after he canceled the bill signing ceremony yesterday.
9: Keep it here for full details on these stories in the minutes ahead.
8: Right now we've got traffic and weather. What does it look like out there, Rita Kessler?
15: Looks like we may have a crash on the Dulles Toll Road. There is a delay eastbound that is basically after Hunter Mill Road headed toward Wolf Trap. And then it looks good to Route 7 and the Beltway. So that concentrated delay right there looks like something's going on there. Not quite sure what or what lanes are blocked, but something to keep in mind that you're going to find a bit of a delay if you get on the toll road. Eastbound 66 slows approaching and passing 234 business. And again, passing Route 50 with nothing reported as well. Northbound 95, a little heavy in Dale City, a little heavy in Lorton. 395, a delay approaching Seminary Road. And then after the Pentagon, across the 14th Street Bridge headed toward Main Avenue. Now, inbound on the Suitland Parkway slows in stretches before Branch Avenue all the way toward 295 and Firth Sterling. Southbound DC 295, the delay before Eastern Avenue past East Capitol Street. And inbound New York Avenue, the delay begins on the ramp from the BW Parkway headed toward the Anacostia and then solid from South Dakota Avenue to Bladensburg Road. Beltway delays, Interloop before St. Barnabas Road toward the Woodrow Wilson Bridge, then in Virginia out of Springfield into Annandale. Outer Loop topside in Maryland, the delay from 95 to 29, and from Old Georgetown Road to join a delay on southbound 270 that begins at the lane divide. Then they merge, and it looks a lot better once you're near River Road headed toward the American Legion Bridge. The Crohn's and Colitis Foundation has been at the forefront of inflammatory bowel disease research and care for over 50 years. 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I'm Rita Kessler, your next traffic report in about 10 minutes.
8: And here's 7 News First Alert meteorologist Eileen Whalen.
16: So comfortable out there this morning here for late June. We will see more seasonable highs today in the upper 80s, and we do have some clouds now, but eventually we'll see mostly sunny skies and breezy southerly winds this afternoon. Dry this evening, overnight becoming mostly cloudy with higher humidity, lows between 67 and 75. Tomorrow, partly to mostly cloudy, highs between 85 and 90 with higher humidity. A stray morning shower tomorrow, but as a cold front approaches for your Friday afternoon and evening, we could see some scattered showers and storms. The Storm Prediction Center not highlighting it in a severe risk category as of now. I do think the weekend is going to be pretty cloudy. Saturday, highs in the lower 80s. So yeah, it's not going to be super hot, but it is going to be really humid, and we could see showers and thunderstorms at any point throughout the day Saturday. Not a washout, but a day to have the rain gear on hand. And then Sunday, partly sunny, still in the lower 80s with moderate humidity. And then we are tracking a big heat wave as we approach the 4th of July holiday. But overall, I think looking pretty good here for our weather today. So hopefully you can get out and enjoy. I'm 7 News meteorologist Eileen Whalen in the First Alert Weather Center.
17: 65 degrees in Springfield, 66 at Farragut Square, 62 degrees at Laurel. 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
8: 7:23. If you want to see the Declaration of Independence, you have more chances to do it as America celebrates its 250th birthday. A grant from Bank of America is allowing the National Archives to stay open until 10 p.m. through July 5th. The goal is to allow more people to see the famous document. Bank of America says it's helping to provide more access to 250 cultural and civic institutions nationwide in honor of America 250.
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0: I'm Eric White. Here are your top headlines from Federal News Network. The Transportation Security Administration is moving forward with its new privatization program. On Wednesday, TSA began soliciting proposals for the Gold Plus initiative that will involve private contractors managing both the staffing and technology at airport security checkpoints. Currently, only 20 airports use screening staff supplied by private contractors. And House Democrats have introduced legislation attempting to protect reproductive rights of federal employees. A new bill led by Virginia Democrat James Walkinshaw would bar agencies from relocating their headquarters to states that have restrictive abortion laws. Feds would be able to decline forced reassignments for health-related reasons. For more on these stories, go to federalnewsnetwork.com.
9: There's new tension over mail-in voting.
1: Under a newly proposed rule, the Postal Service will refuse to deliver mail-in ballots in states that don't hand over a list of approved voters to the Trump administration. Postmaster General David Steiner told the Senate Homeland Security and Government Affairs Committee on Wednesday. Democrats lambasted the policy during the hearing, arguing the rule was unconstitutional and a, quote, backdoor way of trying to influence this election. Peter Haralambos, ABC News.
8: Sports brought to you by Amentum, delivering advanced solutions for space and defense. Oh, that bullpen, Diane Roberts. Jeez.
2: Yeah, they are going to be wearing paper bags over their heads real soon. Again, second straight night, and the 23rd time this year, the Nats bullpen blowing a save. Richard Lovelady is charged with the 5-4 loss to the Phillies. There was a positive from the game. Jorbit Vivas homered in the second inning for a home run in back-to-back games for the first time ever in his career. The Orioles followed suit by blowing a late 3-run lead, and then they lost on a 10th inning walk-off. They'll host the Nats later this weekend. The Mystics led by as much as a dozen in the second half, and you guessed it, they blew the lead for a 78-76 loss to the Minnesota Lynx. Kiki Iriafen on what happened.
3: I think they beat us the same way that we had beaten them. Offensive boards, we did not box them out well at all. I think we had this game, and we kind of just let it slip away from us. So I think just remembering that, like, we have to box out. It's all about the details, the little things. And they're a great team, we know that. And I don't think we were super locked in on that in the fourth quarter.
2: And NBA's number one overall draft pick, A.J. Devonta, was in the crowd. The Wizards will introduce him to the media at 11 this morning. The Capitals make another blockbuster trade, this time finalizing a sign-and-trade deal with the Sabres for Alex Tuch. He has scored 30-plus goals in each of the last two seasons. The Sabres get forward David Kampf and a third-round pick in next week's NHL draft. All of this comes after the Caps acquired forward Jordan Kyrou from the St. Louis Blues on Tuesday. Diane Roberts, WTOP Sports.
17: Thank you very much. Coming up after traffic and weather, momentum is building in Maryland for the effort to draw new congressional maps. Good morning, 726.
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25: For much of American history, maintaining a healthy weight was not seen as a major public health concern. But as obesity rates increased over the years, so did concerns about the impacts of excess weight. Obesity has been associated with conditions like heart disease, diabetes, and stroke. Researchers also found it can contribute to chronic inflammation, increasing the risk of gum disease and other oral health problems. As Americans looked for solutions, programs like Weight Watchers gained popularity, followed by fitness trends like jogging, aerobics classes, and at-home VHS workout tapes.
27: Are you ready to do the workout? 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
25: 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Earlier this year, President Donald Trump launched TrumpRx, a discount prescription drug website aimed at improving access to the medications.
28: You will see dramatic reductions in the cost of popular weight loss drugs known as GLP-1s. GLP-1s. Novo Nordisk will be slashing the price as an example of Ozempic.
25: I'm Acacia James.
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8: Traffic and weather over to Rita.
12: And the top things we're watching for the moment are all in Virginia. This would be the eastbound Dulles Toll Road near Wolf Trap. The right side is blocked with that wreck. Delays are back after Hunter Mill Road. Now, also within the delay, there was a second crash also over on the shoulder that was just adding to the attention with that growing delay. Once you get past it, everything looks good to the Beltway. 50 Arlington Boulevard at Jaguar Trail. The traffic lights are flashing. However, the good news is police are directing traffic there. And the unusual delay on southbound 95 right now is the growing one across the Occoquan, but your lanes are open. 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I'm Rita Kessler. Your next traffic report in about 10 minutes.
13: Today, we are starting off in the 60s. By this afternoon, we should see mostly sunny skies, temperatures in the 80s. Enjoy the sunshine. There's a round of rain by the end of this week.
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8: Good morning, I'm John Aaron.
13: Hi there, I'm Kristen Diaz. Teddy Gelman is our producer.
8: The top story we're following, Maryland lawmakers are moving closer to taking up congressional redistricting. Governor Wes Moore says he plans to call a special session soon with state Senate Democrats set to meet tomorrow to discuss next steps. Moore has been pushing to redraw district lines in a way that could give Democrats control of all eight of the state's U.S. House seats.
13: Now, that effort actually stalled for months amid concerns from Senate leaders about possible legal challenges, but it appears now that the Senate President, Bill Ferguson, is open to moving forward, and discussions are already underway with House leaders.
29: Maryland was stuck at loggerheads between Governor Moore and Senate President Ferguson and Ferguson's Democratic caucus. The Senate would not go along with redrawing maps. A couple weeks ago, President Ferguson opened the door a little bit and said he'd be open to changing the state constitution that would make it easier to do new maps.
13: That is Pamela Wood, state politics reporter for The Banner. A special legislative session in Maryland could happen as soon as next month.
8: President Trump is facing pressure to sign a major housing bill that was passed by Congress this week after he canceled a signing ceremony yesterday. WTOP's Mitchell Miller has more today on the Hill.
30: Maryland Democratic Senator Chris Van Hollen is one of the lawmakers pressing for the president to put pen to paper on the legislation.
31: To the Republican leaders in the House and the Senate, send him the damn bill. We're going to get this done one way or another.
30: Republicans were ready to pose for pictures with the president signing the bill here at the Capitol when they got word he wouldn't do so because he's upset they haven't done more to approve a national voter ID bill known as the SAVE Act. That took away a chance for them to show they're trying to make things more affordable for everyday Americans. Once the bill is sent to the White House, the president has 10 days to sign it. If he doesn't, it becomes law. On Capitol Hill, Mitchell Miller, WTOP News.
13: It's now 7:32, and new this morning, twin earthquakes in Venezuela have now taken the lives of at least 164 people and injured more than 900. These are sounds coming from Venezuela's capital of Caracas during the event, where some residents say the scene there is like a horror movie. Dozens of buildings have collapsed. Rescuers are searching the rubble for survivors. And in some cases, emergency crews are working to access devastated areas. The 7.2 and 7.5 magnitude earthquake struck shortly after 6 p.m. The earthquakes were among the strongest to strike Venezuela in more than a century. On social media, Secretary of State Marco Rubio says the U.S. is deploying search teams, medical resources, and humanitarian aid to Venezuela. The State Department has also mobilized a disaster assistance team and task force to coordinate aid with the interim Venezuelan government.
8: Now, Rubio is in Bahrain today as efforts continue to hammer out a final settlement to end the war with Iran. He is there as he works to reassure Gulf allies.
0: We want them to know, and we want to reiterate and begin to talk to them and engage them on conversations about every decision that's made with regards to this issue. We're not going to do anything that undermines the security of our allies, our longstanding allies in the region.
8: Now, this is part of a regional tour of Gulf states. They have been targeted by Iran's missiles and drones and also saw their crucial oil and gas shipments effectively cut off by Iran in the Strait of Hormuz.
13: Well, here's a scary warning for new parents. Some newborns have almost gone home from a local hospital in counterfeit car seats. An expert tells WTOP Neil Augenstein what's happening.
1: You pick it up and it is markedly lighter than an approved car seat. And that is because there's no steel in it, probably. Approved car seats have steel along the base, along the seat area, and along the length of the torso.
3: Leanne Brown's a nurse and certified car seat technician at UVA Health Prince William Medical Center. Some of the fake unsafe car seats are sold on TikTok.
1: Look at this one, and this is the kicker right here. It says Hubie Doll Baby Children Product. So it's a doll seat. It is not meant for an infant.
3: She says there's the risk of ejection if a car seat doesn't have a chest plate, the risk of asphyxiation for a preemie, and a poorly made car seat won't help in a rollover crash. She says approved car seats have an expiration date, and like a bike helmet, you wouldn't want to use a car seat that's been in a previous crash.
1: What a lot of people don't realize is that your insurance will cover the cost of that car seat.
3: She advises bringing in the car seat early, not just on the day the baby's going home, to make sure the car seat is safe. Neil Augenstein, WTOP News.
8: Coming up, a look at oil prices now that tankers are moving again out of the Persian Gulf. Also, a judge wants answers about future plans for the Kennedy Center at 7:36.
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9: It's blurry right now. You got people running up the street. Everybody's panicking.
16: In less than 2 hours on September 11th, 2001, four hijacked airliners crashed into the World Trade Center, the Pentagon, and a field in Pennsylvania. Within hours, the FAA ordered the first nationwide grounding of commercial aviation in U.S. history. More than 4,500 aircraft were forced to land, and the nation's airspace remained largely closed for more than 2 days.
18: Terrorism against our nation will not stand.
16: The attacks led Congress to create the TSA, federalizing passenger screening and dramatically tightening security throughout the transportation system.
20: The 9/11 attacks bring immediate and profound change to commercial aviation.
16: But the changes extended far beyond airports. Security increased at ports, rail systems, transit networks, and trucking facilities. At the Port of Baltimore, cargo containers and trucks are screened for potential radiological threats as part of security measures implemented after the attacks. The effects of 9/11 still being felt today. Dan Runrun, WTOP News.
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12: And right now, let's start out on the Dulles Toll Road, where we're still seeing delays eastbound now back at Hunter Mill Road. Trying to head toward Wolf Trap, the wreck reported along the right side. After that, it looks good to the Beltway. No major issues on eastbound 66, just a delay in Manassas and passing Route 50. A lot of volume along those stretches, but still not a major backup. 95 in Virginia, northbound. The slow point is after the Occoquan into Lorton. Southbound slows crossing the Occoquan toward 123. While on the Beltway, the Interloop delays are out of Springfield, headed onto the Interloop into Annandale. Then the Beltway in Maryland, outer loop delays from 95 headed past 29. Or the Interloop delay from 95 toward Route 1 in College Park, also slow before St. Barnabas Road, all the way across the Woodrow Wilson Bridge, but your lanes were open. 50, Arlington Boulevard at Jaguar Trail. The lights are flashing red in all directions, but police are there directing. This report brought to you by Wolf Trap. Don't miss Star Wars Return of the Jedi live in concert with the National Symphony Orchestra on July 9th. Tickets on sale now at wolftrap.org. I'm Rita Kessler, your next traffic report in about 10 minutes.
8: 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Your 7 News First Alert meteorologist, Eileen Whalen.
2: Another comfortable morning as we start off in the upper 50s to middle 60s. It will be a warmer afternoon with highs between 85 and 90, but I think it'll still feel pretty comfortable with relatively low humidity and breezy southerly winds this afternoon up to about 15 miles per hour. Now, a highly isolated shower or weak storm could pop up north and west of town late in the day. However, most of us are going to stay rain-free. Clouds increase overnight, lows between 67 and 75. Hot and more humid tomorrow with a chance for afternoon and evening storms. I'm 7 News meteorologist Eileen Whalen in the First Alert Weather Center.
13: 68 degrees in DuPont Circle, 63 in Germantown, 69 degrees in Annandale.
8: Money news, oil prices are coming down. Investigators are betting that global crude supplies will improve as tankers stranded in the Persian Gulf begin leaving through the Strait of Hormuz. U.S. crude for August has now dropped to just under $70 a barrel. Brent crude is trading at just under $73 a barrel. These are levels we last saw before the U.S.-Iran war began in late February.
13: Well, the venture capital firm founded by Virginia Senator Mark Warner in 1989 has reportedly agreed to be acquired by data center giant Digital Realty. The Washington Business Journal reports the Real Estate Investment Trust will pay up to $775 million in cash and stock for the firm. Columbia Capital is also a longtime investor in digital and communication technologies and has raised $9 billion over its lifetime. The company has not commented on the deal.
8: 7:41, the Great American State Fair officially opens to the public today. President Trump, though, kicked things off last night with a campaign-style rally.
7: 10 days from now, our country will celebrate one of the most monumental milestones in human history. We will mark 250 years of glorious American freedom.
8: The State Fair runs through July 10th. It features more than 150 exhibits, state displays, and attractions near the Washington Monument. You can expect road closures and parking restrictions all around the National Mall. That includes parts of Madison and Jefferson Drives, as well as 4th and 7th Streets. Constitution and Independence Avenues, along with parts of 14th Street, will be affected as well. More on road closures and details on how to RSVP for fair events at WTOP.com. And, of course, we will keep you updated in traffic every 10 minutes here on WTOP throughout the day.
13: A federal judge is demanding answers from the Trump administration about changes at the Kennedy Center. The judge ordered a status report explaining the tarp and scaffolding now covering part of the building's facade. The judge says that the administration must outline any plans for construction and operations and explain the purpose of the covering. The tarp went up June 13th, the same day as a court deadline to remove President Trump's name from the building.
8: Has an author's work completely reshaped your world? From the star of a new show at Folger Theater, the voices that inspired him range from a 400-year-old playwright to Tupac and Biggie. WTOP's Jimmy Alexander tells us more about the show called How Shakespeare Saved My Life.
10: I grew up in a rough environment, in a rough home.
17: Jacob Ming Trent was raised in Pittsburgh as the son of a Vietnam vet who was disabled and battling addiction and was raised by his mom. In seventh grade, a light turned on when, by chance, he walked into the wrong classroom.
10: And they were teaching Shakespeare, and it was better than sitting in math class. So I sat and I began listening.
17: But when Jacob tried to leave, the teacher would not let him without performing a passage from Henry V.
10: I read that speech, and it's changed my life.
17: Before Jacob moved to New York to chase his dreams at 17, he faced homelessness several times. He believes those hardships connect him to something bigger.
10: A lot of people have thought about suicide. A lot of people have thought about revenge. It's in my story, and it's in Shakespeare, right? And it's in Tupac and Biggie, right?
17: Jimmy Alexander, WTOP News.
13: Coming up on WTOP, another high-ranking U.S. military leader may be out of a job. It's 7:43.
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8: 7:46. I'm John Aaron.
13: Hi there. I'm Kristen Diaz. Election 2026 on WTOP, and we continue to take a look at this week's primary election in Maryland. Money was not enough for former Congressman David Trone, who lost Tuesday's primary to reclaim his House seat from the incumbent Democrat April McLean Delaney. Trone spent $25 million on the effort. Here's University of Maryland Associate Professor of Public Policy, Nyambi Carter.
28: It keeps you in the race. It keeps you alive. It helps you build a robust campaign staff. It can buy you researchers. It can buy you consultants. It can buy you a lot. But it's still not going to be the only thing that matters.
13: In 2024, Trone also spent $62 million on a losing U.S. Senate campaign.
8: A purge of senior U.S. military leaders has now ensnared a high-profile general. Christopher Donahue has been overseeing Army operations in Europe and Africa. Defense Secretary Pete Hegseth has reportedly blocked an effort to extend his military career. Washington Post reporter Dan LaMoth says Donahue's looming departure has surprised many.
32: I think one thing that's notable here is I've talked to people today that, you know, on balance are in favor of some of the reforms that Secretary Hegseth has put in place. But on this move, there's some disappointment. There's some shock. General Donahue is somebody who commanded the elite Delta Force. He has deployed more than 20 times. He's really seen as one of the Army's very best combat leaders.
8: Hegseth has fired or removed dozens of generals and admirals. Some have been deemed insufficiently loyal or branded as woke.
13: Now to the top stories we're working on at WTOP.
8: Devastation in Venezuela after back-to-back earthquakes struck that country. At least 164 people have died.
13: It opens to the public today. Last night, President Trump launched the Great American State Fair on the National Mall with a campaign-style rally.
8: Keep it here. We'll have full details on these stories and more in the minutes ahead.
13: 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Try one of Silver Diner's lunchtime quarter-pounder smash burgers served with fries or crisp side salad for $12.99. Silver Diner, it's the diner food you love, evolved for how you eat today. traffic and weather on WTOP. Here's Rita Kessler.
0: And right now, some problems in the area. Northbound 210 before Old Fort Road North and Livingston Square. A new problem, the right side is blocked with a crash. Also, callers reporting in Upper Marlboro, northbound 301 between Old Crane Highway and Croom Station Road. The left side blocked with a wreck involving an overturned vehicle. Now, not seeing a huge backup because of this right now. However, it is in a bit of a spot where you get some sun glare, reduced visibility, and just want you to be aware that it is there. Now, eastbound on the Dulles Toll Road, delays are now before Hunter Mill Road, trying to make your way toward Wolf Trap with that wreck along the right side. And Route 50 Arlington Boulevard at Jaguar Trail, the traffic lights are flashing red in all directions. However, there are police on scene directing. 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I'm Rita Kessler, your next traffic report in about 10 minutes.
8: 7 News First Alert, meteorologist Eileen Whalen. Okay, let's say a morning news guy has maybe a convertible, say a Miata, that he could drive around later today. How would he do, do you think?
1: Well, he would do just great traveling around with the top down.
8: Excellent.
1: You know a guy?
8: I do. It's purely hypothetical. No, I have one this week. It's like dark metallic red. It's a total blast. Review to come in a couple of weeks, but I don't really fit, and I still don't care. I don't want to give it back. It's so
1: much
8: fun.
1: Gosh. Well, you are going to be cruising around. Everybody look for that red Miata around town today. And anybody who has got a convertible, motorcycle, I mean, it's just going to be really nice out there today. It's a smidge milder this morning with a touch more humidity in the atmosphere. But overall, I still think it's going to feel pretty comfortable today. Winds out of the south, 5 to 15 miles per hour, and highs in the upper 80s to around 90 degrees. As we head through the overnight hours, we'll see skies become mostly cloudy. It's going to be a warmer and more humid night as we fall into the upper 60s to lower 70s. Tomorrow, rounding out the week at last Friday of June, we're going to have temperatures around 90 with mostly cloudy skies tomorrow and higher humidity. We do have a 50% chance of afternoon and evening showers and storms as a cold front approaches. That cold front will just kind of set up shop overhead on Saturday. So that's going to keep us cloudy, really humid, highs in the upper 70s to lower 80s. So not terribly humid Saturday, but you'll want to keep the rain gear on hand as we will have scattered showers and storms at any point throughout the day Saturday, especially in the morning. Not going to be a washout, though. And Sunday will be mostly cloudy. It's now looking a little bit more humid with highs in the mid 80s. And then the big story heading into July will be some major heat. In fact, I'm seeing potentially air temperatures in the triple digit range Wednesday and Thursday of next week. So I'll enjoy the 60s in the morning while we have them. Right now, even a few 50s out farther west, 59 in Winchester, 67 in Rockville, and 69 on the National Mall.
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8: 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WTOP's Mike Murillo tells us how some electricity customers can stay cool, though, without breaking the bank.
4: 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For Pepco customers, there's an app for that, the Pepco app.
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4: Pepco's Chuck McDade. He also says the biggest driver of your bill is a thermostat.
7: If you can, if your health permits and your comfort level, raise that temperature up 5, 6, 7 degrees higher than you normally will.
4: That reduces how often your air conditioner runs during hot days. McDade also says small steps around the house can make a difference.
7: If you're not home, close those blinds. Keep that sun outside of your house.
4: Finally, use appliances that create heat like dryers at night, not during the heat of the day. In Rockville, Mike Murillo, WTOP News.
13: Okay, you know what time it is. Sports on WTOP, powered by Maximus. Moving people and technology forward. Here's Diane Roberts. Good morning.
10: Kristen, wash, rinse, and repeat.
13: Oh,
10: because
13: yeah.
10: For the second night in a row, the Nationals found themselves one strike away from a win and the bullpen blowing the save. This time, Richard Lovelady is charged with the loss. If you were at one of those games last night, if you're driving around, you're listening, I'm sorry, because I know they were stunning losses. Nats have a chance to split the four-game set tonight. Cross your fingers. Orioles went to extra innings with the Angels, had a 6-5 lead in the 10th, and lost on a walk-off. O's catcher Samuel Basalo, though, hit two 2-run homers for 4 RBIs on the day, tying a career high in ribbies. The Mystics snapped a 3-game win streak with a loss to the Minnesota Lynx last night. The Sticks led by as much as 12 in the second half, but blew the lead for a 78-76 loss. Kiki Iriafen and Shakira Austin dominated the boards in the loss, with Austin pulling down a career high 16 rebounds.
11: I think we got that a little bit in the beginning of the season. We were fighting for some of the rebounds. So just knowing that, you know, that's just the effort on both of our parts and, you know, just, you know, boxing out and taking that area. I think that's something that we both just continue to do.
10: Number one overall NBA draft pick A.J. Devonta was in the crowd. The Wizards will formally introduce him to the media at 11 this morning. Some disturbing news out of the NFL. Tampa police say Detroit Lions cornerback Terrion Arnold has been arrested in connection with a kidnapping and robbery and faces felony charges. They say he's accused of being the primary conspirator in a February incident where 3 men in their late teens were held at gunpoint, battered, and pistol whipped. Diane Roberts, WTOP Sports.
8: Okay, Diane, coming up today is the day you can now tour the foundation of the Lincoln Memorial. That is expected to be a very hot ticket. We'll hear more at 7:57.
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13: Traffic and weather on WTOP. Here's Rita Kessler.
0: And the latest problem we're seeing in Virginia, northbound 95 near 123. The right lane is blocked with a broken down vehicle. Southbound slows out of Lorton and across the Occoquan toward 123. You'll also find Arlington Boulevard 50 at Jaguar Trail. The traffic lights were flashing, but people were directing. Eastbound on the Dulles Toll Road, still slow near Hunter Mill Road toward Wolf Trap, where the right side was blocked with the crash. And northbound 210 before Old Fort Road North, the crash on the right side. The WTOP Traffic Center is presented by Window Nation. Right now, buy four windows, get four free. Visit windownation.com today. I'm Rita Kessler, your next traffic report in about 10 minutes.
8: Here's 7 News First Alert meteorologist Eileen Whalen.
14: A seasonable summer day in store. It will be a little hotter this afternoon. Highs between 85 and 90 with a mix of sun and clouds. We will see clouds, though, thicken overnight with lows in the upper 60s to middle 70s. Higher humidity tomorrow through the weekend. In fact, Sunday is now trending more humid. But with the humidity tomorrow and highs around 90, we could see some afternoon and evening storms develop. Although our rain chances tomorrow have dropped a little bit. Not as hot this weekend in the lower 80s, but high humidity and rain and storms likely Saturday. I'm 7 News meteorologist Eileen Whalen in the First Alert Weather Center.
13: Thank you very much. 67 degrees in Columbia and 69 degrees in Alexandria, 70 degrees at WTOP.
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1: The U.S. Geological Survey saying the two earthquakes were part of a severe seismic doublet sequence that hit the same part of the country's northern region less than a minute apart late Wednesday. The first tremor striking at 6:04 p.m., a 7.2 magnitude foreshock, followed just 39 seconds later by the second, even larger, 7.5 magnitude quake. Officials say the earthquakes are among the strongest to strike Venezuela in more than a century.
2: In Bahrain, for a meeting of foreign ministers from Gulf countries, Secretary of State Marco Rubio said the U.S. is doing what it can to help.
3: We're already deploying search and rescue teams from Fairfax County, Virginia, and Los Angeles. There'll be some others we'll add. That's their most immediate need right now, is search and rescue efforts.
2: There was also a strong earthquake off the coast of Japan on Wednesday and another in Northern California. No injuries and no relation to one another, according to seismologists. An explosive Capitol Hill meeting on Iran. President Trump met with Republican senators, reportedly getting into a yelling match with Louisiana's Bill Cassidy, reportedly calling him a lunatic. Cassidy later getting a private briefing that he said addressed many of his concerns. Oil prices sliding to pre-war levels as there were 70 crossings through the Strait of Hormuz on Wednesday. Sightseers in France suffering amid the country's deadly heat wave.
4: It's not very convenient for people and not expected at all.
5: So many people who've traveled from around the world aren't getting to see the sights that Paris has to offer because of this heat wave, and it's dangerously hot.
2: The Spanish health ministry says more than 200 people have died of the heat since Sunday. Dozens have drowned in France trying to cool off. Paris had 104 yesterday. 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
6: 8:02 Thursday, June 25th. Currently 70 degrees at WTOP. Expect temps in the 80s today. Good morning. Hope you're having a great start to your day. I'm Kristen Diaz.
7: I'm John Aaron. Our top local story, President Trump opened the Great American State Fair on the National Mall with a rally-style speech. This replaced a concert that had been advertised with young MC Martina McBride and the Commodores. They canceled, saying the event had become too political. WTOP's Jimmy Alexander, though, was there last night.
8: It's just interesting to see the band and all the great people that are here to support the event.
9: Chris Harrison from Arlington.
8: I actually thought the Ferrisville was going to be open. I wanted to bring my daughters and stuff like, but...
9: Wanted to ride yourself.
8: I did want to ride. I wanted to get on the merry-go-round and the Ferrisville.
10: I'm looking forward to get ice cream after this.
9: Chris's daughter, Dila, is 6, and her sister, Aura, is 9.
10: I'm looking forward to getting ice cream seeing President Trump.
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11: Well, I'm looking forward to seeing President Trump.
12: I'm looking forward to seeing Trump. Haven't got to see him in actual person.
9: For those who missed it, there's another chance once again on the National Mall on July 4th.
13: Your favorite president will be speaking. 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
7: And some of D.C.'s busiest streets are closing for the duration of the fair through July 10th. They include 14th Street from Constitution Avenue Northwest to Independence Avenue Southwest, Constitution from 14th Street to 3rd Street Northwest, and Independence from 14th to 3rd Street as well. Find more on road closures and details on how to RSVP for fair events at WTOP.com.
6: Well, a new exhibit opens on the National Mall as well today, and it's expected to be a high-demand destination. Visitors can now tour the underneath part of the Lincoln Memorial. It's called the Undercroft. It's a massive base of the memorial. The Department of the Interior says this new 15,000-square-foot exhibit showcases the grid of concrete columns that support the Lincoln Memorial and will help visitors explore how it was all built. Admission is free, but timed entry reservations are required. There's a $1 online reservation fee for that. Same-day tickets will be distributed daily, beginning at 8:45 a.m. on the Korean War Veterans Memorial kiosk. It's just south of the Lincoln Memorial. Demand will be high, so expect lines at the ticket window.
7: Now to Maryland's primary election. One of the three leaders in the Democratic primary for Montgomery County Executive has conceded. Here's WTOP's Kate Ryan.
14: Evan Glass was one of three Montgomery County Council members running to move on to County Executive in the Democratic primary, with nearly 22% of the votes counted by Wednesday, compared to Will Juwando's almost 40%.

0: 1%, and Andrew Friedson's 33%. Glass bowed out Wednesday, saying he recognized, quote, the hill is too steep to climb to win. American University professor David Lublin said Glass was caught in the middle between the more pro-business position staked out by Friedson and the more progressive one held by Juwando.
1: They thought they had to make a choice between the two people perceived as leading, even though in the few surveys I saw, it's not like they were miles ahead or anything.
0: Kate Ryan, WTOP News.
2: Now, students in Loudoun County are going to see some changes to their school dress code. The school board has approved an updated policy designed to be more gender neutral and focused on avoiding body shaming. Changes include removing references to things like cleavage and visible bra straps, while also adding language saying hairstyles generally will not be subject to discipline. Board member Amy Riccardi led the charge to reject more revisions. The board might revisit these rules later, she said, but parents and kids need to know what the rules are before it's time to find back to school clothing.
3: We need to let parents know what's going on. We need to do that sooner than later, especially, well, in all of our communities, but especially our some of our more challenged communities. And so we've got all the information we're going to get. This is one of those policies I think that we could be making edits for years to come.
2: School leaders say the rules are intended to be enforced fairly and consistently by administrators. A D.C. teacher is not going back to school, however, this fall, because she says it's full of rats. WTOP Scott Gelman has the story.
4: Keisha Lewis noticed the problem within a week of working here at the Columbia Heights Education Campus.
5: A rodent ran up under the wall, up under the door to come into the my office space, and then ran into the wall.
4: She bought rat traps, but this spring she started working in the front part of the cafeteria, one of the few places she never saw signs of the creatures.
5: If you come in contact with where their droppings or their urine, it has the potential to have people get sick.
4: Despite a mass trapping effort, she says the problem remained and isn't being taken seriously. The city tells us all schools get routine pest control services. Next month, there are plans to seal off gaps that may be allowing rodent movement.
5: I have no interest in going back in the building because I do have a phobia of them.
4: In Columbia Heights, Scott Gelman, WTOP News.
2: Coming up in Money News, you're going to want to keep an eye on your spare change for possible collector's item. 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
2: Let's check traffic and weather together on WTOP. Here's Rita Kessler.
12: And let's update some things in Virginia right now. Looks like the crash is still there on the eastbound Dulles Toll Road. Now delays all the way back to Wheelie Avenue headed toward Wolf Trap. The wreck along the right side of the roadway. We also had northbound 95 near 123. The broken down vehicle in the right lane. 50 at Jaguar Trail. The traffic lights were flashing, but police were on the scene directing. In Maryland, westbound 100 before the Baltimore-Washington Parkway is a report of a wreck. Northbound 210 before Old Fort Road North and Livingston Square had been reported as a crash. While in the district, northbound 395 in the express lanes before Main Avenue, stay to the far left shoulder to get by that wreck. You're seeing delays both in the main and the express lanes, basically coming from the Pentagon, headed across the 14th Street Bridge and into the district. You'll also find westbound 695, delays before South Capitol Street, on to southbound 395, headed across the Case Bridge. George Washington Parkway slows in both directions, trying to join this delay on the inbound 14th Street Bridge. Selling your car, watch out for fake payments, unsafe meetups, endless haggling. 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I'm Rita Kessler, your next traffic report in about 10 minutes.
11: Here's your forecast from 7 News First Alert meteorologist Eileen Whalen.
13: Another comfortable morning. Temperatures just a few degrees higher than this time yesterday. And it is going to be a hotter afternoon with highs between 85 and 90. We do have some scattered clouds this morning, but sunnier conditions expected this afternoon with southerly winds 5 to 15 miles per hour. And dew point temperatures upper 50s to lower 60s, so humidity not bad. It is going to be beautiful this evening, maybe heading to the Nationals game. Temperatures falling out of the 80s into the 70s. Higher humidity tomorrow through the weekend with rain and storm chances Friday and Saturday. I'm 7 News Media Meteorologist Eileen Whalen in the First Alert Weather Center.
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11: Money news, keep an eye on your spare change. Some quarters could become collector's items. U.S. Mint says it plans to release 250,000 special quarters to celebrate America's 250th birthday. Those will include a unique July 4th marking and will be mixed into everyday circulation, meaning you could get one back in change if you get change
2: right.
11: Using cash. Officials say the special coin should start showing up around Independence Day.
2: And if it feels like your phone just keeps constantly ringing with spam calls and blowing up from spam texts, you're not alone. New survey finds Americans deal with possible scam attempts every single day. And nearly 3 in 10 say that they have personally lost money or even shared some personal information with a scammer. Fake package delivery alerts, those are popular. Same thing with banking messages. And a lot of people actually say they never even report the scams because they don't believe they'll get their money back. The findings come from an Associated Press NORC poll conducted in February.
14: It's not too late. There are thousands of kids waiting over a year for a sponsor. End their wait today. Sponsor a child with compassion. Text RADIO to 83393.
11: Coming up, forget those practical SUVs. We're going on a test drive in something that is a whole lot of fun this morning. It's 8:12.
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7: 8:15, I'm John Aaron.
8: Hi there, I'm Kristen Diaz. Okay, you know, it's Thursday, and we are going to go on a ride here with John Aaron, because he's done with SUVs, and he's doing a little something more, maybe Kristen Diaz style.
7: Oh, yes. You know
8: He's going in a convertible and having a lot of fun with it. John, take us for a ride.
7: All right. 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It is a very fast convertible. Sounds like this. Yeah, it's a Mercedes AMG CLE 53 Cabriolet. 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Even in comfort mode, the ride is firm. That tells you you're driving a serious machine. And from there, you can further up the ante with Sport and Sport Plus modes, among others. Now, to that throttle, it's responsive thanks to a turbo six-cylinder that's powerful, smooth, and throaty. The power is put down through a snappy automatic transmission. Yeah, deal with it. And also an all-wheel drive system. Acceleration with the top down sounded like this with my kids in the back.
8: Look at my hair.
7: Outside, it's beautiful in starling blue metallic. This AMG model is wider than a standard CLE thanks to flared front and rear wheel arches, and those are filled out by optional 20-inch black wheels. Inside, there's a black leather interior with red accents and red seat belts. Seats are heated and cooled, and also there's this.
9: Hey, Mercedes.
10: I'm listening.
9: Can you turn on my massaging seat?
10: Okay, just activating the massage for you now.
9: Thank you.
8: Oh my goodness.
10: No problem.
8: That is nice.
7: Back to the real world is really hard after these things. The black fabric soft top opens or closes in as little as 20 seconds and can be operated at speeds up to 37 miles an hour. The trunk's on the smaller side, but it was perfect for carrying two duffel bags for my weekend getaway with my wife in the Shenandoah Valley. The interior is both dazzling and somewhat frustrating. The navigation system's pretty awesome. It shows a video feed of the road in front of you with street names and directional arrows overlaid on them, making it nearly impossible to get lost, even though I still did. So at the same time, the center screen does nearly everything. It makes for an ultra sleek presentation, but it also means you have to do all that swiping and toggling to get some things done, like controlling your music. Still, that did not weigh much on my 5-year-old.
11: It's the coolest car I ever rode in.
7: Wow, of all the cars?
11: Mm-hmm.
7: No hesitation from him. Just, yes, this one. An AMG CLE 53 Cabriolet starts at about $86,000 after shipping. This one with the options came to a smidge over $100,000. Well, we do have pictures right now at WTOP.com.
8: That sounds amazing. What a sweet ride.
7: I know.
8: I love that your kids enjoyed it, too. And they're like, this is the best.
7: And I have a Miata this week. Like, the fun never ends. I don't know how I'm going to go back to the real world.
8: Well, let's get to it quickly here. A quick look at our top stories we're working on at WTOP.
7: Maryland could get more partisan congressional maps after all.
8: Venezuela's acting president says more than 160 people are dead after two massive earthquakes hit the capital of Caracas.
7: Democrats pressure the president to sign a bipartisan housing bill after he canceled the bill signing ceremony yesterday.
8: Keep it here. Full details on these stories in the minutes ahead.
7: Right now we've got traffic and weather with Rita.
12: Well, the problems are really starting to pile up in the area. Let's start out with the latest in Maryland. Southbound 270 near the lane divide. A broken down truck reportedly in the center of the roadway, westbound 100 before the Baltimore-Washington Parkway, a report of a wreck. Northbound 301 between Old Crane Highway and Croom Station Road, there was a crash involving an overturned vehicle along the left side. And northbound Connecticut Avenue near Knowles Avenue is a report of a crash. In the district, it is northbound 395 in the express lanes before Main Avenue. Everybody was getting by the crash using the very far left shoulder or left gory area, as it may be. Once you get past it, everything is moving a lot better. Delays begin back near the Pentagon. From the other direction, northbound I-295 slows approaching the 11th Street Bridge across westbound 695 and southbound 395 across the Case Bridge. In Virginia, northbound 95 near 123, a broken down vehicle on the right side, and eastbound on the Dulles Toll Road near Wolf Trap, that crash was on the left side, and those delays remain back near Wheelie Avenue. For victims of drunk and drug driving, your grief is unique, but you are not alone. 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I'm Rita Kessler, your next traffic report in about 10 minutes.
7: 7 News. First alert, meteorologist Eileen Whalen. Convertibles are the theme these last few minutes here. And today sounds like it's a good day for one.
13: Yes, it is. Just don't forget that sunscreen if you're going to out cruising around. Definitely later today with the high UV index. It's going to be a great day to be out at the pool. We've got some high clouds out there now. Those are all streaming in from the west and are continuing to push towards the south and east. So we'll see brighter skies as the morning progresses this afternoon. A hotter day than yesterday. Highs between 85 and 90 with southerly winds that'll be picking up this afternoon between about 5 to 15 miles per hour. We will see partly cloudy skies this evening. It'll be warm, a little bit more humid, and you're going to feel that humidity out the door tomorrow morning with warmer temperatures in the upper 60s to middle 70s. Tomorrow we're around 90. It's going to be more humid with mostly cloudy skies. We could see a stray shower in the morning, but I think better chances for afternoon and evening. Showers and thunderstorms, no risk category from the Storm Prediction Center, but one or two could produce some heavier downpours. And then Saturday is looking pretty cloudy. Rain and storms likely, especially in the morning. And then as we head into Sunday, it's going to be humid, highs in the middle 80s, still a little bit on the cloudy side. And then next week, possibly triple-digit temperatures as we head into the month of July. Temperatures, though, still pretty comfortable. We're warming up, though. Right now, it's 67 in Adelphi. It's 68 right now in Chantilly and 70 on the National Mall.
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10: There are more ticks out there in your yard and in the woods. WTOP's John Doman spoke to researchers who explain why that's the case.
11: It's hard to quantify exactly how many more, but scientists say the tick population has grown a lot over the last decade here. Turns out we offer them everything they want.
12: We have a lot more hot and humid environments, and then we have the perfect landscape for them to succeed.
11: Dr. Grace Hummel is a faculty researcher at the University of Maryland. Her colleague, Logan Owen, says it also just takes one tick to make a whole lot more of them.
12: One female Lone Star tick or one female deer tick can lay up to like 3,000 to 8,000 eggs in one go. So it's not only that there's like more ticks, they just are incredibly efficient at reproducing.
11: Which is why if you spend any time outside, that's why you might be seeing more of them now.
12: They're out every day trying to get on a host.
11: John Dome in WTOP News.
13: A passenger plane was forced to land after one of the pilots suffered a medical emergency.
14: Rodney McDonald, among 61 passengers on the Air Canada flight from Newark International to Halifax, Nova Scotia.
15: The plane started swerving violently,
14: making that emergency landing in Boston.
15: Within a few moments, one of the flight attendants entered the cockpit. He was dragging one of the pilots out of the cockpit.
14: McDonald says the pilot appeared to have a seizure. He and other passengers jumping in to help the crew.
15: Worked to get him under control.
14: The co-pilot taking over, diverting the plane to Boston, where the plane landed safely.
13: That is ABC transportation correspondent Gio Benitez.
16: 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On Thursday's Federal Drive, agencies across the government are adjusting how they do their work as demands and environments change. 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We'll look at what's shifting inside the ATF and the NRC and what that looks like in practice. And then we'll step back and make sense of how these systems actually work. Join me Thursday for the Federal Drive on 1500 AM and at federalnewsnetwork.com.
10: 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Diane Roberts, the excitement continues today for Wizards fans.
17: I know. Today, D.C. is going to get its first official introduction to top draft pick, A.J. DeBonta. The 6'9" wing is the first overall number one draft pick for the Wizards since John Wall in 2010, and the fifth all time. The team will formally introduce him at 11 this morning. Of course, WTOP will be all over it. In round two of the draft, the Wizards, Bucks, and Magic did some wheeling and dealing with Washington acquiring the draft rights to forward Felix Akpara. A.J. DeBonta, we've just been talking about. He spent part of his evening at the Mystics game last night. They lost, though, 78-76 to the Minnesota Lynx, despite having as much as a 12-point lead. It was a painful deja vu for the Nationals, who were one strike away from a win again, but the Phillies had other ideas again. Nats fall 5-4.
9: Richard Lovelady takes the L. The Orioles lost 7-6 in 10 innings against the Angels out west, blowing a late three-run lead. In men's World Cup action, Mexico and South Africa won in Group A yesterday. Switzerland beat Canada to win Group B. Canada came in second. Now, I mention all that because the first time there have been 48 teams, the top two teams in each group qualify for the knockout stage and automatically, and then the eight best third-place teams will round out the round of 32. Back to the NBA draft for just a quick second. My favorite draft story is the Grizzlies taking Richie Saunders with the 32nd overall pick. Why do we care? Mm-hmm. His great-grandfather famously invented what? Anybody? Any guesses?
13: Ooh, I don't know.
9: Tater tots.
10: Oh. I was going to say like silly putty or
13: that's
10: super
13: amazing.
9: Tater tots. And
10: those
9: he's,
10: are good too.
9: Yeah, he's called the Tater Tot King. Diane Roberts, WTOP Sports.
13: Now I'm hungry.
10: Right.
13: Coming up after traffic and weather, Maryland Senate Democrats will be talking about new congressional maps in Annapolis this morning. So glad you're with us. It's 8:27.
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20: For much of American history, maintaining a healthy weight was not seen as a major public health concern. But as obesity rates increased over the years, so did concerns about the impacts of excess weight. Obesity has been associated with conditions like heart disease, diabetes, and stroke. Researchers also found it can contribute to chronic inflammation, increasing the risk of gum disease and other oral health problems. As Americans looked for solutions, programs like Weight Watchers gained popularity, followed by fitness trends like jogging, aerobics classes, and at-home VHS workout tapes.
21: Are you ready to do the workout? Eight and swing through.
20: 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Earlier this year, President Donald Trump launched TrumpRx, a discount prescription drug website aimed at improving access to the medications.
22: You will see dramatic reductions in the cost of popular weight loss drugs known as GLP-1s. GLP-1s. Novo Nordisk will be slashing the price as an example of Ozempic.
20: I'm Acacia James.
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10: Let's get to traffic with Rita.
13: And let's start out in Virginia on the Dulles Toll Road. Those delays remain from Wheatley Avenue headed toward Wolf Trap. That crash had been along the right side of the roadway. Northbound 95 in Virginia near 123, the broken down vehicle was in the right lane, while northbound 395 in the express lanes near Main Avenue. This was the crash in the express lanes, and the left shoulder is all that's getting by. Response did show up to the scene. If you're southbound or westbound on 695, that delay actually begins on northbound I-295 near the Suitland Parkway and off of southbound DC-295 across the 11th Street Bridge, and this delay continues all the way on to southbound 395 headed toward the 14th Street Bridge with your lanes available to you. 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I'm Rita Kessler, your next traffic report in about 10 minutes.
18: Right now it is 70 degrees at WTOP. Expect a high temperature in the upper 80s.
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10: Good morning, I'm John Aaron.
13: Hi there, I'm Kristen Diaz. Teddy Gelman is our producer.
10: Our top story, Maryland State Senate Democrats will huddle in Annapolis this morning to talk about redrawing the state's congressional maps. Governor Wes Moore has been pushing to redraw district lines before the 2028 election to possibly give Democrats control of all eight of the state's U.S. House seats. Senate President Bill Ferguson had opposed the gerrymandering effort, but has since indicated a willingness to move forward with it. Moore told reporters outside the State House he plans to call a special session soon.
2: Maryland is closer to being back in the thick of the discussion about congressional redistricting that's been pinging from state to state around the country. The latest is that Maryland Governor Wes Moore said, quote, "We are planning on coming back to have a special session." So that's a pretty clear directive that lawmakers are going to come back at this point this summer.
10: It is Pamela Wood, state politics reporter for The Banner right now. Maryland has one red congressional district, the first district, which represents counties in Northeast Maryland and the Eastern Shore.
13: Well, President Trump's abrupt decision not to sign sweeping housing legislation passed by Congress has left lawmakers in just disbelief. Democrats are stepping up their pressure to get the president's signature on the bill. More from WTOP's Mitchell Miller today on the Hill.
3: Send him that bill.
24: Maryland Senator Chris Van Hollen with a message to Republicans who need to send the legislation to the White House if it's eventually to go into effect. The legislation seeks to expand the housing supply and help lower the cost of buying a home. It has wide bipartisan support. Van Hollen says the GOP needs to move to get the bill to the finish line.
3: And not sit on it as the affordability crisis gets worse and worse by the day.
24: Republicans want the bill signed so they can also claim a victory in the fight to lower costs for everyday Americans. If the president formally receives the bill but doesn't sign it, the legislation can still become law after 10 days. On Capitol Hill, Mitchell Miller, WTOP News.
10: In Venezuela, rescue teams have been rushing to areas hardest hit by a pair of powerful earthquakes that have killed at least 164 people and injured nearly 1,000 others. Many have been trapped under the rubble of collapsed buildings. The 7.2 and 7.5 magnitude quakes could be felt more than 1,000 miles from Venezuela's capital of Caracas. Panicked residents in Venezuela were sent pouring into the streets, and after the shaking stopped, many walked among the debris searching for the missing among collapsed buildings and toppled electric poles. Here's ABC's Sophie Flay.
25: Crowds gathering around collapsed buildings, told to keep silent as first responders yelled out to people buried in the rubble. Victims pulled from beneath buildings. Officials warning the casualties could be high. Part of the Caracas airport collapsing in a cloud of dust. People still inside. The quakes are the largest to hit Venezuela in more than a century.
10: In downtown Caracas, hundreds of people spent the night huddled around parks, parking lots, and other open spaces. Authorities had warned against returning to homes with structural damage. Secretary of State Marco Rubio says the U.S. is deploying search and rescue teams, medical resources, and humanitarian assistance to that country.
13: As the U.S. and Iran negotiate a long-term peace deal, 60% of voters in a new poll say the U.S. military action against Iran was not worth it. Along party lines, the Quinnipiac poll finds most Democrats and independents say the military actions in Iran were not worth it compared to 75% of Republicans who said it. Secretary Rubio spoke about the progress of the talks at a meeting of foreign ministers in Bahrain.
26: We now enter a new phase, and the one that we hope will lead to peace. It's what we all desire. It's what we all desire is for this region to be a place where people are focused on making money, not bombs, not weapons. Where they're focused on improving the economic lives of their people, not on how to attack other countries.
13: Rubio is on a regional tour to reassure the Gulf area states, which were targeted by Tehran's missiles and drones and saw their crucial oil and gas shipments effectively cut off by an Iranian blockade of the Strait of Hormuz.
10: President Trump has kicked off the Great American State Fair on the National Mall. It is a 16-day event celebrating America's 250th birthday with exhibits from states and territories. Several musical artists who were scheduled to perform dropped out over concerns the event was too politically partisan. Instead, Trump headlined opening night with a political-style speech where he touted his work so far in his second administration.
27: It's my honor to officially kick off the celebration with the Great American State Fair. It's going to be great. going to be unbelievable.
10: This runs through July 10th. It will mean a lot of road closures around the National Mall. You can see the full list at WTOP.com. You'll also find information about the fair and how you can reserve free tickets, which are available on a first-come, first-served basis. That is also at WTOP.com.
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4: How the DMV fares when it comes to tipping in restaurants. I'm John Werdock.
13: 836.
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6: The building's exploding right now. You got people running up the street. Everybody's panicking.
7: In less than 2 hours on September 11th, 2001, four hijacked airliners crashed into the World Trade Center, the Pentagon, and a field in Pennsylvania. Within hours, the FAA ordered the first nationwide grounding of commercial aviation in U.S. history. More than 4,500 aircraft were forced to land, and the nation's airspace remained largely closed for more than 2 days.
8: Terrorism against our nation will not stand.
7: The attacks led Congress to create the TSA, federalizing passenger screening and dramatically tightening security throughout the transportation system.
11: The 9/11 attacks bring immediate and profound change to commercial aviation.
7: But the changes extended far beyond airports. Security increased at ports, rail systems, transit networks, and trucking facilities. At the Port of Baltimore, cargo containers and trucks are screened for potential radiological threats as part of security measures implemented after the attacks. The effects of 9/11 still being felt today. Dan Runrun, WTOP News.
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10: Traffic and weather. Let's get to Rita.
15: And right now, let's start out with some of the delays that we were seeing in Virginia, like southbound 95, headed across the Occoquan toward 123. Whatever had been northbound near 123 should be cleared based on the lack of delay, but the inner loop is heavy out of Springfield off and on, making your way toward 236 in Annandale, and then again coming off of eastbound 66, headed into Tysons. Now, if you're in Virginia on the toll road, we still have a delay that's basically from Wheelie Avenue toward Hunter Mill Road, not as far as Wolf Trap, so that earlier wreck should have cleared. 50 at Jaguar Trail, there had been police directing due to some flashing traffic lights, and Dale Boulevard near Minneville Road. That was a report of a wreck. In Maryland on southbound 270 near the lane divide, reportedly a broken down truck was in the center of the roadway. Northbound Connecticut Avenue near Knowles Avenue was a report of a crash. And the problem on 395 northbound in the district is in the express lanes. The crash there, everybody's staying to the far left to get by, and you have a delay both in your main and express lanes that begins near the Pentagon, headed across the 14th Street Bridge toward Main Avenue. Need better rest? 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They make sleep easy. I'm Rita Kessler. Your next traffic report in about 10 minutes.
13: 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Here's 7 News First Alert meteorologist Jordan Evans.
28: Tracking your forecast, partly cloudy skies, temperatures in the upper 80s, and a southwest wind at 10 to 15 miles per hour. For tonight, some clouds and a low temperature of 72. Then more cloud cover tomorrow, peaks of sunshine, and a passing shower or storm with a high temperature of 91 degrees. In the First Alert Weather Center, I'm meteorologist Jordan Evans.
10: 68 degrees in Leesburg, 71 in Bowie, 72 in Georgetown.
13: Funny news on WTOP. Would you buy a tiny electric pickup truck if the price was right? Slate has announced a base price of just under $25,000 for its most basic model. Though that price does not include a yet-to-be-announced destination charge. Cost-cutting measures on the Slate include a dashboard mount for a smartphone instead of a navigation system. You can also buy a kit that transforms the pickup into an SUV. The company says, in all, more than 200 accessories will be available for you to personalize the truck. Deliveries are expected to begin at the end of the year.
10: We are not big tippers in the nation's capital, apparently. WTOP's John Wardock breaks down a new survey.
4: Toast, the app used by restaurants, examined data and found the average tip at a full-service restaurant is 19.3%. When broken out by state, Maryland and Virginia were slightly above that. The district, meanwhile, had the second-worst tip average in the country at 17.8%. Only California was slightly worse than that. John Wardock, WTOP News.
13: Election 2026 on WTOP. It was one of the most expensive primary campaigns in the nation. David Trone failed to win the Democratic nomination to reclaim his old seat in Congress in Maryland's 6th Congressional District. He spent $25 million of his own money trying to unseat incumbent Democrat April McLean Delaney. McLean Delaney self-funded much of her campaign to the tune of around $7 million. Niambi Carter is an associate professor of public policy at the University of Maryland and tells us that while money can buy a candidate a lot of things, it did not buy Trone a way to distinguish himself in the race.
9: Money doesn't cure all. When you substitute money for a get out the vote campaign, particularly in a very polarized political environment in a state like Maryland and in a district like District 6, where voters might feel like there's not a lot of light between these candidates.
13: In 2024, Trone also spent $62 million on a losing U.S. Senate campaign.
10: Coming up on WTOP.
14: Making sure a newborn has a safe ride home from the hospital. I'm Neil Augenstein.
10: 843.
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13: It's now 8:45. Good morning, I'm Kristen Diaz.
10: I'm John Aaron. Watch out for fake child car seats. A local hospital says in the past few months it's intercepted a half dozen counterfeit car seats that newborns would have otherwise ridden in. An expert tells WTOP's Neil Augenstein what parents should be looking for.
29: Pick it up. Is it hefty or is it very light? If it's very light, it does not have any metal in it. It should not be used.
14: An approved car seat has steel throughout it. Liam Brown's a nurse and certified car seat technician at UVA Health Prince William Medical Center. She says there should be a chest plate, the strap should be wider than your thumb, and there should be a 5-point harness. She says counterfeit or cheaply made seats are often sold on TikTok.
29: You have the risk of ejection Also, for the preemies, you have a risk of asphyxiation. And in a rollover crash, that's certainly not going to keep a baby in one spot.
14: She says approved car seats have an expiration date and shouldn't be bought secondhand.
29: It's just like wearing a bike helmet. If you hit your head on with a bike helmet, you should be getting a new bike helmet. If a car seat was in an accident, you should be getting that replaced.
14: She says insurance will cover the cost of a car seat that was in a crash. Neil Augenstein, WTOP News.
13: Well, a D.C. woman is set to be sentenced today following a crash that killed three people on Rock Creek Parkway in 2023. Prosecutors say Nikita Walker drove away from a traffic stop by the Kennedy Center and then later crashed into a rideshare vehicle. That driver and his two passengers were killed. Walker was found guilty of three counts of involuntary manslaughter, though she avoided second-degree murder convictions. Walker had a long list of traffic violations in D.C. with dozens of unpaid speeding tickets totaling more than $14,000.
10: Now to the top stories we're working on here at WTOP.
13: Well, the death toll is at least 164 people from powerful back-to-back earthquakes that hit Venezuela late yesterday.
10: President Trump formally kicks off celebrations for the nation's 250th birthday by hosting a rally on the National Mall.
13: Keep it here for full details on these stories in the minutes ahead.
10: 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What are you looking at, Rita Kessler?
15: Well, right now, I'm definitely looking at the problem in the northbound 395 express lanes before Main Avenue. It is still the far left side of the roadway. Getting by that wreck, several vehicles over off as far as they can get over to the right shoulder. But again, stay to the left to get by. The delay both in your main and express lanes begins near the Pentagon, headed across the 14th and the Case, or continuing on to lower 14th Street. Trying to head around the area of the mall. We do have some street closures in place for the Great American State Fair through the weekend. Closing portions of 4th Street, 7th Street, Madison Drive, and Jefferson Drive. And this is actually closed through July 10th. However, there's going to be temporary closures throughout that time as well as activities go on. So we're keeping an eye on that to try and get you informed. Montana Avenue at 18th Street Northeast. Those traffic lights have been reported flashing quite some time ago, so keep an eye out in case that is still the case. In Maryland, the wreck was northbound 301 before Croom Station Road along the left side. Northbound Connecticut Avenue near Knowles Avenue had been a crash. Southbound 270, not a bad trip today. You're heavy approaching 109 and approaching Montgomery Village Avenue. Then you slow at the lane divide. Now, earlier near the lane divide, there was a broken down truck in the center of the roadway. That may be gone, but the southbound 270 spur does slow its length to join a delay on the outer loop that begins near Old Georgetown Road, and then it is just volume around the American Legion Bridge. 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I'm Rita Kessler, your next traffic report in about 10 minutes.
13: Thank you, Rita. 7 News First Alert meteorologist Jordan Evans.
28: This afternoon, partly cloudy skies. Temperatures will stay in the 80s along with our heat index thanks to the low humidity. And some clouds will stream in tonight with temperatures in the 70s by tomorrow morning. Considerable cloudiness for your Friday, but still some peaks of sunshine. We'll get some showers and storms, especially south of D.C. That chance of rain only at 50% Friday, but then it's back up to 80% Saturday. Rain looking likely to start the weekend, and some rumbles of thunder also expected, but severe weather not in the forecast. In the First Alert Weather Center, I'm meteorologist Sean Evans.
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5: 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So this is what we're anticipating. I think this means that niche vendors are going to be kind of in the spotlight in a negative way. And I think there's going to be sort of a trend towards buying suites. So vendors that specialize in multiple functional areas, multiple control points offered within a single suite or bundle. And that those are opportunities I think that the industry has. And that I think the pressure will be there to kind of get away from niche vendors because those tend to be the most expensive vendors, even though, yes, they often are the best of breed.
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13: The U.S. closes out World Cup group play tonight against Turkey. In today's DC Sports Filtered, WTOP's Rob Woodfork says Team USA has already shown us something that most people didn't see coming.
7: Let me say something I wasn't sure I'd be saying this summer. The U.S. men's national team is good. Like, genuinely take them seriously good. The Americans have won their first two World Cup matches for the first time since the inaugural tournament in 1930, and by a combined margin of 6-1. Win or lose tonight, they've already clinched the group and a spot in the knockout round with a game to spare. And here's the notable part. They did it despite losing their best player, Christian Pulisic, to a calf injury along the way. So on paper, this game against Turkey means nothing, which is why four players on yellow cards won't start and the bench gets the call again. But that's exactly why it's worth watching, because the real story of this team is depth. A roster so versatile that the guys who haven't played yet might still swing a knockout game. Tonight, the stage is theirs. A generation of American soccer fans has waited to feel like Team USA belongs at this level on home soil. Two games in, they're starting to believe it. I'm Rob Woodfork, and that's DC Sports Filtered.
10: More sports powered by Maximus, moving people and technology forward. What's going on, Diane Roberts?
8: Well, you know this guy, AJ DeBonsa.
10: I've heard his name.
8: Yeah. There's this thing called the NBA draft. Number one overall pick coming here to DC. He's getting to know his new city, DC. He spent part of his Wednesday checking out the Digs and his uni at Cap One Arena, pulled up to the Mystics game. He wrote a thoughtful LinkedIn post about becoming a Wizard, saying there's nowhere he'd rather be starting over in his career, calling DC home. The Wizards will introduce him to the media around 11 this morning. Elsewhere in the NBA, ESPN reports several teams are in serious trade talks with the Hornets for point guard LaMelo Ball. The aforementioned Mystics game ended up being a 78-76 loss to the Minnesota Lynx. Sonia Citron with a game-high 28 points in the loss. It happened again for the second straight night and the 23rd time this year. The Nats bullpen blowing a save. Richard Lovelady is charged with the 5-4 loss to the Phillies. Jorbit Vivas was homered in back-to-back games for the first time in his career. The Orioles followed suit by blowing a late 3-run lead and then lost on a 10th-inning walk-off. The Capitals made another blockbuster trade, finalizing a sign-and-trade deal with the Sabres for Alex Tuch. He scored 30-plus goals in each of his last two seasons. The Sabres get forward David Kampf and a third-round pick in next week's NHL draft. This all comes after the Caps acquired forward Jordan Kyrou from the St. Louis Blues on Tuesday. So both the Caps and the Wizards making a lot of off-season excitement for the area. Sounds good.
10: Yeah.
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13: Wonderful. Coming up on WTOP, American search and rescue teams are now headed to Venezuela after yesterday's deadly earthquakes. Good morning. 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
10: Traffic and weather, let's go to Rita.
15: And the top things we're watching right now include the long-standing wreck northbound 395 in the express lanes before Main Avenue. The ferry far left side continues to get by that crash. This is in delays, both in the main and express lanes that begin near the Pentagon, trying to head into the district. From the other direction, delays are across the 11th Street Bridge, headed past the 3rd Street Tunnel onto southbound 395 toward Main Avenue as well. Also in Virginia, eastbound Route 7 near Campus Drive and Bartholomew Fair Drive, that's a report of a wreck with a growing backup. The WTOP Traffic Center is presented by Window Nation. Right now, buy four windows, get four free. Visit WindowNation.com today. I'm Rita Kessler, your next traffic report in about 10 minutes.
13: Thank you very much, Rita, to 7 News First Alert meteorologist Jordan Evans.
28: Upper 80s by this afternoon, but our humidity nice and low. That'll keep our heat index out of the 90s once again. However, that starts to increase starting tomorrow. Forecast high of 91 for your Friday with considerable cloudiness and a chance for some showers and storms. That chance only at 40 or 50%. And the heat index also staying in the low 90s again. Now, Saturday, more humidity on the way, but temperatures actually drop with a weather maker, so showers and thunderstorms throughout the day. High temperature of only 79 or 80 degrees. In the First Alert Weather Center, I'm meteorologist Jordan Evans.
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13: Good morning, everyone. I'm Kristen Diaz.
10: I'm John Aaron. Coming up,
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26: 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I'm Jimmy Alexander.
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27: 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I'm Kate Ryan.
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1: Spotted Stephen Portnoy.
2: GOP Senators Rand Paul and Bill Cassidy, who voted for the House-passed measure earlier this week, withheld their support for the Senate version last night. Paul voted present, and Cassidy said a private briefing in the White House Situation Room following his closed-door Capitol Hill shouting match with the president informed his decision to vote no. Rather than just being seen as a symbolic expression of Congress's opposition to the war, this Senate bill, had it also passed the House, could have forced a presidential veto.
1: Oil prices are back down to where they were before the war, but prices for everything else still high. ABC's Jim Ryan takes a look at inflation numbers out this morning.
3: The Fed's Board of Governors would like to see an annual inflation rate of 2% before lowering interest rates. The Personal Consumption Expenditures Index hasn't hit that mark since early 2021. And last month, inflation accelerated 4.1% over May of last year, nearly guaranteeing not a rate cut anytime soon, but an interest rate hike at the Fed's next meeting in July.
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4: 9:02 on Thursday, June 25th. We are at 72 degrees, going up into the upper 80s later today. Good morning, I'm John Aaron.
5: Hi there, I'm Kristen Diaz. Our top local stories we're following at this hour. A huge event on the National Mall is now off and running. WTOP's Jimmy Alexander was on hand for the start of the Great American State Fair.
6: And I'm proud to be an American.
7: Lee Greenwood was there to do more than just sing.
6: Ladies and gentlemen, it's my privilege to introduce to you our Commander-in-Chief, Donald J. Trump.
8: Well, thank you, Lee, and hello, Washington, and a very big hello to America.
7: And right there in the middle of the applause, wearing a tie-dye American flag mini dress, purple hair, and a red Make America Great Again hat was Atlantic City, New Jersey's Leather Rock.
9: We have the support 250 years of our nation, and I'm damn proud.
7: Leather, who used to play guitar on the boardwalk in Atlantic City, spoke for most everyone there. They didn't miss the performers who canceled because they were there to celebrate America 250 and...
9: He is my hero. I love the man. He came up to anyone.
7: From the National Mall, Jimmy Alexander, WTOP News.
5: And some of D.C.'s busiest streets will close down starting today as the fair continues. That'll be for 14th Street from Constitution Avenue Northwest to Independence Avenue Southwest, Constitution Avenue from 14th Street to 3rd Street Northwest, and Independence Avenue from 14th Street to 3rd Street Northwest. You can find more on road closures and details on how to RSVP to fair events at WTOP.com.
4: Today is the opening day for the new Lincoln Memorial Undercroft. That is the vast structure that serves as the foundation of the memorial. The Department of the Interior says the new exhibit will help visitors explore how the memorial was built and how it's shaped our understanding of President Lincoln. Admission is free, but timed entry reservations are required. There's also a $1 online reservation fee. Walk-up same-day tickets will be distributed daily. It just started at 8:45 a.m. at the Korean War Veterans Memorial kiosk just south of the Lincoln Memorial. Demand is expected to be high, especially on weekends and holidays, so you can expect lines to form there.
5: And now to our continuing coverage of Maryland's Democratic primary election. As Montgomery County ballots continue to be counted, Will Juwondo remains out front in the Democratic race for county executive.
10: The top vote getters in the Democratic primary for Montgomery County executive happen to be county council members. And as of Wednesday, Will Juwondo had nearly 41% of the vote, Andrew Friedson had 33%, and Evan Glass trailed with almost 22%. Glass bowed out with a statement saying, quote, "As a former CNN journalist, I know when the hill is too steep to climb." American University professor David Lublin said,
11: "I think Evan Glass suffered a bit by being the man in the middle."
10: Lublin explained, comparing Glass to Juwondo and Friedson,
11: that there was a bit of a polarization between Andrew Friedson and Will Juwondo as the sort of more pro-business and pro-progressive,
10: with Juwondo's progressivism leading. Kate Ryan, WTOP News.
4: Students in Loudoun County are going to see some changes to the dress code starting in the fall. The school board has approved an updated policy designed to

0: be more gender neutral and to avoid body shaming. The board has removed wording, making it a violation to show bra straps or cleavage. Board member Carrie LaBelle defended that language because she says it was specific and clearly enforceable.
1: Part of the problem was that when you talk about imaginary lines, they tend to imagine them all over the place. So we kind of came up with something physical, biological, that was a decent measurement.
0: But other board members said that opened the door for rules to be enforced unevenly against girls.
2: A D.C. teacher says she's not going back to school next fall because there are too many rats. WTOP's Scott Gelman has the details.
3: Keisha Lewis says she saw a rat run through her office within her first week here at Columbia Heights Education Campus.
4: I heard from speaking to some of my other coworkers that this problem with the rodents has been going on for years and it hasn't been addressed.
3: She started working in the part of the cafeteria where she'd never seen rodents or droppings. She says traps were put all over the place, but the bigger issue wasn't fixed.
4: There were holes in the walls where rodents could come in and out. They just put sticky traps to cover the hole.
3: The city tells us all schools get preventative pest control services. They say several steps have been taken, and they're planning to seal gaps that may be allowing rodent movement next month. But Lewis says she's not planning to keep working here.
4: You know, looking at like the hantavirus that just came, rodents do carry diseases.
3: In Northwest, Scott Gelman, WTOP News.
2: And coming up on WTOP.
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2: It's 9:07.
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2: Traffic and weather on WTOP. Here's Rita Kessler.
10: And it looks like we have some new issues in Virginia on 66. Let's start out eastbound. First, a delay approaching 123. Then you'll find the slowdown near Nutley Street headed toward the Beltway. First, near exit 64B, which is the Beltway, there's a report of a wreck. But then after that and past the Beltway, the left side of the roadway is blocked with lumber debris. So you'll want to stick to the right to get by once you get past this crash. And then the delay continues on to the inner loop of the Beltway, headed in through Tyson's and toward the Dulles Toll Road. If you're on 395 northbound, the crash in the district in the express lanes before Main Avenue is still there. On the right side, you are squeezing by to the left. Delays remain back to the Pentagon. In the district northbound, I-295, the delay from the Suitland Parkway to the 11th Street Bridge. Southbound DC-295, heavy from Burroughs toward East Capitol Street. While eastbound Route 7 near Campus Drive and Bartholomew Fair Drive, that had been the scene of a wreck. In Maryland, northbound Connecticut Avenue near Knowles Avenue, earlier there was a report of a crash, not really seeing much of a delay anymore. Back in Virginia, eastbound 50 has an unusual delay from the Fairfax County Parkway trying to head toward West Ox Road. So watch out for any activity near Fair Ridge Drive before West Ox Road. 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I'm Rita Kessler, your next traffic report in about 10 minutes.
0: Here is 7 News First Alert meteorologist Jordan Evans.
9: For today, we'll stay partly cloudy with temperatures in the upper 80s and a southwest wind at 10 to 15 miles per hour. For tonight, some clouds return. We'll be down to 72 for your Friday morning. Then the afternoon brings more cloud cover, higher temperatures at 91 degrees, and a 50% chance for some showers and thunderstorms. I'm not expecting severe weather, but still some downpours and lightning are expected. And for tomorrow night, cloudy skies and a low temperature of 73 as we start your Saturday. In the First Alert Weather Center, I'm meteorologist Jordan Evans.
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5: 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We are seeing the worst inflation in 3 years, according to fresh data out this morning. The Personal Consumption Price Index, followed closely by the Federal Reserve, top 4% in May. If inflation doesn't cool down soon, the Fed could have to raise interest rates at some point in the coming months. Right now, Dow futures are up 129 points, S&P futures advancing 57, and it looks like it's going to be a rock and roll kind of morning for the NASDAQ. Their futures right now, the NASDAQ futures up 676 points. That's a 2.2% pop right now for the NASDAQ. John Wardock, WTOP News.
2: Thank you very much, John. And coming up on WTOP, a federal judge demands answers about the tarp that is still hanging on the front of the Kennedy Center. Good morning. Thank you for joining us. It's 9:12.
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0: 9:15, I'm John Aaron.
2: Hi there, I'm Kristen Diaz. A federal judge is demanding answers from the Trump administration about changes at the Kennedy Center. The judge ordered a status report explaining the tarp and scaffolding now covering part of the building's facade. The judge says the administration must outline any plans for construction and operations and explain the purpose of the covering. The tarp went up June 13th, same day a court deadline had been sent to remove President Trump's name from the building.
0: They're two of the National Zoo's newest fur babies. WTOP's Mad About Town Matt Koufax got a sneak peek.
18: What is this thing?
19: Oh, is it a sloth? Is it a bear?
18: Good question.
19: The sound of a sloth bear breathing heavily in my face as it slurped down some delicious grapes totally miffed me as I tried to figure out exactly what I was looking at.
18: A Baloo from the Jungle Book? That's a sloth bear.
19: Oh, I didn't know that. Luckily, I had animal keeper Stacy Tavallario to make sense of it all for me.
20: Hi, guys.
18: So this is Molly on the left, Mom.
19: Meet Molly. That's Mama Bear and her two furball rascals, six-month-old twins Ozzy and Champa. Just 3 days ago, they were finally big enough to take their first steps outside in their enclosure, and not a moment too soon.
18: Sloth bears get the zoomies.
19: Hailing from Sri Lanka and India, Stacy told me this species are actually pretty closely related to black bears you might be more familiar with. DNA-wise, they're 100% bear, but if you look at them, it's easy to see why the first people to discover them thought they might be some kind of hybrid.
18: We've got long claws, shaggy hair. You can see they climb very well.
20: Yeah.
18: And they actually have similar dentition to a sloth, so their teeth are the same as a sloth.
19: Ozzy and Champa are kind of miracle babies. Sloth bears have around a 50% mortality rate with cubs, just generally speaking. But at 6 months, these two have passed the danger threshold and are on their way to living full lives, hopefully, into their 20s.
18: They're thriving. They're doing great. Molly is the most amazing mother. She's very protective. She's a little bit of a helicopter mom, but that works for a bear.
19: If you come over to their bamboo enclosure in the next week or so, you could be among the first to see the outdoor adventures of this new happy family.
18: They're a little bit like an ape in a bear suit.
19: At the National Zoo, Matt Koufax, WTOP News.
2: Oh my goodness,
0: pretty
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2: All right. Let's take a look right now at the top stories that we're working on here at WTOP.
0: Maryland could get more partisan congressional maps after all.
2: And Venezuela's acting president says more than 160 people are dead after two massive earthquakes in the capital of Caracas.
0: Democrats pressure the president to sign a bipartisan housing bill after he canceled a signing ceremony on it.
2: Keep it here. Full details on these stories in the minutes ahead.
0: Traffic and weather. Let's go to Rita.
10: And right now in Virginia, we're seeing an unusual delay on the westbound toll road coming past Wolf Trap toward Hunter Mill Road. That may be a work crew. Keep an eye out there. You'll also find a delay along Route 7 headed past the toll road. This would be eastbound Route 7. If you're coming from the eastbound toll road onto the outer loop of the Beltway, that's a delay that goes from there on to 123 in the southbound direction. So keep an eye out for anything in the Tysons area, maybe a work zone, maybe just congestion, but everything is backed up in that area. If you're on eastbound 66 near the Beltway, that was a report of a wreck. Then from the Beltway to just past the Beltway, there was lumber debris reported along the left side. Northbound 395 in the express lanes near Main Avenue, that crash finally cleared. Nothing even left to look at. Now, things are still very slow in both your main and express from the Pentagon, but delays continue past that area, headed toward the 3rd Street Tunnel. Westbound 695 also slows before South Capitol Street, headed into the 3rd Street Tunnel with nothing reported. And southbound DC 295, the delay from Eastern Avenue, headed past East Capitol Street, but your lanes should be open. For victims of drunk and drug driving, your grief is unique, but you are not alone. 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I'm Rita Kessler, your next traffic report in about 10 minutes.
2: Now to 7 News First Alert, meteorologist Steve Rudin.
20: Hey there, we are looking at a very nice morning, although we are going to warm things up quite a bit as we head through what's left of the morning and into the afternoon. Highs mid-80s to around 90 degrees. Now, as we head into the evening, there may be a stray shower north and west of D.C. Don't anticipate it amounting to a whole lot, and a lingering shower for the overnight. Temperatures tomorrow morning, upper 60s to middle 70s. Tomorrow it's hot, it's humid, we're around 90 degrees, and a chance for showers and thunderstorms, mainly during the second half of the day and into the evening. And I hate to say this, Saturday not going to be the prettiest of days, with on and off shower chances, a few thunderstorms, temperatures in the 80s. Now, it will dry things out on Sunday, not quite as humid. Temperatures around 82 to 87 degrees, but Monday we're near 90, and then it only gets hotter from that point on. Tuesday and Wednesday, well into the 90s, and some neighborhoods may be pushing 100 degrees as we move into later next week and closer to the 4th of July. 71 degrees Alexandria, 73 downtown, 70 degrees in Potomac.
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0: 923.
2: Well, an armed carjacking led to a police shooting in Southeast early Wednesday. D.C. police say two suspects carjacked a Honda Civic with D.C. plates in the area of 719th Street Northeast just before 1:30 in the morning. Officers spotted the car in Southeast, but when they tried to pull it over, the driver sped off. After a brief chase, the suspects bailed out and ran into a wooded area of Oxen Run Trail. Just after 2 a.m., an officer spotted one of the suspects and ordered him to show his hands, but police say he raised a rifle at the officer. That's when the officer fired at the suspect, who ran back into the woods. And that's when they couldn't find them anymore. Police say there are no injuries from the officer firing his weapon. A 13-year-old later arrested near where the stolen car came to a stop. The D.C. Police Internal Affairs Bureau and the Investigative Services Bureau are investigating, and the officer who fired his weapon is on administrative leave.
0: This summer heat will drive up your energy bill as your air conditioner does all that extra work. WTOP's Mike Murillo tells us how some electricity customers can stay cool, though, without breaking the bank.
25: The first step is knowing how much energy you're using. For Pepco customers, there's an app for that, the Pepco app.
26: You can actually monitor when you're approaching your usage limit to help save money.
25: Pepco's Chuck McDade. He also says the biggest driver of your bill is a thermostat.
26: If you can, if your health permits and your comfort level, raise that temperature up 5, 6, 7 degrees higher than you normally will.
25: That reduces how often your air conditioner runs during hot days. McDade also says small steps around the house can make a difference.
26: If you're not home, close those blinds. Keep that sun outside of your house.
25: Finally, use appliances that create heat like dryers at night, not during the heat of the day. In Rockville, Mike Murillo, WTOP News.
0: And we've got sports brought to you by Amentum, delivering advanced solutions for space and defense. What's going on, Diane?
1: Well, today DC is going to get its first official introduction to top draft pick A.J. DeBonta out of BYU. The team will formally introduce him at 11 this morning, but they're giving Wizards fans the chance to be among the first to welcome the 6 foot 9 inch wing at M Street Landing at the Wharf. They're there from 10 to 2 having sort of all sort of festivities. In round 2 of the draft, the Wizards, Bucks, and Magic were involved in a 3-way trade with Washington, getting forward Felix Akpara. A.J. DeBonta spent part of his evening at the Mystics game last night, but the Mystics lost 78-76 to the Minnesota Lynx despite having as much as a 12-point lead. A difficult deja vu for the Nationals, who were one strike away from a win for the second night in a row, but the Phillies beat them 5-4. Richard Lovelady with the blown save and the loss. The Orioles lost 7-6 in 10 innings against the Angels out west, blowing a late 3-run lead. In men's World Cup, Mexico and South Africa won yesterday. They are 1-2 in Group A. Switzerland beat Canada to win Group B. Canada came in second. Brazil shut out Scotland, and Morocco beat Haiti for the top two spots in Group C. Now, all of those teams qualify for the knockout stage automatically. The 8 best third-place teams will fill up the round of 32, and one of them is Bosnia and Herzegovina in Group B. This is the first time there have been 48 World Cup teams in Group D tonight, 10 o'clock. Team USA takes on Turkey. USA has already won the group, and Turkey has already been eliminated. Diane Roberts, WTOP Sports.
2: Thank you very much. Coming up after traffic and weather, momentum is building in Maryland for the effort to draw new congressional maps. It's 9:26.
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6: For much of American history, maintaining a healthy weight was not seen as a major public health concern. But as obesity rates increased over the years, so did concerns about the impacts of excess weight. Obesity has been associated with conditions like heart disease, diabetes, and stroke. Researchers also found it can contribute to chronic inflammation, increasing the risk of gum disease and other oral health problems. As Americans looked for solutions, programs like Weight Watchers gained popularity, followed by fitness trends like jogging, aerobics classes, and at-home VHS workout tapes.
7: Are you ready to do the workout? 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
6: 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Earlier this year, President Donald Trump launched TrumpRx, a discount prescription drug website aimed at improving access to the medications.
8: You will see dramatic reductions in the cost of popular weight loss drugs known as GLP-1s. GLP-1s. Novo Nordisk will be slashing the price as an example of Ozempic.
6: I'm Acacia James.
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2: Traffic and weather on WTOP. Let's bring in Rita Kessler.
10: Well, we're at the point where we're starting to look for work zones, and a lot of our earlier problems are clearing out, like the problem we had in the northbound 395 express lanes near Main Avenue. So everything open and running better.
1: in the express lanes. The delay on northbound 395 begins near the Pentagon, headed all the way across the 14th Street Bridge and the Case Bridge. Big delays trying to head into the 12th Street Tunnel and onto the 12th Street Expressway toward Constitution Avenue. Lower 14th is slow. Getting onto Independence Avenue, delays along Independence Avenue headed around 17th. We do have portions of 4th, 7th, Madison, and Jefferson closed for the State Fair. The American State Fair closures on the Mall will be through July 10th. So something to keep in mind, we're still looking for some of these other temporary closures that may happen throughout the week as activities go on there. So a good idea to expect any redirection if you're trying to drive through that area. 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I'm Rita Kessler, your next traffic report in about 10 minutes.
0: And today, temperatures climb into the middle and upper 80s. A few spots may flirt with 90. Humidity levels will increase a bit, but it'll still feel comfortable for June. Right now, we're at 73 in Gaithersburg, 75 in Arlington.
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2: Good morning, everyone. I'm Kristen Diaz.
0: I'm John Aaron. Teddy Gelman is our producer.
2: Our top stories we're following for you today. Maryland lawmakers are moving closer to taking up congressional redistricting. Governor Wes Moore says he plans to call a special session soon, with Senate Democrats set to meet tomorrow to discuss the next steps. Now, Moore has been pushing to redraw district lines in a way that could give Democrats control of all 8 of the state's U.S. House seats.
0: Now, that effort had stalled for months amid concerns from state Senate leaders about possible legal challenges. But it appears now Senate President Bill Ferguson is open to moving forward, and discussions are underway with House leaders.
5: Maryland was stuck at loggerheads between Governor Moore and Senate President Ferguson and Ferguson's Democratic caucus. The Senate would not go along with redrawing maps. A couple weeks ago, President Ferguson opened the door a little bit and said he'd be open to changing the state constitution that would make it easier to do new maps.
0: It's Pamela Wood, state politics reporter for The Banner. A special legislative session in Maryland could happen as soon as next month.
2: Well, President Trump is facing pressure to sign a major housing bill that was passed by Congress this week after he canceled the signing ceremony yesterday. WTOP's Mitchell Miller has Today on the Hill.
11: Maryland Democratic Senator Chris Van Hollen is one of the lawmakers pressing for the president to put pen to paper on the legislation.
12: To the Republican leaders in the House and the Senate, send him the damn bill. We're going to get this done one way or another.
11: Republicans were ready to pose for pictures with the president signing the bill here at the Capitol when they got word he wouldn't do so because he's upset they haven't done more to approve a national voter ID bill known as the SAVE Act. That took away a chance for them to show they're trying to make things more affordable for everyday Americans. Once the bill is sent to the White House, the president has 10 days to sign it. If he doesn't, it becomes law. On Capitol Hill, Mitchell Miller, WTOP News.
0: New this morning, 2 earthquakes in Venezuela have now taken the lives of at least 164 people and injured more than 900. That is what it sounded like in Venezuela's capital of Caracas, where some residents say the scene was like a horror movie. Dozens of buildings have collapsed. Rescuers are searching the rubble for survivors, and in some cases, emergency crews are working to access devastated areas. The 7.2 and 7.5 magnitude quakes struck just after 6 p.m. The earthquakes were among the strongest to hit Venezuela in more than a century. Secretary of State Marco Rubio says the U.S. is deploying search teams, medical resources, and humanitarian aid to that country. The State Department has also mobilized a disaster assistance team and a task force to coordinate with the interim Venezuelan government.
2: Oh, the videos that have been circulating on social media from Venezuela have just
0: been
2: devastating,
0: truly,
2: heartbreaking.
0: Truly heartbreaking.
2: As efforts continue to hammer out a final settlement to end the war with Iran, Secretary of State Marco Rubio is in Bahrain today. He's there to talk about reassurance for Gulf allies.
13: We want them to know, and we want to reiterate and begin to talk to them and engage them on conversations about every decision that's made with regards to this issue. We're not going to do anything that undermines the security of our allies, our longstanding allies in the region.
2: Now, Rubio is on a regional tour of Gulf states. They have been targeted by Iran's missiles and drones, and also saw their crucial oil and gas shipments effectively cut off by an Iranian blockade of the Strait of Hormuz.
0: Here is a scary warning for new parents. Some newborns have almost gone home from a local hospital in counterfeit car seats. An expert tells WTOP's Neil Augenstein what's happening.
14: You pick it up and it is markedly lighter than an approved car seat. And that is because there's no steel in it, probably. Approved car seats have steel along the base, along the seat area, and along the length of the torso.
15: Leanne Brown's a nurse and certified car seat technician at UVA Health Prince William Medical Center. Some of the fake unsafe car seats are sold on TikTok.
14: Look at this one, and this is the kicker right here. It says Hubie Doll Baby Children Product. So it's a doll seat. It is not meant for an infant.
15: She says there's the risk of ejection if a car seat doesn't have a chest plate, the risk of asphyxiation for a preemie, and a poorly made car seat won't help in a rollover crash. She says approved car seats have an expiration date, and like a bike helmet, you wouldn't want to use a car seat that's been in a previous crash.
14: What a lot of people don't realize is that your insurance will cover the cost of that car seat.
15: She advises bringing in the car seat early, not just on the day the baby's going home, to make sure the car seat is safe. Neil Augenstein, WTOP News.
2: A D.C. woman is said to be sentenced today following a crash that killed three people on Rock Creek Parkway in 2023. Prosecutors say Nikita Walker drove away from a traffic stop by the Kennedy Center and then later crashed into a rideshare vehicle where the driver and their two passengers were killed. Walker was found guilty of three counts of involuntary manslaughter, though she avoided second-degree murder convictions. Walker had a long list of traffic violations in D.C. with dozens of unpaid speeding tickets totaling more than $14,000. Coming up after traffic and weather.
1: Some good news on the job front. I'm John Werdunk.
2: Good morning. Also, we'll be talking with a new post office rule that could spell trouble for people who vote by mail. It's 9:36.
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16: 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Then, now, tomorrow.
18: The building is exploding right now. You got people running up the street. Everybody's panicking.
19: In less than 2 hours on September 11th, 2001, four hijacked airliners crashed into the World Trade Center, the Pentagon, and a field in Pennsylvania. Within hours, the FAA ordered the first nationwide grounding of commercial aviation in U.S. history. More than 4,500 aircraft were forced to land, and the nation's airspace remained largely closed for more than 2 days.
20: Terrorism against our nation will not stand.
19: The attacks led Congress to create the TSA, federalizing passenger screening and dramatically tightening security throughout the transportation system.
22: The 9/11 attacks bring immediate and profound change to commercial aviation.
19: But the changes extended far beyond airports. Security increased at ports, rail systems, transit networks, and trucking facilities. At the Port of Baltimore, cargo containers and trucks are screened for potential radiological threats as part of security measures implemented after the attacks. The effects of 9/11 still being felt today. Dan Runrun, WTOP News.
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2: Welcome back in, and it is now 9:38. Time to check our traffic and weather together. We've got Rita Kessler keeping a close watch on all the roadways. Where are our biggest slowdowns right now?
10: Well, right now we're definitely seeing slowdowns due to work zones, like in Virginia on southbound 95, delays out of Lorton and across the Occoquan at 123. The work is set up. in the right lane. Northbound has a little bit of a delay through Dale City. Also, eastbound 66, delays were easing approaching the Beltway, so that crash should be cleared. Watch out for any lumber debris that may be left over after the Beltway or passing the Beltway that had been along the left side. It is 123 or Ox Road between Chapel Road and the Fairfax County Parkway. A single lane gets by each way due to the work zone. Westbound on the Dulles Toll Road, it was the unusual delay headed in through Wolf Trap. Now, that is east, so not sure what was there, whether it was a work zone or a crash. You'll also find the inner loop of the Beltway slow approaching and passing Georgetown Pike toward the American Legion Bridge. No sign of any work just yet. Outer loop of the Beltway slows from the 270 spur off and on headed past River Road. We're watching for any work there. And South Dakota Avenue near 33rd Place and Fort Lincoln Drive in the district. That's a report of a crash, possibly in the intersection. 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I'm Rita Kessler, your next traffic report in about 10 minutes.
0: 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Here's 7 News First Alert meteorologist Jordan Evans.
7: For today, we'll stay partly cloudy with temperatures in the upper 80s and a southwest wind at 10 to 15 miles per hour. For tonight, some clouds return. We'll be down to 72 for your Friday morning. Then the afternoon brings more cloud cover, higher temperatures at 91 degrees, and a 50% chance for some showers and thunderstorms. I'm not expecting severe weather, but still some downpours and lightning are expected. And for tomorrow night, cloudy skies and a low temperature of 73 as we start your Saturday. In the First Alert Weather Center, I'm meteorologist Jordan Evans.
2: Currently, 74 degrees at the National Mall, 75 degrees in Bethesda, 75 also in Reston.
0: And we've got money news now with John Wardock.
8: Good morning, John and Kristen. The Dow Jones Industrial Average is up some 312 points in the early going. The S&P 500 is also higher. It is up some 39 points, and the NASDAQ is up some 65 points. Some better-than-expected news from the job front is helping lift stocks. Fewer Americans have filed for unemployment benefits. Jobless claims falling 12,000 last week to 215,000. You're going to pay more if you're looking to buy some Apple products. Apple made it official today. It has raised prices for Macs and iPads by $200 and $300. Not included in this round of price hikes, the iPhone. Apple says it needs to pay more these days for memory chips. And an office complex in Annapolis has changed hands at auction. 201 Defense Highway sold for $3.4 million, according to the Washington Business Journal. No word on the buyer. John Wardock, WTOP News.
2: Thank you very much, John. And if you want to see the Declaration of Independence, you have one more chance to do so as America celebrates its big birthday. A grant from Bank of America is allowing the National Archives to stay open until 10 p.m. through July 5th. Now the goal is to allow more people to see this famous document. Bank of America says it's helping to provide more access to 250 cultural and civic institutions nationwide in honor of America 250.
0: There is new tension over mail-in voting.
21: Under a newly proposed rule, the Postal Service will refuse to deliver mail-in ballots in states that don't hand over a list of approved voters to the Trump administration. Postmaster General David Steiner told the Senate Homeland Security and Government Affairs Committee on Wednesday. Democrats lambasted the policy during the hearing, arguing the rule was unconstitutional and a, quote, backdoor way of trying to influence this election. Peter Haralambos, ABC News.
2: A purge of senior U.S. military leaders has now ensnared a high-profile general. Christopher Donahue has been overseeing army operations in Europe and Africa. Defense Secretary Pete Hegseth has reportedly blocked an effort to extend his military career. Washington Post reporter Dan Lamoth says Donahue's looming departure has surprised a lot of people.
23: I think one thing that's notable here is I've talked to people today that, you know, on balance are in favor of some of the reforms that Secretary Hegseth has put in place. But on this move, there's some disappointment. There's some shock. General Donahue is somebody who commanded the elite Delta Force. He has deployed more than 20 times. He's really seen as one of the Army's very best combat leaders.
2: Hegseth has fired or removed dozens of generals and admirals, so some have been deemed insufficiently loyal or branded as woke.
0: Coming up, what are some of the hottest trends of the summer? We will hear what people are searching for online. It's 9:44.
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0: 9:46, I'm John Aaron.
2: Hi, I'm Kristen Diaz. You know, with summer now in full swing, what's everyone getting into? 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
0: Joining us is a person who would know about that, Google search expert Jennifer Jones. Jennifer, good to talk with you. We are in the thick of the World Cup. What do people want to know about when it comes to the big FIFA tournament?
27: Oh, yes. Soccer is on everyone's mind. And Americans are asking plenty of questions about it, including some surprising ones. We had soccer romance novel was searched more than ever this year.
2: Oh, wow.
27: Some genres in different sports categories and their romance novel. Soccer is not to be left out. We also have folks just asking how to play the game in general. You know, how to become a professional soccer player is also a top search. How to become. And we've got interest in vintage soccer jerseys, then what to wear with a soccer jersey. You know, people want to make sure their outfit is good for the watch party. And folks are asking, what is a red card? And why does America call it soccer and not football?
2: Right. I had no idea soccer romance novels was a thing.
0: I know, right?
2: That is like, you just blew my mind there. That's incredible. Okay, so from FIFA to summertime style, how about on clothing? It looks like Americans are also into throwback fashions. Talk about that a little bit.
27: For sure. There are some great throwbacks, including the baby doll dress. So the 90s summer is calling, and Bermuda shorts are making a comeback.
2: Oh,
27: so
2: wow.
27: The baby doll dresses, you can definitely check out the Bermuda shorts. That is a top trending style over the last month. We've also got interest in jorts.
2: And
27: Capri pants actually spiked in May and June every year, but right now they're at an all-time high.
0: All right. Well, we're a few days into summer now. Is it too soon to declare a song of the summer?
27: We can't say just yet what the song of the summer is because it has only just started. Ask us back in a couple of months and we'll let you know. But we do have some top artists that continue to come in. Of course, Olivia Rodrigo is in the top. She has two songs in the top five most searched songs right now. You can't forget Taylor Swift, Ariana Grande, and Cat's Eye. They're also huge names right now that people are looking into. Bruno Mars, Noah Kahan, they're also the top search concert tours for 2026 so far. And Zara Larsson, her song Midnight Sun, Midnight Sun lyrics is currently at an all-time high for the fourth time in 2026 so far.
2: There you go. Oh, my goodness. All right. It was so many interesting things. That is Google search expert Jennifer Jones. Thanks so much for the time.
27: Thank you.
0: And now we've got traffic and weather. Traffic always trending, Rita Kessler.
10: Of course it is, especially in this area, and especially when we have a lot of things going on, like the State Fair that's going on around the area, the Great American State Fair. We've got portions of 4th Street, 7th Street, Madison Drive, and Jefferson Drive all closed through July 10th, and we're going to have other closures around the mall implemented as the week goes on. Plus, be aware that callers are reporting Independence Avenue, no access to northbound 12th Street. National Guard is standing there, not sure exactly what's going on. There's some sort of police activity. Not sure if this is related to everything that's going on. South Dakota Avenue near 33rd Place Northeast and Fort Lincoln Drive. That wreck was reported in the intersection. While in Maryland, southbound 95 near 32, there was a crash that was quickly moved over to the right shoulder. Watch for delays. Southbound Baltimore Washington Parkway near 197. The crash on the right side with delays from 198. And in Virginia, southbound 95 delays out of Lorton across the Occoquan. The work in the right lane near 123. The problem eastbound 66 near the Beltway looks to have cleared. The delays have definitely eased. 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I'm Rita Kessler, your next traffic report in about 10 minutes.
2: And let's go ahead and to Steve Rudin with our 7 News First Alert meteorologist in the house. Hello, friend.
1: Hello. We are looking at a very nice start to our Thursday with temperatures that are above 70 most locations. We have a mix of sun and clouds for this afternoon. A little bit more humid compared to yesterday with high temperatures ranging from around 85 to 90 degrees. Now, later this afternoon and into the evening, a chance for a stray shower mainly north and west of D.C. I believe the immediate metro area in southern Maryland will stay totally dry. Increasing clouds overnight, a few showers. Tomorrow, partly sunny with storm chances later in the afternoon and the evening. Temperatures approach 90 degrees. It's not going to be a washout on Saturday, but it's going to be very warm and humid. Temperatures in the 80s with showers and storms during the afternoon and evening. Some of those storms may be possible, capable of producing some gustier winds, even some heavier downpours. We're trending dry on Sunday, and by next week, we're going to crank up the heat. Some forecast trends have temperatures close to 100 degrees by Wednesday, Thursday, and Friday. That's not heat index. 75 Leesburg, 73 downtown, 76 College Park.
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2: Well, check yourself and your pets, because experts say there are more ticks around here than there have been in just the past few years. WTOP's John Doman gets some answers as to why.
11: These little buggers are also nasty disease spreaders.
7: You were watching them over the last, 10 years. They're really kind of exploding.
11: Dr. Grace Hummel at the University of Maryland says all the elements that all the species of ticks need to flourish can be found literally in your backyard.
7: It's hot and humid, and ticks love hot and humid areas. And we're having longer springs and falls, so there's more interaction with the ticks when you're going out. And then, of course, we have a lot of white-tailed deer here.
11: It's hard to quantify exactly how many ticks there are, but researcher Logan Owen says if you're worried about getting bit,
16: even if they've just gone outside to take out the garbage or something like that, and they've brushed across the grass just to give themselves a good once over.
11: John Dome in WTOP News.
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17: Thank you, ma'am. The NBA's number one overall draft pick, A.J. Devonta, is getting to know his new city, D.C. He spent part of his Wednesday checking out the new digs at his uni. He pulled up to the Mystics game, and then he wrote a really thoughtful LinkedIn post about becoming a Wizard, saying there's nowhere he'd rather be starting over and calling D.C. home. The Wizards will introduce him to the media, in about an hour or so. That'll be nice. Elsewhere in the NBA, ESPN reports the Hornets are trading point guard LaMelo Ball to the Timberwolves, along with Josh Green. Charlotte gets Naz Reid and several picks. The aforementioned Mystics game ended up being a 78-76 loss to the Minnesota Lynx. Sonia Citron with a game-high 28 points in the loss. For the second straight night and the 23rd time this year, the Nats bullpen blows a save. Richard Lovelady is charged with the 5-4 loss to the Phillies. Jorbit Vivas homered in back-to-back games for the first time in his career. That's the good news out of that game. Orioles followed suit by blowing a late 3-run lead and then lost on a 10th-inning walk-off. The Capitals made another blockbuster trade, finalizing a sign-and-trade deal with the Sabres for Alex Tuck. He has scored 30-plus goals in each of the last two seasons. The Sabres get forward David Kempf and a third-round pick in next week's NHL draft. And on this day in sports history, in 1988, Orioles legend Cal Ripken plays in his 1,000th consecutive game, while in 1991, Martina Navratilova won her record 100th singles match at Wimbledon. Diane Roberts, WTOP Sports.
2: Thank you very much. Coming up on WTOP, inflation jumps to a 3-year high while unemployment remains low. The Great American State Fair is underway in the National Mall. Traffic and weather coming up.
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2: Time for traffic and weather on WTOP. Here's Rita Kessler.
10: And right now we may have work set up on the inbound 11th Street Bridge. Southbound DC 295 slows getting onto the bridge, but northbound is also slow, headed toward Pennsylvania Avenue. It was the southbound Baltimore-Washington Parkway. Looks like the crash near 197 along the right side may have cleared as those delays are easing back. Southbound 95 near 32, the crash cleared over to the right shoulder, but we're still seeing a little bit of a delay there. there as well. You'll also find in Virginia on southbound 95, that delay is out of Lorton and across the Occoquan, but your lanes are with the right lane blocked with the work. The WTOP Traffic Center is presented by Window Nation. 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I'm Rita Kessler, your next traffic report in about 10 minutes.
2: Thank you, Rita. And now to 7 News First Alert meteorologist Jordan Evans.
4: Tracking your forecast, partly cloudy skies, temperatures in the upper 80s, and a southwest wind at 10 to 15 miles per hour. For tonight, some clouds and a low temperature of 72, then more cloud cover tomorrow, peaks of sunshine, and a passing shower or storm with a high temperature of 91 degrees. In the First Alert Weather Center, I'm meteorologist Jordan Evans.
2: Currently 74 degrees in Springfield, 75 degrees at Farragut Square, and 76 degrees in Laurel.
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2: Oh, good morning, everyone. I'm Kristen Diaz. Coming up, the death toll is expected to rise after two strong earthquakes caused significant damage in Venezuela. Today is the day that a new exhibit opens beneath the Lincoln Memorial.
8: Votes are still being counted, including in the Montgomery County Executive Democratic primary. I'm Kate Ryan.
19: A rodent problem at this local school.
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21: From ABC News, I'm Sherry Preston. Rescue teams have been racing to areas hardest hit by a pair of powerful earthquakes in Venezuela. They struck within a minute of one another, killing at least 164 people, injuring nearly 1,000 and trapping many beneath collapsed buildings. Secretary of State Marco Rubio in Bahrain for a gathering of Middle East countries, saying the U.S. search teams are already on their way there.
22: The airport there is badly damaged, so we'll have to rely on the Department of War to deploy assets there. And then we're also helping them with some overhead imagery, especially in coastal areas where they don't have full visibility over what the damage has been and what the impact has been.
21: The number of people killed and hurt in the quake is expected to rise. The price of

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2: Dozens of people have drowned trying to cool off. Here in the United States, triple-digit temperatures in the Southwest expected today, including red flag fire warnings in Utah. 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
4: Tracking the top trouble spots.
5: The biggest backups.
6: The major incidents.
4: The slowest traffic.
3: WTOP Traffic Updates every 10 minutes. 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
7: 10:02 on WTOP. Welcome into Thursday, June 25th. Sunny and 74 now. We're heading near 90. Good Thursday morning. I'm Mark Lewis with the top local stories we're following this hour. It begins today. A new exhibit opens on the National Mall, and it's expected to be a high-demand destination. Visitors can now tour the cavernous Lincoln Memorial Undercroft. That's the massive base of the memorial. The Department of the Interior says this new 15,000-square-foot exhibit showcases the grid of concrete columns that support the Lincoln Memorial. It'll help visitors explore how the memorial was built. Admission is free, but timed entry reservations are required, and there is a $1 online reservation fee. Same-day tickets will be distributed beginning at 8:45 each day at the Korean War Veterans Memorial kiosk that is just south of the Lincoln Memorial. But you are reminded that demand likely will be high, so you can expect some long lines at that ticket window. Election 2026 on WTOP. Tuesday's primary elections in Maryland. One of the three leaders in the Democratic primary for Montgomery County Executive has now conceded. WTOP's Kate Ryan has the latest.
8: Evan Glass was one of three Montgomery County Council members running to move on to County Executive in the Democratic primary, with nearly 22% of the votes counted by Wednesday, compared to Will Juwando's almost 41%. And Andrew Friedson's 33%. Glass bowed out Wednesday, saying he recognized, quote, the hill is too steep to climb to win. American University professor David Lublin said Glass was caught in the middle between the more pro-business position staked out by Friedson and the more progressive one held by Juwando.
9: They thought they had to make a choice between the two people perceived as leading, even though in the few surveys I saw, it's not like they were miles ahead or anything.
8: Kate Ryan, WTOP News.
7: A D.C. teacher is not going back to work at a Northwest school this fall because she says the school is full of rats. The story from WTOP's Scott Gelman.
10: Keisha Lewis noticed the problem within a week of working here at the Columbia Heights Education Campus.
11: A rodent ran up under the wall, up under the door to come into the my office space, and then ran into the wall.
10: She bought rat traps, but this spring, she started working in the front part of the cafeteria, one of the few places she never saw signs of the creatures.
11: If you come in contact with where their droppings or their urine, it has the potential to have people get sick.
10: Despite a mass trapping effort, she says the problem remained and isn't being taken seriously. The city tells us all schools get routine pest control services. Next month, there are plans to seal off gaps that may be allowing rodent movement.
11: I have no interest in going back in the building because I do have a phobia of them.
10: In Columbia Heights, Scott Gelman, WTOP News.
7: The summer heat can quickly push your energy bill higher. As WTOP's Mike Murillo reports, Pepco says when you use energy can matter just as much as how much you use.
12: One way to cut costs is by changing when you run appliances to generate heat.
13: Try to use those off hours, right?
12: Chuck McDade with Pepco says running things like dryers or dishwashers later in the night can help reduce strain on your home's cooling system during peak hours. Also, if you can, turn your temperature up a couple degrees to help your AC and use a smart thermostat.
13: Your thermostat is the biggest driver of usage.
12: He also says staying aware of how much electricity you're using can help avoid surprises when the bill arrives.
13: Monitoring your usage is key through the summer and throughout the year.
12: He says the Pepco app can help you do that by telling you when you're approaching your usage limit. In Rockville, Mike Murillo, WTOP News.

0: federal judge is demanding answers from the Trump administration about changes at the Kennedy Center. The judge ordered a status report explaining the tarp and scaffolding that have been covering part of the building's facade. The judge says the administration must outline any plans for construction and operations and explain the purpose of the covering. That tarp went up June 13. The same day, a court deadline had been set to remove President Trump's name from that building. In Arlington, there's been a lot of car break-ins in the past week. Police say dozens of vehicles have had their driver's side windows broken. The incidents happened on 7th Road South, on South Florida Street, and on 10th Street at South Columbus Street. In one incident, a witness noticed three suspects trying to break into one vehicle, but they ran off when they were unsuccessful. The police investigation continues. Coming up on WTOP in Money News.
1: 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I'm John Werdock.
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0: 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Let's go to Rob Stallworth in the WTOP Traffic Center.
7: Thanks, Mark. We got through the rush hour pretty decently right now, but right now in the midday, problems northbound 395 as you leave the Pentagon headed toward the 14th Street Bridge. That's where the left lane is blocked for the crash. No response yet with it. Stay at least three lanes to the right in order to get by northbound 395 on the 14th Street Bridge. Congestion on the inner loop coming past the Georgetown Pike headed across the American Legion Bridge into Maryland. Once you get past the Clara Barton Parker, you're in better shape toward River Road. Then on the inner loop coming past Old Georgetown Road headed toward 355 may have that mobile work crew along the right side of the roadway. No problems on 270. I-95 is decent. Southbound BW Parkway near 197 was the earlier crash. That's completely wrapped up and gone. Route 50 coming across the Bay Bridge in decent shape with three lanes west and two lanes east and running without any kind of delay. Traveling in the district, South Dakota Avenue near 33rd Place in Fort Lincoln Drive. That was a reported crash earlier, possibly in the intersection there. Uncertain if that is clear. Keep in mind Independence Avenue at 12th Street. That ramp is blocked as a result of police activity, so there's no access to northbound 12th Street. It's blocked by the National Guard. Northbound DC 295 is on the brakes approaching Pennsylvania Avenue. Westbound I-695 on the inbound 11th Street Bridge. They have a work zone set up and blocking at least one lane. I'm Rob Stallworth. Your next traffic report in about 10 minutes.
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8: This afternoon, partly cloudy skies. Temperatures will stay in the 80s along with our heat index thanks to the low humidity. And some clouds will stream in tonight with temperatures in the 70s by tomorrow morning. Considerable cloudiness for your Friday, but still some peaks of sunshine. We'll get some showers and storms, especially south of D.C. That chance of rain only at 50% Friday, but then it's back up to 80% Saturday. Rain looking likely to start the weekend, and some rumbles of thunder also expected. But severe weather, not in the forecast. In the First Alert Weather Center, I'm meteorologist Sean Evans.
0: Sunshine, 76 degrees in Tysons, Waldorf also at 76, and we're at 74 with sunny skies in Northwest Washington. 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
1: 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Even the MacBook Neo, aimed at penny-pinching consumers, is $100 more. Not impacted, the iPhone. Apple says it's paying more these days for memory chips. Inflation has hit its worst level in 3 years. The Personal Consumption Price Index, followed closely by the Federal Reserve, topped 4% last month, and this is going to renew talk about whether the Fed needs to hike interest rates to tame inflation. And Alexandria could soon have a maritime museum. A nonprofit group has bought land on the waterfront, and the Washington Business Journal reports the United States Maritime Foundation hopes to raise as much as $50 million for the project. On Wall Street, the Dow Jones Industrial Average up 560 points. That's a 1% spike for the blue chips. The S&P is down 22, the NASDAQ falling 101 points. John Werdock, WTOP News.
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0: Straight ahead, help is on the way from the U.S. to Venezuela after back-to-back devastating earthquakes. 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
3: 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Thanks for joining us. I'm Mark Lewis. Secretary of State Marco Rubio says the State Department has activated its disaster response and humanitarian assistance teams after back-to-back powerful earthquakes hit Venezuela. The U.S. response also includes deploying search and rescue teams from Fairfax County, Virginia, and from Los Angeles. The tremors in Venezuela began just after 6 p.m. yesterday, as a 7.2 magnitude quake was followed about 39 seconds later by a 7.5 magnitude shock. The twin quakes collapsed buildings, damaged infrastructure, and disrupted power and communications. At least 164 people have been killed, with nearly 1,000 injured. And those numbers are expected to rise dramatically as a desperate search for survivors continues. CBS correspondent Lilia Luciano has more.
4: This is the moment a pair of massive earthquakes rock Simon Bolivar International Airport in Venezuela. As the terminal shakes, panic-stricken people can be seen running for safety before parts of the roof gave way, sending dust and debris into the air. Customers scream as part of a chimney collapses at a restaurant in a small mountain village. And chaos inside an apartment as a World Cup match blares on TV on a day when most Venezuelans were home for a national holiday. The twin earthquakes struck along the Caribbean coast about 100 miles west of the capital city of Caracas Wednesday evening. The first, a magnitude 7.2. The second, less than a minute later, a 7.5. In Caracas, cars swayed on highways and entire neighborhoods evacuated the swaying buildings before they toppled down. Maria Alejandra says she managed to run from her shaking home and into a cloud of dust and chaos outside. She says it looked like a scene out of a horror movie. The Venezuelan president, Delcy Rodriguez, declared a state of emergency, saying the focus is on saving lives.
5: A lot of people are trying to look how to go back to their homes. The metro system is completely closed, all the stations.
4: Rafael Punceles lives in the southern part of Caracas.
6: And the windows with the sound of the glasses, that you can hear them. And the house in some moments was like jumping.
4: Rescue crews are now searching through the rubble of collapsed buildings for survivors. I need to know if my sister is okay, she says, as the families wait, desperate for answers.
7: The two quakes are some of the strongest to strike the country in more than a century. They could be felt throughout Venezuela, and I even heard from people in Colombia who felt them in Brazil as well. Secretary of State Marco Rubio said the U.S. is deploying search teams, medical resources, and humanitarian aid to Venezuela.
3: That's CBS correspondent Lilia Luciano. It appears the last time Caracas had an earthquake this intense was back in July of 1967, when a 6.6 magnitude quake caused significant damage and killed 240 people. 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Traffic and weather on WTOP, the latest from Rob Stallworth.
8: Biggest delays are in Arlington. Northbound 395 slows, approaching and passing the Pentagon. On the 14th Street Bridge, that's where the left lane is blocked for the crash. Still no response with it as of yet. Northbound 395 as you head to cross the Potomac River. Traveling on the Beltway in Virginia, pretty decent on the in-loop as you leave Annandale headed toward Tyson's. But once you get to McLean on the in-loop, Delays going across the American Legion Bridge, but no work today. If you're traveling past the Georgetown Pike, headed across the American Legion Bridge. Brief delays on 66 eastbound, leaving the Fairfax County Parkway out toward 123. Southbound I-95, always the sticking point as you leave Newington, headed south toward Woodbridge. The right lane is blocked at 123 for the long-term work zone. Northbound slows as you come past the Prince William Parkway, but travel lanes open toward the Springfield Interchange. Inner Loop in Maryland through Montgomery County, coming past Old Georgetown Road and headed toward 355, still with the right lane blocked for the mobile work crew. They're expected to head toward New Hampshire Avenue. I-95 southbound on the brakes, approaching 32, headed down toward the rest area, but your travel lanes are open. In the district, southbound on DC 295 looks pretty good, but northbound on DC 295, as you head toward Eastern Avenue, may have one stopped on the roadway. Westbound I-695 on the inbound 11th Street Bridge, we had a work zone taking up at least one lane. For victims of drunk and drug driving, your grief is unique, but you're not alone. 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I'm Rob Stallworth. Your next traffic report in about 10 minutes.
3: 7 News First Alert meteorologist Steve Rudin is here as we check the forecast on this Thursday. Yesterday was absolutely gorgeous. Can we get another one today?
9: It is going to be pretty nice out there today, but it will be noticeably a little bit more humid, and those humidity levels are going to increase more so for the day tomorrow ahead of our next weather maker. But a mix of sun and clouds for today, 85 to 90 degrees, pretty more typical for this time of year. Now, we may see a stray shower north and west of the district later this afternoon and into the evening and overnight. Not expecting a whole lot, and I do suspect that we'll stay totally dry inside the Beltway. Now, tomorrow, storm chances are on the rise during the afternoon and evening. Few rumbles of thunder, some heavier downpours, 85 to 90 degrees, and it will stay unsettled on Saturday with more clouds than sun. It's going to be humid in the 80s with rain and storms during the afternoon. We'll dry things out on Sunday, and then we crank up the heat and the humidity big time. Hottest temperatures so far this year on the way next week with temperatures closer to 100 degrees. 75 Manassas, 75 downtown, and 77 degrees in Fort Meade.
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17: Well, there should be a lot of beers up in the air and, you know, maybe some tears. I think that's always the judge for me, is if I can have people holding their beer up and crying in the same show is a good set.
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16: The Housewives are hitting the road. Real Housewives Ultimate Girls Trip, Roaring 20th, is set to premiere August 9th on Bravo. The 9-episode cross-country season will feature 82 housewives from franchises including New York City, Beverly Hills, Salt Lake City, and more.
19: No magic is stronger than sisterhood.
16: The Owen sisters are back in the official trailer for Practical Magic 2. The highly anticipated sequel starring Sandra Bullock and Nicole Kidman flies into theaters on September 11th. Chuck Sievertson, ABC News.
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3: Well, one of the summer's biggest celebrity mysteries may have a few more clues now. The New York Times reporting Madison Square Garden is prepping for what could be a multi-day wedding for Taylor Swift and Travis Kelce around the 4th of July holiday. Street closure permits have reportedly been filed around the arena. Hotel rooms are said to be reserved for guests, including some members of the Kansas City Chiefs. New York City agencies are also preparing for potentially large crowds. Neither Swift nor Kelce has confirmed the wedding plans, but the reports are already fueling plenty of speculation. Sports on WTOP, brought to you by Amentum, delivering advanced solutions for space and defense.
4: You're throwing me with that.
3: Diane Roberts is here. We're about to meet the new draft pick.
4: I'm still a little shook about the Travis and Taylor news.
3: Oh, really?
4: MSG. At MSG?
3: You didn't get your invite?
4: I didn't, and I didn't see that coming. But you are correct that D.C. is going to get its first official introduction to top draft pick A.J. DeBounce out of BYU. The team will formally introduce him in about 35 minutes from the wharf, but they're having a big to-do for fans right now at M Street Landing. That started about 25 minutes ago, goes until 2 o'clock. The 6'9" wing is the first overall number one draft pick for the Wizards since when? John Wall in 2010. In round two of the draft, the Wizards, Bucks, and Magic were involved in a three-way trade with Washington, getting forward Felix Okpara. DeBounce spent part of his evening at the Mystics game last night. They lost 78-76 to the Minnesota Lynx. A difficult deja vu for the Nationals, who were one strike away from a win for the second night in a row, but the Phillies beat them 5-4. Richard Lovelady with the blown save and the loss. The Orioles lost 7-6 in 10 innings against the Angels out west. Now, in Men's World Cup, Team USA plays Turkey tonight at 10, with USA already winning Group D and Turkey already being eliminated. But everyone wonders, will he or won't he? He is attacker Christian Pulisic, who says he's fit but not 100% after getting kicked in the calf in a training game prior to the World Cup. He'll probably be on a minutes restriction. Teams qualifying for the knockout stage automatically include Mexico and South Africa from Group A, Group B, Switzerland and Canada, Brazil and Morocco in Group C. And the 8 best third place teams will fill up the round of 32. And one of them is Bosnia and Herzegovina from Group B. And they will most likely play Team USA. Diane Roberts, WTOP Sports.
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23: For much of American history, maintaining a healthy weight was not seen as a major public health concern. 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Obesity has been associated with conditions like heart disease, diabetes, and stroke. Researchers also found it can contribute to chronic inflammation, increasing the risk of gum disease and other oral health problems. As Americans looked for solutions, programs like Weight Watchers gained popularity, followed by fitness trends like jogging, aerobics classes, and at-home VHS workout tapes.
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23: 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Earlier this year, President Donald Trump launched TrumpRx, a discount prescription drug website aimed at improving access to the medications.
25: You will see dramatic reductions in the cost of popular weight loss drugs known as GLP-1s. Novo Nordisk will be slashing the price as an example of Ozempic.
23: I'm Acacia James.
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3: 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An update from Rob Stallworth.
8: Top trouble spots we're falling for you right now. Northbound 395 just after the left exit for the GW Parkway. The crash blocks the left lane at the start of the 14th Street Bridge. Southbound I-95 in Virginia near the Fairfax County Parkway is the report of a crash. Watch your lanes there. In a loop coming past 355 Rockville Park, the mobile work last seen in the right lane as you head toward, of course, Connecticut Avenue. Then in northeast, South Dakota Avenue at 33rd place in Fort Lincoln Drive. Crash near Costco may be under police direction. 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I'm Rob Stallworth, your next traffic report in about 10 minutes.
3: Jordan Evans with our forecast.
18: For today, partly cloudy skies, temperatures in the upper 80s, and southwest winds at 10 to 15 miles per hour. Humidity stays nice and low for this afternoon before it starts to increase tomorrow into Saturday. That's when we'll track the chance for showers and thunderstorms once again, especially on Saturday. More rain chances and some showers throughout the day. In the First Alert Weather Center, I'm meteorologist Jordan Evans.
3: Sunshine, 76 degrees in the nation's capital.
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3: We're following a flurry of Supreme Court decisions this morning. First, the High Court has cleared the way for the Trump administration to potentially revive an immigration policy that was once used to turn back migrants seeking asylum at the U.S.-Mexico border. The justices have overturned a lower court order blocking the practice that limited the number of people who could apply for asylum each day under the Obama administration and during President Trump's first term. Advocates said the tactic created a humanitarian crisis as thousands of people settled in unsafe makeshift shelters awaiting their turn. The Trump administration said it was necessary to deal with an increase of asylum seekers at the border. Now, that policy is not in place now, although authorities have imposed other restrictions on asylum seekers. Elsewhere today, the Supreme Court struck down a Hawaii law requiring people to get permission to carry guns into stores and hotels. The High Court's 6-3 decision means people can now carry guns onto privately owned property, such as shopping malls and gas stations, unless the owners specifically say that guns are banned at their establishments. It comes shortly after the court found that marijuana users cannot be completely banned from owning firearms. Also today, the High Court siding with the maker of the Roundup weed killer. It's a ruling that's expected to block thousands of lawsuits alleging that the company failed to warn people the product could cause cancer. The case came before the justices after a tidal wave of litigation that included some multi-billion dollar verdicts against the global agrochemical manufacturer Bayer, which acquired Roundup when it bought its original manufacturer, Monsanto, back in 2018. The High Court found the company cannot be sued in state courts because federal regulations have found a cancer link unlikely. In other news this morning, Maryland's Senate Democratic Caucus will huddle in Annapolis to talk about redrawing the state's congressional maps today. Governor Wes Moore has been pushing to redraw district lines before the 2028 election to possibly give Democrats control of all 8 of the state's U.S. House seats. Senate President Bill Ferguson had opposed the gerrymandering effort earlier, but has since indicated a willingness to move forward. Governor Moore told reporters outside the State House he plans to call a special session soon.
7: Maryland is closer to being back in the thick of the discussion about congressional redistricting that's been pinging from state to state around the country. The latest is that Maryland Governor Wes Moore said, quote, "We are planning on coming back to have a special session." So that's a pretty clear directive that lawmakers are going to come back at this point this summer.
3: Pamela Wood is the state politics reporter for the Banner. The aim of the move is to make the map more favorable to Democrats in the state's one red congressional district. That first district represents counties in Northeast Maryland and the Eastern Shore. Republican and Freedom Caucus Chair Andy Harris currently holds that seat. President Trump's abrupt decision not to sign sweeping housing legislation passed by Congress this week has left lawmakers in disbelief. And Democrats are stepping up their pressure to get the president's signature on that housing bill. More now from WTOP's Mitchell Miller. Today on the Hill.
9: Send him that bill.
10: Maryland Senator Chris Van Hollen with a message to Republicans who need to send the legislation to the White House if it's eventually to go into effect. The legislation seeks to expand the housing supply and help lower the cost of buying a home. It has wide bipartisan support. Van Hollen says the GOP needs to move to get the bill to the finish line.
9: And not sit on it as the affordability crisis gets worse and worse by the day.
10: Republicans want the bill signed so they can also claim a victory in the fight to lower costs for everyday Americans. If the president formally receives the bill but doesn't sign it, the legislation can still become law after 10 days. On Capitol Hill, Mitchell Miller, WTOP News.
3: In Venezuela, rescue teams have been rushing to areas hardest hit by a pair of powerful earthquakes that have killed at least 164 people and injured nearly 1,000 others. Many of those have been trapped under the rubble of collapsed buildings. The 7.2 and 7.5 magnitude quakes could be felt more than 1,000 miles from Venezuela's capital of Caracas. Panicked residents were sent pouring onto streets, many walking among the debris searching for the missing in collapsed buildings and among toppled electricity poles. In downtown Caracas, hundreds spent the night huddled around parks, parking lots, and other open spaces. Authorities had warned against returning to homes that had structural damage. Secretary of State Marco Rubio says the U.S. is deploying search and rescue teams, medical resources, and humanitarian assistance. And that response includes sending search and rescue teams from Fairfax County, Virginia. Coming up on WTOP in Money News.
11: You're holding off on buying big ticket items. I'm John Werdock.
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20: The building's exploding right now. You got people running up the street. Everybody's panicking.
26: In less than 2 hours on September 11th, 2001, 4 hijacked airliners crashed into the World Trade Center, the Pentagon, and a field in Pennsylvania. Within hours, the FAA ordered the first nationwide grounding of commercial aviation in U.S. history. More than 4,500 aircraft were forced to land, and the nation's airspace remained largely closed for more than 2 days.
27: Terrorism against our nation will not stand.
26: The attacks led Congress to create the TSA, federalizing passenger screening and dramatically tightening security throughout the transportation system.
28: The 9/11 attacks bring immediate and profound change to commercial aviation.
26: But the changes extended far beyond airports. Security increased at ports, rail systems, transit networks, and trucking facilities. At the Port of Baltimore, cargo containers and trucks are screened for potential radiological threats as part of security measures implemented after the attacks. The effects of 9/11 still being felt today. Dan Runrun, WTOP News.
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3: WTOP's traffic and weather. Let's go back to the traffic center and Rob Stallworth.
8: Watch out in Greenbelt on the Interloop near the BW Parkway, getting the first report of a crash. Watch your mirrors as authorities head to the scene. On the Interloop, slowdowns as you come past Old Georgetown Road headed toward 355. May have that mobile work crew coming past 355 headed toward Connecticut Avenue in the right lane. Out of loop, brief slowdowns passing Georgia Avenue as you head toward Connecticut Avenue. May be rubbernecking. No problems on the Beltway in Virginia for now. The Interloop just slow, leaving, of course, Tyson's headed to McLean and across the American Legion Bridge. Your travel lanes are open. I-95 southbound crash near the Fairfax County Parkway was unfounded, but further southbound expect delays as you head toward Lorton. At 123, the far right lane is blocked for the long-term work zone. Northbound I-95 slows, coming past Dell City, headed toward the Prince William Parkway, where we may have one stop in the roadway there. No problems, really, on 395 as you come past Etzel Road. But once you get to the Pentagon, you are in solid delays headed across the 14th Street Bridge where the left lane remains blocked for the crash. And now response on scene in the district northbound on DC 295 after Eastern Avenue headed toward 201 and Kenilworth Avenue may have a work zone set up in blocking lane. The same with westbound I-695 on the inbound Lynn Street Bridge. Only a single lane getting by that work zone as well. For victims of drunk and drug driving, your grief is unique, but you're not alone. You always have a place in MAD. 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I'm Rob Stallworth, your next traffic report in about 10 minutes.
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18: Partly cloudy today with temperatures in the upper 80s, and our humidity is still nice and low for this afternoon. Heat index value stays in the mid-80s as well. For tonight, some clouds and a low temperature of 72 and a south wind at 10 to 15 miles per hour. For tomorrow, more cloud cover, passing shower, thunderstorm with a temperature of 91. And the First Alert Weather Center, I'm meteorologist Jordan Evans.
3: Sunny and 76 in Alexandria, Columbia, Maryland at 81, and it's 77 and sunny in Northwest. 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
11: With prices running high at the gas pump and consumer sentiment near a record low, consumers held off on buying televisions, appliances, and cars last month. Durable goods orders fell 4.5%. That was worse than expected. That also ends a recent series of increases. Are you a big tipper? A new report from Toast finds the average tip at a full-service restaurant in America is 19.3%. Maryland and Virginia were slightly above that, but the district had the second-worst tip average in the country at 17.8%. Only California was slightly worse than that. And Lynn Brown, the longtime publisher of the Washington Blade, is retiring from her daily duties. Blade co-owner Brian Pitts is taking over next week. On Wall Street, the Dow Jones Industrial Average is up 721 points. That's almost a 1.5% rise for the blue chips. The S&P advancing 23. The NASDAQ is slumping off some 87 points. John Wardock, WTOP News.
3: John, thank you. 1042. There are more ticks for you to avoid when you're outside in the yard or just simply on a walk. WTOP's John Doman spoke to researchers who tell us why that's the case.
4: It's hard to quantify exactly how many more, but scientists say the tick population has grown a lot over the last decade here. Turns out we offer them everything they want.
12: We have a lot more hot and humid environments, and then we have the perfect landscape for them to succeed.
4: Dr. Grace Hummel's a faculty researcher at the University of Maryland. Her colleague, Logan Owen, says it also just takes one tick to make a whole lot more of them.
12: One female Lone Star tick or one female deer tick can lay up to like 3,000 to 8,000 eggs in one go. So
14: it's not only that there's like more ticks, they just are incredibly efficient at reproducing.
4: Which is why if you spend any time outside, that's why you might be seeing more of them now.
12: They're out every day trying to get on a host.
4: John Dome in WTOP News.
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3: Great to have you along. I'm Mark Lewis. And this just in to WTOP, New York prosecutors say they will be dropping a rape charge against Harvey Weinstein, avoiding a fourth retrial in the Me Too era case. The New York rape charge had remained unresolved following an overturned conviction by two hung juries. Hairstylist and actor Jessica Mann had accused the disgraced producer of raping her in a Manhattan hotel back in 2013. She testified that she also did have a consensual on-and-off relationship with Weinstein, who was married at the time. The former movie mogul still stands convicted of another sexual felony in New York and others in California, and he remains behind bars. Weinstein has denied all of the accusations. Parents, watch out for fake child car seats. A local hospital says in the past few months, it has intercepted a half dozen counterfeit car seats that newborns would have ridden in. An expert tells WTOP's Neil Augenstein what parents should be looking for.
29: Pick it up. Is it hefty or is it very light? If it's very light, it does not have any metal in it. It should not be used.
15: An approved car seat has steel throughout it. Liam Brown's a nurse and certified car seat technician at UVA Health Prince William Medical Center. She says there should be a chest plate, the strap should be wider than your thumb, and there should be a 5-point harness. She says counterfeit or cheaply made seats are often sold on TikTok.
29: You have the risk of ejection. Also, for the preemies, you have a risk of asphyxiation. And in a rollover crash, that's certainly not going to keep a baby in one spot.
15: She says approved car seats have an expiration date and shouldn't be bought secondhand.
29: It's just like wearing a bike helmet. If you hit your head on with a bike helmet, you should be getting a new bike helmet. If a car seat was in an accident, you should be getting that replaced.
15: She says insurance will cover the cost of a car seat that was in a crash. Neil Augenstein, WTOP News.
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8: Thanks, Mark. New crash on the outer loop in Prince George's County near St. Barnabas Road. That's the report of a crash there. It's on the outer loop. Inner loop is rubbernecking as you come towards St. Barnabas Road, possibly looking for the crash scene there. No problems on the BW Parkway right now. You guys are pretty cool. I-95 is decent. If you're traveling on Route 4, Pennsylvania Avenue, northbound after Woodyard Road, the right lane is blocked for the work zone there. Traveling in Bethesda, Goldboro Road, between Massachusetts Avenue and MacArthur Boulevard, the road is closed at this point for utility work zone. No problems being reported as you travel through Montgomery County on the outer loop side, but the inner loop slows, of course, as you leave Old Georgetown Road headed toward Connecticut Avenue, where the right lane is blocked for the mobile work crew. In Virginia, on the inner loop, still congestion leaving the Georgetown Pike and across the American Legion Bridge with travel lanes are open. Traveling on 66 eastbound looks pretty good, leaving Gainesville, but slowdowns approaching the Fairfax County Parkway out toward 123. I-95 southbound near the Fairfax County Parkway, that crash was unfounded. Further southbound at 123, the right lane still blocked for the work zone. Northbound I-95 slowdowns as you come past this point, Dumfries toward Dale City, then again approaching the Prince William Parkway, and off and on the brakes between Lorton and Newington, your travel lanes are open and available. 395 northbound on the 14th Street Bridge, still with the left lane blocked for the crash, and the state trooper there, also causing delays southbound on the GW Parkway to join northbound 395 and head across the 14th Street Bridge. In the district, westbound I-695, the inbound 11th Street Bridge has a single lane getting you by the work zone, so watch out for that. 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I'm Rob Stallworth, your next traffic report in less than 10 minutes.
3: Meteorologist Steve Rudin is here with the 7 News First Alert forecast. Not a bad Thursday underway.
0: No, very nice outside right now. Humidity levels are slowly beginning to creep up. Just a little bit of a difference compared to just 24 hours ago. But 24 hours from now into tomorrow, it's going to be significantly different. Temperatures today around 85 to 90 degrees, typical for this time of year. May see a stray shower north and west of D.C., but I don't believe it's going to amount to a whole lot. A few showers overnight into very early tomorrow morning. Widespread showers and thunderstorms tomorrow afternoon. We're in the mid-80s to around 90. Saturday, it's going to be a stormy afternoon, and along with areas of rain, high will be in the 80s. Also, it's going to be on the humid side, but we'll dry the air out on Sunday. Temperature 82 to 87 degrees. Brace yourself for next week. 90 degrees on Monday, mid-90s on Tuesday, and closer to 100 degrees by Wednesday, Thursday, and Friday of next week. Those are actual air temperatures, looking at most likely some heat alerts from the National Weather Service. 81 degrees Leesburg, 75 downtown, and 76 degrees in Waldorf.
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3: 10:54, the U.S. closes out World Cup group play tonight as they take on Turkey. In today's D.C. Sports Filter, WTOP's Rob Woodfork says Team USA has already shown us something that most people didn't see coming.
13: Let me say something I wasn't sure I'd be saying this summer. The U.S. men's national team is good. Like, genuinely take them seriously good. The Americans have won their first two World Cup matches for the first time since the inaugural tournament in 1930, and by a combined margin of 6-1. Win or lose tonight, they've already clinched the group and a spot in the knockout round with a game to spare. And here's the notable part. They did it despite losing their best player, Christian Pulisic, to a calf injury along the way. So on paper, this game against Turkey means nothing, which is why four players on yellow cards won't start and the bench gets the call again. But that's exactly why it's worth watching, because the real story of this team is depth. A roster so versatile that the guys who haven't played yet might still swing a knockout game. Tonight, the stage is theirs. A generation of American soccer fans has waited to feel like Team USA belongs at this level on home soil. Two games in, they're starting to believe it. I'm Rob Woodfork, and that's DC Sports Filtered.
3: It is sports time on WTOP, powered by Maximus, moving people and technology forward. Here's Diane Roberts.
18: The NBA's number one overall draft pick, A.J. DeBonta, is getting ready to talk directly with DC media and two Wizards fans. His formal introduction is supposed to start in about 5 minutes. He spent part of his Wednesday checking out his new digs, his new uniform. He pulled up to the Mystics game, and he wrote a thoughtful LinkedIn post about becoming a Wizard, saying there's nowhere he'd rather be to start over, and he called D.C. home. Elsewhere in the NBA, ESPN reports the Hornets are trading point guard LaMelo Ball to the Timberwolves, along with Josh Green. Charlotte gets Naz Reid and several picks. The aforementioned Mystics game ended up being a 78-76 loss to the Minnesota Lynx. Sonia Citron with a game-high 28 points in the loss. For the second straight night and the 23rd time this year, the Nats bullpen blows a save. Richard Lovelady is charged with the 5-4 loss to the Phillies. Jorbit Vivas homered in that game and made it back-to-back games for the first time in his career. The Orioles also blowing a late 3-run lead and then lost on a 10th-inning walk-off. The Capitals made another blockbuster trade, finalizing a sign-and-trade deal with the Sabres for Alex Tuck. He scored 30-plus goals in each of the last two seasons. And on this day in sports history, in 1988, Mark, Orioles legend Cal Ripken Jr. plays in his 1,000th consecutive game on his road to 26-32 over 16 years. And in 1991, Martina Navratilova wins her record 100th singles match at Wimbledon.
3: Mm-hmm.
18: Diane Roberts, WTOP Sports.
3: Diane, thank you. Traffic and weather next.
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3: Traffic and weather now with Rob Stallworth.
8: New problem in Virginia. Northbound I-95 is Compass Quantico near mile marker 146. That's where the left side is blocked for the crash. In a loop coming past Connecticut Avenue, that's where the right lane is blocked for the mobile work crew. Then, if you're traveling on the outer loop, coming past St. Barnabas Road, the left lane blocked for the crash. Worth response on scene. And in the district, South Dakota Avenue near 33rd Place and Fort Lincoln Drive, that crash was reported to be under police direction. The WTOP Traffic Center is presented by Window Nation. 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I'm Rob Stallworth. Your next traffic report in about 10 minutes.
3: Let's get the forecast now from Jordan Evans.
12: Tracking your forecast, partly cloudy skies, temperatures in the upper 80s, and a southwest wind at 10 to 15 miles per hour. For tonight, some clouds and a low temperature of 72. Then more cloud cover tomorrow, peaks of sunshine, and a passing shower or storm with a high temperature of 91 degrees. In the First Alert Weather Center, I'm meteorologist Jordan Evans.
3: Right now in Washington, 78 degrees with sunshine.
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3: Good morning, I'm Mark Lewis. Coming up, the Supreme Court releasing a flurry of decisions this morning on immigration, gun rights, and the Roundup weed killer lawsuits.
14: One of the contenders from Montgomery County executive has conceded. I'm Kate Ryan.
16: A rat problem at this school has one educator looking for a new job. I'm Scott Gelman.
3: A new exhibit under the Lincoln Memorial opens to the public today. It's 11 o'clock.
17: From ABC News, I'm Sherry Preston. The Supreme Court has sided with the Trump administration on a pair of cases involving immigration. ABC National correspondent Stephen Portnoy is in Washington with the details.
22: In two separate immigration cases, the court split 6-3 along ideological lines, with a conservative majority rejecting the arguments of immigrant rights groups. Both opinions were written by Justice Samuel Alito, who said that would-be asylum seekers in Mexico aren't entitled to make their claims unless they actually reach the U.S. side of the border. Alito also wrote that the government can strip the temporary protected status granted to Haitians and Syrians that has allowed them to stay in the U.S.
17: The high court also siding with a maker of Roundup weed killer in a ruling that's expected to block thousands of lawsuits alleging that Monsanto failed to warn customers that its product could cause cancer. The search goes on for survivors in Venezuela following two devastating earthquakes. 164 people were killed, nearly 1,000 injured, but people are still believed to be trapped under the rubble. Jason Wang is an American in Caracas who got video of the tremors happening.
25: I was about to board the cable car, so I started recording myself going in, and the whole building just started shaking. The floor under me was shaking. And then all of a sudden, everyone started panicking. We were just rushing for the door to exit the building, and none of us knew what was going on until, a few minutes afterwards, we realized we got

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1: Thursday, the 25th of June, 77 degrees as we head near 90. Good morning, I'm Mark Lewis with the top local stories we're following this hour. Election 2026 on WTOP, and our coverage continues into Maryland's primary elections on Tuesday. As Montgomery County ballots continue to be counted, Will Gerwando remains out front in the Democratic race for county executive. The latest now from WTOP's Kate Ryan.
2: The top vote getters in the Democratic primary for Montgomery County executive happen to be county council members. And as of Wednesday, Will Gerwando had nearly 41% of the vote, Andrew Friedson had 33%, and Evan Glass trailed with almost 22%. Glass bowed out with a statement saying, quote, "As a former CNN journalist, I know when the hill is too steep to climb." American University professor David Lublin said,
3: "I think Evan Glass suffered a bit by being the man in the middle."
2: Lublin explained, comparing Glass to Gerwando and Friedson,
3: that there was a bit of a polarization between Andrew Friedson and Will Gerwando as the sort of more pro-business and pro-progressive,
2: with Gerwando's progressivism leading. Kate Ryan, WTOP News.
1: There are new developments regarding the debate over proposed changes to the student dress code in Loudoun County Public Schools. First, the push to ban PJs failed. That means students can wear sleepwear to school. And the school board has approved an updated policy designed to be more gender neutral and to avoid body shaming. The board removed the wording that made it a violation to show bra straps or cleavage. Board member Carrie LaBelle defended that language because it was specific and clearly enforceable.
4: Part of the problem was that when you talk about imaginary lines, they tend to imagine them all over the place. So we kind of came up with something physical, biological, that was a decent measurement.
1: Some other board members said it opened the door for rules to be enforced unevenly against girls. This updated policy also states that hairstyles generally will not be subject to discipline. The changes go into effect in the fall. School leaders say the new rules are intended to be enforced fairly and consistently by administrators. A D.C. teacher says her school is infiltrated with so many rats that she's not returning to work there this fall. WTOP's Scott Gelman reports.
5: Keisha Lewis says she saw a rat run through her office within her first week here at Columbia Heights Education Campus.
6: I heard from speaking to some of my other coworkers that this problem with the rodents has been going on for years and it hasn't been addressed.
5: She started working in the part of the cafeteria where she'd never seen rodents or droppings. She says traps were put all over the place, but the bigger issue wasn't fixed.
6: There were holes in the walls where rodents could come in and out. They just put sticky traps to cover the hole.
5: The city tells us all schools get preventative pest control services. They say several steps have been taken, and they're planning to seal gaps that may be allowing rodent movement next month. But Lewis says she's not planning to keep working here.
6: You know, looking at like the hantavirus that just came, rodents do carry diseases.
5: In Northwest, Scott Gelman, WTOP News.
1: Today is opening day for the new Lincoln Memorial Undercroft. It's the vast structure that serves as the foundation for the memorial. The Department of Interior says the new exhibit will help visitors explore how the memorial was built and how it has shaped our understanding of Abraham Lincoln. Admission is free, but timed entry reservations are required, and there is a $1 online reservation fee. Walk-up same-day tickets are available. They will be distributed daily starting at 8:45 at the Korean War Veterans Memorial kiosk, which is just south of the Lincoln Memorial. Demand is expected to be high, especially on weekends and holidays, so you can expect to see lines forming before that ticket window opens each day. Another huge event on the National Mall is off and running. WTOP's Jimmy

0: Alexander was on hand for the start of the Great American State Fair.
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4: He is my hero. I love him, man. He cannot do any wrong.
2: From the National Mall, Jimmy Alexander, WTOP News.
0: And some of D.C.'s busiest streets will be closed down today as that fair continues, including 14th Street from Constitution Avenue Northwest to Independence Avenue, Independence Avenue from 14th to 3rd Street Northwest. Full details on all the road closures at WTOP.com. Coming up in Money News.
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0: Now, traffic and weather on WTOP to Rob Stallworth in the WTOP Traffic Center.
8: Thanks, Mark. We're going to start in Virginia with the correction. Northbound I-95, the crash after Route 1 in Spotsylvania, has a single right lane squeezing by near mile marker 126. We do see it in camera and a single right lane getting you by the cones and response on scene. You're about a 2 mile backup if you're northbound on I-95 headed toward Route 1 in Spotsylvania. Southbound I-95 at 123, the right lane is blocked for the work zone. Your delays are approaching Lorton headed down to and across the Purple Heart Bridge. On 123, whether you're northbound or southbound between Chapel Road and the Fairfax County Parkway, a single lane gets you through the work zone there. In loop congestion, delays still as you come past the Georgetown Pike headed across the American Legion Bridge into Maryland. In Maryland on the interloop, leaving Old Georgetown Road, headed past Connecticut Avenue. The right lane is blocked for the mobile work crew headed toward Georgia Avenue. No problems on 270. I-95 is decent. BW Parker a little sluggish southbound, approaching 32, headed down toward 198. If you're traveling in the district, westbound I-695 on the inbound 11th Street Bridge, a single lane gets you by the work zone. Watch out for delays southbound on DC-295 after Pennsylvania Avenue as you head toward the inbound 11th Street Bridge. Of course, the Great American State Fair. You heard about the closing, the street closing. It's also affecting part of the mall through July 10th, so expect those delays and closures downtown to be there for a few more days. And go back to Virginia, northbound 395 on the 14th Street Bridge, still with the left lane block for the crash. Responses on scene. Hopefully that'll be wrapped up pretty soon, but don't expect it. 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I'm Rob Stallworth, your next traffic report in about 10 minutes.
0: Let's get the 7 News First Alert forecast from Jordan Evans.
9: For today, we'll stay partly cloudy with temperatures in the upper 80s and a southwest wind at 10 to 15 miles per hour. For tonight, some clouds return. We'll be down to 72 for your Friday morning. Then the afternoon brings more cloud cover, higher temperatures at 91 degrees, and a 50% chance for some showers and thunderstorms. I'm not expecting severe weather, but still some downpours and lightning are expected. And for tomorrow night, cloudy skies and a low temperature of 73 as we start your Saturday. In the First Alert Weather Center, I'm meteorologist Jordan Evans.
0: Lots of sunshine and temperatures heading into the 80s in parts of the area. 79 in Fairfax. It's 82 in College Park. 78 right now on the National Mall. 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
5: 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Even the MacBook Neo, which Apple rolled out as a budget-friendly device, is now $100 more, and it will cost $699. Not impacted by all these price hikes, the iPhone, Apple says it's paying more for memory chips these days and has to enact these hikes in prices. McCormick is posting higher sales after its recent deal with Unilever's food division. The Maryland company says sales have jumped some 23%. And Gold Bunny Donuts has lost its lease at the Westfield Montgomery Mall in Bethesda. Moco Show reports the donut shop will close July 9th, and it's looking for a new location. On Wall Street, the Dow is up 450 points, the S&P advancing 28, the NASDAQ is slumping off 174 points. John Werdock, WTOP News.
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0: Straight ahead, Republicans on Capitol Hill are trying to push a popular affordable housing bill to the White House. We'll have details on that next, 11:13.
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0: On a Thursday morning, nice to have you along. I'm Mark Lewis. You may have heard our previous reports that if you're flying out of Reagan National for the next several weeks, you'll want to keep a close eye on your flight because a series of events linked to America's 250th birthday here in Washington could temporarily disrupt air traffic at Reagan National. Well, today is one of those days, it appears. The FAA says there are ground delays in effect until 2 this afternoon at DCA because of an air show. The biggest disruptions are expected around the July 3rd and July 4th holiday, when flights will be significantly reduced at Reagan National or paused for numerous hours. Passengers are encouraged to check with their airline before heading to the airport and to allow extra time. Talks will continue today between Republican leaders on Capitol Hill and the White House after tempers flared yesterday between President Trump and Republican senators. The president surprised GOP lawmakers when he abruptly canceled a planned bill signing ceremony yesterday, refusing to sign a popular bipartisan housing bill until the Senate also passes an election reform bill known as the Save America Act. Things boiled over during a Senate lunch meeting with President Trump, and it followed a Tuesday Senate vote on a resolution directing the president to withdraw U.S. forces from further fighting in Iran. CBS White House correspondent Ed O'Keefe has the latest on the sparring between fellow Republicans on a day that was supposed to showcase Republican unity on Capitol Hill.
1: America is back.
3: Kicking off celebrations on the National Mall ahead of July 4th, President Trump delivered a version of his standard stump speech.
1: We're once again putting a thing called America first.
3: But his calls for national unity came hours after a testy closed-door meeting with fellow Republicans.
4: The president closed by preaching unity, but he spent the entire hour talking about things which were not exactly unifying.
3: He clashed especially with Louisiana Senator Bill Cassidy, who just one day earlier voted yes, along with three other Republicans, on mostly symbolic legislation calling for an end to the war with Iran.
11: I'm not going to be bullied when I'm trying to get answers for the American people.
3: Cassidy said the two shouted at each other at one point amid questions about the War Powers Resolution. Trump downplayed any tension.
1: We like our leader. We like everybody really in the room. I don't like a few people, but that's okay. I think
3: A source familiar with the meetings said the president pushed hard for passage of the Save America Act, a package of stricter national voting standards.
1: It's voter ID, it's proof of citizenship, and it's also the mail-in ballots.
3: Senate Republican leaders say they don't have the votes to pass it. But the president wants it so badly, he postponed signing a bipartisan housing bill passed this week, one he also considers a big election year priority.
1: We want homes for people, not for corporations. Corporations are doing just fine.
12: Now, late last night, the Senate voted on a separate, also symbolic war powers resolution, but this one didn't pass. Senator Cassidy and those other Republicans voted against it. Cassidy also said he received a briefing on Iran from Vice President J.D. Vance and other officials last night. Now, as for the fate of the housing bill, House Speaker Mike Johnson set to be here at the White House today to discuss it with the president.
0: That's CBS White House correspondent Ed O'Keefe. Traffic and weather on WTOP. Let's go to Rob Stallworth in the traffic center.
8: In Maryland, between Bethesda and Silver Spring, the mobile work crew after Connecticut Avenue on the inner loop blocks the right lane. On the outer loop near St. Barnabas Road, that crash cleared to the left shoulder. All your travel lanes are open. No delays remaining there. No problems on I-95. BW Parkway is pretty cool. Traveling between Calvert and Charles counties on 231. Traffic alternating across the Benedict Bridge. In the district, northbound on DC 295 looks pretty good. Southbound slows, approaching the inbound 11th Street Bridge on I-695. As you head toward M Street, may have a single lane getting you by the work zone. In Virginia, it's northbound 395, still jammed. Approaching and passing the Pentagon in Arlington, headed across the 14th Street Bridge, where the left lane remains blocked for the crash scene there. Also causing delays, southbound on the GW Parkway to join the inbound 395 to go across the 14th Street Bridge. No problems being reported on the Beltway in Virginia now between Alexandria and McLean. Northbound I-95 after Route 1 in Spotsylvania, still a single right lane squeezing by the crash response on scene. Southbound I-95 on the brakes approaching 123, where the right lane is blocked for the long-term work zone as well. No problems being reported if you're traveling on 66 between Gainesville and Roslyn. You guys are pretty cool. In the district, once again, inbound on the Suitland Parkway headed toward Alabama Avenue may have one stop in the roadway. Questions about youth or high school sports? 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I'm Rob Stallworth. Your next traffic report in about 10 minutes.
0: Meteorologist Steve Rudin is here with the 7 News First Alert forecast as we enjoy another sunny day.
2: Yeah, very nice out there right now. Humidity levels are going to slowly creep up as we head through the afternoon, and we'll see a mix of sunny clouds. Now, if any showers do develop, I do believe they'll be well north and west of the D.C. metro area, so don't need the wet weather gear, at least not for today. Highs 85 to 90 degrees. Now, for tonight, clouds will continue to increase, a few showers. Tomorrow, better chance for showers and storms during the afternoon and into evening. Highs anywhere from the upper 80s to around 90 degrees. It stays unsettled on Saturday. Not a washout, but a better chance for showers and storms during the afternoon. And once we get through all that, drier air will overspread the region on Sunday. And I would say Sunday, take advantage of it because it's going to get really hot around here. We're around 90 degrees on Monday, Tuesday lower to middle 90s, and by Wednesday, Thursday, and Friday, many neighborhoods could be close to 100 degrees. That's not heat index, but actual air temperatures. 78 downtown, 80 Potomac, 79 Fort Belvoir.
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0: 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Diane Roberts is here. What's going on?
27: It is officially official. Wizards number one overall draft pick A.J. Dabanca has been introduced to the media. He's talking to them right now out. He's about to go see fans at the Wharf after that. But he said he has had a whirlwind couple of days.
28: I had a wild 48 hours. I mean, I got calls from teammates on draft night. I got in yesterday. I met the whole staff. I went to the war room. It was great. I went to Capital One. There was like, I don't know how many people, like 150 people just saying my name. I met the mascot. It was ridiculous. But I mean, I'm just excited to meet everybody. I'm excited to meet the fan base. So later today at the Dish Debut should be great.
27: He is wanted and welcomed, it sounds like, for sure. The 6'9" wing is the first overall number one draft pick for the Wizards since John Wall in 2010. In round two of the draft, the Wizards, Bucks, and Magic were involved in a three-way trade, with Washington getting forward Felix Akpara. Devanta spent part of his Wednesday evening at the Mystics game. Unfortunately, they lost 78-76 to the Minnesota Lynx. It's been a difficult deja vu for the Nationals, who were one strike away from a win for the second night in a row, but the Phillies beat them 5-4. The Orioles lost 7-6 in 10 innings against the Angels out west. In Men's World Cup, Team USA plays Turkey tonight at 10, with USA already winning Group D and Turkey already being eliminated. But everyone wonders whether attacker Christian Pulisic will play. He says he's fit, but not 100% after getting kicked in the calf in a training game prior to the World Cup. Bosnia and Herzegovina will most likely play Team USA in the round of 32. Diane Roberts, WTOP Sports.
0: Diane, thank you. It's 11:27.
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14: For much of American history, maintaining a healthy weight was not seen as a major public health concern. But as obesity rates increased over the years, so did concerns about the impacts of excess weight. Obesity has been associated with conditions like heart disease, diabetes, and stroke. Researchers also found it can contribute to chronic inflammation, increasing the risk of gum disease and other oral health problems. As Americans looked for solutions, programs like Weight Watchers gained popularity, followed by fitness trends like jogging, aerobics classes, and at-home VHS workout tapes.
16: Are you ready to do the workout? Eight and swing through.
14: Today, a new chapter is unfolding with GLP-1 medications like Zepbound and... Earlier this year, President Donald Trump launched TrumpRx, a discount prescription drug website aimed at improving access to the medications.
17: You will see dramatic reductions in the cost of popular weight loss drugs known as GLP-1s. GLP-1s. Novo Nordisk will be slashing the price as an example of Ozempic.
14: I'm Acacia James.
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3: Top trouble spots right now between Thornburg and Fredericksburg, northbound I-95 after Route 1 in Spotsylvania. That crash is contained to just one left lane. Two right lanes will get you by the cleanup there. Then northbound 395 on the 14th Street Bridge. That crash is clear, but the lanes remain back to the Pentagon. On the inner loop, after Connecticut Avenue, the mobile work blocks the right lane with those delays solid approaching Old Georgetown Road and leaving the district. Northbound 201 Kenilworth Avenue getting onto the BW Parkway. The right lane also blocked for the work zone. This traffic report is sponsored by Compassion International. It's not too late. There are thousands of kids waiting over a year for a sponsor. End their way today. Sponsor a child with compassion. 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I'm Rob Stallworth. Your next traffic report in about 10 minutes.
2: The forecast now from Jordan Evans.
4: Partly cloudy today with temperatures in the upper 80s, and our humidity is still nice and low for this afternoon. Heat index value stays in the mid-80s as well. For tonight, some clouds and a low temperature of 72 and a south wind at 10 to 15 miles per hour. For tomorrow, more cloud cover, passing shower, thunderstorm with a temperature of 91. And the First Alert Weather Center, I'm meteorologist Jordan Evans.
2: Sunshine, 79 degrees.
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2: 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I'm Mark Lewis. Mike Jakaitis is our producer.
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2: The breaking news this morning comes from the U.S. Supreme Court, which has issued rulings on four cases. We begin with the court's rulings on two major immigration cases. In one of them, the high court cleared the way for the Trump administration to cancel temporary protective status for migrants fleeing violence and natural disaster in Haiti and Syria. The ruling allows the Department of Homeland Security to swiftly end temporary protected status, a program that protects a total of 1.3 million people coming to the U.S. from 17 countries. In the other, the court is allowing the Trump administration to turn away asylum seekers at the U.S.-Mexico border. More on that from ABC's senior Washington reporter, Devin Dwyer.
7: Federal law requires that anyone who arrives in the United States has to be given the chance to apply for asylum and in many cases then ultimately stay in the United States for a short time. But the Supreme Court said today, if you show up at the doorstep of these ports of entry, you have not arrived in the United States. And so effectively, the government can now close the door and prevent you from even having the opportunity to lodge that claim. It was a 6-3 decision.
2: Meantime, the Supreme Court also handed a win to concealed carry permit holders in the state of Hawaii.
8: The 6-3 decision strikes down Hawaii's law banning concealed carry on private property that's open to the public unless the property owner gives the permit holder express permission to carry. Writing for the court's conservative majority, Justice Samuel Alito said the state law violates the Second and Fourteenth Amendment rights of gun owners by prohibiting them from carrying their weapons in places they go in daily life, such as gas stations, convenience stores, and restaurants. The court's three liberals dissented.
2: The High Court has sided with the maker of Roundup Weed Killer, blocking thousands of lawsuits that claim the company failed to warn users that the product could cause cancer. The justices found that the company cannot be sued in state courts because federal regulations have found a cancer link unlikely. Today's decision is a victory for the Trump administration, but it could complicate relations with allies who want to limit pesticide use. The case was brought by a man who developed cancer after using Roundup for more than 20 years. Roundup manufacturer Bayer disputes the cancer claims, but has set aside billions of dollars to settle cases. The debate over the safety of Roundup's active ingredient continues. To Capitol Hill, House Speaker Mike Johnson will be meeting today with President Trump. as Republican leaders try to regroup after the president decided not to sign a major housing bill yesterday. Joining us live with the latest now is WTOP's Mitchell Miller, today on the Hill.
9: Speaker Johnson will speak again with the president about Republicans' legislative agenda. He's tried to convince the president that they could create a grant program for states that could get assistance in developing a national voter ID. The president canceled yesterday's signing ceremony at the Capitol for the housing bill over his frustration there hasn't been enough progress on that issue. Johnson notes he could still sign the legislation, which GOP lawmakers want him to do.
10: He has a window of time before he has to sign a bill. He's going to use a little bit more of that window of time, and we're going to go through this together.
9: The window of time is 10 days after the bill is sent to the White House. If he doesn't sign it, the bill can still become law, Mark.
2: Now, House Republicans, Mitch, are again pushing for that national voter ID bill, the SAVE Act. Tell us more about this.
9: Well, the House Freedom Caucus held a news conference this morning applauding the president for not signing the housing bill, saying he needed to shake things up. The leader of the caucus, Maryland Republican Andy Harris, argues that the SAVE Act has to be approved.
11: Everybody agrees that American citizens should be the only ones voting in federal elections. That's all this does. And it says, oh, by the way, you should actually have to show a voter ID.
9: Legislative action, meanwhile, on the House floor is effectively frozen right now because supporters of the SAVE Act say they won't vote to move anything forward until the Senate does something about that national voter ID.
2: Now, the Senate is out of session for a bit, right?
9: That's right. The Senate gaveled out of session last night, deciding by unanimous consent not to return until after the holiday break, actually not until July 13th. So despite all the criticism of the Senate by House conservatives today, no action is going to be taken on the SAVE Act anytime soon. And in fact, the House just announced that there will be no votes tomorrow. Keep in mind, this is a battle between the House and Senate that's been going on for months. Meanwhile, legislative work, as I noted, is effectively at a standstill, and a bipartisan bill on housing that was actually approved by large margins in both chambers sits unsigned by the president. Mark?
2: All right. WTOP's Mitchell Miller joining us live from Capitol Hill. Up ahead in money news.
12: Inflation, the problem that won't go away. I'm John Werdock.
2: It's 11:37.
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14: The building is exploding right now. You got people running up the street. Everybody's panicking.
15: In less than 2 hours on September 11th, 2001, four hijacked airliners crashed into the World Trade Center, the Pentagon, and a field in Pennsylvania. Within hours, the FAA ordered the first nationwide grounding of commercial aviation in U.S. history. More than 4,500 aircraft were forced to land, and the nation's airspace remained largely closed for more than 2 days.
16: Terrorism against our nation will not stand.
15: The attacks led Congress to create the TSA, federalizing passenger screening and dramatically tightening security throughout the transportation system.
17: The 9/11 attacks bring immediate and profound change to commercial aviation.
15: But the changes extended far beyond airports. Security increased at ports, rail systems, transit networks, and trucking facilities. At the Port of Baltimore, cargo containers and trucks are screened for potential radiological threats as part of security measures implemented after the attacks. The effects of 9/11 still being felt today. Dan Runrun, WTOP News.
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2: WTOP's traffic and weather with Rob Stallworth.
3: Still solid delays on the inner loop in Montgomery County coming past Old Georgetown Road, headed toward Connecticut Avenue. It's the mobile work crew that's after Connecticut Avenue, now headed up the hill toward Georgia Avenue in the right lane. No problems on the outer loop, leaving, of course, Silver Spring headed toward Bethesda and across the American Legion Bridge. I-95 is cool. BW Parkway is pretty decent right now. No troubles on the Beltway in Prince George's County for now. You guys are pretty good. Northbound 201 Kenilworth Avenue getting on to the BW Parkway. That's where the right lane is blocked for the work zone. Southbound DC 295 on the brakes as you leave Pennsylvania Avenue toward the inbound 11th Street Bridge, where a single lane gets you through the work zone there. If you're traveling on 395 northbound, slowdowns approaching and passing Boundary Channel Drive, but across the 14th Street Bridge, your travel lanes are open and available. Still, if you're on I-95 southbound, headed toward 123, the right lane is blocked for the work zone with delays stretching back to before Lorton. Northbound I-95 on the brakes as you leave Thornburg, headed toward Fredericksburg. The crash after Route 1, Spotsylvania, still taking the left lane. Two right lanes will easily get you by there. Once you get past that, you're in better shape toward the Prince William Parkway. Just some brief slowdowns there as you leave Lorton toward Newington, but your travel lanes are open and available. 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I'm Rob Stallworth, your next traffic report in about 10 minutes.
2: Let's get the 7 News First Alert forecast from the P.J. 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Here's meteorologist Jordan Evans.
4: Upper 80s by this afternoon, but our humidity nice and low. That'll keep our heat index out of the 90s once again. However, that starts to increase starting tomorrow. Forecast high of 91 for your Friday with considerable cloudiness and a chance for some showers and storms. That chance only at 40 or 50%. And the heat index also staying in the low 90s again. Now, Saturday, more humidity on the way, but temperatures actually drop with a weather maker. So showers and thunderstorms throughout the day. High temperature of only 79 or 80 degrees. And the First Alert Weather Center, I'm meteorologist Jordan Evans.
2: 79 and sunny in the nation's capital. 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
12: Mark, the blue chips are the bright spot this hour. The Dow Jones Industrial Average is up 403 points. The S&P 500 is up 10. The NASDAQ right now is down 108 points. And Mark, that is just about a 0.5% drop for the NASDAQ.
2: A blast of news about inflation today, and it's not good news. What are we finding out?
12: Oh, Mark, inflation is that guy who we want to leave the party. Go home. Leave us, please. Go away. Yeah, the Federal Reserve's favorite gauge for tracking inflation came in hot last month. The personal consumption price index was above 4%. This is going to renew pressure on the Fed to hike interest rates. And I just talked to Beth Ann Bovino. She's the chief economist at U.S. Bank. She tells me the Fed, led by its new chairman, Kevin Warsh, has a real problem on its hands.
19: I understand that there's an issue now of rate hikes. Possibly the agreement with Iran might reduce the pressure on hikes, but it still remains to be seen.
12: Yeah, Bovino says inflation is the number one thing she's concerned about right now, and she thinks this is the Fed's biggest concern right now as well. Mark?
2: All right. Thank you, John. We appreciate it. New York prosecutors have decided to drop a rape charge against former movie mogul Harvey Weinstein. The move avoids a fourth retrial in one of several sexual misconduct cases that fueled the Me Too movement. Weinstein was accused of sexually assaulting a woman in a Manhattan hotel back in 2013. The case went to trial three times, resulting in an overturned conviction followed by two hung juries. The Oscar-winning producer remains behind bars after being convicted of another sexual assault in New York and others in California. He has denied all of the charges, claiming that all of his accusers were trying to go places in show business and had consensual sexual relations with a movie studio boss who could help them. Up next on WTOP.
20: Oh, is it a sloth? Is it a bear?
21: Good question.
22: Meeting two of the newest fur babies at the National Zoo, I'm Matt Koufax.
2: It's 11:44.
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2: Great to have you along on a Thursday. I'm Mark Lewis. Well, they are two of the National Zoo's newest fur babies. And WTOP's Matt About Town, Matt Koufax, got a sneak peek.
26: What is this thing?
20: Oh, is it a sloth? Is it a bear?
26: Good question.
20: The sound of a sloth bear breathing heavily in my face as it slurped down some delicious grapes totally miffed me as I tried to figure out exactly what I was looking at.
26: The Baloo from the Jungle Book? That's a sloth bear.
20: Oh, I didn't know that. Luckily, I had animal keeper Stacy Tavallario to make sense of it all for me.
27: Hi, guys.
26: So this is Molly on the left, Mom.
20: Meet Molly. That's Mama Bear and her two furball rascals, six-month-old twins Ozzy and Chumpa. Just 3 days ago, they were finally big enough to take their first steps outside in their enclosure, and not a moment too soon.
26: Sloth bears get the zoomies.
20: Hailing from Sri Lanka, in India, Stacy told me this species are actually pretty closely related to black bears you might be more familiar with. DNA-wise, they're 100% bear, but if you look at them, it's easy to see why the first people to discover them thought they might be some kind of hybrid.
26: We've got long claws, shaggy hair. You can see they climb very well.
20: Yeah.
26: And they actually have similar dentition to a sloth, so their teeth are the same as a sloth.
20: Ozzy and Chompa are kind of miracle babies. Sloth bears have around a 50% mortality rate with cubs, just generally speaking. But at 6 months, these two have passed the danger threshold and are on their way to living full lives, hopefully, into their 20s.
26: Yeah. They're thriving. They're doing great. Molly is the most amazing mother. She's very protective. She's a little bit of a helicopter mom, but that works for a bear.
20: If you come over to their bamboo enclosure in the next week or so, you could be among the first to see the outdoor adventures of this new happy family.
26: They're a little bit like an ape in a bear suit.
20: At the National Zoo, Matt Koufax, WTOP News.
2: 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Search Matt Koufax. Coming up on WTOP and our top stories, the Supreme Court out with several rulings today, including one clearing the way for the Trump administration to revive a restrictive asylum policy. The FAA says there are ground delays today at Reagan National Airport, in effect until 2 this afternoon. It's related to an air show at the America 250 celebration. 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WTOP's traffic and weather, starting with Rob Stallworth.
3: Thanks, Mark. Headed toward Fredericksburg, northbound I-95 after Route 1, Spotsylvania. The crash cleanup blocks the left lane. Then further northbound, typical congestion delays between Lorton and Newington as you head toward the Springfield interchange. Southbound I-95 at 123, the right lane blocked for the long-term work zone there with delays approaching Lorton. Traveling on the inner loop after Connecticut Avenue, the mobile work crew headed toward, of course, Georgia Avenue in the right lane with those delays approaching Old Georgetown Road. No problems on 270. I-95 is pretty clear. If you're traveling westbound on I-70, headed toward 29 in Ellicott City, may have a work zone set up and blocking at least one lane. Traveling on I-95 is pretty cool. If you're on Route 50 coming across the Bay Bridge, in good shape right now with no real issues being reported to us. Between Calvert County and, of course, Charles County on 231, the Benedict Bridge has traffic alternating for the work zone as well. Back in Virginia on 123, whether you're northbound or southbound between Chapel Road and the Fairfax County Parkway, still a single lane getting you through the work zone. The Crohn's and Colitis Foundation has been at the forefront of inflammatory bowel disease research and care for over 50 years. 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I'm Rob Stallworth, your next traffic report in about 10 minutes.
2: Let's check in now with meteorologist Steve Rudin for the 7 News First Alert forecast. After yesterday's great weather, a little bit more of the same today.
8: Yes, a little bit warmer, a bit more humidity, but still very nice considering the time of year. We're not looking at oppressive heat, at least not yet. That's coming next week. We have temperatures that are already 80 degrees or warmer. We'll make it to around 85 to 90 as we head through the afternoon. Mix of sun and clouds, a chance for a stray shower north and west of D.C. Now for tomorrow, better chance for showers and a few thunderstorms during the afternoon into the evening. Daytime highs 85 to 90 degrees. We'll keep the unsettled weather in the forecast on Saturday with temperatures in the 80s, and then we dry things out nicely into Sunday. I think the big story over the next 10 to 12 days, it's going to be extreme heat, especially next week, beginning Monday with temperatures around 90, lower to middle 90s on Tuesday, and many neighborhoods could be close to 100 degrees by the middle and late part of next week into 4th of July weekend. We'll watch the heat wave very closely for you over the coming days. 82 Manassas, 79 in Silver Spring, and 81 downtown.
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2: It's 11:54.
28: What goes up must come down.
2: David Clayton Thomas, lead singer and songwriter of the jazz rock group Blood, Sweat, and Tears, has died. Clayton Thomas joined the group in 1960 after the departure of the band's original frontman. He landed the gig after folk singer Judy Collins heard him performing and told the band's drummer about him. With Clayton Thomas singing lead, Blood, Sweat, and Tears, self-titled second album in 1968 became a huge hit, spending 7 weeks on top of the Billboard Albums chart and winning the Grammy for Album of the Year, beating the Beatles' Abbey Road. The singer's publicist confirms that he died peacefully in Toronto. David Clayton Thomas was 84. It is sports time on WTOP, powered by Maximus, moving people and technology forward. Let's go to Diane Roberts.
4: Mark, the NBA's number one overall draft pick, A.J. DeBonta by the Wizards, has wrapped up his introductory press conference where he talked about everything from the city to hoops inspirations and when he first noticed his play could fill seats.
11: I did the eighth grade twice, and I only play varsity as an eighth grader, which is super rare. And for the first time in school history, they like added like the yellow tape for more seats in our gym. And I was like, okay, like this is kind of crazy.
4: Yeah. So eighth grade is when he noticed. Now we're going to bring in WTOP's Rob Woodfork, who was at the press conference. And Rob, I know you got to see AJ and other people around him. What struck you about this 6'9" young man?
12: Well, what was interesting was very little basketball was spoken here today. It was all about A.J. DeBonta, the man. He was described by GM Will Dawkins as a connector. And so that is very good for a guy who was selected first overall. A lot of personality-driven stuff. He mentioned that his love of basketball was in part sort of derived from his love of Spider-Man. So that was very interesting, and also explained the jersey number, which I know everybody was thinking about because Trae Young is wearing jersey number 3. That's the number he wore at BYU. So he is opting for number 4. He explained that it's the number 3 plus his draft selection that equals 4. And so new beginnings is how he described it with the new jersey and now the new team in the pros.
4: Fantastic. Thanks so much, Rob. Elsewhere in the NBA, ESPN reports the Hornets are trading point guard LaMelo Ball to the Timberwolves along with Josh Green. And in men's World Cup action, Team USA plays Turkey tonight at 10 o'clock. We'll all be waiting to see if attacker Christian Pulisic will be on the pitch. Diane Roberts, WTOP Sports.
2: 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A check of traffic and weather next.
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2: WTOP's traffic and weather with Rob Stallworth.
3: On the outer loop near St. Barnabas Road, the left lane had been reblocked in order to retrieve the vehicles involved in the crash. That is just now cleared. In Virginia, northbound I-95 after Route 1 in Spotsylvania, still with a left lane block for the crash cleanup there. Then on the inner loop, after Connecticut Avenue, the mobile work crew headed toward Georgia Avenue continues to block the right lane. The WTOP Traffic Center, presented by Window Nation. Right now, buy 4 windows, get 4 free. 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I'm Rob Stallworth, the next traffic report in about 10 minutes.
2: Let's check the 7 News First Alert forecast with Jordan Evans.
22: This afternoon, partly cloudy skies. Temperatures will stay in the 80s along with our heat index thanks to the low humidity. And some clouds will stream in tonight with temperatures in the 70s by tomorrow morning. Considerable cloudiness for your Friday, but still some peaks of sunshine. We'll get some showers and storms, especially south of D.C. That chance of rain only at 50% Friday, but then it's back up to 80% Saturday. Rain looking likely to start the weekend and some rumbles of thunder also expected. But but severe weather not in the forecast. In the First Alert Weather Center, I'm meteorologist Sean Evans.
2: Bright sunshine, blue sky. We have 81 degrees in Hyattsville, Herndon at 83, and it's 80 right now at Foggy Bottom in the district.
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2: Good day. I'm Mark Lewis. Coming up, the Supreme Court issuing rulings today on immigration and gun rights. Ground delays at Reagan National in effect until 2 o'clock today.
0: Votes are still being counted, including in the Montgomery County Executive Democratic primary. I'm Kate Ryan.
1: New strict rules on e-bikes and scooters in this Northern Virginia town. I'm Neil Augenstein.
2: The Dow's up 380 points at 12 noon.
5: From ABC News, I'm Chuck Severson. The Supreme Court has issued rulings on two major immigration issues. Justices decided that the Trump administration can turn away asylum seekers at the U.S.-Mexico border. ABC News senior Washington reporter Devin Dwyer.
6: This was a decision over a policy from the first Trump administration known as metering or turn back. It was basically an effort to shut the door at ports of entry across the southern border to prevent migrants, immigrants, from even stepping foot on U.S. soil to file a claim for asylum.
5: The High Court also cleared the way for the Trump administration to cancel temporary protective status for Syrians and Haitians. Advocates for Haitian immigrants urge Congress to extend TPS. The NAACP condemns what it calls a betrayal based on anti-black immigration sentiment. Help is on the way to Venezuela after the deadly earthquakes there overnight. Secretary of State Marco Rubio says the first phase is the search and rescue teams deployed from Los Angeles and Virginia.
7: The second phase, of course, will be identifying their more longer-term and acute needs. What are the things over the long-term they're going to need help with? We'll have a better assessment of that after the next 48 hours when we're on the ground and as the Venezuelan authorities get more visibility as to the level of damage.
5: At least 164 people are confirmed dead and nearly 1,000 injured. Europe's deadly heat wave is not letting up. The Spanish Health Ministry says 212 people died from the heat between Sunday and Thursday. The Federal Reserve's primary metric for gauging inflation is out. ABC's Jim Ryan.
21: The Fed's Board of Governors would like to see an annual inflation rate of 2% before lowering interest rates. The Personal Consumption Expenditures Index hasn't hit that mark since early 2021. And last month, inflation accelerated 4.1% over May of last year, nearly guaranteeing not a rate cut anytime soon, but an interest rate hike at the Fed's next meeting in July.
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1: When flights will be significantly reduced at DCA or paused for several hours, passengers are encouraged to check with their airline before heading to Reagan National and to allow extra time. President Trump opened the Great American State Fair on the National Mall with a campaign-style speech. This replaced the concert that had been advertised as numerous musical artists canceled, saying that they thought the event had become too political. More now from WTOP's Jimmy Alexander.
2: It's just interesting to see the band and all the great people that are here to support the event.
3: Chris Harrison from Arlington.
2: I actually thought the Ferrisville was going to be open. I wanted to bring my daughters and stuff like, but...
3: Wanted to ride yourself.
2: Right? I did want to ride. I wanted to get on the merry-go-round and the Ferrisville.
4: I'm looking forward to get ice cream after this.
3: Chris's daughter, Dila, is 6, and her sister, Aura, is 9.
4: I'm looking forward to getting ice cream seeing President Trump.
3: And she was not alone.
5: Well, I'm looking forward to seeing President Trump.
6: I'm looking forward to seeing Trump. Haven't got to see him in actual person.
3: For those who missed it, there's another chance once again on the National Mall on July 4th.
7: Your favorite president will be speaking. 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
3: From the National Mall, Jimmy Alexander, WTOP News.
1: Now, several of D.C.'s busiest streets are closed for the duration of this state fair, which runs through July 10. They include parts of 14th Street from Constitution Avenue Northwest to Independence Avenue, Constitution Avenue from 14th Street to 3rd Street, and Independence Avenue from 14th to 3rd Street. Check out all of the affected road closures and how to RSVP for fair events at WTOP.com. Beginning today, a new exhibit opens on the National Mall, and it's expected to be a high-demand destination. You can now tour the cavernous Lincoln Memorial Undercroft. That's the massive base of the memorial. The Department of the Interior says this new 15,000-square-foot exhibit showcases the grid of concrete columns that support the Lincoln Memorial. It'll help visitors explore how that memorial was built. Admission is free, but timed entry reservations are required, and there's a $1 online reservation fee. Same-day tickets will be distributed daily. That starts each day at 8:45 at the Korean War Veterans Memorial kiosk. It's just south of the Lincoln Memorial. Demand will be high, so you can expect lines at that ticket window. Election 2026 on WTOP as we continue to focus on Tuesday's primary elections in Maryland. One of the three leaders in the Democratic primary for Montgomery County Executive has now conceded. Here's WTOP's Kate Ryan.
8: Evan Glass was one of three Montgomery County Council members running to move on to County Executive in the Democratic primary with nearly 22% of the votes counted by Wednesday, compared to Will Juwando's almost 41%. And Andrew Friedson's 33%. Glass bowed out Wednesday, saying he recognized, quote, the hill is too steep to climb to win. American University professor David Lublin said Glass was caught in the middle between the more pro-business position staked out by Friedson and the more progressive one held by Juwando.
9: They thought they had to make a choice between the two people perceived as leading, even though in the few surveys I saw, it's not like they were miles ahead or anything.
8: Kate Ryan, WTOP News.
1: With the growing popularity of e-bikes and scooters, one Northern Virginia town has passed some strict new regulations. WTOP's Neil Augenstein reports from Haymarket.
10: We're here on Washington Street, which runs through Haymarket. The town council here has unanimously passed a new ordinance. It bans electric vehicles on sidewalks. So e-bikes and e-scooters can only be operated on roads here. Riders under the age of 14 have to wear helmets, and they have to be under the direct supervision of someone who's 18 or older. It's now illegal to wear one or more earphones while riding an e-bike or scooter here. The speed limit is 25, the same as for cars on many of the town roads. The mayor has said walkability in this town of 1,600 remains a top priority. In Haymarket, Neil Augenstein, W.

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2: 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I'm John Werda.
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1: Now, traffic and weather on WTOP to Rob Stallworth in the WTOP Traffic Center.
6: Things happening on the Beltway in Prince George's County. On the Interloop, as you come past St. Barnabas Road, the two left lanes, we understand, are blocked for the emergency work zone. Out of loop after Route 4, Pennsylvania Avenue, as you head toward DRC Road, may have one stopped on the roadway there, so watch out for that. On the out of loop side, no problems on I-95. BW Parkway sluggish northbound, leaving Greenbelt Road toward Powder Mill Road, but your travel lanes are open. Interloop coming past Connecticut Avenue, headed up the hill toward Georgia Avenue. Believe the mobile work crew may be clear for now, possibly taking a lunch break. If you're on the Beltway in Virginia, pretty decent right now between Alexandria and McLean. The sticking point remains northbound on I-95 after Route 1 in Spotsylvania. The crash was last seen along the left side. It is now cleared. Your travel lanes are open, but of course delays remain as you leave Thornburg headed toward Fredericksburg. Southbound I-95 delays approaching Lorton headed toward 123. That's where the right lane is blocked for the work zone there. In the district, westbound I-695 on the inbounding luxury bridge may have a single lane getting you by the work zone. And northbound on 201 Kenilworth Avenue, headed toward the BW Parkway. We understand the right lane's blocked for the work as well. Selling your car? 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I'm Rob Stallworth, your next traffic report in about 10 minutes.
1: The 7 News First Alert forecast from Steve Rudin.
7: Nice weather as we head through the afternoon. A mix of sun and clouds. Temperatures range anywhere from the mid to upper 80s to close to 90 degrees for a few neighborhoods. Any showers that do develop should be well north and west of the district. A few showers this evening into the overnight. Tomorrow, partly sunny. Get the wet weather gear ready for later in the afternoon into the evening. 85 to 90 degrees. We'll see on and off showers along with embedded thunderstorms on Saturday with highs in the 80s. We'll dry it out nicely on Sunday. I'm 7 News meteorologist Steve Rudin in the First Alert Weather Center.
1: Sunshine, blue sky, just a few clouds, 81 degrees in Gaithersburg, 83 at Arlington. 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
2: 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Even the MacBook Neo, aimed at penny-pinching consumers, is $100 more. Not impacted, the iPhone. Apple says it's paying more these days for memory chips. Inflation has hit its worst level in 3 years. The Personal Consumption Price Index, followed closely by the Federal Reserve, topped 4% last month, and this is going to renew talk about whether the Fed needs to hike interest rates to tame inflation. And Alexandria could soon have a maritime museum. A nonprofit group has bought land on the waterfront, and the Washington Business Journal reports the United States Maritime Foundation hopes to raise as much as $50 million for the project. John Wardock, WTOP News.
8: Imagine a child in extreme poverty waiting over 365 days to be sponsored. End their wait today. 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
1: In the minutes ahead, as the Supreme Court winds down its current term, we got two rulings today on major immigration cases among several that came down from the high court. We'll break it down for you in just a couple of minutes. 12:13.
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3: Great to have you along. It's 12:15 on a Thursday afternoon, and I'm Mark Lewis. The U.S. Supreme Court today has delivered victories to the Trump administration in a pair of rulings related to immigrants. Both decisions were written by conservative Justice Samuel Alito. Joining us live now is ABC national correspondent Stephen Portnoy. Stephen, let's start with the ruling that affects asylum seekers. What did the Supreme Court say?
4: Mark, these were 2-6-3 opinions, both written by Samuel Alito, and both had the court splitting along its ideological line. So for the conservative majority on the court, Samuel Alito said that would-be asylum seekers in Mexico are not entitled to make their asylum claims unless they actually reach the U.S. side of the border. And this is important because in the final year of Barack Obama's presidency in 2016, when there was an influx of people seeking asylum, the Obama administration began a policy of metering the number of people who could apply at the border by reaching the border. And the following year, in the first year of the Trump administration, advocacy groups filed a lawsuit trying to challenge this policy. What the court held today is that people who are waiting in Mexico under this metering policy, where they basically gate the number of people who can come across the border, that they don't have any particular right under American law. That once you enter the United States and you've arrived in the U.S., then yes, you can apply for asylum. This was a 6-3 opinion that had the liberals in dissent. Sonia Sotomayor said that what this means is, quote, more people will die. More people will attempt to cross the border illegally, and some will make it while others will not. She says more people will turn back and be subject to violence because of something they cannot or should not have had to change about themselves, such as their race, religious, nationality, or political opinion. And Sotomayor invoked the history of the MS St. Louis, that ship from World War II that carried European Jews that sailed from country to country seeking safety in the U.S. only to be turned away and sent back.
3: Now, the second ruling today concerns temporary protective status, or TPS, for Syrians and Haitians living in the U.S. Detail what this decision said.
4: A similar 6-3 split along ideological lines, also written by Justice Samuel Alito. This case delivers a victory to the Trump administration in its efforts to end temporary protected status for Haitians and Syrians. It immediately impacts some 350,000 Haitian immigrants, roughly 6,000 Syrian immigrants and their families who had been given permission to come to the U.S. and stay here and work legally, but most of them will soon have to leave the country or face deportation. Broadly, what the court has said here is that the statute that creates temporary protected status does not give the courts the ability to essentially second guess an administration's decision either to grant the status or to take it away. The case had advocates alleging that this decision was based on racial animus. And in particular, they pointed to things that then candidate Donald Trump said about Haitian migrants in a debate in 2024, where he alleged, without any evidence, an unsubstantiated claim that was wild at the time, that alleged that Haitians were eating pets. And even Samuel Alito noted that language, saying that it would have scandalized the country in an earlier era. But nevertheless, for the legal reasons that he outlined in his opinion, TPS can be withdrawn. And this may have broader implications, not just for Haitians and Syrians, but for more than a million other people who rely on TPS to stay in the U.S.
3: Stephen, thank you so much. We appreciate you breaking down those decisions for us. That's ABC national correspondent Stephen Portnoy. WTOP's Traffic and Weather with Rob Stallworth.
5: Inner Loop in Temple Hills. As you head toward Oxon Hill, as you come past St. Barnabas Road, that's where the two left lanes are blocked for the emergency work zone there. Outer Loop after Branch Avenue, headed toward Pennsylvania Avenue. Earlier, something was in the roadway, but it's clear your delays are starting to ease. Northbound Route 4, Pennsylvania Avenue, as you head past Woodyard Road, right lane blocked for the work zone. 201 Kenilworth Avenue, northbound near the BW Parkway, that's where the right lane's also blocked for the work. In the district, westbound I-695 on the inbound Industry Bridge, a single lane gets you by the work zone. No other delays leaving on southbound DC-295 as you approach the inbound Industry Bridge. Northbound 395 coming past Boundary Channel Drive headed across the 14th Street Bridge. You guys are pretty cool. Northbound 395 near Seminary Road, so with the left lane block for the bridge work today. Inner Loop and Outer Loop look pretty good between Alexandria and McLean. The sticking point remains southbound I-95 approaching Lorton with delays headed toward 123, where the right lane is blocked for the work zone. Northbound I-95 now off and on the brakes, leaving Lorton toward Newington. That's just volume delays as you head toward the Springfield Interchange. Your travel lanes are open and available. No problems being reported on the outer loop as you make your way in the local and through lanes headed toward the Wilson Bridge. Your travel lanes are open as well. 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End their way today. 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Text radio to 83393. I'm Rob Stallworth. Your next traffic report in about 10 minutes.
3: Meteorologist Steve Rudin with the 7 News First Alert forecast.
6: Pleasant weather this afternoon with a mix of sun and clouds. Temperatures range anywhere from the mid to upper 80s to around 90 degrees. Now, a few showers may pop north and west of D.C., but not going to amount to a whole lot, and most neighborhoods will stay totally dry. Now, this evening, a few more showers may develop. Once again, most neighborhoods won't see anything at all. Overnight lows drop to the upper 60s to middle 70s come early tomorrow morning. Now, tomorrow it's a bit more humid, partly sunny skies. Storm chances are on the rise, especially during the afternoon and into the evening. May find some gustier thunderstorms and some gusty winds along with some brief heavier downpours. Saturday, it stays a bit unsettled, more clouds than sunshine, very humid. Scattered showers along with embedded thunderstorms during the afternoon to the evening. Temperatures will be in the 80s. Once we get through all of that, Sunday will dry things out, 82 to 87 degrees. And next week, it is going to get really hot around here. We're talking about a prolonged heat wave with temperatures at or above 90 degrees for most of next week into the 4th of July weekend. I'm 7 News meteorologist Steve Rudin in the First Alert Weather Center.
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3: 1224. The U.S. closes out World Cup group play tonight against Turkey. And in today's DC Sports Filtered, our Rob Woodfork says Team USA has already shown us something that most people didn't see coming.
12: Let me say something I wasn't sure I'd be saying this summer. The U.S. men's national team is good. Like, genuinely take them seriously good. The Americans have won their first two World Cup matches for the first time since the inaugural tournament in 1930, and by a combined margin of 6-1. Win or lose tonight, they've already clinched the group and a spot in the knockout round with a game to spare. And here's the notable part. They did it despite losing their best player, Christian Pulisic, to a calf injury along the way. So on paper, this game against Turkey means nothing, which is why four players on yellow cards won't start and the bench gets the call again. But that's exactly why it's worth watching, because the real story of this team is depth. A roster so versatile that the guys who haven't played yet might still swing a knockout game. Tonight, the stage is theirs. A generation of American soccer fans has waited to feel like Team USA belongs at this level on home soil. Two games in, they're starting to believe it. I'm Rob Woodfork, and that's DC Sports Filtered.
3: And sports on WTOP is brought to you by Amentum, delivering advanced solutions for space and defense. George Wallace is here. It's a big day for local sports.
13: It is definitely, Marcus. It's AJ Day in D.C., the newest Washington Wizard introduced today down at the Wharf. AJ DeBanza, and he's going to wear number 4. Everybody was concerned about that, held up the number 4 jersey earlier today. And now we've heard a lot of comparisons him over the past few days to players and former players. And one other former player that came up was Len Bias. And he was compared to Len Bias.
14: He got to his midi. And I take huge pride in getting to my midi. I think it's a great shot for me. Obviously, getting into the NBA, there's a lot of footers now. There's a lot of shot blockers now. So to be able to get to that midi and just raise up at 6'9", I think is very helpful for me. So I started watching this film like probably a couple months ago. Just pulled up on TikTok and I just seen him. I was like, I don't know who this is. They said he was going to be better than Michael Jordan. I don't know. But, you know, I started watching this film and I could see him get into his midi a lot.
13: That's a pretty good person to be compared to. Pretty high honor there, as AJ introduced today down in D.C., U.S. and Turkey tonight. We got late night. You going to stay up and watch since the game doesn't really mean much? But you guys still watch it or no?
3: How late are we talking here?
13: It starts at 10.
3: Oh.
13: Late night.
3: Well, I'll wait for you to tell me about it.
13: I'll tell you about it tomorrow.
3: Yeah, thank you.
13: Nationals lose again. We don't want to keep talking about this.
3: Oh, my goodness.
13: They're going to play again today. We're just going to leave it at that.
3: Mm-hmm.
13: That's it. It's pretty remarkable, isn't it?
3: That was rough.
13: Yep. George Wallace, WTOP Sports.
3: Okay, George, traffic and weather next.
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16: For much of American history, maintaining a healthy weight was not seen as a major public health concern. But as obesity rates increased over the years, so did concerns about the impacts of excess weight. Obesity has been associated with conditions like heart disease, diabetes, and stroke. Researchers also found it can contribute to chronic inflammation, increasing the risk of gum disease and other oral health problems. As Americans looked for solutions, programs like Weight Watchers gained popularity, followed by fitness trends like jogging, aerobics classes, and at-home VHS workout tapes.
17: Are you ready to do the workout? 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
16: 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Earlier this year, President Donald Trump launched TrumpRx, a discount prescription drug website aimed at improving access to the medications.
18: You will see dramatic reductions in the cost of popular weight loss drugs known as GLP-1s. GLP-1s. Novo Nordisk will be slashing the price as an example of Ozempic.
16: I'm Acacia James.
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3: 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An update from Rob Stallworth.
5: New problem on the inner loop of the Beltway near Route 50 to John Hanson Highway. That's the report of one broken down. Also, emergency work on the inner loop near St. Barnabas Road was blocking two left lanes. Traveling northbound on 201 Kenilworth Avenue headed toward the BW Parkway. That earlier work zone is picked up and gone. Southbound I-95 in Virginia approaching 123 still with the right lane blocked for the work zone and delay stretching back to Lorton. 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I'm Rob Stallworth, your next traffic report in about 10 minutes.
3: The forecast now from Steve Rudin.
6: Southerly winds will keep humidity levels up this afternoon. Daytime highs anywhere from the mid to upper 80s to around 90 degrees. A chance for a shower or two, mainly north and west of D.C. Tomorrow, storm chances are on the rise, especially later in the day. Highs mid 80s to around 90. It's humid and warm on Saturday with showers and afternoon thunderstorms. I'm 7 News meteorologist Steve Rudin in the First Alert Weather Center.
3: Sunshine and 80 degrees in Washington.
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3: Good afternoon. I'm Mark Lewis. Mike Jakaitis is our producer. We're following breaking news from the U.S. Supreme Court, which handed down a quartet of decisions today. Two of them deliver victories to the Trump administration in rulings related to immigrants.
20: In two separate immigration cases, the court split 6-3 along ideological lines, with the conservative majority rejecting the arguments of immigrant rights groups. Both opinions were written by Justice Samuel Alito, who said that would-be asylum seekers in Mexico aren't entitled to make their claims unless they actually reach the U.S. side of the border. Alito also wrote that the government can strip the temporary protected status granted to Haitians and Syrians that has allowed them to stay in the U.S.
3: That's ABC national correspondent Stephen Portnoy. The high court also struck down a Hawaii law that requires the people to get permission to carry guns into places such as stores and hotels. The decision, 6-3, with conservatives in the majority. It invalidates a law that some call the vampire rule. It said people with concealed carry permits had to ask before they could take their weapon into privately owned property, like shopping malls and gas stations, unless the owners specifically say that guns are banned. The ruling will have an effect on gun laws in Maryland, which had a similar rule in effect. The justices also sided with the maker of the Roundup weed killer in a ruling expected to block thousands of lawsuits claiming that Roundup failed to warn people that the product could cause cancer. The 7-2 decision found that the company cannot be sued in state courts because federal regulations have found a cancer link unlikely. The case came before the justices after a tidal wave of litigation, including some multi-billion dollar verdicts against the global agrochemical giant Bayer. The company acquired Roundup when it bought its original manufacturer, Monsanto, in 2018. To Capitol Hill now, where House Speaker Mike Johnson is heading to the White House today to meet with President Trump. That meeting follows a wild turn of events yesterday when the president refused to sign a sweeping housing bill passed by Congress. The latest now from WTOP's Mitchell Miller, today on the Hill.
21: The president did the right thing this week.
22: Maryland Republican Andy Harris, chair of the House Freedom Caucus, whose members are glad the president didn't sign the housing bill because they think he needed to shake things up. The president and members of the caucus are again calling on the Senate to debate and approve a national voter ID bill known as the SAVE Act.
21: If you listen carefully to what the Democrat Socialists of America say, they want everybody to vote. but the American people don't agree.
22: Legislative action in the House is at a standstill over the standoff linked to the SAVE Act, and the Senate decided last night to adjourn for 2 weeks with no plans to return until July 13th. On Capitol Hill, Mitchell Miller, WTOP News.
3: A D.C. teacher says she is not going back to work at a Northwest school this fall because she claims the place is full of rats. The story from WTOP's Scott Gelman.
0: Keisha Lewis noticed the problem within a week of working here at the Columbia Heights Education Campus.
4: A rodent ran up under the wall, up under the door to come into the my office space, and then ran into the wall.
0: She bought rat traps, but this spring, she started working in the front part of the cafeteria, one of the few places she never saw signs of the creatures.
4: If you come in contact with where their droppings or their urine, it has the potential to have people get sick.
0: Despite a mass trapping effort, she says the problem remained and isn't being taken seriously. The city tells us all schools get routine pest control services. Next month, there are plans to seal off gaps that may be allowing rodent movement.
4: I have no interest in going back in the building because I do have a phobia of them.
0: In Columbia Heights, Scott Gelman, WTOP News.
3: Parents, be on the lookout for fake child car seats. A local hospital says in the past few months, it has intercepted a half dozen counterfeit car seats that newborns would have been riding in. An expert tells WTOP's Neil Augenstein what parents should be looking for.
8: Pick it up. Is it hefty or is it very light? If it's very light, it does not have any metal in it. It should not be used.
23: An approved car seat has steel throughout it. Leanne Brown's a nurse and certified car seat technician at UVA Health Prince William Medical Center. She says there should be a chest plate, the strap should be wider than your thumb, and there should be a 5-point harness. She says counterfeit or cheaply made seats are often sold on TikTok.
8: You have the risk of ejection. Also, for the preemies, you have a risk of asphyxiation. And in a rollover crash, that's certainly not going to keep a baby in one spot.
23: She says approved car seats have an expiration date and shouldn't be bought secondhand.
8: It's just like wearing a bike helmet. If you hit your head on with a bike helmet, you should be getting a new bike helmet. If a car seat was in an accident, you should be getting that replaced.
23: She says insurance will cover the cost of a car seat that was in a crash. Neil Augenstein, WTOP News.
3: Coming up in Money News.
24: You're holding off on buying big ticket items. I'm John Werdock.
3: 1236.
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27: The building is exploding right now. 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Everybody's panicking.
28: In less than 2 hours on September 11th, 2001, four hijacked airliners crashed into the World Trade Center, the Pentagon, and a field in Pennsylvania. Within hours, the FAA ordered the first nationwide grounding of commercial aviation in U.S. history. More than 4,500 aircraft were forced to land, and the nation's airspace remained largely closed for more than 2 days.
29: Terrorism against our nation will not stand.
28: The attacks led Congress to create the TSA, federalizing passenger screening and dramatically tightening security throughout the transportation system.
30: The 9/11 attacks bring immediate and profound change to commercial aviation.
28: But the changes extended far beyond airports. Security increased at ports, rail systems, transit networks, and trucking facilities. At the Port of Baltimore, cargo containers and trucks are screened for potential radiological threats as part of security measures implemented after the attacks. The effects of 9/11 still being felt today. Dan Runrun, WTOP News.
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3: 12:38 on WTOP. Time for traffic and weather with Rob Stallworth.
5: No troubles on the Beltway in Virginia between Alexandria and McLean. Just some minor slowdowns on the outer loop as you leave Route 7 Leesburg Pike, headed down to and past I-66. On 66 eastbound, as you head toward 123, the broken down vehicle on the right shoulder drawing those rubbernecking delays. Inner loop in Montgomery County delays easing nicely as you come past 355, headed toward Georgia Avenue. The mobile work crews clear from the travel lanes for now. No problems on 270. I-95 is pretty cool. BW Parkway a little sluggish northbound, leaving Greenbelt Road toward Powder Mill Road. On westbound 50 ramp, at the bottom of the ramp to join the inner loop, broken down vehicle on the right side at the bottom, but not really blocking any lanes for now. You guys are pretty decent right now. 301 northbound has come past. At this point, we understand Leland Road may have a single lane getting you by the work zone there. No problems being reported on Route 50. Pretty decent shape coming across the Chesapeake Bay Bridge. Your travel lanes are open and available to you. No issues being reported if you're on the BW Parkway in the northbound direction. As you head toward 32, southbound slows approaching 32, but your travel lanes are open and available in the district. Westbound I-695 on the inbound 11th Street Bridge, single lane getting you through the work zone there. 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It's not too late. There are thousands of kids waiting over a year for a sponsor. End their wait today. 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I'm Rob Stallworth. Your next traffic report in about 10 minutes.
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6: A mix of sun and clouds moving through the afternoon. A stray shower north and west of D.C. won't amount to a whole lot, with temperatures mid-80s to around 90 degrees. A few showers overnight. Tomorrow, showers and storms arrive later in the day. Partly sunny skies otherwise. Upper 80s to around 90. Showers and storms likely on Saturday. I'm 7 News meteorologist Steve Rudin in the First Alert Weather Center.
3: 83 in Springfield, 84 in Laurel. We're at 81 with sunshine in Northwest. Money news now on WTOP from John Wardock.
24: With prices running high at the gas pump and consumer sentiment near a record low, consumers held off on buying televisions, appliances, and cars last month. Durable goods orders fell 4.5%. That was worse than expected. That also ends a recent series of increases. Are you a big tipper? A new report from Toast finds the average tip at a full-service restaurant in America is 19.3%. Maryland and Virginia were slightly above that, but the district had the second-worst tip average in the country at 17.8%. Only California was slightly worse than that. And Lynn Brown, the longtime publisher of the Washington Blade, is retiring from her daily duties. Blade co-owner Brian Pitts is taking over next week. John Wardock, WTOP News.
3: The markets are mixed, with the Dow up 220 points, NASDAQ down 164, the S&P down 3.
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3: The breaking news coming from the NFL this afternoon, and it relates to the NFL draft here in D.C. WTOP's George Wallace is here with the details.
7: All right, Mark, we now know, we knew it was going to be in D.C., but now we know exactly when. Next year, the NFL draft is going to be held April 29th through May 1st here in Washington, D.C.
3: Ah.
7: We knew where. We didn't know when. Now we do.
3: Excellent.
7: So make your plans April 29th through May 1st next year on the Mall NFL Draft. We'll have more coming up in sports. George Wallace, WTOP News.
3: George, thank you. New this afternoon, a rape charge against fallen movie mogul Harvey Weinstein has been dropped in New York. Prosecutors decided not to go ahead with what would have been a fourth trial for this. Hairstylist and actress Jessica Mann had accused the Oscar-winning producer of raping her in a Manhattan hotel in 2013, even though she admitted they had had a consensual relationship. Weinstein was convicted in 2020, but an appeals court overturned the ruling and ordered a new trial. Jury deliberations broke down in the 2025 retrial. The third trial this spring resulted in a hung jury. Weinstein remains behind bars for convictions of another sexual felony in New York and other convictions in California. Straight ahead, U.S. disaster assistance teams are headed to Venezuela following deadly back-to-back earthquakes. 1244.
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3: Thanks for joining us on a Thursday. I'm Mark Lewis. As workers continue to search for survivors from the double earthquake that hit Venezuela yesterday, search and rescue teams from the U.S. are headed there to help. Included in that group is Virginia's Task Force 1 Urban Search and Rescue Team. That Fairfax County team is made up of 80 people and includes 6 dogs. The tremors yesterday started just after 6 p.m. as the 7.2 magnitude quake was quickly followed by a 7.5 magnitude quake. Buildings crumbled, power and communications went out. At least 164 people have been killed, nearly 1,000 injured. And those figures are expected to dramatically rise. More now from CBS correspondent Lelia Luciano.
15: This is the moment a pair of massive earthquakes rock Simon Bolivar International Airport in Venezuela. As the terminal shakes, panic-stricken people can be seen running for safety before parts of the roof gave way, sending dust and debris into the air. Customers scream as part of a chimney collapses at a restaurant in a small mountain village. And chaos inside an apartment as a World Cup match blares on TV on a day when most Venezuelans were home for a national holiday. The twin earthquakes struck along the Caribbean coast about 100 miles west of the capital city of Caracas Wednesday evening. The first, a magnitude 7.2. The second, less than a minute later, a 7.5. In Caracas, cars swayed on highways and entire neighborhoods evacuated the swaying buildings before they toppled down. Maria Alejandra says she managed to run from her shaking home and into a cloud of dust and chaos outside. She says it looked like a scene out of a horror movie. The Venezuelan president, Delcy Rodriguez, declared a state of emergency, saying the focus is on saving lives.
16: A lot of people are trying to look how to go back to their homes.
0: The metro system is completely closed, all the stations.
4: Rafael Punceles lives in the southern part of Caracas.
8: And the windows with the sound of the glasses, that you can hear them. And the house in some moments was like jumping.
4: Rescue crews are now searching through the rubble of collapsed buildings for survivors. I need to know if my sister is okay, she says, as the families wait, desperate for answers.
16: The two quakes are some of the strongest to strike the country in more than a century. They could be felt throughout Venezuela, and I even heard from people in Colombia who felt them in Brazil as well. Secretary of State Marco Rubio said the U.S. is deploying search teams, medical resources, and humanitarian aid to Venezuela.
3: That is CBS correspondent Lilia Luciano. The last time Caracas had an earthquake this intense was back in July of 1967. A 6.6 magnitude quake caused significant damage, killing 240 people. Coming up in our top stories on WTOP, the FAA says there are ground delays today at Reagan National until 2 o'clock this afternoon because of an air show coinciding with America's 250th birthday celebration on the National Mall. A handful of decisions coming from the U.S. Supreme Court, including the justices clearing the way for the Trump administration to potentially revive an immigration policy once used to turn back migrants seeking asylum at the U.S.-Mexico border. Full details on these stories just minutes away. 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
17: Thanks, Mark. Beltway troubles are few and far in between in Maryland through Prince George's and Montgomery counties. Earlier work on the interloop near St. Barnabas Road was emergency. It's now cleared and gone. Your travel lanes are open. New problem is northbound I-95 as you leave Laurel. Headed past 198 toward 32. That's the first report of a crash. Watch your lanes as authorities head to the scene there. Route 50 coming across the Bay Bridge. Two-way operations in play, giving you three lanes east and two lanes west. And pretty decent right now as you come across the Chesapeake Bay Bridge. 301 northbound after Leland Road. A single lane gets you by the work zone. In Virginia, southbound I-95 at 123. Still with the right lane block for the work zone there. Your delays are, of course, approaching Lorton. If you're northbound on I-95, biggest delays right now are leaving the Rappahannock River headed toward Route 17 in Falmouth. Once you get past 17, you're in better shape headed toward Garrisonville. No problems as you continue toward the Springfield Interchange. If you're northbound on 395 coming past Seminary Road, that's where the left lane is blocked for the work zone. Hot sleeper, the Temper Breeze collection feels up to 10 degrees cooler all night long with advanced cooling technology. Save $500 now during Ashley's Stars and Stripes sale. I'm Rob Stallworth, your next traffic report in about 10 minutes.
3: Let's get the 7 News First Alert forecast from Steve Rudin.
6: Partly cloudy skies this afternoon, a bit on the humid side with temperatures anywhere from the mid to upper 80s. Some neighborhoods may get closer to 90 degrees. Now, this evening, a stray shower or two north and west of D.C. I don't believe it's going to amount to a whole lot. Most neighborhoods stay totally dry. Tomorrow, mix of sun and clouds, shower and storm chances on the rise during the afternoon and into the evening, 85 to 90 degrees. Firmly in the 80s on Saturday with scattered showers and isolated thunderstorms will dry things out on Sunday. I'm 7 News meteorologist Steve Rudin in the First Alert Weather Center.
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3: 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Lots going on today, George Wallace.
7: Yeah, no doubt. AJ Day in D.C. down at the Wharf Mark as the newest wizard introduced to the public and to the media in D.C. And as far as his last 48 hours.
22: I had a wild 48 hours. I mean, I got calls from teammates on draft night. I got in yesterday. I met the whole staff. I went to the war room. It was great. I went to Capital One. There was like, I don't know how many people, like 150 people just saying my name. I met the mascot. It was ridiculous. But I mean, I'm just excited to meet everybody. I'm excited to meet the fan base. So later today at the Disney debut, it should be great.
7: There you go. Even meet the mascot. I mean, if you meet the mascot, it's, you know, it's a, it's a, your day is complete, right? It's a
3: done deal.
7: It's a done deal. He's going to wear number 4. That is going to be the number. He wore 3, of course, but he, you know, Trae Young has 3, and he put up on his social media 3+1. So that's what he's going to wear 4 here for the Wizards. The Hornets are trading LaMelo Ball and Josh Green to the Timberwolves for Naz Reid and a series of draft picks that coming down not too long ago. Soccer tonight, late night, 10 o'clock, U.S. and Turkey. Christian Pulisic, we'll see if he plays. Missed the last match with the calf injury. United States already advanced, already won the group, so they're going to advance. So we'll see if he does play, if he's on a minutes restriction or not. College basketball news, schedule-wise, Maryland, Georgetown on the men's side is going to be November 7th in D.C. this year. Last year was in College Park. Nationals did it again last night. Very close to a win. Then they didn't win the game. It was bad, wasn't it?
3: Goodness. Another rough ninth inning.
7: Yeah, and Blake Butera's thing was interested to see how his team responded from the previous night, and they did. Mm-hmm. They were right there on the verge of another W, but couldn't get it.
3: Yeah.
7: But here, again, like I said yesterday, baseball, you get another chance today, 6:45.
3: All right.
7: You just don't, it can't happen 3 times in a row.
3: We're going to put it behind us.
7: I mean, it can, but it hopefully it doesn't. George Wallace, don't say it. Sports.
3: All right, George, traffic and weather next.
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3: Traffic and weather on WTOP with Rob Stallworth.
17: Top trouble spots worth following right now. Northbound I-95 after 198. That's where we had the report of a crash. Eastbound on 370 after 270. May have a single lane getting by the wreck and response on scene. Traveling on Route 50 coming across the Bay Bridge, we have two-way operations in play, giving you three lanes east and two lanes in the westbound direction. In the district, westbound I-695 on the inbound 11th Street Bridge, still with a single lane reportedly getting by the work zone. The WTOP Traffic Center is presented by Window Nation. Right now, buy four windows, get four free. Visit windownation.com today. I'm Rob Stallworth, your next traffic report in about 10 minutes.
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6: As we head through the afternoon, partly cloudy skies, a pop-up shower or two may develop north and west of D.C., but I anticipate the metro area and southern Maryland to stay totally dry with temperatures in the mid-80s to around 90. A few showers this evening and into the overnight. Tomorrow, partly sunny with added storm chances during the afternoon and into the evening, 85 to 90 degrees. Saturday is not going to be the prettiest of days, although not a washout. Prepare yourself for scattered showers and thunderstorms. I'm 7 News meteorologist Steve Rudin in the First Alert Weather Center.
3: Bright sunshine, 83 degrees in Annandale and Germantown, 84 right now at DuPont Circle in D.C.
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3: Good afternoon. I'm Mark Lewis. Coming up, heads up for flyers. If you're flying out of Reagan National today, there are ground delays for one more hour due to America 250 celebrations. An official at the National Park Service now says the liner at the Lincoln Memorial Reflecting Pool was cut with a sharp knife or a razor.
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9: From ABC News, I'm Chuck Severton. The Supreme Court deals blows to immigrants fleeing violence and danger seeking safety in the U.S. ABC News national correspondent Stephen Portnoy in Washington.
10: In two separate immigration cases, the court split 6-3 along ideological lines, with a conservative majority rejecting the arguments of immigrant rights groups. Both opinions were written by Justice Samuel Alito, who said that would-be asylum seekers in Mexico aren't entitled to make their claims unless they actually reach the U.S. side of the border. Alito also wrote that the government can strip the temporary protected status granted to Haitians and Syrians that has allowed them to stay in the U.S.
11: The plaintiffs here had also claimed racial animus on the part of the president, who, of course, has said things derogatory about those countries. And Justice Samuel Alito, in the majority opinion, said he did not see sufficient evidence of a racial animus in these decisions.
9: ABC News senior Washington reporter Devin Dwyer. Advocates for Haitian immigrants urge Congress to extend TPS or many will die. The NAACP condemns what it calls a betrayal based on anti-black immigration sentiment. U.S. help is on the way to Venezuela after deadly earthquakes overnight. Secretary of State Marco Rubio says search and rescue teams are headed there from Los Angeles and Virginia.
12: The airport there is badly damaged, so we'll have to rely on the Department of War to deploy assets there. And then we're also helping them with some overhead imagery, especially in coastal areas where they don't have full visibility over what the damage has been or what the impact has been.
9: At least 164 people are confirmed dead, nearly 1,000 others injured from the Venezuelan quakes. The Federal Reserve's primary metric for gauging inflation is out. Personal Consumption Expenditures Index. Last month, inflation accelerated 4.1% over May of last year. Federal Reserve's goal for lowering interest rates is 2%. Fewer Americans applied for unemployment benefits last week, says the Labor Department. 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
3: 102 on WTOP on a sunny Thursday. It's June 25th. 81 degrees now as we head near 90. Good afternoon. I'm Mark Lewis with the top local stories we're following this hour. We've been telling you that if you have flights out of Reagan National this summer, you'll want to keep a close eye on flight schedules because a series of events linked to America's 250th birthday celebration could temporarily disrupt air traffic at the airport. Today appears to be one of those days. The FAA says there are ground delays in effect until 2.

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1: Profit organization, the Cultural Landscape Foundation, an education and advocacy group that sued in May to stop work on the project, asked a federal judge to block further renovations. Students in Loudoun County Public Schools can still wear sleepwear to school after a proposed ban on wearing PJs to class failed. The updated dress code was approved by the Loudoun School Board this week. It also removed wording making it a violation to show bra straps or cleavage. Supporters of the change say that they were designed to be more gender neutral and to avoid body shaming. But board member Carrie LaBelle defended the deleted language, saying it was specific and enforceable.
2: Part of the problem was that when you talk about imaginary lines, they tend to imagine them all over the place. So we kind of came up with something physical, biological, that was a decent measurement.
1: Other board members said that the deleted language had opened the door for rules to be enforced unevenly against girls. The new policy also states that students will generally not be disciplined for their hairstyles. After months of debate, all of these changes to the dress code will begin when classes resume in the fall. We're seeing more e-bikes and e-scooters out and about, and now a town in Northern Virginia has passed a new ordinance that cracks down on them. WTOP's Neil Augenstein reports.
3: Here in Haymarket, in this town of 1,600 people, the mayor has said walkability is a top priority. Now the town council has passed an ordinance that makes it illegal to ride e-bikes or e-scooters on the town's sidewalks. They have to be ridden on the streets. Riders under the age of 14 have to wear helmets, and they have to have someone who's 18 or older with them. The ordinance also prohibits using one or more earphones while riding. The police chief says the new regulations will make things safer for riders, pedestrians, drivers, and the community. In Haymarket, Neil Augenstein, WTOP News.
1: No doubt about it, the summer heat will drive up your energy bill as your air conditioner works overtime. WTOP's Mike Murillo tells us how some electricity customers can stay cool without breaking the bank.
4: The first step is knowing how much energy you're using. For Pepco customers, there's an app for that, the Pepco app.
5: You can actually monitor when you're approaching your usage limit to help save money.
4: Pepco's Chuck McDade. He also says the biggest driver of your bill is a thermostat.
5: If you can, if your health permits and your comfort level, raise that temperature up 5, 6, 7 degrees higher than you normally will.
4: That reduces how often your air conditioner runs during hot days. McDade also says small steps around the house can make a difference.
5: If you're not home, close those blinds. Keep that sun outside of your house.
4: Finally, use appliances that create heat like dryers at night, not during the heat of the day. In Rockville, Mike Murillo, WTOP News.
1: An armed carjacking led to a police shooting in Southeast early yesterday. D.C. police say two suspects carjacked a Honda Civic with D.C. plates along 19th Street Northeast just before 1:30 in the morning. Officers spotted the car in Southeast, but when they tried to pull it over, the driver sped away. Following a brief chase, the suspects bailed and ran into a wooded area of Oxen Run Trail. Later, an officer spotted one of the suspects and ordered him to show his hands, but police say he raised a rifle at the officer. The officer fired at the suspect, who ran back into the woods. The suspect was not found. Police say there were no known injuries from the officer firing his weapon. A 13-year-old was later arrested near where the stolen car had come to a stop. Coming up on WTOP in Money News.
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1: Now, traffic and weather on WTOP to Rob Stallworth in the WTOP Traffic Center.
4: Thanks, Mark. The problem in Maryland, eastbound on 370. As you head past 270, that's where the left side is blocked for the crash as you continue towards Shady Grove Road. No problems on 270 itself as you leave Rockville headed toward Frederick. Things are pretty smooth there. Inner loop slows briefly passing 355 headed toward Connecticut Avenue from the earlier work zone. Mobile in nature, that was along the right side of the roadway there. I-95 northbound after 198 may have the right side blocked for the crash scene there. If you're on the BW Parkway, a little sluggish northbound leaving Greenbelt Road toward Powder Mill Road. Slowdowns on the outer loop and the local lanes as you come past 202 headed toward Route 50 in the John Hanson Highway. On 50 itself, coming across the Bay Bridge, three lanes east and two lanes west. The biggest delays are westbound approaching Route 8 in Stevensville. Of course, if you're in Virginia, no issues on the Beltway for now between Alexandria and McLean. Southbound I-95 at 123, still with the right lane blocked for the work zone. Northbound sluggish, leaving Lorton toward Newington, but your travel lanes are open. On 123 itself, whether you're northbound or southbound between Chapel Road and the Fairfax County Parkway, a single lane gets you by the work zone. 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I'm Rob Stallworth, your next traffic report in about 10 minutes.
1: Meteorologist Steve Rudin with the 7 News First Alert forecast.
5: Nice weather as we head through the afternoon. A mix of sun and clouds. Temperatures range anywhere from the mid to upper 80s to close to 90 degrees for a few neighborhoods. Any showers that do develop should be well north and west of the district. A few showers this evening into the overnight. Tomorrow, partly sunny. Get the wet weather gear ready for later in the afternoon into the evening. 85 to 90 degrees. You'll see on and off showers along with embedded thunderstorms on Saturday with highs in the 80s. We'll dry it out nicely on Sunday. I'm 7 News meteorologist Steve Rudin in the First Alert Weather Center.
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6: Apple is paying more for memory chips these days, and it's passing along those higher costs to consumers. You're going to pay more if you're looking to buy some Apple products. Apple has raised prices for Macs and iPads by $200 and $300 each. Not included in the price hikes right now, the iPhone. Inflation has hit its worst level in 3 years. The Personal Consumption Price Index, which is followed closely by the Federal Reserve, topped 4% last month, and this is going to renew talk about whether the Fed needs to hike interest rates. Beth Ann Bovino is watching this issue closely as chief economist at U.S. Bank.
7: I find it the number one concern right now, and I think it's the Fed's number one concern right now.
6: Meantime, on Wall Street, the Dow Jones Industrial Average is up 200 points. The Dow is above 52,000 right now. The S&P 500 is down 6. The Nasdaq is down some 116 points. John Wardock, WTOP News.
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12: This is Bishop Michael Burbidge of the Catholic Diocese of Arlington. 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
1: It's 1:15 on Thursday afternoon. Great to have you with us. I'm Mark Lewis. They are two of the National Zoo's newest fur babies. And WTOP's Matt About Town, Matt Koufax, got a sneak peek at them.
19: What is this thing?
20: Oh, is it a sloth? Is it a bear?
19: Good question.
20: The sound of a sloth bear breathing heavily in my face as it slurped down some delicious grapes totally miffed me as I tried to figure out exactly what I was looking at.
19: A Baloo from the Jungle Book? That's a sloth bear.
20: Oh, I didn't know that. Luckily, I had animal keeper Stacy Tavallario to make sense of it all for me.
21: Hi, guys.
19: So this is Molly on the left, Mom.
20: Meet Molly. That's Mama Bear and her two furball rascals, six-month-old twins Ozzy and Champa. Just 3 days ago, they were finally big enough to take their first steps outside in their enclosure, and not a moment too soon.
19: Sloth bears get the zoomies.
20: Hailing from Sri Lanka and India, Stacy told me this species are actually pretty closely related to black bears you might be more familiar with. DNA-wise, they're 100% bear, but if you look at them, it's easy to see why the first people to discover them thought they might be some kind of hybrid.
19: We've got long claws, shaggy hair. You can see they climb very well.
21: Yeah.
19: And they actually have similar dentition to a sloth, so their teeth are the same as a sloth.
20: Ozzy and Champa are kind of miracle babies. Sloth bears have around a 50% mortality rate with cubs, just generally speaking. But at 6 months, these two have passed the danger threshold and are on their way to living full lives, hopefully, into their 20s.
19: Yeah. They're thriving. They're doing great. Molly is the most amazing mother. She's very protective. She's a little bit of a helicopter mom, but that works for a bear.
20: If you come over to their bamboo enclosure in the next week or so, you could be among the first to see the outdoor adventures of this new happy family.
19: They're a little bit like an ape in a bear suit.
20: At the National Zoo, Matt Koufax, WTOP News.
1: Check out video of Matt's encounter at WTOP.com. Search Matt Koufax. Now, if you want to see the Declaration of Independence, you have more chances to do it as America celebrates its 250th birthday. A grant from Bank of America is allowing the National Archives to stay open until 10 p.m. This will happen through the 5th of July. The goal is to allow more people to see the famous document. Bank of America says it's helping to provide more access to 250 cultural and civic institutions across the country in honor of America's 250th. Today, by the way, is opening day for a new exhibit inside the Lincoln Memorial. It's the Lincoln Memorial Undercroft, the vast structure that serves as the foundation to the Lincoln. The Department of the Interior says the immersive exhibit will help visitors explore how that memorial was built and how it shaped our understanding of President Abraham Lincoln. Admission is free, but timed entry reservations are required, and there is a $1 online reservation fee. Walk-up same-day tickets will be distributed beginning at 8:45 each day at the Korean War Veterans Memorial kiosk that is just south of the Lincoln Memorial. Demand is expected to be high, especially on weekends and holidays, so you can expect to see some lines at that ticket kiosk. A quick look at some of our top stories. The Supreme Court releasing four decisions today, including two major rulings on immigration and a gun rights decision. A top official with the National Park Service now says the new Lincoln Memorial reflecting pool liner was somehow cut with a sharp object. Keep it here for full details on these stories in the minutes ahead. We're brought to you by JRC. As a trusted provider to the DOD, JRC tackles our nation's most important challenges in defense and aerospace. If you're ready to do work that matters, visit JRCSystems.com. WTOP's traffic and weather, back to the traffic center, and Rob Stallworth. Well,
4: thanks, Mark. I'm sorry. Congestion on the inner loop leaving Tysons headed across the American Legion Bridge into Bethesda, but your travel lanes are open as you come across the Legion Bridge. Inner loop slows approaching Old Georgetown Road, headed past Connecticut Avenue up the hill toward Georgia Avenue. Uncertain if the mobile work crews come back again to block the right side of the roadway as you head toward Georgia Avenue. Northbound BW Parkway is on the brakes, leaving Greenbelt Road toward Powder Mill Road. This sticking point remains eastbound 370 after 270, still with the two left lanes blocked for the crash. Clean up there. Watch out for delays on the ramp from northbound 270 to 370, as well as southbound 270 ramp to 370 as well. Traveling on I-95, coming past 198, that crash is wrapped up and gone. Eastbound on 198, as you head toward Route 29, may have one stop on the roadway there. No problems on Route 50 coming across the Bay Bridge. Three lanes east and two lanes west coming across the Chesapeake Bay Bridge. No problems being reported in Virginia on 66, I-95 southbound on the brakes, leaving Lorton as you head toward 123, where the right lane is blocked for the work zone. And conversely, northbound I-95 after Lorton as you head toward the Fairfax County Parkway, the right lane also blocked for the work as well. 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It's not too late. There are thousands of kids waiting over a year for a sponsor. End their wait today. 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I'm Rob Stallworth. Your next traffic report in about 10 minutes.
1: Let's get the 7 News First Alert forecast from Steve Rudin.
5: Pleasant weather this afternoon with a mix of sun and clouds. Temperatures range anywhere from the mid to upper 80s to around 90 degrees. Now, a few showers may pop north and west of D.C., but not going to amount to a whole lot, and most neighborhoods will stay totally dry. Now, this evening, a few more showers may develop. Once again, most neighborhoods won't see anything at all. Overnight lows drop to the upper 60s to middle 70s come early tomorrow morning. Now, tomorrow it's a bit more humid, partly sunny skies. Storm chances are on the rise, especially during the afternoon and into the evening. May find some gustier thunderstorms and some gusty winds along with some brief heavier downpours. Saturday, it stays a bit unsettled. More clouds than sunshine. Very humid. Scattered showers along with embedded thunderstorms during the afternoon and the evening. Temperatures will be in the 80s. Once we get through all of that, Sunday will dry things out, 82 to 87 degrees. And next week, it is going to get really hot around here. We're talking about a prolonged heat wave with temperatures at or above 90 degrees for most of next week into the 4th of July weekend. I'm 7 News meteorologist Steve Rudin in the First Alert Weather Center.
1: 85 in Columbia, Maryland. Alexandria at 86 degrees. We're at 81 with sunshine, blue sky, and northwest. 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
1: 124. You're advised to check yourself and your pets. Experts say there are more ticks around here than there were even just a few years ago. WTOP's John Doman is getting some answers as to why that is.
0: These little buggers are also nasty disease spreaders.
24: You were watching them over the last, 10 years. They're really kind of exploding.
0: Dr. Grace Hummel at the University of Maryland says all the elements that all the species of ticks need to flourish can be found literally in your backyard.
24: It's hot and humid, and ticks love hot and humid areas. And we're having longer springs and falls, so there's more interaction with the ticks when you're going out. And then, of course, we have a lot of white-tailed deer here.
0: It's hard to quantify exactly how many ticks there are, but researcher Logan Owen says if you're worried about getting bit...
25: Even if they've just gone outside to, take out the garbage or something like that, and they've brushed across the grass just to give themselves a good once-over.
0: John Doman, WTOP News.
1: Sports time on WTOP, brought to you by Amentum, delivering advanced solutions for space and defense. George Wallace, you got a lot going on today.
26: We do, yes. Make your plans next April 29th through May 1st. That's when the NFL draft is going to be here in D.C.
1: All right.
26: We know the official dates now, released by the NFL and the Commanders as well. So April 29th through May 1st next year, down in the mall.
1: Don't plan any vacations around
26: that time. That's right. You going to come down there with me?
1: Oh, yeah.
26: Okay, good.
1: That'd be fun.
26: All right. AJ DeBanza introduced today in D.C. as the newest member of the Washington Wizards. A lot of fanfare around his introduction. He's going to wear number 4. He says 3+1. His number was 3. Trae Young has 3. So there'll be no negotiations for a number, I assume. That means he's going to wear number 4 as he held that up today at his introductory press conference. Charlotte Hornets trading LaMelo Ball and Josh Green to the T-Wolves for Naz Reid and a series of draft picks. Soccer tonight, U.S.-Turkey 10 o'clock start. Christian Pulisic missed last week's game with a calf injury. We'll see if he plays tonight. If he does, if he'll be on a minute's restriction, the United States has already won the group. College basketball men's schedule news. Georgetown, Maryland. It's going to take place in D.C. this year on November 7th. Last year's game was in College Park. George Wallace, WTOP Sports.
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29: For much of American history, maintaining a healthy weight was not seen as a major public health concern. But as obesity rates increased over the years, so did concerns about the impacts of excess weight. Obesity has been associated with conditions like heart disease, diabetes, and stroke. Researchers also found it can contribute to chronic inflammation, increasing the risk of gum disease and other oral health problems. As Americans looked for solutions, programs like Weight Watchers gained popularity, followed by fitness trends like jogging, aerobics classes, and at-home VHS workout tapes.
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29: 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Earlier this year, President Donald Trump launched Trump RX, a discount prescription drug website aimed at improving access to the medications.
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3: 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GLP-1s. Novo Nordisk will be slashing the price as an example of Ozempic.
29: I'm Acacia James.
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1: 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Let's check out the roads with Rob Stallworth.
4: Top trouble spots worth following right now. Inner loop as you leave Connecticut Avenue headed toward Georgia Avenue. The mobile work crew may be back again and blocking the right lane. Eastbound on 370 coming past 270. That crash is clear from the left side. Your travel lanes reopen. New problem is I-97 southbound. This is after 100 as you head toward Quarterfield Road. Broken down vehicle in the center of the roadway. And in Hinesville, northbound 201 Kenilworth Avenue. Headed toward the BW Parkway, the right lane is blocked for the work zone. Need better rest? 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They make sleep easy. I'm Rob Stallworth, your next traffic report in about 10 minutes.
1: All right, Rob, Steve Rudin now with the 7 News First Alert forecast.
5: A mix of sun and clouds moving through the afternoon. A stray shower north and west of D.C. won't amount to a whole lot with temperatures mid-80s to around 90 degrees. A few showers overnight. Tomorrow, showers and storms arrive later in the day. Partly sunny skies otherwise. Upper 80s to around 90. Showers and storms likely on Saturday. I'm 7 News meteorologist Steve Rudin in the First Alert Weather Center.
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1: Good afternoon. I'm Mark Lewis. Mike Chikaitis is our producer. A slew of key rulings came down today from the U.S. Supreme Court as its term is winding down. The High Court delivering victories to the Trump administration in a pair of rulings related to immigrants. ABC's national correspondent Stephen Portnoy joined us earlier to break down those decisions.
9: These were 2-6-3 opinions, both written by Samuel Alito, and both had the court splitting along its ideological lines. So for the conservative majority on the court, Samuel Alito said that would-be asylum seekers in Mexico are not entitled to make their asylum claims unless they actually reach the U.S. side of the border. And this is important because in the final year of Barack Obama's presidency, in 2016, when there was an influx of people seeking asylum, the Obama administration began a policy of metering the number of people who could apply at the border by reaching the border. And the following year, in the first year of the Trump administration, advocacy groups filed a lawsuit trying to challenge this policy. What the court held today is that people who are waiting in Mexico under this metering policy, where they basically gate the number of people who can come across the border, they don't have any particular right under American law. Once you enter the United States and you've arrived in the U.S., then yes, you can apply for asylum. This was a 6-3 opinion that had the liberals in dissent. Sonia Sotomayor said that what this means is, quote, more people will die. More people will attempt to cross the border illegally, and some will make it while others will not. She says more people will turn back and be subject to violence because of something they cannot or should not have had to change about themselves, such as their race, religious, nationality, or political opinion. And Sotomayor invoked the history of the MS St. Louis, that ship from World War II that carried European Jews that sailed from country to country seeking safety in the U.S. only to be turned away and sent back.
1: Now, the second ruling today concerns temporary protective status, or TPS, for Syrians and Haitians living in the U.S. Detail what this decision said.
9: A similar 6-3 split along ideological lines, also written by Justice Samuel Alito. This case delivers a victory to the Trump administration in its efforts to end temporary protected status for Haitians and Syrians. It immediately impacts some 350,000 Haitian immigrants, roughly 6,000 Syrian immigrants and their families who had been given permission to come to the U.S. and stay here and work legally, but most of them will soon have to leave the country or face deportation. Broadly, what the court has said here is that the statute that creates temporary protected status does not give the courts the ability to essentially second guess at administration's decision either to grant the status or to take it away. The case had advocates alleging that this decision was based on racial animus. And in particular, they pointed to things that then candidate Donald Trump said about Haitian migrants in a debate in 2024 where he alleged, without any evidence, an unsubstantiated claim that was wild at the time, that alleged that Haitians were eating pets. And even Samuel Alito noted that language, saying that it would have scandalized the country in an earlier era. But nevertheless, for the legal reasons that he outlined in his opinion, TPS can be withdrawn. And this may have broader implications, not just for Haitians and Syrians, but for more than a million other people who rely on TPS to stay in the U.S.
1: That's ABC's national correspondent, Stephen Portnoy. Also today, two other rulings from the High Court, the justices striking down a Hawaii gun law and a ruling that will have an effect on gun laws in Maryland as well. It's called by some the vampire rule. The Hawaii law forced people with concealed carry permits to get permission from owners of private property, to enter their establishments, places including shopping malls, hotels, and gas stations. The 6-3 majority ruled the law violated the Second Amendment. The decision does not stop businesses, though, from taking their own steps to ban guns on their property. Maryland and a handful of other states have similar laws on the books. And the Supreme Court sided with the maker of Roundup Weed Killer, which had faced thousands of lawsuits claiming the company failed to warn users that the product could cause cancer. The vote was 7-2. The High Court finding that the Bayer company cannot be sued in state courts because federal regulations have not linked the pesticide to cancer. The case was brought by a man who developed cancer after using Roundup for more than 20 years. Although Bayer disputes the claim, it has set aside billions for court settlements. The decision is considered a victory for the Trump administration, but it could complicate relations with allies who want to limit pesticide use. Coming up on WTOP in Money News.
10: 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I'm John Werdunk.
1: 136.
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12: The building's exploding right now. You got people running up the street. Everybody's panicking.
13: In less than 2 hours on September 11th, 2001, four hijacked airliners crashed into the World Trade Center, the Pentagon, and a field in Pennsylvania. Within hours, the FAA ordered the first nationwide grounding of commercial aviation in U.S. history. More than 4,500 aircraft were forced to land, and the nation's airspace remained largely closed for more than 2 days.
14: Terrorism against our nation will not stand.
13: The attacks led Congress to create the TSA, federalizing passenger screening and dramatically tightening security throughout the transportation system.
15: The 9/11 attacks bring immediate and profound change to commercial aviation.
13: But the changes extended far beyond airports. Security increased at ports, rail systems, transit networks, and trucking facilities. At the Port of Baltimore, cargo containers and trucks are screened for potential radiological threats as part of security measures implemented after the attacks. The effects of 9/11 still being felt today. Dan Runlin, WTOP News.
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1: It's 1:38. And it's traffic and weather on WTOP with Rob Stallworth.
4: Pretty decent shape on the Beltway in Virginia between Alexandria and McLean. Eastbound Route 7, Leesburg Park, the ramp to Lansdowne Boulevard blocked as a result of an issue there. If you're on the outer loop of the Beltway leaving McLean, you're looking pretty good as you head towards Springfield. But once you get past that, in delay in the local and through lanes as you head toward the Wilson Bridge. I-95 southbound, delays leaving Newington, headed toward 123 where the right lane still blocked for the work zone. Northbound I-95, after Lorton had the right lane taken away as you head toward the Fairfax County Parkway. That was also a work zone as well. Once you get to the Springfield Interchange, you're in pretty decent shape. But once you get on the 395 headed past Seminary Road, that's where we had the left lane blocked for the work zone there. Traveling on the Beltway, the interloop coming past 355 headed up the hill toward Connecticut Avenue, still with the right lane blocked for the mobile work crew. They are back again. Eastbound on 370 after 270, the crash should be clear to the left shoulder. Your travel lanes reopen. No problems on I-95. BW Parkway, a little sluggish, leaving Greenbelt Road headed toward Powder Mill Road. Southbound I-97 after 100, that's where the center of the roadway was blocked as a result of the broken down vehicle. The Crohn's and Colitis Foundation has been at the forefront of inflammatory bowel disease research and care for over 50 years. Learn more about research, education, and support at Crohn'sColitisFoundation.org. I'm Rob Stallworth, your next traffic report in about 10 minutes.
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5: Southerly winds will keep humidity levels up this afternoon. Daytime highs anywhere from the mid to upper 80s to around 90 degrees. A chance for a shower or two, mainly north and west of D.C. Tomorrow, storm chances are on the rise, especially later in the day. Highs mid 80s to around 90. It's humid and warm on Saturday with showers and afternoon thunderstorms. I'm 7 News meteorologist Steve Rudin in the First Alert Weather Center.
1: 83 degrees in Silver Spring at Fort Belvoir, 86, and it's 84 at Foggy Bottom in the district. 1:40 on WTOP. 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
10: Mark, we got some better than expected news from the job front today. Fewer Americans have filed for unemployment benefits. Jobless claims fell some 12,000 last week to hit 215,000. McCormick is posting higher sales after its recent deal with Unilever's food division. The Maryland company says sales have jumped some 23%. A lot of that growth is due to business in Mexico. And an office complex in Annapolis has changed hands at auction. 201 Defense Highway sold for $3.4 million, according to the Washington Business Journal. There is no word on the buyer at this time. On Wall Street, the Dow Jones Industrial Average up 192 points. The S&P 500 tacking on 4. The Nasdaq continues to struggle. It's down some 97 points right now. John Wardock, WTOP News.
1: John, thank you. It's 1:41.
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1: Thursday afternoon. Thanks for joining us. I'm Mark Lewis. Talks expected to continue today between Republican leaders on Capitol Hill and the White House after tempers flared yesterday between President Trump and Republican senators. The president surprised GOP lawmakers when he abruptly canceled a planned bill signing ceremony, refusing to sign a popular bipartisan housing bill unless the Senate also passed an election reform bill known as the Save America Act. Things boiled over during a Senate lunch meeting following Tuesday's Senate vote on a resolution directing the president to withdraw U.S. forces from further fighting in Iran. CBS White House correspondent Ed O'Keefe with the latest now on the sparring between fellow Republicans on a day yesterday that was supposed to showcase Republican unity on Capitol Hill.
24: America is back.
25: Kicking off celebrations on the National Mall ahead of July 4th, President Trump delivered a version of his standard stump speech.
24: We're once again putting a thing called America first.
25: But his calls for national unity came hours after a testy closed-door meeting with fellow Republicans.
31: The president closed by preaching unity, but he spent the entire hour talking about things which were not exactly unifying.
25: He clashed especially with Louisiana Senator Bill Cassidy, who just one day earlier voted yes, along with three other Republicans, on mostly symbolic legislation calling for an end to the war with Iran.
3: I'm not going to be bullied when I'm trying to get answers for the American people.
25: Cassidy said the two shouted at each other at one point amid questions about the War Powers Resolution. Trump downplayed any tension.
8: Like our leader, we like everybody really in the room. I don't like a few people, but that's okay. I think you know.
25: A source familiar with the meetings said the president pushed hard for passage of the Save America Act, a package of stricter national voting standards.
8: It's voter ID, it's proof of citizenship, and it's also the mail-in ballots.
25: Senate Republican leaders say they don't have the votes to pass it. But the president wants it so badly, he postponed signing a bipartisan housing bill passed this week, one he also considers a big election year priority.
8: We want homes for people, not for corporations. Corporations are doing just fine.
9: Now, late last night, the Senate voted on a separate, also symbolic war powers resolution, but this one didn't pass. Senator Cassidy and those other Republicans voted against it. Cassidy also said he received a briefing on Iran from Vice President J.D. Vance and other officials last night. Now, as for the fate of the housing bill, House Speaker Mike Johnson set to be here at the White House today to discuss it with the president.
1: That's CBS White House correspondent Ed O'Keefe. 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WTOP's traffic and weather, starting with Rob Stallworth.
4: Between Bethesda and Silver Spring on the Interloop after Georgia Avenue, the mobile work crew headed toward Colesville Road in the right lane. Traveling on the Interloop in Virginia, delays leave, of course, the Georgetown Pike headed across the American Legion Bridge, which is the normal congestion time on the Interloop, as well as the northbound GW Parkway to join the Interloop traffic. Westbound 66, seeing more volume leaving the Beltway out toward 123. I-95 southbound on the brakes, leaving Newington headed down toward 123, where the right lane remains blocked for the work zone there. Northbound I-95 between Lorton and Springfield, just before the Fairfax County Parkway, that's where we had the right lane blocked for the work zone. No problems really on 395, except as you come past Seminary Road, the bridge work takes up the left lane, then delays going across the 14th Street Bridge. In the district, westbound freeway delays leaving the 3rd Street Tunnel out toward the Case Bridge. Your travel lanes are open. Northbound 201, getting onto the BW Parkway, has the right lane blocked for the work zone there. If you're on I-97 southbound, this is after 100 as you head toward Quarterfield Road, still with the center of the roadway blocked for the broken down vehicle. 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I'm Rob Stallworth, your next traffic report in about 10 minutes.
1: 7 News First Alert forecast from Steve Rudin.
5: As we head through the afternoon, partly cloudy skies, a pop-up shower or two may develop north and west of D.C., but I anticipate the metro area and southern Maryland to stay totally dry with temperatures in the mid-80s to around 90. A few showers this evening and into the overnight. Tomorrow, partly sunny with added storm chances during the afternoon and into the evening, 85 to 90 degrees. Saturday is not going to be the prettiest of days, although not a washout. Prepare yourself for scattered showers and thunderstorms. I'm 7 News meteorologist Steve Rudin in the First Alert Weather Center.
1: 84 right now in Fairfax. College Park at 86 degrees. We have sunshine in 83 on the National Mall. 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
23: News happens here.
1: 154. Secretary of State Marco Rubio says leaders of Persian Gulf nations are committed to a free flow of maritime traffic in the Strait of Hormuz. He attended the Gulf Cooperation Council meeting in Bahrain. He says the U.S. is holding Iran to their end of the agreement that no ship in the strait will be charged a toll. He told reporters following the meeting there was zero support for tolling.
14: They've shared with us some very concrete concerns, ideas, and when I say concerns, I think the biggest concern is that they really just want to be informed every step along the way as we enter these negotiations at both the technical and political levels, and we want them to be involved.
1: Iran has said recently it could close the strait again, but Rubio says the U.S. will be watching what Iran does and not what it says.
15: What goes up must come down.
1: The voice of David Clayton Thomas, lead singer and songwriter of the jazz rock group Blood, Sweat, and Tears. David Clayton Thomas has died at the age of 84. He joined the group in 1960 after the departure of the band's original lead singer. With him singing lead, Blood, Sweat, and Tears' 1968 self-titled second album became a huge hit, spending 7 weeks on top of the Billboard Albums chart. And it won the Grammy for Album of the Year, beating out the Beatles' Abbey Road. A publicist tells ABC News that David Clayton Thomas died peacefully in Toronto at the age of 84. It is sports time on WTOP, powered by Maximus, moving people and technology forward. Here's George Wallace.
16: All right, Mark, save the date, April 29th through May 1st next year, as the NFL draft will be in town in Washington, D.C. We do know the dates now, April 29th through May 1st. Down on the mall should be some fun and a lot of people. So that's all I'm going to tell you. It's going to be a lot of people. The Wizards introducing their top draft choice today, A.J. DeBonce in town. He's going to wear number 4, as he introduced today at his introductory press conference. And as far as how the last couple of days have been for him.
22: I had a wild 48 hours. I mean, I got calls from teammates on draft night. I got in yesterday. I met the whole staff. I went to the war room. It was great. I went to Capital One. There was like, I don't know how many people, like 150 people just saying my name. I met the mascot. It was ridiculous. But I mean, I'm just excited to meet everybody. I'm excited to meet the fan base. So later today at the district debut should be great.
16: Gee whiz, you meet the mascot, it's a done deal.
1: Oh, yeah.
16: You know you're here when you meet the mascot.
1: Mm-hmm.
16: So lots of fun for AJ as he was introduced today. Soccer tonight, late night, 10 o'clock start for U.S.-Turkey. We'll see what Christian Pulisic does, if he's going to play or not. Team United States has already won the group. Nats, Phillies again this evening, 6:45. We'll see if the Nationals can avoid doing what they've done the last couple of nights.
1: They need a bigger lead going into the ninth,
16: I guess.
1: Just to make sure.
16: Yeah. George Wallace, WTOP Sports.
1: All right, George. Traffic and weather next.
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1: Traffic and weather on WTOP with Rob Stallworth.
4: Inner Loop in Maryland. After Georgia Avenue, the mobile work crew last seen along the right side. Inner Loop congestion between Tysons and Bethesda as you head across the American Legion Bridge. I-95 southbound in Virginia. That's where the right lane is blocked for the work zone with delays stretching back to Newington and back to Maryland. I-97 southbound after 100 as you head toward Quarterfield Road. The center of the roadway blocked for the broken down vehicle. The WTOP Traffic Center is presented by Window Nation. 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I'm Rob Stallworth. Your next traffic report with Dave Dildine in about 10 minutes.
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5: Partly cloudy skies this afternoon, a bit on the humid side with temperatures anywhere from the mid to upper 80s. Some neighborhoods may get closer to 90 degrees. Now, this evening, a stray shower or two north and west of D.C. I don't believe it's going to amount to a whole lot. Most neighborhoods stay totally dry. Tomorrow, mix of sun and clouds, shower and storm chances on the rise during the afternoon and into the evening. 85 to 90 degrees. Firmly in the 80s on Saturday with scattered showers and isolated thunderstorms will dry things out on Sunday. I'm 7 News meteorologist Steve Rudin in the First Alert Weather Center.
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1: Good afternoon, I'm Mark Lewis. Coming up...
0: Virginia first responders are heading to Venezuela after deadly earthquakes there. I'm Scott Gelman.
1: An official with the National Park Service says a sharp knife or razor cut the lining of the Lincoln Memorial reflecting pool. The U.S. Supreme Court issuing rulings today on immigration and gun rights.
2: Candidates are still waiting for results in the primary election vote in Montgomery County. I'm Kate Ryan.
1: We now know when the NFL draft will be held here in D.C. Wall Street, the Dow is up 163 points at 2 o'clock.
6: From ABC News, I'm Chuck Severson. The Supreme Court has ruled in favor of the makers of a famous weed killer. ABC News national correspondent Stephen Portnoy in Washington.
7: The case involved a man who won a $1 million lawsuit in state court, alleging that Monsanto violated Missouri law by failing to warn on the label that the weed killer Roundup might cause cancer. Monsanto denies that its product is dangerous and points to the EPA's approval of its label. The high court ruled 7-2 in favor of the company, finding that federal law governs the labeling and preempts the state court claim. The ruling did not fall along the court's traditional ideological lines, with liberal Justice Ketanji Brown Jackson being joined in her dissent by conservative Neil Gorsuch.
6: The Supreme Court,
7: Portnoy, ABC News, Washington.
6: The Supreme Court deals blows to immigrants fleeing violence and danger seeking safety in the U.S. Conservative majorities say the government can keep asylum seekers from entering the U.S. and can cancel the temporary protected status granted to Haitians and Syrians. ABC's Devin Dwyer.
17: Trump can basically shut the doors at ports of entry along the border to prevent asylum seekers from even approaching a border agent to file an asylum claim. And that, to many immigration advocates and asylum seeker advocates, is a really disappointing and devastating decision given the United States' history with respect to the Jews.
6: In a dissent, Justice Sotomayor invoked the history of the MS St. Louis from World War II when European Jews sailed across the Atlantic seeking safety in the U.S., only to be turned away and sent back where most were killed in the Holocaust. Search and rescue teams from Los Angeles and Virginia are headed to Venezuela after deadly earthquakes overnight. At least 188 people are dead, nearly 1,000 others injured. The Federal Reserve's primary inflation gauge shows that as of last month, inflation accelerated 4.1% over May of last year. The Fed's goal for lowering interest rates is 2%. You're listening to ABC News.
4: 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Thursday, June 25th, 2026. 84 in D.C. Good afternoon. I'm Sean Anderson.
18: And I'm Ann Kramer. Our top story is the local response here in our region to the double earthquake damage in Venezuela. You remember that there were the two earthquakes there last evening. A team of rescue workers from Northern Virginia is getting ready to go help. WTOP Scott Gelman is talking with one member of the team.
0: Virginia Task Force 1 is bringing about 80 people and six dogs.
19: We will bring about 70,000 pounds of equipment for us.
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0: Spokesman John Morrison tells us there's no plan for how long they'll stay.
3: We'll be there as long as we're needed and as long as there's hope that there are still many victims trapped in a collapsed building.
0: About a month ago, they simulated how to rescue people after a major earthquake in an urban area, but they've done it plenty of times before.
3: Whether it was Nepal in 2015, Haiti in 2010, our team has a significant amount of earthquake response experience.
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1: Documents that were filed last night said it reported what happened on June 9th. The information shared as part of a lawsuit filed by a nonprofit organization to stop the Trump administration work on the reflecting pool. President Trump says six people were arrested for vandalizing the pool and some others were given tickets. But again, he gave no evidence except for what the National Park Service is saying now. The paint on the bottom of the pool, which was put in place a few weeks back, is already peeling off. And crews have been working there nonstop to try and get rid of the algae bloom in the pool as well.
2: Election 2026 on WTOP. Votes are still being counted in some parts of our region after Tuesday's primary election in Maryland. WTOP's Kate Ryan talked with two local candidates who are playing the waiting game.
3: In the Democratic primary race for Montgomery County Executive, Will Juwando's lead with 40% has held up over Andrew Friedson. Juwando said he's waiting for updated figures from the Board of Elections.
4: We have staff at the count right now. The great folks at the Board of Elections are going through the remaining mail-in ballots.
3: Friedson said in a Wednesday night statement that, quote, the math ahead of us is undeniably difficult, but didn't outright concede. Evan Glass was the first of the three council members in that race to bow out, citing a large vote gap. County Executive Mark Elrich has been leading the Democrats seeking four at-large council seats.
5: I don't think there are enough votes to change the outcome of the election with anybody who's got a reasonable lead.
3: In Silver Spring, Kate Ryan, WTOP News.
1: We are following some developments from the NFL this afternoon. It has to do with a huge event happening here in D.C. next year. Let's bring in WTOP Sports Director, Commanders Beat Reporter George Wallace. Hey, George.
6: Hey, now we know we knew the NFL draft is going to be here in D.C. next year. Now we know when it is going to be. The NFL releasing the dates April 29th through May 1st next year on the Mall, the 2027 NFL draft in Washington, D.C. I'm predicting there will be a lot of people down there next year.
7: I think you're right.
6: April 29th through May 1st. George Wallace, WTOP News.
7: All right, George, more as we go to sports at 2:25. Meantime, if you talk to a new college graduate, that person might tell you how hard it is to find a job in this current economy. One of the biggest barriers right now is the rise of corporations and businesses using artificial intelligence and the strain that it's having on landing a job for a new grad. WTOP's Luke Luker talked to one local Gen Z who has decided to be his own boss.
8: Recent James Madison University graduate Andreas Karagounis started his business by flipping couches as a freshman.
9: Where you buy couches, you fix them up, sell them. We had a lot of open time.
8: Like any good businessman, he pivoted, eventually leading to Gen Z junk removal. Now a growing business across Northern Virginia, D.C., and Maryland. 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
9: Jobs aren't paying very, very well, so I wanted to make it a point that the guys that are working for me come in, they get paid very well, but it's hard work.
8: Demolishing anything from hot tubs and sheds to emptying out houses.
9: I have my main crew of three guys that work the 40-hour week.
8: His advice for other Gen Z entrepreneurs?
9: One thing is just to start.
8: Luke Luker, WTOP News.
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10: Inflation, the problem that won't go away. I'm John Werda.
1: Traffic and weather next.
11: The percentage of Americans who are now smoking cigarettes has never been lower. The number of people smoking now is only a fraction of what it was decades ago. But Dr. Brian Urkola with PMI International US says there's also been a drop-off in public health education and messaging aimed at those who are still lighting up.
12: It's fallen off people's radar. It remains the leading preventable cause of death in the United States.
11: Close to 25 million people still smoke, and the cost remains staggering, over $250 million a year. Dr. Tom Price, who served as Secretary of Health and Human Services during the first Trump administration, says not everyone can quit cold turkey.
13: If you can't quit, then you ought to switch to something that's more healthful for you.
11: He says the Food and Drug Administration should be open to alternatives.
13: There are other products and things that can be used, and then educate health personnel, medical personnel, and public policy.
11: For more on this discussion, go to WTOP.com and search keyword healthcare horizons.
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16: Michael and Son.
7: traffic and weather here on WTOP, and a good afternoon to Dave Dildine in the traffic center.
16: Good afternoon, Sean and Montgomery County Beltway Interloop. Slowly working through Silver Spring on the S's.

0: and you're behind a mobile work zone, last seen roving past University Boulevard on the Inner Loop. From I-270 toward the ICC on 370, an eastbound slowdown between 270 and Shady Grove Road. And there, the repairs following an earlier crash blocking the left side of I-370. In Virginia, on the Beltway, Interloop, it's pretty slow toward the American Legion Bridge. Outer loop congestion building at the Wilson Bridge uneventfully. Better than yesterday, at least. 95 southbound, slow, but a little more running room out of Lorton across the Occoquan. The short-term work zone south of 123 clear. Far-right merge lane stays closed for another year, unfortunately. Fairfax County Parkway is getting widened between the new Popeshead Road interchange and the old Burke Center Parkway intersection. One lane getting by both ways on the county parkway. 66, a few minor east and westbound slowdowns, but getting longer as volume builds. And in the district, coming off I-295, inbound on the 695 11th Street Bridge, a lane or two blocked by the recurring road work. Selling your car, watch out for fake payments, unsafe meetups, endless haggling, or you could just sell to Fitzgerald and know exactly who you're dealing with. Go to FitzBuysCars.com. Dave Dildine, next traffic report in 10 minutes.
1: Forecast now from 7 News First Alert meteorologist Steve Rudin.
2: A mix of sun and clouds moving through the afternoon. A stray shower north and west of D.C. won't amount to a whole lot, with temperatures mid-80s to around 90 degrees. A few showers overnight. Tomorrow, showers and storms arrive later in the day. Partly sunny skies otherwise. Upper 80s to around 90. Showers and storms likely on Saturday. I'm 7 News meteorologist Steve Rudin in the First Alert Weather Center.
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4: Hi there, Sean and Ann. The next time you go to the Apple store, you're going to notice higher prices, especially for Macs and iPads. Apple says it's paying more for memory chips these days, and it has to pass along those costs to you. The prices take effect today. Even the MacBook Neo, which was once touted as being budget-friendly, is $100 more. It's almost $700 now. Inflation has hit its worst level in 3 years. The Personal Consumption Price Index, that's a gauge closely followed by the Federal Reserve, topped some 4% last month, and this is going to set off talk about higher interest rates down the road, as the Fed will need at some point to try to tame inflation. On Wall Street, the Dow Jones Industrial Average is the bright spot. It is clinging to a 138-point gain right now. That's about a 0.25% rise for the blue chips. The S&P is slumping 4. The NASDAQ is giving back some 87 points right now. John Wardock, WTOP News.
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3: Coming up here on WTOP, Europeans and tourists overseas are dealing with the crippling heat again today, and that has put pressure on power grids. It's caused deaths. Well, the heat dome there is headed here next week, and we'll talk about what's going on with that with a meteorologist at Penn State University. That's next. It's 212.
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1: It's 2:14. I'm Ann Kramer.
16: And I'm Sean Anderson. Thanks for being with us.
1: Record-breaking heat in Europe has caused all sorts of power outages, heat alerts, and even drownings as people try to get in the water to get some relief in countries like France. It's all the result of what's being called a heat dome. Schools were closed in England. Tourist spots closing early are not opening it at all because of the heat in Europe. Switzerland, Germany, Spain, Italy also dealing with the extreme temperatures. Some highs in France reached 111 degrees Fahrenheit.
16: Well, get ready because the heat dome is headed to us just in time for the 4th of July. And joining us now live to talk about what's going on in Europe and what we can expect here, Rob Leidig. He is an assistant teaching professor in the Penn State Department of Meteorology and Atmospheric Science. Thanks so much, Rob, for being with us. Appreciate it.
17: Yeah, Ann and Sean, great to have you here on the airwaves.
16: Okay, let's start first here by explaining for us what exactly is a heat dome and what causes it.
17: Yeah, so a heat dome is not really an official meteorological term per se. We're talking about kind of a big ridge of high pressure. That's what they've been dealing with over much of Europe over the course of the last couple of days. And it really kind of suppresses any kind of convection or any kind of even cloud cover. So it kind of can actually act as kind of an area where you do see this heat that just kind of builds and builds as we go through maybe a couple of days. And that's what they've seen, some of this unprecedented heat over the course of the last few days in Europe. Here in the eastern U.S., we're actually going to see kind of a ridge of high pressure overhead as well. Doesn't necessarily have the same kind of setup, though, as what we've seen in Europe. And so I think that the magnitude of the heat might be different. Also, just where that ridge sets up could mean that we may not be totally dry over the course of the period either.
1: Rob, what role does El Nino play in this, in what's happening in Europe right now in these supposed heat domes?
17: This kind of heat is not uncommon necessarily in the course of summer. You have these rises and fluctuations with temperature. El Nino right now not really playing a role. Climate change itself may be playing a role in making this kind of heat more likely to occur. But as far as an El Nino effect, that's not really what we're dealing with in this particular case.
16: And how do these heat domes differ from just the regular Triple H days we have, the hazy, hot, and humid that we often feel here in the Washington area and all up and down on the East Coast?
17: Yeah, so I mean, we have that all the time in the summer. I mean, if you think back to last July, we had quite a bit of heat over the mid-Atlantic. And this is kind of the same sort of setup that I remember seeing a lot last summer as well. So it's not necessarily different from the typical ridge of high pressure that you see that may last a couple of days on end. I will say that the magnitude of the heat is still uncertain. The National Weather Service also hinting at that as we go into next week as well. Some of the forecast model projections, we look at a bunch of different forecast models put together. We call those ensembles. And the range of temperatures is kind of anywhere from maybe the lower 90s to maybe just getting into the triple digits. It's worth noting, though, that the record high in D.C. over the course of Wednesday and Thursday of next week, right around 101.
1: That's too much already, Rob. What about for tourists that are headed over to Europe? When is Europe supposed to get a break from this? Do we know?
17: Yeah, I think that ridge over there should start to break down as we kind of get into, especially as we get into this weekend. I think they'll eventually start to see some relief for early next week. I think the big thing for tourists and folks going over to Europe, make sure you stay hydrated. I know air conditioning can be a challenge in a lot of those European countries. So whatever you can do to beat the heat, that's the name of the game.
16: All right, Rob, we're getting ready. Thanks so much for joining us to explain and break it all down for us.
17: Yeah, you're welcome. Thank you.
16: Mm-hmm. Rob Leidig is an assistant teaching professor in the Penn State Department of Meteorology and Atmospheric Science.
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0: All right, DC Fire and EMS just dove into the 9th Street Tunnel looking for a crash. Watch for your direction there. And out in the daylight, the congestion on the Southwest Freeway is manageable, but it's building. It'd be a slow merge off 695 southbound on South Capitol Street. You're squeezing into a work zone from the freeway down to M Street. One lane to the left gets you by southbound on South Cap. From I-295 inbound to the 11th Street Bridge, a lane or two blocked for road work as well. DC 295's heavy northbound into Maryland. And on the ramp to the Baltimore-Washington Parkway, there's a lane coned off. And Maryland State Police was sent to a crash on Route 50 near there on 50, somewhere between Kenilworth Avenue and Columbia Park Road in Chevrolet. At the Chesapeake Bay Bridge, it's summer, so there's more demand for both spans. The reversible lane at the moment is closed, and MDTA is presumably going to open that up to westbound drivers because the longer back up at the moment is on Kent Island. I-370 eastbound coming off 270. You're staying right at a work zone where a crash happened around midday. Beltway interloop slow through Silver Spring in the wake of a mobile work zone that's moved on. Questions about youth or high school sports? 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Info at positivecoach.org. Dave Dildine, next traffic report in 10 minutes.
16: Let's get a line on this forecast now. We've got Steve Rudin in the 7 News First Alert Weather Center.
2: As we head through the afternoon, partly cloudy skies, a pop-up shower or two may develop north and west of D.C., but I anticipate the metro area and southern Maryland to stay totally dry with temperatures in the mid-80s to around 90. A few showers this evening and into the overnight. Tomorrow, partly sunny with added storm chances during the afternoon and into the evening, 85 to 90 degrees. Saturday is not going to be the prettiest of days, although not a washout. Prepare yourself for scattered showers and thunderstorms. I'm 7 News meteorologist Steve Rudin in the First Alert Weather Center.
1: 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Frederick's at 85. Metro Center also recording 85 degrees right now. 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
1: 2:23.
16: A possible rabid coyote may still be on the loose in one part of our region. Fairfax County Health Department says the wild animal attacked several dogs and even a person last week in the Great Falls area. Happened during the daytime last Thursday. The animal was last seen in the area around Utterback Store Road and Streamview Court. Crews searched for the coyote but didn't find it. Wildlife experts say if you come in contact with a coyote, you need to remember to stay calm. Do not run. Back away. Give it space. If you've been bitten, scratched, or even touched by any wild animal, you should call the Fairfax County Health Department.
1: I'm so glad George made it in time for this, Sean, for this next story. The buzz around where and when Taylor Swift and Travis Kelce might be getting married continues to gain in intensity this afternoon, George. We told you a few weeks back that Page Six and other outlets are reporting the couple was going to get married at Madison Square Garden in New York. Now, this afternoon, there's some additional happenings to suggest that is going to be the case. Leaders in New York City have told ABC News that an event company filed a permit that requested the street outside the garden be closed around the 4th of July holiday. The permit also said the size of the event could be between 500 and almost 1,000 people.
3: The event company declined to comment. So did representatives for Taylor Swift and Travis Kelce. It wouldn't be the first wedding at Madison Square Garden. Music legend Sly Stone married model and actress Kathy Silva there in 1974. 20,000 people attended the concert spectacular.
1: ABC News senior investigative reporter Aaron Katursky.
16: Sports on WTOP brought to you by Amentum, delivering advanced solutions for space and defense. George Wallace is with us. George, can you tell us, did you get an invitation?
4: Yeah, no, I didn't get an invitation, but you also, there's other stuff that you haven't mentioned about that have come out today. A lot of the Chiefs players apparently have booked hotel rooms.
1: In and around
4: the city.
16: Oh, yeah. Interesting.
1: It's supposed to be July 3rd. So it was supposed to be July 3rd, but that would be Friday.
4: It's not what my invitation says.
1: Okay, what does it say? Let me know. Tell me.
4: I'll let you know.
1: You need a plus one.
4: I get plus four to that thing.
1: Yes, yeah, John gets to go too.
4: See?
1: All right.
4: There you go.
1: Okay.
4: All right. It's AJ DeBonsa Day in D.C. as he was introduced to the media today as the newest member of the Washington Wizards. He is going to wear number 4. Now, we've heard a lot of comparisons from him to other players, current and former players. And one that came up most recently was how he's been compared to Len Bias.
5: He got to his midi. And I take huge pride in getting to my midi. I think it's a great shot for me. I've seen getting into the NBA. There's a lot of footers now. There's a lot of shot blockers now. So to be able to get to that midi and just raise up at 6'9", I think is very helpful for me. So I started watching this film like probably a couple months ago. Just pulled up on TikTok and I just seen him. I was like, I don't know who this is. They said he was going to be better than Michael Jordan. I don't know. But, you know, I started watching this film and I could see him get into his media lab.
4: There you go. Pretty good person to be compared to, of course. 6'9", and see, you pull it up on TikTok. That's how you get to watch the old footage.
16: There you go.
4: So AJ is having some fun in D.C. today. So it's been a wild 48 hours, which you can imagine, and he is going to wear number 4. United States taking on Turkey tonight, 10 o'clock star. Christian Pulisic is missed the last match with the calf injury. We'll see if he does play tonight. If he does, he could be on a minutes restriction. The team USA has already won the group stage, so tonight's match doesn't really mean anything. College basketball men's schedule news. Maryland Georgetown, November 7th. This year's game will be in D.C. Last year's game was in College Park. And the NFL draft coming to D.C., we know that. Now we know when. April 29th through May 1st on the Mall in Washington, D.C. Save the date and get ready for chaos.
1: Yeah, pretty much. That was a good answer there.
4: There you go. George Wallace, WTOP Sports.
1: Thank you, George. Up ahead after traffic and weather, we'll break down the latest round of decisions from the Supreme Court that impacts some immigration cases and a gun case. It's 227.
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25: For much of American history, maintaining a healthy weight was not seen as a major public health concern. But as obesity rates increased over the years, so did concerns about the impacts of excess weight. Obesity has been associated with conditions like heart disease, diabetes, and stroke. Researchers also found it can contribute to chronic inflammation, increasing the risk of gum disease and other oral health problems. As Americans looked for solutions, programs like Weight Watchers gained popularity, followed by fitness trends like jogging, aerobics classes, and at-home VHS workout tapes.
26: Are you ready to do the workout? Eight and swing through!
25: 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Earlier this year, President Donald Trump launched TrumpRx, a discount prescription drug website aimed at improving access to the medications.
27: You will see dramatic reductions in the cost of popular weight loss drugs known as GLP-1s. GLP-1s. Novo Nordisk will be slashing the price as an example of Ozempic.
25: I'm Acacia James.
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16: WTOP's traffic and weather together with Dave Dildine in the traffic center.
0: Here are the top traffic incidents we're tracking. Crash and some cones. DC's 9th Street Tunnel, the crash near 395. South Capitol Street southbound from 695 toward M Street. Right lane gets by a work zone. George Washington Parkway southbound delays from the Key Bridge past the Memorial Bridge. One of two lanes blocked for road work near 27 Washington Boulevard. Over in Maryland on 370, a crash turned into a work zone. Eastbound between 270 and Shady Grove Road, you stay right to get by. And at the Bay Bridge, it is now three lanes westbound with a pause in two-way to get westbounders moving off Kent Island. Eastbound piling up near Sandy Point. If your AC is making funny noises, just needs a once-over, or your home isn't as cool as it used to be, visit meflow.com. MEflow, Dave Dildine. Next traffic report in 10 minutes.
1: The WTOP forecast, a mix of clouds and sun today. Highs could be near 90. We're kind of getting to that point. Increasing clouds, stray shower tonight, overnight lows in the 60s. We're going to do it all over again tomorrow. Mix of sun and clouds. Storm chances tomorrow as well, and highs tomorrow back up around 90 degrees. 86 in Upper Marlboro. Woodbridge right now at 84 degrees.
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1: Good afternoon. I'm Ann Kramer.
16: And I'm Sean Anderson. Mike Chikaitis is our producer.
1: And we start with a quartet of rulings coming from the Supreme Court today. A pair of them deliver victories to the Trump administration in rulings related to immigrants.
8: In two separate immigration cases, the court split 6-3 along ideological lines, with the conservative majority rejecting the arguments of immigrant rights groups. Both opinions were written by Justice Samuel Alito, who said that would-be asylum seekers in Mexico aren't entitled to make their claims unless they actually reach the U.S. side of the border. Alito also wrote that the government can strip the temporary protected status granted to Haitians and Syrians that has allowed them to stay in the U.S.
1: That is ABC News national correspondent Stephen Portnoy.
16: A high court has also struck down a Hawaii law that required people to get permission to carry guns into places like stores and hotels. The decision was 6-3 with the conservatives in the majority. It invalidates a law that some call the vampire rule. That law had said people with concealed carry permits had to ask before they could take their weapon into privately owned property, places like shopping malls, gas stations, unless the owners specifically say guns are banned. Now, the ruling will have an effect on Maryland gun laws, which has a similar rule in effect.
1: And the justices also sided with the maker of the Roundup weed killer in a ruling expected to block thousands of lawsuits claiming it failed to warn people the product could cause cancer. The 7-2 decision found the company cannot be sued in state courts because federal regulations have found a cancer link unlikely. The case came before the justices after a tidal wave of litigation that included some multi-billion dollar verdicts against the global agrochemical giant Bayer. The company acquired Roundup when it bought its original manufacturer, Monsanto, back in 2018.
16: To Capitol Hill now. House Speaker Mike Johnson heads to the White House this afternoon to meet with President Trump. Their meeting follows a wild turn of events yesterday when the president refused to sign a sweeping housing bill that was passed by Congress. WTOP's Mitchell Miller today on the Hill.
9: The president did the right thing this week.
10: Maryland Republican Andy Harris, chair of the House Freedom Caucus, whose members are glad the president didn't sign the housing bill because they think he needed to shake things up. The president and members of the caucus are again calling on the Senate to debate and approve a national voter ID bill known as the SAVE Act.
9: If you listen carefully to what the Democrats, Socialists of America say, they want everybody to vote. But the American people don't agree.
10: Legislative action in the House is at a standstill over the standoff linked to the SAVE Act. And the Senate decided last night to adjourn for 2 weeks with no plans to return until July 13th. On Capitol Hill, Mitchell Miller, WTOP News.
1: 2:34, President Trump continues to claim that vandals have wrecked the $16 million renovation of the reflecting pool near the Lincoln Memorial. The National Park Service hasn't gone quite that far, but the agency says something happened to cause the liner damage, the paint peeling, and the algae growth. The Park Service Deputy Director Frank Lanz has given a statement in a lawsuit by conservation groups. It says a sharp knife or razor was used earlier this month to cut the liner at the bottom of the pool. He says it caused damage to the foam sealant there. Lanz also says about 70 fence post tops were thrown into the pool. He did not call it a case of vandalism, nor identify who may have been involved. The park police did get an incident report back on June the 9th. It is the most specific statement yet from the Trump White House as a nonprofit organization sues to stop the administration's work on the project.
16: Well, to the war in Iran, Secretary of State Marco Rubio has been meeting with leaders of Gulf nations in Bahrain as he tries to soothe those who are hard feelings because of Iranian retaliatory attacks on their countries. After the meeting, Rubio emphasized that keeping the Strait of Hormuz open is a priority, even if Iran continues to threaten to shut it down again.
2: What we're interested in is not their press conferences. What we're interested in is whether or not ships are moving. If ships are moving as they should be moving, then that's what we're going to judge and that's what we're going to react to.
16: Rubio says the U.S. is keeping Iran to their end of the bargain in the memorandum of understanding that no ship in the Strait gets charged with a toll.
1: Sketches by one of America's most famous artists, drawn at America's most famous house, now on public display for the first time ever. Artist Norman Rockwell spent hours people watching at the White House. The four 1940s era sketches are titled, So You Want to See the President? They depict U.S. senators, generals, even a Miss America, all of them waiting in the West Wing lobby to be shown into the Oval Office. The White House Historical Association last year paid more than $7 million for the sketches. The art will be on display through June 2027 at the association's The People's House exhibit near the White House.
16: Coming up in Money News here on WTOP.
11: You're holding off on buying big ticket items. I'm John Werdahl.
1: And then
12: a rally in D.C. for a bill that targets ticket resale.
14: This is a very important piece of legislation.
12: I'm Mike Marilla.
1: 2:36.
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18: The building's exploding right now. They got people running up the street. Everybody's panicking.
19: In less than 2 hours on September 11th, 2001, four hijacked airliners crashed into the World Trade Center, the Pentagon, and a field in Pennsylvania. Within hours, the FAA ordered the first nationwide grounding of commercial aviation in U.S. history. More than 4,500 aircraft were forced to land, and the nation's airspace remained largely closed for more than 2 days.
20: Terrorism against our nation will not stand.
19: The attacks led Congress to create the TSA, federalizing passenger screening and dramatically tightening security throughout the transportation system.
28: The 9/11 attacks bring immediate and profound change to commercial aviation.
19: But the changes extended far beyond airports. Security increased at ports, rail systems, transit networks, and trucking facilities. At the Port of Baltimore, cargo containers and trucks are screened for potential radiological threats as part of security measures implemented after the attacks. The effects of 9/11 still being felt today. Dan Runrun, WTOP News.
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1: It is 2:38, time for traffic and weather on WTOP. We kick it off with Dave Dildine.
0: Okie dokie, downtown, the Great American State Fair on the National Mall is going to keep 4th and 7th Streets closed into July. Avenues are open, but down below the National Mall, there's a crash in the 9th Street Tunnel. So traffic's going to be slow coming off Constitution Avenue down into the Expressway Tunnel. Once you get out into the daylight past that crash, the daytime congestion on I-395 is going to be manageable, but building. It's a slow merge southbound from the Southeast Freeway on South Capitol Street. Only one right lane is getting by a work zone on South Capitol Street toward the ballpark. On the Capitol Beltway, Virginia State Police responding to a new incident on the Interloop between Eisenhower Avenue and Van Dorn Street. Interloop is getting more crowded in McLean by the minute. It's building on the outer in Alexandria as well. In Maryland, Beltway congestion here and there, nothing abnormal. 370 eastbound coming off 270, the work zone has cleared. Route 301 northbound into Bowie, very slow going. Near and north of Trade Zone Avenue, only one lane getting by some cones. And at the Chesapeake Bay Bridge, a change in the traffic pattern. Westbound, three lanes open to flush the congestion off Kent Island. But that's at the expense of eastbound capacity. Eastbound delays now begin at or before St. Margaret's Road. 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Text radio to 83393. I'm Dave Dildine. Next traffic report in 10 minutes.
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3: This afternoon, daytime high temperatures anywhere from the mid to upper 80s. Some neighborhoods closer to 90 degrees with partly cloudy skies. May find a stray shower or two north and west of D.C. Tomorrow, it's warmer, a bit more humid, 85 to 90. Shower and storm chances during the afternoon and into the evening. Rumbles of thunder likely on Saturday. I'm 7 News meteorologist Steve Rudin in the First Alert Weather Center.
1: Clouds and sun, 86 in Hyattsville, 85 right now in Foggy Bottom.
16: Money news here on WTOP, and back we go to John Wardock.
11: John and Ann, consumers held off on buying televisions, appliances, and cars last month. Durable goods orders fell 4.5%. That was worse than expected. That also ends a streak of recent increases. McCormick is enjoying higher sales after its recent deal with Unilever's food division. The Maryland company says sales have jumped some 23%, in large part to growth in Mexico. And Alexandria could soon have a maritime museum. A nonprofit group has bought land on the waterfront. And the Washington Business Journal reports the United States Maritime Foundation hopes to raise as much as $50 million for the project. On Wall Street, the Dow Jones Industrial Average is up 156 points. The S&P is now rising 24. The NASDAQ hasn't gotten its invite to the party yet. It's still down. It's off some 74 points. John Wardock, WTOP News.
1: Thank you, John. 2:41 on WTOP. Musicians in several area venues are speaking out as D.C. leaders weigh changes to ticket resales. They are saying the high prices are pushing fans out. WTOP's Mike Morillo tells us the debate now centers on whether to cap those markups.
12: During a rally for a bill that limits how resellers operate in D.C. and speaking by video, musician Andrew McMahon, known for groups like Something Corporate, says the resale market is pricing people out.
14: You do not need to pay as much as your mortgage to go see your favorite show.
12: The proposal would crack down on bots, ban the sale of tickets that don't exist yet, and add more transparency for buyers. D.C.-based musician Barty Strange says as things are now,
4: resellers kind of create this world where only the rich can really afford to have a good time.
12: The D.C. Resale Act is moving forward without a 10% resale cap after that was removed in committee. But Councilmember Charles Allen says he'll introduce an amendment to restore it, arguing it's key to protecting the local economy.
5: Every dollar that you're having to waste buying a ticket on this market out there for egregious amounts, it's a dollar you're not spending at our local restaurants.
12: Pushing back in a statement, the Ticket Policy Forum, which represents several resellers, says the bill won't lower prices and could limit cheaper resale options. At the Lincoln Theater, Mike Morillo, WTOP News.
16: He was one of the signature musical voices of the late 1960s. David Clayton Thomas has died.
13: And when I die, and when I'm gone, there'll be one child born. This world will carry on, carry on.
16: Clayton Thomas was the lead singer of Blood, Sweat, and Tears. The band had a string of hits, including And When I Die, You've Made Me So Very Happy, and their signature tune, Spinning Wheel. Clayton Thomas was a one-time street fighter, petty thief in Canada, and then turned to music as the frontman for this horn and percussion-heavy group that sold millions. won 2 Grammys for its self-titled second album, beating out The Beatles' Abbey Road. David Clayton Thomas was 84.
1: Up ahead on WTOP, a new report out today that measures inflation. We will talk about it with economic analyst Mark Hamrick. It's 2:43.
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24: News happens here.
16: 2:45. I'm Sean Anderson.
1: I'm Ann Kramer. Thanks for being with us.
16: Could this be a summer of inflation? The latest edition of the Federal Reserve's preferred measure of inflation is out, and it's not looking good. This as so many of us plan to hop in the car for a long drive to our summer vacation destinations.
1: Well, joining us live to talk about it all is Mark Hamrick, who writes and reports on the economy on Substack in the Hamrick Brief. Mark, good to have you on this afternoon. So, the new Fed chair is under pressure from President Trump to cut interest rates, but the numbers that the Fed is getting are not conducive to a move like that. What are you seeing here?
25: That's right. And we really had kind of a huge data dump today across the board on inflation data. As you say, the Fed's preferred inflation gauge, which is the personal consumption expenditures price index, that shows a gain of 4.1% over the past year that had previously been at 3.8%, which that in and of itself was far from optimal. And you take out food and energy, which none of us can do, you're still up 3.4%. That's the one that the Fed tends to zero in on with respect to seeing whether perhaps some of these energy moves would be filtering on through to other prices. And so it's as simple as this, Ann and Sean. 4% is not 2%, the latter being the Fed's inflation target. The question is, how much does inflation moderate, if it does, in the future months, given the fact that there is a reasonable expectation that gasoline and crude oil prices do continue to fall? We have more than 70 million people taking to the roads for this upcoming 4th of July holiday weekend. Regulars running below $4 a gallon now. That's down about 60 cents from a month ago, but it's not back where it was a year ago, where it was about $3.25. So, you know, people are still going to be absorbing this continuing inflation wave, and, you know, that inflames the problems that have been really talked about and weighing on the minds and pocketbooks of Americans for several years now, with inflation continuing to drive prices up. We're just talking about moderating the month-to-month and perhaps the year-over-year.
16: Has inflation cut into our ability to save money?
25: this is one of the more alarming statistics that we're seeing. And you know, I think we've all known each other for quite some time here, where we don't try to push any alarm bells unless they're truly warranted. But here we see the personal savings rate on the part of Americans has dipped to 3%. Why is that significant? It's one of the lowest readings we've seen in the past 15 years. An exception was when we were early in the pandemic and people were spending all kinds of money, not necessarily saving as much, at least on a sort of by one measure. And so if people don't have the money to apply toward necessities and leaving aside the nice to have things or luxuries, then they start weighing more heavily on credit card debt. And we've seen that as well, whereas we've discussed before, delinquencies have moved to the highest levels in several years. So we hope that we get relief from some of this inflation pressure, but I think it's likely that we're going to have higher costs for the foreseeable future.
1: Mark, Thursday's mean a new weekly jobless claims report from the Labor Department. Any significant movement?
25: I think this is one where little news is good news in the sense of new claims, which are a proxy or a gauge of layoffs, really behaving very well, down to 215,000. Where we do see some movement, though, is continuing claims. And this is the measure that tells us about the totality of people who are staying on unemployment relief, and that rose to 1.8 million. And perhaps at another time, we talk about measures of the job market where we have a number of signs of stress. Even though that unemployment rate's low at 4.3%, we see large numbers of people who are working part-time, would like to have full-time work. It's taking longer for people to get hired, even though we've seen some improving payroll gains or hiring numbers over the previous 3 months.
16: Mark, talk again soon. Thanks so much.
25: Thank you.
16: Economic analyst Mark Hamrick with the Hamrick Brief.
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0: Maryland State Police responded to crashes recently on I-95 northbound near Route 100. Rescue briefly had the right lanes blocked there on 95. And in Prince George's County, they had one on the Beltway in Oxon Hill on the interloop between St. Barnabas Road and 210 on the right at the beginning of the local lanes. Over in Virginia on the interloop near Van Dorn Street, minor noise gone, lanes open, volume delays in McLean and elsewhere on the Beltway, but no major sustained incidents on the interstates in the Commonwealth, 66 included. George Washington Parkway, southbound past the Memorial Bridge, slow and single file at a work zone. Braddock Road, eastbound at Ollie Lane, crash involving a truck. And D.C. police dealing with a crash in the 9th Street Tunnel, and it is causing a backup on the 9th Street Expressway, so keep that in mind. Up at ground level, 7th and 4th Streets are closed for the big fair. 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Dave Dildine, next traffic report in less than 10 minutes.
16: 7 News First Alert meteorologist Steve Rudin.
3: A mix of sun and clouds moving through the afternoon. A stray shower north and west of D.C. won't amount to a whole lot, with temperatures mid-80s to around 90 degrees. A few showers overnight. Tomorrow, showers and storms arrive later in the day. Partly sunny skies otherwise. Upper 80s to around 90. Showers and storms likely on Saturday. I'm 7 News meteorologist Steve Rudin in the First Alert Weather Center.
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1: 254.
16: A push to ban PJs in Loudoun County schools has failed, but there are some other updates to the dress code there. Students whose bra straps are unintentionally displayed will not face consequences. The word cleavage was removed from the policy. It was replaced with a description of the chest area instead. School board says the updated policy is designed to be more gender neutral and avoid body shaming. School leaders say the new rules are intended to be enforced fairly and consistently by administrators.
1: Time for sports on WTOP. We are powered by Maximus, moving people and technology forward. George, there's all kinds of stuff going on today.
23: Lots going on, yes. Let's start with A.J. DeBonsa being introduced today as a newest member of the Washington Wizards. Had his introductory press conference earlier today down by the wharf. And, of course, a lot of topics what he discussed, including why he loves the game of basketball.
26: My dad always said that he forced me to play basketball. I was about 5 years old, so I don't know what I wanted to do in life. But he bought me a Spider-Man hoop that went on the back of my door. He went to Kmart and bought it. I think it was by accident he bought it, which he always tells me. But I loved Spider-Man growing up. So I just started shooting from my bed. Started shooting from my bed as this miniature ball. Then, you know, I started playing the YMCA leagues, brought the community basketball, then ended up falling in love with the game. So Spider-Man is the reason why I love basketball.
23: There you go. To answer the trivia question. I can't believe he didn't know what he wanted to do at five.
16: Oh, man.
23: He didn't know what he wanted to do at the age of five. So, yes, and AJ is going to wear number four as a member of the Wizards. Remember, you want to have a trivia question on what some of the other number fours from this?
16: Didn't Chris Webber wear four?
23: He did. Who else? Who else in the Gilbert era?
16: In the Gilbert, who wore four? Antoine
23: James.
16: Oh, I didn't realize he wore.
23: And I guess Russell.
16: Or
23: Westbrook,
16: I don't remember that he wore.
23: Russell Westbrook did too for his short time.
16: Oh, okay.
23: Here,
16: but, it has history.
1: I want both of you on my team at trivia. Thank you.
23: You're welcome. No problem. Here's a good one for you. The Ravens announced something today. They're going to hold a open practice at the University of Maryland in College Park on August 1st. Practice will be free to the public. It'll be the first ever NFL practice held at CQ Stadium. Yeah.
16: Oh, I thought they did that before.
23: I thought they had too, but according to the Ravens release, it says this will be the first.
16: Okay.
1: I'll be there. All right.
23: You will?
1: Yeah,
23: okay. You got to get tickets. They're not going to just let you in. You got to go find a ticket.
1: It's Ann Kramer.
23: Speaking of the NFL, next year's draft is going to be in D.C. We know that. Now we know when. April 29th through May 1st. Those are the 3 days down on the mall. So get prepared now. George Wallace, WTOP Sports.
16: Thank you, George. 257.
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1: 258. To the traffic center today.
0: The top traffic issues, Maryland, the growing Bay Bridge back up. Eastbound delays on 50 from the Severn River now because only two lanes are open eastbound toward the eastern shore. The crashes in Maryland that we mentioned, less of a deal. 95 northbound near 100 on the right shoulder. An interloop of the Beltway after St. Barnabas Road on the right shoulder at the beginning of the local lanes. Delays are easing, but volume delays are building on other portions of the Beltway and I-95 as the rush hour gets going. More coming up. 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I'm Dave Dildine. Next traffic report in 10 minutes.
16: Forecast, Steve Rudin.
3: This afternoon, daytime high temperatures anywhere from the mid to upper 80s. Some neighborhoods closer to 90 degrees with partly cloudy skies. May find a stray shower or two north and west of D.C. Tomorrow it's warmer, a bit more humid, 85 to 90. Shower and storm chances during the afternoon and into the evening. Rumbles of thunder likely on Saturday. I'm 7 News meteorologist Steve Rudin in the First Alert Weather Center.
1: Clouds, 86 degrees in Bethesda.
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1: Good afternoon, I'm Ann Kramer.
16: And I'm Sean Anderson. Coming up,
5: how Fairfax County first responders are helping with rescue efforts in Venezuela. I'm Scott Gelman.
6: The waiting isn't over yet in several Montgomery County primary races. I'm Kate Ryan.
1: Top official at the National Park Service now says the liner at the reflecting pool near the Lincoln Memorial was cut with a sharp knife or razor.
16: House Speaker Mike Johnson is meeting with President Trump to find a path forward for Trump's national voter ID bill.
1: We'll talk about it with Mitchell Miller in 15 minutes.
16: 3 o'clock.
7: From ABC News, I'm Chuck Severson. A U.S. official confirms that Iran attacked a ship in the Strait of Hormuz with a drone today. Secretary of State Marco Rubio in Bahrain near Saudi Arabia for a meeting of Gulf nations on Iran's compliance with the initial agreement with the U.S.
12: What we're interested in is not their press conferences. What we're interested in is whether or not ships are moving. If ships are moving as they should be moving, then that's what we're going to judge and that's what we're going to react to.
7: A federal judge has blocked part of a President Trump executive order that would create a voter database from each state. And the Postal Service would go off of that list to mail ballots to voters. ABC's Peter Haralambos.
13: The timing is crucial. Earlier this month, the Postal Service actually began the process of enacting part of this executive order by issuing a proposed rule that would direct states to create these lists of approved voters. The judge really unequivocal about the legality of that, writing, and I quote here, "The Constitution does not grant the president any specific powers over elections."
7: Supreme Court says the maker of Roundup Weed Killer can't be sued under state law for failing to warn users about the product's alleged cancer risk because the EPA didn't require a warning. Supreme Court conservative majorities today ruled that the government can keep asylum seekers from entering the U.S. and can cancel the temporary protected status granted to Haitians and Syrians. ABC News senior Washington reporter Devin Dwyer.
14: Federal law requires that anyone who arrives in the United States has to be given the chance to apply for asylum. But the Supreme Court said today, if you show up at the doorstep of these ports of entry, you have not arrived in the United States. And so effectively, the government can now close the door and prevent you from even having the opportunity to lodge that claim.
7: After deadly earthquakes overnight in Venezuela, at least 188 people are dead and nearly 1,000 others injured. 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
1: It is 3:02 on Thursday, June the 25th. We have clouds, some peaks of sunshine here and there, and temperatures headed towards 90 degrees. Good afternoon. I'm Ann Kramer.
16: And I'm Sean Anderson. Top story here on WTOP involves the devastating earthquakes that rattled Venezuela yesterday. More than 180 people have died. Hundreds are reportedly trapped in rubble. WTOP's Scott Gelman tells us the State Department is now sending a Northern Virginia rescue team there to help.
5: It's a Fairfax County team that's bringing about 80 people, 6 dogs, and tens of thousands of pounds of equipment.
2: Our team specializes in rescuing the deeply entombed from collapsed reinforced concrete structures post-earthquake.
5: They've helped after earthquakes in Nepal and Haiti and are particularly prepared right now.
2: We just did a joint exercise a month ago with our counterparts from Los Angeles and an exercise here in Fairfax County where we simulated just this, a large earthquake in a urban center.
5: Once they get there, they'll focus on executing as many rescues as possible.
2: Obviously, the logistics of getting around post-disaster when a lot of the infrastructure has been damaged is challenging.
5: Spokesman John Morrison says it's unclear how long they'll stay.
2: It's as long as the host government needs us, really. They're the ones that would take a rescue phase and declare it a recovery phase.
5: Scott Gelman, WTOP News.
1: Election 2026 now on WTOP. We're focusing on what's happening in Montgomery County today. Votes are still being counted there. Some of the biggest races in the county still waiting to be called from Tuesday's primary election in Maryland. Get an update now from WTOP's Kate Ryan.
6: Among those waiting to see where things stand, Will Jawando, the county council member leading in the Democratic primary race for Montgomery County Executive. Jawando's feeling confident, but adds,
8: "We want to make sure that the math is there."

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1: Statement in a lawsuit whether it is a suspected case of vandalism, but the incident was reported to Park Police on June 9th. Now, President Trump has claimed vandals have wrecked the reflecting pool renovation. The foam sealant liner was installed as part of a $16 million rehab project. This court document filed late yesterday is part of a lawsuit filed by a nonprofit organization that is trying to get the project stopped. The Cultural Landscape Foundation is an education and advocacy group, and it sued in May to try to stop the project. It has asked the federal judge to block further renovations.
2: It is 3:05 on WTOP, turning our attention now to football, even though it is baseball season. Start making your plans now for a big spring event on the mall. We knew it was going to happen, George Wallace, but now we've got some dates. What do we learn?
3: We do, yes. The NFL draft, we know, is going to be here next year. And we know now that it's going to be April 29th, which is a Thursday, through May 1st. Which is Saturday. So Thursday, I got it. Thursday through Saturday as the NFL draft now official, April 29th through May 1st, 2027. Start making your plans now. We'll have more coming up in sports. George Wallace, WTOP News.
1: All right. Thanks so much, George. The Great American State Fair is now open. It's part of the Trump administration's Freedom 250 celebrations. Features 150 exhibits from all 50 states, along with a few territories, and the 110-foot Ferris wheel that's on the National Mall. WTOP's Jimmy Alexander tells us both tourists and locals are excited to be there.
4: America, baby!
5: Manny from Baltimore is decked out in a giant Uncle Sam hat along with red, white, and blue overalls, and he said he had to be here for the opening of the 16-day fair.
6: What a better way to celebrate my birthday than celebrate the 250th anniversary of the country?
5: Now, along with the state pavilions and the Ferris wheel, the fair features a rodeo every single day, and one of those involved is Audra McNichols, who spoke to WTOP on horseback.
7: He is a Frisian, and we're here for the celebration of the 250 with Rodeo 250. Bringing you the evolution of the American cowboy.
8: Despite the political climate in this country, I'm determined to celebrate the 250.
5: New Jersey's Keith Burkert admits he is not a fan of the current administration.
8: This is still a great, great event, so I just put the politics aside.
5: From the Great American State Fair, Jimmy Alexander, WTOP News.
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1: Traffic and weather here on WTOP. Let's get to Dave Dildine in the traffic center.
14: Chesapeake Bay Bridge in summer mode. Equal demand for both spans this time of the year, so it's a compromise with only five total lanes. Westbound drivers getting the third lane. Eastbound drivers limited to two for the time being. And delays began back near the Severn River. It's heavier this time of the year across the Chesapeake Bay. But not quite as much congestion closer to the metro area summertime. Definitely dealing with volume delays in the Capital Beltway, segments of 270, 95, 66. But no worse for the wear, no major interstate incidents. In Fairfax County, a bus crash on Braddock Road eastbound at Ollie Lane, slow to get by under police direction. District, we've got the Great American State Fair closures of 4th and 7th Streets across the mall. The avenues are open, and so is the 9th Street Tunnel Expressway. The crash in the 9th Street Tunnel, I think, is cleared. Coming off the southeast-southwest freeway, out of the congestion, it's a backup to merge onto South Capitol Street. Southbound traffic only getting by a work zone in single-file fashion down to M Street. 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

0: 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Dave Dildine, next traffic report in 10 minutes.
1: Let's get our forecast over to 7 News First Alert meteorologist Steve Rudin.
2: A mix of sun and clouds moving through the afternoon. A stray shower north and west of D.C. won't amount to a whole lot, with temperatures mid-80s to around 90 degrees. A few showers overnight. Tomorrow, showers and storms arrive later in the day. Partly sunny skies otherwise. Upper 80s to around 90. Showers and storms likely on Saturday. I'm 7 News meteorologist Steve Rudin in the First Alert Weather Center.
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4: Sean and Ann, Apple is paying more for memory chips and storage these days, and it's passing along those costs to you, me, and other consumers. Apple is raising prices for Macs up $200 and iPads up $300. Not included in this round of price hikes, the iPhone. Inflation has hit its worst level in 3 years. The Personal Consumption Price Index, followed closely by the Federal Reserve and economic geeks like me, topped some 4% last month. This is going to renew talk about whether the Fed needs to hike interest rates. And Lynn Brown, the longtime publisher of the Washington Blade, is retiring from her daily duties. Blade co-owner Brian Pitts is taking over next week. Right now, the Dow Jones Industrial Average in the final hour is up 145 points. The S&P 500 is tacking on 5, and the NASDAQ is down 130. John Wardock, WTOP News.
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3: Up ahead on WTOP, a meeting today between House Speaker Mike Johnson and President Trump, as there is all kinds of problems on Capitol Hill, as a big bill that passed on housing has been held up by the president because he wants a national voter ID bill. We'll talk to WTOP Capitol Hill correspondent Mitchell Miller next. 312.
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1: It's 314. I'm Ann Kramer.
3: And I'm Sean Anderson. Thanks for being with us.
1: There is a meeting happening right now between President Trump at the White House and House Speaker Mike Johnson. The two trying to find a path forward on President Trump's top priority. It's a national voter ID bill that has derailed other legislation and caused Trump not to sign a major housing bill.
3: Well, joining us live from Capitol Hill to talk about it, WTOP's Mitchell Miller. And Mitch, it has been a wild week in Congress. What can Speaker Johnson do to help get GOP priorities back on track?
16: Well, Sean, he needs to convince the president that Republicans are doing everything they can to push for a national voter ID. And since Senate Republicans have to deal with Democrats and a filibuster on the SAVE Act, Johnson has suggested to the president that they could seek an alternative. He has suggested that Republicans in a new reconciliation bill could include a provision creating grants for states so they could implement the ID requirements that Republicans are looking for, effectively putting into effect the SAVE Act through different means. Now, the president has been skeptical of anything short of the SAVE Act itself and continues to push himself for various election changes. In fact, his postmaster general this week told lawmakers that the Postal Service wouldn't deliver mail in states that fail to adhere to the president's executive order that places new restrictions on mail-in voting. And that order is facing legal challenges.
1: Yeah, and Mitch, I was just going to ask you about that part of it, because three federal judges this week have already said the EOs that he signed regarding mail-ins should not be going forward. Obviously, that'll be appealed. And at the same time, House conservatives are holding up other bills due to the dispute over the SAVE Act. So what are they saying here?
16: Right. Well, they had a news conference today and doubled down on their criticism of the Senate, arguing that there has to be a way for Senate Republicans to pass the president's top priority, the SAVE Act. Florida Republican Byron Donalds put it pretty bluntly.
17: The Senate sucks. I'm just going to come out and say it. They suck. This is not hard. 80% of the American people want the Save America Act to pass. Not 80% of Republicans, 80% of the American people.
16: But actually, it has proven to be very hard for Republicans. While the House has passed the SAVE Act, it faces a blanket of opposition from Democrats and simply can't get past the filibuster in the Senate. House Republicans argue that Senate Majority Leader John Thune hasn't pushed hard enough, and as a result, they're holding up legislation in the House to protest what's happening. So very little actual legislating is getting done here.
3: And after all this political drama, Congress, it's no longer in session?
16: Right. It's pretty remarkable, Sean. July 4th isn't until next Saturday, but last night, by unanimous consent, the Senate decided to leave town and senators won't be back until July 13th. And then today in the House, just a short time ago, after taking a final vote this afternoon, GOP leaders announced that all votes for tomorrow have been canceled. So in the midst of all this arguing over the need for what lawmakers say is critical legislation, the halls of Congress right now are effectively empty except for groups of visitors taking tours.
1: Mitch, I'm not sure if you'll know the answer to this, but your answer right there just made me think, what happened to the housing bill that we thought could go in 10 days if they were in session? Is that going to now be derailed?
16: It could be derailed, at least for a time. Mm. The key thing is the Congress has to formally deliver that bill to the White House, and then the clock starts ticking. And that's when this 10-day period begins for the president to have to sign it. Once it's delivered there, 10 days start getting marked off. If the president does not sign it within 10 days, then the bill does go into effect. And as we've talked about, he could veto it, but I think it would probably be overridden. And a lot of people, as we've also talked about, don't want an override. So it is not completely dead, but it's kind of in this odd legislative limbo right now.
3: And we also have Congress not giving final approval to that critical counterterrorism legislation, along with the housing bill drama here. What are the odds of Republicans passing a third reconciliation bill this summer?
16: Right now, the odds do not look very good. The House and Senate did manage to pass that bipartisan housing legislation, only to be stunned when the president announced he wouldn't sign it yesterday. Now, as for the Foreign Intelligence Surveillance Act, that key provision allowing wiretapping of foreign individuals overseas to prevent terror plots, that expired weeks ago, and no one really has an idea of when it's going to be taken up again. And then there's the Republican discussion of the so-called Reconciliation 3.0. GOP lawmakers have a lot of ideas and proposals they'd like to add to it. The House Speaker says he's still going to push for it. But the summer, even though it's just starting from a legislative standpoint, is really starting to slip away already. And before you know it, we'll be in the August recess with lawmakers, yes, getting ready for the midterm elections.
1: Mitch, wild 24 hours. Thank you so much for the update. That is WTOP Capitol Hill correspondent Mitchell Miller.
3: 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Back to Dave Dildine in the traffic center.
0: In Maryland, shorebound delays are creeping into Annapolis now. If you're eastbound on Route 50, you're going to hit the brakes at a point before Round Boulevard. At the Bay Bridge, MDTA, though, has successfully cleared the westbound congestion off Kent Island, so now we wait for a resumption of two-way traffic on that westbound bridge span. Only two lanes open eastbound right now. On the interstates around the metro area, daytime congestion is more or less normal on the 95s to 70, 66. In the district, South Capitol Street, southbound from 695 toward M Street, only one right lane gets by road work on South Capitol Street toward the ballpark. And on the National Mall, a reminder that 4th and 7th Streets are going to be closed for the Great American State Fair right through and beyond Independence Day. Today, the avenues are open. A little congested, but open. 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It's not too late. There are thousands of kids waiting over a year for a sponsor. 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Text radio to 83393. Dave Dildine, next traffic report in less than 10 minutes.
1: Details on our forecast over to 7 News First Alert meteorologist Steve Rudin.
2: Southerly winds will keep humidity levels up this afternoon. Daytime highs anywhere from the mid to upper 80s to around 90 degrees. A chance for a shower or two, mainly north and west of D.C. Tomorrow, storm chances are on the rise, especially later in the day. Highs mid 80s to around 90. It's humid and warm on Saturday with showers and afternoon thunderstorms. I'm 7 News meteorologist Steve Rudin in the First Alert Weather Center.
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1: 3:23.
3: The struggle is real for many new college grads as they try to find work in this economy. And with many corporations and businesses making decisions to use AI, well, that's putting more of a strain on finding jobs. WTOP's Luke Lukert talked with one local Gen Z entrepreneur who is creating his own path.
26: I think in high school,
4: I always just wanted to find a way to make money on my own.
14: What started as flipping couches at James Madison University turned into Gen Z junk removal. Andreas Karagunas has started the growing business across Northern Virginia, D.C., and Maryland.
4: I fell into junk removal, so I don't know. I don't know how that happened, but it did, and it's actually awesome. I love it.
14: Now at 21, he's hiring college students, paying them well, but there's a lot of hard work from emptying out houses to demolitions.
4: It was like 92 degrees. They were doing a hot tub demo for 2.5 hours. Those are rough.
14: He's also helping many of these young college students with real world skills.
4: They deal with clients every day, so they're getting very good at talking to people, which is, that's, in my opinion, might be the number one thing.
14: Luke Lukert, WTOP News.
1: We've got some breaking news this afternoon. It has to do with the sentencing for Nikita Walker. You'll remember she was the D.C. woman found guilty on 3 counts of involuntary manslaughter in a crash 3 years ago, which killed 3 people on Rock Creek Parkway. She has just been sentenced to 29 years in prison. Back in March of 2023, Walker drove away from a traffic stop at the Kennedy Center, later crashed into a rideshare vehicle, killed the driver and 2 passengers inside. She had a long list of traffic citations and violations in the district, dozens of unpaid speed camera tickets totaling more than $14,000. Keep it here on WTOP. We'll get you more information as it becomes available.
3: Sports on WTOP brought to you by Amentum, delivering advanced solutions for space and defense. George Wallace is here. And George, we're pretty used to huge events here in Washington. We got another one coming next spring, huh?
5: We do, yeah, Sean. The NFL draft, we know, is coming to D.C. Now we know exactly when, April 29th through May 1st. Make your plans now. If you like crowds and chaos, then stay in town. If you don't, then don't go near the mall. On April 29th through May 1st, that is when the NFL draft will take place. Should be a pretty good spectacle down there on the mall. Other NFL news today, the Ravens announced they'll hold a training camp practice at University of Maryland on Saturday, August 1st. The ticketed practice is free to the public, as they can go watch the Ravens at CQ Stadium, the first ever NFL practice held at the home of the Maryland Terrapins. A.J. DeMonte introduced today in D.C. as the newest member of the Wizards, the number one overall pick. Said he's had a pretty crazy 48 hours. He is in town. He's met everybody, and he's now going to wear number 4 as they held up his jersey today. Nationals, well, 2 nights in a row, they've been down to the last strike trying to get a win. That's all we're going to say about that. Hopefully that will not happen again this evening.
3: Oh, gosh.
5: Just move on. Phillies game 3 of their series tonight at 6:45. U.S. Final match and group stage play tonight just after 10 o'clock. They have already advanced and won the group. We'll see what Christian Pulisic, he says he's available to play. We'll see if he does or not. George Wallace, WTLB Sports.
1: Thanks, George. Up ahead after traffic and weather.
16: A legislative standstill on Capitol Hill. Can the House Speaker and President Trump break it up? I'm Mitchell Miller, today on the Hill.
1: 327.
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8: For much of American history, maintaining a healthy weight was not seen as a major public health concern. But as obesity rates increased over the years, so did concerns about the impacts of excess weight. Obesity has been associated with conditions like heart disease, diabetes, and stroke. Researchers also found it can contribute to chronic inflammation, increasing the risk of gum disease and other oral health problems. As Americans looked for solutions, programs like Weight Watchers gained popularity, followed by fitness trends like jogging, aerobics classes, and at-home VHS workout tapes.
9: Are you ready to do the workout? Eight and swing through!
8: 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Earlier this year, President Donald Trump launched TrumpRx, a discount prescription drug website aimed at improving access to the medications.
26: You will see dramatic reductions in the cost of popular weight loss drugs known as GLP-1s. GLP-1s. Novo Nordisk will be slashing the price as an example of Ozempic.
8: I'm Acacia James.
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10: The top traffic challenge this afternoon is for drivers heading from Annapolis to the Chesapeake Bay Bridge. About 7 miles or so of slow eastbound traffic. But on the westbound span of the Bay Bridge, yellow X's just went to red X's above the reversible lane. So two-way preparation is underway. Districts, South Capitol Street and Suitland Parkway, southbound slowdowns near I Street before the ballpark. Work zone blocks the center lane on the parkway beyond Firth Sterling Avenue. Police are stopped with a truck blocking the right travel lane. 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Dave Dildine, next traffic report in 10 minutes.
1: The WTOP forecast, partly cloudy sky this afternoon. Highs near 90, increasing clouds, stray shower tonight. Overnight lows will be in the 60s to 70s. Partly sunny tomorrow, chance for storms as well. Right now, 84 in Tysons. We have 86 degrees in Waldorf.
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1: Good afternoon. I'm Ann Kramer.
3: And I'm Sean Anderson. Mike Chiquitis is our producer.
1: We start on Capitol Hill right now. House Speaker Mike Johnson is meeting with President Trump at the White House this hour, and it comes as Republican leaders try to regroup after the president decided not to sign that major housing bill yesterday. Details from WTOP's Mitchell Miller today on the Hill.
16: Speaker Johnson is trying to figure out how lawmakers can press ahead with the president's priority for a national voter ID bill. Failure to make progress on the SAVE Act in the Senate led the president to cancel a signing ceremony for the housing bill. The chair of the House Freedom Caucus, Maryland's Andy Harris, says he's glad the president shook things up, arguing more needs to be done to push ahead for the voter bill.
11: Everybody agrees that American citizens should be the only ones voting in federal elections. That's all this does. And it says, oh, by the way, you should actually have to show a voter ID.
16: Supporters of the SAVE Act in the House are refusing to move forward on other legislation until the Senate acts. But the Senate is now out of session until July 13th. On Capitol Hill, Mitchell Miller, WTOP News.
3: A bombshell investigation into former Director of National Intelligence Tulsi Gabbard is now colliding with reports of a strange shakeup inside America's top intelligence office. It's raising new questions about her decision to leave, what the investigation uncovered, and who the acting director is allegedly trying to force out of the organization. WTOP's national security correspondent J.J. Green joins us live with more. J.J.
12: Sean, Washington spent most of last week obsessing about what acting director Bill Pulte was going to do with the agency, allegedly planning to cut perhaps hundreds of jobs. That may still happen, but at least a half dozen of those jobs, according to an intelligence source, have already been slashed. And surprisingly, they were people in Tulsi Gabbard's inner circle. It may not seem unusual, but what is a Washington Post investigation that reported on Sunday it reviewed hundreds of confidential documents alleging Gabbard received years of political and messaging guidance from individuals connected to a spiritual leader in Hawaii. WTOP has spoken with sources in Hawaii that confirm this. Gabbard has denied the Post's allegations. At the same time, several sources say there may have been efforts to get her out of the job early. The Post investigative piece and other investigations from years ago are now coming to light, and there may be a lot more to learn about what's going to eventually happen at the DNI. Reporting live, J.J. Green. Back to you, Sean and Ann.
1: J.J., this has so many legs, because then you have Bill Pulte, the housing director, being the acting intelligence chief there. And then President Trump started shuffling Tulsi Gabbard around, or the administration did, coming towards the end of her time in that office. So maybe any of those were precursors to what might have been coming down the pike?
12: Let's just say this at this moment, and the information that the Washington Post reported didn't just happen a year or two ago. This is stuff that goes back more than a decade, maybe even longer than that. And what we found are people and a specific person in Hawaii who knows specifically the origin of that story and the connections between her, her family, and this alleged spiritual leader that supposedly had been guiding her, again, what she denies. But this is not something that just happened recently. So anything that would have been done by the White House to vet her would have turned this up, because there are public records about this going back a long time. The question that is being examined at this point is, was there something lately, something during this administration that took place that essentially robbed her of the president's confidence? Because we do know at some point early on, there were questions about why she was saying things different from the White House. And then there were these reports about her essentially being put aside, not being invited, not being included inside the administration's activities. So there's a lot more of a dot connection to do here. But one thing is very clear. The DNI is not likely to be the same anymore as it was when this president took office the second time around.
3: JJ, thanks.
12: You're welcome.
3: WTOP National Security Correspondent JJ Green. 3:35, Supreme Court, four rulings today. And we begin with the rulings on two major immigration cases. In one, the High Court cleared the way for the Trump administration to cancel temporary protective status for migrants fleeing violence and natural disaster in Haiti and Syria. It allows the Department of Homeland Security to swiftly end temporary protected status. It's a program that protects about 1.3 million people from 17 countries. In the other, the High Court is allowing the Trump administration to turn away asylum seekers at the U.S.-Mexico border. Here's ABC senior Washington reporter Devin Dwyer.
13: Federal law requires that anyone who arrives in the United States has to be given the chance to apply for asylum, and in many cases then ultimately stay in the United States for a short time. But the Supreme Court said today, if you show up at the doorstep of these ports of entry, you have not arrived in the United States. And so effectively, the government can now close the door and prevent you from even having the opportunity to lodge that claim. It was a 6-3 decision.
3: The Supreme Court also handed a win to concealed carry permit holders in Hawaii who no longer have to ask permission in the public places to carry guns. This rule is called the vampire rule, and it will affect Maryland. Also, the Supreme Court sides with the maker of Roundup Weed Killer, blocking thousands of lawsuits claiming the company failed to warn users the product could cause cancer.
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17: Disappointing news if you need a mortgage. I'm John Werdahl.
3: 3:37.
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19: The building's exploding right now. You got people running up the street. Everybody's panicking.
20: In less than 2 hours on September 11th, 2001, four hijacked airliners crashed into the World Trade Center, the Pentagon, and a field in Pennsylvania. Within hours, the FAA ordered the first nationwide grounding of commercial aviation in U.S. history. More than 4,500 aircraft were forced to land, and the nation's airspace remained largely closed for more than 2 days.
21: Terrorism against our nation will not stand.
20: The attacks led Congress to create the TSA, federalizing passenger screening and dramatically tightening security throughout the transportation system.
22: The 9/11 attacks bring immediate and profound change to commercial aviation.
20: But the changes extended far beyond airports. Security increased at ports, rail systems, transit networks, and trucking facilities. At the Port of Baltimore, cargo containers and trucks are screened for potential radiological threats as part of security measures implemented after the attacks. The effects of 9/11 still being felt today. Dan Runrun, WTOP News.
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1: Let's head to the traffic center, find out what's happening right now. 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
10: At the Chesapeake Bay Bridge, it is 2 and 2. Reversible lane is now clear of traffic, and bridge operators are pushing buttons, retracting the swing gates, and ready to open up that extra lane to eastbound drivers. The eastbound queue on 50, though, starts in Annapolis, way back near Fitzgerald. Capital Beltway congestion's all normal for summertime. Inside the Beltway, though, in Bethesda, westbound traffic on River Road is heavier than usual, in part because Goldsboro Road remains closed between Massachusetts Avenue and Glen Echo after a tree did some power line damage yesterday. So more drivers are using River Road to get to the Beltway. In Virginia, I-66, 395, I-95, all pretty routine congestion. District freeways handling a lot of that. Southbound South Capitol Street, coming off the Southeast Freeway into a work zone, you're channeled around the cones in the center of the road. One lane to the left, one lane to the right, getting by. And then beyond the Douglas Bridge, outbound on Suitland Parkway, police were dealing with a truck that was damaged beyond Firth Sterling Avenue. And I think they just cleared that. It was blocking the right lane, but it looks like both lanes now on the parkway are back in service. 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Dave Del Dine, next traffic report in 10 minutes.
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5: This afternoon, daytime high temperatures anywhere from the mid to upper 80s. Some neighborhoods closer to 90 degrees with partly cloudy skies. May find a stray shower or two north and west of D.C. Tomorrow it's warmer, a bit more humid, 85 to 90. Shower and storm chances during the afternoon and into the evening. Rumbles of thunder likely on Saturday. I'm 7 News meteorologist Steve Rudin in the First Alert Weather Center.
1: Sunshine and clouds, 85 at DuPont Circle.
3: Money news here on WTOP. Once again, we go to John Wardock.
17: John and Ann, if you're looking to buy a home and need to take out a mortgage, well, that's some disappointing news for you. Mortgage rates have risen. Freddie Mac says the average 30-year fixed rate mortgage is now 6.59%. Excuse me, that's 6.49%. Don't want to scare you too much. That's a slight increase over the previous week. McCormick is enjoying higher sales after its recent deal with Unilever's food division. The Maryland company says sales have jumped some 23%, and it's seeing strong growth right now in Mexico. And Alexandria could soon have a maritime museum. A nonprofit group has bought up land on the waterfront, and the Washington Business Journal reports the United States Maritime Foundation hopes to raise as much as $50 million for the project. With just about 19 minutes to go in the trading day, the Dow Jones Industrial Average is up 62. The S&P 500 is down 5. The NASDAQ is slumping 159 points. John Wardock, WTOP News.
1: Thank you, John. It's 3:42. Concert goers in D.C. could soon see changes on how tickets are resold, but a key part of the proposal is missing after a vote by a committee. WTOP's Mike Murillo tells us the council member behind the bill says he's trying to put it back in.
9: The D.C. Resale Act is moving forward, but without a 10% cap on resale prices after that was removed from a D.C. council committee. At a rally for the bill at Lincoln Theater, its author, Councilmember Charles Allen, says
14: it goes after the bots that are buying up these tickets before you ever get a shot to even get one yourself. But the price cap is really important.
9: Supporters believe without that 10% cap, prices can explode. David Cooper with Hamilton Live says it goes beyond that, citing a free performance they did to remember the Grateful Dead's Bob Weir.
15: We gave out free tickets. These were listed for hundreds of dollars online in an attempt to be sold to a vigil.
9: But a group that represents many resellers like StubHub, the Ticket Policy Forum, says in a statement that the legislation doesn't cap what Ticketmaster charges and only caps prices on Ticketmaster's resale competitors. Allen says he plans to introduce the amendment that brings the cap back next week before a full council vote. at the Lincoln Theater. Mike Murillo, WTOP News.
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1: 3:45, I'm Ann Kramer.
3: And I'm Sean Anderson. Thanks for being with us.
1: They are two of the newest fur babies at the National Zoo, and WTOP's Matt About Town, Matt Koufax, got a sneak peek.
2: What is this thing?
30: Oh, is it a sloth? Is it a bear?
2: Good question.
30: The sound of a sloth bear breathing heavily in my face as it slurped down some delicious grapes totally miffed me as I tried to figure out exactly what I was looking at.
2: Blue from the Jungle Book, that's a sloth bear.
30: Oh, I didn't know that. Luckily, I had animal keeper Stacy Tavallario to make sense of it all for me.
31: Hi, guys.
2: So this is Molly on the left, Mom.
30: Meet Molly. That's Mama Bear and her two furball rascals, six-month-old twins Ozzy and Chompa. Just 3 days ago, they were finally big enough to take their first steps outside in their enclosure, and not a moment too soon.
2: Sloth bears get the zoomies.
30: Hailing from Sri Lanka and India, Stacy told me this species are actually pretty closely related to black bears you might be more familiar with. DNA-wise, they're 100% bear, but if you look at them, it's easy to see why the first people to discover them thought they might be some kind of hybrid.
2: We've got long claws, shaggy hair. You can see they climb very well.
30: Yeah.
2: And they actually have similar dentition to a sloth, so their teeth are the same as a sloth.
30: Ozzy and Chompa are kind of miracle babies. Sloth bears have around a 50% mortality rate with cubs, just generally speaking. But at 6 months, these two have passed the danger threshold and are on their way to living full lives, hopefully, into their 20s.
2: Yeah. They're thriving. They're doing great. Molly is the most amazing mother. She's very protective. She's a little bit of a helicopter mom, but that works for a bear.
30: If you come over to their bamboo enclosure in the next week or so, you could be among the first to see the outdoor adventures of this new happy family.
2: They're a little bit like an ape in a bear suit.
30: At the National Zoo, Matt Koufax, WTOP News.
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3: We're seeing more e-bikes and e-scooters on the roads recently. Now, one town in Northern Virginia has passed a new ordinance that cracks down on them. WTOP's Neil Augenstein is in Prince William County.
32: Here in Haymarket, in this town of 1,600 people, the mayor has said
4: walkability is a top priority. Now the town council has passed an ordinance that makes it illegal to ride e-bikes or e-scooters on the town's sidewalks. They have to be ridden on the streets. Riders under the age of 14 have to wear helmets, and they have to have someone who's 18 or older with them. The ordinance also prohibits using one or more earphones while riding. The police chief says the new regulations will make things safer for riders, pedestrians, drivers, and the community. In Haymarket, Neil Augenstein, WTOP News.
1: 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Traffic and weather on WTOP. We kick it off with Dave Dildine. He's in the traffic center.
10: Haven't seen any e-scooters on the Southwest Freeway yet today, but it's only a matter of time. It happens more than it should, unfortunately. There's a lot of congestion, though, on 395 in Southwest. And if you're merging off the Southeast Freeway, southbound on South Capitol Street, you're getting into a work zone. You're getting by to the right if you're coming off 695, but southbound drivers coming out of Capitol Hill are getting by to the left. Traffic channeled around that near I Street. From the ballpark across the Douglas Bridge, you're okay. Outbound Suitland Parkway had a couple of trucks stopped in lanes before and after First Sterling Avenue. I think both of those got cleared. In Maryland's Eastern Shore, in that zone, eastbound traffic on 50 is still slow to get there. Out of Annapolis, we're waiting for the third lane to open at the Bay Bridge. Reversible lane is still X'd out, so it's 2 and 2. And eastbound delays begin back closer to parole now, actually, on 50. Westbound River Road getting to the Beltway a little heavier than usual with the closure of Goldsboro Road near Glen Echo since yesterday following power line damage. All the congestion around the Capitol Beltway is manageable, and volume delays on the other area interstates are tolerable as well. 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Dave Dildine, next traffic report in 10 minutes.
6: 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And Steve, a little warmer than yesterday, but still not bad at all.
5: No, and just wait until next week. Some of the latest data just almost has me speechless with the temperatures that we're going to see Wednesday, Thursday, and Friday of next week that could be at or above 100 degrees for actual air temperatures. Nothing like that out there right now. We're in the 80s, and we'll stay in the 70s as we move through the evening after the sun is down. May see a stray shower or two later on tonight, but not holding a lot of hope on that, at least not as we move into before midnight or so. Scattered shower chances tomorrow, along with a few rumbles of thunder during the afternoon, 85 to 90 degrees. Saturday, it will stay unsettled with wet weather during the morning through the midday. Temperatures will be in the 80s, and by Sunday, we'll start to clear things out a little bit, but it looks like clouds may win over with temperatures anywhere from the lower 80s, and depending on how much sunshine we see, maybe a little bit warmer than that. But the big story next week is going to be the heat wave, and it's going to be a prolonged heat wave with temperatures at or above 90 degrees beginning Monday, and the extreme heat arriving Wednesday, Thursday, Friday, and potentially into the 4th of July a week from this Saturday. It's 84 degrees in Alexandria, 85 degrees Silver Spring, and 86 degrees in Ashburn.
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6: The U.S. closes out World Cup group play tonight against Turkey. In today's DC Sports Filter, WTOP's Rob Woodfork says Team USA has already shown us something that most people didn't see coming.
14: Let me say something I wasn't sure I'd be saying this summer. The U.S. men's national team is good. Like, genuinely take them seriously good. The Americans have won their first two World Cup matches for the first time since the inaugural tournament in 1930, and by a combined margin of 6-1. Win or lose tonight, they've already clinched the group and a spot in the knockout round with a game to spare. And here's the notable part. They did it despite losing their best player, Christian Pulisic, to a calf injury along the way. So on paper, this game against Turkey means nothing, which is why four players on yellow cards won't start and the bench gets the call again. But that's exactly why it's worth watching. Because the real story of this team is depth. A roster so versatile that the guys who haven't played yet might still swing a knockout game. Tonight, the stage is theirs. A generation of American soccer fans has waited to feel like Team USA belongs at this level on home soil. Two games in, they're starting to believe it. I'm Rob Woodfork, and that's DC Sports Filter.
1: 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George Wallace, we're switching gears, talking about the NBA.
15: We are, yeah. AJ DeBonce introduced today in DC as the newest member of the Washington Wizards, as he was asked a number of questions, including who are you looking forward to sharing the court with the most?
16: My favorite player has always been Kevin Durant. So just me sharing a court with him would just probably be like ridiculous. But going back home and playing at TD Garden, just that would be crazy. Just watching all those games there since Kevin Garnett was there to being a fan since Jason Tatum and Jaylen Brown won a championship would probably be super surreal.
15: There you go. And KD and the Boston Garden or TD Garden. So it's a couple of things that he talked about today, including his new number is number 4. He wore 3 all the way up and he's the number 1 draft pick. So 3 + 1 is... 4.
6: Oh,
15: we need the bell. Where's the bell? We need the bell.
6: They took the bell away from us.
15: So that's why he is going to wear number 4 as a member of the Wizards. The Charlotte Hornets trading star guard LaMelo Ball and Josh Green to the Minnesota Timberwolves. Pretty big trade for Naz Reid and a series of draft picks. Nationals, after losing again last night, down their last strike, or one strike away from another win, I should say. They lost. They'll try again this evening. Third time's a charm, right? Phillies in town, 6:45. The NFL draft is going to be April 29th through May 1st next year on the Mall. We get the official dates from the NFL. Speaking of the NFL, the Ravens announced a training camp practice at the University of Maryland Saturday, August 1st. Ticketed practice is free to the public, and it'll be the first time an NFL practice has been held at CQ Stadium. The Ravens will do that at 11 a.m. on that Saturday. George Wallace, WTOP Sports.
6: All right, George, 3:57.
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1: 358. We're headed to the traffic center with Dave.
10: Top traffic issue we're tracking is the long but easing Bay Bridge back up on 50 eastbound delays out of Parole and Annapolis. You get out of jail beyond the Severn River, better headway across Broad Neck. Three lanes are open, shorebound. The reversible lane is in play. Three lanes to work with eastbound on Route 50 toward Maryland's Eastern Shore. WTOP Traffic Center presented by Window Nation. 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Dave Dildine, more traffic coming up in 10 minutes.
3: Forecast, Steve Rudin.
5: A mix of sun and clouds moving through the afternoon. A stray shower north and west of D.C. won't amount to a whole lot, with temperatures mid-80s to around 90 degrees. A few showers overnight. Tomorrow, showers and storms arrive later in the day. Partly sunny skies otherwise. Upper 80s to around 90. Showers and storms likely on Saturday. I'm 7 News meteorologist Steve Rudin in the First Alert Weather Center.
1: 86 in Alexandria, 87 degrees now in Columbia.
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1: Good afternoon, I'm Ann Kramer.
3: And I'm Sean Anderson. Coming up,
1: we're following breaking news. A D.C. woman has been given a nearly three-decade prison sentence for a deadly Rock Creek Parkway crash from 2023.
0: Virginia first responders are heading to Venezuela after deadly earthquakes there. I'm Scott Gelman.
2: Candidates are still waiting for results in the primary election vote in Montgomery County. I'm Kate Ryan.
3: New details on the damage to the reflecting pool. Court filing says the liner may have been cut with a knife or a razor.
1: Several decisions from the Supreme Court today. A couple of them involve immigration.
3: We'll break it down at 4:15 with Politico's Josh Gerstein.
1: It is 4 o'clock.
7: From ABC News, I'm Chuck Sievertson. A U.S. official confirms that Iran attacked a ship in the Strait of Hormuz with a drone today. The first attack since Iran and the U.S. signed that initial agreement. ABC's Louis Martinez covers the Pentagon.
8: Very tenuous situation because over those 60 days that the United States and Iran are supposed to be negotiating further movement towards an eventual full agreement, there's a lot of instability about what could actually happen.
7: Seven arrests and 18 police reports are cited by the National Park Service in what it alleges was vandalism that led to damage to the algae-filled and sealer flaking of the reflecting pond at the Lincoln Memorial. Also alleging graffiti at the Washington Monument and fuel lines cut at the Great American State Fair. Federal judge has blocked part of a President Trump executive order that would mandate how states would run their mail-in voting operations. ABC's Peter Harlambous.
22: This is the third judge in just 1 week to block elements of President Trump's attempt to increase federal oversight over elections. And at this point, both of his executive orders on elections have been blocked by the courts.
7: Supreme Court says the maker of Roundup Weed Killer can't be sued under state law for failing to warn users about the product's alleged cancer risk because the EPA didn't require a warning. Supreme Court conservative majorities today ruled that the government can keep asylum seekers from entering the U.S. and can cancel the temporary protected status granted to Haitians and Syrians. After deadly earthquakes overnight in Venezuela, at least 188 people are dead, nearly 1,000 others injured. The airport's damaged, says ABC's Marcus Moore.
23: We understand that one of the runways was cracked, so that will undoubtedly affect the emergency response that is really just now getting underway. The power is out in parts of the country, and people being evacuated from businesses and buildings. And so these are without a doubt the most critical hours in the race to save people who may be trapped in the rubble.
7: Our Marcus Moore, and you're listening to ABC News.
3: 4:02 on WTOP, June 25th, 2026. We have a mix of clouds and sun right now. We're up to 86 in D.C. Good afternoon. I'm Sean Anderson.
1: And I'm Ann Kramer. Following breaking news, it is the sentencing for Nikita Walker, the woman found guilty in the 2023 crash that killed three people on Rock Creek Parkway. She's just been sentenced this afternoon to 29 years in prison. Back in March of 2023, prosecutors say Walker took off from a traffic stop near the Kennedy Center and then later slammed into a rideshare car, killing the driver and two of his passengers. Court records show Nikita Walker had a long history of traffic violations in the district, including dozens of unpaid speed camera tickets that totaled more than $14,000.
3: Well, now to the local response after the strong earthquakes in Venezuela last night. Search and rescue crews are looking for survivors following the back-to-back quakes. A team of rescue workers from Northern Virginia is preparing to deploy. WTOP Scott Gelman talked with a member of that team.
0: Virginia Task Force 1 is bringing about 80 people and 6 dogs.
4: We will bring about 70,000 pounds of equipment for us. That includes our shelter, food, and water, along with the rescue equipment, medical equipment, communications equipment, computers.
0: Spokesman John Morrison tells us there's no plan for how long they'll stay.
4: We'll be there as long as we're needed and as long as there's hope that there are still maybe victims trapped in a collapsed building.
0: About a month ago, they simulated how to rescue people after a major earthquake in an urban area, but they've done it plenty of times before.
4: Whether it was Nepal in 2015, Haiti in 2010, our team has a significant amount of earthquake response experience.
0: The team specializes in rescues from collapsed concrete structures.
4: We hope to get to Venezuela as quickly as possible and then work with the local emergency management authorities to figure out where they need our capabilities and capacity the most.
0: Scott Gelman, WTOP News.
1: 404 new developments this afternoon from the National Park Service on damage, it says, that happened to the reflecting pool near the Lincoln Memorial. This is all coming from court papers. A top Park Service leader says the liner was cut earlier this month with what appeared to be a sharp knife or a razor and damaged the foam sealant installed during the recent paint job. That project had already reached a price tag of about $16 million before the reported damage. President Trump's been claiming for more than a week now that someone cut the line.

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1: Talked with a couple of local candidates who are now playing the waiting game.
2: In the Democratic primary race for Montgomery County Executive, Will Juwando's lead with 40% has held up over Andrew Friedson. Juwando said he's waiting for updated figures from the Board of Elections.
3: We have staff at the count right now. The great folks at the Board of Elections are going through the remaining mail-in ballots.
2: Friedson said in a Wednesday night statement that, quote, the math ahead of us is undeniably difficult, but didn't outright concede. Evan Glass was the first of the three council members in that race to bow out, citing a large vote gap. County Executive Mark Elrich has been leading the Democrats seeking four at-large council seats.
4: I don't think there are enough votes to change the outcome of the election with anybody who's got a reasonable lead.
2: In Silver Spring, Kate Ryan, WTOP News.
5: We are following developments from the NFL this afternoon tied to a major event coming to D.C. next year. Let's bring in WTOP Sports Director Commanders beat reporter George Wallace.
6: You gotta love that sound, don't you?
5: Hear that sound a little bit ago. So, George, what's going on here now?
6: Well, the NFL draft we know is coming to town next year, and now we know exactly when it's going to be, April 29th through May 1st, down on the Mall. The NFL making the announcement today, along with the Commanders. So, the round one on April 29th. That is a Thursday. Plenty of time to make your plans. And you're going to hear that sound a lot over those 3 days.
7: Yeah.
6: More coming up in sports. George Wallace, WTOP News.
7: All right, George, coming up in money news here on WTOP.
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5: Time for traffic and weather on WTOP. Time for Dave Dildine at the Traffic Center.
13: Losing time, as always, on the Beltway in Virginia. Volume delays have built up quite a bit on the inner loop from the Dulles Toll Road across the Legion Bridge. On the outer loop, we're on the brakes before Van Dorn Street to cross the Woodrow Wilson Bridge. And the other way, coming past National Harbor, very slow on the inner loop and the local lanes beyond I-295, word of a crash, and that'll slow the southbound pace both on the inner loop and on the so-called Anacostia Freeway. Farther into town on the southeast-southwest freeway, a volume delays, especially on the 395 portion south of the freeway on South Capitol Street. The work zone near I Street has cleared. DC 295 northbound sluggish into Maryland, and on Route 50 in Maryland, eastbound still riding the brakes, parole through Annapolis, but beyond the Severn River, a little more running room. It's still sluggish, but it's more of a slow-and-go pace with three lanes open shorebound across the Chesapeake-Bay Bridge spans. River Road westbound, a crash near Wilson Lane, and extra traffic taking River Road with the ongoing closure of Goldsboro Road closer to Glen Echo because of power line damage. If you're selling your car, watch out for fake payments, unsafe meetups, endless haggling, or you could just sell to Fitzgerald, know exactly who you're dealing with. 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Dave Dildine, next traffic report in 10 minutes.
7: Let's get that forecast from Steve Rudin in the 7 News First Alert Weather Center.
14: As we head through the afternoon, partly cloudy skies, a pop-up shower or two may develop north and west of D.C., but I anticipate the metro area and southern Maryland to stay totally dry with temperatures in the mid-80s to around 90. A few showers this evening and into the overnight. Tomorrow, partly sunny with added storm chances during the afternoon and into the evening. 85 to 90 degrees. Saturday is not going to be the prettiest of days, although not a washout. Prepare yourself for scattered showers and thunderstorms. I'm 7 News meteorologist Steve Rudin in the First Alert Weather Center.
7: Some sun, some clouds, and we're at 86 at Reagan National Airport. 85 at BWI Marshall, 86 at Dulles. 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
1: Apple is paying more for memory chips and storage these days, and it's decided to pass along those costs to you and other consumers. Apple is raising prices for Macs up $200 and iPads up $300. Not included in this round of price hikes, the iPhone. Investors giving thumbs down to the news. Apple stock dropped some 6% Thursday, its worst day in over a year. On Wall Street, the blue chip scratched out a win Thursday. The Dow Jones Industrial Average gained 71 points. The S&P 500 dipped a fraction. The NASDAQ would lose 118 points. And we got some better-than-expected news from the job front. Fewer Americans have filed for unemployment benefits. Jobless claims falling 12,000 last week to 215,000. John Wardock, WTOP News.
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0: Coming up here on WTOP, we've got major rulings from the Supreme Court today. They range from asylum limits at the southern border to the future of protections for more than a million immigrants. We'll talk about it with Politico's senior legal affairs reporter Josh Gerstein. It's 4:11.
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11: It is 4:14. I'm Ann Kramer.
0: And I'm Sean Anderson. Thanks for being with us.
11: We turn our attention now to what happened at the Supreme Court today. Four rulings came down, and one of them, the justices ruled that immigration can turn away some asylum seekers at the southern border. It was a 6-3 ruling in that case. The justices upheld what's known as the metering policy. It allows agents to limit how many migrants can request asylum at official crossings. In a separate decision, the court is giving the Trump administration the green light to end temporary protected status for more than a million immigrants living here in the U.S. Again, these are among a handful of rulings coming down today from the high court.
0: Joining us now to break it all down, Politico senior legal affairs reporter Josh Gerstein. Great to have you back. Thanks so much.
12: Hey, Anna, Sean, good to be with you again.
0: Hey, let's start with a case impacting people. They're asking the U.S. for asylum. What does the court's ruling today change for those asylum seekers who come to the Mexico border?
12: Well, at the moment, this doesn't have a direct impact. And that's because the policy that the Supreme Court was ruling on is one that actually dates back to the very tail end of the Obama administration in 2016. They started experimenting with a policy of basically blocking people from reaching the border. This literally involves having a CBP officer stand at the sort of marked white line on the bridges between Mexico and the U.S. and basically preventing people that don't have a visa from coming forward of that line and coming onto U.S. territory. Under prior circumstances, they could cross over, you know, get to the booth or window there and say, I don't have a visa, but I want to request asylum. Obviously, by being turned back into Mexico, they couldn't do that. The Trump administration seized on that policy after they came into office for Trump's first term and basically expanded it, effectively rejecting these sorts of asylum seekers at across the U.S.-Mexico border. And the Supreme Court said today that the U.S. law essentially allows this practice. So if it's something that any administration wants to return to in the future, under this ruling, it can do so. You know, since that time, other things have been used to limit asylum. Probably the biggest one was rules related to the pandemic that basically made it next to impossible to get asylum at the border.
11: Josh, if we turn our attention to temporary protected status or TPS, this decision has to do with Haitians and Syrians who are trying to escape the violence in their countries. Tell us about this.
12: Well, and yeah, this decision on the immigration front probably has the biggest impact of any of the rulings that came out today from the Supreme Court. Immediately, it impacts hundreds of thousands of people, maybe not today, but within the next month or so, the administration will be able to end their status. That means they won't be able to work legally in the country anymore. Their work permits can be terminated, and they could be deported if they don't choose to leave the country themselves. This was a case where judges at a lower level had said that the Department of Homeland Security didn't comply with the law, didn't do the proper consultation to look at the conditions in these countries. Obviously, people who know anything about Haiti or Syria know that they've both been sort of plagued by violence. One of them had a civil war very recently, and the other has just had widespread unrest for a period of years. And the Supreme Court said that courts basically have no role in second-guessing those decisions. Congress said that wouldn't be reviewable by the courts. Another 6-3 decision that basically says the political branches will be the ones that have to sort this out. And already we're having calls from family members and the Haitian and Syrian communities themselves saying they want Congress to act here to, you know, legalize their status in the U.S.
0: The justices also struck down Hawaii's law that some call the vampire rule. It governs when people who have concealed carry permits, when and where they can carry these weapons. And this is a decision that also could affect Maryland as well. Explain what happened here.
12: Right. So this is a ruling on a law that essentially made the default rule that you could not go onto private property like, say, a business, like a shopping mall, a store, even a gas station with a concealed weapon unless you had affirmative advance consent from the business owner. Gun rights activists, gun owners in Hawaii said that that was going to create a very difficult situation for them in terms of being able to carry their weapons outside their homes. Some of them alleged that it was probably more than 90% of the land in Hawaii would be off limits to people that were carrying guns here. So it's sort of a decision about what the default is. Is the default that you can bring your gun, you know, if you haven't been told you can't, or is the default that you can't bring your gun until somebody says it's okay? And the Supreme Court, again, in a 6-3 ruling, said that this law was too burdensome on people's right to carry weapons, and that, you know, while people can ban these weapons from their private property, even a business, you can't make people request in advance before they come onto the property.
11: Josh, we have about 20 seconds left. The two biggest decisions, mail-in ballots and birthright citizenship, have not been decided yet. Are you gleaming anything from that, or you think that will happen on Monday?
12: They're just the hardest decisions, Anne. We are expecting decisions Monday, but that's not going to be the final decision day, so we could have more decisions maybe Tuesday or Wednesday of next week. I suspect at least the birthright decision may sort of be the very final last hurrah for the term for the Supreme Court, whichever day that turns out to be.
0: Josh, always great to talk to you. Thanks so much.
12: Okay, take care.
0: Mm-hmm. Josh Gerstein of Politico.
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13: The American State Fair on the National Mall is keeping 4th and 7th Streets closed. Now through Independence Day, actually after Independence Day. Number tunnels under the mall, though, all open, handling a little more traffic through the fair. I-395 is fairly slow today from the 3rd Street Tunnel down to the 14th Street Bridge. Inbound packed as well. But for the D.C. metro area around the Capitol Beltway and close in, this has been a slow but straightforward rush hour. We've had congestion, but no major sustained interstate incidents. The only asterisk is going to be the report of a crash near the Wilson Bridge on the Interloop in the local lanes beyond National Harbor between about I-295 and that landscaped pedestrian overpass on the Inter. 50 eastbound, still slow from Parole. You get out of jail beyond Ritchie Highway, it's a steadier roll toward the Bay Bridge from there. Need better rest? Let Mattress Firm's sleep experts match you with the perfect bed at the July 4th sale. They make sleep easy. Dave Dildine, next traffic report in less than 10 minutes.
0: 7 News First Alert Chief Meteorologist Veronica Johnson with us. Veronica, not too bad today, but you're gearing us up for a hot stretch, huh?
14: A hot stretch indeed. In fact, I was just looking at some new information. Of course, yesterday gave you the heads up that this was going to be a heat wave starting next week, Monday at 90, Tuesday 94, 95, and then close to 100 degrees for several days. It's not going to just be going through next week, but this could be lasting through the mid part of the month. This could be a very long stretch of intense heat for us. So it'll be the first of the year where we've had to deal with a scorching stretch like that. For right now, our temperature is not bad. We'll see evening temps at 75 to 78 degrees. There is a chance of a spotty shower or thunderstorm coming out of the mountains after about 7 p.m. We'll watch it carefully, of course. And then overnight, 63 to 69 your temperature with a slight rise in humidity, a chance for some rain still out in western Maryland and the northernmost counties of Maryland. And then a better chance of rain in the form of some scattered showers and storms for tomorrow afternoon. That'll be after about 4 p.m. at 85 to 90, your high temperature. Saturday, 80. We're forecasting mostly cloudy skies, some scattered wet weather, and even a few storms. Right now, not looking like anything severe on Saturday because of the lower temperatures. You're at 83 for a high temperature on Sunday. Now we've brought back the clouds and a northeasterly wind, so mostly cloudy skies. I think clouds are going to win out on Sunday, but that's okay because at least the weekend will be cool compared to next week and the week after. We're 86 now in D.C., guys, 86 in Annandale, and 84 in Rockville.
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0: Up ahead on WTOP, Wedding Buzz, about Taylor Swift and Travis Kelce. That's next, 423.
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16: This is Bishop Michael Burbage of the Catholic Diocese of Arlington. This week, we celebrate Religious Freedom Week. Religious freedom allows us to live out our faith in public and to serve the good of all. Unfortunately, these freedoms recognized in the First Amendment of the United States Constitution often come under attack. We have witnessed violence against individuals and houses of worship, defacement of church property and buildings, and hatred on social media directed at those who proclaim their firmly held beliefs rooted in the gospel. We must stand strong and be unafraid to bring our faith into the public. But we must do so respectful of others, with compassion and courage, and without compromise. May our world leaders and all of us embrace and protect religious freedom and give thanks to all those who sacrifice so that this special gift may be ours.
17: Is it possible for AI to work in the enterprise? The short answer is yes. The long answer is, oh yes. Users can pick the AI providers they prefer, and you can decide which data is off limits, monitor all AI activity, and control every detail. This is Enterprise AI from Ireland. AI at its best by keeping out the worst. Scaled for the enterprise. From Ireland.
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11: 424.
0: All right. The buzz about where and when Taylor Swift and Travis Kelce will tie the knot It's picking up again. And again, the new reports point to New York City, specifically Madison Square Garden. An event company has filed a permit to close the street outside the garden around the 4th of July. The filing estimates a crowd of 500 to nearly 1,000 people. Adding to speculation, the high-profile wedding could happen there.
18: The event company declined to comment. So did representatives for Taylor Swift and Travis Kelce.
19: It wouldn't be the first wedding at Madison Square Garden. Music legend Sly Stone married model and actress Kathy Silva there in 1974. 20,000 people attended the concert spectacular.
0: And that's ABC News correspondent Aaron Katursky.
11: Sports on WTOP brought to you by Amentum, delivering advanced solutions for space and defense. George is here holding the golden ticket to Travis and Taylor's wedding, aren't you? I can just tell.
20: How far around the garden do you think they have to block off for that?
11: That's, oh my goodness.
0: Well, it's, right? I mean, I don't know if it's going to be Nick's watch party level, but it's going to be pretty big. Huh?
20: Yeah, it probably would be.
11: I mean, with all the cars.
20: Will you let us know how it goes?
11: Yeah, well, I figured you'd, you know, definitely. Blow by blow reports.
0: George, what did you get for a wedding gift for them?
20: Yeah. They need wedding gifts.
11: Yeah, what'd you get?
20: What do you put on there? No gifts?
11: No, they probably get gifts.
20: They're getting gifts.
11: It's a wedding.
20: That's true. All right. The Wizards introduced their number one draft pick today, Jay DeMonce in D.C., as he has answered a number of questions today since he's had a heck of a 48 hours, which really hasn't stopped. As far as why he chose number four, though.
21: I chose number four. Just new beginnings. Obviously, me coming to D.C., just wanted to grab a new number. So previously won number three, but I was a number one pick. Wanted to add those up, and we got four.
20: There you go. 3 + 1 = 4. It's simple.
0: Yeah.
20: Right? There you go. By the way, we haven't talked about the best fact about the draft. New Grizzlies guard Richie Saunders. Did you hear this? His great-grandfather was the inventor of tater tots.
0: Oh,
11: come on.
20: I mean,
11: for real?
20: That has to
11: be real news.
20: Has to be real.
0: Got to be a bonus for that,
20: it's
0: right?
20: Got to be a bonus.
11: Or for the Grizzlies. Tater tots around for the whole NBA now?
20: For Memphis, absolutely. Yeah. Everywhere. Yeah. That's right. So there you go. There's a trivia question for you.
11: I love that.
20: There you go. Nats and Phillies again this evening. U.S. Turkey will be at 10 o'clock tonight. Christian Pulisic may play, may not play. We don't know yet. George Wallace, WTOP Sports.
11: Thank you, George. Up ahead after traffic and weather.
22: The House Speaker meets with President Trump. Can they get GOP priorities back on track? I'm Mitchell Miller, today on The Hill.
11: 427.
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25: For much of American history, maintaining a healthy weight was not seen as a major public health concern. But as obesity rates increased over the years, so did concerns about the impacts of excess weight. Obesity has been associated with conditions like heart disease, diabetes, and stroke. Researchers also found it can contribute to chronic inflammation, increasing the risk of gum disease and other oral health problems. As Americans looked for solutions, programs like Weight Watchers gained popularity, followed by fitness trends like jogging, aerobics classes, and at-home VHS workout tapes.
26: Are you ready to do the workout? Eight and swing through.
25: Today, a new chapter is unfolding with GLP-1 medications like Zepbound and... And even earlier this year, President Donald Trump launched TrumpRx, a discount prescription drug website aimed at improving access to the medications.
27: You will see dramatic reductions in the cost of popular weight loss drugs known as GLP-1s. GLP-1s. Novo Nordisk will be slashing the price as an example of Ozempic.
25: I'm Acacia James.
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0: WTOP's traffic and weather. Dave Dildine in the traffic center.
13: The top traffic incidents we're tracking, a short list of them. Bay Bridge backlog, the eastbound delays on 50 from Parole through Annapolis. Three lanes opened at the Bay Bridge late last hour, but we have yet to clear that congestion. 95 southbound past 212 in Beltsville. A busted BMW just dragged from a center lane onto the right shoulder. Lanes are open. And Interloop local lanes past National Harbor, a crash blocking a local lane at the beginning of the Woodrow Wilson Bridge. For victims of drunk and drug driving, your grief is unique, but you are not alone. 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Dave Dildine, next traffic report in 10 minutes.
11: The WTOP forecast, mix of clouds and sun continues as our temperatures climb towards 90 degrees. More clouds, stray shower possible tonight, overnight lows in the 60s. To low 70s. Storm chances roll in on Friday. Highs tomorrow again near 90. 86 College Park, 85 Fairfax.
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11: Good afternoon. I'm Ann Kramer.
0: And I'm Sean Anderson. Mike Jakaitis is our producer.
11: One of the big stories we're following for you this afternoon is the meeting that's happening this afternoon between President Trump and House Speaker Mike Johnson. And it follows the wild turn of events that developed yesterday when the president refused to sign a sweeping housing bill that was passed by Congress. WTOP's Mitchell Miller has details today on the Hill.
2: The president did the right thing this week.
22: Maryland Republican Andy Harris, chair of the House Freedom Caucus, whose members are glad the president didn't sign the housing bill because they think he needed to shake things up. The president and members of the caucus are again calling on the Senate to debate and approve a national voter ID bill known as the SAVE Act.
2: If you listen carefully to what the Democrats, Socialists of America say, they want everybody to vote. But the American people don't agree.
22: Legislative action in the House is at a standstill over the standoff linked to the SAVE Act. And the Senate decided last night to adjourn for 2 weeks with no plans to return until July 13th. On Capitol Hill, Mitchell Miller, WTOP News.
0: President Trump claims that vandals have wrecked the $16 million renovation of the reflecting pool near the Lincoln Memorial. Well, the National Park Service hasn't gone quite that far, but the agency says something happened to cause the liner damage, the paint peeling, and the algae growth. Park Service Deputy Director Frank Lanz has given a statement in a lawsuit by conservation groups that says a sharp knife or a razor was used earlier this month to cut the liner at the bottom of the pool. He says it caused damage to the foam sealant. Lanz also says about 70 fence post tops were thrown into the pool. He did not call it a case of vandalism, nor identify who might have been involved, but Park Police did get an incident report on June 9th. It's the most specific statement yet from the Trump White House as a nonprofit organization sues to stop the administration's work on that project.
11: It's 4:33. The leadership turmoil inside America's intelligence community appears to be deepening, and it's no longer just about job cuts. Acting Director of National Intelligence Bill Pulte has been projected to eliminate hundreds of jobs after he's been taking over the agency. But a bombshell investigation into former DNI Tulsi Gabbard may have triggered a different, more targeted kind of purge. WTOP national security correspondent J.J. Green has been looking into this deeper. Joins us live now. J.J.
3: And Washington has been focused on reports that Acting Director of National Intelligence Bill Pulte could eliminate hundreds of positions at ODNI. But intelligence sources tell WTOP many people have already been dismissed, including a half dozen people, notably that were members of former DNI Tulsi Gabbard's inner circle. The personnel moves come as an explosive Washington Post investigation alleged that Gabbard received years of political and messaging guidance from individuals connected to a spiritual leader in Hawaii. Gabbard has denied the Post's allegations. WTOP has spoken with sources in Hawaii familiar with that story who say the Post's reporting is consistent with what has been long known locally. The timing has raised new questions about whether the shakeup at ODNI is simply restructuring or something much more profound. And while this is taking place, more than 50 intelligence officials and analysts, including a large number of senior staff at the National Intelligence Council, have been abruptly fired this week. Reporting live, J.J. Green, back to you, Sean and Ann.
0: J.J., the original nomination of Tulsi Gabbard to that post was a mystery to many, and not necessarily to those who maybe oppose President Trump's policies, huh?
3: No, it's not. And one of the things that was most mysterious about her was what her objective and her goals were. And there are those, again, in Hawaii who had been watching some of the things that she had done while a member of Congress and doing other things related to the U.S. government, had raised questions about why she was doing it or if she was being advised to do some of these things. And so what some of these people that have been covering this, including the Washington Post and others, they've gone back and sort of done a before and after look at some of the things that were said, some of the things that were done, and actually produced documents that seem to suggest that she was given suggestions and guidance on what to say, and actually said those almost exact words in documented interviews. So there are those who have been questioning from the very beginning who Tulsi Gabbard really was and who she was answering to.
11: J.J., thank you.
3: You're welcome.
11: WTOP National Security Correspondent J.J. Green. U.S. officials confirmed to ABC News this afternoon that an Iranian drone hit a ship that was in the Strait of Hormuz. And the attack prompted the United Nations International Maritime Organization to suspend their escorts of ships through the strait.
4: What we have from a U.S. official is that, yes, there was an Iranian attack on a vessel that was carried out by an Iranian drone that caused some damage to the ship's bridge. And of course, yes, this would be the first time that we now know that there is some kind of a new kind of kinetic incident involving Iran since the signing of that memo of understanding just last week.
11: That is ABC News senior Pentagon reporter Luis Martinez.
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5: You're holding off on buying big ticket items right now. I'm John Werdahl.
11: 436.
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7: The building's exploding right now. You got people running up the street. Everybody's panicking.
8: In less than 2 hours on September 11th, 2001, four hijacked airliners crashed into the World Trade Center, the Pentagon, and a field in Pennsylvania. Within hours, the FAA ordered the first nationwide grounding of commercial aviation in U.S. history. More than 4,500 aircraft were forced to land, and the nation's airspace remained largely closed for more than 2 days.
12: Terrorism against our nation will not stand.
8: The attacks led Congress to create the TSA, federalizing passenger screening and dramatically tightening security throughout the transportation system.
14: The 9/11 attacks bring immediate and profound change to commercial aviation.
8: But the changes extended far beyond airports. Security increased at ports, rail systems, transit networks, and trucking facilities. At the Port of Baltimore, cargo containers and trucks are screened for potential radiological threats as part of security measures implemented after the attacks. The effects of 9/11 still being felt today. Dan Runrun, WTOP News.
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0: It's 438. Traffic and weather with Dave Dildine in the WTOP Traffic Center.
20: Slow but steady is the name of the game. Volume delays in the Beltway, yes, but no major crashes at the moment. We had one on the Interloop at the Wilson Bridge in the local lanes. Believe that just cleared, but still a backlog near National Harbor and also coming out of the district on I-295. Lane should be open, Virginia bound by way of the Wilson. At the American Legion Bridge, lots of volume, lots of company, but no major blocking incidents. 66 westbound, normal slow stretches out to Manassas. 95,
13: The daily southbound slog from Newington to Woodbridge. Summer-like traffic, heavy northbound on 95, moving to and past Marine Corps Base Quantico. In Maryland, at the Chesapeake Bay Bridge, eastbound, it is more of a slow-and-go versus stop-and-go coming out of Annapolis. Still congested, but unwinding a little bit with three lanes at your disposal toward the Eastern Shore. 270-95 Baltimore-Washington Parkway. 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Dave Dildine, next traffic report in 10 minutes.
11: 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Over to 7 News First Alert Meteorologist Steve Rudin.
9: Winds from the south pushing humidity levels up this evening. A stray shower may pop north and west of D.C. with temperatures in the 70s. Overnight lows in the upper 60s to middle 70s. Now tomorrow it's a warm and humid day, 85 to 90. Showers and a few thunderstorms during the afternoon and into the evening. Some may contain some heavier downpours. The weather stays unsettled for the day on Saturday. We're in the 80s with shower and storm chances. We're trending dry on Sunday with temperatures in the lower to middle 80s. I'm 7 News meteorologist Steve Rudin in the First Alert Weather Center.
0: Mostly sunny skies. We're at 85 in Bowie, 86 in Leesburg, and 87 degrees in Georgetown.
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5: Some consumers held off on buying televisions, appliances, and other big-ticket items last month. Durable goods orders fell 4.5%. That drop was worse than expected. And Beth Ann Bovino, chief economist at U.S. Bank, thinks the soft real estate market may have had an impact on consumers and their spending.
15: If people aren't buying homes, well, they don't need stuff to put it in. So I'm a bit surprised at that. They may be taking a break from buying, but that is something to watch. And certainly the housing market itself is something to watch.
5: Meanwhile, the blue chips would notch a win on Thursday. The Dow Jones Industrial Average rose 71 points. The S&P 500 dipped a fraction, and the NASDAQ would go down 118 points. And dating app Bumble is exploring a possible sale. Reuters is reporting the app is doing so due to a slowdown in the online dating sector. John Wardock, WTOP News.
0: All right, John, thanks. It's 4:41 now on WTOP. Well, the nation's capital is now home to the Great American State Fair. It is a 16-day event that's taking over the National Mall's part of the festivities surrounding America's 250th birthday. WTOP's Jimmy Alexander tells us the longest line isn't for the food or the exhibits. It's for the 110-foot Ferris wheel.
16: Oh, it's excellent. You can see the city. You can see the monuments, a lot of them. You can see the Capitol. You can see the reflecting pool.
17: East Tennessee Sharon Anderson agrees with Michael Goforth from Charlotte, North Carolina.
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21: So I'm impressed by the whole thing. 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
17: From the Great American State Fair, Jimmy Alexander, WTOP News.
11: Up ahead on WTOP, there is a major heat wave. It's actually called a heat dome that continues to grip Europe. It's impacting Europeans and tourists alike. We're going to talk to a Penn State meteorologist next about whether or not it's headed here. It's 4:43.
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0: 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I'm Sean Anderson.
11: I'm Ann Kramer. Thanks for joining us.
0: Record-breaking heat in Europe has caused all sorts of power outages, heat alerts, even drownings as people try to get into the water to get some relief in countries like France. It's all the result of what's being called a heat dome. Schools were closed in England. Tourist spots closing earlier, not opening at all because of all the heat there. Switzerland, Germany, Spain, Italy, they're all dealing with extreme temperatures. Some highs in France reached 111 degrees Fahrenheit.
11: Get ready because we are going to be getting some high heat and humidity next week in time for the 4th of July. Rob Leidick is an assistant teaching professor in the Penn State University Department of Meteorology and Atmospheric Science. He joined us earlier here on WTOP to talk about and explain exactly what a heat dome is and what causes it.
22: So a heat dome is not really an official meteorological term per se. We're talking about kind of a big ridge of high pressure. That's what they've been dealing with over much of Europe over the course of the last couple of days. And it really kind of suppresses any kind of convection or any kind of even cloud cover. So it kind of can actually act as kind of an area where you do see this heat that just kind of builds and builds as we go through maybe a couple of days. And that's what they've seen, some of this unprecedented heat over the course of the last few days in Europe. Here in the eastern U.S., we're actually going to see kind of a ridge of high pressure overhead as well. Doesn't necessarily have the same kind of setup, though, as what we've seen in Europe. And so I think that the magnitude of the heat might be different. Also, just where that ridge sets up could mean that we may not be totally dry over the course of the period either.
11: Rob, what role does El Nino play in this, in what's happening in Europe right now in these supposed heat domes?
22: This kind of heat is not uncommon necessarily in the course of summer. You have these rises and fluctuations with temperature. El Nino right now not really playing a role. Climate change itself may be playing a role in making this kind of heat more likely to occur. But as far as an El Nino effect, that's not really what we're dealing with in this particular case.
0: And how do these heat domes differ from just the regular Triple H days we have, the hazy, hot, and humid that we often feel here in the Washington area and all up and down the East Coast?
22: Yeah, so, I mean, we have that all the time in the summer. I mean, if you think back to last July, we had quite a bit of heat over the mid-Atlantic. And this is kind of the same side, sort of setup that I remember seeing a lot last summer as well. So it's not necessarily different from the typical ridge of high pressure that you see that may last a couple of days on end. I will say that the magnitude of the heat is still uncertain. The National Weather Service also hinting at that as we go into next week as well. Some of the forecast model projections, we look at a bunch of different forecast models put together. We call those ensembles. And the range of temperatures is kind of anywhere from maybe the lower 90s to maybe just getting into the triple digits. It's worth noting, though, that the record high in D.C. over the course of Wednesday and Thursday of next week, right around 101.
11: That's too much already, Rob. What about for tourists that are headed over to Europe? When is Europe supposed to get a break from this? Do we know?
22: Yeah, I think that ridge over there should start to break down as we kind of, especially as we get into this weekend. I think they'll eventually start to see some relief for early next week. I think the big thing for tourists and folks going over to Europe, make sure you stay hydrated. I know air conditioning can be a challenge in a lot of those European countries. So whatever you can do to beat the heat, that's the name of the game.
11: That was Rob Leidick. Rob's an assistant teaching professor at the Penn State Department of Meteorology and Atmospheric Science.
0: 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WTOP's traffic and weather. Let's go to Dave Dildine in the traffic center.
6: And on the sun-baked National Mall, the Great American State Fair closures 4th and 7th Streets now through mid-July. Avenues are open, the expressways under the mall and Southeast-Southwest Freeway open, but with heavy traffic on I-395 both ways. If you're going to Virginia, westbound on 695, back of the line starts near the Capitol Power Plant. In Maryland, on the Interloop, slow traffic near National Harbor and the local lanes. The crash beyond I-295 is out of the way. Southbound traffic on I-295, a little slower to get into Maryland, but the lanes and ramps are open. And a lot of volume the other way on the outer loop from Springfield toward the Woodrow Wilson Bridge. 95 heading northbound on 395, a minor incident on a shoulder. Lots of junk like that, but no major sustained incidents blocking. Just a lot of traffic. 66 westbound through Centerville. Beltway, both loops packed near the American Legion Bridge. Interloop sluggish into Silver Spring. Normal slowdowns north of town on 270. 50 eastbound. Bulk of the congestion's in Annapolis, but it rolls across Broad Neck to it across the Bay Bridge. This traffic report is brought to you by Navy Federal Credit Union. All active duty veterans and their families are eligible to join. Navy Federal says our members are the mission. I'm Dave Dildine. Next traffic report in about 10 minutes.
11: We're headed live over to the 7 News First Alert Weather Center and Chief Meteorologist Veronica Johnson, who joins us now. Veronica, more clouds today than sun, but when does this major heat come our way?
7: That is going to be starting next week, Monday. We've got a forecast of 90 degrees, but you're closer to that 95 to 100 degree temperature range from Tuesday through the 4th of July. And there could be some storms now, a few showing up on the 4th itself, but heat is going to be the big story next week. For tomorrow, we'll be around 90, and you'll notice some slight increase in humidity. Also going to be dealing with some rain showers this evening and tonight. It's mostly across the northernmost counties of Maryland, and especially out in western Maryland, could be a few thunderstorms. For Friday right now, we'll start the day with some spotty showers showing up between 9 and 11 a.m. We've got the afternoon, anytime after 4 or 5 p.m., and going through the evening, some showers and isolated thunderstorms. Saturday, rain showers, likely. That could be any time during the day with isolated storms for the afternoon. We'll have a high temperature of 80 degrees on Saturday, about 83 to 85. On Sunday, looking partly to mostly cloudy. Right now, it's 88 in the district, 86 in Manassas, and 86 degrees in Calverton.
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0: 454.
11: Well, he was one of the signature musical voices of the late 1960s. David Clayton Thomas has died.
16: And when I die, and when I'm gone, there'll be one child born.
11: Clayton Thomas was the lead singer of Blood, Sweat, and Tears. The band had a string of hits, including And When I Die, Made Me So Very Happy, and their signature tune, Spinning Wheel. Clayton Thomas was a one-time street fighter and a petty thief in Canada, who then turned to music as the frontman of the horn and percussion heavy group that sold millions of records. It won 2 Grammys for its self-titled second album, beating out the Beatles' Abbey Road. David Clayton Thomas was 84.
0: Legendary singer Lionel Richie had to cut short his concert in Minnesota last night. TMZ reports he was performing Dancing on the Ceiling of the Grand Casino Arena in St. Paul when he had to take a seat after becoming dizzy. Richie's 77. He took an unscheduled intermission. 30 minutes later, a band member came out and said, hey, he's not feeling well. Wouldn't be coming back. Now, it's the first of 26 concerts scheduled as part of his tour with Earth, Wind, and Fire. No word yet on when the tour might continue.
11: Sports on WTOP, powered by Maximus, moving people and technology forward. Wizards fans dancing on the ceiling for sure.
18: Yes, I like what you did there.
11: That was a great transition.
18: That was very good.
11: Yeah.
18: Okay. Yes, they introduced AJ DeVonta today in front of a pretty good media crowd down in D.C. at the Wharf. Then he was out meeting some fans as well. He's had a pretty hectic 48 hours as he is welcomed to D.C. And he knows there's a lot of work ahead of him. And as far as this rebuild is concerned, what's the most intriguing part?
19: A little bit of everything. I mean, like you said, I've been trying to embrace the challenge my whole life. Nothing comes easy, but I want to be a piece of the puzzle that, you know, is part of the rebuild. Obviously, Wizards fans have been waiting for a long time. So, you know, we're trying to make the playoffs, trying to make it far in the playoffs. Like when the first thing Will said, he just said, you don't want to just make the playoffs. You want to go far in the playoffs. And I really felt that. So just want to be a piece of the puzzle. Obviously, probably need a couple more pieces, a couple more practices, maybe a few more years. But, you know, if they trust the process, we can get it far.
18: Couple more pieces, couple more practices, and we'll get it done. That's fine.
0: All right.
18: Some of the fan reaction has been great on social media. I saw one fan say, welcome to the DMV. If you're great, we'll love you. If you're not that good, don't worry. We're used to it. We'll probably still love you. So, yeah. they're just being honest. So AJ DeBonta is going to wear number 4 this year, or now with the Wizards. Nationals and Phillies coming up again later on tonight. The United States taking on Turkey. That is the final match of the group stage. That's late start tonight at 10. And the NFL draft coming to D.C. April 29th through May 1st next year. Mark your calendars. George Wallace, WTOP Sports.
0: Thank you, George. 457.
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11: Let's head to the traffic center. 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
6: A lot of traffic, but no major incidents. We had a crash on the Interloop beyond National Harbor. It's out of the way. Still sluggish getting out of Maryland on the Interloop in the local lanes and also out of the district on I-295. 50 eastbound, slow but steady out of Annapolis. You're moving at the speed limit across the Bay Bridge, though. 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I'm Dave Doldine. Next traffic report in 10 minutes.
0: Your forecast from Steve Rudin.
1: A stray shower may pop north and west of D.C. this evening. However, most will stay dry. Overnight lows drop to the upper 60s to middle 70s. Tomorrow, it's very warm and humid, mid-80s to around 90, with a chance for showers and thunderstorms. Unsettled weather continues on Saturday with drier conditions on Sunday. I'm 7 News meteorologist Steve Rudin in the First Alert Weather Center.
11: Sun and clouds, 85 in Manassas.
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11: Good afternoon, I'm Ann Kramer.
0: And I'm Sean Anderson. Coming up,
11: development in a deadly crash from 3 years ago on Rock Creek Parkway as the driver is sentenced to nearly 30 years in prison.
0: How are peace talks going with Iran? We get a check on that at 5:15 with our national security correspondent, J.J. Green.
21: How Fairfax County first responders are helping with rescue efforts in Venezuela. I'm Scott Gelman.
11: New details in court filings reveal the possible cutting of the Lincoln Memorial reflecting pool liner.
0: And the Nats are at home tonight again against the Phillies.
11: 5 o'clock.
24: From ABC News, I'm Chuck Severson. The deadly earthquakes over 7 magnitudes overnight in Venezuela leave at least 188 people dead. Nearly 1,000 others injured as search and rescue operations continue.
25: We finally got out of the apartment, and it was chaos, you know. Everybody, all my neighbors were on the street screaming and crying, yelling, you know. It was really hysterical, you know.
24: Armando Nori lives in hard-hit Caracas.
25: We are not prepared for this. We've been living under a government neglecting every aspect of the civilian life for the past almost 30 years.
24: The U.S. is sending search and rescue crews from Los Angeles and Virginia. Iran attacked a ship in the Strait of Hormuz with a drone today, says a U.S. official. ABC's Louis Martinez covers the Pentagon.
26: What we have from a U.S. official is that, yes, there was an Iranian attack on a vessel that was carried out by an Iranian drone that caused some damage to the ship's bridge.
24: This first attack since Iran and the U.S. signed that initial agreement. 7 arrests and 18 police reports are alleged by the National Park Service in what it claims was vandalism that led to the algae-filled and sealer flaking of the reflecting pond at the Lincoln Memorial, also alleging graffiti at the Washington Monument and fuel lines cut at Great American State Fair. A federal judge has blocked part of a President Trump executive order that would mandate how states would run their mail-in voting operations. Supreme Court conservative majorities today ruled that the government can keep asylum seekers from entering the U.S. and can cancel the temporary protected status granted to Haitians and Syrians. Makes no sense, as Massachusetts Governor Maura Healey, a Democrat, saying immigrant families can be deported.
27: Who fled devastating earthquakes and violence in their own countries.
24: Similar argument being made by Ohio Governor Mike DeWine, a Republican. 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
11: It is 5:02, Thursday, June the 25th. We have sunshine, clouds mixed in, temperatures holding in the mid to upper 80s in much of the region right now. 86 in Frederick. Good afternoon. I'm Ann Kramer.
0: And I'm Sean Anderson. Top story we're following for you on WTOP is a development in a tragic crash here in the D.C. area. This happened back in 2023. Nikita Walker was convicted in the crash that killed 3 on Rock Creek Parkway. She's been sentenced to 29 years in prison. WTOP Steve Koresh was in the courtroom.
28: It was an emotional day in D.C. Superior Court as the mother and brother of one victim personally addressed the judge before the sentence was handed down. The defense said that while in jail awaiting trial and sentencing, Nikita Walker used her time to improve her mental health and to take accountability for her actions. But it was those actions and decisions, along with her long history of convictions for driving under the influence, that the judge said was her reason for the maximum sentence of 29 years. The judge said that the deaths of 3 men could have been avoided had Ms. Walker decided not to drive while drunk. At the D.C. Superior Court, Steve Karish, WTOP News.
11: 503, there is a local response headed to Venezuela in the coming days to help with the recovery and the possibility of searching for more survivors after those double deadly earthquakes happened last night. More than 180 people reported dead now, 1,500 injured. And WTOP Scott Gelman tells us the Northern Virginia-based rescue team is now being sent to help.
2: It's a Fairfax County team that's bringing about 80 people, six dogs, and tens of thousands of pounds of equipment.
3: Our team specializes in rescuing the deeply entombed from collapsed reinforced concrete structures post-earthquake.
2: They've helped after earthquakes in Nepal and Haiti and are particularly prepared right now.
3: We just did a joint exercise a month ago with our counterparts from Los Angeles and an exercise here in Fairfax County where we simulated just this, a large earthquake in a urban center.
2: Once they get there, they'll focus on executing as many rescues as possible.
3: Obviously, the logistics of getting around post-disaster when a lot of the infrastructure has been damaged is challenging.
2: Spokesman John Morrison says it's unclear how long they'll stay.
3: It's as long as the host government needs us, really. They're the ones that would take a rescue phase and declare it a recovery phase.
2: Scott Gelman, WTOP News.
0: Some new information from the National Park Service about damage to the lining of the Lincoln Memorial reflecting pool. In a court filing, Deputy Director Frank Lanz says the liner was cut with what appeared to be a sharp knife or a razor. Also, about 70 fence post tops were thrown into the pool. The foam sealant liner was installed as part of that $16 million rehab project. The incident was reported to Park Police on June 9th, but the filing does not specifically say it was vandalism. President Trump has claimed that vandals are responsible. The court document is tied to a lawsuit from the Cultural Landscape Foundation, which is trying to block further work on the pool.

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3: Oh, are you going to a concert in D.C. anytime soon? You could soon see changes to how the tickets are resold. But after a D.C. Council committee vote, a key provision did not make it into the latest version of the bill. WTOP's Mike Murillo tells us the council member behind the effort is now pushing to restore that missing piece.
4: The D.C. Resale Act is moving forward, but without a 10% cap on resale prices after that was removed from a D.C. Council committee. At a rally for the bill at Lincoln Theater, its author, Councilmember Charles Allen, says.
5: It goes after the bots that are buying up these tickets before you ever get a shot to even get one yourself. But the price cap is really important.
4: Supporters believe without that 10% cap, prices can explode. David Cooper with Hamilton Live says it goes beyond that, citing a free performance they did to remember the Grateful Dead's Bob Weir.
6: We gave out free tickets. These were listed for hundreds of dollars online in an attempt to be sold to a vigil.
4: But a group that represents many resellers like StubHub, the Ticket Policy Forum, says in a statement that the legislation doesn't cap what Ticketmaster charges and only caps prices on Ticketmaster's resale competitors. Allen says he plans to introduce the amendment that brings the cap back next week before a full council vote. At the Lincoln Theater, Mike Murillo, WTOP News.
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7: Not the news you want to hear if you're shopping for a mortgage. I'm John Werdock.
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3: Traffic and weather with Dave Dildine in the WTOP Traffic Center.
11: Near MGM National Harbor, southbound traffic on the inner loop of the Beltway and southbound on I-295. Still a little backlogged, but getting better. A crash near the Wilson Bridge cleared out of the way. Lanes are open. Elsewhere on the freeways throughout the metro area, afternoon congestion is more or less normal. In Virginia, it's summertime, so on 95, northbound traffic's going to be heavier coming out of Stafford, especially on Thursdays and Fridays. Southbound are daily delays through Lorton to get into Woodbridge. Over in Anne Arundel County on 50, eastbound traffic's thick in Annapolis. Better headway eastbound closer to the Bay Bridge. I-97 southbound near 178 Crownsville. Crash reported. That likely blocks a lane. Most of the mishaps in the heavy traffic around town, though, are just the noise. Briefly blocking, quickly clearing. 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Dave Dildine, next traffic report in 10 minutes.
3: 127 News First Alert meteorologist Steve Rudin.
12: A stray shower or two may pop on radar north and west of D.C. this evening. A few more later on tonight. Tomorrow it stays unsettled, very warm and humid, 85 to 90 degrees, with a better chance for showers and storms later in the day and into the evening. Now, Saturday, it's not going to be a washout, but we will be dodging raindrops and a few thunderstorms. Temperatures in the 80s will dry things out nicely on Sunday with highs in the lower to middle 80s and then a heat wave for next week. I'm 7 News meteorologist Steve Rudin in the First Alert Weather Center.
3: Still a mix of clouds and sun here this afternoon. Pretty comfortable. Still relatively low humidity. We're at 84 in Woodbridge, 85 in Upper Marlboro, 86 downtown D.C. 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
7: If you're looking to buy a home and need to take out a mortgage, some disappointing news for you. Mortgage rates have risen. Freddie Mac says the average 30-year fixed-rate mortgage is now 6.49%. That's a slight

0: increase over the previous week. On Wall Street Thursday, the Dow Jones Industrial Average gained 71 points. The S&P 500 dipped a fraction. The NASDAQ would lose 118 points. Gold Bunny Donuts has lost its lease at the Westfield Montgomery Mall in Bethesda. Moco Show reports the donut shop will close July 9th as it looks for a new location. And Lynn Brown, the longtime publisher of the Washington Blade, is retiring from her daily duties. Blade co-owner Brian Pitts takes over next week. John Werdock, WTOP News.
1: It's not too late. 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
2: Coming up on WTOP, more uncertainty as the U.S. and Iran continue the so-called delicate talks over a broader peace deal to eventually get there. There's also been a development when it comes to Iran shooting at a ship in the Strait of Hormuz. We will talk live with WTOP National Security Correspondent J.J. Green, 5:11.
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10: Within the past year, several D.C. restaurants have closed their doors for good. Some owners are pointing to Initiative 82 as a big financial strain.
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12: 5:14, I'm Sean Anderson.
2: I'm Ann Kramer. Thanks for joining us.
12: Latest now on the war in Iran. A United Nations agency has paused efforts to move ships through the Strait of Hormuz after a vessel was hit by some kind of projectile off the coast of Oman. Now, it's unclear who launched the attack or what type of vessel was hit, but it came just hours after Iran warned ships not to use a UN-backed route without its permission. The move adds new uncertainty as the U.S. and Iran continue delicate talks over a broader agreement, including security in the Strait.
2: Joining us live now is WTOP National Security Correspondent J.J. Green. So, J.J., is this really a nuclear agreement at this point, or has it evolved into a much broader regional security negotiation now?
13: Well, Ann, what began as an effort to halt fighting and address Iran's nuclear program has indeed expanded into a much broader regional negotiation. And the talks now include sanctions relief, freedom of navigation in the Strait of Hormuz. And you just mentioned that regarding that shooting today at a ship. And we believe Iran did that. And maritime security is on the table. Iran's missile program, proxy groups like Hezbollah and the Houthis, and broader Gulf security are also involved in this. This makes the negotiations a lot more ambitious. but also a lot more fragile, because the more issues on the table, the more opportunities there are for the talks to break down. And the real challenge is determining whether negotiators can actually secure a limited agreement now while leaving the most difficult regional disputes for future talks.
12: What is the single biggest obstacle preventing a final agreement?
13: It is the nuclear program. Negotiators have to decide what happens to Iran's enriched uranium stockpile, whether Tehran will be allowed to continue limited enrichment, how intrusive international inspections are going to be, and what sanctions relief will be offered in return. Both sides have said they want an agreement, but they continue to disagree over verification and long-term restrictions. So those technical details appear to be pretty delicate still, and they will ultimately determine whether this deal is durable or simply is going to delay another crisis.
2: So, JJ, has the military balance shifted enough to change Iran's negotiating position here?
13: Seems like it has, and both sides appear to have concluded that neither can achieve all of its objectives through military force alone. The U.S. demonstrated its ability to strike Iranian targets and disrupt military capabilities, while Iran showed that it can still threaten regional shipping and U.S. interests throughout the region using missiles, drones, and proxy forces. So that balance appears to have created an opening for diplomacy. And the question now is whether both governments believe a negotiated settlement serves their interest better than renewed military escalation.
12: Well, then what is the greatest risk that could cause these negotiations to collapse, even if neither Washington nor Tehran wants another war?
13: Well, the greatest risk is that events outside of the negotiating room can still derail this process. Hezbollah attacks on Israel, a Houthi strike on a commercial shipping lane, an Iranian-backed militia attacking U.S. forces, or another incident in the Strait of Hormuz like today could quickly reignite tensions. Even if Washington and Tehran want diplomacy to succeed, regional actors get a vote in this. And an unexpected military incident could force both sides back into confrontation before a comprehensive agreement is reached. So that's it. It's the folks and the activities that are outside of the negotiating room that could be the biggest threat to these negotiations.
2: JJ, thanks for the update. We appreciate it.
13: Thank you.
2: WTOP National Security Correspondent JJ Green.
12: WTOP at 518. Weather with Dave Dildine in the WTOP Traffic Center.
14: In Virginia, 7 days a week, the southbound slowing on 95, Newington, Lorton, Woodbridge. Northbound summertime traffic is heavy on Thursdays and Fridays, rolling out of Stafford County and Prince William County. It's further slowed by a broken down tracked trailer beyond Dale City on the lead up to Prince William Parkway, exit 158, stalling at a center lane of the main line, northbound on 95. VDOT's aware of it. Following 95 onto the outer loop of the Beltway, plunging into very slow traffic. Again, daily delays from Springfield to Alexandria, heavier this time of the year later in the work week. And on the outer loop at Van Dorn Street, buried in that congestion, a minor crash limping onto a shoulder. All volume on the Beltway at the American Legion Bridge and north of town on 270. Lots of slowdowns between the Beltways in Maryland on the Baltimore-Washington Parkway and I-95. 50 eastbound, heavy, steady traffic through Annapolis. And in the district, it's getting kind of crowded on the 395 Southwest Freeway, especially inbound with a ball game at Nationals Park later today. 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Text radio to 83393. Dave Dildine, next traffic report in 10 minutes.
2: Details on our forecast over to 7 News First Alert meteorologist Steve Rudin.
15: A few showers may dot radar late this evening and into the overnight as temperatures drop to the upper 60s to middle 70s. Tomorrow, better chance for showers and storms during the second half of the day. 85 to 90 for your forecast highs. Unsettled weather with showers and thunderstorms for the day on Saturday. Most should clear by evening with highs in the 80s. Trending dry in the lower to middle 80s on Sunday, and then a big warm-up next week with temperatures pushing 100 degrees. I'm 7 News meteorologist Steve Rudin in the First Alert Weather Center.
12: We've got 87 in Herndon, 86 in Hyattsville. 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
2: Well, the Great American State Fair is now open on the National Mall. It's part of Trump administration's Freedom 250 celebrations. It features 150 exhibits from the states and territories, along with a 110-foot-high Ferris wheel on the mall. And WTOP's Jim Alexander talked to tourists and locals about their experience.
21: America, baby!
17: Manny from Baltimore is decked out in a giant Uncle Sam hat along with red, white, and blue overalls, and he said he had to be here for the opening of the 16-day fair.
21: What a better way to celebrate my birthday than celebrate the 250th anniversary of the country?
17: Now, along with the state pavilions and the Ferris wheel, the fair features a rodeo every single day, and one of those involved is Audra McNichols, who spoke to WTOP on horseback.
22: He is a Frisian, and we're here for the celebration of the 250 with Rodeo 250. Bringing you the evolution of the American cowboy.
23: Despite the political climate in this country, I'm determined to celebrate the 250.
17: New Jersey's Keith Burkert admits he is not a fan of the current administration.
23: This is still a great, great event, so I just put the politics aside.
17: From the Great American State Fair, Jimmy Alexander, WTOP News.
12: Okay, we're seeing more e-bikes and e-scooters on the roads recently. Now, one town in Northern Virginia has passed a new ordinance that cracks down on them. WTOP's Neil Augenstein is in Prince William County.
24: Here in Haymarket, in this town of 1,600 people, the mayor has said walkability is a top priority. Now the town council has passed an ordinance that makes it illegal to ride e-bikes or e-scooters on the town's sidewalks. They have to be ridden on the streets. Riders under the age of 14 have to wear helmets, and they have to have someone who's 18 or older with them. The ordinance also prohibits using one or more earphones while riding. The police chief says the new regulations will make things safer for riders, pedestrians, drivers, and the community. In Haymarket, Neil Augenstein, WTOP News.
2: Sports on WTOP brought to you by Amentum, delivering advanced solutions for space and defense. George Wallace is joining us now. We're going to talk about baseball and some of these pending things that are developing in the next year that could make some baseball fans potentially unhappy next season.
3: Correct, because there won't be baseball at the rate we're going. Mm-hmm. So the latest for Major League Baseball today, as you know, we're keeping an eye on this collective bargaining agreement. It's set to expire at the end of this year. And Major League Baseball now wants to change some things. And, Sean, here's the latest for you.
12: Okay.
3: And you can listen to if you'd like.
2: Well, thank you.
3: They want a maximum contract length of 5 years for free agents that are who are switching teams. Okay? Okay. Organizations that will have the ability to keep their own players for up to 6 years, calling it a cornerstone player provision. Okay.
0: This comes as the league addressed the salary cap as well. The league proposal also includes raising the minimum salary from $780,000 to $1 million in 27 for players with at least 2 years of service time. If you have 0 to 1+ year of service time, you'll receive the million after you get a full year of service, which includes $900,000 minimum and $100,000 towards arbitration. The league is also proposing eliminating deferred contracts as well as qualifying offers. And this all comes under the umbrella of the salary cap. So if you get a free agent limited to 5 years, $202 million, which is what the 15% of the proposed salary cap would be, Juan Soto's deal with the Mets is for 3 times the years and 3.8 times the dollars right now. Okay. So look at it that way.
1: Okay. So we're gonna have the Soto-Otani rule here.
0: Correct.
1: So you can't get a 13-year contract, right, and you can't get $700 million when you're 52
0: deferred.
1: Years
0: old. The Nationals, remember, they like to defer a lot of the contracts.
1: Yeah, that
0: remember
1: was that? A big deal.
2: Yes. And that's not going to fly with the players.
0: No.
2: Right. Mm.
0: So this, if you're reading this, and I think that's just not going to fly. It's not going to happen. So stay tuned for that. It's just going to get better and better, isn't it? United States taking on Turkey. That'll be at 10 o'clock tonight. Final match of the group stage. Christian Pulisic says he wants to play. He missed last match with a calf injury. We'll see if he does do that tonight. George Wallace, WTOP Sports.
1: All right, George, 527.
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7: For much of American history, maintaining a healthy weight was not seen as a major public health concern. But as obesity rates increased over the years, so did concerns about the impacts of excess weight. Obesity has been associated with conditions like heart disease, diabetes, and stroke. Researchers also found it can contribute to chronic inflammation, increasing the risk of gum disease and other oral health problems. As Americans looked for solutions, programs like Weight Watchers gained popularity, followed by fitness trends like jogging, aerobics classes, and at-home VHS workout tapes.
25: Are you ready to do the workout? 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
7: 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Earlier this year, President Donald Trump launched TrumpRx, a discount prescription drug website aimed at improving access to the medications.
26: You will see dramatic reductions in the cost of popular weight loss drugs known as GLP-1s. GLP-1s. Novo Nordisk will be slashing the price as an example of Ozempic.
7: I'm Acacia James.
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2: The top traffic incident in Maryland is in Laurel on the Baltimore-Washington Parkway southbound in the left lane near 198. Top incident in Virginia is the disabled tracked trailer on I-95 northbound near Prince William Parkway. The response blocks the left and center lanes, so only squeezing by to the right. Very slowly northbound on 95 and Woodbridge. And in the district, the closure of 4th and 7th Streets for the Great American State Fair, putting a little extra pressure on the avenues and the Southwest Freeway nearby. 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Dave Dildine, next traffic report in 10 minutes.
3: The WDTOP forecast. We will continue to have the mix of clouds and sun the rest of the way. Some of you might get to 90 before it's over, but it'll start to turn around here soon. Tonight, increasing clouds, maybe a stray shower. We'll look for lows in the 70s, upper 60s in the outer suburbs. Then for tomorrow, partly sunny. Got some storm chances there with a high around 90. Right now, we sit at 86 in the nation's capital.
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3: Good afternoon. I'm Sean Anderson.
1: I'm Ann Kramer. Mike Chakaitis is our producer.
3: House Speaker Mike Johnson met today with President Trump at the White House in the wake of the president's decision not to sign a major housing bill. Well, after the meeting, the president urged Republicans to unify and stop holding up legislation that's come to a standstill amid debate over a bill to require a national voter ID. WTOP's Mitchell Miller, today on the Hill.
6: Speaker Johnson wants lawmakers to press for the SAVE Act and voter ID, but not at the expense of other legislation. Failure to make progress on the SAVE Act in the Senate led the president to cancel a signing ceremony for the housing bill. The chair of the House Freedom Caucus, Maryland's Andy Harris, says he's glad the president shook things up, arguing more needs to be done to push ahead for the voter bill.
7: Everybody agrees that American citizens should be the only ones voting in federal elections. That's all this does. And it says, oh, by the way, you should actually have to show a voter ID.
6: Supporters of the SAVE Act in the House are refusing to move forward on other legislation. But after meeting with the Speaker, the President released a statement urging Republicans to let other bills go ahead. On Capitol Hill, Mitchell Miller, WTOP News.
1: 532, a bombshell investigation into former Director of National Intelligence Tulsi Gabbard is now colliding with reports of a strange shakeup inside America's top intelligence office. And this is raising new questions this afternoon about her decision to leave, what the investigation uncovered, and who the acting director is allegedly trying to force out of the organization. WTOP national security correspondent J.J. Green tells us.
8: Washington spent most of last week obsessing about what Acting Director Bill Pulte was going to do with the agency, allegedly planning to cut perhaps hundreds of jobs. That may still happen, but at least a half dozen of those jobs, according to an intelligence source, have already been slashed. And surprisingly, they were people in Tulsi Gabbard's inner circle. It may not seem unusual, but what is a Washington Post investigation that reported on Sunday it reviewed hundreds of confidential documents alleging Gabbard received years of political and messaging guidance from individuals connected to a spiritual leader in Hawaii. WTOP has spoken with sources in Hawaii that confirm this. Gabbard has denied the Post's allegations. At the same time, several sources say there may have been efforts to get her out of the job early. The Post investigative piece and other investigations from years ago are now coming to light, and there may be a lot more to learn about what's going to eventually happen at the DNI.
1: WTOP national security correspondent J.J. Green.
3: 534, now the latest involving the Supreme Court, out with four rulings today. We start with the court's decisions on two major immigration cases. In one, the high court cleared the way for the Trump administration to cancel what's called temporary protective status for migrants fleeing violence and natural disaster in Haiti and Syria. This ruling allows Homeland Security to swiftly end that temporary protected status. It's a program that protects about 1.3 million people from 17 different countries. In the other decision, the court is allowing the Trump administration to turn away asylum seekers at the U.S.-Mexico border. Here's ABC News senior Washington reporter Devin Dwyer.
9: Federal law requires that anyone who arrives in the United States has to be given the chance to apply for asylum and in many cases then ultimately stay in the United States for a short time. But the Supreme Court said today if you show up at the doorstep of these ports of entry, you have not arrived in the United States. And so effectively, the government can now close the door and prevent you from even having the opportunity to lodge that claim. It was a 6-3 decision.
1: The Supreme Court also handed a win to people who have concealed carry permit in Hawaii.
10: The 6-3 decision strikes down Hawaii's law banning concealed carry on private property that's open to the public unless the property owner gives the permit holder express permission to carry. Writing for the court's conservative majority, Justice Samuel Alito said the state law violates the Second and 14th Amendment rights of gun owners by prohibiting them from carrying their weapons in places they go in daily life, such as gas stations, convenience stores, and restaurants. The court's three liberals dissented.
1: ABC News national correspondent Stephen Portnoy there in Maryland has a similar law that is being impacted by this decision.
3: And the Supreme Court has sided with the maker of Roundup Weed Killer, and that potentially blocks thousands of lawsuits claiming the company failed to warn users the product could cause cancer. The High Court found the company cannot be sued in state courts because federal regulations have found a cancer link unlikely. This decision is a victory for the Trump administration, but it could complicate relations with allies who want to limit pesticides use. This case was brought by a man who developed cancer after using Roundup for 20 years. Roundup manufacturer Bayer disputes the cancer claims, but has set aside billions to settle cases. The debate over the safety of Roundup's active ingredient continues.
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11: Inflation rears its ugly head again. I'm John Wardon.
3: It's 536.
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14: The building's exploding right now. You got people running up the street. Everybody's panicking.
15: In less than 2 hours on September 11th, 2001, four hijacked airliners crashed into the World Trade Center, the Pentagon, and a field in Pennsylvania. Within hours, the FAA ordered the first nationwide grounding of commercial aviation in U.S. history. More than 4,500 aircraft were forced to land, and the nation's airspace remained largely closed for more than 2 days.
16: Terrorism against our nation will not stand.
15: The attacks led Congress to create the TSA, federalizing passenger screening and dramatically tightening security throughout the transportation system.
17: The 9/11 attacks bring immediate and profound change to commercial aviation.
15: But the changes extended far beyond airports. Security increased at ports, rail systems, transit networks, and trucking facilities. At the Port of Baltimore, cargo containers and trucks are screened for potential radiological threats as part of security measures implemented after the attacks. The effects of 9/11 still being felt today. Dan Roman, WTOP News.
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1: 538. Traffic and weather on WTOP. We start with the traffic center and Dave.
2: Be heavy on 395 in the district. We've got a couple of street closures on the National Mall, so that's putting a little bit more pressure on Constitution, Independence Avenue, and on the 3rd Street Tunnel. And we've got inbound baseball fans on the 14th Street Bridge. So lots to do, lots to work through, but just volume for the most part in the district through Southeast and Southwest. And around the Beltway in Maryland and Virginia, it's summertime, so it's going to be a slog on the outer loop from Springfield to the Wilson Bridge. Inner loop and outer loop crowded near the American Legion Bridge, and slowdowns on 66 actually are longer inside the Beltway eastbound coming into Arlington. more manageable outside the Beltway. 95 northbound jammed from Dumfries and Dale City into Woodbridge. Broken down tractor trailer before exit 158 Prince William Parkway. State police is with it, but two left lanes are out of commission. You're squeezed by to the right northbound on the main line. Southbound, a lot of company and congestion getting down across the Occoquan, be it on the interstate or the U.S. highway. Maryland, U.S. Route 50 eastbound in the congestion near Route Boulevard. A crash reported. Watch your mirrors. Baltimore, Washington Parkway southbound near 198 had one stopped in and blocking the left travel lane in Laurel. 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Tickets on sale now at wolftrap.org. Dave Dildine, next traffic report in 10 minutes.
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19: A stray shower or two may pop north and west of D.C. this evening. However, most neighborhoods will stay totally dry as temperatures fall through the 70s. Eventually, we're in the upper 60s to middle 70s by early tomorrow morning. Tomorrow showers and a few thunderstorms, especially during the afternoon and evening, 85 to 90. We're in the 80s with showers on Saturday. I'm 7 News meteorologist Steve Rudin in the First Alert Weather Center.
1: Clouds and sun, 85 in Reston.
3: Money news on WTOP. Let's get back with John Wardock.
11: Inflation has hit its highest level in 3 years. The Personal Consumption Price Index, a gauge closely watched by the Federal Reserve, topped 4% last month, and this is going to renew talk about whether the Fed needs to hike interest rates to tame inflation. Beth Ann Bovino is chief economist at U.S. Bank.
20: I find it the number one concern right now, and I think it's the Fed's number one concern right now.
11: Meantime, McCormick is posting higher sales after its recent deal with Unilever's food division. The Maryland company says sales have jumped 23%, and it's seen growth in Mexico. On Wall Street Thursday, the Dow Jones Industrial Average up 71 points. The S&P 500 dipped a fraction, the NASDAQ losing 118 points. And on Friday, expect news on consumer sentiment for June. The University of Michigan report has been near a record low. John Wardock, WTOP News.
1: Thank you, John. 541, there's a new claim by the National Park Service today. It comes in court documents that the bottom of the Lincoln Memorial reflecting pool was tampered with earlier this month. Frank Lanz is deputy director of operations for the Park Service. He says in a statement that someone used a sharp knife or razor earlier this month to cut the liner at the bottom of the pool. And Lanz says it caused damage to the foam sealant installed as part of the $16 million rehab project there. He also says about 70 fence post tops were thrown into the pool. He did not say whether it is a suspected case of vandalism, but it was reported to park police on June the 9th. And again, those statements came in a court document filed as part of a lawsuit by a nonprofit group to try and stop the Trump administration's work on the reflecting pool.
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22: I'm Eric White. Here are your top headlines from Federal News Network. The Transportation Security Administration is moving forward with its new privatization program. On Wednesday, TSA began soliciting proposals for the Gold Plus initiative that will involve private contractors managing both the staffing and technology at airport security checkpoints. Currently, only 20 airports use screening staff supplied by private contractors. And House Democrats have introduced legislation attempting to protect reproductive rights of federal employees. A new bill led by Virginia Democrat James Walkinshaw would bar agencies from relocating their headquarters to states that have restrictive abortion laws. Feds would be able to decline forced reassignments for health-related reasons. For more on these stories, go to federalnewsnetwork.com.
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1: 5:45, I'm Ann Kramer.
3: And I'm Sean Anderson. Thanks for being with us.
1: They are two of the National Zoo's newest fur babies, and WTOP's Matt About Town, Matt Koufax, got a sneak peek.
29: What is this thing?
23: Oh, is it a sloth? Is it a bear?
29: Good question.
30: The sound of a sloth bear breathing heavily in my face as it slurped down some delicious grapes totally miffed me as I tried to figure out exactly what I was looking at.
29: A Baloo from the Jungle Book? That's a sloth bear.
23: Oh, I didn't know that.
30: Luckily, I had animal keeper Stacy Tavallario to make sense of it all for me.
23: Hi, guys.
29: So this is Molly on the left, Mom.
30: Meet Molly. That's Mama Bear and her two furball rascals, six-month-old twins Ozzy and Champa. Just 3 days ago, they were finally big enough to take their first steps outside in their enclosure, and not a moment too soon.
29: Sloth bears get the zoomies.
30: Hailing from Sri Lanka and India, Stacy told me this species are actually pretty closely related to black bears you might be more familiar with. DNA-wise, they're 100% bear, but if you look at them, it's easy to see why the first people to discover them thought they might be some kind of hybrid.
29: We've got long claws, shaggy hair. You can see they climb very well.
23: Yeah.
29: And they actually have similar dentition to a sloth, so their teeth are the same as a sloth.
30: Ozzy and Champa are kind of miracle babies. Sloth bears have around a 50% mortality rate with cubs, just generally speaking. But at 6 months, these two have passed the danger threshold and are on their way to living full lives, hopefully, into their 20s.
29: Yeah. They're thriving. They're doing great. Molly is the most amazing mother. She's very protective. She's a little bit of a helicopter mom, but that works for a bear.
30: If you come over to their bamboo enclosure in the next week or so, you could be among the first to see the outdoor adventures of this new happy family.
29: They're a little bit like an ape in a bear suit.
30: At the National Zoo, Matt Koufax, WTOP News.
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2: Dumfries to Woodbridge, I-95 northbound. Disappointing delays, stop and go. Past Dale City, the broken down tractor trailer near Prince William Parkway, exit 158, taking two left lanes out of commission, northbound on 95. Southbound congestion without incident. Beltway 66, 270, volume delays within the range of normal, but peaking. In Annapolis on Route 50, eastbound, past Round Boulevard, crash on a narrow left shoulder. in the district were pretty crowded on 395 in Southwest, especially northbound coming over the 14th Street Bridge. Ball game in about an hour, so extra loads there. DC 295 southbound slowdown over Pennsylvania Avenue north of Penn. Southeast, a crash along the right side. Back to Maryland, Baltimore-Washington Parkway southbound near 198 and Laurel had one tying up the left travel lane on the parkway. 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Dave Dildine, next traffic report, 10 minutes.
1: Let's get our forecast. 7 News First Alert meteorologist Steve Rudin.
10: Winds from the south pushing humidity levels up this evening. A stray shower may pop north and west of D.C. with temperatures in the 70s. Overnight lows in the upper 60s to middle 70s. Now tomorrow it's a warm and humid day, 85 to 90. Showers and a few thunderstorms during the afternoon and into the evening. Some may contain some heavier downpours. The weather stays unsettled for the day on Saturday. We're in the 80s with shower and storm chances. We're trending dry on Sunday with temperatures in the lower to middle 80s. I'm 7 News meteorologist Steve Rudin in the First Alert Weather Center.
3: All right, temperatures holding in the mid to upper 80s. We're at the 86-degree level at the wharf in Southwest D.C. National Harbor at 87. 86 in Sterling. 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
1: 552.
3: He was the unmistakable voice of the late 60s signature band Blood, Sweat, and Tears. David Clayton Thomas has died.

0: got to go round.
1: Yeah, Spinning Wheel was the band's best known of several huge hits. Clayton Thomas had a troubled childhood in Canada. He even spent some time in jail for petty crimes, but he turned to music. And when folk legend Judy Collins heard him sing in New York one night, she convinced Blood, Sweat, and Tears to take him on to replace the original frontman. With Clayton Thomas singing the lead, the band's 1968 self-titled second album hit number one on the Billboard chart and beat out the Beatles' Abbey Road for the Grammy. Next year, they played Woodstock. David Clayton Thomas was 84.
2: The struggle is real for many new college grads as they try to find work in this economy. And with many corporations and businesses making decisions to use artificial intelligence, that's putting more of a strain on actually finding a job. WTOP's Luke Luker talked with one local Gen Z entrepreneur who's creating his own path.
3: I think in high school, I always just wanted to find a way to make money on my own.
4: What started as flipping couches at James Madison University turned into Gen Z junk removal. Andreas Karagunas has started the growing business across Northern Virginia, D.C., and Maryland.
3: I fell into junk removal, so I don't know. I don't know how that happened, but it did, and it's actually awesome. I love it.
4: Now at 21, he's hiring college students, paying them well, but there's a lot of hard work from emptying out houses to demolitions.
3: It was like 92 degrees. They were doing a hot tub demo for 2.5 hours. Those are rough.
4: He's also helping many of these young college students with real world skills.
3: They deal with clients every day. So they're getting very good at talking to people, which is, that's, in my opinion, might be the number one thing.
4: Luke Luker, WTOP News.
1: The U.S. closes out World Cup group play tonight against Turkey. And in today's D.C. Sports Filter, WTOP's Rob Woodfork says Team USA has already shown us something that most people didn't see coming.
5: Let me say something I wasn't sure I'd be saying this summer. The U.S. men's national team is good. Like, genuinely take them seriously good. The Americans have won their first two World Cup matches for the first time since the inaugural tournament in 1930, and by a combined margin of 6-1. Win or lose tonight, they've already clinched the group and a spot in the knockout round with a game to spare. And here's the notable part. They did it despite losing their best player, Christian Pulisic, to a calf injury along the way. So on paper, this game against Turkey means nothing, which is why four players on yellow cards won't start and the bench gets the call again. But that's exactly why it's worth watching, because the real story of this team is depth. A roster so versatile that the guys who haven't played yet might still swing a knockout game. Tonight, the stage is theirs. A generation of American soccer fans is waited to feel like Team USA belongs at this level on home soil. Two games in, they're starting to believe it. I'm Rob Woodfork, and that's DC Sports Filter.
2: 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Feel like I need to ask George if I have permission to pay attention to the sports if we're going to talk about the World Cup.
6: Now, listen, you did such a good job last half hour.
2: Okay.
6: Yes.
2: I'm being invited back.
6: You are still in. Yes.
2: Oh, yes.
6: The invitation.
2: I feel like I made it. Thank you.
6: And tomorrow, too, if you want.
2: All right.
6: All right. So, yes, United States in action later on tonight, and Rob talking about the four players with yellow cards, that you don't want to risk that, right? Because
1: no.
6: If you get a red card, you're out. But if it resets after tonight, which I did not realize, so you don't risk it, then the yellow cards are gone after tonight.
1: Right.
6: So we'll see what, in fact, they do at 10 o'clock tonight against Turkey, as United States already has won the group. Ecuador leading Germany right now, 2-1, 97th minute. If this holds, Germany wins Group E, and Ivory Coast and Ecuador advance. That is coming to a close. About 2 minutes left in that one. AJ DeBonsa introduced today in D.C. He's going to wear number 4. He used to wear 3, but he's the number 1 pick, and Trae Young has 3, so he's 3 plus 1 is 4. That's how you come to that. Nationals and the Phillies tonight, 6:45 from Nats Park. Let's hope the last two nights are going to be erased in the Nationals' memory. George Wallace, WTOP Sports.
1: Thank you, George. Maryland Governor Wes Moore next hour on WTOP. 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
2: 5:58. Let's head to the traffic center and Dave.
9: Top traffic incident in Virginia is the broken down truck on I-95 northbound near Prince William Parkway, taking two left lanes out of service, creating long northbound delays coming past Quantico and through Dumfries. Top incident in Maryland is one on the Baltimore-Washington Parkway, southbound near 198, blocking one left lane, but still slowing the pace southbound through Laurel. In the WTOP traffic center is presented by Window Nation. 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Visit windownation.com today. Dave Dildine, next traffic report in 10 minutes.
1: Your forecast from Steve Rudin.
10: A shower or two may pop as we head through the evening north and west of D.C. Most neighborhoods stay dry. Wake up temperatures tomorrow morning, the upper 60s to middle 70s. Won't stay there very long. Showers and storms are in the forecast Friday afternoon with highs mid 80s to around 90. Unsettled weather continues Saturday. I'm 7 News meteorologist Steve Rudin in the First Alert Weather Center.
2: Sun and clouds, 85 in Springfield.
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2: Good evening, I'm Ann Kramer.
1: And I'm Sean Anderson. Coming up,
2: a woman's been sentenced to nearly three decades in prison for a Rock Creek Parkway deadly crash.
13: Virginia first responders are heading to Venezuela after deadly earthquakes there. I'm Scott Gelman.
1: After Maryland's primary, the focus now shifts to November. Governor Wes Moore gears up for a rematch and calls lawmakers back to Annapolis.
2: We'll talk about it live with the governor when he joins us at 6:30.
1: It's 6 o'clock.
14: From ABC News, I'm Chuck Sievertson. The Venezuelan earthquakes leave at least 188 people dead, nearly 1,000 others injured as search and rescue operations continue. Armando Nori lives in Hardit, Caracas. His family fled their apartment.
15: 2 hours later, I came back, you know, to grab some things like clothes and water, and I saw the whole thing was destroyed. Inside.
14: An official with the International Rescue Committee, Karen Donnelly.
16: We have a team in Venezuela. We've been working there for over 40 years. Our Venezuelan colleagues, after having spent last night sleeping in the open for fear of further aftershocks, they've regrouped this morning and are already beginning assessment efforts, working with local Venezuelan civil society organizations to understand where the greatest needs are and how we can best support them in that effort.
14: The U.S. is sending search and rescue crews from Los Angeles and Virginia. A federal judge has blocked part of a President Trump executive order that would mandate how states would run their mail-in voting operations. Supreme Court conservative majorities today ruled that the government can keep asylum seekers from entering the U.S. and can cancel the temporary protected status granted to Haitians and Syrians.
17: This was a decision over a policy from the first Trump administration to shut the door at ports of entry across the southern border to prevent migrants from even stepping foot on U.S. soil.
14: ABC's Devin Dwyer. It makes no sense, says Massachusetts Governor Maura Healey, a Democrat.
18: The Supreme Court and Donald Trump are attacking legal immigrants who've done everything right to be a part of this country for more than a decade.
14: Similar argument being made by Ohio Governor Mike DeWine, a Republican, saying Haitians in Ohio have been working and contributing to communities and the economy for decades, and deporting them would be a mistake, he says, also citing how dangerous Haiti is. You're listening to ABC News.
1: 6:02 on WTOP on the evening of June 25th, 2026. Still sunny and still warm. We've got 86 degrees in D.C. I'm Sean Anderson.
2: And I'm Ann Kramer. Top story we're following this hour. A woman with five prior DUI convictions has been sentenced to 29 years in prison for a deadly Rock Creek Parkway crash that killed a rideshare driver and his passengers. WTOP's Steve Karish has details.
19: Nikita Walker was pulled over near the Kennedy Center on March 15th of 2023. When the police found alcohol and marijuana in her car, she fled northbound on the Rock Creek Parkway. She crashed into another vehicle head-on at over 100 miles per hour, killing the three men inside, a Lyft driver and his passengers. Today, in the D.C. Superior Court, she was sentenced to 29 years for three counts of involuntary manslaughter. The defense presented letters and testimony saying that Ms. Walker had used her time in the D.C. jail until now to improve herself and that she deserved leniency, but the judge was not convinced, citing her previous 5 DUI convictions and 4 driving without a license convictions. The judge gave her the maximum sentence of 29 years behind bars. At the D.C. Superior Court, Steve Karish, WTOP News.
1: Now to the local response after strong earthquakes in Venezuela yesterday. Search and rescue crews there are looking for survivors following the back-to-back quakes. A team of rescue workers from Northern Virginia is preparing to deploy. WTOP's Scott Gelman talked with a member of that team.
20: Virginia Task Force 1 is bringing about 80 people and 6 dogs.
21: We will bring about 70,000 pounds of equipment for us. That includes our shelter, food and water, along with the rescue equipment, medical equipment, communications equipment, computers.
20: Spokesman John Morrison tells us there's no plan for how long they'll stay.
21: We'll be there as long as we're needed and as long as there's hope that there are still maybe victims trapped in a collapsed building.
20: About a month ago, they simulated how to rescue people after a major earthquake in an urban area. But they've done it plenty of times before.
21: Whether it was Nepal in 2015, Haiti in 2010, our team has a significant amount of earthquake response experience.
20: The team specializes in rescues from collapsed concrete structures.
21: We hope to get to Venezuela as quickly as possible and then work with the local emergency management authorities to figure out where they need our capabilities and capacity the most.
20: Scott Gelman, WTOP News.
2: 6:04, new developments this evening from the National Park Service on damage to the reflecting pool near the Lincoln Memorial. In court papers, a top Park Service leader says the liner was cut earlier this month with what appeared to be a sharp knife or razor, damaging the foam sealant installed during the recent paintwork. That project had already reached a price tag of about $16 million before the reported damage. President Trump's been claiming for more than a week now that someone cut the liner, but has not provided independent evidence.
1: The Park Service says the damage was first reported June 9th, and the details surfaced as part of an ongoing lawsuit from a nonprofit trying to stop the renovation. President Trump says 6 people were arrested and others were cited for vandalism without offering proof of that beyond the Park Service report. Now, the new coating on the bottom of the pool is already peeling, and crews are still battling the algae bloom in that pool.
2: And we've learned that because of all this, the reflecting pool is set to be drained again after the 4th of July. The National Park Service confirmed the plan, saying crews need to repair the pool's lining. Park Service says it will look things over and repair the damage once the pool is drained.
1: Election 2026 now on WTOP, and votes are still being counted in some parts of our region following

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4: 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I'm John Werdahl.
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8: Traffic and weather here on WTOP. Today, Dildine in the traffic center.
10: And in Virginia on I-95, northbound. Heavy and slow from Quantico to Woodbridge, but the heavy-duty wrecker connected to the semi and hauled it off the main line about 3 minutes ago. VDOT is just now wrapping up, picking up their cones and reopening those left lanes. Front of the line is about to get a move on. It'll take a while to recover, though. I-395 northbound between Glebe Road and the Pentagon interchange. Looks like we have one or two stopped in the right lane. The right merge lane that leads up to 8A Washington Boulevard. If you're headed into Washington, D.C., lots of Nats and Phillies fans are as well. There's a decent crush of inbound traffic right now cramming onto the 14th Street, Memorial, Roosevelt, and Key Bridges. Congestion spilling back on the George Washington Parkway as usual. Capitol Beltway, outer loop still packed between Van Dorn and the Wilson Bridge. Inner loop still slow from the Dulles Toll Road into Montgomery County. Eyes out, brief delay, sudden slowdown at Old Georgetown Road, a crash crowding the right side, and more congestion downstream on the S's through Silver Spring. Baltimore-Washington Parkway, southbound near 198. Police still had the left lane blocked. 50 is pretty much cleared out in Annapolis, so good to go toward the Chesapeake Bay Bridge. Selling your car, watch out for fake payments, unsafe meetups, endless haggling, or you could just sell to Fitzgerald and know exactly who you're dealing with. Go to FitzBuysCars.com. Dave Dildine, next traffic report in 10 minutes.
3: Let's get a check of our forecast. 7 News First Alert meteorologist Steve Rudin.
11: A few showers may dot radar late this evening and into the overnight as temperatures drop to the upper 60s to middle 70s. Tomorrow, better chance for showers and storms during the second half of the day. 85 to 90 for your forecast highs. Unsettled weather with showers and thunderstorms for the day on Saturday. Most should clear by evening with highs in the 80s. Trending dry in the lower to middle 80s on Sunday, and then a big warm-up next week with temperatures pushing 100 degrees. I'm 7 News meteorologist Steve Rudin in the First Alert Weather Center.
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4: Apple is paying more for memory chips and storage these days, and it's passing along those costs to you and other consumers. Apple is raising prices for some MacBooks and iPads as much as $300. Not included in this round of price hikes, the iPhone. Investors giving thumbs down to the news. Apple stock dropped 6% Thursday, its worst day in over a year. On Wall Street, the blue chips scratched out a win Thursday. The Dow Jones Industrial Average rose 71 points. The S&P 500 dipped a fraction, the NASDAQ losing 118 points. And we got some better-than-expected news from the job front. Fewer Americans have filed for unemployment benefits. Jobless claims falling 12,000 last week to 215,000. John Wardock, WTOP News.
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0: over between Republicans in Congress and President Trump. We'll break down the latest on what we should learn from all this when we talk next with CBS News Chief Washington Correspondent Major Garrett, 611.
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0: It's 6:14. I'm Sean Anderson.
7: And I'm Ann Kramer. Thanks for joining us.
0: President Trump met with House Speaker Mike Johnson at the White House today as lawmakers try to break a stalemate on Capitol Hill. The meeting comes after the president abruptly canceled a signing ceremony for a bipartisan housing bill, urging Congress to first pass the Save America Act. Now, that proposal would require voter ID and proof of citizenship, but it faces an uphill battle in the Senate. In the House, divisions remain. Some Republicans are blocking votes until action is taken on the bill. Johnson says he's working with the president to try to move past the gridlock.
7: Well, joining us live, CBS News Chief Washington Correspondent Major Garrett. Major is host of The Takeout, which is on the CBS 24/7 streaming network. Major, always good to have you on. It has been a wild 24 hours on Capitol Hill with the president canceling that housing bill signing ceremony, now meeting today with Speaker Johnson. Are you hearing that any progress has been made?
8: Well, the president put a notice on Truth Social urging House Republicans, conservative Freedom Caucus House Republicans, who thought they were aligned with the president this morning, telling them to back off and not stop rule votes from passing on the House floor. Remember, House Republicans control the House. They're the majority. And this stalemate that you referred to in the open is a GOP stalemate. It's Republicans fighting with each other. Those in the Freedom Caucus thought they were trying to advance the president's agenda. But on social media, about an hour ago, less than that, the president ordered them to back off on that voter access legislation known as the SAVE Act. All of this is in turmoil. The entire scope of legislative action in Washington in turmoil this week over the president's obsession with legislation that he believes will solve a problem that does not exist. Non-citizens do not vote in state and federal elections. They are not outcome determinative in any election in American history, and it's not close. That is not up for grabs. That is not a debatable proposition. That's why this bill has lukewarm support in the Senate, and that's putting it mildly. Yet the president's obsession over that has blocked the Senate from doing action on housing and lots of other things. In fact, the housing bill was passed. The president was getting ready to sign it, and he blew all that up too. So what did the Senate do? Again, run by Republicans. They left town for 2 weeks. The House has also left town because they don't know exactly what the president wants or how to get to him what he wants. The stalemate, historically in this town for years and years and years, partisan, Democrats and Republicans fighting. This is all about Republicans.
0: And what does this all say about Republicans ahead of the midterms? I mean, here's a housing bill that not just Democrats, but Republicans could run on in the midterms. They don't seem to have a lot to go on here as we go through the summer and fall.
8: To your point, the housing bill, its co-authors, Elizabeth Warren, yes, progressive Democrat, Massachusetts, but Tim Scott, conservative Republican, South Carolina, Maxine Waters, yes, liberal Democrat, California, but French Hill, conservative Republican, North Carolina. They stitched this together. It is the last big piece of legislation this Congress will pass that has a direct affordability angle to it. Increase housing stock, do regulatory reform, prevent big private equity firms from gobbling up single-family homes before anyone who is not a private equity firm can even get a chance to bid on them. All of those things will help on affordability. Republicans are begging the president, sign it so we can run on it. Please, yes, Democrats will run it, but give us a chance. The Republicans in Congress, essentially on bended knee of the president, help us out. We pass it. It's ready. Go for it. The president will probably do that sometime next week, but the intervening chaos and confusion deprives Republicans of something they can't afford to give up, another week of decent, coherent messaging.
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0: 618. Traffic and weather with Dave Dildine in the WTOP Traffic Center.
9: In Laurel on the Baltimore-Washington Parkway, southbound delays, southbound near 198, left lane still blocked. Maybe that one will clear someday. I-270, that's fine. Bay Bridge is cleared out. Beltway congested as always in Bethesda and Interloop through McLean. At its worst in Alexandria on the Outer Loop, all volume. Quantico to Woodbridge on 95, northbound, more acceleration passing Dumfries. Broken down truck at Prince William Parkway cleared. All lanes reopened about 15 ago. 395 northbound beyond Glebe Road, eyes out for one or two stopped in the right lane on the lead up to exit 8A. Heavy inbound of the 14th Street Bridge. Outbound traffic slow as well. Of course, we have the Great American State Fair closures on the National Mall, 4th and 7th, closed into July. The Virginia DMV is reminding you to plan a sober ride. Drinking and driving costs more than your drinks. Brought to you by the Virginia DMV. Dave Dildine, next traffic report in 10 minutes.
7: Let's get our forecast over to 7 News First Alert meteorologist Steve Rudin.
10: A mix of sun and clouds as we head through the early evening. A stray shower may pop on radar, although most neighborhoods will stay dry. Temperatures hold in the 70s. Now, overnight, a few showers will develop across the region. Temperatures by early tomorrow morning, anywhere between 67 and 75 degrees. Now, tomorrow, it's very warm and humid, 85 to 90 degrees for your forecast highs. A better chance for showers and thunderstorms later in the day and into the evening. Anything that does develop will have the potential to bring some heavier downpours. Most likely we'll hear a few rumbles of thunder too. It stays unsettled for the day on Saturday, but I'm reluctant to call it a total washout. Showers, a few thunderstorms, temperatures will be mainly in the 80s. We'll be a little bit cooler on Sunday, but at least we'll dry things out with a good amount of sunshine. 82 to 84 degrees for your forecast highs. Bigger changes are on the way, especially moving into Tuesday through the 4th of July of next week. High temperatures well into the 90s and could be pushing 100 for a couple of those days. I'm 7 News meteorologist Steve Rudin in the First Alert Weather Center.
0: And right now we're looking at sunny skies still, 84 in Germantown. 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
7: Musicians and local venues sounding off as D.C. leaders consider changes to ticket resales. They say soaring resale prices are pushing fans out. WTOP's Mike Murillo tells us how that debate now centers on whether to cap those markups.
11: During a rally for a bill that limits how resellers operate in D.C. and speaking by video, musician Andrew McMahon, known for groups like Something Corporate, says the resale market is pricing people out.
12: You do not need to pay as much as your mortgage to go see your favorite show.
11: The proposal would crack down on bots, ban the sale of tickets that don't exist yet, and add more transparency for buyers. D.C.-based musician Barty Strange says as things are now,
16: resellers kind of create this world where only the rich can really afford to have a good time.
11: The D.C. Resale Act is moving forward without a 10% resale cap after that was removed in committee. But Councilmember Charles Allen says he'll introduce an amendment to restore it, arguing it's key to protecting the local economy.
17: Every dollar that you're having to waste buying a ticket on this market out there for egregious amounts, it's a dollar you're not spending at our local restaurants.
11: Pushing back in a statement, the Ticket Policy Forum, which represents several resellers, says the bill won't lower prices and could limit cheaper resale options. At the Lincoln Theater, Mike Murillo, WTOP News.
0: Tennis legend Chris Evert says her ovarian cancer has returned and she will not attend Wimbledon this year. Evert says she has already had surgery and will begin chemotherapy in the coming weeks. The 18-time Grand Slam champion says she's stepping back from her professional commitments to focus on treatment and recovery. Evert was first diagnosed with ovarian cancer in 2021, had previously announced a recurrence in 23. She says she remains optimistic and determined as she continues her fight.
7: Sports on WTOP brought to you by Amentum, delivering advanced solutions for space and defense. Lots going on, Frank. What you got?
18: We got the United States men's soccer team versus Turkey tonight. Final group play match as Team USA, although they have already punched their ticket to the round of 32, where they will likely face Bosnia-Herzegovina in early July. But the U.S. can go 3-0 for the first time in group play, so there's still plenty to play for. A lot of backups probably expected tonight. Kickoff at 10 o'clock from Inglewood, California. So, yeah, late night soccer. Earlier, Ecuador upsetting Germany 2-1. So Ecuador gets into the elimination round with that win. Germany also in as the winner of that group. Ivory Coast topping Curacao 2-0 in Philadelphia. Baseball tonight should be a good night for baseball. Nats Phils 6:45 at Nats Park. Nats have dropped two in a row in very tough fashion. It was A.J. DeBonta Day in D.C. Number one pick by the Wizards gets a tour of the city. Facilities, looking forward to playing with his new team.
19: Nothing comes easy, but I want to be a piece of the puzzle that, you know, is part of the rebuild. Obviously, Wizards fans have been waiting for a long time. So, you know, we're trying to make the playoffs, trying to make it far in the playoffs. Like, when the first thing Will said, he just said, you don't want to just make the playoffs. You want to go far in the playoffs. And I really felt that.
18: And up next for DeBonsa and the Wizards is Summer League in early July out in Vegas. And some WNBA news. Phoenix Mercury forward Alyssa Thomas gets a one-game suspension for recklessly making contact with her fist to the throat area of Indiana Fever superstar guard Caitlin Clark. Frank Hanrahan, WTOP Sports.
0: All right, Frank, thanks. Coming up here on WTOP, after Maryland's primary Tuesday, the focus now shifts to November. Governor Wes Moore gears up for a rematch in the 26th election, and he calls lawmakers back to Annapolis for a high-stakes special session. We'll talk about it with the governor. Governor Moore, live right here on WTOP. That's next, 626.
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22: For much of American history, maintaining a healthy weight was not seen as a major public health concern. But as obesity rates increased over the years, so did concerns about the impacts of excess weight. Obesity has been associated with conditions like heart disease, diabetes, and stroke. Researchers also found it can contribute to chronic inflammation, increasing the risk of gum disease and other oral health problems. As Americans looked for solutions, programs like Weight Watchers gained popularity, followed by fitness trends like jogging, aerobics classes, and at-home VHS workout tapes.
23: Are you ready to do the workout? 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
22: 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Earlier this year, President Donald Trump launched Trump RX, a discount prescription drug website aimed at improving access to the medications.
24: You will see dramatic reductions in the cost of popular weight loss drugs known as GLP-1s. GLP-1s. Novo Nordisk will be slashing the price as an example of Ozempic.
22: I'm Acacia James.
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9: The top traffic challenges in Virginia are I-95 and 395. Northbound, still a slow go out of Quantico and Dumfries, but up near Prince William Parkway, disabled trucks gone. 395 northbound between Glebe Road and Washington Boulevard. Police still crowding the left lane and blocking the right lane. Top traffic tie-up in Maryland did finally clear. Baltimore-Washington Parkway, southbound at 198. It's all lanes open. 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Dave Deldine, next traffic report in 10 minutes.
0: The WTOP forecast, the sun will remain here in a nice fashion here for the next couple of hours. We will drop down from the mid-80s into the 70s tonight. Night with a chance of a stray shower, and then for tomorrow, partly sunny skies, and we've got a better chance of a storm with a high near 90. Right now, we're sitting at 85 degrees here in the nation's capital.
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0: Good evening, I'm Sean Anderson.
7: I'm Ann Kramer. Mike Chakaitis is our producer.
0: A couple of days removed from the primary election in Maryland, and political candidates who made it through are hitting the ground running for their campaigns for the midterm elections this November. Maryland Democratic Governor Wes Moore will face off against GOP challenger Dan Cox this fall. It's a rematch from 2022, and the governor is moving to bring back state lawmakers this summer for a special session to try to redraw congressional districts.
7: And joining us live right now is Maryland Governor Wes Moore. Governor Moore, always good to have you on. It was a big night Tuesday for candidates backed by you who made it through their primaries and on to the general election. Your campaign staff says 93% of the 200 candidates you backed were successful or appear to be successful in their bids. But there is continued criticism, Governor, about whether the Democratic Party is swinging too far left on a national level with the self-proclaimed socialists winning seats. How concerned are you that swinging that far left could actually cause more harm than good when it comes to trying to get support from independent voters, even those independents here in Maryland?
1: Well, I would tell you what we saw in Maryland was not what we saw there, where what we saw in Maryland was we saw voters who focused on common sense leaders who are focused on issues that matter, right? It's lowering costs, it's creating jobs, it's building more housing, it's strengthening schools, it's keeping communities safe. You know, I think what people are looking for is people who are willing to challenge the status quo. And who are saying the status quo was not okay. You know, when I first ran for governor, I ran as an outsider. And someone who was willing to challenge the status quo. And we've now, you know, both added over 55,000 new businesses and raised the minimum wage, that we've had the fastest drop in violent crime anywhere in the United States of America, and signed the largest mass pardon in the history of the United States of America, and giving people a second chance at life. And so I think we've shown with not just our race and our success, but the leaders that we endorsed and who were wildly successful, is that people are just looking for leaders who are willing to challenge the status quo and get things done on behalf of the people of the state.
0: Let's turn to mail-in ballots now. The Supreme Court hasn't yet made a ruling on the challenge at that level, but several federal judges this week have blocked portions of President Trump's executive order on mail-in ballots. It says states need to turn over voter databases, and the Postal Service would check against that, where it's mailing the ballots to voters. How concerned are you about this impacting Maryland?
1: I mean, I'm very concerned to the point that we sued the president for it, because what he's doing is not just executive overreach, it's illegal. It's literally against the law. And you know, but what we've continued to see from the president is this insatiable desire to influence and cheat, to be able to manipulate the elections, because he knows he can't win on policy. And so that's why we've seen efforts to do things like, you know, eliminate mail-in balloting, which again is illegal. That's why we've seen efforts like saying that he wants to put federal troops to guard ballot boxes, which is voter intimidation. It's why he said that he wants Republican states to look at their maps in a mid-cycle and in a mid-decade fashion, but telling Democratic states, but you guys can't do it. It is blatantly partisan, and many of the taxes that he's doing is illegal. And so I'm thankful that the courts are stepping up and reminding him of that.
7: Governor, you're moving to bring back state lawmakers to Annapolis for a special session this summer on redistricting. The attempt to do it during the regular General Assembly session was blocked by Senate President Bill Ferguson, who was concerned, he said at the time, about legal challenges. Have you two worked out your differences on this now?
1: Well, I'm glad to know that the Senate president has moved and evolved on this. It took too long, because we are going to come back for a special session, but we shouldn't have to. This should have been taken care of a long time ago. And the only thing we're asking is that the Senate and the House, and the House has already actually gone through this process. The House has already voted for this. But what we need is for the House and the Senate to get together to make sure that we can actually have maps that are not just going to defend our democracy, but actually hear the will of the people on this. And so when we are watching the greatest form of political redlining taking place in our nation's history, when we're watching black voter representation being denied by this federal administration, when I'm thinking about how hard people who came before us had to work in order for us to have the right to vote, and now I'm just simply asking, now what are we willing to do to keep it? And so we will be continuing this conversation. It's a conversation that I'm not going to move on from. And I just think that at this time, while we are watching our democracy being not just challenged, but being robbed in broad daylight, that we cannot just sit on our hands while we're being punched in the face, that Maryland needs to respond if other states in the country are being asked to respond.
0: Well, let us play devil advocates on this. The head of the GOP party, Nicole Harris, who is the wife of Republican Congressman Andy Harris, your target here on the redistricting effort. She was here with us on WTOP yesterday, and she maintained that the state should have at least two Republican members of Congress. And she pointed out the Eastern Shore is very conservative, Western Maryland very conservative. So wouldn't that allow all Maryland residents to have some sort of representation of their political party on Capitol Hill?
1: So first, I don't think that a political party deserves anything. I think elections aren't supposed to be that way. Elections should be competitive. And the truth is the most gerrymandered district in the state of Maryland is the one that Andy Harris currently holds on to. You know, I believe in national redistricting reform. I believe that Congress needs to help to set a pace and be able to get national redistricting reform done. But the truth is that when there was a bill that was being moved through Congress, do you know who voted against that? Andy Harris. Because he knows that he does not want a competitive district. And so, no, I don't think that he nor anybody else, is owed a congressional seat. I think the people determine what the congressional seat looks like. And I think having more competitive seats is not a bad thing for our democracy.
7: Governor, wasn't it, though, the sixth district, the state's sixth congressional district that was gerrymandered more than any other district back in 2011 when Governor Martin O'Malley redrew the maps to include Montgomery County into that Western Maryland and Frederick County, Carroll County district at the time to get Roscoe Bartlett out?
1: No, in fact, the irony of what we're seeing is that there's really only a handful of congressional districts that are genuinely competitive that we have, not just in Maryland, but around the country. Ironically, one of them is a sixth congressional district. And so there's a larger national problem that exists when less than 10% of all congressional seats in this country are competitive, where the biggest challenge becomes the primary, but the general election is not a competitive process. And so I think that there has to be a way for us to have national redistricting reform to be able to fix the fact that we have so many elections that are not at all competitive. And I just believe that competitive elections are a better thing for our democracy.
0: Governor Moore, always good to talk to you, and good congratulations on your primary win. And we hope to hear from you as we go through the summer and the fall.
1: Absolutely. You definitely will. Thank you so much.
0: Very good. Maryland Governor Wes Moore here on WTOP.
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2: Some of you are holding off on buying big ticket items. I'm John Wardoff.
0: 6:38, we've got traffic and weather here on WTOP. Off we go to Dave Dildine in the traffic center.
9: Downtown, the fair closures on the National Mall. 4th and 7th streets closed between the avenues. The expressways that tunnel under the mall are wide open, but it'll be a slow merge onto the Southeast-Southwest Freeway, and traffic on 395 is quite congested between the 14th Street Bridge and South Capitol Street. And in Virginia, northbound on 395, although it's slow, it's steadier beyond Glebe Road. The incident out of the way, the lanes are open toward the Pentagon interchange. And on 66, westbound, a few pockets of congestion near Oakton and Centerville. Eastbound, sluggish, pulling past Ballston. 95 northbound, still crowded near Triangle and Dumfries. Southbound, still a slow ride from Lorton across the Occoquan. And Beltway congestion persists on the outer loop between Van Dorn and the Wilson Bridge, inner loop between the Toll Road and River Road, and farther around through Silver Spring. 270's cleared out, 50. Clear sailing between the Beltway and the Chesapeake Bay Bridge. 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Dave Dildine, next traffic report in 10 minutes.
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3: A stray shower may pop north and west of D.C. this evening. However, most will stay dry. Overnight lows drop to the upper 60s to middle 70s. Tomorrow, it's very warm and humid, mid 80s to around 90, with a chance for showers and thunderstorms. Unsettled weather continues on Saturday with drier conditions on Sunday. I'm 7 News meteorologist Steve Rudin in the First Alert Weather Center.
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2: Some consumers held off on buying televisions, appliances, and cars last month. Durable goods orders fell 4.5%. That drop was worse than expected. And Beth Ann Bovino, chief economist at U.S. Bank, thinks the soft real estate market may have had an impact on consumers and their spending.
4: If people aren't buying homes, well, they don't need stuff to put it in. So I'm a bit surprised at that. They may be taking a break from buying, but that is something to watch. And certainly the housing market itself is something to watch.
2: Meanwhile, the blue chips would notch a win on Thursday. The Dow Jones Industrial Average rose 71 points. points. The S&P 500 dipped a fraction, and the NASDAQ would surrender 118 points. And dating app Bumble is exploring a possible sale. Reuters is reporting the app is doing so due to a slowdown in the online dating sector. John Werdock, WTOP News.
0: 641 on WTOP. House Speaker Mike Johnson met today with President Trump at the White House. The president is urging Republicans to unify after a wild week, but it's still not clear what is going to happen to sweeping housing legislation passed by Congress that the president has refused to sign. WTOP's Mitchell Miller today on the Hill.
8: The president did the right thing this week.
10: Maryland Republican Andy Harris, chair of the House Freedom Caucus, whose members are glad the president didn't sign the housing bill because they think he needed to shake things up. Members of the caucus are again calling on the Senate to debate and approve a national voter ID bill known as the SAVE Act.
8: If you listen carefully to what the Democrats, Socialists of America say, they want everybody to vote. But the American people don't agree.
10: Legislative action in the House is at a standstill over the standoff related to the SAVE Act. And after meeting with the Speaker, the President released a statement urging Republicans to stop grandstanding and let other legislation move forward. On Capitol Hill, Mitchell Miller, WTOP News.
7: Up ahead on WTOP, we review some of the rulings today from the Supreme Court, 642.
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14: The building's exploding right now. You got people running up the street. Everybody's panicking.
15: In less than 2 hours on September 11th, 2001, four hijacked airliners crashed into the World Trade Center, the Pentagon, and a field in Pennsylvania. Within hours, the FAA ordered the first nationwide grounding of commercial aviation in U.S. history. More than 4,500 aircraft were forced to land, and the nation's airspace remained largely closed for more than 2 days.
25: Terrorism against our nation will not stand.
15: The attacks led Congress to create the TSA, federalizing passenger screening and dramatically tightening security throughout the transportation system.
26: The 9/11 attacks bring immediate and profound change to commercial aviation.
15: But the changes extended far beyond airports. Security increased at ports, rail systems, transit networks, and trucking facilities. At the Port of Baltimore, cargo containers and trucks are screened for potential radiological threats as part of security measures implemented after the attacks. The effects of 9/11 still being felt today. Dan Runlin, WTOP News.
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0: It's 6:45. I'm Sean Anderson.
7: Me and Kramer. Thanks for being with us.
0: Well, now to the quartet of rulings coming out of the Supreme Court today. A pair of them deliver victories to the Trump administration in rulings related to immigrants.
11: In two separate immigration cases, the court split 6-3 along ideological lines, with a conservative majority rejecting the arguments of immigrant rights groups. Both opinions were written by Justice Samuel Alito, who said that would-be asylum seekers in Mexico aren't entitled to make their claims unless they actually reach the U.S. side of the border. Alito also wrote that the government can strip the temporary protected status granted to Haitians and Syrians that has allowed them to stay in the U.S.
0: And that's ABC national correspondent Stephen Portnoy.
7: The High Court also struck down a Hawaii law that required people to get permission to carry guns into places like stores and hotels. This was about people who had concealed carry permits. The decision was 6-3 with the conservatives in the majority. It invalidates a law that some call the vampire rule. And that law had said people with those concealed carry permits had to ask before they could actually take their gun into a privately owned property like a mall or a gas station. The ruling will have an impact on Maryland gun laws, which has a similar rule in effect.
0: And the justices also sided with the maker of the Roundup weed killer in a ruling expected to block thousands of lawsuits, claiming it failed to warn people the product could cause cancer. The 7-2 decision found the company cannot be sued in state courts because federal regulations have found a cancer link unlikely. Now, this case came before the justices after a tidal wave of litigation that included some multi-billion-dollar verdicts against global agrochemical giant Bayer. The company acquired Roundup when it bought its original manufacturer, Monsanto, back in 2018.
7: 6:46, the leadership turmoil inside America's intelligence community appears to be deepening, and it's no longer just about job cuts. Acting Director of National Intelligence Bill Pulte has been projected to eliminate hundreds of jobs after taking over the agency. But a bombshell investigation into former DNI, Tulsi Gabbard, may have triggered a different, more targeted kind of purge. WTOP National Security Correspondent J.J. Green tells us.
12: Washington has been focused on reports that Acting Director of National Intelligence Bill Pulte could eliminate hundreds of positions at ODNI. But intelligence sources tell WTOP many people have already been dismissed, including a half dozen people, notably that were members of former DNI Tulsi Gabbard's inner circle. The personnel moves come as an explosive Washington Post investigation alleged that Gabbard received years of political and messaging guidance from individuals connected to a spiritual leader in Hawaii. Gabbard has denied the Post's allegations. WTOP has spoken with sources in Hawaii familiar with that story who say the Post's reporting is consistent with what has been long known locally. The timing has raised new questions about whether the shakeup at ODNI is simply restructuring or something much more profound. And while this is taking place, more than 50 intelligence officials and analysts, including a large number of senior staff at the National Intelligence Council, have been abruptly fired this week.
7: That's WTOP National Security Correspondent J.J. Green.
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9: In Prince George's County, a crash on Pennsylvania Avenue inside the Beltway. Route 4 at Spalding Avenue, heavy rescue response for someone trapped in a damaged vehicle. On Route 50, all quiet through Annapolis. I-270 good. Capitol Beltway congestion normal for this time of the day. Interloop in McLean and Bethesda. Outer loop slow near River Road. Slowest as usual in Virginia from Van Dorn Street to the Woodrow Wilson Bridge. 95 southbound delays through Lorton. Northbound still sluggish near Quantico. And the D.C. bridge is still handling heavy inbound traffic. I-66 and 395 in particular. 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Dave Dildine, next traffic report in 10 minutes.
7: Details on our forecast. Here's 7 News First Alert meteorologist Steve Rudin.
3: Winds from the south pushing humidity levels up this evening. A stray shower may pop north and west of D.C. with temperatures in the 70s. Overnight lows in the upper 60s to middle 70s. Now tomorrow it's a warm and humid day, 85 to 90. Showers and a few thunderstorms during the afternoon and into the evening. Some may contain some heavier downpours. The weather weather stays unsettled for the day on Saturday. We're in the 80s with shower and storm chances. We're trending dry on Sunday with temperatures in the lower to middle 80s. I'm 7 News meteorologist Steve Rudin in the First Alert Weather Center.
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31: Did you hear that? Out here, the most dangerous enemies are never heard. Our sensors detect the faintest signals below the waves, stopping enemies long before they can surface. Leidos, outsmart, outdo.
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7: The nation's capital is now home to the Great American State Fair. It's part of the Trump administration's Freedom 250 celebrations. It's a 16-day event that's taken over the National Mall. And WTOP's Jimmy Alexander tells us the longest line on the mall isn't for food or exhibits. The 110-foot-tall Ferris wheel.
17: Oh, it's excellent. You can see the city. You can see the monuments, a lot of them. You can see the Capitol. You can see the reflecting pool.
19: East Tennessee's Sharon Anderson agrees with Michael Goforth from Charlotte, North Carolina.
18: Everything's kind of tall in Washington, so, I mean, it's not like you can see over stuff, but it was really good up there.
19: Now, along with the Ferris wheel and the fair food, the free event features exhibits from all the states and territories.
32: Available for people to see what they have, what they brag about, what they think is great.
19: The governor of Ohio, Mike DeWine.
33: Means so much to have their governor there.
19: Patricia McCann lives in Middleburg, Virginia.
33: So I'm impressed by the whole thing. I think it's a great idea.
19: Did you ever think you'd see a rodeo in the National Mall?
33: Well, I've seen the Dalai Lama here, so you can see anything here.
19: From the Great American State Fair, Jimmy Alexander, WTOP News.
0: He was one of the most evocative musical voices of the late 1960s. David Clayton Thomas has died.
34: And when I die, and when I'm gone, there'll be one child born.
0: Clayton Thomas was the lead singer of Blood, Sweat, and Tears. The band had a string of hits, including When I Die, You've Made Me So Very Happy, Spinning Wheel. Clayton Thomas was a one-time street fighter and petty thief in Canada, who then turned to music as the front man of the horn and percussion heavy group, won 2 Grammys for its self-titled second album. David Clayton Thomas was 84.
7: Time for sports on WTOP, powered by Maximus, moving people and technology forward. Frank Hanrahan, what you got?
1: We got Team USA in action late tonight at 10 o'clock versus Turkey. Final group play match. Turkey is already out. USA is already the winner of the group. So this is basically a tune-up for the round of 32. They were likely going to play Bosnia-Herzegovina in early July, so next week. But the USA can go 3-0 in group play for the first time ever. So plenty to play for. Expect a lot of backups as well. Kickoff again just after 10 o'clock from Inglewood. Earlier, Ecuador upsetting Germany. Ecuador going crazy, getting into the elimination round. Germany also a winner of that group. Ivory Coast topping Curacao 2-0. So, in fact, Ivory Coast also moves on to the knockout round. So, 3 in a group getting on to the round of 32. Nats Phillies just underway. Zip-zip at Nats Park. A.J. Devonta getting settled in D.C., number one pick by the Wizards, getting the tour of the city. Looking forward to playing with his new team. He'll wear number 4. Wizards Summer League is up next. I'm Frank Hanrahan, WTOP Sports.
0: All right, thanks, Frank. It's 6:56.
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9: Top traffic incident we're tracking is a crash in Prince George's County on Pennsylvania Avenue near Spalding Avenue. Rescue response there, not too much of an impact. Otherwise, it's just slowdowns held over from the rush hour, mostly in Virginia on the Interloop McLean, on the Outer Loop near Alexandria, 95 southbound into Woodbridge, and northbound slowdowns Quantico auto off toward Dale City. And then some. 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Dave Dildine, next traffic report with Ian Crawford in 10 minutes.
0: Let's get that forecast now from Steve Rudin.
3: A shower or two may pop as we head through the evening north and west of D.C. Most neighborhoods stay dry. Wake up temperatures tomorrow morning, the upper 60s to middle 70s. Won't stay there very long. Showers and storms are in the forecast Friday afternoon with highs mid-80s to around 90. Unsettled weather continues Saturday. I'm 7 News meteorologist Steve Rudin in the First Alert Weather Center.
7: Sunshine, clouds mixed in. 86 right now in Foggy Bottom.
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7: Good evening, I'm Ann Kramer.
0: And I'm Sean Anderson. Coming up,
7: new details tonight on damage to the Lincoln Memorial reflecting pool. Turns out it'll need to be drained once again.
0: We'll get the latest on that in just a moment when we talk to Washingtonian Magazine.
7: And a new development in a deadly crash that happened years ago on Rock Creek Parkway. The driver sentenced to 30 years in prison.
0: Dow picks up 71.
7: 7 o'clock.
12: From ABC News, I'm Dave Packer. An urgent search and rescue operation underway after two earthquakes devastated Venezuela. Venezuelan officials say at least 188 people are dead, thousands more are missing. ABC's Victor Oquendo is in Doral, Florida, where nonprofit aid operations are being staged.
15: With at least 20 aftershocks reported, officials warning residents to stay outdoors and away from damaged structures. U.S. Secretary of State Marco Rubio saying that the United States is immediately deploying search and rescue teams, medical resources, and humanitarian assistance to Venezuela. Victor Oquendo, ABC News.
12: The Supreme Court handing President Trump a pair of wins today, ruling that the administration can, on its own, end temporary protected status for hundreds of thousands of migrants from Syria and Haiti. Massachusetts Governor Maura Healey slamming the ruling today.
16: When they went to bed last night, they had legal status in the United States of America. By ripping away that status, the Supreme Court and Donald Trump are attacking legal immigrants who've done everything right to be a part of this country for more than a decade.
12: In the other ruling, the High Court allowing the Trump administration to turn away asylum seekers at the border. White House Deputy Chief of Staff Stephen Miller saying America's doors are closed fully to asylum seekers. A new drone attack on a ship in the Strait of Hormuz. ABC's Louis Martinez with the latest.
20: What we have from a U.S. official is that, yes, there was an Iranian attack on a vessel that was carried out by an Iranian drone that caused some damage to the ship's bridge. And, of course, yes, this would be the first time that we now know that there is some kind of a new kind of kinetic incident involving Iran since the signing of that memo of understanding just last week.
12: The attack prompted the United Nations International Maritime Organization to suspend their escorts of ships through the Strait of Hormuz. 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
0: It's 7:02 on Thursday, June 25th, 83 degrees. Cloudy tonight, lows in the upper 60s. Tomorrow, showers and storms possible later in the day. Good evening, I'm Nick Iannelli. There is new information on damage to the Lincoln Memorial Reflecting Pool. A National Park Service leader says liner at the bottom of the pool was cut earlier this month with what appeared to be a sharp knife or a razor, damaging foam sealant installed as part of that $16 million renovation from the Trump administration. The agency says the June 9th incident was reported to park police, and about 70 fence post tops were also thrown into the pool. The filing comes as questions continue about problems there, including peeling coating and an ongoing algae bloom. Jenna Lee, reporter with Washingtonian Magazine, is following the developments. She joined us to talk more.
21: The National Park Service said in a federal court filing that they're planning to drain the pool after July 4th celebrations to repair damage that has been caused to the lining of the pool, which President Trump has repeatedly said is the work of vandals. He said that someone took a very sharp knife or a razor and slashed the lining of the pool. But it's still kind of in dispute about what the causes of the damage are and if vandalism has actually occurred. So this is an interesting new development to this saga that doesn't seem to have an end.
0: We've heard President Trump over and over again say that there were vandals who literally cut this.
22: And they cut, and then they started ripping it up. You know why? Because they're sick people.
0: This is frustrating because we have not seen any clear evidence that that is true, that there is a big cut or anything like that. Have we seen evidence or proof yet?
21: At least in the filing, there doesn't seem to be that much evidence presented by the Park Service specifically about the supposed vandalism. That's a big question mark. U.S. Park Police yesterday released surveillance footage of someone that was supposedly kneeling by the pool, asking for help identifying that person. There are supposedly been six people arrested, but there's very little information about what those actual charges are and what they're specifically being accused of doing. So I think that's the main thing that we're going to be looking out for.
0: All right. So as we await more answers to those questions, we will also be waiting for the National Park Service to once again drain the pool after the 4th of July celebrations. What is the plan? Is the plan just to drain the pool and then look for whatever problem there is, or do they already have a plan in place for what they're going to do?
21: They are going to drain it to conduct repairs, including assessing and repairing any damage to the lining. We don't know exactly what those repairs will look like. We don't know how much those will cost because the cost of this has already ballooned. So that's something to look out for as well, is how much this is going to drag on for and what those repairs are going to look like.
0: That's Jenna Lee, a reporter with Washingtonian Magazine. We're following a development in a tragic crash in the D.C. area. Nikita Walker, convicted in the 2023 crash that killed three people on Rock Creek Parkway, has been sentenced to 29 years in prison. WTOP's Steve Karish was in the courtroom.
17: It was an emotional day in D.C. Superior Court as the mother and brother of one victim personally addressed the judge before the sentence was handed down. The defense said that while in jail awaiting trial and sentencing, Nikita Walker used her time to improve her mental health and to take accountability for her actions. But it was those actions and decisions, along with her long history of convictions for driving under the influence, that the judge said was her reason for the maximum sentence of 29 years. The judge said that the deaths of three men could have been avoided had Ms. Walker decided not to drive while drunk. At the D.C. Superior Court, Steve Karish, WTOP News.
0: A judge in Virginia has temporarily blocked the state's new ban on assault-style weapons just days before it was set to take effect. The ruling puts the law on hold and prevents state police from enforcing it starting July 1st. That measure, signed by Governor Abigail Spanberger recently, would prohibit the future sale and manufacture of certain assault-style firearms, and it would ban the sale of magazines capable of holding more than

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1: Helped after earthquakes in Nepal and Haiti and are particularly prepared right now.
2: We just did a joint exercise a month ago with our counterparts from Los Angeles and an exercise here in Fairfax County where we simulated just this, a large earthquake in a urban center.
1: Once they get there, they'll focus on executing as many rescues as possible.
2: There's obviously the logistics of getting around post-disaster when a lot of the infrastructure has been damaged is challenging.
1: Spokesman John Morrison says it's unclear how long they'll stay.
2: It's as long as the host government needs us, really. They're the ones that would take a rescue phase and declare it a recovery phase.
1: Scott Galman, WTOP News.
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3: 7:08, traffic and weather on WTOP. Ian Crawford's in the traffic center.
5: Trying to get into the city of Washington from Virginia across the 14th Street Bridge, still sluggish. Heading across the river and toward the Case Bridge, there is a new work zone setting up. Our first of the night already setting up on the ramp from northbound 395 into the 3rd Street Tunnel. They are blocking the right side. On the Virginia side, round up the usual suspects, slowing on the inner loop from Tysons to the Legion Bridge, from Springfield to the Wilson Bridge on the outer loop and southbound on 95, from Newington across the Occoquan River Bridge toward Woodbridge. In Maryland, the crash activity, pretty serious crash, in fact, is going to be outbound on Pennsylvania Avenue inside the Beltway near Quarter Avenue and Spalding Avenue and follow police direction to get by. 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I'm Ian Crawford, your next report in 10 minutes.
3: 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First Alert Chief Meteorologist Veronica Johnson.
6: Expect partly cloudy skies this evening and a chance for a spotty shower or rumble of thunder. That could be around 7 to 11 p.m. where it could be moving into some of our counties close to D.C., like Fauquier County and Loudoun County. Temperatures between 75 and 78 degrees. Now, for tomorrow morning, we're mostly cloudy, 63 to 69 degrees, and a few stray showers across northern Maryland. You've got a better chance of rain coming your way for Friday afternoon in the form of scattered showers and thunderstorms. That'll be after 4 to 5 p.m. 85 to 90, your high temperature on Friday. Saturday, expect 79 to 85 degrees with your highest chance of wet weather. Some showers in the morning, thunderstorms for the afternoon. I'm 7 News Chief Meteorologist Veronica Johnson in the First Alert Weather Center.
3: It's 84 degrees in Fairfax, 85 in College Park, and 83 degrees outside WTOP studios. Money News with John Wardock.
7: If you're looking to buy a home and need to take out a mortgage, some disappointing news for you. Mortgage rates have risen. Freddie Mac says the average 30-year fixed-rate mortgage is now 6.49%. That's a slight increase over the previous week. On Wall Street Thursday, the Dow Jones Industrial Average gained 71 points. The S&P 500 dipped a fraction. The NASDAQ would lose 118 points. Gold Bunny Donuts has lost its lease at the Westfield Montgomery Mall in Bethesda. Moco Show reports the donut shop will close July 9th as it looks for a new location. And Lynn Brown, the longtime publisher of the Washington Blade, is retiring from her daily duties. Blade co-owner Brian Pitts takes over next week. John Wardock, WTOP News.
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6: 7:13, I'm Nick Iannelli. Thanks for being with us. You've saved it. How do you spend it? Research shows millions of Americans know how to build a 401k, contributing regularly and getting company matches, but they don't have a plan to turn that money into retirement income. There are some basic rules people follow. Others say more personal factors like how healthy you are should guide your spending. We talked more about it with Medora Lee, personal finance reporter at USA Today.
7: Everybody is always telling people and warning people that they need to save for retirement. So we've been super educated about how to save in 401k plans and contributing regularly and securing company matches. But then once we retire, nobody really knows how we're supposed to spend it. No one's ever taught us or told us how we should spend our money. So this is a big problem, and a lot of people don't even think about it until they're retired.
6: So when the time comes for someone to start actually taking money out of their retirement and spending, what are the most common mistakes that people are making?
7: So they either become paralyzed and they don't spend because they're too fearful, when really they could probably solve that problem by just doing some math or thinking about what they spend. We have rules like the 4% rule. If you withdraw 4% of your total retirement portfolio the first year and adjust that for inflation every year, that it'll last you 30 years. But there are always all these little assumptions that the market's going to do okay, your returns are stable. People are just never really sure if they're spending too much or spending too little.
6: You mentioned that 4% rule. Why would that not be a reliable guide in today's economy? Is that outdated or antiquated these days?
7: I don't know if it's antiquated because a lot of people still use it as a guideline, but it can be dicey because that really depends on a lot of different assumptions, that your portfolio is in stocks and bonds and gives steady returns, and that your expenses are going to be pretty predictable. And the stock market's been booming lately, but that might be just for now. And then what if it takes a downturn? So there's no real hard and fast rule, and that makes people a little uncertain.
6: People are living a lot longer than they used to as well. How does that affect people's mindsets and how they plan for retirement?
7: Most surveys show that people underestimate how long they're going to live. So they might end up overspending. So longevity is important so that you don't overspend. But what some people say is even more important is how healthy you are. If you live till 90 and you're pretty healthy, you don't need a lot of nursing care or anything like that, you might be okay. But if you're predisposed to a lot of health issues or something like that, you might want to adjust and maybe save some more money for that, maybe not spend so much right away.
6: So there's so much uncertainty, and people might feel overwhelmed when they even begin to think about all of these things that we're talking about. So if you had a piece of advice for someone who asks, what's the easiest first step I can take to build a plan for my retirement, for how to use it later? Is there one simple step you can take, a first step to start that process and just get things moving or get things in order?
7: The first thing people need to make sure is that they have different buckets to draw from. A 401k, an IRA, a brokerage account, savings account, checking account, that type of thing. That'll help a lot when you start to consider taxes and Roth accounts and HSAs. The second thing is, if you really are uncertain about retirement, I spoke to a guy and he said he thought of this as like building a foundation. The first floor is Social Security. That's guaranteed income. And then you can try to layer that with another type of guaranteed income by converting some into lifetime income, into an annuity. And that is becoming very popular, and that'll guarantee you some income as well. And that'll make it easier because you don't have to keep redoing the math every year and considering all these things because you know that you always get that money. And then from there, you can feel a little bit more comfortable and then spend as you go from your 401k. Always keep some in the market to keep growing and then spend from your various accounts. You always have that floor and that mattress, that cushion.
0: All right, Medora, thank you for your help tonight.
7: Thank you so much. I appreciate it.
0: That's Medora Lee, personal finance reporter at USA Today.
3: ABC News, I'm Chuck Sievertson. Search and rescue operations continue after Venezuelan earthquakes. At least 188 people are dead, nearly 1,000 others injured. Armando Nori lives in hard-hit Caracas.
8: We finally got out of the apartment, and it was chaos, you know. Everybody, all my neighbors were on the street screaming and crying, yelling, you know. It was really hysterical, you know.
3: A federal judge blocked part of the President Trump executive order that would mandate how states run mail-in voting operations. Supreme Court conservative majorities today ruled that the government can keep asylum seekers from entering the U.S. and can cancel the temporary protected status granted to Haitians and Syrians. A U.S. official confirms that Iran attacked a ship in the Strait of Hormuz with a drone today.
9: Attention all vessels.
3: Iran's Navy warning ships they must have Iranian permission to travel through the straits. This is ABC News.
0: 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Traffic and weather, Ian Crawford's in the traffic center.
10: In the district, they've set up that work zone on northbound 395 on the ramp to get into the 3rd Street Tunnel. It blocks the right side. That is starting to back things up across the Case Bridge and back toward the 14th Street Bridge. In Virginia, southbound 95 from Newington across the Occoquan River Bridge to Woodbridge. It is slow, but it is moving. No incidents in the roadway. Inner and outer loop of the Capitol Beltway, about like you'd expect for this time of night. Inner loop slowing in Virginia from Tysons to the Legion Bridge. On the outer loop from about Eisenhower Avenue to the Wilson Bridge. In Maryland, it's a little sluggish on the roller coaster. Inner loop passing Old Georgetown Road and passing 355 heading toward Connecticut Avenue. Slow, but everything seems to be moving. And the crash activity continues on Route 4 Pennsylvania Avenue. It is outbound mainly through Capitol Heights near Quarter Avenue and Spalding Avenue, and follow police direction to get by. Need better rest? Let Mattress Firm's sleep experts match you with the perfect bed at the 4th of July sale. They make sleep easy. I'm Ian Crawford, your next report in 10 minutes.
0: Over to the forecast in 7 News. First Alert Chief Meteorologist Veronica Johnson.
11: Well, we are going to be mainly dry this evening, but far to the west around Hagerstown and Winchester Way, there could be some spotty showers from 7 to 11 p.m. That could come east and start falling apart, and overnight a chance for stray showers, mainly the northernmost counties of Maryland. Our temperatures overnight and first thing Friday, anywhere between 63 and 69 degrees. For Friday, some partly sunny skies, humid, 85 to 90 degrees, with afternoon thunderstorms anytime after 4 to 5 p.m. I'm 7 News Chief Meteorologist Veronica Johnson in the First Alert Weather Center.
0: Temperatures in the 80s, 86 degrees in Georgetown, 83 in Bowie, 83 degrees outside WTOP studios. 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
0: D.C. police are setting up a temporary juvenile curfew zone, this one in the U Street corridor. Those zones are to help stop the so-called teen takeovers when large groups of young people gather together. This is going to be in effect in the U Street corridor Friday and Saturday nights from 8 p.m. to 11. During those hours, anyone under 18 is not allowed to gather in groups of 9 or more in public places. Police also remind families that a citywide juvenile curfew is in effect every night from 11 p.m. through 6 a.m. Votes are still being counted in some parts of our region after Tuesday's primary election in Maryland. WTOP's Kate Ryan spoke with two local candidates who are now playing the waiting game.
12: In the Democratic primary race for Montgomery County Executive, Will Juwando's lead with 40% has held up over Andrew Friedson. Juwando said he's waiting for updated figures from the Board of Elections.
13: We have staff at the count right now. The great folks at the Board of Elections are going through the remaining mail-in ballots.
12: Friedson said in a Wednesday night statement that, quote, the math ahead of us is undeniably difficult, but didn't outright concede. Evan Glass was the first of the three council members in that race to bow out, citing a large vote gap. County Executive Mark Elrich has been leading the Democrats seeking four at-large council seats.
14: I don't
9: think there are enough votes to change the outcome of the election with anybody who's got a reasonable lead.
12: In Silver Spring, Kate Ryan, WTOP News.
0: Going to a concert in D.C., you could soon see changes to how tickets are resold because of a bill that's moving through the D.C. Council. But after a council committee vote, a key provision didn't make it into the latest version of that bill. WTOP's Mike Murillo tells us that the council member behind the effort is pushing to restore that missing piece.
14: The D.C. Resale Act is moving forward, but without a 10% cap on resale prices after that was removed from a D.C. council committee. At a rally for the bill at Lincoln Theater, its author, Councilmember Charles Allen, says
15: it goes after the bots that are buying up these tickets before you ever get a shot to even get one yourself. But the price cap is really important.
14: Supporters believe without that 10% cap, prices can explode. David Cooper with Hamilton Live says it goes beyond that, citing a free performance they did to remember the Grateful Dead's Bob Weir.
16: We gave out free tickets. These were listed for hundreds of dollars online in an attempt to be sold to a vigil.
14: But a group that represents many resellers like StubHub, the Ticket Policy Forum, says in a statement that the legislation doesn't cap what Ticketmaster charges and only caps prices on Ticketmaster's resale competitors. Allen says he plans to introduce the amendment that brings the cap back next week before a full council vote. At the Lincoln Theater, Mike Murillo, WTOP News.
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0: 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All right, Frank Hanrahan, what's up tonight?
22: Well, we got World Cup fever going on. United States off to a fantastic 2-0 start. We'll look to keep that momentum going and go 3-0 in group play, something they have not done, as they will face off against Turkey tonight. Late night start, 10 o'clock from Inglewood, California. USA is already guaranteed a spot in the round of 32. Likely will face Bosnia-Herzegovina on July 2nd, but the USA can certainly get some backup players in tonight, get them a little lather up a little bit as they get set. Kickoff tonight, 10 o'clock from Inglewood. Earlier, Ecuador upsetting Germany 2-1, so Ecuador gets into the elimination round. Germany also in as the winner of that group. Ivory Coast was a winner over Curacao 2-0, so Ivory Coast also moves on to the knockout round. Nationals taking on the Phillies right now at Nats Park, and Nats off to a 4-0 lead. We got Curtis Meade going deep again to lead the Nats charge. Let's see if they can hold on to this one. 4-0 in the top of the third down at Nats Park. Frank Hanrahan, WTOP Sports.
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2: For much of American history, maintaining a healthy weight was not seen as a major public health concern. But as obesity rates increased over the years, so did concerns about the impacts of excess weight. Obesity has been associated with conditions like heart disease, diabetes, and stroke. Researchers also found it can contribute to chronic inflammation, increasing the risk of gum disease and other oral health problems. As Americans looked for solutions, programs like Weight Watchers gained popularity, followed by fitness trends like jogging, aerobics classes, and at-home VHS workout tapes.
6: Are you ready to do the workout? Eight and swing through. Two. Swing it out. Three.
2: Today, a new chapter is unfolding with GLP-1 medications like Zepbound and... Earlier this year, President Donald Trump launched TrumpRx, a discount prescription drug website aimed at improving access to the medications.
7: You will see dramatic reductions in the cost of popular weight loss drugs known as GLP-1s. GLP-1s. Novo Nordisk will be slashing the price as an example of Ozempic.
2: I'm Acacia James.
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0: Traffic and weather over to Ian Crawford in the traffic center.
10: The highlights right now, Nick, in Maryland, new crash on I-295 southbound on the ramp to the Interloop local lanes with caution as the first responders go looking for that. In the district, slowing on 395 northbound because of the work zone on the ramp into the Third Street Tunnel blocks the right side. Virginia still sluggish across the Occoquan River Bridge, but again, that is just volume as you make your way between Newington and Woodbridge. 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Imagine a child in extreme poverty waiting over 365 days to be sponsored. End their wait today. 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I'm Ian Crawford. Your next report in 10 minutes.
0: Cloudy tonight, lows in the upper 60s. Tomorrow, showers and thunderstorms possible later in the day with highs around 90 degrees.
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0: Good evening. I'm Nick Iannelli. Juan Herrera is our producer. Two powerful earthquakes devastated parts of Venezuela, killing at least 164, injuring about 1,000 more people. There is widespread damage. Dozens of buildings are collapsed. Rescue crews are working to search for survivors. Airports, transit systems, schools have all been shut down today, and the death toll is expected to rise significantly. Here's CBS News correspondent Jared Hill.
27: Parts of Venezuela are in ruins after powerful twin earthquakes rocked the South American country Wednesday evening. The first, a 7.2 magnitude. The second, less than a minute later, 7.5. Panic and widespread damage swept across the capital city of Caracas, where people fled buildings. The epicenter of the back-to-back quakes was about 100 miles west of Caracas. Dozens have been reported dead. Secretary of State Marco Rubio announced the U.S. is sending search and rescue teams, medical resources, and humanitarian assistance to Venezuela immediately.
28: It was like a minute and a half. The entire house shaking. And
27: after living through this disaster, Rafael Punceles says he's concerned about the long-term impacts on the country.
28: It worries me that with the economy as it is, this is going to be a big hit to our economy. because probably there will be a lot of damage.
27: Rescue crews are now combing through the rubble of collapsed buildings, searching for signs of life, sometimes finding moments to applaud in the midst of the devastation, all as families and neighbors wait for answers in a new, uncertain future.
0: That's CBS News correspondent Jared Hill. To the latest on the war with Iran, a United Nations agency paused efforts to move ships through the Strait of Hormuz today after a vessel was struck by a projectile off the coast of Oman. That came hours after Iran warned ships not to use a UN-backed route without its permission. It adds new uncertainty as the U.S. and Iran continue those delicate talks over a broader deal, including security in the strait.
3: Very tenuous situation, because over those 60 days that the United States and Iran are supposed to be negotiating further towards an eventual full agreement, there's a lot of instability about what could actually happen. So in previous instances, prior to that memo of understanding, what we did see is that the United States would sometimes carry out retaliatory strikes against some of the Iranian positions that would attack some of the shipping through the Strait of Hormuz. But it's unclear if that's something that we're likely to see now.
0: That is ABC News correspondent Luis Martinez. House Speaker Mike Johnson met with President Trump at the White House today after the president's decision to hold off on signing a major housing bill yesterday. After today's meeting, Trump called on Republicans to unite, urging them to stop blocking legislation as a standoff continues over a proposal to require national voter ID. Speaker Johnson says the housing bill is being sent to the White House. WTOP's Mitchell Miller has more on that today on the Hill.
4: Speaker Johnson wants lawmakers to press for the SAVE Act and voter ID, but not at the expense of other legislation. Failure to make progress on the SAVE Act in the Senate led the president to cancel a signing ceremony for the housing bill. The chair of the House Freedom Caucus, Maryland's Andy Harris, says he's glad the president shook things up, arguing more needs to be done to push ahead for the voter bill.
5: Everybody agrees that American citizens should be the only ones voting in federal elections. That's all this does. And it says, oh, by the way, you should actually have to show a voter ID.
4: Supporters of the SAVE Act in the House are refusing to move forward on other legislation. But after meeting with the Speaker, the president released a statement urging Republicans to let other bills go ahead. On Capitol Hill, Mitchell Miller, WTOP News.
0: The Supreme Court says U.S. immigration can turn away some asylum seekers at the southern border. In a 6-3 ruling, the justices upheld what's known as the metering policy, allowing agents to limit how many migrants can request asylum at official crossings. In a separate decision by the high court, justices are giving the Trump administration the green light to end temporary protected status for more than a million immigrants in the U.S.
8: The Supreme Court has issued two major immigration opinions. In the first, the high court is clearing the way for the Trump administration to potentially renew a restrictive immigration policy once used to turn back migrants seeking asylum at the southern border. It's overturned a lower court ruling that blocked the practice of limiting the number of people who could seek asylum each day under both the Obama and first Trump administration. The justices are also letting the Trump administration end temporary protected status for migrants fleeing violence and natural disasters in Haiti and Syria, exposing hundreds of thousands more people to potential deportation. Sagar Meghani, Washington.
0: And the Supreme Court struck down a law in Hawaii that required gun owners to get permission before bringing firearms into most businesses that are open to the public.
9: The 6-3 decision strikes down Hawaii's law banning concealed carry on private property that's open to the public unless the property owner gives the permit holder express permission to carry. Writing for the court's conservative majority, Justice Samuel Alito said the state law violates the Second and Fourteenth Amendment rights of gun owners by prohibiting them from carrying their weapons in places they go in daily life, such as gas stations, convenience stores, and restaurants. The court's three liberals dissented. Stephen Portnoy, ABC News, Washington.
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12: The building is exploding right now. 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Everybody's panicking.
13: In less than 2 hours on September 11th, 2001, four hijacked airliners crashed into the World Trade Center, the Pentagon, and a field in Pennsylvania. Within hours, the FAA ordered the first nationwide grounding of commercial aviation in U.S. history. More than 4,500 aircraft were forced to land, and the nation's airspace remained largely closed for more than 2 days.
14: Terrorism against our nation will not stand.
13: The attacks led Congress to create the TSA, federalizing passenger screening and dramatically tightening security throughout the transportation system.
15: The 9/11 attacks bring immediate and profound change to commercial aviation.
13: But the changes extended far beyond airports. Security increased at ports, rail systems, transit networks, and trucking facilities. At the Port of Baltimore, cargo containers and trucks are screened for potential radiological threats as part of security measures implemented after the attacks. The effects of 9/11 still being felt today. Dan Runlin, WTOP News.
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0: Traffic and weather on WTOP to the Traffic Center and Ian Crawford.
10: The problem child seems to be the district right now on DC 295 northbound, slowing coming off the 113 bridge, very sluggish, passing Pennsylvania Avenue for reasons yet to be made manifest to us. You got southbound slowing as well from about Burroughs Avenue, passing East Capitol Street near the railroad bridges where you hit the breakaway point. On 395 northbound, the work is on the ramp to get into the 3rd Street Tunnel, I should say, northbound, and it's blocking the right side of the ramp. On the Maryland side, we still have the crash activity on outbound Pennsylvania Avenue near Spalding Avenue with caution for what may remain in the roadway there. There had been a reported crash in Maryland on I-295 southbound on the ramp to the Interloop local lanes with caution there as well. Virginia, just the usual suspects, the slowing on the Interloop after the Dulles Toll Road and on the outer loop after Eisenhower Avenue as you make your way toward the Wilson Bridge. The Crohn's and Colitis Foundation has been at the forefront of inflammatory bowel disease and research and care for over 50 years. 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I'm Ian Crawford, your next report in 10 minutes.
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20: Partly cloudy skies this evening and temperatures between 75 and 79 degrees. I'll be keeping an eye on the radar. There may be a few spotty showers or storm or two blowing up in the mountains. Hagerstown moving toward Winchester and then across the northernmost counties of Maryland for the overnight. Temperatures somewhere dropping to 63 to 69 degrees and a high temperature Friday of 85 to 90 to 91 degrees with afternoon thunderstorms. I'm 7 News Chief Meteorologist Veronica Johnson in the First Alert Weather Center.
0: 81 degrees in Manassas, 82 in Frederick, Maryland, 83 outside WTOP studios. Money news with John Warduck.
24: Inflation has hit its highest level in 3 years. The Personal Consumption Price Index, a gauge closely watched by the Federal Reserve, topped 4% last last month, and this is going to renew talk about whether the Fed needs to hike interest rates to tame inflation. Beth Ann Bovino is chief economist at U.S. Bank.
1: I find it the number one concern right now, and I think it's the Fed's number one concern right now.
24: Meantime, McCormick is posting higher sales after its recent deal with Unilever's food division. The Maryland company says sales have jumped 23%, and it's seen growth in Mexico. On Wall Street Thursday, the Dow Jones Industrial Average up 71 points, the S&P 500 dipped a fraction, the NASDAQ losing 118 points. And on Friday, expect news on consumer sentiment for June. The University of Michigan report has been near a record low. John Werdock, WTOP News.
0: A new report on the economy is showing stronger than expected growth.
2: The Commerce Department says the U.S. economy expanded 2.1% in the first quarter of this year. That's something it didn't expect. GDP, or gross domestic product, is the nation's output of goods and services. And from January to March, it rebounded from a sluggish 0.5% in the last 3 months of 2025 during a federal government shutdown. Consumer spending in the first quarter did fall sharply from the fourth quarter of 2025, but business investment surged, likely an investment boom in artificial intelligence. Residential investment dropped 7.8% in the first quarter, weighed down by high interest rates. Donna Water, Washington.
0: Inflation ticked higher in May. The Federal Reserve's preferred measure of inflation rose at a 4.1% annual rate, up from 3.8% in April, and the highest level in more than 3 years. Core inflation, which actually strips out food and energy costs, was also up.
6: 4% is not 2%, the latter being the Fed's inflation target. The question is, how much does inflation moderate, if it does, in the future months, given the fact that there is a reasonable expectation that gasoline and crude oil prices do continue to fall? We have more than 70 million people taking to the roads for this upcoming 4th of July holiday weekend. Regulars run below $4 a gallon now. That's down about 60 cents from a month ago. It's not back where it was a year ago, where it was about $3.25. So people are still going to be absorbing this continuing inflation wave, and that inflames the problems that have been really talked about and weighing on the minds and pocketbooks of Americans for several years now, with inflation continuing to drive prices up. We're just talking about moderating the month to month and perhaps the year over year.
0: That's Mark Hamrick, who reports on the economy on Substack in the Hamrick Brief. He joined us on WTOP.
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0: It's 7:45. I'm Nick Iannelli. Thank you so much for being with us tonight. The latest on the World Cup. The U.S. men's national team has already clinched its group, but there's still history on the line in tonight's match against Turkey. A win would give the team a perfect run through the group stage for the first time ever. CBS News correspondent Nicole Valdez.
29: Under the sunny skies of Southern California, America's World Cup dreams are sparkling. The U.S. men's national team, fresh off wins against Paraguay and Australia, are entering tonight's match knowing they're already through to the next round, but the job is far from over. Their opponent, Turkey, has already been eliminated. Still, the U.S. wants to keep the momentum going. And then there's the matter of Captain America's injured left calf. Christian Pulisic sat out the last match against Australia.
30: Everything is a lot easier when the team's winning, and it's just been fun to support. And now just to be back, feeling positive.
29: He returned to practice this week, hoping to play tonight.
30: That winning mentality feeling is just, it sticks with you, so you want it. You want it for sure going into the knockout rounds. We'll definitely definitely feel better with a win.
29: Paul Tenorio is a senior soccer writer for The Athletic.
3: You need to get that rhythm back before the knockout, and you want to get some game minutes under those legs. I think it's really important to get Christian Pulisic minutes, and how long he plays, well, that we don't know, because we just don't know what the status of his calf is fully.
29: With the star forward hoping to keep the team's good vibes flowing in a match that means nothing and everything.
3: It's all about storylines, right? It's about the idea of what story are you telling the country.
4: Now, a win today would mark the first time ever the U.S. men have won all three group stage matches in a World Cup, period. So we're definitely looking forward to seeing that. It all kicks off at 10 o'clock Eastern.
0: That's CBS News correspondent Nicole Valdez. New developments from the National Park Service on damage to the Lincoln Memorial reflecting pool.
5: A top parks official says a sharp knife or razor was used to cut a liner along the pool's bottom, damaging the foam sealant installed during a $16 million rehabilitation project.
8: And they cut, and then they started ripping it up. You know why? Because they're sick people.
5: President Trump's been blaming vandals for peeling paint and other problems at what's become one of his pet projects. The Park Service says about 70 fence post tops were also thrown into the pool. The statements came as part of a suit filed by a nonprofit group trying to stop work on a project plagued by an algae bloom, among other things. Sagar Magani, Washington.
0: The Great American State Fair is open now on the National Mall. The event is part of America's 250th birthday celebrations, featuring exhibits from all 56 states and territories, along with a big Ferris wheel. WTOP's Jimmy Alexander went there and tells us both tourists and locals are checking it out.
9: America, baby!
11: Manny from Baltimore is decked out in a giant Uncle Sam hat along with red, white, and blue overalls, and he said he had to be here for the opening of the 16-day fair.
12: What a better way to celebrate my birthday than celebrate the 250th anniversary of the country?
11: Now, along with the state pavilions and the Ferris wheel, the fair features a rodeo every single day, and one of those involved is Audra McNichols, who spoke to WTOP on horseback.
14: He is a Frisian, and we're here for the celebration of the 250 with Rodeo 250, bringing you the evolution of the American cowboy.
15: Despite the political climate in this country, I'm determined to celebrate the 250.
11: New Jersey's Keith Burkert admits he is not a fan of the current administration.
15: This is still a great, great event, so I just put the politics aside.
11: From the Great American State Fair, Jimmy Alexander, WTOP News.
0: 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Traffic and weather. Ian Crawford's in the traffic center.
10: We'll check the Bay Bridge. They have shut down the reversible lane, so it's two lanes eastbound, two lanes westbound, with a pretty decent flow across the Bay Bridge. So things are starting to bunch up a little bit on the eastbound run, but again, with little or no delay getting to or from the shore. Elsewhere in the Free State of Maryland, Pennsylvania Avenue outbound, we had the crash activity near Spalding Avenue with caution for what may remain, though the flow appears to be getting better. On the Capitol Beltway, we did have crash activity. It was right at the foot of the ramp from I-295 southbound onto the Interloop local lanes. That is now shouldered right and out of your way. In Virginia, still with the sluggishness across the Occoquan River Bridge, southbound 95 stacks up after about Lorton now, across the Occoquan River Bridge and through Woodbridge, with just a lot of volume, and that's the worst of it. Northbound slowing through Dale City. We did have an earlier issue with the tractor trailer. That is gone, so unclear whether we have anything new there. 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It's not too late. There are thousands of kids waiting over a year for a sponsor. 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I'm Ian Crawford. Your next report in 10 minutes.
0: To the forecast in 7 News, First Alert Chief Meteorologist Veronica Johnson.
20: Well, this evening we do have some partly cloudy skies, but there is a chance for a spotty shower from Hagerstown to Winchester. It could even be a thunderstorm firing up. Temperature is somewhere between 75 and 78 degrees. We'll drop to 63 to 69 degrees overnight. Maybe some stray showers across northern Maryland. And then it's wet weather for Friday afternoon in the form of some scattered thunderstorms. Expect a high temperature somewhere between 85 and 90 degrees. I'm 7 News Chief Meteorologist Veronica Johnson in the First Alert Weather Center.
0: Temperatures around 80 degrees. It's 81 in Woodbridge, 81 in Upper Marlboro, and 82 degrees outside WTOP studios. 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
1: ABC News, I'm Dave Packer. Venezuelan officials say at least 188 people are dead, thousands more missing after Wednesday's devastating back-to-back earthquakes. Armando Nori lives in hard-hit Caracas.
2: We are not prepared for this. We've been living under a government neglecting every aspect of the civilian life for the past almost 30 years. So none of us was prepared for this.
1: The Supreme Court handing President Trump a pair of wins today, ruling that the administration can, on its own, end temporary protected status for hundreds of thousands of migrants from Syria and Haiti, and allowing the Trump administration to turn away asylum seekers at the border. An official says there was an attack on a vessel in the Strait of Hormuz that was carried out by an Iranian drone that caused some damage to the ship's bridge. It's the first known vessel attack since the signing of the memo of understanding between the U.S. and Iran just last week. This is ABC News.
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0: Sports on WTOP, powered by Maximus, moving people and technology forward. All right, we got Frank Hanrahan here tonight. What's going on, Frank?
27: Well, we got the Nats taking on the Phillies as they round out that series, and the Nats an early big lead on the Phils, 5-0. That's a good start for
0: hopefully
27: the Nats.
0: Hopefully they don't blow it.
27: Let's hope. See if they can close it out. It's been an issue as of late. Top of the fourth at Nats Park. Curtis Meade with another homer for the Nats. He's up to 13.
0: He hits a lot of homers.
27: Yeah, when he gets his opportunity, he takes full advantage, doesn't he? So, yeah, he's doing well this season for the Nats. So is C.J. Abrams of D.C., as he is into phase two of All-Star voting for the NL's starting shortstop, as he's going to go up against Mookie Betts of the Dodgers in phase two. James Wood did not make phase two in the outfield, failing to finish in the top six, so he'll still likely make the team, but as a reserve. You know, Nick, I miss the old-fashioned days, the punch ticket all-star ballots.
0: Yeah.
27: Remember those?
0: I do not, but it sounds like a good time.
27: It existed at one point. You go to the stadium and you get a ballot and you could vote that way.
0: That's amazing.
27: It's all online these days. In fact, the last time that was...
0: Like everything else.
27: Everything else. Last time that was available was 2015, so it's been quite some time.
0: Yeah, well, you got to move on.
27: Yeah, you got to move on. And
0: you got to move on. That's in the past, man.
27: Get with the times. I know. It sometimes is hard. World Cup, United States versus Turkey tonight. Final group play match. Kickoff just after 10 o'clock from Inglewood. It's already a guarantee for Team USA winning the group to get to the round of 32. Likely will face Bosnia-Herzegovina on July 2nd. Earlier, Ecuador upsetting Germany 2-1, so Ecuador gets into the elimination round. If you want to get inspired, watch Ecuador celebrate as they get into the World Cup. Like, all the players were just on the ground, face first, in the grass. Just a joyous occasion for Ecuador. Ivory Coast topping Curacao 2-0. Ivory Coast also moves on to the knockout round. I'm Frank Hanrahan, WTOB Sports.
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0: Traffic and weather. Ian Crawford's in the WTOP Traffic Center.
10: The headlines right now in the district, bunching up northbound 395 from the 14th Street Bridge toward the work zone on the ramp into the northbound 3rd Street Tunnel. That work zone over on the right side of that ramp. In Virginia, still sluggish on 95 southbound across the Occoquan River Bridge. The evening slowing slow to clear out. And in Maryland, lingering crash activity, Pennsylvania Avenue outbound near Spaulding Avenue inside the Beltway, with caution for what may remain in the road. The WTOP Traffic Center presented by Window Nation. Right now, buy four windows, get four free. 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I'm Ian Crawford. Your next traffic report in 10 minutes.
0: Over to the forecast and 7 News. First Alert Chief Meteorologist Veronica Johnson.
20: Well, we've had higher temperatures, slightly higher humidity, and a slight chance that we could see maybe a shower or two or a rumble of thunder this evening as well as overnight. That's mainly for western Maryland and across the northernmost counties of Maryland. Temperatures 75 to 78 degrees this evening. Will drop to about 63 to 69 degrees overnight. Friday's high temperature 85 to 90 degrees. Look for a few stray showers in the morning between 9 and 11 p.m. and then after 4 to 5 p.m. more scattered showers and isolated thunderstorms. On Saturday, you're mostly cloudy with rain during the morning, some scattered showers and isolated thunderstorms for the afternoon. We'll see rain start to decrease in coverage after 3 p.m. High temperature 79 to 85 degrees. On Sunday, partly cloudy to mostly cloudy skies with your high temperature anywhere between 82 and 87 degrees. And on Sunday, still going to be dealing with some humidity. I'm 7 News Chief Meteorologist Veronica Johnson in the First Alert Weather Center.
0: Temperatures around 80 degrees. A warm evening here. It's 83 degrees in Washington.
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0: Good evening, I'm Nick Iannelli. It's 8 o'clock.
1: From ABC News. I'm Dave Packer. The Supreme Court handed the Trump administration two wins in immigration cases today.
3: In a 6-3 decision, the court clearing the way for Trump to cancel the temporary protected status of hundreds of thousands of Haitians and Syrians who've been living and working legally in the U.S. Most will now need to leave the country or face deportation. In the other case, the justice is allowing the administration to turn away people seeking asylum at official ports of entry along the U.S.-Mexico border, meaning the U.S. can essentially shut the door to migrants fleeing violence and persecution.
1: ABC's Mary Bruce. But the president did have a court setback. A federal judge has blocked a portion of his executive order on mail-in voting. The order was blocked that would create a voter database from each state, and the U.S. Postal Service would go off that list to mail ballots to voters. Judges say that states are the only ones who can oversee elections and call the rules unconstitutional. ABC's Peter Haralambos.
4: This is the third judge in just 1 week to block elements of President Trump's attempt to increase federal oversight over elections. And at this point, both of his executive orders on elections have been blocked by the courts.
1: Devastation in Venezuela, a pair of powerful earthquakes leaving at least 188 people dead. Thousands more are missing. Rescue